0: Struck with the defendant.
1: Today, he's retired in Myrtle Beach, but once upon a time, John Inman worked in the Hyattsville Volunteer Fire Station, and he admits that in the early to mid-1990s, he sexually abused at least four former junior firefighters he supervised there.
2: Although decades have passed, the profound impact of these crimes on the survivors has not diminished.
1: That was evident from all the tears pouring out of the victims as they spoke and listened to other stories. But under a plea deal reached with prosecutors, the rest of the 45-year sentence handed down to Inman is suspended, meaning the time he already served is all he'll serve for these crimes. He's now able to go back home. The judge called it outrageous, and after watching the hearing, said she regretted accepting it. I asked State's Attorney Tara Jackson if this was justice.
2: I feel like we held him accountable. He has pled guilty to four charges, to include a felony charges.
1: At the courthouse in Upper Marlboro, John Dome in WTOP News.
0: D.C.'s restaurant industry has struggled in recent years, but it's breathing a sigh of relief right now. A proposed measure to raise D.C.'s minimum wage to $25 an hour will not appear on this year's ballot. Supporters of that Initiative 87 did not get enough signatures to qualify for November's election, though they aren't backing down for future elections in D.C. The debate comes after years of battles over wages at local restaurants. Reporter Anna Spiegel with Axios DC is following the developments. She joined us to talk more.
3: One Fair Wage, which was the worker advocacy group that is pushing to raise the minimum wage, they declined to say how many signatures they got, but they needed roughly 26,000 signatures from registered DC voters by July 6 to qualify to put Initiative 7 on the ballot for November. They said they moved the target. They want to put it on the ballot during DC's special election next year, which will give them a longer on-ramp to get those signatures if they can. They're also campaigning in Maryland as well. If they do manage to collect the signatures, when people see something on the ballot says, should we pay workers more? It's a hard thing to say no to. Of course, everyone wants to make more money. So I think that there's a direct possibility that they could get it on the ballot and that it could be passed.
0: If this would go into effect in D.C., we've heard concerns, widespread concerns from the local restaurant industry that this would really mess them up, that they would have to fire people, raise prices, etc. What has the reaction been from the local restaurant scene after this initiative fell short this time?
3: A lot of operators are breathing a little sigh of relief. We've had a lot of wage wars in D.C., especially playing out in the restaurant industry over the past few years. The same group put Initiative 82, which raised the tip minimum wage, on the ballot. D.C. voters passed that in 2022. And then the D.C. Council hit pause, rolled that back last July, freezing the tip minimum wage at $10 an hour. A lot of people say they do want workers to make more money. They do want to find out a solution, but it can't just be, let's raise wages and labor costs. There has to be another way that restaurants can get income, maybe tax relief, other ways like that. But I think also something that folks in the restaurant industry are saying is that this shouldn't just be a discussion in the restaurant industry. This affects all hourly workers. So it's going to be hospitals. It's going to be Walmart. It's going to be retail. It's going to be big and small businesses. I mean, I think there's a fear that if the wage goes up to $25 an hour in D.C., it's not $25 an hour in Maryland or Virginia. A business could just go 10 minutes away and open. So why would more businesses be opening in D.C.?
0: We've all heard about D.C.'s restaurant industry really struggling in recent years. Of course, there was COVID. That was really impactful to restaurants all across the country. But here in D.C., it was basically devastating. And then last year, with the Trump administration's widespread overhaul of the federal workforce, there were layoffs, fewer people around downtown, fewer people to utilize the businesses. Have there been any improvements to speak of in the local restaurant scene?
3: Closures have slowed in the first 6 months of this year compared to last. They fell 43% in the first half of this year compared to last. And then mid-price restaurants, the closures fell 54%. So I think it's a bright spot. Not having another year of labor costs going up, it has provided some relief as well. I think also one thing to note is that the tip minimum wage for workers like bartenders, servers, is now $10 an hour, which was much higher than it was when IE2 started. And DC's standard minimum wage climbed to $18.40 this month, which is higher than any state. So while we are working through raising wages, they have been raised.
0: All right, Anna, always appreciate your time. Thank you.
3: Okay, thanks so much.
0: That's Axios DC reporter Anna Spiegel. A 78-year-old man is dead after a plane crash in Virginia today. It happened in Spotsylvania County near Shannon Airport. That's where we find WTOP's Jimmy Alexander.
4: Roland Babcock Jr. of Rutherglen, Virginia, was flying a single-engine home-built Montana Coyote, which is a small two-seat plane designed for quick takeoffs and landings. Just after 11 a.m., the aircraft came down directly across the street from Shannon Airport, and it slammed into the rear gravel parking lot of the John Deere dealership, leaving the plane crumpled on the ground. Even as investigators worked at the scene, planes kept flying directly overhead on their final approach to the runway. One dealership employee who has worked there for more than 2.5 decades said he has seen several crashes close by over the years. From Fredericksburg, Jimmy Alexander, WTOP News.
0: It's 8:08.
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0: 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Over to Rich Hunter in the traffic center.
7: All right, the first of our work zones beginning to set up. First on the Beltway in Prince George's County on the Outer Loop as you head north, the Joint Base Andrews, past Pennsylvania Avenue, and continuing to a point near Richie Marlboro Road. For now, they are starting to set up along the left side, so it looks like just a single left lane blocked initially, and they'll take more lanes as the night goes on. But for now, heads up for that setting up. They're also setting up a work zone in the district on southbound DC 295 near Benning Road, a long taper beginning just south of Eastern Avenue headed down toward Benning. Eventually, you'll be down to one single lane to the left, getting through that work zone, and heads up for delays that begin as you come off the Baltimore-Washington Parkway, headed south onto DC 295. Very slow there at this hour. Northbound side, all lanes are open. Still have the disabled vehicle, 395 northbound, just past the exit for Park Police Headquarters. That's along the right side block at a single right lane. Stay left to get by that. And in Prince George's County, southbound 210, right near the light at Palmer Road and Livingston Road, crash there. You may only be getting by under police direction at this time. Selling a car, watch out for fake payments, unsafe meetups, endless haggling, or you could just sell to Fitzgerald and know exactly who you're dealing with. 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I'm Rich Hunter, your next update in about 10 minutes.
0: Over to 7 News, First Alert meteorologist Steve Rudin.
8: Mainly clear skies this evening and into the overnight. It will be a little bit on the hazy side as temperatures settle to the lower to middle 70s by early tomorrow morning. Tomorrow, a heat advisory with lots of sunshine, 98 to 103 degrees with heat index values at or above 105. Thursday, just as hot, 97 to 102. I'm 7 News meteorologist Steve Rudin in the First Alert Weather Center.
0: It is warm tonight. Temperatures in the mid to upper 80s. It's 85 degrees in Leesburg, 87 in Georgetown, 85 degrees outside of our studios. 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
9: Pizza Hut has announced some changes to its menu prices. It's now courting consumers who are watching their wallets with what it's calling a throwback value menu. Prices range from $3 to $10. Inflation cooled a bit last month. The Consumer Price Index declined 0.4% in June, slowing the annual rate of inflation to 3.5% thanks to a 10% drop in gas prices. Watching all this, Dan North, a senior economist at Allianz Trade North America in Baltimore.
10: And I think people are going to say, yeah, it came down some, not nearly as much as it should. And who knows what's going to happen going forward.
9: The major stock averages gained ground Tuesday. The Dow was up 9 points. The S&P 500 added 28. The NASDAQ was up 233 points. John Wardock, WTOP News.
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13: News
12: happens
13: here.
0: It's 8:12. I'm Nick Iannelli. Thanks so much for being with us tonight. New York is hitting the pause button on new data centers. Governor Kathy Hochul signed an executive order creating a one-year moratorium on environmental permits for large facilities that power AI systems. State leaders say the move is going to give regulators time to study concerns about the strain data centers can put on the power grid. Here's CBS News correspondent Chanelle Call.
6: New York now becoming the first state in the country to impose this data center moratorium. So essentially that means that any new construction of large data centers in this state is now banned, at least for now. As for why she made this decision, here's more from Governor Kathy Hochul, who made this announcement.
12: These hyperscale AI data centers consume enormous amounts of power, truly threatening to outpace our grid's capacity, and they drive up costs for local ratepayers. And I refuse to let those costs be passed on to New Yorkers who already pay too much for their utility bills. These data centers require millions of gallons of water, straining the local supplies. And when powered by fossil fuels, they drive up our carbon footprint.
6: That pause that she talked about there, Hochul says, will last for 1 year, and this will apply to data centers that are using 50 megawatts of power or more. Hochul also says, in the meantime, they're going to be using that time to work on building out a new protective framework for any future projects. This comes as a national debate around data centers is deepening. Many communities across the country are saying that they've been burdened by data centers, that it's, in their view, straining resources like energy and water. But then, of course, you have these big tech companies arguing that this kind of development is necessary and needed to power the future of AI.
0: That's CBS News correspondent Chanelle Call. On Capitol Hill, the U.S. House has voted to make daylight saving time permanent, approving legislation that would end the twice-a-year clock change for most Americans.
13: By a vote of 308 to 117, the House passed a bipartisan bill to make daylight saving time permanent nationwide. The bill, entitled the Sunshine Protection Act of 2025, has the support of President Trump and would end the twice-yearly changing of the clocks while allowing states to opt out. The legislation now heads to the Senate, where it faces an uncertain future. In 2022, the Senate passed a similar version, but it wasn't taken up by the House. Peter Haralambos, ABC News.
0: The D.C. Council is moving ahead with a bill aimed at cracking down on ticket resellers. WTOP's Mike Murillo was at the Wilson Building today for that vote. He tells us that several changes were made to the bill before it won approval.
14: The ayes have it unanimously. We will turn now.
15: On a second vote, the Resale Act passed. It's a great day. Ward 6 Councilmember Charles Allen's bill would cap most live entertainment ticket resales at 10% above face value, require upfront pricing, and ban speculative ticket sales and surveillance pricing.
16: It's going to be great for consumers, great for artists, great for venues.
15: The measure would also require large-scale ticket resellers to be licensed and bonded in the district. Before the vote, council members removed language that would have allowed the mayor to regulate fees on primary ticket sales. Ward 2 Councilmember Brooke Pinto presented that amendment.
17: We are already competing in the region and along the East Coast and really across the country for these excellent performers, and we want to make sure that they come here.
15: The bill now heads to the mayor's desk. If it completes the remaining steps in the legislative process, it will take effect in January at the Wilson Building. Mike Murillo, WTOP News.
0: President Trump is preparing for what he says will be big news this week during a primetime address that's set for Thursday.
18: He told reporters when asked about this that he has a really big announcement to share, confirming he is largely going to be focused on election security. And a source did tell News Nation this speech will be focused on newly declassified intelligence reports that are connected to the 2020 election. That source saying these reports detail new information about apparent plans by foreign nations to influence that election.
0: That's News Nation correspondent Hannah Brandt. Warren Buffett is making another major charitable donation, but this year, one familiar recipient is left off the list.
19: Billionaire Warren Buffett has excluded Bill Gates' foundation from his annual donations this year, following disclosures of the Microsoft co-founder's ties to convicted sex offender Jeffrey Epstein. Instead, Buffett will donate about $6 billion to four foundations connected to his own family. He also says he wants all of his remaining Berkshire Hathaway stock, worth nearly $146 billion, donated to charity by the end of 2034. Most of Buffett's charitable gifts since 2006 have gone to the Gates Foundation, but in March, Buffett told CNBC that he hadn't spoken to Gates since before the Epstein files were released in 2025. Gates has denied any knowledge of Epstein's crimes and has not been accused of any wrongdoing.
20: I'm Marcela Sanchez.
21: ABC News, I'm Michelle Franzen. The U.S. naval blockade back on in the Strait of Hormuz, along with a new round of strikes. Here's ABC's Karen Travers.
22: That blockade had been lifted because of the deal that the U.S. and Iran signed last month. The president said, I gave them a chance, referring to Iran, but we have seen those continued strikes by Iran at commercial ships in the Strait of Hormuz.
21: Taco Bell says it's voluntarily removing some ingredients temporarily at select locations as a precaution due to the parasitic outbreak in multiple states. The company says public health officials have not confirmed a link between cyclosporiasis cases and any specific grower or restaurant. Michigan cases now top 3,000. State health officials say early results show a link to lettuce or produce. And the sister of the late Senator Lindsey Graham sworn in today to fill his term. This is ABC News.
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0: 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Traffic and weather. Rich Hunter's in the traffic center.
7: All right. If you're traveling in the district, first some good news. 395 northbound just past the exit for U.S. Park Police Exit 2. All lanes are open. The broken down car towed away from the scene. So again, delays have just about cleared out there. So good news. Not such good news on DC 295 southbound. Now, caveat to what I mentioned earlier, it is down to a single lane. But looking at the roadwork signs after they zoomed in, it's single file right that will get by that work zone tonight. But heads up for delays that begin as you come off the Baltimore-Washington Parkway and US 50 to go south on DC 295. It is bumper to bumper slow. So keep that in mind. You may want to consider some other options to cut through town at this point. Northbound side of DC 295, free and clear so far. Canal Road and Clara Barton Parkway, back to the signals being on red for inbound traffic. Canal Road outbound and inbound chain bridge are in green. They did have someone out there briefly taking a look at the issue, but no resolution so far. Southbound 210 in Prince George's County, near the light at Palmer Road and Livingston Road. The crash with police on scene. You may be under direction there, so heads up for some delays there. And on the outer loop of the Beltway, large crews setting up out there on the outer loop, beginning just past Joint Base Andrews and continuing to a point near Richie Marlborough Road. For now, it's just a single left lane blocked. But they did temporarily stop traffic on the Beltway to allow all their crews to move out into the roadway. And as a result, there is a delay now headed north of Exit 9 toward Exit 11. 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I'm Rich Hunter, your next update in about 10 minutes.
0: Over to 7 News First Alert meteorologist Steve Rudin.
8: Temperatures will fall through the 80s, eventually settling into the 70s overnight under mainly clear skies. You may notice a little bit of haze if you're looking up toward the moon. A heat advisory tomorrow. It's hot and humid, 98 to 103, with heat index values at or above 105. It's just as hot and humid on Thursday. Partly cloudy skies, 97 to 102 degrees. Mid-90s to around 100 on Friday, and we're tracking a chance for strong to severe storms on Saturday. I'm 7 News meteorologist Steve Rudin in the First Alert Weather Center.
0: Pretty warm tonight, temperatures in the mid-80s. It's 85 degrees in Washington, brought to you by Gutter Helmet. Summer storms are here. 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
0: Federal health leaders are investigating whether Taco Bell may be connected to a growing outbreak of a parasite-borne illness that has sickened thousands of people all across the country. It is linked to Cyclospora. More than 4,000 cases have been reported. The largest concentration is in Michigan. The CDC says cases in at least four Midwestern states appear to be connected by a common source, though investigators have not identified a specific food item or supplier. Health experts say there are steps you can take to help reduce the risks of getting sick right now. WTOP's Kate Ryan with that.
26: The source of Cyclospora, the parasite that has sickened people in 31 states, still has not been identified by the Centers for Disease Control. But Montgomery County Health Officer Dr. Keisha Davis explains it tends to show up in certain foods.
27: Cilantro, leafy greens, blackberries, raspberries, the type of foods that we typically eat in the summer. And it likes to hide in those nooks and crannies.
26: And while you always want to practice safe food handling, the The CDC notes that routine cleaning of food is unlikely to kill cyclospora. Davis says
27: the best way to get rid of it is cooking it, especially if we're thinking about things like spinach or kale.
26: And it's important to cook those foods at temperatures of 158 degrees or more. Kate Ryan, WTOP News.
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4: 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We'll play the voice of someone you've heard in the news this week on WTOP. 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Don't think twice about seeing Bob Dylan in his long-awaited return, more than 60 years after his eponymous 1962 debut. That's the Mystery Newsmaker, this weekend only from Washington's top news, WTOP.
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0: 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All right, Ben Raby, we got baseball's All-Star Game tonight.
11: And what a spectacle in Philadelphia. Elaborate player introductions, pyrotechnics, Patti LaBelle, the Philadelphia native, with the national anthem, a perfectly timed flyover to cap it off. And one big celebration in Philly for America 250. And now the 96th Midsummer Classic about to get going from Citizens Bank Park. See, they said 8 o'clock first pitch, but
0: that didn't happen.
11: You know, all the pomp and circumstance and everything were almost at the bottom of the hour.
0: It was just too much.
11: Yeah, but looking forward to this one. The defending World Series champion Dodgers and the host Phillies leading the way. Six All-Stars each. And that includes Phillies ace Christopher Sanchez. He is the National League starting pitcher. He'll be on the mound when this does eventually get underway. Kyle Schwarber, the NL's leadoff man and designated hitter. National shortstop C.J. Abrams also in the NL starting lineup. Abrams batting cleanup tonight. And as he told SiriusXM's MLB Network Radio,
28: it means a lot. You know, I'm ready to go. You know, I'm hitting fourth every day usually with the Nats. So to be able to come drive some runs in maybe today, let's go do it.
11: And again, the All-Star Game coming up from Philadelphia. Well said right there from C.J. Abrams ahead of his second All-Star Game appearance. Moving on at the World Cup, the reigning European champions from Spain. Spain into the World Cup final after a 2-0 win over France. Spain has been terrific in this tournament, unbeaten in seven games now, outscoring the opposition 13-1. Over that seven-game stretch, Spain will now wait to see who they face in the final, one of Argentina or England. That semifinal match goes tomorrow at 3 from Atlanta. And in the WNBA, the Mystics continuing to play from behind. They trail the Toronto Tempo by 6 midway through the third quarter. Ben Raby, WTOP Sports.
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0: Traffic and weather on WTOP to the traffic center and Rich Hunter.
7: All right, we've got delays. That's our top story right now in the outer loop of the Beltway, where they were setting up the work zone between Joint Base Andrews to a point near Ritchie Marlboro Road. They had traffic temporarily stopped to get all their equipment off of Pennsylvania Avenue onto the Beltway, and as a result, had a heavy delay beginning before exit 9 and continuing into the work zone. But they have since released traffic, so hopefully it'll clear out fairly quickly. But again, the folks at the end of the line are moving pretty well, whereas folks back near exit 9, not so good. So hopefully that gets better. DC 295 southbound jammed into the work zone. Leaving Eastern Avenue, headed down toward Benning Road, where you're down to a single right lane getting by. 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I'm Rich Hunter. Your next update in about 10 minutes.
0: Clear and warm tonight. Lows in the 70s. Tomorrow, really hot and humid with highs above 100 degrees.
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0: Good evening. I'm Nick Iannelli. Juan Herrera is our producer. Developments with the war in Iran. President Trump is backing away from plans to charge ships to use the Strait of Hormuz. The president says Gulf nations will instead make investments in the U.S. rather than paying a proposed 20% fee on cargo that moves through the waterway. The peace deal between the U.S. and Iran has been unraveling. New U.S. strikes inside Iran and Iranian attacks on shipping in the Gulf have reignited tensions and raised concerns about a wider conflict in that region. The Strait of Hormuz remains at the center of the crisis. Is it even possible for the U.S. to come away with a victory?
13: If we define the minimum standard of winning as Iran actually relinquishing control of the Strait of Hormuz, I see only two ways in which that can happen. One, the Iranian regime falls. Two, it agrees to a deal where it actually relinquishes control. So that really leaves the president with two options. One, a maximalist military campaign pursuing regime change. The bridge and power plant day of which he's spoken so frequently since March. I don't think we're actually going to do that. If we were, we probably would have done it by now. Also, it's costly and carries a lot of risk with it. The Iranians will strike back at a wide range of targets across the region. So that leaves you with the course that we're actually on, option two, which is you reimpose the American blockade, you escort the rest of the world's traffic through the strait to manage global energy prices, and you remain open to a deal throughout that period. The problem with option number two is it's going to take time, possibly months, and that may not be the time that the president has at home.
0: That's CBS News national security analyst Aaron McLean.
14: I'm JJ Green. This is a situation where Iran has gotten just what it wanted. If it wanted anything out of this war, it was to elevate its standing and to prove that it could stand up to the West. And this is something that they have talked about for decades, that they could defeat the West. They haven't done anything on that level as far as the way we understand defeat. But in their mindset, in their doctrine, looking at their ideology, standing up to the U.S., taking all of the weapons, all of the attacks that the U.S. has launched, launched at them and then still standing is to them a victory. But the problem for them is the U.S. isn't done yet. President Trump has a lot of assets at his behest, a lot of weapons that he can use.
0: That's WTOP National Security Correspondent J.J. Green. To the war in Ukraine now, Ukraine says it successfully intercepted 5 Russian ballistic missiles during an attack on Kyiv. But other missiles and drones got through, damaging warehouses and a school in the Ukrainian capital.
8: It's the first time in nearly 2 weeks that Ukraine's claimed to have downed Russian ballistic missiles, which are hard to stop and have pummeled the country in Moscow's 4-year-old full-scale invasion. Other missiles and drones hit Kyiv, causing fires at 2 warehouses and damaging a school. The Russian Defense Ministry says the attacks had been targeting military facilities in Kyiv. Ukraine's urgently seeking to bolster its air defenses ahead of winter. Meanwhile, Kyiv continues its long-range attacks on Russian targets, including oil facilities, as tensions persist in the ongoing conflict. I'm Charles de Ledesma.
0: To Capitol Hill, where a new senator was sworn in. The sister of the late South Carolina Senator Lindsey Graham took the oath of office and will serve out the term of her brother, who died this past weekend. WTOP's Mitchell Miller has more on that today on The Hill.
15: Only days after learning her brother had died, Darlene Graham Nordone was here at the Capitol, and she accepted the oath administered by Iowa Senator Chuck Grassley.
16: You will well and faithfully discharge the duties of the office on which you are about to enter, so help you God.
15: I do. She will serve as an interim senator through early January and is now the first woman ever to serve as a senator from South Carolina. After she was sworn in, the Senate tried to advance a major defense policy bill, but fell short.
17: On this vote, the yeas are 50, the nays are 46.
15: The National Defense Authorization Act normally has bipartisan support, but Democrats voted against it to protest President Trump's renewed military action against Iran. On Capitol Hill, Mitchell Miller, WTOP News.
0: This was unusual. Supreme Court Justices Alina Kagan and Amy Coney Barrett testified before Congress today. They urged lawmakers to approve millions of dollars in new security enhancements for the Supreme Court.
18: The Supreme Court police reports a 38% increase in threats to members of the court over the past year. Threats that Justice Barrett described firsthand.
19: I didn't expect that performing this service was going to put me in the position of explaining to my children what a bulletproof vest was and why I had to wear one.
18: The hearing marked the first time since 2019 that members of the court appeared before lawmakers to defend their budget, which calls for increasing the number of security officers assigned to each justice and building an off-site visitor security screening facility near the court. Peter Haralambos, ABC News.
0: A genetic testing company has settled a major case brought by more than 40 state attorneys general.
20: 23andMe has agreed to pay out $18 million to settle a case over a data breach that exposed the personal genetic information of nearly 7 million people. Much of that data wound up for sale on the dark web, putting people at risk of being hacked or having their identities stolen. The settlement also includes requirements for the company to implement stricter data privacy measures. 23andMe filed for bankruptcy last year and was eventually sold to a nonprofit created by 23andMe's former CEO, Mike Dubusky. ABC News.
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0: Great quality. It's 8:38. We have traffic and weather on WTOP. Over to the traffic center and Rich Hunter.
7: All right, if you're traveling on the outer loop of the Beltway in Prince George's County, still in delays, leaving Joint Base Andrews, or actually a little bit before the exit, continuing around past Pennsylvania Avenue into that work zone. For now, it's just a single left lane closed, but as I mentioned, they did have to stop traffic for about 20 minutes, and the damage has been done. So again, just be careful. Stay right to get by. Folks at the front of the line definitely moving faster than ones in the back of the line. Now, elsewhere in Prince George's County, the crash we had on southbound 210 near the intersection with Palmer Road and Livingston Road, that has been cleared. The lanes are open and delays have cleared out there. Back in the district, southbound DC 295 jammed, leaving Eastern Avenue, headed down toward Benning Road in the work zone. We're squeezing by single file to right, very slow there. Again, if you can figure out a better way to get down from northeast to southeast, you definitely want to avoid DC 295. Now, in Virginia, over in Clifton, there was a crash. No injuries. Good news there. But Old Yates Ford Road had been temporarily closed just to the south of Henderson Road. That as a result of a two-vehicle crash. A lot of debris to be cleaned up yet, and they were waiting on one additional tow truck. So hopefully that will reopen soon. I'm Rich Hunter, your next update in about 10 minutes.
0: 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Here's 7 News First Alert meteorologist Steve Rudin.
4: As we head through the evening, mainly clear skies. Overnight lows will drop to around 70 to 75 degrees. Now, tomorrow it's hot and humid. We have lots of sunshine, 98 to 103 degrees with a heat advisory because heat index values will likely exceed 105 for many neighborhoods. Just as hot and humid on Thursday, 97 to 102, back to around 100 on Friday, and strong to severe storms are likely Saturday afternoon and evening, keeping a watchful eye on that. I'm 7 News meteorologist Steve Rudin in the First Alert Weather Center.
0: Temperatures in the 80s tonight. It is 82 degrees in Woodbridge, 81 in Upper Marlboro, and 84 outside WTOP studios. Money news with John Wardock.
5: Inflation eased a bit last month. The consumer price index fell 0.4% in June, and the annual rate of inflation slowed to 3.5%. Market Watch points out that's the first drop in the cost of living since the spring of 2020 during the early days of the pandemic. A winning Tuesday for stocks. At the closing bell, the Dow Jones Industrial Average rose 9 points, the S&P 500 added 28, and the NASDAQ advanced 233 points. That was almost a 1% rise for the NASDAQ. And National Ice Cream Day is coming up this Sunday, so Carmen's Italian Ice in Rockville is planning to stay open for 24 hours this weekend. And Moco Show reports Carmen's is bringing back its ice cream for breakfast special. John Wardock, WTOP News.
0: ICE has reportedly told officers to stop making most traffic stop arrests for now. The agency is temporarily pausing most vehicle stop enforcement actions after two deadly shootings involving immigration officers over the past week. One happened in Texas, the other in Maine. Here's ABC News correspondent Victor Okendo.
9: Growing outrage after an ICE agent shot and killed someone who was not the target they were pursuing for the second time in less than a week, this time in Maine. A security camera at a nearby home capturing the sound of 5 gunshots, the man's white car slowly moving in a circle, an agent trying to stop the vehicle, authorities eventually stopping it with their own car. First responders seen surrounding a man who lay motionless in the street. Daniel Boucher says he saw agents pull the driver out.
10: He put him on the ground and I heard the young man say, "I tried to stop," clearly heard him say that. I tried to stop or I tried to pull over.
9: Boucher says one ICE agent claimed the man tried to run him over.
10: I could no longer see any movement, which meant that he had expired. It was bloody. His face was bloody. It was awful. I mean, really, really bad.
9: The car's windshield riddled with bullet holes. ABC affiliate WMTW identifying the victim of the shooting as Joan Sebastian Guerrero from Colombia. Immigration advocates say he had a social security number and was authorized to work in the U.S. and was on his way to work. Maine Senator Angus King saying the 26-year-old was not the intended target.
6: The question is, what did he do with his vehicle? Were officers threatened? Were the threats rising to the level that justified deadly force?
9: King says he was told none of the agents involved were wearing body cameras. A spokesperson for ICE telling ABC News, ICE law enforcement attempted to conduct a vehicle stop. The vehicle attempted to flee the scene, and fearing for public safety, an officer discharged his weapon. Monday shooting coming 6 days after Lorenzo Salgado Araujo was shot and killed by ICE agents in Houston. Authorities there also alleging the victim threatened agents with his vehicle, though they did not provide evidence. At least 9 people have been killed during immigration enforcement operations under the second Trump administration. At least 5 of them fatally shot, including U.S. citizens Alex Preddy and Renee Good, earlier this year in Minneapolis.
0: That's ABC News correspondent Victor Oquendo. And in Florida, a man running from federal immigration agents was hit and killed by a tractor trailer today. The 28-year-old was one of 4 people who ran from a vehicle after it stopped at a gas station in St. Augustine during an encounter with agents from ICE and Homeland Security. Police in Florida say the man ran across a busy roadway and into the path of an oncoming tractor trailer. The truck driver stopped and tried to help, but the man died at the scene. WTOP News Time is 8:44.
11: 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Police are still on the scene of that incident in Arlington.
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0: It's now 8:45. I'm Nick Iannelli. Thanks so much for being with us tonight. Federal health leaders are investigating whether Taco Bell may be connected to a growing outbreak of a parasite-borne illness that has made thousands of people sick. It's linked to Cyclospora. More than 4,000 cases have been reported now. The largest concentration is in Michigan. The illness can cause severe gastrointestinal symptoms. The CDC says cases in at least 4 Midwestern states appear to be connected by a common source, though investigators have not pinpointed a specific food item, supplier, or restaurant chain. Washington Post health reporter Lena Sun is following the story, and she joins us live. Lena, thanks for coming on. We appreciate it.
22: Sure thing.
0: So this has become one of the largest Cyclospora outbreaks in recent U.S. history. What is making this outbreak so unusual compared to past foodborne illness cases?
22: I don't think they really know yet, but in Michigan, which has been hardest hit and which was reporting 3,300 cases as of earlier this morning, I'm sure it will go up by tomorrow morning, they have been very proactive in raising awareness to their doctors and clinicians, and also to everyone who, you know, is a food establishment and to consumers. So there's greater awareness. Doctors are looking for these symptoms, and also knowing to test. It requires a specific test for this illness. And they have been very, very proactive. And they have now said that they suspect that lettuce or salad greens are a potential culprit in the outbreak that they are investigating.
0: Some of this apparently might have something to do with Taco Bell items. Investigators are looking at Taco Bell, and the restaurant chain has voluntarily pulled some ingredients, at least for the time being. What is pointing to Taco Bell? What is the evidence there that we're seeing?
22: Well, my sources have not said, but they are getting some signals. When you have a foodborne investigation, the way to do it is you have to interview everybody who got sick and ask them not only what you ate yesterday, but because this particular parasite has a long incubation period, meaning it takes a while for symptoms to show up, you got to think back to what you ate 2 weeks ago. What did you buy at the grocery store? What brands? What restaurants? What did you eat at the restaurant? All those things. And Michigan has interviewed over 1,000 people, and many people told them They ate lettuce. So that leads them to the leafy greens, the lettuce part. And the Taco Bell part comes from the what I have been told, that some people who got sick definitely remember eating at Taco Bell. But what is harder to figure out in this outbreak is some people who also got sick did not eat at Taco Bell. So there's probably multiple culprits and multiple items that are being looked at. When Michigan announced that they were having these issues, they were very proactive. And July 4th, they gave very specific recommendations to people about what kind of produce to eat and how to clean it. And a few days later, Taco Bell posted notices that said they were no longer able to sell lettuce, cilantro, onion, pico de gallo, and guacamole due to a nationwide recall. Taco Bell told me that there has not been any confirmed link to Taco Bell or specific ingredients, suppliers, restaurants, or retailers, but that they voluntarily and temporarily removed some ingredients at select restaurants as a precautionary measure.
0: So should people be avoiding certain foods right now, or is that an overreaction?
22: I think that's an overreaction. Food health officials were asked this during a briefing today. The FDA official responded that he did not think anybody should avoid foods. I think the common sense thing is to always be very diligent when you're preparing food, making sure you wash your hands before, to follow safe food handling practices, and to make sure to wash any fresh produce thoroughly under running water before you're eating or cooking or cutting, to reduce the risk of infection. And, you know, in the summertime, cases of this disease tend to go up because people are eating more fresh produce. And this happens every year. But this year is unusual to have this many cases. This is very, very big.
0: We'll continue following it. Lena, thank you so much for your help tonight. We appreciate it.
22: Sure thing.
0: That is Washington Post health reporter Lena Sun. Traffic and weather. Rich Hunter's in the traffic center.
7: All right, again, heads up for delays on the Beltway, although getting better now. Outer loop of the Beltway, the work zone set up just past the exit for Joint Base Andrews, continuing to a point near Ritchie Marlboro Road. So almost a 4-mile work zone. For now, it's just a single left lane closed. Again, earlier this hour, they had to stop traffic for about 20 minutes, and that did its damage. But it looks like it's finally starting to clear out as far as delays go. But keep in mind, they're going to add to this closure as the night goes on. So eventually, you may be down to a single right lane in that work zone, so plan ahead. Now, elsewhere, if you're traveling on the Beltway in Virginia, for now, you're in good shape between Alexandria and McLean. No incidents in either direction. 95 southbound, finally cleared out through Woodbridge. Looking good as far south as Fredericksburg. Heads up, though, if you're traveling northbound, the signs have gone up. They are going to set up the work as you approach and pass exit 143, Route 610, Garrisonville Road, where you'll be down to a single right lane between mile markers 142 and 145. So plan ahead for now. It does not appear they have blocked any lanes yet, but that is still to come. In the district, it still remains jammed. DC 295 south, leaving Eastern Avenue down to the work zone near Benning Road, where you're down to a single right lane through the work zone. 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I'm Rich Hunter. Your next update in about 10 minutes.
0: 7 News, First Alert meteorologist Steve Rudin.
4: A little bit of haze as we head through the evening and into the overnight as temperatures settle to the lower to middle 70s by early tomorrow morning. Tomorrow, use caution and a heat advisory for feels like temperatures around 105 degrees with actual daytime highs 98 to 103. We'll be back to around 100 on Thursday. I'm 7 News meteorologist Steve Rudin on the First Alert Weather Center.
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8: News. I'm Dave Packer. One person reported dead and a search for two missing in the San Francisco Bay near Alcatraz Island, where a pontoon boat sank today after a reported vessel fire. 19 people were said to be on board. ICE ordered to pause all traffic stops after agents shot and killed a man in Biddeford, Maine Monday morning. ABC's Victor Oquendo is there.
13: Sources tell ABC News ICE officers will get new training.
9: Border czar Tom Homan says the pause will be short, but it comes as hundreds in Maine protested the killing of 26-year-old Johann Sebastian Guerrero from Colombia.
13: President Trump backed off his one-day-old threat to impose a 20% tax on cargo transiting the Strait of Hormuz. Meanwhile, a U.S. blockade on Iranian ships and ports has been reimposed. Investigators in Jackson County, Mississippi, are asking for the public's help as they try to build a timeline in the lead-up to Nolan Wells' death after the teen failed to return from a July 4th boating trip with friends. This is ABC News.
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5: Yeah, they are off and running in Philadelphia. The 96th Midsummer Classic in the American League. Threatening in the first with the bases loaded.
6: He's the runner at third. Langeliers out there at second. Witt Jr. at first. Next pitch. Right back up the middle. That's going to go through. Alvarez will score. Langeliers will come home. The throw is too late. It's 2-0 as Cody Bellinger delivers. Two RBIs and a single here in the first to give the American League a 2-0 lead.
5: Carl Ravage, the call, ESPN Radio. Two-run single for Cody Bellinger. One batter later, his Yankees teammate Ben Rice, also with an RBI base hit, added up. American League now leading the National League 3-0 as they head to the second inning in Philadelphia. Phillies ace Christopher Sanchez, he was roughed up in that top of the first, allowing 3 runs on 3 hits with 2 walks. Dylan Cease, meanwhile, the American League starting pitcher, he retired the NL with relative ease, striking out Kyle Schwarber, Juan Soto, and national shortstop C.J. Abrams. World Cup, Spain into the final as the European champions beat France in the semis 2-0 the final. The second semifinal goes tomorrow in Atlanta as England takes on Lionel Messi and Argentina. NBA, the Wizards say they've seen enough from number one pick A.J. DeBonsa in the Vegas Summer League. Wizards going to shut him down for precautionary reasons. DeBonsa impressed in 2 games, averaging 25 points. In a pair of wins, and the Washington Mystics on their way to another win. They are leading in Toronto 72-58 late in the fourth quarter. Ben Raby, WTOP Sports.
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4: It's 8:58. Traffic and weather over to Rich Hunter in the WTOP Traffic Center.
9: Right, our top traffic issues are work zone. At a loop of the Beltway between Joint Base Andrews and Ritchie Marlboro Road. Work zone for now blocks a single left lane. Heads up for a brief slowdown. 95 northbound in Virginia as you approach and pass Route 610 Garrisonville Road exit 143. Single file right will eventually get you by that long paving project.

0: between mile markers 142 and 145 and in the district. DC 295 southbound near Benning Road down to a single right lane through that work zone. The WTOP Traffic Center is presented by Window Nation. 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I'm Rich Hunter, your next update in about 10 minutes.
1: The forecast with 7 News. First Alert meteorologist Steve Rudin.
2: Building heat and humidity will arrive full force during the day tomorrow, so enjoy this evening and into the overnight while you can. Mainly clear skies, a little bit of haze if you're looking up toward the moon. Temperatures around 70 to 75 degrees by early tomorrow morning. Tomorrow we have a heat advisory for feels like temperatures at or above 105 degrees and actual air temperatures 98 to 103. At least we'll have a lot of sunshine to enjoy, but definitely use caution during the afternoon and early evening. For Thursday, it's plenty hot. Temperatures 97 to 102, likely to be looking at another round of heat advisories for at least parts of the DMV. Friday, hot and humid. We're around 95 to 100 degrees under partly cloudy skies. The humidity levels may be just a little bit lower. Now, Saturday, we're tracking strong to severe thunderstorms, especially during the afternoon and early evening. If you have outdoor plans, may have to make alternate plans indoors. And we're keeping a chance for showers and storms on Sunday with highs upper 80s to lower 90s. I'm 7 News meteorologist Steve Rudin in the First Alert Weather Center.
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1: Good evening, I'm Nick Iannelli. 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
5: From ABC News, I'm Dave Packer. One person reported dead and a search for two missing in the San Francisco Bay near Alcatraz Island, where a pontoon boat sank today after a reported vessel fire. San Francisco Fire Chief Dean Crispin.
6: We are going to continue for hours to make sure that we find these two missing people, if possible.
5: 19 people were said to be on board. President Trump backing off has announced 20% toll on ships going through the Strait of Hormuz and declaring the U.S. is renewing its blockade in the strait after another day of strikes between the U.S. and Iran. ABC's Karen Travers has more from D.C.
7: That blockade had been lifted because of the deal that the U.S. and Iran signed last month. The president said, I gave them a chance, referring to Iran, but we have seen those continued strikes by Iran at commercial ships in the Strait of Hormuz. And now we've seen CENTCOM say that there have been another round of U.S. strikes aimed at degrading Iran's capabilities to attack commercial ships in the strait.
5: Two Supreme Court justices appearing before Congress, ABC's Jay O'Brien with what they asked for.
8: Justices Amy Coney Barrett and Elena Kagan pleading for more security funding, saying they face an alarming rise in threats. Barrett describing how she explained her bulletproof vest to her 12-year-old son.
9: He wanted to know what it was and why I had it, and I didn't know how to respond because maybe I lack imagination, but I didn't expect that performing this service was going to put me in the position of explaining to my children what a bulletproof vest was and why I had to wear one.
8: And Barrett describing a swatting incident at her home just last month.
5: Taco Bell now removing some items as a precaution amid a nationwide parasitic outbreak. Thousands of people in more than 30 states suffering a severe intestinal illness. In the Senate.
10: Do you solemnly swear?
5: The late Senator Lindsey Graham's sister, Darlene Graham, was sworn in today to her brother's Senate seat after being appointed by South Carolina's governor. You're listening to ABC News.
1: Good evening. It's 9:02, Tuesday, July 14th, 83 degrees. Clear and warm tonight. Lows in the 70s. Tomorrow, hot and humid. Highs above 100 degrees. Good to have you with us. I'm Nick Iannelli. We're following a deadly plane crash in Virginia tonight. Virginia State Police are investigating. They say it happened near Shannon Airport in Spotsylvania County. One man died. WTOP's Jimmy Alexander is covering the story.
11: State police identified the victim as 78-year-old Roland Babcock Jr. of Ruther Glen, Virginia. Investigators say Babcock was piloting a home-built single-engine aircraft described as a two-seat plane designed for short takeoffs and landings. Shortly after 11 a.m., the aircraft came down across the street from Shannon Airport, slamming to a rear gravel parking lot of the John Deere dealership. Now, this is a familiar scene for workers here. One dealership employee who grew up in the area tells us this is not the first time a plane has crashed into the exact parking lot. From Fredericksburg, Jimmy Alexander, WTOP News.
1: Every time heavy rain moves across the D.C. area, parts of Alexandria's waterfront end up underwater. Well, the city is taking its first step toward addressing those chronic flooding problems now. City leaders say utility investigation work is getting underway this week. Crews are going to dig a series of pits to identify the location and the depth of underground utility lines before construction can begin on a broader flood control project. We talked about it with Alexandria Mayor Aliyah Gaskins.
10: The city has embarked on what we're calling our waterfront flood mitigation project. This project is really focused on addressing our aging infrastructure and improving the resilience of our waterfront. What folks will notice is that we are doing our utility investigation work. Essentially, we are looking underground to better understand the location and depth of all our utilities to help inform the design process. You'll notice crews out there that are focused on creating these test pits in order to do that underground work. You're going to notice some no parking signs as well as some temporary lane closures. And you might even notice some small pavement openings where the work is happening that will be restored after we finish the testing.
12: What is the ultimate goal with this? We know that obviously the goal is to have less flooding, but what is the actual work going to accomplish? Is it going to ensure that more water clears roads or sidewalks?
10: So there's a couple different parts to the project. One, as I mentioned, is replacing our aging infrastructure. We know that many of the pipes underground in our Old Town area near the waterfront are really old. And in a growing and more dense city, they can't carry the capacity that we need. So the first thing is that our pipes will be bigger and better aligned with the growing needs of our city. The second piece is that we'll be working to do a lot of green infrastructure in order to better absorb some of the water. The third piece is really making sure that overall we are able to better use our waterfront. And so that when there is a heavy rain or even just a really fast rain that comes on, that you won't see that pooling and puddling of water all along our streets.
12: We've heard from businesses over the years, business owners who say every time it rains, we have to deal with a river outside of our business. We've heard things from the city about how it's going to improve, but it hasn't improved. What do you say to business owners who've had to deal with this chronic flooding who might be skeptical that this is going to be a fix for them?
10: I think what's different this time is in the past, I feel like we've done a lot of temporary fixes. What we are talking about now is not a temporary fix, but a major infrastructure project to the tune of over $100 million. And so what I hope that they will see is that we understand the pain that you have experienced. We value our businesses, we value our residents and our tourists, and we recognize that it's not just an inconvenience when it floods, it impacts people's very livelihoods, their health and safety. And so I know it's been a long time coming, I think decades of planning, but we are making those critical infrastructure changes to be able to make sure that they do not have to continue to navigate these significant flooding issues into the future.
12: This is just getting underway this week. It's going to continue for some time. Do you have a general outline, a broad timeline to point to, like the end of the tunnel for the business owners who have been waiting for this for a while?
10: So this phase right now with this utility work will end July 24th. So they'll get a break after that and the no parking signs will go away. After that, it'll be several months. You won't see any initial work happening on the waterfront. What'll be going on is our staff will be doing that design work, that scoping work, getting the partners that we need. And then early next spring is when you'll start to see the actual larger scale construction. And then it'll probably be about another year. So in 2028, when we can say, like, we're done ripping up the ground and things like that.
12: When it's all done and you're looking back and you see the work that's finished eventually, what will make it successful in your eyes?
10: I can tell you, when I was running, not for mayor, but when I was running for city council, I'll never forget, I met with a group of residents and businesses about flooding. And what they said to me was, what you don't understand is the mental health toll that it takes on us. Every time it's about to rain, we are thinking about whether or not we're going to be able to open tomorrow, whether or not people will be able to get safely to and from our homes and our businesses. And we're also thinking about the mess that we're going to have to deal with when we show up at our properties. And for me, when I think of success, I think of nobody else having to have that fear every time they look at a weather report. But knowing that they are in a city that when it rains, we are every day working to become more resilient for them.
1: All right, Mayor Gaskins, thanks for coming on and helping us understand what's going on.
10: Thank you so much for reaching out.
1: That's Alexandria Mayor Aaliyah Gaskins.
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1: 908, traffic and weather. Rich Hunter's in the WTOP Traffic Center.
0: All right, Nick, we'll start off in the district again. We do have delays southbound DC 295. Not as bad as they were, but they still begin shortly after you go underneath Eastern Avenue, headed down into the work zone at Benning Road. We're down to a single right lane getting through that work zone, so heads up for that. Still have the closure in southeast to Southern Avenue between Suitland Road and Pennsylvania Avenue. That due to the serious crash under investigation. That also affects Suitland Road, which is closed between Alabama Avenue and Southern Avenue. Again, you follow police direction in that area. Some good news. They actually have a tech working on the lights at Canal Road and the Chain Bridge. So hopefully that means things will get better. Right now, they're all signaling. They're on flashing red for inbound Canal, and they're flashing yellow for outbound Canal. So some improvement, but again, just be careful approaching that intersection. And 95 northbound in Stafford County, the paving project set up as you approach and pass Route 610, Garrisonville, exit 143. Single file right will get you by Beltway and Prince George's. At a loop headed north to Joint Base Andrews toward Ritchie Marlboro Road. The work zone blocks a single left lane. 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
1: Over to 7 News First Alert meteorologist Steve Rudin.
2: Temperatures will fall through the 80s, eventually settling into the 70s overnight under mainly clear skies. You may notice a little bit of haze if you're looking up toward the moon. A heat advisory tomorrow. It's hot and humid, 98 to 103 with heat index values at or above 105. It's just as hot and humid on Thursday. Partly cloudy skies, 97 to 102 degrees. Mid-90s to around 100 on Friday, and we're tracking a chance for strong to severe storms on Saturday. I'm 7 News meteorologist Steve Rudin in the First Alert Weather Center.
1: Low to mid-80s now. It's 81 degrees in Reston, 83 in Bethesda, 83 degrees outside WTOP Studios. 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
15: Inflation eased a bit last month. The consumer price index fell 0.4% in June, and that slowed the annual rate of inflation to 3.5%. Whether inflation keeps cooling off is another story, says Dan North. He's senior economist at Allianz Trade North America in Baltimore.
16: Who knows what's going to happen next in the Gulf, and who's going to say what? It's very volatile. So that's why I say let's not pop the champagne cork yet. It's a good report.
15: Meantime, Federal Reserve Chairman Kevin Warsh told lawmakers on Capitol Hill that the Fed will bring inflation down, saying central bank members have no tolerance for higher prices. On Wall Street, the Dow Jones Industrial Average was up 9 points Tuesday. The S&P 500 added 28. The NASDAQ advanced 233 points. That was almost a 1% rise. John Wardock, WTOP News.
5: ABC News, I'm Dave Packer. The blockade on Iranian ships in the Strait of Hormuz, President Trump says it's back on, but his proposal from yesterday to toll ships there is off. ABC's Karen Travers in Washington.
7: The president announced a 20% toll on ships going through that critical waterway, saying that the U.S. would offer protection and safe passage, but then expect payment for it. 24 hours later, the president reversed that and pulled it back.
5: A pause in ICE traffic stops after the fatal shooting of a 26-year-old Colombian man as he drove to work in Maine Monday. It was the second such shooting in a week, coming after another fatal shooting during a traffic stop in Houston. Investigators in Mississippi's Jackson County trying to build a timeline in the lead-up to Nolan Wells' death on July 4th after the teen did not return from a boating trip with friends to a remote island in the Gulf. And Spain advancing to its first World Cup final since winning in 2010 with a 2-0 victory over France. This is ABC News.
3: If it's happening in the DMV, it's on WTOP.
17: Within the past year, several D.C. restaurants have closed their doors for good. Some owners are pointing to Initiative 82 as a big financial strain.
4: WTOP News happens here.
1: It's 9:13. I'm Nick Iannelli. Thanks for being with us tonight. We're following developing news related to D.C.'s rat problem as city leaders consider new restrictions for
12: for people who want to deal with the problem themselves. During a public hearing, D.C. council members raised concerns about safety risks tied to rat poison. Advocates told the council that residents can currently buy and use the poison without certification, creating potential risks for kids, pets, and wildlife.
14: D.C. residents are buying rat poisons by the bucket load and taking vigilante rat control into their own hands. Due to a loophole in D.C. law, only pest control professionals require certification to use dangerous chemicals. Members of the public buy these readily available poisons and deploy them without fear or consequence for those they may harm.
12: That's Max Broad, the executive director of D.C. Voters for Animals. One proposal in front of the council would require training and certification for the sale and use of rat poison. We talked more about it with reporter Liana Golden with our partners at 7 News.
18: Since the rat problem has gotten so bad in D.C., apparently some neighbors are turning to home use of rat poison. Councilmember Christina Henderson shared that 12 kids went to one hospital alone in the past year for rodenticide exposure, rat poisoning, basically saying that more people are trying to fix the issue, take it into their own hands. And so one of the issues before council is a proposal to control the sale and the use of rat poisoning within D.C. That's something on the table. That is something I'm sure they will be looking into. How can they actually track and implement this in D.C.? How will sales be monitored?
12: You mentioned Councilmember Henderson. She talked about how the data that the city has on rats might be incorrect.
19: I'm going to assume that our numbers are way off. And also there are whole swaths of the city for whom is not on our radar as a rodent issue.
12: Why does she think that we might be underestimating the population of rats?
18: Something to think about when it comes to rats is that when people report rats, they may not just be reporting a single rat that they see, but a rat burrow. And for those of us who are not experts on rats, those are their homes. That's where they're essentially tunneling underground. So when you see a rat burrow, that's not just one rat, it could be several of them. So that's where the reporting on 311 might be slightly off. She didn't provide specific numbers, but there are concerns that the tracking system the district is using is maybe not as accurate as it should be. So that's another one of the proposals. It would tighten how DC is tracking rat reports here in the city, because clearly people have a lot of concerns on this.
12: So people have concerns about the rat poison potentially impacting kids who might get into it and not know what it is. There was also talk about rodents impacting wildlife, like birds around the area. How did that come into the discussion?
18: Yeah, when Councilmember Henderson was talking about the concerns over rat poison, she mentioned an interesting statistic from the Department of Energy and Environment. She said that apparently 85% of the dead hawks and eagles and other birds around the district autopsied in the past year, they too had signs of rodenticide poison. So it's not only impacting kids, as you mentioned, but also endangered wildlife around the district. I will say if the public still wants to provide feedback on this, DC Council is taking virtual suggestions on their website before July 27th.
12: This is an issue we've been talking about for so long in DC, people getting upset about seeing rats all over the street, seeing rats near their home. What other options has DC been considering to get rid of the rodents themselves?
18: So one recent approach, a new system, a new pilot program that actually includes birth control, contraceptives for these rats to try to reduce their reproductive cycles in the sense that they're creating more and more of them around the district. So a new birth control program just last week, we got an update on it from the health department. They believe it's working so far in the two neighborhoods, Adams Morgan and Eastern Market. They believe they've seen a decrease in the number of rat burrows, the little homes where rats live, the groups of them. So they believe that is working so far. Still a pilot program, though. So just getting launched in the city, the next neighborhood will be Chinatown. And then one more thing that came up, among others, within Monday's council meeting is a proposal for rodent-proof dumpsters. Councilmember Henderson says those are more expensive than a standard dumpster. So a lot of businesses that sell food are still using just your everyday dumpsters, as most of us do. And leaving trash out is obviously not good for rats in terms of them getting into the food and just wanting to stick around. So that's another proposal on the table there to supply those rodent-proof dumpsters.
12: Thank you, Liana. We appreciate your time.
18: Absolutely, Nick. Have a good one.
12: That's reporter Liana Golden with our partners at 7 News.
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1: WTOP traffic and weather. Over to Rich Hunter in the traffic center.
0: All right, Nick, a lot of work zones in place now. First on the Beltway in Maryland, we've had that one for a while. Outer loop. As you head north to Joint Base Andrews, passing Pennsylvania Avenue toward Ritchie Marlboro Road. For now, it's just a single left lane closed, but expect them to take a second left lane here shortly. Now, if you're traveling on the Beltway in Virginia, they've set up on the Gatta Loop as you approach and pass under the, or over the Springfield Interchange. And there, you'll eventually be down to one single lane to the right. And on 95 northbound, the ramp to join the Outer Loop of the Beltway at that point, you're down to a single right lane on that ramp to merge in with that traffic at that work zone, so be careful there. DC 295 southbound near Benning Road, single file right, gets you by the work zone. But folks handling it better, so delays have actually eased out getting into and through that work zone, but there's still a slowdown. And they're now setting up in Maryland on the Bay Bridge. Eastbound span closed for overnight maintenance. Westbound carries two-way traffic, one lane for each direction of travel with a buffer in between. And 270 southbound, as you head south to Montgomery Village Avenue toward the Muddy Branch Road overpass, that works on scheduled to block a single right lane. 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
1: Let's get on over to 7 News First Alert meteorologist Steve Rudin. Steve, oh no, the temperatures are going way, way up again tomorrow.
2: They are, and it is going to be hot tomorrow. Let me tell you, today we made it up to 91 degrees. Tomorrow we're likely to hit at least 100, if not 102. And if we do hit 102, it's going to be the second time this month that we have been that hot. Heat advisory starts at 11 o'clock tomorrow morning. It extends until 8 o'clock tomorrow evening. High temperatures range between 98 and 103 with heat index values at or above 105. It's going to be just as hot on Thursday. I do suspect we'll see some heat advisories for parts, if not most, of the DMV, 97 to 102. And we're nearing 100 on Friday. Now, a better chance for stronger storms later in the day and into the evening on Saturday. Watching those closely, some could contain gusty winds, heavy downpours, and frequent lightning. Scattered showers stay in the forecast on Sunday. It's 82 Camp Springs, 82 in Rockville, and 81 degrees downtown.
1: Thank you, Steve. 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
1: Just days after admitting he sexually abused 4 teenage boys in the 1990s, a retired Prince George's County firefighter is no longer confined to his home because of a plea deal. A judge's decision allowed him to leave court and return home. WTOP's John Doman has details on that plea agreement.
24: 63-year-old John Inman admitted to the sexual abuse of the 4 former junior firefighters he supervised and mentored while with the Hyattsville Volunteer Fire Station in the 1990s. His guilty plea Friday came together quick, and today he was sentenced to 45 years behind bars.
25: With all but 388 days suspended, credit for his time already served.
24: The hearing was emotional. Victims who spoke were in tears, one saying this wasn't justice. The judge says she regrets accepting this deal. Here's Prince George's County State's Attorney Tara Jackson.
25: It's not unusual for victims to have mixed feelings in cases like this, and to be to not feel like justice was served. That's not unusual.
24: Idman is on 5 years supervised probation and will be on the sex offender registry the rest of his life, but he is able to go back home to South Carolina. In Upper Marlboro, John Dome in WTOP News.
1: In D.C., the council has voted to crack down on ticket resellers. WTOP's Mike Murillo tells us the measure has cleared its second and final vote at the D.C. Council.
6: It's a big day for people who enjoy going to live theater, going to a show.
8: Ward 6 Councilmember Charles Allen authored the bill and says the goal is to protect consumers from excessive markups. The measure would cap most ticket sales at 10% above the original ticket price.
6: The whole system is rigged against our residents, our artists, and our venues.
8: For the final vote, council members also approved an amendment from Ward 2 Councilmember Brooke Pinto. It removed language that would have allowed the mayor to regulate fees on tickets sold directly to fans through official sellers like Ticketmaster. Supporters of the bill, including Audrey Fix Schaefer of IMP, which operates the 930 Club, the Anthem, Lincoln Theater, and the Atlantis, says she's thrilled by the vote.
9: We can protect concertgoers, theatergoers, and the venues that are here in D.C. and the artists that want to tour here.
8: Now, if it gets the mayor's signature and clears congressional review, the law would take effect in January. At the Wilson Building, Mike Murillo, WTOP News.
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1: 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Ben Raby, how's the All-Star game going?
26: Yeah, they're in the bottom of the third inning. American League continuing to lead the National League 3-0. All the scoring coming back in the first as a pair of Yankees went to work off Phillies ace Christopher Sanchez. Cody Bellinger had a 2-run base hit. Ben Rice, an RBI single. The AL pitchers, meanwhile, so far, Dylan Cease and Parker Messick, each with a scoreless no-hit inning for the AL. The Nationals, C.J. Abrams, he is 0-for-1. He struck out swinging in his first at-bat. Great energy at the game in Philadelphia, save for one moment in the third.
27: Like it may have got Caminero up and in on that hand, and he is down, and this is the worst case scenario to see a star player get hit by a pitch in the All-Star game.
26: Man, no kidding. Carl Ravage, the call on ESPN Radio, the Rays, Junior Caminero, one of the bright stars in the big leagues, fourth in the majors with 28 homers on the year. His All-Star game appearance ending prematurely, though he left the game immediately after he was hit by a pitch from Cardinals closer Riley O'Brien. And again, the AL continuing to lead 3-0 as they play on in the last of the third inning. World Cup, Spain moving into the final with a 2-0 win over France. Spain has looked very impressive throughout the event, outscoring the opposition 13-1 across a 7-game stretch. They now await the winner between the other semifinal of Argentina and England. And in the WNBA, Mystics improved to 12-10 on the year. They get a win on the road in Toronto, 79-62. Ben Raby, WTOP Sports.
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1: 928, traffic and weather on WTOP. Rich Hunter's in the traffic center.
0: All right, our top traffic issues right now. Nick, we'll start off in Virginia, 95 northbound as you approach and pass exit 143 in Stafford. That's Route 610 Garrisonville Road. Single file right gets you by the paving project, and that extends up to mile marker 145. So about a 3.5 mile work zone, so heads up for that. If you're traveling on the Beltway in Maryland, out of loop between the exit for Joint Base Andrews and Richie Marlboro Road. So far, the work zone just blocking a single left lane, but that could change. And then if you're traveling in the district, DC 295 south headed toward Benning Road, down to a single right lane through the construction. 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I'm Rich Hunter, your next update in about 10 minutes.
1: Clear and warm tonight, lows in the 70s. Tomorrow, really hot and humid with highs above 100 degrees.
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1: Good evening, I'm Nick Iannelli. Juan Herrera is our producer. To the war with Iran, President Trump is backing away from plans to charge ships using the Strait of Hormuz. The president now says Gulf nations will make investments in the U.S. instead of paying a proposed 20% fee on cargo moving through the waterway. A peace deal between the U.S. and Iran has been unraveling day by day. New U.S. strikes inside Iran and Iranian attacks on shipping in the Gulf have reignited tensions.
12: As the exchanges of fire continue, so do threats from President Trump, who vows to keep striking Iran. The U.S. says it successfully hit military targets across Iran during a five-hour mission. In response, Iran launched retaliatory missile strikes in Bahrain. Iran is using aggression in the Strait of Hormuz as leverage. But Trump now says the U.S. will control the waterway. Iran's foreign minister responded in an ex post that Iran has always been the guardian of the Strait and will remain so forever.
1: That's CBS News senior White House correspondent Weijia Jiang.
14: I'm J.J. Green. The idea of charging tolls was intended to offset the enormous cost of protecting one of the world's most important maritime choke points while making Iran pay a price for disrupting global commerce. But it quickly raised legal, diplomatic, and practical questions. And it's revived scrutiny of another mistake, which many sources say was actually starting the war in the first place and trying to change the regime. President Trump's retreat underscores the broader dilemma confronting the White House. If the United States scales back military operations too soon, Iran could constitute again its military forces, naval assets, and drone capabilities, and resume threatening shipping almost immediately. But if Washington maintains a large naval and air campaign indefinitely, it risks becoming trapped in another open-ended Middle East conflict that Trump has repeatedly promised to avoid.
1: That's WTOP National Security Correspondent J.J. Green. ICE has reportedly told officers to avoid making most traffic stop arrests for now. The agency is temporarily pausing most vehicle stop enforcement actions after two deadly shootings involving immigration officers in the past week, one in Texas, the other in Maine. CBS News correspondent Lilia Luciano.
15: Anger and shock in Biddeford, Maine on Monday after a man was fatally shot by ICE
2: in his car. The victim is Juan Sebastian Guerrero, an immigrant from Colombia, according to a source with knowledge of the investigation. Video obtained by CBS News shows the victim's car, a white sedan, turning slowly in circles at an intersection. Then another vehicle appears to intercept the sedan, stopping it. ICE officers then approach the car and pull Guerrero out from the driver's seat. Immigration advocacy groups say Guerrero was 26 years old and had both a work permit and a social security number. In a statement, DHS said ICE was conducting targeted surveillance on the last known address of an illegal alien. They say, quote, an illegal alien departed the residence in a vehicle and later attempted to flee, and fearing for public safety, an officer discharged his weapon.
3: No KKK, no fascist USA.
2: The community in Maine is now demanding answers, with this happening less than a week after ICE officers fatally shot 52-year-old Lorenzo Salgado Araujo in Houston, who DHS officials said also was not the intended target of that arrest.
1: That's CBS News correspondent Lilia Luciano. On Capitol Hill, the sister of the late Senator Lindsey Graham was sworn into the U.S. Senate to temporarily serve in the seat of her brother. She is the first woman from South Carolina to serve in the Senate. With more on that, here's WTOP's Mitchell Miller today on the Hill.
15: Please raise your right hand.
16: The oath was administered by 92-year-old Iowa Senator Chuck Grassley. When Darlene Graham Nordone accepted, the Senate chamber broke out in applause. Earlier, she spent a quiet and emotional moment at the Senate desk of her late brother, who served in the upper chamber for nearly a quarter century. She will serve the rest of his term through early next January. After the swearing in, the Senate moved on to a vote on whether to advance the National Defense Authorization Act. But that's not happening, with Democrats opposing it to protest President Trump's renewed military action against Iran, saying it's without congressional consent. On Capitol Hill, Mitchell Miller, WTOP. News.
1: The Labor Department says inflation slowed down a bit in June, giving Americans some relief after months of higher prices driven by energy costs.
17: U.S. inflation cooled last month, but a worsening of the Iran war could reverse that. Consumer prices fell 0.4% last month from May, the biggest monthly drop in 4 years. Year-to-year inflation also decreased to 3.5%. That's lower than many economists expected, but still well above the Federal Reserve's 2% goal. The costs of gas, clothes, and used cars all fell, but oil prices jumped yesterday as President Trump announced a new Strait of Hormuz blockade. Sagar Magani, Washington.
1: Federal health leaders are investigating whether Taco Bell might be connected to a growing outbreak of a parasite-borne illness that has sickened thousands of people nationwide. This is all linked to Cyclospora. More than 4,000 cases have now been reported. The largest concentration is in Michigan.
18: This is a parasitic gastrointestinal infection that can often lead to the symptoms that people commonly refer to as food poisoning, severe nausea, vomiting, and diarrhea. The difference is a couple of factors. Number one, the incubation period, the time between exposure and your symptoms, can be as much as 2 weeks. In terms of the parasite itself, there are a couple of reasons why we're seeing a rise in the rates. It's likely coming from contaminated areas being shipped into the United States. The warmer weather allows that parasite to survive during that travel and then land on our dinner table.
1: That's ABC News medical correspondent Dr. Darian Sutton. The CDC says cases in at least 4 Midwestern states appear to be connected by a common source, but investigators have not identified a specific food item, supplier, or restaurant chain.
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1: WTOP traffic and weather. Rich Hunter's in the traffic center.
0: All right, getting busy out there, Nick, on the Beltway in Maryland. Out of loop as you head north, the Joint Base Andrews past Pennsylvania Avenue toward Ritchie Marlboro Road. And now have two left lanes blocked, which means two right lanes get you by. Heads up for a brief slowdown, but again, they're also planning to take that third left lane as well. We will keep you posted when that occurs. Now, on the Beltway in Virginia, so far just the one work zone on the out of loop as you go through the Springfield Interchange. Headed toward the Woodrow Wilson Bridge, you should be down to a single right lane to that work zone. 95 northbound in Virginia as you head north of the exit for Route 610 Garrisonville, exit 143. Single file right gets you by the paving project that extends to a point a couple miles north of Route 610. So heads up for that. Single file right gets you by there. And then northbound 95 in Springfield on the ramp to the outer loop. Stay right past the work on that ramp, joining the Beltway, headed toward the Woodrow Wilson Bridge. In Maryland, southbound 270, as you head south of Montgomery Village Avenue toward the Muddy Branch Road, overpass works in the right lane, also blocking right lane northbound 270 as you approach Montrose Road. But again, getting by those fairly easily. Connecticut Avenue, northbound between 410 and Bradley Lane, single right lane gets you by the paving northbound. They have a single left lane closed. 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I'm Rich Hunter. Your next update in about 10 minutes.
1: 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Here's 7 News First Alert meteorologist Steve Rudin.
24: Mainly clear skies this evening and into the overnight. It will be a little bit on the hazy side as temperatures settle to the lower to middle 70s by early tomorrow morning. Tomorrow, a heat advisory with lots of sunshine, 98 to 103 degrees with heat index values at or above 105. Thursday, just as hot, 97 to 102. I'm 7 News meteorologist Steve Rudin in the First Alert Weather Center.
1: It's 76 degrees in Waldorf, 80 in Tysons, 82 degrees outside of our studios. Money news now with John Wardock.
25: Real estate in Falls Church hit a milestone during the first half of the year. Arlington Now reports the average home sales price was $1.1 million. That was the highest price in the area. Verizon is planning a new round of layoffs. Barron's is reporting the nation's largest wireless carrier will announce the job cuts on Thursday. A business trade group representing the electric vehicle industry has closed its doors. The Electric Drive Transportation Association has filed for Chapter 7 bankruptcy, according to the Washington Business Journal. And Federal Reserve Chairman Kevin Warsh told the House panel Tuesday the central bank has no tolerance for high inflation. The Fed holds its next interest rate meeting at the end of the month. On Tuesday, the Dow up 9 points, the S&P added 28, the NASDAQ was up 233 points. John Wardock, WTOP News.
1: Apple is warning iPhone users to be careful of scammers using FaceTime. The tech company says any unexpected contact involving payments, refunds, password resets, or requests for personal information should be treated as suspicious. More on that from CBS News correspondent Ashur Qureshi.
5: Consumer advocates say they're tracking a rise in cases where scammers are utilizing FaceTime. Apple's own support site lays out how these scams actually work. It often starts with a text message about suspicious activity on your bank account or credit card. Sometimes victims call the number in the text. Other times the scammer calls them directly. The scammer says they need additional verification. That's when they switch the call to FaceTime. Once you're on video, victims are talked into sharing their screen while logging into online banking. Now, the scammer watches in real time as victims expose their passwords, account numbers, even one-time security codes. So why FaceTime? Well, Apple says it's because people trust it. Apple says if you get a suspicious FaceTime call, say from what looks like a bank, Apple wants you to send a screenshot of that call directly to them. All you have to do is open FaceTime, tap the info button next to that call, take a screenshot, and email it to report FaceTime fraud at apple.com. A few rules that everyone should really heed at this point is that consumer protection experts say never share your screen with someone who called you out of the blue. And Apple itself says it will never ask you for your password, passcode, or two-factor authentication code, period. Second, watch for urgency. If someone pressures you to move money immediately or says your funds need to be protected right now, that's the red flag. Hang up. Third, don't ever call the number they call you from. Contact your bank or Apple directly by calling the number on the back of your credit card or your bank card, or contact Apple directly through their website.
1: That's CBS News correspondent Ashur Qureshi reporting. A rare event on Capitol Hill today as two Supreme Court justices testified before lawmakers. They warned that threats against members of the High Court are increasing and becoming more serious.
16: This was a very interesting hearing. Justices Elena Kagan and Amy Coney Barrett testified before a House panel. They're very concerned about the soaring number of threats against not only Supreme Court justices, but federal judges across the country. Justice Coney Barrett recalled how she faced threats a few years ago as the High Court considered the case challenging Roe versus Wade.
6: My security detail sent me home with a bulletproof vest, and I carried it into my house, put it into my bedroom, dropped it down on a table, turned around, and my 12-year-old son was standing in the doorway of my bedroom. And he wanted to know what it was and why I had it.
16: The Supreme Court is seeking 10% increase in funding, most of it related to security, including millions of dollars in additional funds for home security for the justices. On Capitol Hill, Mitchell Miller, WTOP News.
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1: It's 9:45. I'm Nick Iannelli. Good to have you with us tonight. ICE has reportedly told officers to stop making most traffic stop arrests, at least for now. The agency is putting a pause on most vehicle stop enforcement actions after two deadly shootings involving immigration officers in the past week, one in Texas, another in Maine. In both cases, Homeland Security says officers fired after drivers tried to speed away and posed a danger to officers and the public. Washington Post White House Bureau Chief Isaac Arensdorf tells us it's not certain if this is a complete halt to traffic stop arrests or just a temporary pause.
10: Well, it's a stop until further notice, and this is trying to get a handle on a situation that is starting to resemble back in January. You know, if you remember the surges that were going on with the Trump administration's immigration enforcement in LA and then Chicago and Minneapolis, resulting in January in the shooting death of two U.S. citizens. After that, the administration really tried to take a step back. They didn't want more deaths. They didn't want more bad coverage. They didn't want such vivid images on the news of these immigration operations. But what's happened in the months since is they've wanted to get their deportation numbers to go back up, which is obviously a huge thing that Trump campaigned on, but they've been trying to do it more quietly. And as that's been happening, it's resulted in one of these encounters that now resulted in these two shootings. And there was actually a third death in Florida for a migrant who was trying to get away from officers and ended up getting hit by a truck on the highway.
1: So what is exactly the risk related to traffic stop arrests, the specific risk that is being cited as to why the agency has decided to pause these particular types of arrests?
10: Well, both of the shootings occurred with the person in the car trying to drive away. And most law enforcement experts and officials would tell you that shooting into a moving car is dangerous. And the reason that these stops had been happening is, you know, the best case scenario, according to a lot of former officials, would be you would have carefully planned operations in a controlled setting, like a workplace, where you would go in, you would check people's authorization, and you would make some arrests. The problem is that businesses hate that. And you can tell that because the Trump administration has backed off enforcement in places like farms and hotels where there's been a lot of industry pushback. So if you can't go into job sites, then you have to go into neighborhoods, into communities. And that's where you get these encounters that are really get out of hand quickly, where there's a lot of fear and confusion and chaos and ultimately violence.
1: That is Washington Post White House Bureau Chief Isaac Arensdorf. 9:48, traffic and weather on WTOP. We go back to the traffic center and Rich Hunter.
0: All right, we'll start off in the district. DC 295 southbound approaching Benning Road down to a single right lane to the work zone. Heads up for delays that begin shortly after Eastern Avenue. Northbound side of DC 295 in good shape. No issues on the freeway as of late. You're looking good on both 395 and 695 New York Avenue, also moving well in both directions. Now on the Beltway in Maryland, at a loop as you head north of the exit for Joint Base Andrews toward Ritchie Marlboro Road, two right lanes now get by the paving project, and again, they may take a third left lane, so you may be down to a single right lane a little later on. Elsewhere in Maryland, 270 northbound near Montrose Road works in the right lane. Southbound as you head south to Montgomery Village Avenue toward the Muddy Branch Road overpass, that also blocks a single right lane. Working on the Bay Bridge tonight, eastbound span closed for overnight maintenance. Westbound carries two-way traffic. Back in Virginia, they're setting up the long work zone on 395 southbound, beginning near Glebe Road and extending to a point beyond Seminary Road. And eventually, you'll be down to one single lane to the left through that work zone. 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Try one of Silver Diner's lunchtime quarter-pound smash burgers served with fries or a crisp side salad for $13.99. Silver Diner, it's the diner food you love, evolved for how you eat today. I'm Rich Hunter, your next update in about 10 minutes.
1: 7 News First Alert meteorologist Steve Rudin. Steve, we had that brutal pattern of hot weather recently. Are we going back into another pattern like that?
24: It is going to be very hot around here, but it is not going to feel as hot as it did earlier this month. Now, temperatures tomorrow likely could tie a record at Reagan National at 102 degrees. It would also be the second time this month that we'll see temperatures at 100 or above, make that 102. And keep in mind that the difference tomorrow compared to earlier in the month, it's not going to be quite as humid. Those dew point levels are going to be down just a little bit, and that makes a big difference. That's why we have a heat advisory for tomorrow instead of an extreme heat warning. Highs tomorrow range from 98 to 103 degrees. As we move into the day on Thursday, we'll be around 97 to 102, near 100 degrees on Friday, and a better chance for strong to severe thunderstorms Saturday afternoon and evening. So we'll continue to monitor that closely, but the confidence in that forecast for the weekend is not very high, at least not right now. 82 degrees in Silver Spring. It's 82 DuPont Circle and 84 Alexandria.
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2: ABC News, I'm Dave Packard. One person reported dead and a search and rescue operation continues in the San Francisco Bay after a pontoon boat sank this afternoon. San Francisco Fire Chief Dean Crispin.
3: This current time, we have 13 who are on the shore and safe. We have three others who have been transported to California Pacific Hospital on Van Ness. We have two missing at this time. We are still conducting an active search.
2: President Trump backing off has announced 20% toll on ships going through the Strait of Hormuz and declaring the U.S. is renewing its blockade in the strait after another day of strikes between the U.S. and Iran. Taco Bell now removing some items as a precaution amid a nationwide parasitic outbreak. Thousands of people in more than 30 states suffering a severe intestinal illness. In the Senate,
12: do you solemnly swear that you will
2: the late Senator Lindsey Graham's sister, Darlene Graham, sworn in today to her brother's Senate seat after being appointed by South Carolina's governor. This is ABC News.
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2: 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Ben Raby's watching baseball's All-Star Game, and Ben, it seems like it's quiet offensively, right?
3: Yeah, the American League leading the National League 3-0 in the bottom of the fifth inning. All the scoring coming back in the first. A couple of Yankees did the damage. Cody Bellinger with a two-run base hit, and Ben Rice with an RBI single. Other than that, not much going on offensively. Pitching has been terrific, and Nationals starting pitcher Foster Griffin, he just threw a 1-2-3 top of the fifth for the National League. So Foster Griffin, in his first career All-Star Game appearance, retired the side in order with a couple of strikeouts in there as well. C.J. Abrams in the National League starting lineup. He went 0-2 with a couple of swinging strikeouts. James Wood still available off the bench for the National League as the NL in need of a comeback. Again, trailing the American League 3-0 as they play on in the bottom of the fifth inning in Philadelphia. Meanwhile, at the World Cup, Spain into Sunday's championship match as they beat France 2-0 the final. Earlier this afternoon, Spain back in the World Cup final for the first time since 2010. France will head off to the third place game on Saturday. The other semifinal match goes tomorrow afternoon at 3 with England taking on Argentina. And overseas, the British Open tees off on Thursday, the year's final major. Among the top groupings on Thursday, Rory McIlroy will play alongside Xander Schauffele and Matt Fitzpatrick. McIlroy seeking a seventh career major win. Ben Raby, WTOP Sports.
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2: 958, traffic and weather on WTOP. Rich Hunter's in the traffic center.
10: All right, our issues are all in the Beltway right now. First, on the outer loop of the Beltway, as you cross the Woodrow Wilson Bridge, so between Route 1 in Alexandria and I-295 in Maryland. In the local lanes, they've got a mobile crew working, and right now it is just a single right lane blocked, but heads up for a brief but abrupt slowdown. Maryland Beltway outer loop between Joint Base Andrews all the way up toward Ritchie Marlboro Road, two lanes to right past the paving project. 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I'm Rich Hunter, your next update in about 10 minutes.
2: 2-7 News First Alert meteorologist Steve Rudin.
11: A little bit of haze as we head through the evening and into the overnight as temperatures settle to the lower to middle 70s by early tomorrow morning.

0: Tomorrow, use caution in a heat advisory for feels like temperatures around 105 degrees with actual daytime highs 98 to 103. We'll be back to around 100 on Thursday. I'm 7 News meteorologist Steve Rudin in the First Alert Weather Center.
1: It's 82 degrees in Washington.
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1: Good evening, I'm Nick Iannelli. Coming up,
4: a retired firefighter admits to sexually abusing 4 teenage boys but was able to walk out of the courtroom. In Upper Marlboro, I'm John Doman.
1: In just a moment, we'll tell you why D.C.'s restaurant industry is breathing a sigh of relief tonight.
5: A tragic plane crash leaves an elderly man dead in a John Deere parking lot in Fredericksburg. I'm Jimmy Alexander.
1: WTOP News time is 10 o'clock.
6: From ABC News, I'm Dave Packer. A deadly boat accident on the San Francisco Bay. The vessel capsized after a reported fire.
7: When San Francisco firefighters arrived at the capsized pontoon-style boat, they found a lifeless victim.
8: They initiated CPR and an immediate transport to the shore.
7: Fire Chief Dean Crispin says that person died. He says two other victims from the boat are missing. A large-scale search effort is underway to find those victims in the water. What made the boat capsize is not clear, but there were white caps on the water. Alex Stone, ABC News.
6: ICE telling ABC News that the officer involved in the deadly shooting of a 26-year-old Colombian man in Maine had a decade of federal law enforcement experience with required training. But sources tell us he was a newly sworn-in ICE officer and had previously been a law enforcement officer with the Department of Veterans Affairs since 2017. President Trump's border czar, Tom Homan, today.
9: We'll let the investigation play out, and where it lands. If officers acted inappropriately or illegally, be held accountable, just like they were in Minnesota.
6: It was the second such shooting in a week, coming after another fatal shooting during a traffic stop in Houston. President Trump is reinstating the blockade in the Strait of Hormuz due to Iranian attacks.
10: This is the fourth consecutive day of back-and-forth airstrikes between the U.S. and Iran. We've seen it progressively escalate, both sides really, and mostly concentrated from the U.S. side on port cities around the Strait of Hormuz.
6: ABC's Christian Cordero. A rare appearance on Capitol Hill as two Supreme Court justices sat before a House Appropriations panel to explain why the court needs millions of dollars for increased security. Justice Amy Coney Barrett.
11: Many of us, me included, have received threatening anonymous deliveries designed to intimidate and harass us.
6: Justice Elena Kagan was also there. Taco Bell pulling some ingredients at select restaurants as a precautionary measure amid an outbreak of a parasitic intestinal illness. 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
1: 10:02 on Tuesday, July 14th, 82 degrees. Warm tonight, lows in the 70s. Tomorrow, hot and humid, highs above 100. Good evening, I'm Nick Iannelli. A controversial plea deal in Prince George's County. A retired firefighter who was returned to Maryland to face child sex abuse charges has been allowed to leave home confinement because of a plea agreement. WTOP's John Doman has more about that deal. Prosecutors struck with the defendant.
4: Today, he's retired in Myrtle Beach, but once upon a time, John Inman worked in the Hyattsville Volunteer Fire Station, and he admits that in the early to mid-1990s, he sexually abused at least four former junior firefighters he supervised there.
12: Although decades have passed, the profound impact of these crimes on the survivors has not diminished.
4: That was evident from all the tears pouring out of the victims as they spoke and listened to other stories. But under a plea deal reached with prosecutors, the rest of the 45-year sentence handed down to Inman is suspended, meaning the time he already served is all he'll serve for these crimes. He's now able to go back home. The judge called it outrageous, and after watching the hearing, said she regretted accepting it. I asked State's Attorney Tara Jackson if this was justice.
12: I feel like we held him accountable. He has pled guilty to four charges, to include felony charges.
4: At the courthouse in Upper Marlboro, John Dome in WTOP News.
1: D.C.'s restaurant industry has struggled in recent years, but it's breathing a sigh of relief right now. A proposed measure to raise D.C.'s minimum wage to $25 an hour will not appear on this year's ballot. Supporters of that Initiative 87 did not get enough signatures to qualify for November's election, though they aren't backing down for future elections in D.C. The debate comes after years of battles over wages at local restaurants. Reporter Anna Spiegel with Axios DC is following the developments. She joined us to talk more.
13: One Fair Wage, which was the worker advocacy group that is pushing to raise the minimum wage, they declined to say how many signatures they got, but they needed roughly 26,000 signatures from registered DC voters by July 6th to qualify to put Initiative 7 on the ballot for November. They said they moved the target. They want to put it on the ballot during DC's special election next year, which will give them a longer on-ramp to get those signatures if they can. They're also campaigning in Maryland as well. If they do manage to collect the signatures, when people see something on the ballot says, should we pay workers more? It's a hard thing to say no to. Of course, everyone wants to make more money. So I think that there's a direct possibility that they could get it on the ballot and that it could be passed.
1: If this would go into effect in D.C., we've heard concerns, widespread concerns from the local restaurant industry that this would really mess them up, that they would have to fire people, raise prices, etc. What has the reaction been from the local restaurant scene after this initiative fell short this time?
13: A lot of operators are breathing a little sigh of relief. We've had a lot of wage wars in D.C., especially playing out in the restaurant industry over the past few years. The same group put Initiative 82, which raised the tip minimum wage, on the ballot. D.C. voters passed that in 2022. And then the D.C. Council hit pause, rolled that back last July, freezing the tip minimum wage at $10 an hour. A lot of people say they do want workers to make more money. They do want to find out a solution, but it can't just be, let's raise wages and labor costs. There has to be another way that restaurants can get income, maybe tax relief, other ways like that. But I think also something that folks in the restaurant industry are saying is that this shouldn't just be a discussion in the restaurant industry. This affects all hourly workers. So it's going to be hospitals. It's going to be Walmart. It's going to be retail. It's going to be big and small businesses. I mean, I think there's a fear that if the wage goes up to $25 an hour in DC, it's not $25 an hour in Maryland or Virginia. A business could just go 10 minutes away and open. So why would more businesses be opening in D.C.?
1: We've all heard about D.C.'s restaurant industry really struggling in recent years. Of course, there was COVID. That was really impactful to restaurants all across the country. But here in D.C., it was basically devastating. And then last year, with the Trump administration's widespread overhaul of the federal workforce, there were layoffs, fewer people around downtown, fewer people to utilize the businesses. Have there been any improvements to speak of in the local restaurant scene?
13: Closures have slowed in the first 6 months of this year compared to last. They fell 43% the first half of this year compared to last. And then mid-price restaurants, the closures fell 54%. So I think it's a bright spot. Not having another year of labor costs going up, it has provided some relief as well. I think also one thing to note is that the tip minimum wage for workers like bartenders, servers, is now $10 an hour, which was much higher than it was when IE2 started. And DC's standard minimum wage climbed to $18.40 this month, which is higher than any state. So while we are working through raising wages, they have been raised.
1: All right, Anna, always appreciate your time. Thank you.
13: Okay, thanks so much.
1: That's Axios DC reporter Anna Spiegel. A 78-year-old man is dead after a plane crash in Virginia today. It happened in Spotsylvania County near Shannon Airport. That's where we find WTOP's Jimmy Alexander.
5: Roland Babcock Jr. of Rutherglen, Glen, Virginia, was flying a single-engine home-built Montana Coyote, which is a small two-seat plane designed for quick takeoffs and landings. Just after 11 a.m., the aircraft came down directly across the street from Shannon Airport, and it slammed into the rear gravel parking lot of the John Deere dealership, leaving the plane crumpled on the ground. Even as investigators worked at the scene, planes kept flying directly overhead on their final approach to the runway. One dealership employee who has worked there for more than 2.5 decades said he has seen several crashes close by over the years. From Fredericksburg, Jimmy Alexander, WTOP News.
1: Every time we get heavy rain, Alexandria's waterfront ends up underwater. The city is taking steps toward a fix now. Utility work beginning this week ahead of a major flood control project. WTOP's Acacia James.
14: We are looking underground to better understand the location and depth of all our utilities to help inform the design process.
15: Alexandria Mayor Aaliyah Gaskins. She says there will be no parking signs as well as some lane closures.
14: You'll notice crews out there that are focused on creating these test pits in order to do that underground work.
15: One of the goals is to improve the aging infrastructure.
14: And so that when there is a heavy rain or even just a really fast rain that comes on that you won't see that pooling and puddling of water all along our streets.
15: Gaskins also acknowledged business owners who have endured the flooding for years and may be skeptical about the project.
14: I think what's different this time is in the past, I feel like we've done a lot of temporary fixes. What we are talking about now is not a temporary fix, but a major infrastructure project to the tune of over $100 million.
15: Acacia James, WTOP News.
16: 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Michael and Son.
1: WTOP traffic and weather over to Rich Hunter in the traffic center.
17: All right, work zones are the name of the game this evening. We'll start you off in Virginia, southbound 395, now jammed into the work zone that begins near Glebe Road and extends to a point beyond Seminary Road. They haven't gotten that far yet, but they're working their way down. Single file left gets you by. It's already very slow there. The express lanes are open and do get by without delay, so keep that in mind. Northbound 395, all lanes are open. Now, if you're traveling on 95 northbound, as you approach and pass the interchange for Route 610 Garrisonville Road, from mile markers 142 to 145, single file right past the paving project. Then on 95 northbound in Springfield, on the ramp to the outer loop of the Beltway headed toward the Woodrow Wilson Bridge, single file right past the work there. And on the Beltway in Virginia, on the outer loop, as you go through that Springfield interchange, passing exit 57, headed toward the Woodrow Wilson Bridge, you're down to a single right lane in the work zone there. And then on the outer loop in the local lanes on the Woodrow Wilson Bridge, they began near Route 1. They're headed over toward I-295. They block the right lane of 3 there. Selling a car, watch out for fake payments, unsafe meetups, endless haggling, or you could just sell to Fitzgerald, know exactly who you're dealing with. Go to FitzBuysCars.com today. I'm Rich Hunter, your next update in about 10 minutes.
1: 2-7 News First Alert meteorologist Steve Rudin.
0: As we head through the evening, mainly clear skies. Overnight lows will drop to around 70 to 75 degrees. Now, tomorrow it's hot and humid. We have lots of sunshine, 98 to 103 degrees with a heat advisory because heat index values will likely exceed 105 for many neighborhoods. Just as hot and humid on Thursday, 97 to 102, back to around 100 on Friday, and strong to severe storms are likely Saturday afternoon and evening, keeping a watchful eye on that. I'm 7 News meteorologist Steve Rudin in the First Alert Weather Center.
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18: Pizza Hut has announced some changes to its menu prices. It's now courting consumers who are watching their wallets with what it's calling a throwback value menu. Prices range from $3 to $10. Inflation cooled a bit last month. The consumer price index declined 0.4% in June, slowing the annual rate of inflation to 3.5% thanks to a 10% drop in gas prices. Watching all this, Dan North, a senior economist at Allianz Trade North America in Baltimore.
19: And I think people are going to say, yeah, it came down some, not nearly as much as it should. And who knows what's going to happen going forward.
18: The major stock averages gained ground Tuesday. The Dow was up 9 points. The S&P 500 added 28. The NASDAQ was up 233 points. John Wardock, WTOP News.
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1: 10:13, I'm Nick Ainelli. Thanks so much for being with us. New York is hitting the pause button on new data centers. Governor Kathy Hochul signed an executive order creating a one-year moratorium on environmental permits for large facilities that power AI systems. State leaders say the move is going to give regulators time to study concerns about the strain data centers can put on the power grid. Here's CBS News correspondent Chanel Call.
21: New York now becoming the first state in the country to impose this data center moratorium. So essentially that means that any new construction of large data centers in this state is now banned, at least for now. As for why she made this decision, here's more from Governor Kathy Hochul, who made this announcement.
22: These hyperscale AI data centers consume enormous amounts of power.
3: truly threatening to outpace our grid's capacity, and they drive up costs for local ratepayers. And I refuse to let those costs be passed on to New Yorkers who already pay too much for their utility bills. These data centers require millions of gallons of water, straining the local supplies. And when powered by fossil fuels, they drive up our carbon footprint.
8: That pause that she talked about there, Hochul says, will last for 1 year, and this will apply to data centers that are using 50 megawatts of power or more. Hochul also says, in the meantime, they're going to be using that time to work on building out a new protective framework for any future projects. This comes as a national debate around data centers is deepening. Many communities across the country are saying that they've been burdened by data centers, that it's, in their view, straining resources like energy and water. But then, of course, you have these big tech companies arguing that this kind of development is necessary and needed to power the future of AI.
1: That's CBS News correspondent Chanel Call. On Capitol Hill, the U.S. House has voted to make daylight saving time permanent, approving legislation that would end the twice-a-year clock change for most Americans.
22: By a vote of 308 to 117, the House passed a bipartisan bill to make daylight saving time permanent nationwide. The bill, entitled the Sunshine Protection Act of 2025, has the support of President Trump and would end the twice-yearly changing of the clocks while allowing states to opt out. The legislation now heads to the Senate, where it faces an uncertain future. In 2022, the Senate passed a similar version, but it wasn't taken up by the House. Peter Haralambos, ABC News.
1: The D.C. Council is moving ahead with a bill aimed at cracking down on ticket resellers. WTOP's Mike Murillo was at the Wilson Building today for that vote. He tells us that several changes were made to the bill before it won approval.
23: The ayes have it unanimously. We will turn now.
24: On a second vote, the Resale Act passed. It's a great day. Ward 6 Councilmember Charles Allen's bill would cap most live entertainment ticket resales at 10% above face value, require upfront pricing, and ban speculative ticket sales and surveillance pricing.
25: It's going to be great for consumers, great for artists, great for venues.
24: The measure would also require large-scale ticket resellers to be licensed and bonded in the district. Before the vote, council members removed language that would have allowed the mayor to regulate fees on primary ticket sales. Ward 2 Councilmember Brooke Pinto presented that amendment.
26: We are already competing in the region and along the East Coast and really across the country for these excellent performers, and we want to make sure that they come here.
24: The bill now heads to the mayor's desk. If it completes the remaining steps in the legislative process, it will take effect in January at the Wilson Building. Mike Murillo, WTOP News.
1: President Trump is preparing for what he says will be big news this week during a primetime address that's set for Thursday.
27: He told reporters when asked about this that he has a really big announcement to share, confirming he is largely going to be focused on election security. And a source did tell News Nation this speech will be focused on newly declassified intelligence reports that are connected to the 2020 election. That source saying these reports detail new information about apparent plans by foreign nations to influence that election.
1: That's News Nation correspondent Hannah Brandt. Warren Buffett is making another major charitable donation, but this year, one familiar recipient is left off the list.
28: Billionaire Warren Buffett has excluded Bill Gates' foundation from his annual donations this year, following disclosures of the Microsoft co-founder's ties to convicted sex offender Jeffrey Epstein. Instead, Buffett will donate about $6 billion to four foundations connected to his own family. He also says he wants all of his remaining Berkshire Hathaway stock, worth nearly $146 billion, donated to charity by the end of 2034. Most of Buffett's charitable gifts since 2006 have gone to the Gates Foundation. But in March, Buffett told CNBC that he hadn't spoken to Gates since before the Epstein files were released in 2025. Gates has denied any knowledge of Epstein's crimes and has not been accused of any wrongdoing. I'm Marcela Sanchez.
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1: 1018 traffic and weather. Over to Rich Hunter in the traffic center.
17: All right, on the Beltway in Maryland, add a loop between the exit for Joint Base Andrews and Richie Marlboro Road. Two right lanes get you by the paving project. Beyond that, the Beltway in Maryland in pretty good shape. Now, new work zone setting up southbound 95 in Maryland between 175 and Maryland 32. You'll be down to two left lanes getting past that work. Beyond that, you're in good shape down to the Beltway. Over on the Bay Bridge, the eastbound span blocked for overnight maintenance. Westbound carries two-way traffic. And heads up on Connecticut Avenue and Chevy Chase. They are working northbound between 410 and Bradley Lane, where you're down to a single right lane. Northbound, they've got the left lane blocked, all part of a greater paving project. Now in Virginia, southbound 395 jammed, headed into the work zone between Glebe Road to a point just beyond Seminary Road. Single file left gets you by there. And then 95 northbound down in Stafford County as you approach and pass Route 610. Single right lane past the paving project there. 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I'm Rich Hunter, your next update in about 10 minutes.
1: Over to 7 News First Alert meteorologist Steve Rudin.
0: Temperatures will fall through the 80s, eventually settling into the 70s overnight under mainly clear skies. You may notice a little bit of haze if you're looking up toward the moon. A heat advisory tomorrow. It's hot and humid, 98 to 103 with heat index values at or above 105. It's just as hot and humid on Thursday. Partly cloudy skies, 97 to 102 degrees. Mid-90s to around 100 on Friday, and we're tracking a chance for strong to severe storms on Saturday. I'm 7 News meteorologist Steve Rudin in the First Alert Weather Center.
1: Low 80s tonight, 81 degrees right now in Washington, brought to you by Gutter Helmet. 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
1: Federal health leaders are investigating whether Taco Bell may be connected to a growing outbreak of a parasite-borne illness that has sickened thousands of people. This is linked to Cyclospora. More than 4,000 cases have been reported. The largest concentration is in Michigan. The CDC says cases in at least four Midwestern states appear to be connected by a common source, but investigators have not specifically identified a particular food item, supplier, or restaurant chain. That investigation is ongoing tonight. But health experts say there are steps you can take to help reduce the risk of getting sick. Here's WTOP's Kate Ryan.
5: The source of Cyclospora, the parasite that has sickened people in 31 states, still has not been identified by the Centers for Disease Control. But Montgomery County Health Officer Dr. Keisha Davis explains it tends to show up in certain foods.
6: Cilantro, leafy greens, blackberries, raspberries, the type of foods that we typically eat in the summer. And it likes to hide in those nooks and crannies.
5: And while you always want to practice safe food handling, the CDC notes that routine cleaning of food is unlikely to kill Cyclospora. Davis says
6: the best way to get rid of it is cooking it, especially if we're thinking about things like spinach or kale.
5: And it's important to cook those foods at temperatures of 158 degrees or more. Kate Ryan, WTOP News.
7: ABC News, I'm Dave Packer. One person reported dead and a search for two missing in the San Francisco Bay near Alcatraz Island, where a pontoon boat sank today after a reported vessel fire. 19 people were said to be on board. ICE ordered to pause all traffic stops after agents shot and killed a man in Biddeford, Maine, Monday morning. ABC's Victor Oquendo is there.
9: Sources tell ABC News ICE officers will get new training. Orders are, Tom Homan says the pause will be short, but it comes as hundreds in Maine protested the killing of 26-year-old Johann Sebastian Guerrero from Colombia.
7: President Trump backed off his one-day-old threat to impose a 20% tax on cargo transiting the Strait of Hormuz. Meanwhile, a U.S. blockade on Iranian ships and ports has been reimposed. Investigators in Jackson County, Mississippi, are asking for the public's help as they try to build a timeline in the lead up to Nolan Wells' death after the teen failed to return from a July 4th boating trip with friends. This is ABC News.
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1: 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All right, Ben Raby, we still got the All-Star game going on in baseball, and there haven't been many runs scored still.
18: Yeah, you know, Commissioner Rob Manfred earlier today in Philadelphia gave sort of a State of the League address, and one of the comments he said it almost in passing, but he suggested that pitching these days is just too dominant. Maybe he was foreshadowing a little bit what was in store for the All-Star game. To Commissioner Manfred's point, we are now in the seventh inning, heading to the last of the seventh, and the American League continuing to lead the National League 3-0. AL pitchers in this one have held the National League All-Stars to just one hit and two base runners through six innings. Six different AL pitchers combining for 11 strikeouts across six scoreless frames, so we'll see what the NL could potentially do now. They only have one hit. They still need three runs to make this a game as they trail by three now into the last of the seventh. Nationals lefty Foster Griffin, he impressed on the mound for the National League, a 1-2-3 fifth inning with a pair of strikeouts. C.J. Abrams, meanwhile, another nat, he was in the starting lineup. His night done, though, after he went 0-for-2 at the plate, struck out swinging twice. James Wood now in the game and playing right field for the National League. World Cup, Spain moving into the final as the reigning European champions beat France in the semis 2-0. The final, Spain will next face either England or Argentina in the championship match on Sunday. NBA, the Wizards say they've seen enough from number one pick A.J. DeBonsa in the Vegas Summer League. That is not a bad thing. Wizards going to shut him down for precautionary reasons. DeBonsa impressed in a pair of games, averaging 25 points. And for the first time this season, the Washington Mystics, two games above 500. They get a big road win in Toronto. Kiki Irafin, 27 points, 14 rebounds in the Mystics win. Ben Raby, WTOP Sports.
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1: WTOP traffic and weather over to Rich Hunter in the traffic center.
22: All right, Nick, the top traffic issues right now. First in Millersville in Anne Arundel County, 997 northbound, closed between Benfield Boulevard and Maryland 3 New Cut Road. That as a result of pavement operations. As a result, if you're northbound on 997, you're diverted onto Veterans Highway, which is a one-lane road in each direction. Best bet is to use Route 2 up to 100 to rejoin 97 northbound there, but that's going to be closed until 5 a.m. tomorrow morning. Outer loop on the Woodrow Wilson Bridge, mobile crew working their way toward the Maryland shoreline in the local lanes, blocking a single right lane. 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I'm Rich Hunt, your next update in about 10 minutes.
1: Clear and warm tonight, lows in the 70s. Tomorrow, really hot and humid with highs above 100 degrees.
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1: Good evening. I'm Nick Iannelli. Juan Herrera is our producer. Developments with the war in Iran. President Trump is backing away from plans to charge ships to use the Strait of Hormuz. The president says Gulf nations will instead make investments in the U.S., rather than paying a proposed 20% fee on cargo that moves through the waterway. The peace deal between the U.S. and Iran has been unraveling. New U.S. strikes inside Iran and Iranian attacks on shipping in the Gulf have reignited tensions and raised concerns about a wider conflict in that region. The Strait of Hormuz remains at the center of the crisis. Is it even possible for the U.S. to come away with a victory?
23: If we define the minimum standard of winning as Iran actually relinquishing control of the Strait of Hormuz, I see only two ways in which that can happen. One, the Iranian regime falls. Two, it agrees to a deal where it actually relinquishes control. So that really leaves the president with two options. One, a maximalist military campaign pursuing regime change, the bridge and power plant day of which he's spoken so frequently since March. I don't think we're actually going to do that. If we were, we probably would have done it by now. Also, it's costly and carries a lot of risk with it. The Iranians will strike back at a wide range of targets across the region. So that leaves you with the course that we're actually on, option two, which is you reimpose the American blockade, you escort the rest of the world's traffic through the strait to manage global energy prices, and you remain open to a deal throughout that period. The problem with option number two is it's going to take time, possibly months, and that may not be the time that the president has at home.
1: That's CBS News National Security Analyst Aaron McLean.
24: I'm J.J. Green. This is a situation where Iran has gotten just what it wanted. If it wanted anything out of this war, it was to elevate its standing and to prove that it could stand up to the West. And this is something that they have talked about for decades, that they could defeat the West. They haven't done anything on that level as far as the way we understand defeat. But in their mindset, in their doctrine, looking at their ideology, standing up to the U.S., taking all of the weapons, all of the attacks that the U.S. has launched at them, and then still standing is to them a victory. But the problem for them is the U.S. isn't done yet. President Trump has a lot of assets at his behest, a lot of weapons that he can use.
1: That's WTOP National Security Correspondent J.J. Green. To the war in Ukraine now, Ukraine says it successfully intercepted five Russian ballistic missiles during an attack on Kyiv. But other missiles and drones got through, damaging warehouses and a school in the Ukrainian capital.
25: It's the first time in nearly 2 weeks that Ukraine's claimed to have downed Russian ballistic missiles, which are hard to stop and have pummeled the country in Moscow's four-year-old full-scale invasion. Other missiles and drones hit Kyiv, causing fires at two warehouses and damaging a school. The Russian Defense Ministry says the attacks had been targeting military facilities in Kyiv. Ukraine's urgently seeking to bolster its air defenses ahead of winter. Meanwhile, Kyiv continues its long-range attacks on Russian targets, including oil facilities, as tensions persist in the ongoing conflict. I'm Charles de Ledesma.
1: To Capitol Hill, where a new senator was sworn in, the sister of the late South Carolina Senator Lindsey Graham took the oath of office and will serve out the term of her brother, who died this past weekend. WTOP's Mitchell Miller has more on that today on the Hill.
0: Only days after learning her brother had died, Darlene Graham Nordone was here at the Capitol, and she accepted the oath administered by Iowa Senator Chuck Grassley.
5: You will well and faithfully discharge the duties of the office on which you are about to enter, so help you God.
6: I do.
0: She will serve as an interim senator through early January and is now the first woman ever to serve as a senator from South Carolina. After she was sworn in, the Senate tried to advance a major defense policy bill, but fell short.
7: On this vote, the yeas are 50, the nays are 46.
0: The National Defense Authorization Act normally has bipartisan support, but Democrats voted against it to protest President Trump's renewed military action against Iran. On Capitol Hill, Mitchell Miller, WTOP News.
1: This was unusual. Supreme Court Justices Alina Kagan and Amy Coney Barrett testified before Congress today. They urged lawmakers to approve millions of dollars in new security enhancements for the Supreme Court.
9: The Supreme Court police reports a 38% increase in threats to members of the court over the past year. Threats that Justice Barrett described firsthand.
10: I didn't expect that performing this service was going to put me in the position of explaining to my children what a bulletproof vest was and why I had to wear one.
9: The hearing marked the first time since 2019 that members of the court appeared before lawmakers to defend their budget, which calls for increasing the number of security officers assigned to each justice and building an off-site visitor security screening facility near the court. Peter Haralambos, ABC News.
1: A genetic testing company has settled a major case brought by more than 40 state attorneys general.
26: 23andMe has agreed to pay out $18 million to settle a case over a data breach that exposed the personal genetic information of nearly 7 million people. Much of that data wound up for sale on the dark web, putting people at risk of being hacked or having their identities stolen. The settlement also includes requirements for the company to implement stricter data privacy measures. 23andMe filed for bankruptcy last year and was eventually sold to a nonprofit created by 23andMe's former CEO. Mike Dubusky, ABC News.
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1: 10:38, traffic and weather on WTOP. Rich Hunter's in the traffic center.
22: All right, a busy night on the roads. First, on southbound 395 in Virginia, the work zone set up as you make the trip from Glebe Road to a point just beyond Seminary Road. So exit 7 to just past exit 4, single file left gets you through the paving project. Now, they were checking for a crash in that delay. That's going to be tough to find right now. But again, just heads up for police and fire running both sides of 395 in that area. Now, northbound 95 in Virginia, as you approach and pass Route 610 Garrisonville Road, single file right through that paving project, heads up for delays there as well. Now, if you're traveling on the Beltway in Virginia, on the outer loop, as you head past the exit for Springfield and southbound 95 and continue toward the Beltway, or continue on the Beltway, headed toward the Wilson Bridge, stay right past the work zone set up there. And that ties you into the work on northbound 95 and the exit ramp to the outer loop, where you also get by single file to the right. Now, on the Woodrow Wilson Bridge, it's a mobile crew working on the outer loop. They started in Alexandria near Route 1. They're headed over toward I-295. They block the right lane as they work their way across the span. In Maryland, I-97 northbound closed between exit 10 for Benfield Boulevard and Veterans Highway and exit 12 for New Cut Road. That's for pavement repair work. All traffic's being diverted to Veterans Highway, but that is a one-lane each-way roadway. Best bet is to use Route 2 up to Maryland 100 to rejoin 97 beyond the work zone. 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I'm Rich Hunter, your next update in about 10 minutes.
1: 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Here's 7 News First Alert meteorologist Steve Rudin.
3: Mainly clear skies this evening and into the overnight. It will be a little bit on the hazy side as temperatures settle to the lower to middle 70s by early tomorrow morning. Tomorrow, a heat advisory with lots of sunshine, 98 to 103 degrees with heat index values at or above 105. Thursday, just as hot, 97 to 102. I'm 7 News meteorologist Steve Rudin in the First Alert Weather Center.
1: Temperatures around 80 degrees tonight. It's 78 in Fairfax, 83 on the National Mall, and 81 outside WTOP studios. Money news with John Wardock.
6: Inflation eased a bit last month. The consumer price index fell 0.4% in June, and the annual rate of inflation slowed to 3.5%. Market Watch points out that's the first drop in the cost of living since the spring of 2020, during the early days of the pandemic. A winning Tuesday for stocks. At the closing bell, the Dow Jones Industrial Average rose 9 points, the S&P 500 added 28, and the NASDAQ advanced 233 points. That was almost a 1% rise for the NASDAQ. And National Ice Cream Day is coming up this Sunday, so Carmen's Italian Ice in Rockville is planning to stay open for 24 hours this weekend. And Moco Show reports Carmen's is bringing back its ice cream for breakfast special. John Wardock, WTOP News.
1: ICE has reportedly told officers nationwide to avoid making most traffic stop arrests for now. The agency is temporarily pausing most vehicle stop enforcement actions after two deadly shootings involving immigration officers over the past week. One in Texas, the other in Maine. That's where we find ABC News correspondent Victor Okendo.
11: Growing outrage after an ICE agent shot and killed someone who was not the target they were pursuing for the second time in less than a week, this time in Maine. A security camera at a nearby home capturing the sound of five gunshots, the man's white car slowly moving in a circle. An agent trying to stop the vehicle, authorities eventually stopping it with their own car. First responders seen surrounding a man who lay motionless in the street. Daniel Boucher says he saw agents pull the driver out.
12: He put him on the ground and I heard the young man say, "I tried to stop." Clearly heard him say that. "I tried to stop," or "I tried to pull over."
11: Boucher says one ICE agent claimed the man tried to run him over.
12: "I could no longer see any movement, which meant that he had expired. It was bloody. His face was bloody. It was awful. I mean, really, really bad."
11: the car's windshield riddled with bullet holes. ABC affiliate WMTW identifying the victim of the shooting as Joan Sebastian Guerrero from Colombia. Immigration advocates say he had a social security number and was authorized to work in the U.S. and was on his way to work. Maine Senator Angus King saying the 26-year-old was not the intended target.
8: The question is, what did he do with his vehicle? Were officers threatened? Were the threats rising to the level that justified deadly force?
11: King says he was told none of the agents involved were wearing body cameras. A spokesperson for ICE telling ABC News, ICE law enforcement attempted to conduct a vehicle stop. The vehicle attempted to flee the scene, and fearing for public safety, an officer discharged his weapon. Monday shooting coming 6 days after Lorenzo Salgado Araujo was shot and killed by ICE agents in Houston. Authorities there also alleging the victim threatened agents with his vehicle, though they did not provide evidence. At least 9 people have been killed during immigration enforcement operations under the second Trump administration. At least 5 of them fatally shot, including U.S. citizens Alex Preddy and Renee Good earlier this year in Minneapolis.
1: That's ABC News correspondent Victor Oquendo.
13: ABC News, I'm Dave Packer. President Trump today saying U.S. strikes in Iran will continue until he says it's enough. And the president declaring the U.S. is renewing its blockade in the Strait of Hormuz. ABC's Karen Travers.
14: That blockade had been lifted because of the deal that the U.S. and Iran signed last month. The president said, I gave them a chance, referring to Iran. But we have seen those continued strikes by Iran at commercial ships in the Strait of Hormuz. And now we've seen CENTCOM say that there have been another round of U.S. strikes aimed at degrading Iran's capabilities to attack commercial ships in the strait.
13: A rare appearance on Capitol Hill as Supreme Court Justices Amy Coney Barrett and Elena Kagan sat before a House Appropriations panel to explain why the court needs millions of dollars for increased security. This is ABC News.
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1: It's 10:45. I'm Nick Iannelli. Good to have you with us tonight. Thanks for listening. Federal health leaders are investigating whether Taco Bell may be connected to a growing outbreak of a parasite-borne illness that has sickened thousands of people nationwide. This is Cyclospora. More than 4,000 cases of Cyclospora have been reported now, the largest concentration being in Michigan. It can cause severe gastrointestinal symptoms. The CDC says cases in at least 4 Midwestern states appear to be connected by a common source. We talked about it with Washington Post health reporter Lena Sun. She tells us that investigators have not identified a specific food item or supplier.
17: I don't think they really know yet, but in Michigan, which has been hardest hit and which was reporting 3,300 cases, they have been very proactive in raising awareness to their doctors and clinicians, and also to everyone who, you know, is a food establishment and to consumers. So there's greater awareness. Doctors are looking for these symptoms and also knowing to test. It requires a specific test for this illness. And they have been very, very proactive. And they have now said that they suspect that lettuce or salad greens are a potential culprit in the outbreak that they are investigating.
1: Some of this apparently might have something to do with Taco Bell items. Investigators are looking at Taco Bell, and the restaurant chain has voluntarily pulled some ingredients, at least for the time being. What is pointing to Taco Bell? What is the evidence there that we're seeing?
17: Well, my sources have not said, but they are getting some signals. When you have a foodborne investigation, the way to do it is you have to interview everybody who got sick and ask them not only what you ate yesterday, but because this particular parasite has a long incubation period, meaning it takes a while for symptoms to show up, you got to think back to what you ate 2 weeks ago. What did you buy at the grocery store? What brands? What restaurants? What did you eat at the restaurant? All those things. And Michigan has interviewed over 1,000 people, and many people told them they ate lettuce. So that leads them to the leafy greens, the lettuce part. And the Taco Bell part comes from the what I have been told, that some people who got sick definitely remember eating at Taco Bell. But what is harder to figure out in this outbreak is some people who also got sick did not eat at Taco Bell. So there's probably multiple culprits and multiple items that are being looked at. When Michigan announced that they were having these issues, they were very proactive. And July 4th, they gave very specific recommendations to people about what kind of produce to eat and how to clean it. And a few days later, Taco Bell posted notices that said they were no longer able to sell lettuce, cilantro, onion, pico de gallo, and guacamole due to a nationwide recall. Taco Bell told me that there has not been any confirmed link to Taco Bell or specific ingredients, suppliers, restaurants, or retailers, but that they voluntarily and temporarily removed some ingredients at select restaurants as a precautionary measure.
1: So should people be avoiding certain foods right now, or is that an overreaction?
17: I think that's an overreaction. Health officials were asked this during a briefing today. The FDA official responded that he did not think anybody should avoid foods. I think the common sense thing is to always be very diligent when you're preparing food, making sure you wash your hands before, to follow safe food handling practices, and to make sure to wash any fresh produce thoroughly under running water before you're eating or cooking or cutting to reduce the risk of infection. And, you know, in the summertime, cases of this disease tend to go up because people are eating more fresh produce. And this happens every year, but this year is unusual to have this many cases. This is very, very big.
1: That is Washington Post health reporter Lena Sun. Traffic and weather on WTOP. Rich Hunter's in the traffic center.
22: All right, working on the Beltway as you cross the Woodrow Wilson Bridge in the local lanes on the outer loop. It began in Alexandria, headed over toward the Maryland shoreline and I-295. They were blocking a single right lane. They may have wrapped that up. Now we're waiting to see if they're going to turn around and come south on the inner loop. We'll keep you posted there. Out of loop between Joint Base Andrews and Ritchie Marlboro Road, two right lanes past the paving project. 95 southbound in Maryland. The work zone between 175 and Maryland 216. It's a mobile crew. They're working along the right side. You stay left to get by that one. If you're traveling in Anne Arundel County in Millersville, I-97 northbound, all traffic diverted to Veterans Highway, exit 10, due to the closure between exit 10 for Benfield Boulevard, Veterans Highway, and Maryland 3 Business and New Cut Road, exit 12, as a result of that pavement project. Virginia, 395 southbound, jammed through the work zone. Glebe Road to a point beyond Seminary Road. You're eventually down to one single lane to the left getting by. And 95 northbound in Stafford County, before and after 610. Stay right past the paving. 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I'm Rich Hunter, your next update in about 10 minutes.
1: Over to 7 News First Alert meteorologist Steve Rudin.
3: A little bit of haze as we head through the evening and into the overnight as temperatures settle to the lower to middle 70s by early tomorrow morning. Tomorrow, use caution and a heat advisory for feels like temperatures around 105 degrees with actual daytime highs 98 to 103. We'll be back to around 100 on Thursday. I'm 7 News meteorologist Steve Rudin in the First Alert Weather Center.
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1: LG Forward. Ben Raby, we got baseball's All-Star Game going. It's been going for like hours and hours.
2: Yeah, and it took
1: and
2: until
1: still
2: the,
1: going.
2: Took until the eighth inning here, Nick, but finally, mercifully perhaps, an extra base hit in Philadelphia.
3: And Vargas sends one deep to left, and a no doubt about it, Miguel Vargas, second deck, bomb. The American League now leads it 4-0.
2: Man, Carl Ravage, the call on ESPN Radio. Chicago White Sox, one of the surprise teams so far this season. They lead the AL Central, and their third baseman, Miguel Vargas, with a solo homer in the American League, continuing to lead the All-Star Game 4-0, now in the last of the eighth at Citizens Bank Park. We reference that the offense has struggled on both sides for the most part. The pitchers have been dominant in this one. The National League, just moments ago, picking up their third base runner of the night. They have still been held to just one hit. Again, now in the last of the eighth inning, James Wood making his second All-Star Game appearance. He is 0-for-1. He struck out looking moments ago against Blue Jays reliever Louis Varland. C.J. Abrams 0-for-2 in the National League starting lineup. He, too, struck out twice. And Foster Griffin on the mound for the National League. The Nats lefty, he impressed with a 1-2-3 fifth inning for the National League, who again trail the AL 4-0 as they play on in the eighth in Philadelphia. Meanwhile, at the World Cup, Spain is into the championship match for the first time since 2010. Spain advancing with a 2-0 semifinal win over France. The second semifinal goes tomorrow in Atlanta as England takes on Argentina. They'll kick off that one at 3:00 tomorrow, and also getting set overseas for the British Open that tees off on Thursday. Defending champion Scottie Scheffler set to tee off Thursday just before 5 a.m. our time. Ben Raby, WTOP Sports.
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1: 10:58, traffic and weather. Rich Hunter's in the traffic center.
7: Our top traffic issues right now, Nick, southbound 95 in Virginia between Route 1 and 123. You're eventually down to a single left lane through that work zone. Delays begin before Lorton Road in the district. Already had the work zone southbound DC 295 near Benning Road. You're down to a single right lane. Delays just after Eastern Avenue. Now northbound DC 295 near Benning. It appears all traffic stopped due to a crash with response on scene. The WTOP Traffic Center is presented by Window Nation. 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I'm Rich Hunter, your next traffic update with Robert Workman in about 10 minutes.
1: Over to the forecast in 7 News. First Alert meteorologist Steve Rudin.
8: Warm and humid as we head through the evening and into the overnight under mainly clear skies. May notice a little bit of haze out there, but other than that, not a whole lot. Temperatures will drop to the lower to middle 70s by very early tomorrow morning. Tomorrow, mostly sunny, hot and humid, 98 to 103 degrees. That's your temperature range with feels like temperatures at or above 105, especially during the early afternoon. We'll cool things down a little bit tomorrow evening, but it's plenty hot on Thursday. 97 to 102 degrees for your forecast high with a mix of sun and clouds. Mid-90s to around 100 on Friday, and looking ahead to the upcoming weekend, if you have outdoor plans, you'll have to use caution, especially Saturday afternoon and evening. Could be tracking strong to severe thunderstorms. Highs for the day will be the lower to middle 90s. I'm 7 News meteorologist Steve Rudin in the First Alert Weather Center.
1: So we'll be hitting that 100-degree mark once again.

0: tomorrow. Right now, it's a pretty warm evening. It's 80 degrees in Ashburn, 78 in Fort Washington, 81 outside of our studios.
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0: Good evening. I'm Nick Ionelli. It's 11 o'clock.
3: From ABC News, I'm Dave Packer. Another day of strikes between the U.S. and Iran brings the return of a U.S. blockade in the Strait of Hormuz. President Trump reinstating the closure due to Iranian attacks in the Gulf. ABC's Christian Cordero.
4: Iran insists that it has control of the strait. The U.S. has been implementing this naval blockade to try to essentially choke Iran's economy. We've heard from experts, even just within the past several hours, they don't necessarily care about their people, is what a lot of our analysts have said. But to affect them economically by blocking the ports is a way to get the message through.
3: That 20% tax that President Trump yesterday said he wanted to impose on ships transiting the strait, he's now backed off that. One person is dead, two others missing in the San Francisco Bay, where a three-deck pontoon boat went under. Fire Chief Dean Crispin.
5: We are going to continue for hours to make sure that we find these two missing people, if possible.
3: He says there were 19 people on board. A day after an armed suspect was arrested near Capitol Hill, telling police he was going to the Supreme Court, two Supreme Court justices went across First Street to ask Congress for additional funding for security.
6: Justices Amy Coney Barrett and Elena Kagan pleading for more security funding, saying they face an alarming rise in threats. Justice Kagan telling lawmakers she and her colleagues now live in a different world.
7: Right now, each of us has a detail of between 4 and 8 security people. They accompany us pretty much everywhere. So life has changed a great deal for all of us.
8: Justice Kagan saying that threats against the court spiked 25% just last year.
3: ABC's Jay O'Brien. The Department of Homeland Security announcing a temporary pause in traffic stops for ICE agents after two people were shot and killed in 1 week. Border Czar Tom Holman.
9: I'm confident they're going to get back to their policy of vehicle stops, but they're doing, you know, what they believe is a necessary short-term pause just to look at it and make sure everything's good.
3: You're listening to ABC News.
0: It's 11:02 on Tuesday, July 14th. 81 degrees, warm tonight, lows in the 70s. Tomorrow, really hot and humid with highs above 100. Good to have you with us. I'm Nick Ionelli. We're following a deadly plane crash in Virginia tonight. Virginia State Police are investigating. They say it happened near Shannon Airport in Spotsylvania County. One man died. WTOP's Jimmy Alexander is covering the story.
10: State police identified the victim as 78-year-old Roland Babcock Jr. of Rutherford Glen, Virginia. Investigators say Babcock was piloting a home-built single-engine aircraft described as a two-seat plane designed for short takeoffs and landings. Shortly after 11 a.m., the aircraft came down across the street from Shannon Airport, slamming to a rear gravel parking lot of the John Deere dealership. Now, this is a familiar scene for workers here. One dealership employee who grew up in the area tells us this is not the first time a plane has crashed into the exact parking lot. From Fredericksburg, Jimmy Alexander, WTOP News.
0: Every time heavy rain moves across the D.C. area, parts of Alexandria's waterfront end up underwater. Well, the city is taking its first step toward addressing those chronic flooding problems now. City leaders say utility investigation work is getting underway this week. Crews are going to dig a series of pits to identify the location and the depth of underground utility lines before construction can begin on a broader flood control project. We talked about it with Alexandria Mayor Aaliyah Gaskins.
11: The city has embarked on what we're calling our waterfront flood mitigation project. This project is really focused on addressing our aging infrastructure and improving the resilience of our waterfront. What folks will notice is that we are doing our utility investigation work. Essentially, we are looking underground to better understand the location and depth of all our utilities to help inform the design process. You'll notice crews out there that are focused on creating these test pits in order to do that underground work. You're going to notice some no parking signs as well as some temporary lane closures. And you might even notice some small pavement openings where the work is happening that will be restored after we finish the testing.
12: What is the ultimate goal with this? We know that obviously the goal is to have less flooding, but what is the actual work going to accomplish? Is it going to ensure that more water clears roads or sidewalks?
11: So there's a couple different parts to the project. One, as I mentioned, is replacing our aging infrastructure. We know that many of the pipes underground in our Old Town area near the waterfront are really old. And in a growing and more dense city, they can't carry the capacity that we need. So the first thing is that our pipes will be bigger and better aligned with the growing needs of our city. The second piece is that we'll be working to do a lot of green infrastructure in order to better absorb some of the water. The third piece is really making sure that overall we are able to better use our waterfront. And so that when there is a heavy rain or even just a really fast rain that comes on, that you won't see that pooling and puddling of water all along our streets.
12: We've heard from businesses over the years, business owners who say every time it rains, we have to deal with a river outside of our business. We've heard things from the city about how it's going to improve, but it hasn't improved. What do you say to business owners who've had to deal with this chronic flooding who might be skeptical that this is going to be a fix for them?
11: I think what's different this time is in the past, I feel like we've done a lot of temporary fixes. What we are talking about now is not a temporary fix, but a major infrastructure project to the tune of over $100 million. And so what I hope that they will see is that we understand the pain that you have experienced. We value our businesses, we value our residents and our tourists, and we recognize that it's not just an inconvenience when it floods, it impacts people's very livelihoods, their health and safety. And so I know it's been a long time coming, I think decades of planning, but we are making those critical infrastructure changes to be able to make sure that they do not have to continue to navigate these significant flooding issues into the future.
12: This is just getting underway this week. It's going to continue for some time. Do you have a general outline, a broad timeline to point to, like the end of the tunnel for the business owners who have been waiting for this for a while?
11: So this phase right now with this utility work will end July 24th. So they'll get a break after that and the no parking signs will go away. After that, it'll be several months. You won't see any initial work happening on the waterfront. What'll be going on is our staff will be doing that design work, that scoping work, getting the partners that we need. And then early next spring is when you'll start to see the actual larger scale construction. And then it'll probably be about another year. So in 2028, when we can say, like, we're done ripping up the ground and things like that.
12: When it's all done and you're looking back and you see the work that's finished eventually, what will make it successful in your eyes?
11: I can tell you, when I was running, not for mayor, but when I was running for city council, I'll never forget, I met with a group of residents and businesses about flooding. And what they said to me was, what you don't understand is the mental health toll that it takes on us. Every time it's about to rain, we are thinking about whether or not we're going to be able to open tomorrow, whether or not people will be able to get safely to and from our homes and our businesses. And we're also thinking about the mess that we're going to have to deal with when we show up at our properties. And for me, when I think of success, I think of nobody else having to have that fear every time they look at a weather report, but knowing that they are in a city that when it rains, we are every day working to become more resilient for them.
0: All right, Mayor Gaskins, thanks for coming on and helping us understand what's going on.
11: Thank you so much for reaching out.
0: That's Alexandria Mayor Aaliyah Gaskins.
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0: 11:08, traffic and weather. Robert Workman's in the traffic center.
15: Nick, it's jammed up on both sides of 295 in Northeast. Roadwork southbound coming down from Eastern Avenue down towards East Capitol Street. And traffic is only getting by over to the far right. Now a crash on the northbound side before Benning Road, and that blocks two right lanes. It's bumper to bumper coming up from Pennsylvania Avenue. Authorities are on the scene there. Over on New York Avenue, inbound at 9th Street Northeast, Brentwood Parkway area. I can see the accident cleanup along the right side there. On the outer loop of the Beltway, we're okay north of town through College Park and Silver Spring. Some roadwork north on 270 before Montrose Road in the right lane. Southbound had roadwork in the right lane, still do, from Montgomery Village heading down towards 370. Now looks like there may be a fender bender in that on-ramp from Clopper Road that basically joins right in the middle of that work zone. So all of that activity is along the right side. I'm seeing a few extra brake lights. 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
14: I'm Robert Workman, your next traffic report in 10 minutes.
0: Over to 7 News First Alert meteorologist Steve Rudin.
16: Mainly clear skies this evening and into the overnight. Temperatures drop to around 70 to 75 degrees by early tomorrow morning with winds from the southwest at just around 2 to 5. Tomorrow, don't expect much relief from the heat and humidity. A heat advisory with daytime highs 98 to 103 degrees. Feels like temperatures will exceed 105 for many neighborhoods. Thursday, partly cloudy, hot and humid, around 100, still around 100 on Friday, with stronger storms likely on Saturday. I'm 7 News meteorologist Steve Rudin in the First Alert Weather Center.
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17: Inflation eased a bit last month. The Consumer Price Index fell 0.4% in June, and that slowed the annual rate of inflation to 3.5%. Whether inflation keeps cooling off is another story, says Dan North. He's senior economist at Allianz Trade North America in Baltimore.
18: Who knows what's going to happen next in the Gulf, and who's going to say what? It's very volatile. So that's why I say let's not pop the champagne cork yet. It's a good report.
17: Meantime, Federal Reserve Chairman Kevin Warsh told lawmakers on Capitol Hill that the Fed will bring inflation down, saying central bank members have no tolerance for higher prices. On Wall Street, the Dow Jones Industrial Average was up 9 points Tuesday. The S&P 500 added 28. The NASDAQ advanced 233 points. That was almost a 1% rise. John Wardock, WTOP News.
3: ABC News, I'm Dave Packard. One person reported dead and a search and rescue operation continues in the San Francisco Bay after a pontoon boat sank this afternoon. San Francisco Fire Chief Dean Crispin.
5: This current time, we have 13 who are on the shore and safe. We have three others who have been transported to California Pacific Hospital on Van Ness. We have two missing at this time. We are still conducting an active search.
3: President Trump backing off has announced 20% toll on ships going through the Strait of Hormuz and declaring the U.S. is renewing its blockade in the Strait after another day of strikes between the U.S. and Iran. Taco Bell now removing some items as a precaution amid a nationwide parasitic outbreak. Thousands of people in more than 30 states suffering a severe intestinal illness. In the Senate.
19: Do you solemnly swear? There you will
3: the late Senator Lindsey Graham's sister, Darlene Graham, sworn in today to her brother's Senate seat after being appointed by South Carolina's governor. This is ABC News.
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0: It's 11:12. I'm Nick Iannelli. Thanks so much for listening. We're following developing news related to D.C.'s rat problem as city leaders consider new restrictions for people who want to deal with the problem themselves. During a public hearing, D.C. council members raised concerns about safety risks tied to rat poison. Advocates told the council that residents can currently buy and use the poison without certification, creating potential risks for kids, pets, and wildlife.
22: D.C. residents are buying rat poisons by the bucket load and taking vigilante rat control into their own hands. Due to a loophole in D.C. law, only pest control professionals require certification to use dangerous chemicals. Members of the public buy these readily available poisons and deploy them without fear or consequence for those they may harm.
0: That's Max Broad, the executive director of D.C. Voters for Animals. One proposal in front of the council would require training and certification for the sale and use of rat poison. We talked more about it with reporter Liana Golden with our partners at 7 News.
23: Since the rat problem has gotten so bad in D.C., apparently some neighbors are turning to home use of rat poison. Councilmember Christina Henderson shared that 12 kids went to one hospital alone in the past year for rodenticide exposure, rat poisoning, basically saying that more people are trying to fix the issue, take it into their own hands. And so one of the issues before council is a proposal to control the sale and the use of rat poisoning within D.C. That's something on the table. That is something I'm sure they will be looking into. How can they actually track and implement this in D.C.? How will sales be monitored?
0: You mentioned Councilmember Henderson. She talked about how the data that the city has on rats might be incorrect.
24: I'm going to assume that our numbers are way off.
2: and also their whole swaths of the city for whom is not on our radar as a rodent issue.
12: Why does she think that we might be underestimating the population of rats?
23: Something to think about when it comes to rats is that when people report rats, they may not just be reporting a single rat that they see, but a rat burrow. And for those of us who are not experts on rats, those are their homes. That is where they're essentially tunneling underground. So when you see a rat burrow, that's not just one rat. It could be several of them. So that's where the reporting on 311 might be slightly off. She didn't provide specific numbers, but there are concerns that the tracking system the district is using is maybe not as accurate as it should be. So that's another one of the proposals. It would tighten how DC is tracking rat reports here in the city, because clearly people have a lot of concerns on this.
12: So people have concerns about the rat poison potentially impacting kids who might get into it and not know what it is. There was also talk about rodents impacting wildlife, like birds around the area. How did that come into the discussion?
23: Yeah, when Councilmember Henderson was talking about the concerns over rat poison, she mentioned an interesting statistic from the Department of Energy and Environment. She said that apparently 85% of the dead hawks and eagles and other birds around the district autopsied in the past year, they too had signs of rodenticide poison. So it's not only impacting kids, as you mentioned, but also endangered wildlife around the district. I will say if the public still wants to provide feedback on this, DC Council is taking virtual suggestions on their website before July 27th.
12: This is an issue we've been talking about for so long in DC, people getting upset about seeing rats all over the street, seeing rats near their home. What other options has DC been considering to get rid of the rodents themselves?
23: So one recent approach, a new system, a new pilot program that actually includes birth control, contraceptives for these rats to try to reduce their reproductive cycles in the sense that they're creating more and more of them around the district. So a new birth control program just last week, we got an update on it from the health department. They believe it's working so far in the two neighborhoods, Adams Morgan and Eastern Market. They believe they've seen a decrease in the number of rat burrows, the little homes where rats live, the groups of them. So they believe that is working so far. Still a pilot program, though. So just getting launched in the city, the next neighborhood will be Chinatown. And then one more thing that came up among others within Monday's council meeting is a proposal for rodent-proof dumpsters. Councilmember Henderson says those are more expensive than a standard dumpster. So a lot of businesses that sell food are still using just your everyday dumpsters, as most of us do. And leaving trash out is obviously not good for rats in terms of them getting into the food and just wanting to stick around. So that's another proposal on the table there to supply those rodent-proof dumpsters.
12: Thank you, Liana. We appreciate your time.
23: Absolutely, Nick. Have a good one.
12: That's reporter Liana Golden with our partners at 7 News.
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12: Traffic and weather to the Traffic Center and Robert Workman.
15: The crash in the work zone southbound on 270 south of Montgomery Village has been cleared up, but the road work remains in the right lane as you head down towards 370. On the outer loop of the Beltway, we're okay from Silver Spring down towards the American Legion Bridge. On the Virginia side, they've been doing some mobile work. The crew going south from the Legion Bridge down towards the Georgetown Pike. They've been along the right side of the roadway. I believe they just exited at 193, and they're going to come back on the inner loop along the right side through there. Downtown, accident cleanup northbound on DC 295 before Benning Road. Stay to the left to get by, bumper to bumper coming up from Pennsylvania Avenue. Southbound, only the right lane gets by in the work zone in the same stretch as you head south of Eastern Avenue down towards East Capitol Street. And the accident investigation continues along Southern Avenue at Suitland Road. Closed the entire intersection through there, so follow police direction. Oh, also had a crash right at the beginning of the work zone southbound on 395 at Glebe Road. Quickly moved over to the right shoulder, but the road work up ahead as you head down through

0: Burlington, only a single left lane gets by there. I'm Robert Workman, your next traffic report in 10 minutes.
1: 2-7 News First Alert meteorologist Steve Rudin.
2: Temperatures will fall through the 80s, eventually settling into the 70s overnight under mainly clear skies. You may notice a little bit of haze if you're looking up toward the moon. A heat advisory tomorrow. It's hot and humid, 98 to 103, with heat index values at or above 105. It's just as hot and humid on Thursday. Partly cloudy skies, 97 to 102 degrees. Mid-90s to around 100 on Friday, and we're tracking a chance for strong to severe storms on Saturday. I'm 7 News meteorologist Steve Rudin in the First Alert Weather Center.
1: It's 81 degrees in Washington. 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
1: 11:24. New York is hitting the pause button on new data centers.
13: New York's Governor Kathy Hochul says a statewide moratorium on the construction of AI data centers for the year will help give New York time to build a regulatory framework. At a time tech companies are pushing into more communities, she says, without necessary protections for residents and businesses paying utilities and the environment.
14: These companies have decided that they would sort of flood the zone. All over America, they're putting in more and more applications.
13: New York is now the first state to usher in a moratorium on building data centers. Michelle Franzen, ABC News.
1: Sports on WTOP brought to you by Amentum, delivering advanced solutions for space and defense. Ben Raby, the All-Star game in baseball just wrapped up, and I see a lot of zeros up on the board.
15: A dominant pitching performance from the American League side as they pick up the first shutout in the All-Star game since 2013. AL over the NL, 4-0 the final. 15 strikeouts from the American League pitchers, 11 pitchers total combining for 15 strikeouts, held the NL to just 3 hits and 5 base runners, and all the American League offense, much of it anyways, coming back in the first inning. Cody Bellinger had a 2-run base hit. Ben Rice had an RBI single. That damage coming off Phillies ace Christopher Sanchez. He took the loss in the All-Star game at Citizens Bank Park. And then Miguel Vargas, the exclamation mark in the 8th inning for the American League, a solo home run that would stand as the only extra base hit of the game on either side. Cody Bellinger moments ago named the All-Star Game MVP as, again, the AL takes it 4-0. C.J. Abrams, James Wood, the two Nationals positions players, they combined to go 0-for-3 with 3 strikeouts. Foster Griffin, meanwhile, he impressed on the mound for the NL with a scoreless 5th inning, picking up a pair of strikeouts. Meanwhile, at the World Cup, Spain into the championship match with a 2-0 win over France. Spain will now await the winner of tomorrow's semifinal between England and the defending World Cup champions, Argentina. WNBA, the Mystics have won 4 of their last 5 as they win in Toronto, 79-62. Kiki Irifin heading to the WNBA All-Star Game. She had a big night for the Mystics, 25 points, 14 rebounds. Ben Raby, WTOP Sports.
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1: 1128, traffic and weather. Robert Workman's in the traffic center.
0: Virginia construction delays southbound on 395 from Glebe Road heading down past Seminary Road towards Duke Street. Only a single left lane is open. Then on I-95 southbound, south of Lorton Road, and heading down towards the river. Each of those could take you 15, 20, maybe even. Out on 95, they're milling and paving from Courthouse Road in Stafford County up towards 610. Left and center lanes are blocked there. Stay single file to the right. That's a slow go as you head up towards Quantico. Then you're better to the Beltway, though they are doing work on the outer loop of the Beltway in the Springfield Interchange. Stay to the right and on the ramp from northbound 95 to join the outer loop of the Beltway. Again, stay to the right on that ramp. Prince George's County, slow in the work zone as you go up past Joint Base Andrews. Two left lanes blocked from Allentown Road up towards Ritchie Marlborough Road. I'm Robert Workman. Your next traffic report in 10 minutes.
1: Coming up next half hour in the 11:30 report Tuesday evening tonight on WTOP for you.
21: A big project gets underway in Alexandria to address chronic flooding in the city. I'm Acacia James.
1: Plus,
22: new military action against Iran blocks progress on major defense legislation. I'm Mitchell Miller, today on the Hill.
1: Over to Steve Rudin with a look at that forecast for tonight.
2: Mainly clear skies this evening and into the overnight. Temperatures drop to around 70 to 75 degrees by early tomorrow morning with winds from the southwest at just around 2 to 5. Tomorrow, don't expect much relief from the heat and humidity. A heat advisory with daytime highs 98 to 103 degrees. Feels like temperatures will exceed 105 for many neighborhoods. Thursday, partly cloudy, hot and humid, around 100. Still around 100 on Friday, with stronger storms likely on Saturday. I'm 7 News meteorologist Steve Rudin in the First Alert Weather Center.
3: Right now, we're at 79 degrees tonight. Hyattsville, Tuesday evening, 77. Herndon, 82. Foggy Bottom, 80. Outside the WTOP studios this check.
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3: A good Tuesday evening, July 14th, 2026. Welcome in for the ride. Glad you're with us. I'm Dean Lane. Juan Herrera is our producer. Our top story. We begin with an update now on the war this evening to bring you up to date. On this Tuesday night, President Donald Trump is backing away, apparently, from those plans he mentioned to charge ships using the Strait of Hormuz. The president now says Gulf nations will make investments in the U.S. instead of paying a proposed 20% fee on cargo moving through that waterway. A peace deal between the U.S. and Iran has been unraveling, as you well know. New U.S. strikes inside Iran and Iranian attacks recently on shipping in the Gulf have actually reignited tensions and raised concerns this week about a wider conflict in the region.
19: As the exchanges of fire continue, so do threats from President Trump, who vows to keep striking Iran. The U.S. says it successfully hit military targets across Iran during a five-hour mission. In response, Iran launched retaliatory missile strikes in Bahrain. Iran is using aggression in the Strait of Hormuz as leverage. But Trump now says the U.S. will control the waterway. Iran's foreign minister responded in an ex post that Iran has always been the guardian of the Strait and will remain so forever.
3: CBS News senior White House correspondent Weijia Jiang tonight. WTOP at 1132.
23: I'm J.J. Green. The idea of charging tolls was intended to offset the enormous cost of protecting one of the world's most important maritime choke points while making Iran pay a price for disrupting global commerce. But it quickly raised legal, diplomatic, and practical questions. And it's revived scrutiny of another mistake, which many sources say was actually starting the war in the first place and trying to change the regime. President Trump's retreat underscores the broader dilemma confronting the White House. If the United States scales back military operations too soon, Iran could constitute again its military forces, naval assets, and drone capabilities, and resume threatening shipping almost immediately. But if Washington maintains a large naval and air campaign indefinitely, it risks becoming trapped in another open-ended Middle East conflict that Trump has repeatedly promised to avoid.
3: WTOP National Security Correspondent J.J. Green. Time now on WTOP this evening at 11:34. ICE has reportedly told officers this week to avoid making most traffic stop arrests for now. Now, this follows two deadly shootings recently involving immigration officers in just the past week, one in Texas, another in Maine. Washington Post White House Bureau Chief Isaac Arnsdorf tells WTOP tonight the Trump administration sees incidents like this as a political liability.
24: If you remember the surges that were going on, the Trump administration's immigration enforcement in L.A. and then Chicago and Minneapolis, resulting in January in the shooting death of two U.S. citizens. After that, the administration really tried to take a step back. They didn't want more deaths. They didn't want more bad coverage. They didn't want such vivid images on the news of these immigration operations.
3: Arnsdorf further says tonight pushback from the business sector got ICE to stop entering work sites where undocumented immigrants might be found. This led to more encounters in neighborhoods and a rise in traffic stop arrests. Stay tuned. WTOP at 11:35. A Florida man running from federal immigration agents was hit and killed by a tractor trailer today, this Tuesday. The 28-year-old was one of four people who apparently ran from a vehicle after it stopped at a gas station in St. Augustine during an encounter with agents from ICE and Homeland Security investigations. Police in Florida say tonight the man ran across a busy roadway and into the path of an oncoming tractor trailer. The truck driver, we're told, stopped and tried to help, but the man died at the scene. President Trump will deliver a primetime address Thursday night this week, saying he has big news on elections. The White House confirms the speech will focus on voting rules as Mr. Trump pushes Republicans to tighten federal regulation ahead of the midterms in November. He has hinted this week that he may visit false claims about his 2020 loss to Joe Biden, despite repeated audits finding no significant fraud anywhere. The address comes as Mr. Trump faces a collapsing deal to end the war with Iran and mounting domestic controversies, including deadly ICE shootings. The speech is set for 9 p.m. Eastern on Thursday. WTOP at 11:36. To Capitol Hill now tonight. The sister of the late Senator Lindsey Graham was sworn in officially to the U.S. Senate today to temporarily serve in the seat of her brother, who is passed at 71. She is the first woman from South Carolina to ever serve in the Senate. WTOP's Capitol Hill correspondent Mitchell Miller, Tuesday evening, today on the Hill.
5: Please raise your right hand.
22: The oath was administered by 92-year-old Iowa Senator Chuck Grassley. When Darlene Graham Nordone accepted, the Senate chamber broke out in applause. Earlier, she spent a quiet and emotional moment at the Senate desk of her late brother, who served in the upper chamber for nearly a quarter century. She will serve the rest of his term through early next January. After the swearing in, the Senate moved on to a vote on whether to advance the National Defense Authorization Act. But that's not happening, with Democrats opposing it to protest President Trump's renewed military action against Iran, saying it's without congressional consent. On Capitol Hill, Mitchell Miller, WTOP News.
3: Right now we are looking at 80 degrees and holding in our nation's capital at 11:37 Tuesday evening, July 14th. Thanks for taking the ride with us for the 11:30 report. We'll update traffic and weather for you in just 1 minute. Meantime, if you're just joining us, glad you're taking the ride with us. A recap of the top stories we're following on WTOP.
6: ABC News, I'm Dave Packer. Another day of strikes between the U.S. and Iran brings the return of U.S. blockade in the Strait of Hormuz. President Trump reinstating the closure due to Iranian attacks there in the Gulf. And the 20% tax that President Trump yesterday said he wanted to impose on ships transiting the strait, he's now backed off that. One person is dead, two others missing in the San Francisco Bay where a three-deck pontoon boat went under. Fire Chief Dean Crispin.
7: We are going to continue for hours to make sure that we find these two missing people if possible.
6: He says there were 19 people on board. A day after an armed suspect was arrested near Capitol Hill telling police he was going to the Supreme Court, Justices Amy Coney Barrett and Elena Kagan went to Congress pleading for additional funding for security. The Department of Homeland Security announcing a temporary pause on traffic stops after ICE agents shot and killed two people in 1 week at traffic stops. This is ABC News.
3: Tuesday evening, July 14th. Thanks for taking the ride with us. Time now, 11:38. Traffic and weather on the 8th. And good evening to Robert Workman in the WTOP Traffic Center this evening.
8: Good evening, Dean. Southbound DC 295, still slow in the work zone as you head south of Eastern Avenue down past Benning Road. Just a single right lane getting by on the way down to East Capitol Street. Had a crash on the northbound side in almost the same spot right up near Benning Road. That had tied up two lanes until just moments ago. They've got that out of the way now, and the delays quickly cleared out through there. Still have some accident cleanup going on inbound on New York Avenue at the Brentwood Parkway, 9th Street Northeast. And I still see the flashing lights along the right side there. You're only getting by single file to the left as you come in from West Virginia and Montana Avenue. After that, you should be okay through the traffic lights over to the 3rd Street Tunnel. Still have accident investigation
0: At the District Line, Southern Avenue and Suitland Road. That's been out there since the 6 o'clock hour during the rush hour. Follow police direction. The intersection is closed in all four directions. Also still have Beltway construction on the outer loop. Going up past Joint Base Andrews, two left lanes blocked from the Allentown Road exit, heading up towards Ritchie Marlboro Road. Inner loop, your lanes are open. 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I'm Robert Workman, your next traffic report in 10 minutes.
3: 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Here now, 7 News First Alert meteorologist Steve Rudin with a look at that forecast. A hot one, folks.
2: As we head through the evening, mainly clear skies. Overnight lows will drop to around 70 to 75 degrees. Now, tomorrow it's hot and humid. We have lots of sunshine, 98 to 103 degrees with a heat advisory because heat index values will likely exceed 105 for many neighborhoods. Just as hot and humid on Thursday, 97 to 102, back to around 100 on Friday. And strong to severe storms are likely Saturday afternoon and evening, keeping a watchful eye on that. I'm 7 News meteorologist Steve Rudin in the First Alert Weather Center.
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21: Hearing from Alexandria's mayor about a big project getting underway to address flooding. I'm Acacia James.
3: Right now we're looking at 76 degrees tonight. Gaithersburg 78 this 11 p.m. hour. Arlington 79 Tuesday evening in Lenham. And we're at 80 straight up and holding outside the WTOP studios, where the time now on WTOP is 11:40. On WTOP, of course, we bring you money news at 10 and 40.
9: Real estate in Falls Church hit a milestone during the first half of the year. Arlington Now reports the average home sales price was $1.1 million. That was the highest price in the area. Verizon is planning a new round of layoffs. Barron's is reporting the nation's largest wireless carrier will announce the job cuts on Thursday. A business trade group representing the electric vehicle industry has closed its doors. The Electric Drive Transportation Association has filed for Chapter 7 bankruptcy, according to the Washington Business Journal. And Federal Reserve Chairman Kevin Warsh told a House panel Tuesday the central bank has no tolerance for high inflation. The Fed holds its next interest rate meeting at the end of the month. On Tuesday, the Dow up 9 points, the S&P added 28, the NASDAQ was up 233 points. John Werdock, WTOP News.
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3: In health news tonight, federal health leaders are investigating whether Taco Bell may be connected to a growing outbreak of a parasite-borne illness that has sickened thousands across the country. More than 4,000 cases in all have been reported thus far, with the largest concentration said to be in Michigan tonight.
15: This is a parasitic gastrointestinal infection that can often lead to the symptoms that people commonly refer to as food poisoning, severe nausea, vomiting, and diarrhea. The difference is a couple of factors. Number one, the incubation period, the time between exposure and your symptoms, can be as much as 2 weeks. In terms of the parasite itself, there are a couple of reasons why we're seeing a rise in the rates. It's likely coming from contaminated areas being shipped into the United States. The warmer weather allows that parasite to survive during that travel and then land on our dinner table.
3: ABC News medical correspondent Dr. Darian Sutton tonight. The CDC, Centers for Disease Control and Prevention, says cases in at least four Midwestern states appear to be connected by a common source, though investigators have not identified, they say, a specific food item as of yet, a supplier or even at a restaurant chain. Stay tuned. We'll keep you updated on that one here on WTOP. An investigation is being launched tonight into a boat that capsized on the San Francisco Bay. Happened on Tuesday. Victims are still missing tonight.
25: It's unclear what the three-deck pontoon-style boat was doing in the San Francisco Bay near Alcatraz, if it was part of a tour or somebody's personal boat. San Francisco firefighters say 19 people were on board when it capsized. One person was found lifeless. CPR was initiated, and that person was declared dead. Two more victims are missing. San Francisco Fire Chief Dean Crispin.
7: We are going to continue for hours to make sure that we find these two missing people, if possible.
25: Multiple boats are in the water looking for the missing. Alex Stone, ABC News.
3: 11:44 Tuesday evening. Here at home, heavy rain often floods Alexandria's waterfront. There's no secret there. Now the city is apparently launching a major flood control project, beginning with utility work, to come this week.
21: Crews will dig a series of pits to identify the location and depth of underground utility lines before construction can begin. Alexandria Mayor Aaliyah Gaskins.
1: You're going to notice some no parking signs as well as some temporary lane closures. And you might even notice some small pavement openings where the work is happening that will be restored after we finish the testing.
21: She says one part of the project includes
1: working to do a lot of green infrastructure in order to better absorb some of the water.
21: Gaskins also highlighted the impact flooding has had on businesses in the area for years.
1: We recognize that it's not just an inconvenience when it floods, it impacts people's very livelihoods, their health and safety. But we are making those critical infrastructure changes.
21: Acacia James, WTOP News.
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3: A Tuesday evening, July 14th. Thanks for taking the ride with us. I'm Dean Lane. Welcome in. I'm now on WTOP on this Tuesday evening, 11:46.
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11: News happens here.
3: Tonight, ICE has reportedly told officers to avoid making most traffic stop arrests, at least for now. The agency has paused most vehicle stop enforcement actions following two deadly shootings involving immigration officers just in the past week, one in Texas, another in Maine. In both of these cases, Homeland Security says that officers fired after drivers tried to speed away and posed a danger to officers and the public. Immigration rights advocates have challenged that account and are calling tonight for independent investigations into each of these situations. Washington Post White House Bureau Chief Isaac Arnsdorf telling WTOP tonight it is not certain if this is a complete halt to traffic stop arrest or just a temporary pause.
24: Well, it's a stop until further notice, and this is trying to get a handle on a situation that is starting to resemble back in January. You know, if you remember the surges that were going on with the Trump administration's immigration enforcement in LA and then Chicago and Minneapolis, resulting in January in the shooting death of two U.S. citizens. After that, the administration really tried to take a step back. They didn't want more deaths. They didn't want more bad coverage. They didn't want such vivid images on the news of these immigration operations. But what's happened in the months since is they've wanted to get their deportation numbers to go back up, which is obviously a huge thing that Trump campaigned on, but they've been trying to do it more quietly. And as that's been happening, it's resulted in one of these encounters that now resulted in these two shootings. And there was actually a third death in Florida for a migrant who was trying to get away from officers and ended up getting hit by a truck on the highway.
3: So what is exactly the risk related to traffic stop arrests, the specific risk that is being cited as to why the agency has decided to pause these particular types of arrests?
24: Well, both of the shootings occurred with the person in the car trying to drive away. And most law enforcement experts and officials would tell you that shooting into a moving car is dangerous. And the reason that these stops had been happening is, you know, the best case scenario, according to a lot of former officials, would be you would have carefully planned operations in a controlled setting, like a workplace where you would go in, you would check people's authorization, and you would make some arrests. The problem is that businesses hate that. And you can tell that because the Trump administration has backed off enforcement in places like farms and hotels where there's been a lot of industry pushback. So if you can't go into job sites, then you have to go into neighborhoods, into communities. And that's where you get these encounters that are really get out of hand quickly, where there's a lot of fear and confusion and chaos and ultimately violence.
3: That is Washington Post White House Bureau Chief tonight on WTOP, Isaac Arnsdorf, talking with our Nick Iannelli. I'm not a check traffic. The Robert Workman of the WTOP Traffic Center.
0: Good news from Metropolitan Police. They've reopened the intersection at Southern Avenue and Suitland Road. That had been closed for accident cleanup and investigation since back around 6:30 this evening. So everything reopened through there. They've also cleared the accident on northbound 295 near Benning Road. Southbound, there's still road work on 295 coming down past Benning Road. Looks like just one lane of traffic is getting by there. Last time we could see it, it was the right lane. Inbound on New York Avenue, right lane closed at Brentwood Parkway. Accident cleaned up there. South on 395, construction from Glebe Road down towards Duke Street. Only a single left lane is open there. Then only a single left lane open southbound on I-95 as you head down across the Occoquan River. Bumper-to-bumper traffic from before Lorton Road all the way down to 123. Northbound on 95, they're also doing milling and paving with just one right lane open between Courthouse Road and Stafford County. And 610, and that's pretty slow as well. I'm Robert Workman, your next traffic report in 10 minutes.
3: Now let's check that forecast this evening with Steve.
2: Temperatures will fall through the 80s, eventually settling into the 70s overnight under mainly clear skies. You may notice a little bit of haze if you're looking up toward the moon. A heat advisory tomorrow. It's hot and humid, 98 to 103 with heat index values at or above 105. It's just as hot and humid on Thursday. Partly cloudy skies, 97 to 102 degrees. Mid-90s to around 100 on Friday, and we're tracking a chance for strong to severe storms on Saturday. I'm 7 News meteorologist Steve Rudin in the First Alert Weather Center.
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5: Over a dozen families are scammed under the guise of a soccer camp. 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
3: Plus,
18: the bus driver in the deadly Stafford County bus crash here in court. I'm Neil Augenstein.
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3: Locally, a new report tonight finds apparently that Maryland's public school systems are among the worst, most racially segregated in the entire nation. Researchers ranked Maryland's schools as more segregated than those in Massachusetts, Connecticut, and Mississippi, though not as segregated, we're told, as New York, which ranked worst in the country on this list. The Banner reports tonight, experts are concerned because decades of research show students tend to perform better academically in more diverse schools for education. They say integrated schools can also help produce or reduce, that is, prejudice. In Fairfax County, here at home, a longtime soccer coach is accused tonight of scamming families out of thousands. Turns out a youth soccer camp was not what it appeared to be.
5: According to Fairfax County Police, 31-year-old Ahmed Mohammed promised 17 families that he would take their kids for a soccer summer camp in Italy with lodging and travel covered in the payment to his company, Sporting Soccer Academy. But the trip never happened. He was still paid lavishly, though, according to Lieutenant Michael Connor with Fairfax County Special Investigations Division.
6: Each victim family was scammed roughly between $2,000 and $12,000, depending on what they agreed to if they're going to send multiple kids.
5: Totaling just around $70,000, Connor said this case was particularly hard to spot for the families involved.
6: It's because he already operated with legitimacy under a legitimate camp. He had built that relationship with a number of victims. Word of mouth, those victims talk to other victims.
5: In Fairfax County, Luke Luger, WTOP News.
3: We turn now to the latest on a bus crash on I-95 in Stafford County. You may remember that left five people dead and more than 40 others injured. That was back in the spring in May. Virginia State Police say tonight a charter bus

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1: And told the judge and defense they'll make all the evidence they have available by next Friday. In Stafford County, Neil Augenstein, WTOP News.
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4: Baseball's All-Star Game in Philadelphia. The American League went to work early with the bases loaded in the top of the first.
5: Right back up the middle. That's going to go through. Alvarez will score. Langoliers will come home. The throw is too late. It's 2-0 as Cody Bellinger delivers.
4: Carl Ravage, the call on ESPN Radio. Bellinger's two-run base hit proved to be all the offense the American League would need. They went on to beat the National League 4-0. Ben Rice adding an RBI single in the first, and White Sox third baseman Miguel Vargas a solo homer in the eighth, but it was Cody Bellinger ultimately taking MVP honors.
6: I feel great, man. I mean, it's funny, you know, just right man, right spot in that situation. You know, bases loaded, two outs, hit a single up the middle, and the pitching is just, it was unbelievable today.
4: And regarding that pitching, how about 11 AL pitchers combining for 9 scoreless innings of 3-hit ball with 15 strikeouts? Nationals teammates C.J. Abrams and James Wood combined to go 0-for-3 with 3 strikeouts. On the mound for the NL, Nats lefty Foster Griffin impressed. He retired all 3 batters he faced with a pair of Ks. Ben Raby, WTOP Sports.
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2: 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Robert Workman's in the WTOP Traffic Center.
13: Serious crash reported now in Prince George's County, closing New Hampshire Avenue near Metzerat Road, just a little bit south of the Beltway. Be prepared for police direction. They could be there for a while. Outer loop of the Beltway, road work as you come up past Joint Base Andrews. 2 left lanes blocked from Allentown Road up towards Ritchie Marlborough Road. Beyond there, the Beltway looks okay through College Park and Silver Spring and around to the Legion Bridge. 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I'm Robert Workman, your next traffic report in 10 minutes.
14: Mainly clear skies this evening and into the overnight. It will be a little bit on the hazy side as temperatures settle to the lower to middle 70s by early tomorrow morning. Tomorrow, a heat advisory with lots of sunshine, 98 to 103 degrees with heat index values at or above 105. Thursday, just as hot, 97 to 102. I'm 7 News meteorologist Steve Rudin in the First Alert Weather Center.
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2: Good Wednesday morning. I'm Dean Lane. Coming up this midnight hour on TOP.
16: A retired firefighter admits to sexually abusing 4 teenage boys, but was able to walk out of the courtroom. In Upper Marlboro, I'm John Doman.
17: A tragic plane crash leaves an elderly man dead in a John Deere parking lot in Fredericksburg. I'm Jimmy Alexander.
18: An important vote for a bill aimed at cracking down on ticket resellers in D.C.
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3: A big project gets underway in Alexandria to address chronic flooding in the city. I'm Acacia James.
2: The House has voted this week to end the twice-a-year ritual of changing the clocks. We'll update you. A day of gains on Wall Street at the closing bell. The Dow was up 9. The Nasdaq picked up 233. Good morning. Welcome in. 12 midnight the time on WTO.

0: NBC News. I'm Dave Packer. A day after an armed suspect was arrested near Capitol Hill, telling police he was going to the Supreme Court, two Supreme Court justices asking Congress for additional funding to keep them safe. ABC's Jay O'Brien has more from Washington.
1: Justices Amy Coney Barrett and Elena Kagan pleading for more security funding, saying they face an alarming rise in threats. Barrett describing a swatting incident at her home just last month.
2: One of my teenage sons opened the door to go out with friends and saw in our street, it was full of police cars who had responded to a false report of gunshots and raised voices in my home.
1: Last year, a man was sentenced to 8 years in prison for planning to assassinate Justice Brett Kavanaugh.
0: President Trump making an about-face after saying the U.S. would charge ships to sail through the Strait of Hormuz. ABC's Mary Bruce reports.
3: President Trump announced the plan.
4: We're going to guard it. We're going to get paid for guarding it. A lot of money.
3: Trump contradicting what his own Secretary of State said just last month.
5: No country is allowed to charge tolls or fees on an international waterway.
3: A full about-face.
6: I don't think anybody should be able to charge a fee for the strait.
3: Trump changing his tune after oil prices soared and American Gulf allies called to complain.
0: A pause in ICE traffic stops as President Trump's border czar Tom Homan Tuesday defended the training of ICE officers following the fatal shooting of a 26-year-old Colombian man as he drove to work in Maine Monday.
7: I don't know the specifics of these agents that are involved, but it's under investigation, and we'll find out how the investigation lands.
0: It was the second such shooting in a week, coming after another fatal shooting during a traffic stop in Houston. An investigation being launched into a pontoon boat that capsized on the San Francisco Bay Tuesday, leaving one person dead and launching a search for two missing people. 19 people were said to be on board when it went down. You're listening to ABC News.
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12: WTOP at 12:04. Good Wednesday morning. Welcome in for the ride this midnight hour. Clear, warm overnight, 70 to 75, Steve says will be the low. Then it's a weather alert on Wednesday with a heat advisory. Good morning to you. I'm Dean Lane. We're at 80 outside our nation's capital. Locally, topping the stories we're following this morning on WTOP, a retired Prince George's County firefighter who was returned to Maryland to face child sex abuse charges has now been allowed to leave home confinement following a plea agreement in this case. WTOP's John Doman tells us more this morning about the deal prosecutors reached with the defendant.
13: Today, he's retired in Myrtle Beach, but once upon a time, John Inman worked in the Hyattsville Volunteer Fire Station, and he admits that in the early to mid-1990s, he sexually abused at least 4 former junior firefighters he supervised there.
14: Although decades have passed, the profound impact of these crimes on the survivors has not diminished.
13: That was evident from all the tears pouring out of the victims as they spoke and listened to other stories. But under a plea deal reached with prosecutors, the rest of the 45-year sentence handed down to Inman is suspended, meaning the time he already served is all he'll serve for these crimes. He's now able to go back home. The judge called it outrageous, and after watching the hearing, said she regretted accepting it. I asked State's Attorney Tara Jackson if this was justice.
14: I feel like we held him accountable He has pled guilty to four charges, to include a felony charges.
13: At the courthouse in Upper Marlboro, John Dome in WTOP News.
12: WTOP at 12:05. A 78-year-old man has died in a plane crash locally in Virginia. It all happened in Spotsylvania County, we understand, near Shannon Airport. WTOP's Jimmy Alexander with that.
15: Roland Babcock Jr. of Ruther Glen, Virginia, was flying a single-engine home-built Montana Coyote, which is a small two-seat plane designed for quick takeoffs and landings. Just after 11 a.m., the aircraft came down directly across the street from Shannon Airport, and it slammed into the rear gravel parking lot of the John Deere dealership, leaving the plane crumpled on the ground. Even as investigators worked at the scene, planes kept flying directly overhead on their final approach to the runway. One dealership employee who has worked there for more than 2.5 decades said he has seen several crashes close by over the years. From Fredericksburg, Jimmy Alexander, WTOP News.
12: WTOP at 12:06. The D.C. Council moving forward this week with a bill aimed at cracking down on ticket resellers. WTOP's Mike Murillo was at the Wilson Building this week for that vote. He tells us this morning that several changes are in the works that were made before the measure won approval.
16: The ayes have it unanimously. We will turn now.
17: On a second vote, the Resale Act passed.
18: It's a great day.
17: Ward 6 Councilmember Charles Allen's bill would cap most live entertainment ticket resales at 10% above face value, require upfront pricing, and ban speculative ticket sales and surveillance pricing.
18: It's going to be great for consumers, great for artists, great for venues.
17: The measure would also require large-scale ticket resellers to be licensed and bonded in the district. Before the vote, council members removed language that would have allowed the mayor to regulate fees on primary ticket sales. Ward 2 Councilmember Brooke Pinto presented that amendment.
19: We are already competing in the region and along the East Coast and really across the country for these excellent performers, and we want to make sure that they come here.
17: The bill now heads to the mayor's desk. If it completes the remaining steps in the legislative process, it will take effect in January at the Wilson Building. Mike Murillo, WTOP
12: News. You know, every time heavy rain hits locally, Alexandria's waterfront ends up what? Underwater. Now the city is taking some steps this week toward a fix to the utility work beginning this week ahead of a major flood control project.
20: We are looking underground to better understand the location and depth of all our utilities to help inform the design process.
21: Alexandria Mayor Aaliyah Gaskins. She says there will be no parking signs as well as some lane closures.
20: You'll notice crews out there that are focused on creating these test pits in order to do that underground work.
21: One of the goals is to improve the aging infrastructure.
20: And so that when there is a heavy rain or even just a really fast rain that comes on, that you won't see that pooling and puddling of water all along our streets.
21: Gaskins also acknowledged business owners who have endured the flooding for years and may be skeptical about the project.
20: I think what's different this time is in the past, I feel like we've done a lot of temporary fixes. What we are talking about now is not a temporary fix, but a major infrastructure project to the tune of over $100 million.
21: Acacia James, WTOP News.
12: Good Wednesday morning. Thanks for taking the midnight ride with us. Time now is 12:08.
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12: Traffic and weather on the 8th, and a good morning to you Wednesday. To Robert Workman in the WTOP Traffic Center.
24: Good morning, Dean. We've got big jam-ups on I-95 in Virginia in both directions. Road work takes away the right and center lane southbound on 95 as you head south of Lorton Road. Very slow down to and across the Occoquan River Bridge towards 123. You're only getting by a single file to the left. Northbound, it's just one right lane getting by the work zone from Courthouse Road in Stafford County up past 610. That's slow. Each of those delays could cost you as much as 30 minutes, maybe even a little more, even at this hour. Southbound on 395, they're also doing road work south of Glebe Road down past Seminary Road. Only a single left lane is open there. And two right lanes get by on the outer loop of the Beltway in Prince George's County as you head past Allentown Road up towards Ritchie Marlboro Road. Serious crash closing New Hampshire Avenue inside the Beltway at Metzerott Road in both directions. Police are setting up detours right now. Selling your car? 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I'm Robert Workman. Your next traffic report in 10 minutes.
12: Now let's check that hot forecast with Steve Rudin this morning on WTOP.
25: Dangerous heat arrives later this afternoon. We have a heat advisory that begins at 11 o'clock this morning. Daytime highs 98 to 103 with feels like temperatures at or above 105. We will stay dry during the day. Mainly clear and very humid overnight, mid-70s to lower 80s by early tomorrow morning. Tomorrow, mix of sun and clouds. It's hot, it's humid, 97 to 102. Likely see another round of heat advisories. Storms are likely Saturday. Some could be on the strong side. I'm 7 News meteorologist Steve Rudin in the First Alert Weather Center.
12: We're in the 70s around the region for the most part. 76 Springfield, 78 Farragut Square, 75 Laurel this midnight hour on your Wednesday morning. And we're at 80 degrees straight up and holding outside the WTLP studios, where the time now is 1210. 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On WTOP, of course, we bring you money news at 10 and 40. Here's John Warthog.
1: Inflation eased a bit last month. The consumer price index fell 0.4% in June, and that slowed the annual rate of inflation to 3.5%. Whether inflation keeps cooling off is another story, says Dan North. He's senior economist at Allianz Trade North America in Baltimore.
2: Who knows what's going to happen next in the Gulf and who's going to say what? It's very volatile. So that's why I say let's not pop the champagne cork yet. It's a good report.
1: Meantime, Federal Reserve Chairman Kevin Warsh told lawmakers on Capitol Hill that the Fed will bring inflation down, saying central bank members have no tolerance for higher prices. On Wall Street, the Dow Jones Industrial Average was up 9 points Tuesday. The S&P 500 added 28. The NASDAQ advanced 233 points. That was almost a 1% rise. John Werdock, WTOP News.
12: Overseas, this first midnight hour check, Asian stock markets mixed, mainly higher. The exception, the Shanghai, down this morning by almost 4 points. The Hang Seng is up by 358 and some change. The Nikkei is up by 872 points.
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12: Wednesday morning, July 15th. Thanks for taking the ride with us here at WTOP. Welcome in. If you're just joining us, clear, warm overnight, early morning. Steve says the low will be 70 to 75. We're under a weather alert heat advisory later this Wednesday. Mostly hot and humid, 97 to 102. It's 80 degrees straight up and holding in our nation's capital. I'm Dean Lane. Thanks for taking the ride with us this morning. Glad you're in. 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
12: It seems that D.C.'s restaurant industry has struggled in recent years, but it's breathing a sigh of relief right now. A proposed measure to raise D.C.'s minimum wage to $25 an hour will not appear on this year's coming ballot. Supporters of the initiative, which is Initiative 87, did not get enough signatures, apparently, to qualify for November's election, though they are not backing down, for sure, for the future elections that are ahead. Now, the debate comes after years of battles over wages at D.C. restaurants. And reporter Anna Spiegel with Axios D.C. joins us to talk about it.
28: One Fair Wage, which was the worker advocacy group that is pushing to raise the minimum wage, they declined to say how many signatures they got, but they needed roughly 26,000 signatures from registered D.C. voters by July 6th to qualify. to put Initiative 87 on the ballot for November. They said they moved the target. They want to put it on the ballot during DC's special election next year, which will give them a longer on-ramp to get those signatures if they can. They're also campaigning in Maryland as well. If they do manage to collect the signatures, when people see something on the ballot says, should we pay workers more? It's a hard thing to say no to. Of course, everyone wants to make more money. So I think that there's a direct possibility that they could get it on the ballot and that it could be passed.
0: If this would go into effect in D.C., we've heard concerns, widespread concerns from the local restaurant industry that this would really mess them up, that they would have to fire people, raise prices, etc. What has the reaction been from the local restaurant scene after this initiative fell short this time?
28: A lot of operators are breathing a little sigh of relief. We've had a lot of wage wars in DC, especially playing out in the restaurant industry over the past few years. The same group put Initiative 82, which raised the tip minimum wage, on the ballot. DC voters passed that in 2022. And then the DC council hit pause, rolled that back last July, freezing the tip minimum wage at $10 an hour. A lot of people say they do want workers to make more money. They do want to find out a solution, but it can't just be, let's raise wages and labor costs. There has to be another way that restaurants can get income, maybe tax relief, other ways like that. But I think also something that folks in the restaurant industry are saying is that this shouldn't just be a discussion in the restaurant industry. This affects all hourly workers. So it's going to be hospitals. It's going to be Walmart. It's going to be retail. It's going to be big and small businesses. I mean, I think there's a fear that if the wage goes up to $25 an hour in DC, it's not $25 an hour in Maryland or Virginia. A business could just go 10 minutes away and open. So why would more businesses be opening in D.C.?
0: We've all heard about D.C.'s restaurant industry really struggling in recent years. Of course, there was COVID. That was really impactful to restaurants all across the country. But here in D.C., it was basically devastating. And then last year, with the Trump administration's widespread overhaul of the federal workforce, there were layoffs, fewer people around downtown, fewer people to utilize the businesses. Have there been any improvements to speak of in the local restaurant scene?
28: Closures have slowed in the first 6 months of this year compared to last. They fell 43% in the first half of this year compared to last. And then mid-price restaurants, the closures fell 54%. So I think it's a bright spot. Not having another year of labor costs going up, it has provided some relief as well. I think also one thing to note is that the tip minimum wage for workers like bartenders, servers, is now $10 an hour, which was much higher than it was when IE2 started. And DC's standard minimum wage climbed to $18.40 this month, which is higher than any state. So while we are working through raising wages, they have been raised.
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12: Traffic and weather on WTOP.
24: Roadwork in Northeast, southbound on DC 295. Starting near Burroughs Avenue, going down past Benning Road. Traffic has been getting by single file through there. Had a crash a bit earlier, inbound on New York Avenue before Brentwood Parkway. That is out of the right lane. Outer loop of the Beltway through Prince George's County. Two left lanes blocked in the work zone from Allentown Road up past Joint Base Andrews towards Ritchie Marlborough Road. Accident cleanup closes New Hampshire Avenue in both directions inside the Beltway at Metzerot Road. Follow police direction there. Over on 270. Doing some work northbound before Montrose Road in the right lane and southbound from Montgomery Village down towards 370. That crew is also along the right side. Traffic brought to you by SAP America. 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I'm Robert Workman, your next traffic report in 10 minutes.
12: Let's check that forecast now with Veronica this morning on that would be Steve Rudin this morning on WTOP.
25: Heat and humidity returns this afternoon. We have a heat advisory that begins at 11 o'clock this morning, 98 to 103 for your forecast high. Those heat index values anywhere between about 104 and 108. Little relief from the heat. It's going to stay very humid overnight, upper 70s to lower 80s inside the Beltway. Tomorrow, 97 to 102, likely to see another round of heat advisories. Mid-90s to around 100 on Friday, and we're tracking the potential potential for strong to severe storms on Saturday. I'm 7 News meteorologist Steve Rudin in the First Alert Weather Center.
12: We're down a degree to 79 in our nation's capital right now.
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11: Good day, sunshine.
12: This week, the U.S. House has voted to make daylight saving time permanent, approving legislation on the table that would end the twice-a-year clock change for most Americans.
13: By a vote of 308 to 117, the House passed a bipartisan bill to make daylight saving time permanent nationwide. The bill, entitled the Sunshine Protection Act of 2025, has the support of President Trump and would end the twice-yearly changing of the clocks while allowing states to opt out. The legislation now heads to the Senate, where it faces an uncertain future. In 2022, the Senate passed a similar version, but it wasn't taken up by the House. Peter Haralambos, ABC News.
12: A bipartisan panel says this morning billionaire Elon Musk apparently likely broke Wisconsin law when he promised $1 million checks to voters in the 2025 state Supreme Court race. Now, the Wisconsin Elections Commission has referred complaints to the Brown County District Attorney, who has 40 days to decide whether or not to file charges. Musk and groups that he backed spent more than $20 million on Republican candidate Brad Schmill, who lost to Democrat Susan Crawford, you may remember. The race was the most expensive judicial contest in U.S. history, topping $100 million. Musk's team has not commented so far. We'll keep you updated. The grandfather, thrown into the air by a charging bison this week at Yellowstone Park over the weekend, is now talking about the ordeal, as we hear from ABC's Trevor Ault this morning.
14: Carl McDaniel, the 65-year-old grandfather tossed into the air by a bison, tells CNN he and his 13-year-old grandson stopped to take a photo of that massive animal. But the bison charged toward them. The grandfather telling CNN, quote, "I told my grandson to run in one direction and I went the other to try and draw him away." McDaniel was flung 8 feet in the air, landing on the ground, unable to move. He says, quote, "He could have stomped on me. He could have gored me. He could have done almost anything to take my life, and he did not do so."
12: McDaniel's leg broke in 4 places. He is now this morning recovering after surgery, we're told. Federal health leaders are investigating whether Taco Bell may be connected to that growing outbreak of a parasite-borne illness that has sickened thousands of people across the country. More than 4,000 cases have been reported, with the largest concentration said to be in Michigan this morning. The CDC, Centers for Disease Control and Prevention, says this morning cases in at least 4 Midwestern states appear to be connected by a common source, though investigators have not identified a specific food item, supplier, or restaurant chain. Health experts say this morning there are steps that you can take to help reduce the risk of getting sick.
7: The source of cyclospora, the parasite that has sickened people in 31 states, still has not been identified by the Centers for Disease Control. But Montgomery County Health Officer Dr. Keisha Davis explains it tends to show up in certain foods.
15: Cilantro, leafy greens, blackberries, raspberries, the type of foods that we typically eat in the summer. And it likes to hide in those nooks and crannies.
7: Now, while you always want to practice safe food handling, the CDC notes that routine cleaning of food is unlikely to kill cyclospora. Davis says
15: the best way to get rid of it is cooking it, especially if we're thinking about things like spinach or kale.
7: And it's important to cook those foods at temperatures of 158 degrees or more. Kate Ryan, WTOP News.
12: The hopes of some local kids attending their summer soccer camp were quickly dashed when investigators have determined now it was all a scam. Police say this morning a tip had led detectives to a man in Fairfax who allegedly created the Sporting Soccer Academy. More on that from WTOP's Luke Lukerts Wednesday morning.
1: Financial Crimes has not seen this specific scam yet, but there are a million ways to defraud someone of their funds.
8: Fairfax County police have charged 31-year-old Ahmed Mohammed with numerous counts of embezzlement and fraud. They say he promised 17 families an international soccer camp to Italy for their kids, but never came through, charging somewhere between $2,000 and $12,000, depending on how many kids were going from each family, totaling just around 70 grand. Lieutenant Michael Connor with Fairfax County Special Investigations Division.
1: This was a hard case because they had already established a rapport and relationship with the gentleman who ended up exploiting it.
8: Connor hopes they can ultimately recover all the funds for the victims. In Fairfax County, Luke Lugert, WTOP News.
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2: Perhaps a little foreshadowing from MLB Commissioner Rob Manfred speaking to SiriusXM's MLB Network Radio ahead of the MLB All-Star Game.
16: The one trend in the game, and I don't have an answer for you, our pitching is so dominant. And, you know, hats off to them. They're unbelievable. You know, but when things get out of balance, they're out of balance.
2: And dominant pitching, the theme of the Midsummer Classic as the American League beat the National League 4-0. It was the first All-Star Game shutout since 2013 as 11 AL pitchers held the NL to just three hits while striking out 15. The Yankees' Cody Bellinger, the All-Star Game MVP, he had a two-run base hit in the first inning. The White Sox' Miguel Vargas, a solo homer in the eighth. That the only extra base hit in the game. James Wood 0-for-1 with a strikeout. Nationals teammate C.J. Abrams 0-for-2 with two strikeouts. Nats lefty Foster Griffin, he impressed on the mound a 1-2-3 inning in his All-Star Game debut. The Washington Mystics, two games above 500. They beat the Toronto Tempo by 17. Spain back in the World Cup final for the first time since 2010. This after a 2-0 semifinal win over France. The second semi goes Wednesday afternoon at 3. England taking on Argentina. Ben Raby, WTOP Sports.
12: All right, thanks, Benjamin. As always, coming up next half hour on WTOP in the midnight hour for you this Wednesday morning midweek.
17: New military action against Iran blocks progress on major defense legislation. I'm Mitchell Miller, today on The Hill.
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24: Virginia Road Works southbound on 395 from Glebe Road down past Seminary Road. Only a single left lane is open. Then south on I-95, you're down to just one left lane from Lorton Road all the way down across the Purple Heart Bridge at the Occoquan River. And that is very slow. Northbound on I-95, just one right lane gets by in the work zone that starts near Courthouse Road in Stafford County and goes up past 610. By the time you reach Quantico, though, you should be back up to posted speeds. Now in Springfield, they're doing work on the exit ramp from northbound 95 to the outer loop of the Beltway, and there's some work on the outer loop through the Springfield interchange. There you want to stay over to the far right. 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I'm Robert Workman, your next traffic report in 10 minutes.
12: Over to Steve with a look at that forecast. A hot, hot one today.
25: Dangerous heat later this morning and into the afternoon. A heat advisory begins at 11 o'clock. We'll see temperatures today 98 to 103 degrees. And if we hit 102, it's going to be the second time this month. And we'll also tie the record at Reagan National Airport. Mainly clear and humid overnight. Tomorrow, 97 to 102. Likely to see another round of heat advisories. Partly cloudy and hot on Friday, 95 to 100. And storm chances on the rise Saturday. I'm 7 News meteorologist Steve Rudin in the First Alert Weather Center.
12: In the 70s around the region, midnight hour on your Wednesday morning, July 15th. We're at 78 degrees this checked upon circle this morning. 72 Germantown, 78 Annandale, 79 outside the WTLP studios.
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12: Good Wednesday morning, midweek, July 15th. Glad you're taking the ride with us this midnight hour. Welcome in. I'm Dean Lane. Juan Herrera is our producer. Our top stories. We begin the ride this half hour, updating you now on the war in Iran this early morning. President Donald Trump is backing away now, apparently, from plans that he just mentioned to this week to charge ships using the Strait of Hormuz. Our nation's leader now says Gulf nations will make investments in the U.S. instead of paying a proposed 20% fee on cargo moving through that waterway. A peace deal on the table between the U.S. and Iran has been unraveling, as you well know. New U.S. strikes inside Iran and Iranian attacks this week on shipping in the Gulf have reignited tensions and raised concerns about a wider regional conflict to develop here. Strait of Hormuz remains at the center of this crisis day by day, hour by hour. Is it even possible for the U.S. to come away from this with any sort of victory?
5: If we define the minimum standard of winning as Iran actually relinquishing control of the Strait of Hormuz, I see only two ways in which that can happen. One, the Iranian regime falls. Two, it agrees to a deal where it actually relinquishes control. So that really leaves the president with two options. One, a maximalist military campaign pursuing regime change, the bridge and power plant day of which he's spoken so frequently since March. I don't think we're actually going to do that. If we were, we probably would have done it by now. Also, it's costly and carries a lot of risk with it. The Iranians will strike back at a wide range of targets across the region. So that leaves you with the course that we're actually on, option two, which is you reimpose the American blockade, you escort the rest of the world's traffic through the strait to manage global energy prices, and you remain open to a deal throughout that period. The problem with option number two is it's going to take time, possibly months, and that may not be the time that the president has at home.
12: CBS News national security analyst Aaron McClain this morning on WTOP. Where the time now is 12:33.
19: I'm J.J. Green. This is a situation where Iran has gotten just what it wanted. If it wanted anything out of this war, it was to elevate its standing and to prove that it could stand up to the West. And this is something that they have talked about for decades, that they could defeat the West. They haven't done anything on that level as far as the way we understand defeat. But in their mindset, in their doctrine, looking at their ideology, standing up to the U.S., taking all of the weapons, all of the attacks that the U.S. is launched at them and then still standing is to them a victory. But the problem for them is the U.S. isn't done yet. President Trump has a lot of assets at his behest, a lot of weapons that he can use.
12: WTOP National Security Correspondent J.J. Green Wednesday morning, where the time is 12:34. Now on another front to Ukraine, which says it successfully intercepted at least 5 Russian ballistic missiles during an attack recently on Kyiv. Still other missiles and drones barely got through, damaging warehouses and a school in the Ukrainian capital.
3: It's the first time in nearly 2 weeks that Ukraine's claimed to have downed Russian ballistic missiles, which are hard to stop and have pummeled the country in Moscow's four-year-old full-scale invasion. Other missiles and drones hit Kyiv, causing fires at two warehouses and damaging a school. The Russian Defense Ministry says the attacks had been targeting military facilities in Kyiv. Ukraine's urgently seeking to bolster its air defenses ahead of winter. Meanwhile, Kyiv continues its long-range attacks on Russian targets, including oil facilities, as tensions persist in the ongoing conflict. I'm Charles de Ledesma.
12: WTOP at 12:35 Wednesday morning. President Trump is preparing for what he says this week will be big news during a primetime address scheduled at 9 p.m. on Thursday evening. News Nation correspondent Anna Brandt with a preview.
10: He told reporters when asked about this that he has a really big announcement to share, confirming he is largely going to be focused on election security. And a source did tell News Nation this speech will be focused on newly declassified intelligence reports that are connected to the 2020 election. That source saying these reports detail new information about apparent plans by foreign nations to influence that election.
12: News Nation correspondent Hannah Brandt on WTOP. 12:36 the time. Now over to Capitol Hill this morning, Wednesday, where a new senator was sworn in just this week. We, of course, are speaking of the sister of the late South Carolina Senator Lindsey Graham, taking the office, the oath of office, and will serve out the term for her brother, the rest of the term, who died this past weekend suddenly at 71. WTOP Capitol Hill correspondent Mitchell Miller, Wednesday morning, Today on the Hill.
20: Only days after learning her brother had died, Darlene Graham Nordone was here at the Capitol, and she accepted the oath administered by Iowa Senator Chuck Grassley.
21: You will well and faithfully discharge the duties of the office on which you are about to enter, so help you God.
22: I do.
20: She will serve as an interim senator through early January and is now the first woman ever to serve as a senator from South Carolina. After she was sworn in, the Senate tried to advance a major defense policy bill, but fell short.
23: On this vote, the yeas are 50, the nays are 46.
20: The National Defense Authorization Act normally has bipartisan support, but Democrats voted against it to protest President Trump's renewed military action against Iran. On Capitol Hill, Mitchell Miller, WTOP News.
12: Good Wednesday morning, midweek, July 15th. Thanks for taking the ride with us. Glad you're in. Time now is 12:37. We'll update traffic and weather in just 1 minute on WTOP. Now a recap of some of our top stories.
26: ABC News, I'm Dave Packer. A day after an armed suspect was arrested near Capitol Hill, telling police he was going to the Supreme Court. Two Supreme Court justices asking Congress for additional funding to keep them safe. Justice Amy Coney Barrett.
27: Many of us, me included, have received threatening anonymous deliveries designed to intimidate and harass us.
26: Justice Alina Kagan also appearing before Congress, saying they face an alarming rise in threats. President Trump reinstated the blockade of Iranian ships through the Strait of Hormuz, but he made an about-face after saying the U.S. would charge ships to sail through the strait. Now that's apparently off the table. An investigation is being launched into a pontoon boat that capsized on the San Francisco Bay Tuesday, leaving one person dead and launching a search for two missing people. 19 people were said to be on board when it went down. Taco Bell now removing some items as a precaution amid a nationwide outbreak of a parasitic intestinal illness. This is ABC News.
12: 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Traffic and weather on the 8th, and good morning on this Wednesday to Robert Workman at the WTOP Traffic Center this hour.
28: Good morning, Dean. Outer loop of the Beltway in Prince George's County. Road work in the two left lanes from Allentown Road up past Joint Base Andrews towards Ritchie Marlboro Road. Stay over to the far right to get by. Inner loop looks good on the way over towards the Wilson Bridge. Still have congestion in the work zone southbound on DC 295 through Northeast. Just a single lane getting by as you head south of Burroughs Avenue towards Benning Road and East Capitol Street. On the right around the Beltway, past New Hampshire Avenue and over into Silver Spring, your lanes are open. But New Hampshire Avenue itself is closed in both directions inside the Beltway near Metzerat Road. Serious crash there under investigation. I'm Robert Workman, your next traffic report in 10 minutes.
12: Now we take you over to the P.J. 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Here now. 7 News First Alert meteorologist Steve Rudin with a look at a hot dangerously hot forecast.
25: Record challenging heat later this afternoon. We have a heat advisory that begins at 11 o'clock this morning. Forecast high around 98 to 103. And if we hit 102, not only is it going to be the second time we've done that this month, it's also going to tie the record at Reagan National Airport. Partly cloudy, hot and humid tomorrow, 97 to 102 degrees. We'll be in the mid-90s to around 100 on Friday. Storm chances, some could be strong to severe on Saturday, are on the rise. I'm 7 News meteorologist Steve Rudin in the First Alert Weather Center.
12: We're at 78 degrees to Pond Circle, 72 Germantown, 78 Annandale, 79 down a degree outside the WTOP studios, where the time now is 12:40. On WTOP, of course, we bring you money news at 10 and 40. Here's John.
1: Pizza Hut has announced some changes to its menu prices. It's now courting consumers who are watching their wallets with what it's calling a throwback value menu. Prices range from $3 to $10. Inflation cooled a bit last month. The consumer price index declined 0.4% in June, slowing the annual rate of inflation to 3.5% thanks to a 10% drop in gas prices. Watching all this, Dan North, a senior economist at Allianz Trade North America in Baltimore.
7: And I think people are going to say, yeah, it came down some, not nearly as much as it should. And who knows what's going to happen going forward.
1: The major stock averages gained ground Tuesday. The Dow was up 9 points. The S&P 500 added 28. The NASDAQ was up 233 points. John Werdock, WTOP News.
12: And checking overseas this midnight hour once again to check the Asian stock market. Still mixed, mainly higher this hour. The Shanghai is down by a little over 3 points now this check. The Hang Seng is up by 355, and the Nikkei is up by 842. Good morning. Thanks for taking the ride with us. Welcome in. Time now is 1241. Glad you're with us.
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12: 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Welcome in. 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
6: 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News happens here.
12: An investigation is apparently being launched into a boat that capsized out west on the San Francisco Bay. Happened on Tuesday. Victims are still missing this Wednesday morning.
13: When San Francisco firefighters arrived to the capsized pontoon-style boat, they found a lifeless victim.
14: They initiated CPR and an immediate transport to the shore.
13: Fire Chief Dean Crispin says that person died. He says two other victims from the boat are missing. A large-scale search effort is underway to find those victims in the water. What made the boat capsize is not clear, but there were white caps on the water. Alex Stone, ABC News.
12: Supreme Court Justices Elena Kagan and Amy Coney Barrett testified before Congress on Tuesday, urging at the time lawmakers to approve millions in new security enhancements for the Supreme Court.
15: The Supreme Court police reports a 38% increase in threats to members of the court over the past year. Threats that Justice Barrett described firsthand.
22: I didn't expect that performing this service was going to put me in the position of explaining to my children what a bulletproof vest was and why I had to wear one.
15: The hearing marked the first time since 2019 that members of the court appeared before lawmakers to defend their budget, which calls for increasing the number of security officers assigned to each justice and building an off-site visitor security screening facility near the court. Peter Haralambos, ABC News.
12: Columbia University protest leader Mahmoud Khalil has apparently filed a new civil rights lawsuit this week accusing the Trump administration and several private organizations of coordinating a campaign to target and intimidate him.
29: It's about a coordinated ongoing campaign to punish, silence, and intimidate anyone who dares to speak out for Palestinian liberation.
0: The Columbia University graduate, a spokesman for campus activists protesting the war in Gaza, was arrested by ICE in 2025 and sent to Louisiana, but released after 3 months when a judge ruled his detention was unconstitutional. The suit alleges leaders at the Heritage Foundation, Canary Mission, Batar U.S., and others coordinated efforts to dox, jail, and deport Palestinian supporters.
29: You tried to make me a warning, and instead you made me a plaintiff.
0: Khalil and his attorneys were joined at a rally in New York by celebrity supporters like Cynthia Nixon.
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13: Crashes, car fires, closures. If it's urgent, call the WTOP Traffic Center at 866-304-WTOP. What's happening when it's happening? WTOP Traffic Updates every 10 minutes.
12: Good Wednesday morning, midweek. Thanks for taking the midnight hour ride with us this early July 15th. If you're just joining us, clear, warm, we might get down to 70 to 75, according to Steve, but then we're under a weather alert heat advisory later today. Extremely hot and humid, 97 to 102 actual temperature. It is 79 degrees in our nation's capital right now. I'm Dean Lane. Thanks for taking the ride with us. 12:45 the time now on WTOP this morning.
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6: News happens here.
12: Federal health leaders are investigating this week whether Taco Bell may be connected to a growing outbreak of a parasite-borne illness that has actually sickened thousands of people across this country. More than 4,000 cases have been reported, with the largest concentration said to be in Michigan this morning. The illness can cause severe gastrointestinal symptoms. The CDC, Centers for Disease Control and Prevention, says this morning cases in at least four Midwestern states appear to be connected by a common source. But Washington Post health reporter Lena Sun tells WTOP this morning investigators have not yet identified a specific food item, supplier, or restaurant chain responsible for this.
3: I don't think they really know yet, but in Michigan, which has been hardest hit and which was reporting 3,300 cases, they have been very proactive in raising awareness to their doctors and clinicians and also to everyone who, you know, is a food establishment and to consumers. So there's greater awareness. Doctors are looking for these symptoms and also knowing to test. It requires a specific test for this illness. And they have been very, very proactive. And they have now said that they suspect that lettuce or salad greens are a potential culprit in the outbreak that they are investigating.
5: Some of this apparently might have something to do with Taco Bell items. Investigators are looking at Taco Bell, and the restaurant chain has voluntarily pulled some ingredients, at least for the time being. What is pointing to Taco Bell? What is the evidence there that we're seeing?
3: Well, my sources have not said, but they are getting some signals. When you have a foodborne investigation, the way to do it is you have to interview everybody who got sick and ask them not only what you ate yesterday, but because this particular parasite has a long incubation period, meaning it takes a while for symptoms to show up, you got to think back to what you ate 2 weeks ago. What did you buy at the grocery store? What brands? What restaurants? What did you eat at the restaurant? All those things. And Michigan has interviewed over 1,000 people, and many people told them they ate lettuce. So that leads them to the leafy greens, the lettuce part. And the Taco Bell part comes from what I have been told, that some people who got sick definitely remember eating at Taco Bell. But what is harder to figure out in this outbreak is some people who also got sick did not eat at Taco Bell. So there's probably multiple culprits and multiple items that are being looked at. When Michigan announced that they were having these issues, they were very proactive. And July 4th, they gave very specific recommendations to people about what kind of produce to eat and how to clean it. And a few days later, Taco Bell posted notices that said they were no longer able to sell lettuce, cilantro, onion, pico de gallo, and guacamole due to a nationwide recall. Taco Bell told me that There has not been any confirmed link to Taco Bell or specific ingredients, suppliers, restaurants, or retailers, but that they voluntarily and temporarily removed some ingredients at select restaurants as a precautionary measure.
5: So should people be avoiding certain foods right now, or is that an overreaction?
3: I think that's an overreaction. Health officials were asked this during a briefing. The FDA official responded that he did not think anybody should avoid foods. I think the common sense thing is to always be very diligent when you're preparing food, making sure you wash your hands before, to follow safe food handling practices, and to make sure to wash any fresh produce thoroughly under running water before you're eating or cooking or cutting, to reduce the risk of infection. And, you know, in the summertime, cases of this disease tend to go up because people are eating more fresh produce. And this happens every year, but this year is unusual to have this many cases. This is very, very big.
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10: Roadwork southbound on 270 as you head south of Montgomery Village Avenue down towards 370. They're working along the right side of the roadway. Also a short work zone on the northbound side of 270 as you approach Montrose Road. On the outer loop of the Beltway, we're okay as you head through Silver Spring and down across the American Legion Bridge towards Tyson's. Southbound on 395, construction from Glebe Road heading down towards Duke Street. Just a single left lane open through there. Then south on I-95, only one left lane open. South of Lorton Road, down across the Occoquan River. That is very slow. Northbound on I-95, work zone from Courthouse Road heading up past 610. Only a single right lane gets by. I'm Robert Workman, your next traffic report in 10 minutes.
12: Coming right up after traffic and weather on WTOP.
16: They thought their kids would be going to an international soccer camp. Instead, it was a scam. I'm Luke Lukert.
25: A heat advisory later this morning into the afternoon and early evening. High temperature 98 to 103 degrees with feels like temperatures at or above 105. Mainly clear and humid overnight. Mid-70s to lower 80s come early tomorrow morning. Highs tomorrow around 100. Stronger storms are likely on Saturday. I'm 7 News meteorologist Steve Rudin in the First Alert Weather Center.
12: 79 degrees in Washington this midnight hour. Here at WTOP. And coming right up this half hour for you on WTOP this morning.
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24: News happens here.
12: Well, it seems the hopes of some local kids attending a summer soccer camp were quickly dashed when investigators determined it was apparently all a scam. Police say a tip led to detectives to a man in Fairfax County locally, allegedly creating the Sport Soccer Academy. More on that from WTOP's Luke Lukert this morning.
27: Financial Crimes has not seen this specific scam yet, but there are a million ways to defraud someone of their funds.
16: Fairfax County police have charged 31-year-old Ahmed Mohammed with numerous counts of embezzlement and fraud. They say he promised 17 families an international soccer camp to Italy for their kids, but never came through, charging somewhere between $2,000 and $12,000, depending on how many kids were going from each family. totaling just around 70 grand. Lieutenant Michael Connor with Fairfax County Special Investigations Division.
27: This was a hard case because they had already established a rapport and relationship with the gentleman who ended up exploiting it.
16: Connor hopes they can ultimately recover all the funds for the victims. In Fairfax County, Luke Luger, WTOP News.
12: Virginia's governor is pushing, apparently, to make sure residents do not get stuck paying for the state's booming data center industry. Virginia Governor Abigail Spanberger is proposing this week that data center developers cover the cost of the new transmission lines, substations, and other electric infrastructure needed to power their facilities. She's further calling on developers to pay for major transmission projects up front before construction begins in an effort to keep those costs from being passed on to Virginia taxpayers.
1: There is a large docket of public comment attached to this. And just to give you a couple of examples, folks from all over the Commonwealth weighing in. In one case, Virginia residents shouldn't bear the cost of corporate energy was one comment. Another, data centers must pay 100% of the infrastructure they require. Of course, that is what Governor Abigail Spanberger is advocating for here. But ultimately, the fate of all of those ideas that she's advocating for and this case as it relates to Dominion Energy bill increases all now lies with the State Corporation Commission. So we'll have to wait and see what happens.
12: WTOP Scott Gell on Wednesday morning. Turning now to an update this morning on a deadly chain reaction crash that happened on I-95 in Stafford County, as we reported back in the spring and May. Five people were killed when Virginia State Police say a charter bus that day, the driver failed to slow down approaching a construction zone and slamming into several vehicles. The driver is facing several charges. WTOP's Neil Augenstein was in the courtroom for the latest in the case.
17: Stafford County prosecutors assured the judge here

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2: Baseball's All-Star Game in Philadelphia. The American League went to work early with the bases loaded in the top of the first.
3: Right back up the middle. That's going to go through. Alvarez will score. Langoliers will come home. The throw is too late. It's 2-0 as Cody Bellinger delivers.
2: Carl Ravage, the call on ESPN Radio. Bellinger's two-run base hit proved to be all the offense the American League would need. They went on to beat the National League 4-0. Ben Rice adding an RBI single in the first, and White Sox third baseman Miguel Vargas his solo homer in the eighth, but it was Cody Bellinger ultimately taking MVP honors.
4: I feel great, man. I mean, it's funny, you know, just right man, right spot in that situation, you know, bases loaded, two outs, hit a single up the middle, and the pitching is just, it was unbelievable today.
2: And regarding that pitching, how about 11 AL pitchers combining for 9 scoreless innings of 3-hit ball with 15 strikeouts? Nationals teammates C.J. Abrams and James Wood combined to go 0-for-3 with 3 strikeouts. On the mound for the NL, Nats lefty Foster Griffin impressed. He retired all 3 batters he faced with a pair of Ks. Ben Raby, WTOP Sports.
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1: 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Time now on WTOP, 1258. Checking traffic now with Robert Workman this early hour.
7: Accident investigation continues on New Hampshire Avenue inside the Beltway near Metzerat Road. That's going to be closed in both directions, probably for a good chunk of the time during the overnight hours. Follow police direction as they set up the detours. You can use University Boulevard or Route 1 as alternate routes. On the ride downtown, still have road work on southbound DC 295 from Burroughs Avenue down towards East Capitol Street. Traffic only getting by single file through there. 2 right lanes open on the outer loop of the Beltway as you go up past Joint Base Andrews, starting near Allentown Road and continuing up towards Richie Marlborough Road. In Springfield, they're also doing work on the outer loop of the Beltway through the Springfield Interchange, getting past 95 and 395. A single right lane is getting by there. The WTOP Traffic Center is presented by Window Nation. 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I'm Robert Workman, your next traffic report in 10 minutes.
8: Sizzling heat later today with a heat advisory that starts at 11 o'clock in the morning. It extends until 8 o'clock tonight. 98 to 103 degrees, your forecast high temperature with heat index values around 105. Tomorrow, partly cloudy, hot and humid, 97 to 102. Storms are likely on Saturday. I'm 7 News meteorologist Steve Rudin in the First Alert Weather Center.
1: 79 degrees in our nation's capital at 1259.
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1: Good Wednesday morning, July 15th. Welcome. I'm Dean Lane. Coming up this 1 a.m. hour on TOP.
10: A home-built plane crash turns deadly at a tractor dealership in Fredericksburg. I'm Jimmy Alexander.
11: A former firefighter pleads guilty to sexually abusing 4 teenage boys decades ago, and now he's going home. In Upper Marlboro, I'm John Doman.
12: Ticket resellers in D.C. could soon face new restrictions.
13: The whole system is rigged against our residents.
12: I'm Mike Murillo.
14: Hearing from Alexandria's mayor about a big project getting underway to address flooding, I'm Acacia James.
1: On Wall Street, gains across the board. Closing bell on Tuesday, the Dow was up 9 points. The Nasdaq picked up 233, S&P up 28. Asian stocks mixed, mainly higher this morning. Good morning. Thanks for taking the ride with us. 1 o'clock on WTOP.
15: From ABC News, I'm Dave Packer. President Trump declared the U.S. is renewing its blockade in the Strait of Hormuz after another day of strikes between the U.S. and Iran. ABC's Lama Hassan has more from London.
16: The IRGC claims that it has hit targets in Bahrain and Kuwait. In a statement that was released by the IRGC, they say in this third wave of attacks, they hit weapon storage sheds, an enemy ship, as well as aircraft parts, and destroying or damaging a number of drones. The Kuwaiti armed forces, they say these latest attacks injured 4 members of its navy. They say that they shot down 6 missiles and 33 drones.
15: Meanwhile, the U.S. ramping up attacks on Iran. In an interview with Fox News Tuesday, President Trump threatening to

0: Army runs bridges and power plants as soon as next week. The president also did not rule out the possibility of a ground campaign in Iran. A boat with 19 on board capsizing near Alcatraz Island Tuesday. At least one person dead. Fire Chief Dean Crispin.
1: The police department marine unit arrived first on the scene and found a capsized vessel, a pontoon boat, a three-deck pontoon boat, with one patient who was severely injured. They initiated CPR and an immediate transport to the shore, and this patient was declared deceased.
0: A search initiated for several missing passengers. A rare appearance on Capitol Hill. Two Supreme Court justices testifying before Congress requesting more money for the justices' protection. Amy Coney Barrett and Alina Kagan discussing security threats that they've experienced personally, particularly related to the court's abortion decision. Justice Kagan.
2: When personal threats increased following the Dobbs leak, we expanded our residential security and threat assessment activities. Similarly, as online attacks grew in number and sophistication, we requested additional cybersecurity resources.
0: Lindsey Graham's sister officially sworn in Tuesday to finish the rest of his Senate term after he passed suddenly. You're listening to ABC News.
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6: WTOP at 103. Good Wednesday morning, midweek, July 15th, 2026. Clear, warm, 70 to 75, daybreak low, according to Steve. Then we're under a weather alert with a heat advisory. Very humid and hot later today. Good morning to you. I'm Dean Lane. According to Steve, we should get to somewhere between 97 and 102 actual temperatures. We're at 78, dropping a degree in our nation's capital right now. Glad you're in for the ride. Time now, 103. Just days after admitting he sexually abused four teenage boys back in the 1990s, a retired Prince George's County firefighter is no longer this morning confined to his home. A judge's decision allowing him to leave court and return home. WTOP's John Doman has details this morning on the plea agreement.
7: 63-year-old John Inman admitted to the sexual abuse of the four former junior firefighters he supervised and mentored while with the Hyattsville Volunteer Fire Station in the 1990s. His guilty plea Friday came together quick, and today he was sentenced to 45 years behind bars.
8: With all but 388 days suspended, credit for his time already served.
7: The hearing was emotional. Victims who spoke were in tears, one saying this wasn't justice. The judge says she regrets accepting this deal. Here's Prince George's County State's Attorney Tara Jackson.
8: It's not unusual for victims to have mixed feelings in cases like this to not feel like justice was served. That's not unusual.
7: Inman is on 5 years supervised probation and will be on the sex offender registry the rest of his life, but he is able to go back home to South Carolina. In Upper Marlboro, John Dome in WTOP News.
6: We are at WTOP following a deadly plane crash to update you on this morning in Virginia. Virginia State Police are investigating this hour. They say it happened near Shannon Airport in Spotsylvania County. One man was killed.
9: State police identified the victim as 78-year-old Roland Babcock Jr. of Ruther Glen, Virginia. Investigators say Babcock was piloting a home-built single-engine aircraft described as a two-seat plane designed for short takeoffs and landings. Shortly after 11 a.m., the aircraft came down across the street from Shannon Airport, slamming to a rear gravel parking lot of the John Deere dealership. Now, this is a familiar scene for workers here. One dealership employee who grew up in the area tells us this is not the first time a plane has crashed into the exact parking lot. From Fredericksburg, Jimmy Alexander, WTOP News.
6: It's 105. The D.C. Council voting to crack down on ticket resellers. WTOP's Mike Murillo tells us Wednesday morning the measure has cleared its second and final vote.
10: It's a big day for people who enjoy going to live theater, going to a show.
11: Ward 6 Councilmember Charles Allen authored the bill and says the goal is to protect consumers from excessive markups. The measure would cap most ticket sales at 10% above the original ticket price.
10: The whole system is rigged against our residents, our artists, and our venues.
11: For the final vote, council members also approved an amendment from Ward 2 Councilmember Brooke Pinto. It removed language that would have allowed the mayor to regulate fees on tickets sold directly to fans through official sellers like Ticketmaster. Supporters of the bill, including Audrey Fix Schaefer of IMP, which operates the 930 Club, the Anthem, Lincoln Theater, and the Atlantis, says she's thrilled by the vote.
12: We can protect concert goers, theater goers, and the venues that are here in D.C. and the artists that want to tour here.
11: Now, if it gets the mayor's signature and clears congressional review, the law would take effect in January. At the Wilson Building, Mike Murillo, WTOP News.
6: WTOP at 106. Maryland's Attorney General investigating a deadly police shooting in Gaithersburg over this past weekend. Officers here responding Sunday evening, we're told, to reports of a man loading a gun at a bus stop on Lost Knife Road. Police say they encountered an armed man at the time who wrecked the racked the slide on what appeared to be a handgun. After attempts to de-escalate failed, they say, investigators say the man raised the weapon toward an officer. Officers opened fire, killing him at the scene. He's been identified as 46-year-old Elliot Powers of Rockville, Maryland. A handgun was recovered nearby. No other injuries were reported. You know, heavy rain often floods Alexandria's waterfront locally. Now the city, to that end, is doing something about it, launching a major flood control project, we're told, beginning with utility work this week.
13: Crews will dig a series of pits to identify the location and depth of underground utility lines before construction can begin. Alexandria Mayor Aaliyah Gaskins.
14: You're going to notice some no parking signs as well as some temporary lane closures. And you might even notice some small pavement openings where the work is happening that will be restored after we finish the testing.
13: She says one part of the project includes
14: working to do a lot of green infrastructure in order to better absorb some of the water.
13: Gaskins also highlighted the impact flooding has had on businesses in the area for years.
14: We recognize that it's not just an inconvenience when it floods, it impacts people's very livelihoods, their health and safety. But we are making those critical infrastructure changes.
13: Acacia James, WTOP News.
6: Good Wednesday morning, July 15th. 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
6: I'm thinking weather on the 8th, and good morning Wednesday to Robert Workman at the WTOP Traffic Center this hour.
18: Good morning, Dean. Virginia Construction, southbound 395 from Shirlington down towards Duke Street. Only a single left lane is open through there. Down on I-95, very slow into the work zone that begins south of Lorton Road, goes down across the Occoquan River. Only a single left lane is getting by through there. And it looks like there's been at least one crash in the backup that has also been moved over to the right side. One left lane is open. Be very careful as you head south of Lorton Road. Northbound on I-95, only a single right lane is open through that work zone. Coming up from Courthouse Road in Stafford County up towards 610. North of there, you should be okay up towards the Beltway, but they are doing work on the outer loop of the Beltway through the Springfield Interchange and on the ramp from northbound I-95 to get onto the outer loop of the Beltway. Everybody stays over to the right. 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I'm Robert Workman, your next traffic report in 10 minutes.
6: Now let's check traffic this early morning. That we just did traffic. Let's try that weather forecast this morning from Steve Rudin.
10: Dangerous heat arrives later this afternoon. We have a heat advisory that begins at 11 o'clock this morning. Daytime highs 98 to 103 with feels like temperatures at or above 105. We will stay dry during the day. Mainly clear and very humid overnight. Mid-70s to lower 80s by early tomorrow morning. Tomorrow, mix of sun and clouds. It's hot. It's humid. 97 to 102. Likely see another round of heat advisories. Storms are likely Saturday. Some could be on the strong side. I'm 7 News meteorologist Steve Rudin in the First Alert Weather Center.
6: We're at 73 Fort Belvoir, 81 Foggy Bottom, 77 Silver Spring, 78 1 a.m. hour, Wednesday morning, midweek, July 15th. 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On WTOP, of course, we bring you money news at 10 and 40. Here's John Borda.
17: Inflation eased a bit last month. The consumer price index fell 0.4% in June, and that slowed the annual rate of inflation to 3.5%. Whether inflation keeps cooling off is another story, says Dan North. He's senior economist at Allianz Trade North America in Baltimore.
19: Who knows what's going to happen next in the Gulf and who's going to say what? It's very volatile. So that's why I say let's not pop the champagne cork yet. It's a good report.
17: Meantime, Federal Reserve Chairman Kevin Warsh told lawmakers on Capitol Hill that the Fed will bring inflation down, saying central bank members have no tolerance for higher prices. On Wall Street, the Dow Jones Industrial Average was up 9 points Tuesday. The S&P 500 added 28. The NASDAQ advanced 233 points. That was almost a 1% rise. John Werdock, WTOP News.
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6: Good Wednesday morning, July 15th. Thanks for taking the 1 a.m. hour ride with us. Glad you're in. I'm Dean Lane. 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
6: We're following developments this morning here at WTOP with D.C.'s rat problem that we told you about recently. The city leaders are apparently considering new restrictions for people who want to deal with the issue themselves. During a public hearing on the matter, D.C. council members raising concerns this week about safety risks tied to rat poison. Advocates telling the council that residents can currently buy and use rat poison without certification, creating potential risks for children, pets, and wildlife.
24: D.C. residents are buying rat poisons by the bucket load and taking vigilante rat control into their own hands. Due to a loophole in D.C. law, only pest control professionals require certification to use dangerous chemicals. Members of the public buy these readily available poisons and deploy them without fear or consequence for those they may harm.
6: That is Max Broad on WTOP, the executive director of D.C. Voters for Animals. One proposal on the table that council members are looking at, we understand, would require training and certification for the sale and use of rat poison. We talked about all this with reporter Leanna Golden with our partners at 7 News.
25: Since the rat problem has gotten so bad in D.C., apparently some neighbors are turning to home use of rat poison. Councilmember Christina Henderson shared that 12 kids went to one hospital alone in the past year for rodenticide exposure, rat poisoning, basically saying that more people are trying to fix the issue, take it into their own hands. And so one of the issues before council is a proposal to control the sale and the use of rat poisoning within D.C. That's something on the table. That is something I'm sure they will be looking into. How can they actually track and implement this in D.C.? How will sales be monitored?
26: You mentioned Councilmember Henderson. She talked about how the data that the city has on rats might be incorrect.
27: I'm going to assume that our numbers are way off. And also there are whole swaths of the city for whom is not on our radar as a rodent issue.
26: Why does she think that we might be underestimating the population of rats?
25: Something to think about when it comes to rats is that when people report rats, they may not just be reporting a single rat that they see, but a rat burrow. And for those of us who are not experts on rats, those are their homes. That's where they're essentially tunneling underground. So when you see a rat burrow, that's not just one rat. It could be several of them. So that's where the reporting on 311 might be slightly off. She didn't provide specific numbers, but there are concerns that the tracking system the district is using is maybe not as accurate as it should be. So that's another one of the proposals. It would tighten how DC is tracking rat reports here in the city, because clearly people have a lot of concerns on this.
26: So people have concerns about the rat poison potentially impacting kids who might get into it and not know what it is. There was also talk about rodents impacting wildlife, like birds around the area. How did that come into the discussion?
25: Yeah, when Councilmember Henderson was talking about the concerns over rat poison, she mentioned an interesting statistic from the Department of Energy and Environment. She said that apparently 85% of the dead hawks and eagles and other birds around the district autopsied in the past year, they too had signs of rodenticide poison. So it's not only impacting kids, as you mentioned, but also endangered wildlife around the district. I will say if the public still wants to provide feedback on this, DC Council is taking virtual suggestions on their website before July 27th.
26: This is an issue we've been talking about for so long in DC, people getting upset about seeing rats all over the street, seeing rats near their home. What other options has DC been considering to get rid of the rodents themselves?
25: So one recent approach, a new system, a new pilot program that actually includes birth control, contraceptives for these rats to try to reduce their reproductive cycles in the sense that they're creating more and more of them around the district. So a new birth control program just last week, we got an update on it from the health department. They believe it's working so far in the two neighborhoods, Adams Morgan and Eastern Market. They believe they've seen a decrease in the number of rat burrows, the little homes where rats live, the groups of them. So they believe that is working so far. Still a pilot program, though. So just getting launched in the city, the next neighborhood will be Chinatown. And then one more thing that came up among others within Monday's council meeting is a proposal for rodent-proof dumpsters. Councilmember Henderson says those are more expensive than a standard dumpster. So a lot of businesses that sell food are still using just your everyday dumpsters, as most of us do. And leaving trash out is obviously not good for rats in terms of them getting into the food and just wanting to stick around. So that's another proposal on the table there to supply those rodent-proof dumpsters.
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6: Traffic and weather on WTOP.
18: Look sharp westbound on I-66 as you leave the Beltway heading out towards Nutley Street. Looks like just before the exit, you're going to see a broken down car along the right side of the roadway. VDOT arriving on the scene. On the inner loop of the Beltway, as you head up through Annandale and Tyson's and across the American Legion Bridge, your lanes are open. There's construction northbound on 270 before Montrose Road in the right lane, and southbound on 270 south of Montgomery Village down towards 370. That crew also along the right side. Accident investigation closes New Hampshire Avenue in both directions inside the Beltway near Metzerat Road. Follow police direction. Looks like that investigation could take a while. 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I'm Robert Workman. Your next traffic report in 10 minutes.
6: Now let's check the forecast with Steve this morning here on WTOP.
10: A heat advisory later this morning into the afternoon and early evening. High temperature 98 to 103 degrees with feels like temperatures at or above 105. Mainly clear and humid overnight. Mid-70s to lower 80s come early tomorrow morning. Highs tomorrow around 100. Stronger storms are likely on Saturday. I'm 7 News meteorologist Steve Rudin in the First Alert Weather Center.
6: 80 degrees straight up College Park. We're at 76 this morning, Fairfax. 81 on the National Mall this morning, AM hour. on your Wednesday, and we're down another degree to 78 outside the WTOP studios. Coming up this half hour for you early morning on WTOP.
2: Eating well, but avoiding getting sick from cyclospora. What's the best advice? I'm Kate Ryan.
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6: Good morning. Welcome in for the ride. 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
6: Seems a dozen states these days are working to block Paramount and Warner Brothers' coming merger. News Nation's Nancy Liu with the latest on this.
8: Paramount has entertained the world for over 100 years, but new legal action could mean a sudden and unexpected ending. The major new lawsuit filed by California's Attorney General and his counterparts in 11 other states claims the proposed mega merger between Paramount and Warner Brothers would kill competition. The blockbuster transaction has already been approved by the Antitrust Division of the Federal DOJ. But under a Hollywood sign backdrop, state AG Rob Bonta announced the suit, claiming the merger would give a single company too much control, with more than a third of all productions and basic cable programming.
9: This $110 billion proposed merger, the largest merger in Hollywood history, would extinguish competition. It would result in higher prices, lower content quality, and fewer movies and TV shows.
8: The state coalition has urged both companies to hold off on any deal until their judicial review is done. And if they don't, the coalition plans to file a temporary restraining order. Ahead of the lawsuit, Paramount Chief David Ellison was reportedly being encouraged to leave California and move operations to another state, a move that could cost the Golden State an estimated $30 billion in lost revenue and jobs. The company recently raised eyebrows by leasing a massive studio space in New Jersey. But if the deal is approved, Paramount has vowed to keep both studios operating in California, which is key, of course, to LA's reputation as the entertainment capital of the world.
6: On WTOP this early Wednesday morning, that's News Nation's Nancy Liu. Meantime, New York State is apparently hitting the pause button on new data centers.
12: New York's Governor Kathy Hochul says a statewide moratorium on the construction of AI data centers for the year will help give New York time to build a regulatory framework. At a time tech companies are pushing into more communities, she says, without necessary protections for residents and businesses paying utilities and the environment.
28: These companies have decided that they would sort of flood the zone. All over America, they're putting in more and more applications.
12: New York is now the first state to usher in a moratorium on building data centers. Michelle Franzen, ABC News, New York.
6: Federal health leaders are investigating this week whether Taco Bell may, in fact, be connected to a growing number of parasite-borne illness that can and has sickened thousands of people across the country. More than 4,000 cases have been reported, we're told, with the largest concentration to be in Michigan right now. The CDC, Centers for Disease Control and Prevention, says this morning Wednesday, cases in at least four Midwestern states appear to be connected by a common source, though investigators have not identified a specific food item, supplier, or restaurant chain. So should you skip fruits and veggies these days for a while? One local health official says no, but do take precautions. WTOP's Kate Ryan.
2: Dr. Kisha Davis, health officer for Montgomery County, says
29: it's still important to eat those fruits and vegetables. Don't stop doing it.
2: But she says there are some foods like raspberries, strawberries, parsley, and cilantro that have nooks and crannies where cyclospora can be harbored. To reduce your risk, do practice safe food handling, she says, and cook foods like spinach and kale at temperatures of 158 degrees and above. Tracing the source of the parasite is a challenge because symptoms, including diarrhea and nausea, often don't show up for a week or more. So
29: try and be mindful. Pay attention if you're having, if you're eating out, eating a lot of fresh fruits and vegetables. Try and think about where they came from. So in a few weeks, if you should develop some symptoms, to pay attention to that.
2: Kate Ryan, WTOP News.
6: Question for you this morning, Wednesday. Would you pay $50 million for something that's 67 million years old? Bucks' John Saucier says somebody did.
11: There is big money in dinosaur bones, and Sotheby's Auction House just scored in a big auction. The item, simply named Gus, a Tyrannosaurus Rex fossil found on a ranch in South Dakota in 2021. Gus, at least his bones, stand 12 and a half feet tall and is 38 feet long. His skeleton is about 61% complete, including a well-preserved skull, teeth, jaw, and even feet. The auction house expected to raise between $20 and $30 million in this sale, but after a 10-minute bidding war, Gus took a big bite out of someone's wallet to the tune of $50.1 million. John Saucier, Fox News.
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13: Perhaps a little foreshadowing from MLB Commissioner Rob Manfred speaking to SiriusXM's MLB Network Radio ahead of the MLB All-Star Game.
14: The one trend in the game, and I don't have an answer for you, our pitching is so dominant. And, you know, hats off to them. They're right. Unbelievable. You know, but when things get out of balance, they're out of balance.
13: And dominant pitching, the theme of the Midsummer Classic as the American League beat the National League 4-0. It was the first All-Star Game shutout since 2013, as 11 AL pitchers held the NL to just three hits while striking out 15. The Yankees' Cody Bellinger, the All-Star Game MVP, he had a two-run base hit in the first inning. The White Sox' Miguel Vargas, a solo homer in the eighth. That the only extra base hit in the game. James Wood, 0-for-1 with a strikeout. Nationals teammate C.J. Abrams, 0-for-2 with two strikeouts. Nats lefty Foster Griffin, he impressed on the mound a 1-2-3 inning in his All-Star Game debut. The Washington Mystics, two games above 500. They beat the Toronto Tempo by 17. Spain back in the World Cup final for the first time since 2010. This after a 2-0 semifinal win over France. The second semi goes Wednesday afternoon at 3. England taking on Argentina. Ben Raby, WTOP Sports.
6: All right, thanks, Ben. Coming up next half hour after traffic and weather this early Wednesday morning for you.
16: New military action against Iran blocks progress on major defense legislation. I'm Mitchell Miller, today on The Hill.
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6: Traffic and weather on WTOP.
17: Road work continues northbound on I-95 through Stafford County from Courthouse Road up past 610. Left and center lanes are blocked, so you only get by single file to the right on the way up towards Quantico. You're back up to speed as you get closer to Dale City on the way up towards Springfield. They are doing some work on the exit ramp from northbound 95 to the outer loop of the Beltway along the left side of that ramp, and on the outer loop of the Beltway going through the Springfield interchange. That crew also along the left side. Southbound on 395, only a single left lane is open in the work zone south of Shirlington down towards Duke Street, and just one left lane open southbound on 95 as you head past the construction crew south of Lorton Road down across the Occoquan River. Particularly slow there. I'm Robert Workman. Your next traffic report in 10 minutes.
6: Let's check that forecast with Steve this early Wednesday morning.
10: Heat and humidity returns this afternoon. We have a heat advisory that begins at 11 o'clock this morning, 98 to 103 for your forecast high. Those heat index values anywhere between about 104 and 108. Little relief from the heat. It's going to stay very humid overnight, upper 70s to lower 80s inside the Beltway. Tomorrow, 97 to 102, likely to see another round of heat advisories. Mid-90s to around 100 on Friday, and we're tracking the potential for strong to severe storms on Saturday. I'm 7 News meteorologist Steve Rudin in the First Alert Weather Center.
6: Right now, we are at 80 degrees straight up College Park this 1 a.m. hour, Wednesday morning, midweek, July 15th. It's 76 this morning, Fairfax, 81 on the National Mall right now, down to 78 outside the WTOP studios, where the time now on WTOP is 1:30.
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6: Good Wednesday morning, midweek, July 15th, 2026. We do indeed thank you for taking us along for the 1 a.m. hour ride. Glad you're in. Welcome. I'm Dean Lane. Andrew Mitchell is our producer. Our top stories this morning. begin with an update now on the war with Iran and where we stand this morning. President Donald Trump is apparently backing away now from plans that he just announced this week to charge ships using the Strait of Hormuz. Our nation's leader now says Gulf nations will make investments instead in the U.S. of paying a proposed 20% fee on cargo moving through the waterway. Now, the peace deal on the table between the U.S. and Iran has been unraveling. As you well know, we've reported that here on WTOP. On again, off again, one day to the next. New U.S. strikes inside Iran and Iranian attacks on shipping in the Gulf have reignited tensions, not helping the situation, raising concerns about a wider regional conflict. Let's get more now on this from CBS News senior White House correspondent, Weijia Zhang.
0: As the exchanges of fire continue, so do threats from President Trump, who vows to keep striking Iran. The U.S. says it successfully hit military targets across Iran during a five-hour mission. In response, Iran launched retaliatory missile strikes in Bahrain. Iran is using aggression in the Strait of Hormuz as leverage. But Trump now says the U.S. will control the waterway. Iran's foreign minister responded in an X post that Iran has always been the guardian of the Strait and will remain so forever.
6: Again, that's CBS News senior White House correspondent Weijia Zhang this Wednesday morning. WTOP at 1:32.
19: I'm J.J. Green. The idea of charging tolls was intended to offset the enormous cost of protecting one of the world's most important maritime choke points while making Iran pay a price for disrupting global commerce. But it quickly raised legal, diplomatic, and practical questions. And it's revived scrutiny of another mistake, which many sources say was actually starting the war in the first place and trying to change the regime. President Trump's retreat underscores the broader dilemma confronting the White House. If the United States scales back military operations too soon, Iran could constitute again its military forces, naval assets, and drone capabilities, and resume threatening shipping almost immediately. But if Washington maintains a large naval and air campaign indefinitely, it risks becoming trapped in another open-ended Middle East conflict that Trump has repeatedly promised to avoid.
6: WTOP National Security Correspondent J.J. Green Wednesday morning at 1:33 on WTOP. ICE has reportedly told officers to avoid making most traffic stop arrests for now. Now, this follows two deadly shootings in a matter of days involving immigration officers in just the past week, one in Texas, another in Maine. Washington Post White House Bureau Chief Isaac Arnsdorf tells WTOP this morning the Trump administration sees incidents like this as a political liability.
20: If you remember the surges that were going on, the Trump administration's immigration enforcement in L.A. and then Chicago and Minneapolis, resulting in January in the shooting death of two U.S. citizens. After that, the administration really tried to take a step back. They didn't want more deaths. They didn't want more bad coverage. They didn't want such vivid images on the news of these immigration operations.
6: Arnsdorf says this morning pushback from the business sector got ICE to stop entering work sites where undocumented immigrants might be found. This led to more encounters in neighborhoods and a rise in traffic stop arrests. WTOP News Time now, 1:34.
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21: Within the past year, several D.C. restaurants have closed their doors for good. Some owners are pointing to Initiative 82 as a big financial strain.
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6: WTOP at 1:34. President Trump will deliver a primetime address this week Thursday night saying he has big news on elections. The White House confirms the speech will focus on voting rules as Mr. Trump pushes Republicans to tighten the federal regulations ahead of the coming midterms this coming November. Now, he has hinted about this week that he may revisit false claims about the 2020 loss to Joe Biden despite repeated audits finding no significant fraud. The address comes as President Trump faces a collapsing deal to end the war with Iran and mounting domestic controversies, including those deadly ICE shootings we were reporting on just a little while ago, and the speech is set, we're told, for 9 p.m. Eastern. It is 1:35 on WTOP. On Capitol Hill now, this Wednesday morning. The sister of the late Senator Lindsey Graham was officially sworn in this week Tuesday to the U.S. Senate to temporarily serve in the seat that her brother held. She is the first woman actually from South Carolina to serve in the Senate. WTOP Capitol Hill correspondent Mitchell Miller, Wednesday morning with more today on the Hill.
1: Please raise your right hand.
16: The oath was administered by 92-year-old Iowa Senator Chuck Grassley. When Darlene Graham Nordone accepted, the Senate chamber broke out in applause. Earlier, she spent a quiet and emotional moment at the Senate desk of her late brother, who served in the upper chamber for nearly a quarter century. She will serve the rest of his term through early next January. After the swearing-in, the Senate moved on to a vote on whether to advance the National Defense Authorization Act. But that's not happening, with Democrats opposing it to protest President Trump's renewed military action against Iran, saying it's without congressional consent. On Capitol Hill, Mitchell Miller, WTO.
6: 136 on WTOP Wednesday morning. A day after an armed suspect was arrested near Capitol Hill just this week, telling police at the time he was going to the Supreme Court, two Supreme Court justices asked Congress for additional funding for security this week on Tuesday. ABC's Jay O'Brien has more from Washington.
4: Justices Amy Coney Barrett and Elena Kagan pleading for more security funding, saying they face an alarming rise in threats. Barrett describing a swatting incident at her home just last month.
9: One of my teenage sons opened the door to go out with friends and saw in our street, it was full of police cars who had responded to a false report of gunshots and raised voices in my home.
4: Last year, a man was sentenced to 8 years in prison for planning to assassinate Justice Brett Kavanaugh.
6: That is ABC's Jay O'Brien reporting from Washington. Good Wednesday morning, July 15th. Welcome in for the ride. 137, an update on traffic and weather in just 1 minute. Meantime, if you're just joining us, a recap Wednesday morning of the top stories we're following this early hour for you right here on WTOP.
18: ABC News, I'm Dave Packer. President Trump declared the U.S. is renewing its blockade in the Strait of Hormuz after another day of strikes between the U.S. and Iran.
22: That blockade had been lifted because of the deal that the U.S. and Iran signed last month. The president said, "I gave them a chance," referring to Iran, but we have seen those continued strikes by Iran at commercial ships in the Strait of Hormuz.
18: ABC's Karen Travers, in an interview with Fox News Tuesday, President Trump threatening to bomb Iran's bridges and power plants as soon as next week. A pontoon boat with 19 on board capsizing near Alcatraz Island Tuesday. At least one person dead and a search initiated for several missing passengers in San Francisco Bay. Supreme Court Justices Amy Coney Barrett and Elena Kagan testifying before Congress Tuesday, requesting more money for the justices' security amid a spike in threats. Lindsey Graham's sister officially sworn in Tuesday to finish the rest of his Senate term after he passed suddenly. This is ABC News.
6: Good Wednesday morning, July 15th. Thanks for taking the ride with us. Time now on WTOP 138. Traffic and weather on the 8th and when it breaks. And a good Wednesday morning first to Robert Workman in the WTOP Traffic Center this hour.
17: Good morning, Dean. Outer loop of the Beltway in Prince George's County. Road work as you come up past Joint Base Andrews. Two left lanes blocked after Allentown Road up towards Richie Marlborough Road. Rest of the outer loop looks okay through Greenbelt, College Park, and Silver Spring. Inside the Beltway, New Hampshire Avenue remains closed in both directions. Accident investigation, a bad one near Metzerat Road. Shut down both ways. Follow police direction. Southbound on DC 295, road work in Northeast from Burroughs Avenue down past Benning Road. Looks like still just one right lane getting by through there down towards East Capitol Street. They're also doing road work at the Chesapeake Bay Bridge overnight. Eastbound span is closed, so one lane gets by each way, sharing the westbound span. 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I'm Robert Workman. Your next traffic report in 10 minutes.
6: And we now take you over this early Wednesday morning to the P.J. 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Here now, 7 News First Alert meteorologist Steve Rudin with a hot one for the forecast today.
10: Dangerous heat later this morning and into the afternoon. A heat advisory begins at 11 o'clock. We'll see temperatures today 98 to 103 degrees. And if we hit 102, it's going to be the second time this month. And we'll also tie the record at Reagan National Airport. Mainly clear and humid overnight. Tomorrow, 97 to 102. Likely to see another round of heat advisories. Partly cloudy and hot on Friday, 95 to 100. And storm chances on the rise Saturday. I'm 7 News meteorologist Steve Rudin in the First Alert Weather Center.
6: Right now we're at 74 in Rockville, 76 Ashburn, 75 Fort Washington, 78 and holding outside the WTOP studios. Where the time now on WTOP is 1:40. On WTOP, of course, we bring you money news at 10 and 40. Let's check in now with John Warnock.
2: Real estate in Falls Church hit a milestone during the first half of the year. Arlington Now reports the average home sales price was $1.1 million. That was the highest price in the area. Verizon is planning a new round of layoffs. Barron's is reporting the nation's largest wireless carrier will announce the job cuts on Thursday. A business trade group representing the electric vehicle industry has closed its doors. The Electric Drive Transportation Association has filed for Chapter 7 bankruptcy, according to the Washington Business Journal. And Federal Reserve Chairman Kevin Warsh told the House panel Tuesday the central bank has no tolerance for high inflation. The Fed holds its next interest rate meeting at the end of the month. On Tuesday, the Dow up 9 points, the S&P added 28, the NASDAQ was up 233 points. John Wardock, WTOP News.
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7: News happens here.
6: Federal health officials are looking for the source of an outbreak of a parasite-borne illness that has sickened thousands across this country. More than 4,000 cases of poisoning have been reported. The illness is known for causing severe gastrointestinal distress. Washington Post health reporter Lena Sun telling WTOP this morning, this is no time to overreact, for example, by avoiding certain foods altogether.
12: Health officials were asked this during a briefing. The FDA official responded that he did not think anybody should avoid foods. I think the common sense thing is to always be very diligent when you're preparing food, making sure you wash your hands before, follow safe food handling practices, and to make sure to wash any fresh produce thoroughly under running water.
6: Sun says this morning, in the summertime, the number of cases of this disease tends to go up because people are eating more fresh produce. An investigation is being launched now, we understand, into a boat that capsized in the San Francisco Bay out west happened on Tuesday. This morning, victims are still missing and the hunt is on.
23: It's unclear what the three-deck pontoon-style boat was doing in the San Francisco Bay near Alcatraz, if it was part of a tour or somebody's personal boat. San Francisco firefighters say 19 people were on board when it capsized. One person was found lifeless, CPR was initiated, and that person was declared dead. Two more victims are missing. San Francisco Fire Chief Dean Crispin.
24: We are going to continue for hours to make sure that we find these two missing people, if possible.
23: Multiple boats are in the water looking for the missing. Alex Stone, ABC News.
6: Here at home, Virginia Governor Abigail Spanberger is making a new push this week to shield residents from rising energy costs tied to the state's booming data center industry. In a new regulatory filing, Virginia's Chief Energy Officer is outlining now a series of proposals on the table aimed at ensuring households and small businesses alike that they don't end up footing the bill for the massive power demands of a data center. Let's get more from WTOP Scott Gelman this morning.
25: The first and perhaps most significant is basically advocating for these data center companies to pay for the transmission lines that they require, that their substations require, that these projects require. It's called a but-for approach, because if not for these projects, the argument is there'd be no need for this extra energy. Another idea that was proposed here is to have data centers pay upfront for these transmission projects. And then the third, which is interesting as it relates to the payment process, is using what's called a summer-winter peaking average to calculate the cost of what folks should be paying for these. That's an average consumption fee generated instead of the current dynamic, which is tied to peak demand.
6: WTOP Scott Gelman, Wednesday morning. 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
6: Good Wednesday morning, movie, July 15th. Thanks for taking the ride with us. I'm Dean Lane. It's 1:45 on WTOP this early hour.
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5: Here.
6: ICE has reportedly told officers this week to avoid making most traffic stop arrests for now. The agency has paused most vehicle stop enforcement actions following two deadly shootings in a matter of days involving immigration officers in just the past week. One in Texas and another in Maine. In both cases, Homeland Security says officers fired after drivers tried to speed away and posed a danger to officers and to the public. Now, immigrant rights advocates have challenged this situation, that account, and are calling for independent investigations into the matter. Washington Post White House Bureau Chief Isaac Arnsdorf telling WTOP this early Wednesday morning, it is not certain if this is a complete halt to traffic stop arrests or just a temporary pause.
20: Well, it's a stop until further notice. And this is trying to get a handle on a situation that is starting to resemble back in January. You know, if you remember the surges that were going on with the Trump administration's immigration enforcement in LA and then Chicago and Minneapolis, resulting in January in the shooting death of two U.S. citizens. After that, the administration really tried to take a step back. They didn't want more deaths. They didn't want more bad coverage. They didn't want such vivid images on the news of these immigration operations. But what's happened in the months since is they've wanted to get their deportation numbers to go back up, which is obviously a huge thing that Trump campaigned on, but they've been trying to do it more quietly. And as that's been happening, it's resulted in a number of these encounters that now resulted in these two shootings. And there was actually a third death in Florida for a migrant who was trying to get away from officers and ended up getting hit by a truck on the highway.
3: So what is exactly the risk related to traffic stop arrests, the specific risk that is being cited as to why the agency has decided to pause these particular types of arrests?
20: Well, both of the shootings occurred with the person in the car trying to drive away. And most law enforcement experts and officials would tell you that shooting into a moving car is dangerous. And the reason that these stops had been happening is, you know, the best case scenario, according to a lot of former officials, would be you would have carefully planned operations in a controlled setting, like a workplace, where you would go in, you would check people's authorization, and you would make some arrests. The problem is that businesses hate that. And you can tell that because the Trump administration has backed off enforcement in places like farms and hotels, where there's been a lot of industry pushback. So if you can't go into job sites, then you have to go into neighborhoods, into communities. And that's where you get these encounters that are really get out of hand quickly, where there's a lot of fear and confusion and chaos and ultimately violence.
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17: Virginia Roadworks outbound on 395, starting south of Shirlington, going down to Duke Street. Only a single left lane is open through there. 95 leaving Springfield does okay until you get past Lorton. From there, you're going to see a lot of brake lights. Only one left lane is open through that work zone. That goes down past Route 1 towards 123 as you head across the Occoquan River. Northbound on I-95, only a single right lane is open through the work zone in Stafford from Courthouse Road up past 610. Up in Springfield, the through lanes are open at the Beltway, but they're working on the outer loop in the Springfield interchange along the left side and on the ramp from northbound 95 to join the outer loop of the Beltway. 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I'm Robert Workman, your next traffic report in 10 minutes.
6: Coming right up this half hour on WTLP after traffic and weather.
11: Over a dozen families are scammed under the guise of a soccer camp. I'm Luke Lukert.
6: Let's check that forecast now with Steve this morning.
10: Sizzling heat later today with a heat advisory that starts at 11 o'clock in the morning and extends until 8 o'clock tonight. 98 to 103 degrees, your forecast high temperature with heat index values around 105. Tomorrow, partly cloudy, hot and humid, 97 to 102. Storms are likely on Saturday. I'm 7 News meteorologist Steve Rudin in the First Alert Weather Center.
6: 74 degrees in Manassas, 80 straight up Metro Center, 77 Frederick. We're at 78 and holding outside the WTLP studios. And coming right up this half hour Wednesday morning for you in the 1 a.m. hour.
13: The bus driver in the deadly Stafford County bus crash here in court. I'm Neil Augenstein.
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6: Authorities in Florida have arrested a person this week they say was seen from police helicopters on July 4th shooting fireworks from the passenger window, apparently, of a moving car into oncoming traffic on I-95 for about 10-mile stretch. ABC's Gio Benitez picks up this story.
27: Deputies pulling over the suspected vehicle.
28: Triple Jerver is this vehicle was seen launching fireworks out of the passenger side view.
27: But deputies informing the people inside that vehicle that they were caught on camera from above.
29: That's a helicopter who's been following you for the past 10 miles. Shoot stuff out the car.
27: The passenger of the vehicle then placed under arrest.
6: That passenger has been charged this week with shooting a deadly missile from a moving vehicle. Stay tuned. New reports locally finds Maryland's public schools are apparently among the most racially segregated in the entire nation. Researchers ranked Maryland's schools here as more segregated than those in Massachusetts, Connecticut, and Mississippi, though not as segregated as New York, apparently, which ranked worst in the country. The Banner reports on this. Experts are concerned because decades of research show students tend to perform better academically in more diverse schools. They further say integrated schools can also help reduce prejudice. In Fairfax County, a longtime soccer coach is accused of scamming families out of tens of thousands of dollars. Turns out a youth soccer camp was not what it appeared to be.
30: According to Fairfax County Police, 31-year-old Ahmed Mohammed promised 17 families that he would take their kids for a soccer summer camp in Italy with lodging and travel covered in the payment to his company, Sporting Soccer Academy. But the trip never happened. He was still paid lavishly, though, according to Lieutenant Michael Connor with Fairfax County Special Investigations Division.
1: Each victim family was scammed roughly between $2,000 and $12,000, depending on what they agreed to if they're going to send multiple kids.
30: Totaling just around $70,000, Connor said this case was particularly hard to spot for the families involved.
1: It's because he already operated with legitimacy under a legitimate camp. He had built that relationship with a number of victims. Word of mouth, those victims talked to other victims.
30: In Fairfax County, Luke Luger, WTOP News.
2: The latest now, we turn to on that bus crash on I-95 in Stafford County that left five people dead and more than 40 others injured. Happened in the spring back in May, as we reported. Virginia State Police say this week, a charter bus driver, that man, failed to slow down at all approaching a construction zone and crashing into several different vehicles in the incident. The driver, who is facing charges this morning, appeared in court for a hearing this week, and WTOP's Neil Augenstein was there.
13: Jing Sheng Dong sat in a wheelchair at the defense table here.

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2: Baseball's All-Star Game in Philadelphia. The American League went to work early with the bases loaded in the top of the first.
3: Right back up the middle. That's going to go through. Alvarez will score. Langoliers will come home. The throw is too late. It's 2-0 as Cody Bellinger delivers.
2: Carl Ravage, the call on ESPN Radio. Bellinger's two-run base hit proved to be all the offense the American League would need. They went on to beat the National League 4-0. Ben Rice adding an RBI single in the first, and White Sox third baseman Miguel Vargas a solo homer in the eighth, but it was Cody Bellinger ultimately taking MVP honors.
4: I feel great, man. I mean, it's funny, you know, just right man, right spot in that situation, you know, bases loaded, two outs, hit a single up the middle, and the pitching is just, it was unbelievable today.
2: And regarding that pitching, how about 11 AL pitchers combining for 9 scoreless innings of 3-hit ball with 15 strikeouts? Nationals teammates C.J. Abrams and James Wood combined to go 0-for-3 with 3 strikeouts. On the mound for the NL, Nats lefty Foster Griffin impressed. He retired all 3 batters he faced with a pair of Ks. Ben Raby, WTOP Sports.
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7: Good Wednesday morning, 158. Over to Robert Workman at the WTOP Traffic Center this morning.
8: Crash in the work zone northbound on I-95 as you come up past exit 143. That's 610 Garrisonville Road. Only one right lane has been getting through the work zone. Coming up from Courthouse Road, now that lane's blocked by the emergency equipment and the accident vehicles, so they'll swing you over onto the right shoulder. So it's going to be a slow go northbound on I-95 coming up out of Stafford County. Also, only one left lane open on southbound I-95 going across the Occoquan River through that work zone, and that's quite slow south of Lorton on the way down to Dale City. 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I'm Robert Workman, your next traffic report in 10 minutes.
9: A heat advisory later this morning into the afternoon and early evening. High temperature 98 to 103 degrees with feels like temperatures at or above 105. Mainly clear and humid overnight. Mid-70s to lower 80s come early tomorrow morning. Highs tomorrow around 100. Stronger storms are likely on Saturday. I'm 7 News meteorologist Steve Rudin in the First Alert Weather Center.
7: Right now, we are at 78 degrees in our nation's capital, where the time is 1:59.
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7: Good Wednesday morning, midweek, July 15th. I'm Dean Lane. Coming up on WTOP in this 2 a.m. hour this morning.
11: A retired firefighter admits to sexually abusing 4 teenage boys, but was able to walk out of the courtroom. In Upper Marlboro, I'm John Doman.
7: Also,
12: a tragic plane crash leaves an elderly man dead in a John Deere parking lot in Fredericksburg. I'm Jimmy Alexander.
7: Plus,
13: an important vote for a bill aimed at cracking down on ticket resellers in D.C.
14: It's a great day.
13: I'm Mike Murillo.
7: And
15: a big project gets underway in Alexandria to address chronic flooding in the city. I'm Acacia James.
7: Wall Street had a day of gains across the board. The Nasdaq picked up 233 points at the closing bell. Good morning. Welcome in. 2 o'clock, the time now on WTOP.
16: From ABC News, I'm Dave Packer. A day after an armed suspect was arrested near Capitol Hill, telling police he was going to the Supreme Court, two Supreme Court justices asking Congress for additional funding to keep them safe. ABC's Jay O'Brien has more from Washington.
17: Justices Amy Coney Barrett and Elena Kagan pleading for more security funding, saying they face an alarming rise in threats. Barrett describing a swatting incident at her home just last month.
18: One of my teenage sons opened the door to go out with friends and saw in our street, it was full of police cars who had responded to a false report of gunshots and raised voices in my home.
17: Last year, a man was sentenced to 8 years in prison for planning to assassinate Justice Brett Kavanaugh.
16: President Trump making an about-face after saying the U.S. would charge ships to sail through the Strait of Hormuz. ABC's Mary Bruce reports.
19: President Trump announced the plan.
6: We're going to guard it. We're going to get paid for guarding it. A lot of money.
19: Trump contradicting.

0: what his own Secretary of State said just last month.
1: No country is allowed to charge tolls or fees on an international waterway.
0: A full about face.
2: I don't think anybody should be able to charge a fee for the strait.
0: Trump changing his tune after oil prices soared and American Gulf allies called to complain.
3: A pause in ICE traffic stops as President Trump's border czar Tom Homan Tuesday defended the training of ICE officers following the fatal shooting of a 26-year-old Colombian man as he drove to work in Maine Monday.
4: I don't know the specifics of these agents that are involved, but it's under investigation, and we'll find out how the investigation lands.
3: It was the second such shooting in a week, coming after another fatal shooting during a traffic stop in Houston. An investigation being launched into a pontoon boat that capsized on the San Francisco Bay Tuesday, leaving one person dead and launching a search for two missing people. 19 people were said to be on board when it went down. 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
5: WTOP at 2:02. Good Wednesday morning, midweek, July 15th, 2026. Clear, warm, 70 to 75, daybreak low, says Steve. Then we're under a weather alert, heat advisory, 97 to 102. 78 now. Good morning to you. I'm Dean Lane. We begin the ride locally this half hour with a retired Prince George's County firefighter who was returned to Maryland to face child sex abuse charges. We found out this week that he has been allowed to leave home confinement following a plea agreement in the case. WTOP's John Doman tells us more about the deal prosecutors reached with the defendant.
6: Today, he's retired in Myrtle Beach, but once upon a time, John Inman worked in the Hyattsville Volunteer Fire Station, and he admits that in the early to mid-1990s, he sexually abused at least four former junior firefighters he supervised there.
7: Although decades have passed, the profound impact of these crimes on the survivors has not diminished.
6: That was evident from all the tears pouring out of the victims as they spoke and listened to other stories. But under a plea deal reached with prosecutors, the rest of the 45-year sentence handed down to Inman is suspended, meaning the time he already served is all he'll serve for these crimes. He's now able to go back home. The judge called it outrageous, and after watching the hearing, said she regretted accepting it. I asked State's Attorney Tara Jackson if this was justice.
7: I feel like we held him accountable. He has pled guilty to four charges, to include felony charges.
6: At the courthouse in Upper Marlboro, John Dome in WTOP News.
5: WTOP at 2:04, a 78-year-old man has died locally in a plane crash in Virginia. It all happened in Spotsylvania County near Shannon Airport, as we hear from WTOP's Jimmy Alexander this morning.
8: Roland Babcock Jr. of Rutherglen, Glen, Virginia, was flying a single-engine home-built Montana Coyote, which is a small two-seat plane designed for quick takeoffs and landings. Just after 11 a.m., the aircraft came down directly across the street from Shannon Airport, and it slammed into the rear gravel parking lot of the John Deere dealership, leaving the plane crumpled on the ground. Even as investigators worked at the scene, planes kept flying directly overhead on their final approach to the runway. One dealership employee who has worked there for more than 2.5 decades said he has seen several crashes close by over the years. From Fredericksburg, Jimmy Alexander, WTOP News.
5: WTOP News time now, 2:04. The D.C. Council moving forward this week, the bill aimed at cracking down on ticket resellers. WTOP's Mike Murillo was at the Wilson Building for the vote this week, telling us this morning that several changes were made before the measure won approval.
9: The ayes have it unanimously. We will turn now.
10: On a second vote, the Resale Act passed. It's a great day. Ward 6 Councilmember Charles Allen's bill would cap most live entertainment ticket resales at 10% above face value, require upfront pricing, and ban speculative ticket sales and surveillance pricing.
11: It's going to be great for consumers, great for artists, great for venues.
10: The measure would also require large-scale ticket resellers to be licensed and bonded in the district. Before the vote, council members removed language that would have allowed the mayor to regulate fees on primary ticket sales. Ward 2 Councilmember Brooke Pinto presented that amendment.
12: We are already competing in the region and along the East Coast and really across the country for these excellent performers, and we want to make sure that they come here.
10: The bill now heads to the mayor's desk. If it completes the remaining steps in the legislative process, it will take effect in January at the Wilson Building. Mike Murillo, WTOP News.
5: I must know this, every time heavy rain hits locally in Alexandria's waterfront, it ends up underwater. Now the city is taking steps, apparently, to try and give this a fix. Utility work begins, we understand, this morning, this week, ahead of a major flood control project. WTOP's Acacia James with the preview.
13: We are looking underground to better understand the location and depth of all our utilities to help inform the design process.
14: Alexandria Mayor Aaliyah Gaskins. She says there will be no parking signs as well as some lane closures.
13: You'll notice crews out there that are focused on creating these test pits in order to do that underground work.
14: One of the goals is to improve the aging infrastructure.
13: And so that when there is a heavy rain or even just a really fast rain that comes on, that you won't see that pooling and puddling of water all along our streets.
14: Gaskins also acknowledged business owners who have endured the flooding for years and may be skeptical about the project.
13: I think what's different this time is in the past, I feel like we've done a lot of temporary fixes. What we are talking about now is not a temporary fix, but a major infrastructure project to the tune of over $100 million.
14: Acacia James, WTOP News.
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5: Good Wednesday morning, midweek, July 15th. Thanks for taking the early 2 a.m. hour ride with us. Glad you're in. 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
17: Michael and Son.
5: I think it weather together on the 8th, and when it breaks, traffic's first. And for that, good morning Wednesday to Robert Workman in the WTOP Traffic Center this hour.
18: Good morning, Dean. Northbound I-95 still jammed up because of the road work that starts near Courthouse Road going up towards 610. But now there's a crash in the work zone just as you come up on Garrisonville Road. It blocks the right lane that was the only one that was getting by. So now they're swinging you over onto the right shoulder. Still just single file through there. And it's going to take you a couple of minutes as you come up through Stafford County. Past there, you should be okay up towards Springfield. They are still doing work on the exit ramp from northbound 95 to get onto the outer loop of the Beltway and work on the outer loop going through the Springfield interchange. And both of those work zones are along the left side of the roadway. Southbound on 395, only a single left lane open through the work zone from Shirlington down to Duke Street, and only one left lane open southbound on 95 as you head south of Lorton Road down across the Purple Heart Bridge at the Occoquan River towards 123. That's pretty slow, too, as you head down towards Dale City. Selling your car? 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I'm Robert Workman, your next traffic report in 10 minutes.
5: On this Wednesday morning during the 2 a.m. hour, let's check in now with Steve Rudin with a dangerously hot forecast for us for the next day or so.
19: Record challenging heat later this afternoon. We have a heat advisory that begins at 11 o'clock this morning. Forecast high around 98 to 103. And if we hit 102, not only is it going to be the second time we've done that this month, it's also going to tie the record at Reagan National Airport. Partly cloudy, hot and humid tomorrow, 97 to 102 degrees. We'll be in the mid-90s to around 100 on Friday. Storm chances, some could be strong to severe on Saturday, are on the rise. I'm 7 News meteorologist Steve Rudin in the First Alert Weather Center.
5: We are mainly in the 70s, 75 degrees this check. Upper Marlboro, 75 in Woodbridge. It's 74 Herndon, 77 Hyattsville, 79 Foggy Bottom. Down a degree to 77 outside the WTOP studios. Traffic and weather brought to you this morning by Long Fence. 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Of course, on WTOP, we bring you money news at 10 and 40. Here's John.
20: Pizza Hut has announced some changes to its menu prices. It's now courting consumers who are watching their wallets with what it's calling a throwback value menu. Prices range from $3 to $10. Inflation cooled a bit last month. The consumer price index declined 0.4% in June, slowing the annual rate of inflation to 3.5%, thanks to a 10% drop in gas prices. Watching all this, Dan North, a senior economist at Allianz Trade North America in Baltimore.
21: And I think people are going to say, yeah, it came down some, not nearly as much as it should. And who knows what's going to happen going forward.
20: The major stock averages gained ground Tuesday. The Dow was up 9 points. The S&P 500 added 28. The NASDAQ was up 233 points. John Werdock, WTLP News.
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5: It seems that D.C.'s restaurant industry has struggled in recent years, but it's breathing a sigh of relief right now. A proposed measure to raise D.C.'s minimum wage to $25 an hour will not appear on this year's coming ballot. Supporters of the initiative, which is Initiative 87, did not get enough signatures, apparently, to qualify for November's election, though they are not backing down, for sure, for the future elections that are ahead. Now, the debate comes after years of battles over wages at D.C. restaurants. And reporter Anna Spiegel with Axios D.C. joins us to talk about it.
28: One Fair Wage, which was the worker advocacy group that is pushing to raise the minimum wage, they declined to say how many signatures they got, but they needed roughly 26,000 signatures from registered D.C. voters by July 6th to qualify to put Initiative 87 on the ballot for November. They said they moved the target. They want to put it on the ballot during D.C.'s special election next year, which will give them a longer on-ramp to get those signatures if they can. They're also campaigning in Maryland as well. If they do manage to collect the signatures, when people see something on the ballot says, should we pay workers more? It's a hard thing to say no to. Of course, everyone wants to make more money. So I think that there's a direct possibility that they could get it on the ballot and that it could be passed.
29: If this would go into effect in D.C., we've heard concerns, widespread concerns from the local restaurant industry that this would really mess them up, that they would have to fire people, raise prices, etc. What has the reaction been from the local restaurant scene after this initiative fell short this time?
28: A lot of operators are breathing a little sigh of relief. We've had a lot of wage wars in D.C., especially playing out in the restaurant industry over the past few years. The same group put Initiative 82, which raised the tip minimum wage, on the ballot. D.C. voters passed that in 2022. And then the D.C. Council hit pause, rolled that back last July, freezing the tip minimum wage at $10 an hour. A lot of people say they do want workers to make more money. They do want to find out a solution, but it can't just be, let's raise wages and labor costs. There has to be another way that restaurants can get income, maybe tax relief, other ways like that. But I think also something that folks in the restaurant industry are saying is that this shouldn't just be a discussion in the restaurant industry. This affects all hourly workers. So it's going to be hospitals. It's going to be Walmart. It's going to be retail. It's going to be big and small businesses. I mean, I think there's a fear that if the wage goes up to $25 an hour in D.C., it's not $25 an hour in Maryland or Virginia. A business could just go 10 minutes away and open. So why would more businesses be opening in D.C.?
29: We've all heard about D.C.'s restaurant industry really struggling in recent years. Of course, there was COVID. That was really impactful to restaurants all across the country. But here in D.C., it was basically devastating. And then last year, with the Trump administration's widespread overhaul of the federal workforce, there were layoffs, fewer people around downtown, fewer people to utilize the businesses. Have there been any improvements to speak of in the local restaurant scene?
28: Closures have slowed in the first 6 months of this year compared to last. They fell 43% in the first half of this year compared to last. And then mid-price restaurants, the closures fell 54%. So I think it's a bright spot. Not having another year of labor costs going up, it has provided some relief as well. I think also one thing to note is that the tip minimum wage for workers like bartenders, servers is now $10 an hour, which was much higher than it was when IE2 started. And DC's standard minimum wage climbed to $18.40 this month, which is higher than any state. So while we are working through raising wages, they have been raised.
5: 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Traffic and weather on WTOP.
18: Prince George's County Beltway construction, outer loop coming up past Joint Base Andrews. Two left lanes blocked north of Allentown Road, past Pennsylvania Avenue, and up towards Ritchie Marlboro Road. Inner loop looks okay coming down from Landover and around towards Oxon Hill and the Wilson Bridge. New Hampshire Avenue still closed in both directions inside the Beltway at Metzerat Road. Bad crash occurred just before midnight, and the investigation continues there. Follow police direction. Road work in northeast, southbound on DC 295, south of Eastern Avenue, down past Benning Road. Just one lane of traffic getting by through there. 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I'm Robert Workman. Your next traffic report in 10 minutes.
19: Dangerous heat later this morning and into the afternoon. A heat advisory begins at 11 o'clock. We'll see temperatures today, 98 to 103 degrees. And if we hit 102, it's going to be the second time this month. And we'll also tie the record at Reagan National Airport. Mainly clear and humid overnight. Tomorrow, 97 to 102. Likely to see another round of heat advisories. Partly cloudy and hot on Friday, 95 to 100. And storm chances on the rise Saturday. I'm 7 News meteorologist Steve Rudin in the First Alert Weather Center.
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23: Good day, sunshine.
5: This week, the U.S. House has voted to make daylight saving time permanent, approving legislation on the table that would end the twice-a-year clock change for most Americans.
3: By a vote of 308 to 117, the House passed a bipartisan bill to make daylight saving time permanent nationwide. The bill, entitled the Sunshine Protection Act of 2025, has the support of President Trump and would end the twice-yearly changing of the clocks while allowing states to opt out. The legislation now heads to the Senate, where it faces an uncertain future. In 2022, the Senate passed a similar version, but it wasn't taken up by the House. Peter Haralambos, ABC News.
5: A bipartisan panel says this morning billionaire Elon Musk apparently likely broke Wisconsin law when he promised $1 million checks to voters in the 2025 state Supreme Court race. Now, the Wisconsin Elections Commission has referred complaints to the Brown County District Attorney, who has 40 days to decide whether or not to file charges. Musk and groups that he backed spent more than $20 million on Republican candidate Brad Schmill, who lost to Democrat Susan Crawford, you may remember. The race was the most expensive judicial contest in U.S. history, topping $100 million. Musk's team has not commented so far. We'll keep you updated. The grandfather, thrown into the air by a charging bison this week at Yellowstone Park over the weekend, is now talking about the ordeal, as we hear from ABC's Trevor Ault this morning.
4: Carl McDaniel, the 65-year-old grandfather tossed into the air by a bison, tells CNN he and his 13-year-old grandson stopped to take a photo of that massive animal. But the bison charged toward them. The grandfather telling CNN, quote, "I told my grandson to run in one direction and I went the other to try and draw him away." McDaniel was flung 8 feet in the air, landing on the ground, unable to move. He says, quote, "He could have stomped on me. He could have gored me. He could have done almost anything to take my life. And he did not do so."
5: McDaniel's leg broke in 4 places. He is now this morning recovering after surgery, we're told. Federal health leaders are investigating whether Taco Bell may be connected to that growing outbreak of a parasite-borne illness that has sickened thousands of people across the country. More than 4,000 cases have been reported, with the largest concentration said to be in Michigan this morning. The CDC, Centers for Disease Control and Prevention, says this morning cases in at least 4 Midwestern states appear to be connected by a common source, though investigators have not identified a specific food item, supplier, or restaurant chain. Health experts say this morning there are steps that you can take to help reduce the risk of getting sick.
6: The source of Cyclospora, the parasite that has sickened people in 31 states, still has not been identified by the Centers for Disease Control. But Montgomery County Health Officer Dr. Keisha Davis explains it tends to show up in certain foods.
7: Cilantro, leafy greens, blackberries, raspberries, the type of foods that we typically eat in the summer. And it likes to hide in those nooks and crannies.
6: And while you always want to practice safe food handling, the CDC notes that routine cleaning of food is unlikely to kill Cyclospora. Davis says
7: the best way to get rid of it is cooking it, especially if we're thinking about things like spinach or kale.
6: And it's important to cook those foods at temperatures of 158 degrees or more. Kate Ryan, WTOP News.
5: The hopes of some local kids attending a summer soccer camp were quickly dashed when investigators have determined now it was all a scam. Police say this morning a tip had led detectives to a man in Fairfax who allegedly created the Sporting Soccer Academy. More on that from WTOP's Luke Lukerts Wednesday morning.
8: Financial Crimes has not seen this specific scam yet, but there are a million ways to defraud someone of their funds.
9: Fairfax County police have charged 31-year-old Ahmed Mohammed with numerous counts of embezzlement and fraud. They say he promised 17 families an international soccer camp to Italy for their kids, but never came through, charging somewhere between $2,000 and $12,000, depending on how many kids were going from each family, totaling just around 70 grand. Lieutenant Michael Connor with Fairfax County Special Investigations Division.
8: This was a hard case because they had already established a rapport and relationship with a gentleman who ended up exploiting it.
9: Connor hopes they can ultimately recover all the funds for the victims. In Fairfax County, Luke Lugert, WTOP News.
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11: The one trend in the game, and I don't have an answer for you, our pitching is so dominant. And, you know, hats off to them. They're unbelievable. You know, but when things get out of balance, they're out of balance.
10: And dominant pitching, the theme of the Midsummer Classic as the American League beat the National League 4-0. It was the first All-Star Game shutout since 2013, as 11 AL pitchers held the NL to just 3 hits while striking out 15. The Yankees' Cody Bellinger, the All-Star Game MVP, he had a 2-run base hit in the first inning. The White Sox' Miguel Vargas, a solo homer in the eighth. That the only extra base hit in the game. James Wood 0-for-1 with a strikeout. Nationals teammate C.J. Abrams 0-for-2 with 2 strikeouts. Nats lefty Foster Griffin, he impressed on the mound a 1-2-3 inning in his All-Star game debut. The Washington Mystics, two games above 500. They beat the Toronto Tempo by 17. Spain back in the World Cup final for the first time since 2010. This after a 2-0 semifinal win over France. The second semi goes Wednesday afternoon at 3, England taking on Argentina. Ben Raby, WTOP Sports.
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14: 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I'm Mitchell Miller, today on The Hill.
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5: Traffic and weather on WTOP.
18: Roadwork southbound on 395 as you head south of Shirlington down towards Duke Street. Only a single left lane is open through there. South on I-95, same configuration, starting south of Lorton and continuing across the Purple Heart Bridge at the Occoquan towards 123 and Woodbridge. Just one left lane is available. Northbound on I-95, stay to the right through the work zone from Courthouse Road in Stafford County up towards 610. There had been a crash in the work zone a bit earlier. Up in Springfield, they're doing work on the ramp from northbound 95 to the outer loop of the Beltway along the left side, and on the outer loop of the Beltway through the Springfield Interchange. Left and center lanes have been tied up there overnight. I'm Robert Workman, your next traffic report in 10 minutes.
5: Let's check in now with Steve with a look at this forecast, and it's going to be dangerously hot for a stretch here.
19: Heat and humidity returns this afternoon. We have a heat advisory that begins at 11 o'clock this morning, 98 to 103 for your forecast high. Those heat index values anywhere between about 104 and 108. Little relief from the heat. It's going to stay very humid overnight, upper 70s to lower 80s inside the Beltway. Tomorrow, 97 to 102, likely to see another round of heat advisories. Mid-90s to around 100 on Friday, and we're tracking the potential for strong to severe storms on Saturday. I'm 7 News meteorologist Steve Rudin in the First Alert Weather Center.
5: 74 degrees Gaithersburg, 76 this morning Arlington, 78 Lanham, 2 a.m. hour, Wednesday morning midweek, July 15th. We're at 77 outside the WTOP studios. It's 229. An update on traffic and weather is brought to you this time around by P.J. Fitzpatrick, the Home Improvement Weather Desk.
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5: Good Wednesday morning, midweek, July 15th, 2026. We do indeed thank you for taking us along for the early 2 a.m. hour ride. Glad you're in with us. I'm Dean Lane. Andrew Allsbrooks is our producer. Our top stories. We begin with an update on the war with Iran this morning to let you know where we're standing. President Donald Trump is apparently now this morning backing away from plans recently to charge ships using the Strait of Hormuz. President now says Gulf nations will make investments in the U.S. instead of paying a proposed 20% fee on cargo moving through that waterway. A peace deal on the table between the U.S. and Iran has been unraveling at best, as we've been reporting here. Day by day, hour by hour, new U.S. strikes inside Iran and Iranian attacks on shipping in the Gulf have reignited tensions and raised concerns about developing a wider regional conflict in the end here. The Strait of Hormuz remains at the center of this crisis. Is it even possible now, the question this morning, for the U.S. to come away with a victory anywhere in here?
2: If we define the minimum standard of winning as Iran actually relinquishing control of the Strait of Hormuz, I see only two ways in which that can happen. One, the Iranian regime falls. Two, it agrees to a deal where it actually relinquishes control. So that really leaves the president with two options. One, a maximalist military campaign pursuing regime change, the bridge and power plant day of which he's spoken so frequently since March. I don't think we're actually going to do that. If we were, we probably would have done it by now. Also, it's costly and carries a lot of risk with it. The Iranians will strike back at a wide range of targets across the region. So that leaves you with the course that we're actually on, option two, which is you reimpose the American blockade, you escort the rest of the world's traffic through the strait to manage global energy prices, and you remain open to a deal throughout that period. The problem with option number two is it's going to take time, possibly months, and that may not be the time that the president has at home.
5: On WTOP, Wednesday morning, CBS News National Security Analyst Aaron McClain.
17: I'm J.J. Green. This is a situation where Iran has gotten just what it wanted. If it wanted anything out of this war, it was to elevate its standing and to prove that it could stand up to the West. And this is something that they have talked about for decades, that they could defeat the West. They haven't done anything on that level as far as the way we understand defeat. But in their mindset, in their doctrine, looking at their ideology, standing up to the U.S., taking all of the weapons, all of the attacks that the U.S. has launched at them and then still standing is to them a victory. But the problem for them is the U.S. isn't done yet. President Trump has a lot of assets at his behest, a lot of weapons that he can use.
5: WTOP National Security Correspondent J.J. Green. Time now on WTOP 234, Wednesday morning. Ukraine says it's successfully turning the page here now to another war. Ukraine saying it successfully intercepted five Russian ballistic missiles during an attack on Kyiv. Still, other missiles and drones are said to have gotten through, damaging the warehouses and a school as well in the Ukrainian capital.
20: It's the first time in nearly 2 weeks that Ukraine's claimed to have downed Russian ballistic missiles, which are hard to stop and have pummeled the country in Moscow's four-year-old full-scale invasion. Other missiles and drones hit Kyiv, causing fires at two warehouses and damaging a school. The Russian Defense Ministry says the attacks had been targeting military facilities in Kyiv. Ukraine's urgently seeking to bolster its air defenses ahead of winter. Meanwhile, Kyiv continues its long-range attacks on Russian targets, including oil facilities, as tensions persist in the ongoing conflict. I'm Charles Diledesma.
5: WTOP at 2:35. In other news, President Trump is preparing for what he says this week will be a big news conference during a primetime address set for Thursday, as we hear from News Nation's correspondent Hannah Brandt this morning.
21: He told reporters when asked about this that he has a really big announcement to share, confirming he is largely going to be focused on election security. And a source did tell News Nation this speech will be focused on newly declassified intelligence reports that are connected to the 2020 election. That source saying these reports detail new information about apparent plans by foreign nations to influence that election.
5: News Nation correspondent Hannah Brandt on WTOP this morning. WTOP at 2:35, now to Capitol Hill this morning, where a new senator was sworn in officially this week on Tuesday. We're talking about the sister of the late South Carolina Senator, Lindsey Graham, taking the oath of office, serving out the term of her brother. who died this past week suddenly at 71. Let's get more from WTOP Capitol Hill correspondent Mitchell Miller Wednesday morning, Today on the Hill.
14: Only days after learning her brother had died, Darlene Graham Nordone was here at the Capitol, and she accepted the oath administered by Iowa Senator Chuck Grassley.
3: You will well and faithfully discharge the duties of the office on which you are about to enter, so help you God.
4: I do.
14: She will serve as an interim senator through early January and is now the first woman ever to serve as a senator from South Carolina. After she was sworn in, the Senate tried to advance a major defense policy bill, but fell short.
6: On this vote, the yeas are 50, the nays are 46.
14: The National Defense Authorization Act normally has bipartisan support, but Democrats voted against it to protest President Trump's renewed military action against Iran. On Capitol Hill, Mitchell Miller, WTOP News.
5: ICE is pausing most vehicle stops following two deadly shootings within days involving immigration officers just in the past week, one in Texas, another in Maine. In both cases, Homeland Security says officers fired after drivers tried to speed away and pose danger to officers and the public. Washington Post White House Bureau Chief Isaac Arnsdorf tells WTOP Wednesday morning there are specific risks to traffic stop arrests.
7: Both of the shootings occurred with the person in the car trying to drive away. And most law enforcement experts and officials would tell you that shooting into a moving car is dangerous. And the reason that these stops had been happening is the best case scenario, according to a lot of former officials, would be you would have carefully planned operations in a controlled setting, like a workplace.
5: But Arnsdorf, that is, says the worksite raids got pushback from the business community, and that led to more enforcement actions in the community and to more traffic stop arrests.
23: ABC News, I'm Dave Packer. A day after an armed suspect was arrested near Capitol Hill, telling police he was going to the Supreme Court. Two Supreme Court justices asking Congress for additional funding to keep them safe. Justice Amy Coney Barrett.
24: Many of us, me included, have received threatening anonymous deliveries designed to intimidate and harass us.
23: Justice Alina Kagan also appearing before Congress, saying they face an alarming rise in threats. President Trump reinstated the blockade of Iranian ships through the Strait of Hormuz, but he made an about-face after saying the U.S. would charge ships to sail through the strait. Now that's apparently off the table. An investigation is being launched into a pontoon boat that capsized on the San Francisco Bay Tuesday, leaving one person dead and launching a search for two missing people. 19 people were said to be on board when it went down. Taco Bell now removing some items as a precaution amid a nationwide outbreak of a parasitic intestinal illness. This is ABC News.
5: WTOP Wednesday morning at 2:38. Traffic and weather on the 8th. Good morning to Robert Workman in the WTOP Traffic Center.
18: Good morning, Dean. Southbound 270, road work south of Montgomery Village along the right side down towards 370. We're also working for a short stretch on the northbound side before Montrose Road, that also in the right lane. Accident investigation continues on New Hampshire Avenue inside the Beltway, closed both ways near Metzerat Road. Follow police direction. No estimate on when they're going to get any lanes open through there. Southbound on DC 295, construction in northeast as you come down past Burroughs Avenue and Benning Road towards East Capitol Street. Just one right lane open through there. Two right lanes get by on the outer loop of the Beltway going up past Joint Base Andrews. The road work there taking away two left lanes between Allentown Road and Ritchie Marlboro Road. We're brought to you by SAP America. 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I'm Robert Workman, your next traffic report in 10 minutes.
5: 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Here now, 7 News First Alert meteorologist Steve Rudin with a dangerously hot forecast for this Wednesday.
19: Dangerous heat later this morning and into the afternoon. A heat advisory begins at 11 o'clock. We'll see temperatures today 98 to 103 degrees. And if we hit 102, it's going to be the second time this month. And we'll also tie the record at Reagan National Airport. Mainly clear and humid overnight. Tomorrow, 97 to 102. Likely to see another round of heat advisories. Partly cloudy and hot on Friday, 95 to 100, and storm chances on the rise Saturday. I'm 7 News meteorologist Steve Rudin in the First Alert Weather Center.
5: Right now we're at 80 degrees at the Wharf in D.C., 78 Oxon Hill, 75 Sterling, 77 outside the WTOP studios, where the time now on WTOP Wednesday morning is 2:40. On WTOP, of course, we bring you money news at 10 and 40. Over to John Wardock this morning.
0: Inflation eased a bit last month. The consumer price index fell 0.4% in June, and the annual rate of inflation slowed to 3.5%. Market Watch points out that's the first drop in the cost of living since the spring of 2020, during the early days of the pandemic. A winning Tuesday for stocks. At the closing bell, the Dow Jones Industrial Average rose 9 points, the S&P 500 added 28, and the NASDAQ advanced 233 points. That was almost a 1% rise for the NASDAQ. And National Ice Cream Day is coming up this Sunday, so Carmen's Italian Ice in Rockville is planning to stay open for 24 hours this weekend. And Moco Show reports Carmen's is bringing back its ice cream for breakfast special. John Wardock, WTOP News.
5: Checking overseas this 2 a.m. hour, Asian stocks remain mixed this morning, mainly higher. Shanghai, the exception, down by almost 9 points this morning. The Hang Seng is up by 367 and some change. The Nikkei is up by 912. Good morning. Welcome into WTOP. Time now is 2:42 on WTOP this morning.
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5: A federal judge in Florida has referred President Trump's attorneys for possible disciplinary action after they filed a $10 billion lawsuit against the IRS Internal Revenue Service tied to the now defunct Anti-Weaponization Fund.
4: In a scathing order, Judge Kathleen Williams criticized the president and his lawyers for using the court to, quote, earmark billions of dollars from American taxpayers. Trump filed the $10 billion lawsuit against the IRS in January over the leak of his tax returns, and he agreed to settle the case in May in exchange for the creation of a now-defunct anti-weaponization fund, as well as broad immunity from IRS audits. Concluding the case was brought for a, quote, improper purpose, Judge Williams referred Trump's personal lawyer, as well as both the acting and associate attorney general, for possible disciplinary action. Peter Haralambos, ABC News.
5: Meantime, we're learning more about a deadly helicopter crash in Colorado.
8: It was a Kaman Aerospace K-1200 helicopter that went down Sunday in the Silverjack Reservoir. According to the FAA, the pilot identified as 56-year-old Nicholas Dale of British Columbia, Canada, was the only one on board and the only death in the accident. This chopper was assisting firefighters battling the Gold Mountain Fire, which is burning in southwestern Colorado. The FAA says the crash happened under unknown circumstances and somehow his aircraft flipped upside down.
5: Fox correspondent John Saucier reporting. Early reports say a short circuit may have caused the fire in Bangkok, Thailand at the bar there that you may have seen this past weekend that killed at least 28 people over the weekend. Let's get more from ABC's James Longman this morning.
9: There was panic and confusion inside as many struggled to find the exits. Usa initially heard a boom, saying many inside had no way out. She used a chair to break a bar window to find her friends, but it was too late. They both died. Authorities believe the fire sending many people running to the back of the venue where they died. Officials say some exits were blocked or inaccessible.
10: An early report indicates a short circuit in an air conditioning unit may have sparked the fire and plastic decorations on the ceiling might have fueled it. More than 20 people are in critical condition in the hospital.
5: ABC correspondent James Longman this Tuesday morning. 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
5: Federal health leaders are investigating this week whether Taco Bell may be connected to a growing outbreak of a parasite-borne illness that has actually sickened thousands of people across this country. More than 4,000 cases have been reported, with the largest concentration said to be in Michigan this morning. The illness can cause severe gastrointestinal symptoms. The CDC, Centers for Disease Control and Prevention, says this morning cases in at least four Midwestern states appear to be connected by a common source. But Washington Post health reporter Lena Sun tells WTOP this morning investigators have not yet identified a specific food item, supplier, or restaurant chain responsible for this.
2: I don't think they really know yet, but in Michigan, which has been hardest hit and which was reporting 3,300 cases, they have been very proactive in raising awareness to their doctors and clinicians and also to everyone who, you know, is a food establishment and to consumers. So there's greater awareness. Doctors are looking for these symptoms and also knowing to test. It requires a specific test for this illness. And they have been very, very proactive. And they have now said that they suspect that lettuce or salad greens are a potential culprit in the outbreak that they are investigating.
12: Some of this apparently might have something to do with Taco Bell items. Investigators are looking at Taco Bell, and the restaurant chain has voluntarily pulled some ingredients, at least for the time being. What is pointing to Taco Bell? What is the evidence there that we're seeing?
2: Well, my sources have not said, but they are getting some signals. When you have a foodborne investigation, the way to do it is you have to interview everybody who got sick and ask them not only what you ate yesterday, but because this particular parasite has a long incubation period, meaning it takes a while for symptoms to show up. You got to think back to what you ate 2 weeks ago. What did you buy at the grocery store? What brands? What restaurants? What did you eat at the restaurant? All those things. And Michigan has interviewed over 1,000 people, and many people told them they ate lettuce. So that leads them to the leafy greens, the lettuce part. And the Taco Bell part comes from what I have been told, that some people who got sick definitely remember eating at Taco Bell. But what is harder to figure out in this outbreak is some people who also got sick did not eat at Taco Bell. So there's probably multiple culprits and multiple items that are being looked at. When Michigan announced that they were having these issues, they were very proactive, and July 4th, they gave very specific recommendations to people about what kind of produce to eat and how to clean it. And a few days later, Taco Bell posted notices that said they were no longer able to sell lettuce, cilantro, onion, pico de gallo, and guacamole due to a nationwide recall. Taco Bell told me that there has not been any confirmed link to Taco Bell or specific ingredients, suppliers, restaurants, or retailers, but that they voluntarily and temporarily removed some ingredients at select restaurants as a precautionary measure.
12: So should people be avoiding certain foods right now, or is that an overreaction?
2: I think that's an overreaction. Health officials were asked this during a briefing. The FDA official responded that he did not think anybody should avoid foods. I think the common sense thing is to always be very diligent when you're preparing food, making sure you wash your hands before, to follow safe food handling practices, and to make sure to wash any fresh produce thoroughly under running water before you're eating or cooking or cutting, to reduce the risk of infection. And, you know, in the summertime, cases of this disease tend to go up because people are eating more fresh produce. And this happens every year, but this year is unusual to have this many cases. This is very, very big.
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18: VDOT checking the report of a disabled truck on westbound I-66 near the exit for Nutley Street. Might be squeezing that ramp just a little bit. Beltway running without incident between Tyson's and Springfield, though there is road work on the outer loop of the Beltway as you go through the Springfield interchange along the left side of the roadway. Southbound on 395, only a single left lane is open through that work zone from Shirlington down towards Duke Street, and just one left lane open southbound on I-95 south of Lorton Road as you head down past 123 in Woodbridge. Northbound on I-95, the work takes away the left and center lanes between Courthouse Road and 610 in Stafford County. Just one right lane open there. I'm Robert Workman, your next traffic report in 10 minutes.
19: Record challenging heat later this afternoon. We have a heat advisory that begins at 11 o'clock this morning. Forecast high around 98 to 103. And if we hit 102, not only is it going to be the second time we've done that this month, it's also going to tie the record at Reagan National Airport. Partly cloudy, hot and humid tomorrow, 97 to 102 degrees. We'll be in the mid-90s to around 100 on Friday. Storm chances, some could be strong to severe on Saturday, are on the rise. I'm 7 News meteorologist Steve Rudin in the First Alert Weather Center.
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6: Leading with character, competence, and trust with David Labrick. What does it take to build high-performing organizations in times of change? In this episode of Lessons in Leadership, former Treasury Fiscal Assistant Secretary David Labrick joins WEPA CEO Shane Canfield to discuss the leadership principles that guided nearly four decades of public service. From modernizing critical government systems to fostering trust and accountability across large organizations, Labrick shares lessons on driving transformation, breaking down silos, and creating cultures rooted in character, competence, and integrity.
13: We're accountable for high performance, and we're accountable to each other to make sure that we can deliver on our mission. And that's a positive attribute along the way. And I think when organizations take that seriously, the collaboration, the teamwork, the openness, the feedback, but they also have a culture of accountability that says we do things well. We're going to actually be successful at what we do. And we all have a commitment to doing that. I think you get really a high performing organization.
15: 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News happens here.
5: Well, it seems the hopes of some local kids attending a summer soccer camp were quickly dashed when investigators determined it was apparently all a scam. Police say a tip led to detectives to a man in Fairfax County locally, allegedly creating the Sport Soccer Academy. More on that from WTOP's Luke Lukert this morning.
16: Financial Crimes has not seen this specific scam yet, but there are a million ways to defraud someone of their funds.
17: Fairfax County police have charged 31-year-old Ahmed Mohammed with numerous counts of embezzlement and fraud. They say he promised 17 families an international soccer camp to Italy for their kids, but never came through, charging somewhere between $2,000 and $12,000, depending on how many kids were going from each family, totaling just around 70 grand. Lieutenant Michael Connor with Fairfax County Special Investigations Division.
16: This was a hard case because they had already established a rapport and relationship with a gentleman who ended up exploiting it.
17: Connor hopes they can ultimately recover all the funds for the victims. In Fairfax County, Luke Lugert, WTOP News.
5: Virginia's governor is pushing, apparently, to make sure residents do not get stuck paying for the state's booming data center industry. Virginia Governor Abigail Spanberger is proposing this week that data center developers cover the cost of the new transmission lines, substations, and other electric infrastructure needed to power their facilities. She's further calling on developers to pay for major transmission projects up front before construction begins in an effort to keep those costs from being passed on to Virginia taxpayers.
20: There is a large docket of public comment attached to this. And just to give you a couple of examples, folks from all over the Commonwealth weighing in one case, Virginia residents shouldn't bear the cost of corporate energy was one comment. Another, data centers must pay 100% of the infrastructure they require. Of course, that is what Governor Abigail Spanberger is advocating for here. But ultimately, the fate of all of those ideas that she's advocating for and this case as it relates to Dominion Energy bill increases all now lies with the State Corporation Commission. So we'll have to wait and see what happens.
5: WTOP Scott Gelman on Wednesday morning. Turning now to an update this morning on a deadly chain reaction crash that happened on I-95 in Stafford County, as we reported back in the spring and May. Five people were killed when Virginia State Police say a charter bus that day, the driver failed to slow down approaching a construction zone and slamming into several vehicles. The driver is facing several charges. WTOP's Neil Augenstein was in the courtroom for the latest in the case.
0: Stafford County prosecutors assured the judge here that the lawyer for bus driver Jing Sheng Dong will soon have access to the evidence that'll be used against him in trial. Defense attorney Thomas Walsh said he hadn't received any discovery from prosecutors and he needs it to start lining up witnesses. Walsh said prosecutors indicted his client one business day after the crash. The judge set an August 13th deadline for prosecutors to provide their evidence ahead of Dong's October 6th trial. Commonwealth's attorney Eric Olson told the judge that they won't wait for that August date and will make all the evidence that they have at their disposal available to the defense by next Friday. In Stafford, Neil Augenstein, WTOP News.
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1: AL pitchers combining for 9 scoreless innings of 3-hit ball with 15 strikeouts. Nationals teammates C.J. Abrams and James Wood combined to go 0-for-3 with 3 strikeouts. On the mound for the NL, Nats lefty Foster Griffin impressed. He retired all 3 batters he faced with a pair of Ks. Ben Raby, WTOP Sports.
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4: Good Wednesday morning, it's 2:58. Robert Workman in the WTOP Traffic Center this morning.
5: Beltway construction continues in Prince George's County. Outer loop going up past Joint Base Andrews. 2 left lanes blocked from Allentown Road up to Ritchie Marlboro Road. Beltway looks okay north of town through College Park and Silver Spring. New Hampshire Avenue still closed in both directions inside the Beltway near Metzerat Road. Serious crash overnight. Still being investigated. Follow police direction. Southbound on 270. Road work in the right lane south of Montgomery Village. They were also working northbound on 270 before Montrose Road. That crew also along the right side. 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I'm Robert Workman. Your next traffic report in 10 minutes.
6: A heat advisory later this morning into the afternoon and early evening. High temperature 98 to 103 degrees with feels like temperatures at or above 105. Mainly clear and humid overnight. Mid-70s to lower 80s come early tomorrow morning. Highs tomorrow around 100. Stronger storms are likely on Saturday. I'm 7 News meteorologist Steve Rudin in the First Alert Weather Center.
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4: Good Wednesday morning, July 15th. I'm Dean Lane. Coming up this 3 a.m. hour on WTOP Wednesday midweek.
8: A home-built plane crash turns deadly at a tractor dealership in Fredericksburg. I'm Jimmy Alexander.
9: A former firefighter pleads guilty to sexually abusing 4 teenage boys decades ago, and now he's going home. In Upper Marlboro, I'm John Doman.
10: Ticket resellers in D.C. could soon face new restrictions.
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13: Hearing from Alexandria's mayor about a big project getting underway to address flooding, I'm Acacia James.
4: It was a day of gains on Wall Street at the closing bell. The Nasdaq gained 233 points. Good morning. Welcome in. It's 3 o'clock.
14: From ABC News, I'm Dave Packer. President Trump declared the U.S. is renewing its blockade in the Strait of Hormuz after another day of strikes between the U.S. and Iran. ABC's Lama Hassan has more from London.
15: The IRGC claims that it has hit targets in Bahrain and Kuwait. In a statement that was released by the IRGC, they say in this third wave of attacks, they hit weapon storage sheds, an enemy ship, as well as aircraft parts, and destroying or damaging a number of drones. The Kuwaiti armed forces, they say these latest attacks injured 4 members of its navy. They say that they shot down 6 missiles and 33 drones.
14: Meanwhile, the U.S. ramping up attacks on Iran. In an interview with Fox News Tuesday, President Trump threatening to bomb Iran's bridges and power plants as soon as next week. The president also did not rule out the possibility of a ground campaign in Iran. A boat with 19 on board capsizing near Alcatraz Island Tuesday. At least 1 person dead. Fire Chief Dean Crispin.
16: The police department marine unit arrived first on the scene and found a capsized vessel, a pontoon boat, a 3-deck pontoon boat, with 1 patient who was severely injured. They initiated CPR and an immediate transport to the shore, and this patient was declared deceased.
14: A search initiated for several missing passengers. A rare appearance on Capitol Hill. 2 Supreme Court justices testifying before Congress, requesting more money for the justices' protection. Amy Coney Barrett and Alina Kagan discussing security threats that they've experienced personally, particularly related to the court's abortion decision. Justice Kagan.
17: When personal threats increased following the Dobbs leak, we expanded our residential security and threat assessment activities. Similarly, as online attacks grew in number and sophistication, we requested additional cybersecurity resources.
14: Lindsey Graham's sister officially sworn in Tuesday to finish the rest of his Senate term after he passed suddenly. You're listening to ABC News.
4: 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WTOP 302. Good Wednesday morning, July.

0: July 15th, clear, warm, 70 to 75, daybreak low. Weather alert, heat advisory later today. It's 77 in Washington. Good morning to you. I'm Dean Lane. Topping the stories we're following for you this morning on WTOP. Just days after admitting he sexually abused 14 boys back in the 90s, a retired Prince George's County firefighter is no longer confined to his own home. A judge in the case had the decision allowing him to leave court and return home. WTOP's John Doman has details on that plea agreement.
1: 63-year-old John Inman admitted to the sexual abuse of the four former junior firefighters he supervised and mentored while with the Hyattsville Volunteer Fire Station in the 1990s. His guilty plea Friday came together quick, and today he was sentenced to 45 years behind bars.
2: With all but 388 days suspended, credit for his time already served.
1: The hearing was emotional. Victims who spoke were in tears, one saying this wasn't justice. The judge says she regrets accepting this deal. Here's Prince George's County State's Attorney Tara Jackson.
2: It's not unusual for victims to have mixed feelings in cases like this to not feel like justice was served. That's not unusual.
1: Inman is on 5 years supervised probation and will be on the sex offender registry the rest of his life, but he is able to go back home to South Carolina. In Upper Marlboro, John Dome in WTOP News.
0: WTOP at 3:03. We're following a deadly plane crash in Virginia this morning. Virginia State Police are investigating. They say it all happened near Shannon Airport in Spotsylvania County. One man was killed. WTOP's Jimmy Alexander.
3: State police identified the victim as 78-year-old Roland Babcock Jr. of Rutherglen, Virginia. Investigators say Babcock was piloting a home-built single-engine aircraft described as a two-seat plane designed for short takeoffs and landings. Shortly after 11 a.m., the aircraft came down across the street from Shannon Airport, slamming to a rear gravel parking lot of the John Deere dealership. Now, this is a familiar scene for workers here. One dealership employee who grew up in the area tells us this is not the first time a plane has crashed into the exact parking lot. From Fredericksburg, Jimmy Alexander, WTOP News.
0: It's 3:04 on WTOP. Maryland's Attorney General is investigating a deadly police shooting locally in Gaithersburg that happened over the weekend. Officers responded Sunday evening, we're told, to reports of a man loading a gun at a bus stop located on Lost Knife Road. Now, police say this morning they encountered an armed man who racked the slide on that what appeared to be a handgun. After attempts to de-escalate failed, apparently, investigators say the man raised the weapon toward an officer. Officers then, we're told, opened fire, killing him at the scene. He's been identified this morning as 46-year-old Elliot Powers of Rockville, Maryland. A handgun was recovered nearby. No other injuries were reported. Heavy rain often floods Alexandria's waterfront locally. There's no secret there. Now the city is apparently launching a major flood control project, beginning with utility work this week, as we hear from WTOP's Acacia James Wednesday.
4: Crews will dig a series of pits to identify the location and depth of underground utility lines before construction can begin. Alexandria Mayor Aaliyah Gaskins.
5: You're going to notice some no parking signs as well as some temporary lane closures. And you might even notice some small pavement openings where the work is happening that will be restored after we finish the testing.
4: She says one part of the project includes
5: working to do a lot of green infrastructure in order to better absorb some of the water.
4: Gaskins also highlighted the impact flooding has had on businesses in the area for years.
5: We recognize that it's not just an inconvenience when it floods, it impacts people's very livelihoods, their health and safety. But we are making those critical infrastructure changes.
4: Acacia James, WTOP News.
0: A new local report finds this week Maryland public schools are among the most racially segregated in the entire nation. Researchers ranked here Maryland's schools as more segregated than those in, say, Massachusetts, Connecticut, and Mississippi, though not as segregated, apparently, as New York, which ranked worst in the entire country. The banner on this reports this week, experts are concerned because decades of research show students tend to perform better academically in more diverse settings in schools. They say integrated schools can also help reduce prejudice. 3:07, an update on traffic and weather a minute away here at WTOP. Stay with me.
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0: Good Wednesday morning, July 15th. Thanks for taking the 3 a.m. hour ride with us this early hour.
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0: 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Traffic and weather on the 8th. And a good Wednesday morning to Robert Workman this early hour in the WTOP Traffic Center.
10: Good morning, Dean. Still working on the northbound lanes of I-95 between Courthouse Road and Stafford County and 610. Left and center lanes tied up through there, so you only get by single file to the right. Beyond there, you should be okay. Up towards the Beltway southbound on 95, only a single left lane is open in that work zone. That starts south of Lorton Road and goes down across the Purple R Bridge at the Occoquan towards 123. Up on 395, they're also working southbound between Shirlington Interchange and Duke Street with just one left lane open through there. Still have a crew on the outer loop of the Beltway going through the Springfield Interchange along the left side. Stay over to the far as you come down from Braddock Road on your way over towards Van Dorn Street. It shouldn't cost you much time. There's road work up ahead on the Beltway on the Maryland side near Joint Base Andrews with two left lanes blocked from Allentown Road up towards Ritchie Marlboro Road. An accident investigation still has New Hampshire Avenue closed inside the Beltway in both directions near Metzerat Road in Adelphi. 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I'm Robert Workman, your next traffic report in 10 minutes.
0: Over to Steve Rudin now to check that Wednesday forecast for us, and it's going to be dangerously hot today.
11: Dangerous heat arrives later this afternoon. We have a heat advisory that begins at 11 o'clock this morning. Daytime highs 98 to 103 with feels like temperatures at or above 105. We will stay dry during the day. Mainly clear and very humid overnight, mid-70s to lower 80s by early tomorrow morning. Tomorrow, mix of sun and clouds. It's hot, it's humid, 97 to 102. Likely see another round of heat advisories. Storms are likely Saturday. Some could be on the strong side. I'm 7 News meteorologist Steve Rudin in the First Alert Weather Center.
0: We're at 74 Tysons and in Waldorf. You're waking up to 79 degrees L'Enfant Plaza. Down a degree to 76 outside the WTLP studios. With traffic and weather brought to you this Wednesday morning, early hour by Long Fence. 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On WTOP, of course, we bring you money news at 10 and 40. Here's John.
12: Real estate in Falls Church hit a milestone during the first half of the year. Arlington Now reports the average home sales price was $1.1 million. That was the highest price in the area. Verizon is planning a new round of layoffs. Barron's is reporting the nation's largest wireless carrier will announce the job cuts on Thursday. A business trade group representing the electric vehicle industry has closed its doors. The Electric Drive Transportation Association has filed for Chapter 7 bankruptcy, according to the Washington Business Journal. And Federal Reserve Chairman Kevin Warsh told the House panel Tuesday the central bank has no tolerance for high inflation. The Fed holds its next interest rate meeting at the end of the month. On Tuesday, the Dow up 9 points, the S&P added 28, the NASDAQ was up 233 points. John Werdock, WTOP News.
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0: We're following developments this morning here at WTOP with D.C.'s rat problem that we told you about recently. The city leaders are apparently considering new restrictions for people who want to deal with the issue themselves. During a public hearing on the matter, D.C. council members raising concerns this week about safety risks tied to rat poison. Advocates telling the council that residents can currently buy and use rat poison without certification, creating potential risks for children, pets, and wildlife.
25: D.C. residents are buying rat poisons by the bucket load and taking vigilante rat control into their own hands. Due to a loophole in D.C. law, only pest control professionals require certification to use dangerous chemicals. Members of the public buy these readily available poisons and deploy them without fear or consequence for those they may harm.
0: That is Max Broad on WTOP, the executive director of D.C. Voters for Animals. One proposal on the table that council members are looking at, we understand, would require training and certification for the sale and use of rat poison. We talked about all this with reporter Leanna Golden with our partners at 7 News.
26: Since the rat problem has gotten so bad in D.C., apparently some neighbors are turning to home use of rat poison. Councilmember Christina Henderson shared that 12 kids went to one hospital alone in the past year for rodenticide exposure, rat poisoning, basically saying that more people are trying to fix the issue, take it into their own hands. And so one of the issues before council is a proposal to control the sale and the use of rat poisoning within D.C. That's something on the table. That is something I'm sure they will be looking into. How can they actually track and implement this in D.C.? How will sales be monitored?
27: You mentioned Councilmember Henderson. She talked about how the data that the city has on rats might be incorrect.
28: I'm going to assume that our numbers are way off. And also their whole swaths of the city for whom is not on our radar as a rodent issue.
27: Why does she think that we might be underestimating the population of rats?
26: Something to think about when it comes to rats is that when people report rats, they may not just be reporting a single rat that they see, but a rat burrow. And for those of us who are not experts on rats, those are their homes. That is where they're essentially tunneling underground. So when you see a rat burrow, that's not just one rat. It could be several of them. So that's where the reporting on 311 might be slightly off. She didn't provide specific numbers, but there are concerns that the tracking system the district is using is maybe not as accurate as it should be. So that's another one of the proposals. It would tighten how DC is tracking rat reports here in the city, because clearly people have a lot of concerns on this.
27: So people have concerns about the rat poison potentially impacting kids who might get into it and not know what it is. There was also talk about rodents impacting wildlife, like birds around the area. How did that come into the discussion?
26: Yeah, when Councilmember Henderson was talking about the concerns over rat poison, she mentioned an interesting statistic from the Department of Energy and Environment. She said that apparently 85% of the dead hawks and eagles and other birds around the district autopsied in the past year, they too had signs of rodenticide poison. So it's not only impacting kids, as you mentioned, but also endangered wildlife around the district. I will say if the public still wants to provide feedback on this, D.C. Council is taking virtual suggestions on their website before July 27th.
27: This is an issue we've been talking about for so long in D.C., people getting upset about seeing rats all over the street, seeing rats near their home. What other options has D.C. been considering to get rid of the rodents themselves?
26: So one recent approach, a new system, a new pilot program that actually includes birth control, contraceptives for these rats to try to reduce their reproductive cycles in the sense that they're creating more and more of them around the district. So a new birth control program just last week, we got an update on it from the health department. They believe it's working so far in the two neighborhoods, Adams Morgan and Eastern Market. They believe they've seen a decrease in the number of rat burrows, the little homes where rats live, the groups of them. So they believe that is working so far. Still a pilot program, though. So just getting launched in the city, the next neighborhood will be Chinatown. And then one more thing that came up among others within Monday's council meeting is a proposal for rodent-proof dumpsters. Councilmember Henderson says those are more expensive than a standard dumpster. So a lot of businesses that sell food are still using just your everyday dumpsters, as most of us do. And leaving trash out is obviously not good for rats in terms of them getting into the food and just wanting to stick around. So that's another proposal on the table there to supply those rodent-proof dumpsters.
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1: Construction remains in northeast southbound on DC 295 as you head south of Burroughs Avenue down past Benning Road towards East Capitol Street. Just one lane of traffic has been getting by there. Anacostia and Potomac River bridges look okay downtown. Outer loop of the Beltway, incident free through College Park and Silver Spring. New Hampshire Avenue remains closed in both directions near Metzerat Road. Serious crash occurred just before midnight last night. Follow police direction. Over on the Virginia side, southbound on 395, construction from Shirlington down towards Duke Street. Stay to the far left. To get by south on I-95, only a single left lane open south of Lorton Road, down across the Occoquan River towards 123. I'm Robert Workman, your next traffic report in 10 minutes.
0: Let's check that forecast with Steve. A hot one, dangerously hot today.
11: Heat and humidity returns this afternoon. We have a heat advisory that begins at 11 o'clock this morning, 98 to 103 for your forecast high. Those heat index values anywhere between about 104 and 108. Little relief from the heat. It's going to stay very humid overnight, upper 70s to lower 80s inside the Beltway. Tomorrow, 97 to 102, likely to see another round of heat advisories. Mid-90s to around 100 on Friday, and we're tracking the potential for strong to severe storms on Saturday. I'm 7 News meteorologist Steve Rudin in the First Alert Weather Center.
0: Around the region this early morning, we are looking at 76 degrees DuPont Circle this morning, 70 Germantown, 75 Annandale, and we are at 76 now and holding outside the WTOP studios. Welcome into WTOP. Glad you're with us and coming right up this half hour for you on TOP.
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0: Seems a dozen states these days are working to block Paramount and Warner Brothers' coming merger. News Nation's Nancy Liu with the latest on this.
6: Paramount has entertained the world for over 100 years, but new legal action could mean a sudden and unexpected ending. The major new lawsuit filed by California's Attorney General and his counterparts in 11 other states claims the proposed mega merger between Paramount and Warner Brothers would kill competition. The blockbuster transaction has already been approved by the Antitrust Division of the Federal DOJ. But under a Hollywood sign backdrop, state AG Rob Bonta announced the suit, claiming the merger would give a single company too much control, with more than a third of all productions and basic cable programming.
8: This $110 billion proposed merger the largest merger in Hollywood history would extinguish competition. It would result in higher prices, lower content quality, and fewer movies and TV shows.
6: The state coalition has urged both companies to hold off on any deal until their judicial review is done. And if they don't, the coalition plans to file a temporary restraining order. Ahead of the lawsuit, Paramount Chief David Ellison was reportedly being encouraged to leave California and move operations to another state, a move that could cost the Golden State an estimated $30 billion in lost revenue and jobs. The company recently raised eyebrows by leasing a massive studio space in New Jersey. But if the deal is approved, Paramount has vowed to keep both studios operating in California, which is key, of course, to LA's reputation as the entertainment capital of the world.
0: On WTOP this early Wednesday morning, that's News Nation's Nancy Liu. Meantime, New York State is apparently hitting the pause button on new data centers.
9: New York's Governor Kathy Hochul says a statewide moratorium on the construction of AI data centers for the year will help give New York time to build a regulatory framework. At a time tech companies are pushing into more communities, she says, without necessary protections for residents and businesses paying utilities and the environment.
10: These companies have decided that they would sort of flood the zone. All over America, they're putting in more and more applications.
9: New York is now the first state to usher in a moratorium on building data centers. Michelle Franzen, ABC News, New York.
0: Federal health leaders are investigating this week whether Taco Bell may, in fact, be connected to a growing number of parasite-borne illness that can and has sickened thousands of people across the country. More than 4,000 cases have been reported, we're told, with the largest concentration to be in Michigan right now. The CDC, Centers for Disease Control and Prevention, says this morning Wednesday, cases in at least four Midwestern states appear to be connected by a common source, though investigators have not identified a specific food item, supplier, or restaurant chain. So should you skip fruits and veggies these days for a while? One local health official says no, but do take precautions. WTOP's Kate Ryan.
2: Dr. Kisha Davis, health officer for Montgomery County, says
12: it's still important to eat those fruits and vegetables. Don't stop doing it.
2: But she says there are some foods like raspberries, strawberries, parsley, and cilantro that have nooks and crannies where cyclospora can be harbored. To reduce your risk, do practice safe food handling, she says, and cook foods like spinach and kale at temperatures of 158 degrees and above. Tracing the source of the parasite is a challenge because symptoms, including diarrhea and nausea, often don't show up for a week or more. So
12: try and be mindful. Pay attention if you're having, if you're eating out, eating a lot of fresh fruits and vegetables. Try and think about where they came from. So in a few weeks, if you should develop some symptoms, to pay attention to that.
2: Kate Ryan, WTOP News.
0: Question for you this morning, Wednesday. Would you pay $50 million for something that's 67 million years old? Fox's John Saucier says somebody did.
15: There is big money in dinosaur bones, and Sotheby's auction house just scored in a big auction. The item, simply named Gus, a Tyrannosaurus rex fossil found on a ranch in South Dakota in 2021. Gus, at least his bones, stand 12 and a half feet tall and is 38 feet long. His skeleton is about 61% complete, including a well-preserved skull, teeth, jaw, and even feet. The auction house expected to raise between $20 and $30 million in this sale, but after a 10-minute bidding war, Gus took a big bite out of someone's wallet to the tune of $50.1 million. John Saucier, Fox News.
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17: Perhaps a little foreshadowing from MLB Commissioner Rob Manfred speaking to SiriusXM's MLB Network Radio ahead of the MLB All-Star Game.
18: The one trend in the game, and I don't have an answer for you, our pitching is so dominant. And, you know, hats off to them. They're unbelievable. You know, but when things get out of balance, they're out of balance.
17: And dominant pitching, the theme of the Midsummer Classic as the American League beat the National League 4-0. It was the first All-Star Game shutout since 2013, as 11 AL pitchers held the NL to just 3 hits while striking out 15. The Yankees' Cody Bellinger, the All-Star Game MVP, he had a 2-run base hit in the first inning. The White Sox' Miguel Vargas, a solo homer in the 8th. That the only extra base hit in the game. James Wood, 0-for-1 with a strikeout. Nationals teammate C.J. Abrams, 0-for-2 with 2 strikeouts. Nats lefty Foster Griffin, he impressed on the mound a 1-2-3 inning in his All-Star Game debut. The Washington Mystics, 2 games above 500. They beat the Toronto Tempo by 17. Spain back in the World Cup final for the first time since 2010. This after a 2-0 semifinal win over France. The second semi goes Wednesday afternoon at 3. England taking on Argentina. Ben Raby, WTOP Sports.
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3: Traffic and weather on WTOP.
1: Construction southbound on 270 south of Montgomery Village Avenue along the right side. They're also working northbound on 270 before Montrose Road. That crew was in the right lane as well. Beltway looks okay across the American Legion Bridge down through Tyson's. Still some work going on the outer loop through the Springfield Interchange along the left side. Southbound on 395, construction from Shirlington down towards Duke Street. One left lane open through there. Only one left lane open southbound on I-95, beginning south of Lorton Road and going down across the Purple Heart Bridge. Northbound on I-95, it's just the right lane open through the work zone from Courthouse Road in Stafford County going up past 610. I'm Robert Workman. Your next traffic report in 10 minutes.
0: Over to Steve Rudin and checking a hot forecast for this Wednesday.
11: Dangerous heat later this morning and into the afternoon. A heat advisory begins at 11 o'clock. We'll see temperatures today 98 to 103 degrees. And if we hit 102, it's going to be the second time this month. And we'll also tie the record at Reagan National Airport. Mainly clear and humid overnight. Tomorrow 97 to 102, likely to see another round of heat advisories. Partly cloudy and hot on Friday, 95 to 100, and storm chances on the rise Saturday. I'm 7 News meteorologist Steve Rudin in the First Alert Weather Center.
0: We're at 75 degrees DuPont Circle this morning, 70 straight up Germantown, 75 Annandale, 76 outside the WTOP studios. And coming up next half hour,
20: new military action against Iran blocks progress on major defense legislation. I'm Mitchell Miller, today on the
21: Hill. 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
0: Good Wednesday morning, midweek. It's July 15th, 2026. Thanks for taking the 3 a.m. hour ride with us this morning. Glad you're in. Welcome. I'm Dean Lane. Andrew Alsbrooks is our producer. Our top stories. An update now. We begin the ride this half hour with the war in Iran. President Donald Trump is apparently now backing away from the plans that he just said the other day to charge the ships using the Strait of Hormuz. The president now says instead Gulf nations will make investments in the U.S. instead of paying a proposed 20% fee on cargo moving through that waterway. A peace deal between the U.S. and Iran has been unraveling, as we've been reporting here on WTOP. New U.S. strikes against Iran and Iranian attacks on shipping in the Gulf have reignited tensions and raised concerns about a wider regional conflict.
22: As the exchanges of fire continue, so do threats from President Trump, who vows to keep striking Iran. The U.S. says it successfully hit military targets across Iran during a 5-hour mission. In response, Iran launched retaliatory missile strikes in Bahrain. Iran is using aggression in the Strait of Hormuz as leverage, but Trump now says the U.S. will control the waterway. Iran's foreign minister responded in an X post that Iran has always been the guardian of the strait and will remain so forever.
0: On WTLP this morning, CBS News senior White House correspondent Yuja Chang. WTLP at 3:32.
4: I'm J.J. Green. The idea of charging tolls was intended to offset the enormous cost of protecting one of the world's most important maritime choke points while making Iran pay a price for disrupting global commerce. But it quickly raised legal, diplomatic, and practical questions. And it's revived scrutiny of another mistake, which many sources say was actually starting the war in the first place and trying to change the regime. President Trump's retreat underscores the broader dilemma confronting the White House. If the United States scales back military operations too soon, Iran could constitute again its military forces, naval assets, and drone capabilities, and resume threatening shipping almost immediately. But if Washington maintains a large naval and air campaign indefinitely, it risks becoming trapped in another open-ended Middle East conflict that Trump has repeatedly promised to avoid.
0: That is WTLP National Security Correspondent J.J. Green at 3:33 on your Wednesday morning. In other news this early hour, ICE has reportedly told officers this week to avoid making most traffic stop arrests for now. Now, this follows two deadly shootings we reported on involving immigration officers in just the past week, one in Texas, another in Maine. Washington Post White House Bureau Chief Isaac Arnsdorf tells WTLP this morning the Trump administration sees incidents like this as a political liability.
5: If you remember the surges that were going on, the Trump administration's immigration enforcement in L.A. and then Chicago and Minneapolis, resulting in January in the shooting death of two U.S. citizens. After that, the administration really tried to take a step back. They didn't want more deaths. They didn't want more bad coverage. They didn't want such vivid images on the news of these immigration operations.
0: Arnsdorf further says pushback from the business sector got ICE to actually stop entering some work sites where undocumented immigrants might be found. This led to more encounters in neighborhoods and a rise in traffic stop arrests. Meantime, a Florida man running from federal immigration agents this week was hit and killed by a tractor trailer. That happened yesterday, Tuesday. The 28-year-old was one of four people in all who ran from a vehicle after it stopped at a gas station in St. Augustine during an apparent encounter with agents from ICE and Homeland Security investigations. Now, police in Florida say this morning the man ran across a busy roadway trying to get away into the path of an oncoming tractor trailer. The truck driver stopped and tried to help, but the man died at the scene. President Trump will deliver a primetime address this week, planned and scheduled for Thursday night, saying he has big news on elections. The White House confirms the speech will focus apparently on voting rules as Mr. Trump pushes Republicans to tighten federal regulations ahead of the midterms. He is hinting this week that he may revisit false claims about his 2020 loss to Joe Biden despite repeated audits on that issue, finding no significant fraud. The address comes as Mr. Trump faces a collapsing deal right now to end the war with Iran and mounting domestic controversies, including deadly ICE shootings. The speech is scheduled for 9 p.m. Eastern time on Thursday evening. WTOP at 3:35. Now over to Capitol Hill this Wednesday morning. The sister of the late Senator Lindsey Graham was sworn in officially this week, Tuesday, in the U.S. Senate to temporarily serve in the seat of her brother. She is the first woman actually from South Carolina to serve in the Senate. WTLP Capitol Hill correspondent Mitchell Miller, Wednesday morning, today on the Hill.
16: Please raise your right hand.
23: The oath was administered by 92-year-old Iowa Senator Chuck Grassley. When Darlene Graham Nordone accepted, the Senate chamber broke out in applause. Earlier, she spent a quiet and emotional moment at the Senate desk of her late brother, who served in the upper chamber for nearly a quarter century. She will serve the rest of his term through early next January. After the swearing in, the Senate moved on to a vote on whether to advance the National Defense Authorization Act. But that's not happening, with Democrats opposing it to protest President Trump's renewed military action against Iran, saying it's without congressional consent. On Capitol Hill, Mitchell Miller, WTOP. WTOP News.
0: WTOP at 3:36. Today, after an armed suspect was apparently arrested near Capitol Hill, telling police at the time he was going to the Supreme Court. Two Supreme Court justices asked Congress this week for additional funding for security. ABC's Jay O'Brien is in Washington.
6: Justices Amy Coney Barrett and Elena Kagan pleading for more security funding, saying they face an alarming rise in threats. Barrett describing a swatting incident at her home just last month.
8: One of my teenage sons opened the door to go out with friends and saw in our street, it was full of police cars, who had responded to a false report of gunshots and raised voices in my home.
6: Last year, a man was sentenced to 8 years in prison for planning to assassinate Justice Brett Kavanaugh.
0: WTOP News Time, now 3:37. Good Wednesday morning, midweek, July 15th. Thanks for taking the ride with us this morning. An update on traffic and weather for you in just 1 minute. Meantime, if you're just joining us, glad you're in. A recap of our top stories this morning.
9: ABC News, I'm Dave Packer. Another day of strikes between the U.S. and Iran brings the return of a U.S. blockade in the Strait of Hormuz. President Trump reinstating the closure due to Iranian attacks there in the Gulf. And the 20% tax that President Trump yesterday said he wanted to impose on ships transiting the strait, he's now backed off that. One person is dead, two others missing in the San Francisco Bay where a three-deck pontoon boat went under. Fire Chief Dean Crispin.
10: We are going to continue for hours to make sure that we find these two missing people if possible.
9: He says there were 19 people on board. A day after an armed suspect was arrested near Capitol Hill telling police he was going to the Supreme Court, Justices Amy Coney Barrett and Elena Kagan went to Congress pleading for additional funding for security. The Department of Homeland Security announcing a temporary pause on traffic stops after ICE agents shot and killed two people in 1 week at traffic stops. This is ABC News.
0: It's Wednesday, July 15th. We're the time now on WTOP. It's 3:38. Traffic and weather on the 8th, and a good Wednesday morning this early hour to Robert Workman in the WTOP Traffic Center.
1: Good morning, Dean. Northbound on I-95. Looks like VDOT's starting to pick up the construction barrels in Stafford County between Courthouse Road and 610. They work backwards, but for the moment, you still have to stay over to the far right in order to get by. Past 610, you should be okay on the way up towards Springfield. Southbound on 395, still have the road work south of Shirlington down towards Duke Street. Only a single left lane is open through there, and only one left lane gets by southbound on 95, south of Lorton Road, down across the Purple Heart Bridge at the Occoquan. At the Wilson Bridge, your lanes are open in both directions. Still some outer loop construction in Prince George's County as you head up past Joint Base Andrews. Two left lanes are tied up north of Allentown Road up towards Ritchie Marlborough Road. Accident investigation continues along New Hampshire Avenue inside the Beltway. Closed in both directions near Metzerat Road. Follow police direction. I'm Robert Workman. Your next traffic report in 10 minutes.
0: Now we take you over to the P.J. 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Here now, we take you over to 7 News First Alert meteorologist Steve Rudin with a dangerously hot forecast coming our way.
11: Record-challenging heat later this afternoon. We have a heat advisory that begins at 11 o'clock this morning. Forecast high around 98 to 103. And if we hit 102, not only is it going to be the second time we've done that this month, it's also going to tie the record at Reagan National Airport. Partly cloudy, hot and humid tomorrow, 97 to 102 degrees. We'll be in the mid-90s to around 100 on Friday. Storm chances, some could be strong to severe on Saturday, are on the rise. I'm 7 News meteorologist Steve Rudin in the First Alert Weather Center.
0: 70s around the region this morning, 73 in Alexandria, 79 this check pin quarter, 73 Columbia this 3 a.m. hour on Wednesday morning, July 15th. We are down to 76 outside the WTOP studios. Where the time now on WTOP is 3:40. On WTOP, of course, we bring you money news at 10 and 40. Here's John.
24: Pizza Hut has announced some changes to its menu prices. It's now courting consumers who are watching their wallets with what it's calling a throwback value menu. Prices range from $3 to $10. Inflation cooled a bit last month. The consumer price index declined 0.4% in June, slowing the annual rate of inflation to 3.5% thanks to a 10% drop in gas prices. Watching all this, Dan North, a senior economist at Allianz Trade North America in Baltimore.
25: And I think people are going to say, yeah, it came down some, not nearly as much as it should.
2: and who knows what's going to happen going forward.
24: The major stock averages gained ground Tuesday. The Dow was up 9 points. The S&P 500 added 28. The NASDAQ was up 233 points. John Werdock, WTOP News.
0: Overseas, this 3 a.m. hour, Asian stocks are mixed, mainly higher as they have been all this overnight early morning. This check this morning at the 3 a.m. hour, the Shanghai is down by almost 12 points. The Hang Seng is up by 314. The Nikkei is up 1,008. Good morning. Welcome in. Glad you're with us here at WTOP, where the time now is 342.
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14: here.
0: Federal health officials are looking for the source of an outbreak of a parasite-borne illness that has sickened thousands across this country. More than 4,000 cases of poisoning have been reported. The illness is known for causing severe gastrointestinal distress. Washington Post health reporter Lena Sun telling WTOP this morning, this is no time to overreact, for example, by avoiding certain foods altogether.
15: Health officials were asked this during a briefing. The FDA official responded that he did not think anybody should avoid foods. I think the common sense thing is to always be very diligent when you're preparing food, making sure you wash your hands before, follow safe food handling practices, and to make sure to wash any fresh produce thoroughly under running water.
0: Sun says this morning, in the summertime, the number of cases of this disease tends to go up because people are eating more fresh produce. An investigation is being launched now, we understand, into a boat that capsized in the San Francisco Bay out west happened on Tuesday. This morning, victims are still missing and the hunt is on.
17: It's unclear what the three-deck pontoon-style boat was doing in the San Francisco Bay near Alcatraz, if it was part of a tour or somebody's personal boat. San Francisco firefighters say 19 people were on board when it capsized. One person was found lifeless. CPR was initiated and that person was declared dead. Two more victims are missing. San Francisco Fire Chief Dean Crispin.
10: We are going to continue for hours to make sure that we find these two missing people, if possible.
17: Multiple boats are in the water looking for the missing. Alex Stone, ABC News.
0: Here at home, Virginia Governor Abigail Spanberger is making a new push this week to shield residents from rising energy costs tied to the state's booming data center industry. In a new regulatory filing, Virginia's Chief Energy Officer is outlining now a series of proposals on the table aimed at ensuring households and small businesses alike that they don't end up footing the bill for the massive power demands of a data center. Let's get more from WTOP Scott Gelman this morning.
18: The first and perhaps most significant is basically advocating for these data center companies to pay for the transmission lines that they require, that their substations require, that these projects require. It's called a but-for approach, because if not for these projects, the argument is there'd be no need for this extra energy. Another idea that was proposed here is to have data centers pay upfront for these transmission projects. And then the third, which is interesting as it relates to the payment process, is using what's called a summer-winter peaking average to calculate the cost of what folks should be paying for these. That's an average consumption fee generated instead of the current dynamic, which is tied to peak demand.
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4: here.
0: ICE has reportedly told officers this week to avoid making most traffic stop arrests for now. The agency has paused most vehicle stop enforcement actions following two deadly shootings in a matter of days involving immigration officers in just the past week, one in Texas and another in Maine. In both cases, Homeland Security says officers fired after drivers tried to speed away and posed a danger to officers and to the public. Now, immigrant rights advocates have challenged this situation, that account, and are calling for independent investigations into the matter. Washington Post White House Bureau Chief Isaac Arnsdorf telling WTOP this early Wednesday morning, it is not certain if this is a complete halt to traffic stop arrests or just a temporary pause.
5: Well, it's a stop until further notice. And this is trying to get a handle on a situation that is starting to resemble back in January. You know, if you remember the surges that were going on with the Trump administration's immigration enforcement in LA and then Chicago and Minneapolis, resulting in January in the shooting death of two U.S. citizens. After that, the administration really tried to take a step back. They didn't want more deaths. They didn't want more bad coverage. They didn't want such vivid images on the news of these immigration operations. But what's happened in the months since is they've wanted to get their deportation numbers to go back up, which is obviously a huge thing that Trump campaigned on, but they've been trying to do it more quietly. And as that's been happening, it's resulted in a number of these encounters that now resulted in these two shootings. And there was actually a third death in Florida for a migrant who was trying to get away from officers and ended up getting hit by a truck on the highway.
19: So what is exactly the risk related to traffic stop arrests, the specific risk that is being cited as to why the agency has decided to pause these particular types of arrests?
5: Well, both of the shootings occurred with the person in the car trying to drive away. And most law enforcement experts and officials would tell you that shooting into a moving car is dangerous. And the reason that these stops had been happening is, you know, the best case scenario, according to a lot of former officials, would be you would have carefully planned operations in a controlled setting, like a workplace, where you would go in, you would check people's authorization, and you would make some arrests. The problem is that businesses hate that. And you can tell that because the Trump administration has backed off enforcement in places like farms and hotels where there's been a lot of industry pushback. So if you can't go into job sites, then you have to go into neighborhoods, into communities. And that's where you get these encounters that are all really get out of hand quickly, where there's a lot of fear and confusion and chaos and ultimately violence.
0: On WTOP early Wednesday, Washington Post White House Bureau Chief Isaac Arnsdorf talking with our Nick Iannelli. 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Traffic and weather on WTOP.
1: Overnight construction remains downtown, southbound DC 295, down to just one lane open from Burroughs Avenue down towards East Capitol Street. On the outer loop of the Beltway in Prince George's County, roadwork near Joint Base Andrews, two left lanes blocked from Allentown Road up towards Ritchie Marlboro Road. Also still working on the eastbound span of the Chesapeake Bay Bridge. Those lanes are closed. One lane of traffic gets by each way, sharing the westbound span. Construction southbound on 270, south of Montgomery Village Avenue, is in the right lane. Northbound, they're working in the right lane before Montrose Road. An accident investigation continues in Adelphi. New Hampshire Avenue closed in both directions near Metzerat Road. I'm Robert Workman, your next traffic report in 10 minutes.
0: Coming up after traffic and weather on WTOP this very early Wednesday morning for you.
20: Over a dozen families are scammed under the guise of a soccer camp. I'm Luke Lukert.
0: Now let's check that forecast this morning. Temps at the airports this morning, this 3 a.m. We're 77 right now, Reagan National, 76 BWI Marshall, 74 Dulles. And it is 76 and holding outside the WTOP studios this check.
11: A heat advisory later this morning into the afternoon and early evening. High temperature 98 to 103 degrees with feels like temperatures at or above 105. Mainly clear and humid overnight. Mid-70s to lower 80s come early tomorrow morning. Highs tomorrow around 100. Stronger storms are likely on Saturday. I'm 7 News meteorologist Steve Rudin in the First Alert Weather Center.
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0: Authorities in Florida have arrested a person this week they say was seen from police helicopters on July 4th shooting fireworks from the passenger window, apparently, of a moving car into oncoming traffic on I-95 for about 10-mile stretch. ABC's Gio Benitez picks up this story.
22: Deputies pulling over the suspected vehicle.
23: Airport driver is this vehicle was seen launching fireworks out of the passenger side of the vehicle.
22: But deputies informing the people inside that vehicle that they were caught on camera from above.
23: That's a helicopter who's been following you for the past 10 miles. Shoot stuff out the car.
0: That passenger has been charged this week with shooting a deadly missile from a moving vehicle. Stay tuned. New reports locally finds Maryland's public schools are apparently among the most racially segregated in the entire nation. Researchers ranked Maryland's schools here as more segregated than those in Massachusetts, Connecticut, and Mississippi, though not as segregated as New York, apparently, which ranked worst in the country. The Banner reports on this. Experts are concerned because decades of research show students tend to perform better academically in more diverse schools. They further say integrated schools can also help reduce prejudice. In Fairfax County, a longtime soccer coach is accused of scamming families out of tens of thousands of dollars. Turns out, a youth soccer camp was not what it appeared to be.
27: According to Fairfax County Police, 31-year-old Ahmed Mohammed promised 17 families that he would take their kids for a soccer summer camp in Italy with lodging and travel covered in the payment to his company, Sporting Soccer Academy. But the trip never happened. He was still paid lavishly, though, according to Lieutenant Michael Connor with Fairfax County Special Investigations Division.
28: Each victim family was scammed roughly between $2,000 and $12,000, depending on what they agreed to if they're going to send multiple kids.
27: Totaling just around $70,000. Connor said this case was particularly hard to spot for the families involved.
28: It's because he already operated with legitimacy under a legitimate camp. He had built that relationship with a number of victims. Word of mouth, those victims talked to other victims.
27: In Fairfax County, Luke Lugert, WTOP News.
0: The latest now, we turn to on that bus crash on I-95 in Stafford County that left five people dead and more than 40 others injured. Happened in the spring back in May, as we reported. Virginia State Police say this week, a charter bus driver, that man, failed to slow down at all approaching a construction zone and crashing into several different vehicles in the incident. The driver, who is facing charges this morning, appeared in court for a hearing this week, and WTOP's Neil Augenstein was there.
29: Jing Sheng Dong sat in a wheelchair at the defense table here with his lawyer and an interpreter. Stafford County prosecutors promised the judge that Dong and his lawyer will soon have access to the evidence that's been gathered so far against him. Defense attorney Thomas Walsh had told the judge he hadn't received any discovery from prosecutors and he needed it to start lining up witnesses. The judge set August 13th as the deadline for prosecutors to provide that evidence ahead of Dong's October 6th trial. Commonwealth's attorney Eric Olson told the judge and defense they'll make all the evidence they have available by next Friday. In Stafford County, Neil Augenstein, WTOP News.
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2: Baseball's All-Star Game in Philadelphia. The American League went to work early with the bases loaded in the top of the first.
9: Right back up the middle. That's going to go through. Alvarez will score. Langoliers will come home. The throw is too late. It's 2-0 as Cody Bellinger delivers.
2: Carl Ravage, the call on ESPN Radio. Bellinger's two-run base hit proved to be all the offense the American League would need. They went on to beat the National League 4-0. Ben Rice adding an RBI single in the first, and White Sox third baseman Miguel Vargas his solo homer in the eighth, but it was Cody Bellinger ultimately taking MVP honors.
10: I feel great, man. I mean, it's funny, you know, just right man, right spot in that situation, you know, bases loaded, two outs, hit a single up the middle, and the pitching is just, it was unbelievable today.
2: And regarding that pitching, how about 11 AL pitchers combining for 9 scoreless innings of 3-hit ball with 15 strikeouts? Nationals teammates C.J. Abrams and James

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2: 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Good morning to Robert Workman in the WTOP Traffic Center this Wednesday.
3: Good morning, Dean. VDOT picking up the last of the construction barrels northbound on I-95 in Stafford County. Still have to stay over to the right as you head north of 630 up towards 610, but it shouldn't be too much longer before all of those lanes are open. They have wrapped up the work on the southbound side of I-95, coming down from Lorton towards the Occoquan River. New problem on the ramp from northbound 95 to the outer loop of the Beltway. There had been road work earlier. That was cleared away. Now there's a broken down tractor trailer in the right lane, maybe two-thirds of the way down that ramp. Stay over to the far left as you head down towards the merging traffic at the Beltway. The WTOP Traffic Center is presented by Window Nation. 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I'm Robert Workman, your next traffic report in 10 minutes.
4: Sizzling heat later today with a heat advisory that starts at 11 o'clock in the morning and extends until 8 o'clock tonight. 98 to 103 degrees, your forecast high temperature with heat index values around 105. Tomorrow, partly cloudy, hot and humid, 97 to 102. Storms are likely on Saturday. I'm 7 News meteorologist Steve Rudin in the First Alert Weather Center.
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2: Wednesday morning midweek, it is July 15th, 2026. I'm Dean Lane. Coming up this 4 a.m. hour on WTOP for you this morning.
7: A retired firefighter admits to sexually abusing four teenage boys, but was able to walk out of the courtroom. In Upper Marlboro, I'm John Doman.
8: A tragic plane crash leaves an elderly man dead in a John Deere parking lot in Fredericksburg. I'm Jimmy Alexander.
9: An important vote for a bill aimed at cracking down on ticket resellers in D.C.
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11: 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I'm Acacia James.
2: 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Welcome in 4 o'clock, the time now on WTOP.
12: From ABC News, I'm Dave Packard. A day after an armed suspect was arrested near Capitol Hill, telling police he was going to the Supreme Court, two Supreme Court justices asking Congress for additional funding to keep them safe. ABC's Jay O'Brien has more from Washington.
13: Justices Amy Coney Barrett and Elena Kagan pleading for more security funding, saying they face an alarming rise in threats. Barrett describing a swatting incident at her home just last month.
14: One of my teenage sons opened the door to go out with friends and saw in our street, it was full of police cars who had responded to a false report of gunshots and raised voices in my home.
13: Last year, a man was sentenced to 8 years in prison for planning to assassinate Justice Brett Kavanaugh.
12: President Trump making an about-face after saying the U.S. would charge ships to sail through the Strait of Hormuz. ABC's Mary Bruce reports.
15: President Trump announced the plan.
16: We're going to guard it. We're going to get paid for guarding it. A lot of money.
15: Trump contradicting what his own Secretary of State said just last month.
17: No country is allowed to charge tolls or fees on an international waterway.
15: A full about-face.
18: I don't think anybody should be able to charge a fee for the Strait.
15: Trump changing his tune after oil prices soared and American Gulf allies called to complain.
12: A pause in ICE traffic stops as President Trump's border czar Tom Homan Tuesday defended the training of ICE officers following the fatal shooting of a 26-year-old Colombian man as he drove to work in Maine Monday.
19: I don't know the specifics of these agents that are involved, but it's under investigation, and we'll find out how the investigation lands.
12: It was the second such shooting in a week, coming after another fatal shooting during a traffic stop in Houston. An investigation being launched into a pontoon boat that capsized on the San Francisco Bay Tuesday, leaving one person dead and launching a search for two missing people. 19 people were said to be on board when it went down. You're listening to ABC News.
2: WTOP at 4:02. Good Wednesday morning, midweek, July 15th. Clear, warm, daybreak low, according to Steve, 70 to 75. Under a weather alert later today with a heat advisory. Steve says we'll be up to 97, 102, somewhere in that range. We're at 75 in Washington right now. Good morning to you. I'm Dean Lane. Thanks for taking the ride with us this morning. Coming up now, a retired Prince George's County firefighter is where we begin this

0: morning who was returned to Maryland to face child sex abuse charges. He's been allowed to leave home confinement now following a plea agreement apparently in the case. And WTOP's very own John Doman was there, tells us more this morning about the deal the prosecutors reached with the defendant.
1: Today, he's retired in Myrtle Beach, but once upon a time, John Inman worked in the Hyattsville Volunteer Fire Station, and he admits that in the early to mid-1990s, he sexually abused at least four former junior firefighters he supervised there.
2: Although decades have passed, the profound impact of these crimes on the survivors has not diminished.
1: That was evident from all the tears pouring out of the victims as they spoke and listened to other stories. But under a plea deal reached with prosecutors, the rest of the 45-year sentence handed down to Inman is suspended, meaning the time he already served is all he'll serve for these crimes. He's now able to go back home. The judge called it outrageous, and after watching the hearing, said she regretted accepting it. I asked State's Attorney Tara Jackson if this was justice.
2: I feel like we held him accountable. He has pled guilty to four charges, to include felony charges.
1: At the courthouse in Upper Marlboro, John Dome in WTOP News.
0: WTOP at 4:04. A 78-year-old man has died locally in a plane crash in Virginia this week. It happened in Spotsylvania County near Shannon Airport. And WTOP's Jimmy Alexander has covered that.
3: Roland Babcock Jr. of Rutherford Glen, Virginia, was flying a single-engine home-built Montana Coyote, which is a small two-seat plane designed for quick takeoffs and landings. Just after 11 a.m., the aircraft came down directly across the street from Shannon Airport, and it slammed into the rear gravel parking lot of the John Deere dealership, leaving the plane crumpled on the ground. Even as investigators worked at the scene, planes kept flying directly overhead on their final approach to the runway. One dealership employee who has worked there for more than 2.5 decades said he has seen several crashes close by over the years. From Fredericksburg, Jimmy Alexander, WTOP News.
0: WTOP News time, now 4:04. The D.C. Council moving forward with a bill we understand this morning aimed at cracking down on ticket resellers. WTOP's Mike Murillo was at the Wilson Building for that vote.
4: The ayes have it unanimously. We will turn now.
5: On a second vote, the Resale Act passed. It's a great day. Ward 6 Councilmember Charles Allen's bill would cap most live entertainment ticket resales at 10% above face value, require upfront pricing, and ban speculative ticket sales and surveillance pricing.
6: It's going to be great for consumers, great for artists, great for venues.
5: The measure would also require large-scale ticket resellers to be licensed and bonded in the district. Before the vote, council members removed language that would have allowed the mayor to regulate fees on primary ticket sales. Ward 2 Councilmember Brooke Pinto presented that amendment.
7: We are already competing in the region and along the East Coast and really across the country for these excellent performers, and we want to make sure that they come here.
5: The bill now heads to the mayor's desk. If it completes the remaining steps in the legislative process, it will take effect in January at the Wilson Building. Mike Murillo, WTOP News.
0: WTOP at 4:06 on your Wednesday morning. A new march on Washington is being planned apparently for next month. Civil rights leaders, led by the Reverend Al Sharpton, and members of Dr. Martin Luther King Jr.'s family, announced plans recently for the 63rd anniversary of the historic march where King actually delivered, you may remember, his historic I Have a Dream speech. Organizers here say the event will focus on voting rights and democracy. Details on the route and location will be announced later. We'll keep you updated here at WTOP. Every time heavy rain hits locally, Alexandria's waterfront ends up, most people know, underwater for periods of time. Now the city is apparently taking some new steps toward a fix to all this. Utility work begins this week, we're told this morning, ahead of a major flood control project. And WTOP's Acacia James has a preview.
8: We are looking underground to better understand the location and depth of all our utilities to help inform the design process.
9: Alexandria Mayor Aaliyah Gaskins, she says there will be no parking signs as well as some lane closures.
8: You'll notice crews out there that are focused on creating these test pits in order to do that underground work.
9: One of the goals is to improve the aging infrastructure.
8: And so that when there is a heavy rain or even just a really fast rain that comes on, that you won't see that pooling and puddling of water all along our streets.
9: Gaskins also acknowledged business owners who have endured the flooding for years and may be skeptical about the project.
8: I think what's different this time is in the past, I feel like we've done a lot of temporary fixes. What we are talking about now is not a temporary fix, but a major infrastructure project to the tune of over $100 million.
9: Acacia James, WTOP News.
0: A man is dead, another person is in the hospital this morning. This after a crash locally, a car crash in Southeast D.C. happened on Tuesday. The two-car collision, we're told, happened just before 6 p.m. in the evening in the area of Suitland Road and Southern Avenue. Police say this morning a man died at the scene during the incident. Another victim was taken to a nearby hospital with unknown injuries. The incident is under investigation this morning, and police are asking anyone with information about the crash to contact them as soon as possible. Good Wednesday morning, July 15th. Glad you're starting your morning with us. Time now is 4:08. Welcome in.
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0: Traffic and weather on the 8s, and good morning this early morning, Wednesday, July 15th, through Robert Workman at the WTOP Traffic Center.
12: Good morning, Dean. Still some work zones out there and about on the outer loop in Prince George's County. Two left blocked as you head up past. Starting around Marlboro Road, stay over to the far right. Also still working at the Chesapeake Bay Bridge. Eastbound span closed overnight, so you're sharing the westbound span, one lane in each direction. Millersville, Anne Arundel County, northbound I-97, closed between Benfield Boulevard and New Cut Road for construction. Follow the posted detour for that. New Hampshire Avenue, it's not construction. Unfortunately, it's accident investigation. That's closed inside the Beltway near Metzerot Road. Has been since about midnight with the investigation through there. Between Piney Branch Road and Northampton Drive, you'll be detoured. Follow police direction. 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I'm Robert Workman. Your next traffic report in 10 minutes.
0: Now let's check that forecast with Steve. Dangerously hot today, according to his forecast.
13: Dangerous heat arrives later this afternoon. We have a heat advisory that begins at 11 o'clock this morning. Daytime highs 98 to 103 with feels like temperatures at or above 105. We will stay dry during the day. Mainly clear and very humid overnight. Mid-70s to lower 80s by early tomorrow morning. Tomorrow, mix of sun and clouds. It's hot. It's humid. 97 to 102. Likely see another round of heat advisories. Storms are likely Saturday. Some could be on the strong side. I'm 7 News meteorologist Steve Rudin in the First Alert Weather Center.
0: Around the region right now, we are at 76 degrees College Park. You're waking up this early 4 a.m. hour, Wednesday morning, July 15th, to 73. This check in Fairfax at 78 on the National Mall, 75 outside the WTLP studios. Traffic and weather brought to you this time around Wednesday morning by Long Fence. 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On WTOP, of course, we bring you money news at 10 and 40. Here's John Wardock.
14: Inflation eased a bit last month. The consumer price index fell 0.4% in June, and that slowed the annual rate of inflation to 3.5%. Whether inflation keeps cooling off is another story, says Dan North. He's senior economist at Allianz Trade North America in Baltimore.
15: Who knows what's going to happen next in the Gulf and who's going to say what? It's very volatile. So that's why I say let's not pop the champagne cork yet. It's a good report.
14: Meantime, Federal Reserve Chairman Kevin Warsh told lawmakers on Capitol Hill that the Fed will bring inflation down, saying central bank members have no tolerance for higher prices. On Wall Street, the Dow Jones Industrial Average was up 9 points Tuesday. The S&P 500 added 28. The NASDAQ advanced 233 points. That was almost a 1% rise. John Wardock, WTOP News.
16: 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I'm Dean Lane.
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0: It seems that D.C.'s restaurant industry has struggled in recent years, but it's breathing a sigh of relief right now. A proposed measure to raise D.C.'s minimum wage to $25 an hour will not appear on this year's coming ballot. Supporters of the initiative, which is Initiative 87, did not get enough signatures, apparently, to qualify for November's election, though they are not backing down, for sure, for the future elections that are ahead. Now, the debate comes after years of battles over wages at D.C. restaurants. And reporter Anna Spiegel with Axios D.C. joins us to talk about it.
21: One Fair Wage, which was the worker advocacy group that is pushing to raise the minimum wage, they declined to say how many signatures they got, but they needed roughly 26,000 signatures from registered D.C. voters by July 6th to qualify to put Initiative 7 on the ballot for November. They said they moved the target. They want to put it on the ballot during D.C.'s special election next year, which will give them a longer on-ramp to get those signatures if they can. They're also campaigning in Maryland as well. If they do manage to collect the signatures, when people see something on the ballot says, should we pay workers more? It's a hard thing to say no to. Of course, everyone wants to make more money. So I think that there's a direct possibility that they could get it on the ballot and that it could be passed.
22: If this would go into effect in D.C., we've heard concerns, widespread concerns from the local restaurant industry that this would really mess them up, that they would have to fire people, raise prices, etc. What has the reaction been from the local restaurant scene after this initiative fell short this time?
21: A lot of operators are breathing a little sigh of relief. We've had a lot of wage wars in D.C., especially playing out in the restaurant industry over the past few years. The same group put Initiative 82, which raised the tip minimum wage, on the ballot. D.C. voters passed that in 2022. And then the D.C. Council hit pause, rolled that back last July, freezing the tip minimum wage at $10 an hour. A lot of people say they do want workers to make more money. They do want to find out a solution, but it can't just be, let's raise wages and labor costs. There has to be another way that restaurants can get income, maybe tax relief, other ways like that. But I think also something that folks in the restaurant industry are saying is that this shouldn't just be a discussion in the restaurant industry. This affects all hourly workers. So it's going to be hospitals. It's going to be Walmart. It's going to be retail. It's going to be big and small businesses. I mean, I think there's a fear that if the wage goes up to $25 an hour in D.C., it's not $25 an hour in Maryland or Virginia. A business could just go 10 minutes away and open. So why would more businesses be opening in D.C.?
22: We've all heard about D.C.'s restaurant industry really struggling in recent years. Of course, there was COVID. That was really impactful to restaurants all across the country. But here in D.C., it was basically devastating. And then last year, with the Trump administration's widespread overhaul of the federal workforce, there were layoffs, fewer people around downtown, fewer people to utilize the businesses. Have there been any improvements to speak of in the local restaurant scene?
21: Closures have slowed in the first 6 months of this year compared to last. They fell 43% in the first half of this year compared to last. And then mid-price restaurants, the closures fell 54%. So I think it's a bright spot. Not having another year of labor costs going up, it has provided some relief as well. I think also one thing to note is that the tip minimum wage for workers like bartenders, servers, is now $10 an hour, which was much higher than it was when IE2 started. And DC's standard minimum wage climbed to $18.40 this month, which is higher than any state. So while we are working through raising wages, they have been raised.
0: On WTOP this early Wednesday morning, Axios DC reporter Anna Spiegel in a conversation with our Nick Iannelli. 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Traffic and weather on WTOP.
12: Lanes open now northbound on I-95 coming up through Stafford County. There had been road work in the left and center lanes on the way up towards 610. You should be A-OK all the way up to Springfield. Broken down tractor trailer, though, on the exit ramp from northbound 95 to get onto the outer loop of the Beltway. Right side of that ramp is tied up. On the outer loop as you go through the Springfield interchange, they're still doing some road work along the left and center portions of the roadway there. VDOT picking up the last of the construction barrels southbound on 395 as you head south of Glebe Road down towards Shirlington. Stay over to the left just to be on the safe side. Looks like Maryland State Highway crews have picked up their work on southbound 270 south of Montgomery Village Avenue along the right side. I'm Robert Workman, your next traffic report in 10 minutes.
0: Let's check that hot forecast with Steve this morning.
13: Heat and humidity returns this afternoon. We have a heat advisory that begins at 11 o'clock this morning, 98 to 103 for your forecast high. Those heat index values anywhere between about 104 and 108. Little relief from the heat. It's going to stay very humid overnight, upper 70s to lower 80s inside the Beltway. Tomorrow, 97 to 102, likely to see another round of heat advisories. Mid-90s to around 100 on Friday, and we're tracking the potential for strong to severe storms on Saturday. I'm 7 News meteorologist Steve Rudin in the First Alert Weather Center.
0: Right now, we're in the 70s around the region. You're waking up with us this early 4 a.m. hour, Wednesday morning, midweek, July 15th, to 76 degrees this check in Georgetown this morning, 75 Bowie, 73 Leesburg, 75 outside the WTOP studios. Where the time now on WTOP is 4:19.
1: 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The short answer is yes. 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Scaled for the enterprise. 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
0: Coming up on WTLP this half hour.
2: Are you skipping fruits and vegetables because of cyclospora? 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I'm Kate Ryan.
0: Plus.
3: 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I'm Luke Lukert.
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24: Good day, sunshine.
0: This week, the U.S. House has voted to make daylight saving time permanent, approving legislation on the table that would end the twice-a-year clock change for most Americans.
25: By a vote of 308 to 117, the House passed a bipartisan bill to make daylight saving time permanent nationwide. The bill, entitled the Sunshine Protection Act of 2025, has the support of President Trump and would end the twice-yearly changing of the clocks while allowing states to opt out. The legislation now heads to the Senate, where it faces an uncertain future. In 2022, the Senate passed a similar version, but it wasn't taken up by the House. Peter Haralambos, ABC News.
0: A bipartisan panel says this morning billionaire Elon Musk apparently likely broke Wisconsin law when he promised $1 million checks to voters in the 2025 state Supreme Court race. Now, the Wisconsin Elections Commission has referred complaints to the Brown County District Attorney, who has 40 days to decide whether or not to file charges. Musk and groups that he backed spent more than $20 million on Republican candidate Brad Schmill, who lost to Democrat Susan Crawford, you may remember. The race was the most expensive judicial contest in U.S. history, topping $100 million. Musk's team has not commented so far. We'll keep you updated. The grandfather thrown into the air by a charging bison this week at Yellowstone Park over the weekend is now talking about the ordeal, as we hear from ABC's Trevor Ault this morning.
26: Carl McDaniel, the 65-year-old grandfather tossed into the air by a bison, tells CNN he and his 13-year-old grandson stopped to take a photo of that massive animal. but the bison charged toward them. The grandfather telling CNN, quote, "I told my grandson to run in one direction and I went the other to try and draw him away." McDaniel was flung 8 feet in the air, landing on the ground, unable to move. He says, quote, "He could have stomped on me. He could have gored me. He could have done almost anything to take my life, and he did not do so."
0: McDaniel's leg broke in 4 places. He is now this morning recovering after surgery, we're told. Federal health leaders are investigating whether Taco Bell may be connected to that growing outbreak of a parasite-borne illness that has sickened thousands of people across the country. More than 4,000 cases have been reported, with the largest concentration said to be in Michigan this morning. The CDC, Centers for Disease Control and Prevention, says this morning cases in at least 4 Midwestern states appear to be connected by a common source, though investigators have not identified a specific food item, supplier, or restaurant chain. Health experts say this morning there are steps that you can take to help reduce the risk of getting sick.
2: The source of cyclospora, the parasite that has sickened people in 31 states, still has not been identified by the Centers for Disease Control. But Montgomery County Health Officer Dr. Keisha Davis explains it tends to show up in certain foods.
4: Cilantro, leafy greens, blackberries, raspberries, the type of foods that we typically eat in the summer. And it likes to hide in those nooks and crannies.
2: And while you always want to practice safe food handling, the CDC notes that routine cleaning of food is unlikely to kill cyclospora. Davis says
4: the best way to get rid of it is cooking it, especially if we're thinking about things like spinach or kale.
2: And it's important to cook those foods at temperatures of 158 degrees or more. Kate Ryan, WTOP News.
0: The hopes of some local kids attending the summer soccer camp were quickly dashed when investigators have determined now it was all a scam. Police say this morning a tip had led detectives to a man in Fairfax who allegedly created the Sporting Soccer Academy. More on that from WTOP's Luke Lukert Wednesday morning.
5: Financial Crimes has not seen this specific scam yet, but there are a million ways to defraud someone of their funds.
3: Fairfax County police have charged 31-year-old Ahmed Mohammed with numerous counts of embezzlement and fraud. They say he promised 17 families an international soccer camp to Italy for their kids, but never came through, charging somewhere between $2,000 and $12,000, depending on how many kids were going from each family, totaling just around 70 grand. Lieutenant Michael Connor with Fairfax County Special Investigations Division.
5: This was a hard case because they had already established a rapport and relationship with a gentleman who ended up exploiting it.
3: Connor hopes they can ultimately recover all the funds for the victims. In Fairfax County, Luke Lugert, WTOP News.
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6: Perhaps a little foreshadowing from MLB Commissioner Rob Manfred speaking to SiriusXM's MLB Network Radio ahead of the MLB All-Star Game.
7: The one trend in the game, and I don't have an answer for you, our pitching is so dominant. And, you know, hats off to them. They're right. Unbelievable. You know, but when things get out of balance, they're out of balance.
6: And dominant pitching, the theme of the Midsummer Classic as the American League beat the National League 4-0. It was the first All-Star Game shutout since 2013, as 11 AL pitchers held the NL to just 3 hits while striking out 15. The Yankees' Cody Bellinger, the All-Star Game MVP, he had a 2-run base hit in the first inning. The White Sox' Miguel Vargas, a solo homer in the eighth. That the only extra base hit in the game. James Wood 0-for-1 with a strikeout. Nationals teammate C.J. Abrams 0-for-2 with 2 strikeouts. Nats lefty Foster Griffin, he impressed on the mound a 1-2-3 inning in his All-Star Game debut. The Washington Mystics, 2 games above .500. They beat the Toronto Tempo by 17. Spain back in the World Cup final for the first time since 2010. This after a 2-0 semifinal win over France. The second semi goes Wednesday afternoon at 3. England taking on Argentina. Ben Raby, WTOP Sports.
0: All right, thanks, Ben, as always. Coming up next half hour after traffic and weather on WTOP Wednesday morning for you.
8: New military action against Iran blocks progress on major defense legislation. I'm Mitchell Miller, today on The Hill.
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23: Traffic and weather on WTOP.
12: Overnight road work continues in northeast, southbound DC 295, down to just one lane open south of Eastern Avenue, down towards Benning Road. Kind of slow through there. Outer loop of the Beltway, two left lanes blocked near Joint Base Andrews in the work zone from Allentown Road up towards Ritchie Marlboro Road. Accident reported eastbound on Route 50 on the way out towards Bowie near the Church Road overpass about a mile before 197. See some flashing lights along the right side. Westbound, your lanes are open coming in towards the Beltway and continuing into northeast. New Hampshire Avenue still closed in both directions for accident investigation near Metzerat Road inside the Beltway. Follow police direction through Adelphi. I'm Robert Workman, your next traffic report in 10 minutes.
0: Let's check that forecast this early morning with Steve Rudin.
13: Dangerous heat later this morning and into the afternoon. A heat advisory begins at 11 o'clock. We'll see temperatures today 98 to 103 degrees. And if we hit 102, it's going to be the second time this month. And we'll also tie the record at Reagan National Airport. Mainly clear and humid overnight. Tomorrow, 97 to 102. Likely to see another round of heat advisories. Partly cloudy and hot on Friday, 95 to 100. And storm chances on the rise Saturday. I'm 7 News meteorologist Steve Rudin in the First Alert Weather Center.
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0: Good Wednesday morning, July 15th, 2026. We do indeed thank you for taking us along for the 4 a.m. hour ride. Welcome in. Glad you're with us. I'm Dean Lane. Andrew Allsbrooks is our producer. Top stories we're following for you this half hour on WTOP. We begin with an update for you now. As you rise with us this morning, on the war with Iran and where we stand, President Donald Trump backing away already from plans to charge ships using the Strait of Hormuz. The president now says Gulf nations will make investments instead in the U.S. of paying a proposed 20% fee instead of doing that on cargo moving through the waterway. Now, a peace deal between the U.S. and Iran, as we've been reporting, has been unraveling of late. New U.S. strikes inside Iran and Iranian attacks on shipping in the Gulf have reignited tensions and raised concerns lately about a wider regional conflict possibly. Strait of Hormuz remains at the center of the crisis this morning. Is it even possible at this stage of the game for the U.S. to come away with any kind of victory here?
14: If we define the minimum standard of winning as Iran actually relinquishing control of the Strait of Hormuz, I see only two ways in which that can happen. One, the Iranian regime falls. Two, it agrees to a deal where it actually relinquishes control. So that really leaves the president with two options. One, a maximalist military campaign pursuing regime change, the bridge and power plant day of which he's spoken so frequently since March. I don't think we're actually going to do that. If we were, we probably would have done it by now. Also, it's costly and carries a lot of risk with it. The Iranians will strike back at a wide range of targets across the region. So that leaves you with the course that we're actually on, option two, which is you reimpose the American blockade, you escort the rest of the world's traffic through the strait to manage global energy prices, and you remain open to a deal throughout that period. The problem with option number two is it's going to take time, possibly months, and that may not be the time that the president has at home.
0: That is CBS News national security analyst Aaron McClain. 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
1: I'm J.J. Green. This is a situation where Iran has gotten just what it wanted. If it wanted anything out of this war, it was to elevate its standing and to prove that it could stand up to the West. And this is something that they have talked about for decades, that they could defeat the West. They haven't done anything on that level as far as the way we understand defeat. But in their mindset, in their doctrine, looking at their ideology, standing up to the U.S., taking all of the weapons, all of the attacks that the U.S. is launched at them and then still standing is to them a victory. But the problem for them is the U.S. isn't done yet. President Trump has a lot of assets at his behest, a lot of weapons that he can use.
0: WTOP National Security Correspondent J.J. Green, 4:33 on your Wednesday morning. Turning the page now to a different war. Ukraine says this morning it successfully intercepted 5 Russian ballistic missiles during an attack on Kyiv. Still, other missiles were told, as well as drones, got through, damaging warehouses in the region and a school in the Ukrainian capital.
15: It's the first time in nearly 2 weeks that Ukraine's claimed to have downed Russian ballistic missiles, which are hard to stop and have pummeled the country in Moscow's 4-year-old full-scale invasion. Other missiles and drones hit Kyiv, causing fires at 2 warehouses and damaging a school. The Russian Defense Ministry says the attacks had been targeting military facilities in Kyiv. Ukraine's urgently seeking to bolster its air defenses ahead of winter. Meanwhile, Kyiv continues its long-range attacks on Russian targets, including oil facilities, as tensions persist in the ongoing conflict. I'm Charles de Ledesma.
0: WTOP at 4:34. In other news this morning, Wednesday, President Donald Trump is preparing for what he says will be big news during a primetime address scheduled for 9 p.m. Eastern time on Thursday. News Nation correspondent Hannah Brandt has more on that.
19: He told reporters when asked about this that he has a really big announcement to share, confirming he is largely going to be focused on election security. And a source did tell News Nation this speech will be focused on newly declassified intelligence reports that are connected to the 2020 election. That source saying these reports detail new information about apparent plans by foreign nations to influence that election.
0: That is News Nation correspondent Hannah Brandt this morning on WTOP. WTOP at 4:34 to Capitol Hill now this Wednesday morning, where a new senator was officially sworn in this week on Tuesday. We're talking about the sister of the late South Carolina Senator Lindsey Graham, taking the oath of office and serving out the rest of his term. Her brother, who died, as you may remember, this past weekend, shockingly at 71. WTOP Capitol Hill correspondent Mitchell Miller, Wednesday morning, Today on the Hill.
20: Only days after learning her brother had died, Darlene Graham Nordone was here at the Capitol, and she accepted the oath administered by Iowa Senator Chuck Grassley.
21: You will well and faithfully discharge the duties of the office on which you are about to enter, so help you God.
22: I do.
20: She will serve as an interim senator through early January and is now the first woman ever to serve as a senator from South Carolina. After she was sworn in, the Senate tried to advance a major defense policy bill, but fell short.
25: On this vote, the yeas are 50, the nays are 46.
20: The National Defense Authorization Act normally has bipartisan support, but Democrats voted against it to protest President Trump's renewed military action against Iran. On Capitol Hill, Mitchell Miller, WTOP News.
0: WTOP at 4:36. ICE is pausing most vehicle stops following 2 deadly shootings in a matter of days involving immigration officers just in the past week. One in Texas, the other in Maine. In both of these cases, Homeland Security says officers fired after drivers tried to speed away and posed a danger to officers and the public by weaponizing the vehicle. Washington Post White House Bureau Chief Isaac Arnsdorf tells WTOP this morning there are specific risks to traffic stop arrests like this.
27: Both of the shootings occurred with the person in the car trying to drive away. And most law enforcement experts and officials would tell you that shooting into a moving car is dangerous. And the reason that these stops had been happening is the best case scenario, according to a lot of former officials, would be you would have carefully planned operations in a controlled setting like a workplace.
0: But Arnsdorf says this morning the worksite aides put got pushback, actually, from the business community over this, and that led, he says, to more enforcement actions in the community and to more traffic stop arrests. In Florida, a man running from federal immigration agents on Tuesday was hit and killed by a tractor trailer. That was Tuesday. 28-year-old was one of four people who apparently ran from a vehicle after it stopped at a gas station in St. Augustine during an encounter with agents from ICE and Homeland Security investigations. Police in Florida say this morning the man ran across a busy roadway into the path of an oncoming tractor trailer. The truck driver apparently tried to stop and tried to help, but the man died at the scene. WTOP at 437.
2: ABC News, I'm Dave Packer. A day after an armed suspect was arrested near Capitol Hill, telling police he was going to the Supreme Court. Two Supreme Court justices asking Congress for additional funding to keep them safe. Justice Amy Coney Barrett.
3: Many of us, me included, have received threatening anonymous deliveries designed to intimidate and harass us.
2: Justice Alina Kagan also appearing before Congress, saying they face an alarming rise in threats. President Trump reinstated the blockade of Iranian ships through the Strait of Hormuz, but he made an about-face after saying the U.S. would charge ships to sail through the strait. Now that's apparently off the table. An investigation is being launched into a pontoon boat that capsized on the San Francisco Bay Tuesday, leaving one person dead and launching a search for two missing people. 19 people were said to be on board when it went down. Taco Bell now removing some items as a precaution amid a nationwide outbreak of a parasitic intestinal illness. This is ABC News.
0: It's Wednesday, July 15th. Thanks for taking the early ride with us. Glad you're in. Time now to be exact 4:38. Traffic and weather on the 8th, and good morning on this Wednesday to Robert Workman in the WTOP Traffic Center.
12: Good morning, Dean. Looks like authorities have cleared the accident on eastbound Route 50 before 197 in Bowie, so your lanes are all open there. Still have road work on the outer loop coming up past Joint Base Andrews, but the state highway crews are picking up the barrels now as you head past Allentown Road and Pennsylvania Avenue. They're working backwards, of course. They're along the left half of the roadway. Stay over to the far right. New Hampshire Avenue remains closed. Inside the Beltway in both directions, accident investigation at Metzerat Road. Follow police direction. No estimate on when they're going to get anything open through there. Beltway through College Park and Silver Spring looks okay. They've picked up the roadwork southbound on 270 near 124. Might still see some barrels on the northbound side before Montrose Road in the right lane. I'm Robert Workman. Your next traffic report in 10 minutes.
0: Now we take you over to the P.J. 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Here now. Once again, 7 News First Alert meteorologist Steve Rudin with a hot forecast.
13: Record challenging heat later this afternoon. We have a heat advisory that begins at 11 o'clock this morning. Forecast high around 98 to 103. And if we hit 102, not only is it going to be the second time we've done that this month, it's also going to tie the record at Reagan National Airport. Partly cloudy, hot and humid tomorrow, 97 to 102 degrees. We'll be in the mid-90s to around 100 on Friday. Storm chances, some could be strong to severe on Saturday, are on the rise. I'm 7 News meteorologist Steve Rudin in the First Alert Weather Center.
0: We're at 71 degrees in Manassas, 77 Metro Center, 76 Frederick, 74 dropping a degree outside the WTOP studios, where the time now on WTOP this early Wednesday is 4:40. On WTOP, of course, we bring you money news at 10 and 40. Here's John.
4: Real estate in Falls Church hit a milestone during the first half of the year. Arlington Now reports the average home sales price was $1.1 million. That was the highest price in the area. Verizon is planning a new round of layoffs. Barron's is reporting the nation's largest wireless carrier will announce the job cuts on Thursday. A business trade group representing the electric vehicle industry has closed its doors. The Electric Drive Transportation Association has filed for Chapter 7 bankruptcy, according to the Washington Business Journal. And Federal Reserve Chairman Kevin Warsh told the House panel Tuesday the central bank has no tolerance for high inflation. The Fed holds its next interest rate meeting at the end of the month. On Tuesday, the Dow up 9 points, the S&P added 28, the NASDAQ was up 233 points. John Werdock, WTOP News.
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18: News happens here.
0: A federal judge in Florida has referred President Trump's attorneys for possible disciplinary action after they filed a $10 billion lawsuit against the IRS, Internal Revenue Service, tied to the now defunct Anti-Weaponization Fund.
6: In a scathing order, Judge Kathleen Williams criticized the president and his lawyers for using the court to, quote, earmark billions of dollars from American taxpayers. Trump filed a $10 billion lawsuit against the IRS in January over the leak of his tax returns, and he agreed to settle the case in May in exchange for the creation of a now-defunct anti-weaponization fund, as well as broad immunity from IRS audits. Concluding the case was brought for a, quote, improper purpose, Judge Williams referred Trump's personal lawyer, as well as both the acting and associate attorney general, for possible disciplinary action. Peter Haralambos, ABC News.
0: Meantime, we're learning more about a deadly helicopter crash in Colorado.
1: It was a Kamon Aerospace K-1200 helicopter that went down Sunday in the Silverjack Reservoir. According to the FAA, the pilot identified as 56-year-old Nicholas Dale of British Columbia, Canada, was the only one on board and the only death in the accident. This chopper was assisting firefighters battling the Gold Mountain Fire, which is burning in southwestern Colorado. The FAA says the crash happened under unknown circumstances and somehow his aircraft flipped upside down.
0: Fox correspondent John Saucier reporting. Early reports say a short circuit may have caused the fire in Bangkok, Thailand at the bar there that you may have seen this past weekend that killed at least 28 people over the weekend. Let's get more from ABC's James Longman this morning.
7: There was panic and confusion inside as many struggled to find the exits. Usa initially heard a boom, saying many inside had no way out. She used a chair to break a bar window to find her friends, but it was too late. They both died. Authorities believe the fire sending many people running to the back of the venue where they died. Officials say some exits were blocked or inaccessible.
8: An early report indicates a short circuit in an air conditioning unit may have sparked the fire, and plastic decorations on the ceiling might have fueled it. More than 20 people are in critical condition in the hospital.
0: ABC correspondent James Longman this Tuesday morning. 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
0: Federal health leaders are investigating this week whether Taco Bell may be connected to a growing outbreak of a parasite-borne illness that has actually sickened thousands of people across this country. More than 4,000 cases have been reported, with the largest concentration said to be in Michigan this morning. The illness can cause severe gastrointestinal symptoms. The CDC, Centers for Disease Control and Prevention, says this morning cases in at least four Midwestern states appear to be connected by a common source. But Washington Post health reporter Lena Sun tells WTOP this morning investigators have not yet identified a specific food item, supplier, or restaurant chain responsible for this.
10: I don't think they really know yet, but in Michigan, which has been hardest hit and which was reporting 3,300 cases, they have been very proactive in raising awareness to their doctors and clinicians and also to everyone who, you know, is a food establishment and to consumers. So there's greater awareness. Doctors are looking for these symptoms and also knowing to test. It requires a specific test for this illness. And they have been very, very proactive. And they have now said that they suspect that lettuce or salad greens are a potential culprit in the outbreak that they are investigating.
22: Some of this apparently might have something to do with Taco Bell items. Investigators are looking at Taco Bell, and the restaurant chain has voluntarily pulled some ingredients, at least for the time being. What is pointing to Taco Bell? What is the evidence there that we're seeing?
10: Well, my sources have not said, but they are getting some signals. When you have a foodborne investigation, the way to do it is you have to interview everybody who got sick and ask them not only what you ate yesterday, but because this particular parasite has a long incubation period, meaning it takes a while for symptoms to show up. You got to think back to what you ate 2 weeks ago. What did you buy at the grocery store? What brands? What restaurants? What did you eat at the restaurant? All those things. And Michigan has interviewed over 1,000 people, and many people told them they ate lettuce. So that leads them to the leafy greens, the lettuce part. And the Taco Bell part comes from what I have been told, that some people who got sick definitely remember eating at Taco Bell. But what is harder to figure out in this outbreak is some people who also got sick did not eat at Taco Bell. So there's probably multiple culprits and multiple items that are being looked at. When Michigan announced that they were having these issues, they were very proactive, and July 4th, they gave very specific recommendations to people about what kind of produce to eat and how to clean it. And a few days later, Taco Bell posted notices that said they were no longer able to sell lettuce, cilantro, onion, pico de gallo, and guacamole due to a nationwide recall. Taco Bell told me that there has not been any confirmed link to Taco Bell or specific ingredients, suppliers, restaurants, or retailers, but that they voluntarily and temporarily removed some ingredients at select restaurants as a precautionary measure.
22: So should people be avoiding certain foods right now, or is that an overreaction?
10: I think that's an overreaction. Health officials were asked this during a briefing. The FDA official responded that he did not think anybody should avoid foods. I think the common sense thing is to always be very diligent when you're preparing food, making sure you wash your hands before, to follow safe food handling practices, and to make sure to wash any fresh produce thoroughly under running water before you're eating or cooking or cutting, to reduce the risk of infection. And, you know, in the summertime, cases of this disease tend to go up because people are eating more fresh produce. And this happens every year, but this year is unusual to have this many cases. This is very, very big.
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12: Still a little bit of road work in northeast, southbound on DC 295 south of Eastern Avenue. One lane of traffic has been getting by on the way down towards Burroughs Avenue and Benning Road. Still got plenty of barrels to get out of the way on the outer loop of the Beltway in Prince George's County, going up past Joint Base Andrews. Two left lanes blocked as you head past Route 4, Pennsylvania Avenue. On the ride down 270 or I-95 towards the Beltway in Maryland, your lanes are open. Accident investigation still has New Hampshire Avenue closed in both directions inside the Beltway near Metzerott Road. Over on the Virginia side, Beltway looks good through Tyson's and Annandale and around to Springfield. Still have a broken down tractor trailer, though, on the ramp from northbound 95 to the outer loop of the Beltway. Right lane is blocked on that ramp. I'm Robert Workman, your next traffic report in 10 minutes.
0: Check that hot, hot forecast that we're about to roll into with Steve this morning.
13: A heat advisory later this morning into the afternoon and early evening. High temperature 98 to 103 degrees with feels like temperatures at or above 105. Mainly clear and humid overnight. Mid-70s to lower 80s come early tomorrow morning. Highs tomorrow around 100. Stronger storms are likely on Saturday. I'm 7 News meteorologist Steve Rudin in the First Alert Weather Center.
0: We're at 74 degrees now in our nation's capital, having dropped a degree in the last few minutes. And coming up this half hour, early morning Wednesday for you on WTOP.
11: They thought their kids would be going to an international soccer camp. Instead, it was a scam. I'm Luke Lukert.
0: Plus,
14: what's the evidence against the driver in that deadly Stafford County bus crash? I'm Neil Augens.
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0: Well, it seems the hopes of some local kids attending a summer soccer camp were quickly dashed when investigators determined it was apparently all a scam. Police say a tip led to detectives to a man in Fairfax County locally, allegedly creating the Sport Soccer Academy. More on that from WTOP's Luke Lukert this morning.
20: Financial Crimes has not seen this specific scam yet, but there are a million ways to defraud someone of their funds.
21: Fairfax County police have charged 31-year-old Ahmed Mohammed with numerous counts of embezzlement and fraud. They say he promised 17 families an international soccer camp to Italy for their kids, but never came through, charging somewhere between $2,000 and $12,000, depending on how many kids were going from each family, totaling just around 70 grand. Lieutenant Michael Connor with Fairfax County Special Investigations Division.
20: This was a hard case because they had already established a rapport and relationship with a gentleman who ended up exploiting it.
21: Connor hopes they can ultimately recover all the funds for the victims. In Fairfax County, Luke Lugert, WTOP News.
0: Virginia's governor is pushing, apparently, to make sure residents do not get stuck paying for the state's booming data center industry. Virginia Governor Abigail Spanberger is proposing this week that data center developers cover the cost of the new transmission lines, substations, and other electric infrastructure needed to power their facilities. She's further calling on developers to pay for major transmission projects up front before construction begins in an effort to keep those costs from being passed on to Virginia taxpayers.
23: There is a large docket of public comment attached to this. And just to give you a couple of examples, folks from all over the Commonwealth weighing in. In one case, Virginia residents shouldn't bear the cost of corporate energy was one comment. Another, data centers must pay 100% of the infrastructure they require. Of course, that is what Governor Abigail Spanberger is advocating for here. But ultimately, the fate of all of those ideas that she's advocating for and this case as it relates to Dominion Energy bill increases all now lies with the State Corporation Commission. So we'll have to wait and see what happens.
0: WTOP Scott Gell on Wednesday morning. Turning now to an update this morning on a deadly chain reaction crash that happened on I-95 in Stafford County, as we reported back in the spring and May. Five people were killed when Virginia State Police say a charter bus that day, the driver failed to slow down approaching the construction zone and slamming into several vehicles. The driver is facing several charges. WTOP's Neil Augenstein was in the courtroom for the latest in the case.
14: Stafford County prosecutors assured the judge here that the lawyer for bus driver Jing Sheng Dong will soon have access to the evidence that'll be used against him in trial. Defense attorney Thomas Walsh said he hadn't received any discovery from prosecutors and he needs it to start lining up witnesses. Walsh said prosecutors indicted his client one business day after the crash. The judge set an August 13th deadline for prosecutors to provide their evidence ahead of Dong's October 6th trial. Commonwealth's attorney Eric Olson told the judge that they won't wait for that August date and will make all the evidence that they have at their disposal available to the defense by next Friday. In Stafford, Neil Augenstein, WTOP News.
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24: Baseball's All-Star Game in Philadelphia. The American League went to work early with the bases loaded in the top of the first.
25: Right back up the middle. That's going to go through. Alvarez will score. Langoliers will come home. The throw is too late. It's 2-0 as Cody Bellinger delivers.
24: Carl Ravage, the call on ESPN Radio. Bellinger's two-run base hit proved to be all the offense the American League would need. They went on to beat the National League 4-0. Ben Rice adding an RBI single in the first, and White Sox third baseman Miguel Vargas a solo homer in the eighth, but it was Cody Bellinger ultimately taking MVP honors.
26: I feel great, man. I mean, it's funny, you know, just right man, right spot in that situation, you know, bases loaded, two outs, hit a single up the middle, and the pitching is just, it was unbelievable today.
24: And regarding that pitching, how about 11 AL pitchers combining for 9 scoreless innings of 3-hit ball with 15 strikeouts? Nationals teammates C.J. Abrams and James Wood combined to go 0-for-3 with 3 strikeouts. On the mound for the NL, Nats lefty Foster Griffin impressed. He retired all 3 batters he faced with a pair of Ks. Ben Raby, WTOP Sports.
0: All right, thanks, Ben. As always, 4:56, an update on traffic and weather. A little more than a minute away.
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1: The ramp from northbound I-95 in Springfield to get onto the outer loop of the Beltway. Broken down tractor trailer eased over to the right shoulder, so two lanes are maintained on that ramp, but you'll still see some flashing lights over through there. The WTOP Traffic Center is presented by Window Nation. 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I'm Robert Workman, your next traffic report in 10 minutes.
2: Let's check that forecast. A hot one today from Steve.
3: Sizzling heat later today with a heat advisory that starts at 11 o'clock in the morning and extends until 8 o'clock tonight. 98 to 103 degrees, your forecast high temperature with heat index values around 105. Tomorrow, partly cloudy, hot and humid, 97 to 102. Storms are likely on Saturday. I'm 7 News meteorologist Steve Rudin in the First Alert Weather Center.
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2: Good Wednesday morning, July 15th. I'm Dean Lane. Coming up on WTOP, a deadly overnight crash in Prince George's County leaves three dead and investigators trying to figure out what went wrong.
6: Could brownouts happen around here as it heats up again this week? I'm Scott Gelman.
7: A big project gets underway in Alexandria to address chronic flooding in the city. I'm Acacia James.
2: Wall Street begins on an up note. Good morning, 5 o'clock on WTOP.
8: From ABC News, I'm Chuck Severson. Good morning. An apparent ultimatum from the president to Iran as the U.S. steps up its attacks.
9: Next week it gets really bad for them because next week comes the power plants. Next week comes the bridges. We're going to knock out all their power plants. We're going to knock out all their bridges. Unless they get to the table and negotiate.
8: President Trump speaking to Fox. Ship traffic through the Strait of Hormuz, again back to almost a complete standstill. ABC's Lama Hassan.
10: Iranian deputy foreign minister said on state TV, Tehran has no commitments when it comes to the Islamabad MOU that was signed with the U.S. He says they've not had any negotiations with the U.S. in the past month, adding that in wartime, they will fully manage the Strait of Hormuz. As for their latest attacks on the allies, the IRGC claims that it has hit targets in Bahrain.
8: Francisco Bay, a deadly boat accident.
11: One person is dead and three others were missing overnight after a boat sank near Alcatraz Island in San Francisco Bay.
12: It looks like multiple people are in the water, two to three unconscious. People are trapped in the boat.
11: That boat, a three-deck pontoon, nearly submerged as helicopters responded to the location.
8: That radio call in just the past hour is captured by Broadcastify. ABC's Lionel Moise says 20 people were on board, most of them, it's believed, from the same family. Nearly a dozen boats taking part in the search. After two recent shootings during traffic stops by immigration officials, the Department of Homeland Security now putting them on pause. Sources say ICE officers are beginning more training on how to conduct stops. Former Assistant DHS Secretary and ABC News contributor John Cohen.
13: Hopefully, the operational changes will include finding ways to work more closely with state and local law enforcement.
8: One person was killed in a shooting in Maine, another in Texas. You're listening to ABC News.
4: 5:02, Wednesday, July 15th. It's currently 74 degrees at WTOP. Dangerous heat today. The heat index up to 106. Good morning, everyone. I'm Kristen Diaz.
14: And I'm John Doman. We begin this morning in Prince George's County, where police are investigating a deadly crash that happened late last night in Adelphi. Officers were called to the intersection of New Hampshire Avenue and Metzerat Road around 11:30 for a three-vehicle crash that involved a motorcycle. That motorcyclist and two people in another vehicle were all killed at the scene. Two people in a third vehicle had to go to the hospital with injuries not considered life-threatening. Investigators are still trying to figure out what caused that crash. This morning, the northbound lanes of New Hampshire still blocked off. Stay tuned. We have traffic coming up in just a few moments with Rita.
4: And another heat wave starts today. We're looking at temperatures in the triple digits. 7 News First Alert meteorologist Eileen Whalen.
15: A heat advisory is in effect from 11 a.m. until 8 p.m. Heat index values up to 105 degrees are expected. Not only the hot temperatures, but also the high humidity could cause heat illness. So make sure that you're drinking plenty of fluids, staying in an air-conditioned room, or just seeking

0: some shade, and also checking up on your relatives and neighbors. Our heat wave will break as we head into the weekend.
1: We're going to have the full weather forecast also in just a few minutes.
2: Now, with the brutal heat wave expected the rest of this week, we are all cranking up the AC at work and at home, and that could cause a strain on the electrical grid. But WTOP Scott Gelman finds that we're probably not going to see a brownout happening around here.
3: The impact of a brownout is typically so minor, you might not even notice.
4: They reduce voltage, and by voltage reduction, you will feel the lights are turning kind of brownish.
3: Virginia Tech professor Cypher Rahman explains it could happen during certain types of weather.
4: Too hot, too much demand, too cold, line has snapped.
3: PJM operates the regional grid and says despite an all-time peak load July 2nd during the heat wave, there weren't any brownouts. There's more demand from data centers and crypto, but people opting into energy-saving programs are helping prevent major problems. Ben Hobbs is a professor at Johns Hopkins.
5: Customers that it's contracted with to interrupt them during shortage periods, in exchange for which they get a lower price, those get interrupted first.
3: Scott Gelman, WTOP News.
1: And from the heat to the rain, the city of Alexandria is working to fix a problem with flooding whenever heavy downpours hit the waterfront. WTOP's Acacia James reports utility work begins this week ahead of a major flood control project.
6: We are looking underground to better understand the location and depth of all our utilities to help inform the design process.
7: Alexandria Mayor Aaliyah Gaskins, she says there will be no parking signs as well as some lane closures.
6: You'll notice crews out there that are focused on creating these test pits in order to do that underground work.
7: One of the goals is to improve the aging infrastructure.
6: And so that when there is a heavy rain or even just a really fast rain that comes on, that you won't see that pool and puddling of water all along our streets.
7: Gaskins also acknowledged business owners who have endured the flooding for years and may be skeptical about the project.
6: I think what's different this time is in the past, I feel like we've done a lot of temporary fixes. What we are talking about now is not a temporary fix, but a major infrastructure project to the tune of over $100 million.
7: Acacia James, WTOP News.
2: The Pentagon says National Guard troops will remain in the district through the next presidential inauguration. WTOP's Mike Murillo hears from some D.C. council members who would like to see that change.
8: The Pentagon told our news partner 7 News the D.C. Safe and Beautiful mission has been extended through January 20th, 2029, unless the president ends it sooner. Just days after D.C. council members urged states to bring home Guard troops sent here for July 4th and America 250 events. Council Chairman Phil Mendelson says the city is still fighting the deployment in court.
9: The city is still litigating that we don't want these National Guard troops from other states here.
8: Ward 4 Councilmember Janice Lewis-George says the Guard should be focused elsewhere.
10: Our National Guard needs to be utilized for national emergencies and not in this way.
8: WTOP has reached out to both the National Guard and the White House about the extension. At the Wilson Building, Mike Murillo, WTOP News.
1: Coming up,
11: a budget airline finally getting Wi-Fi. I'm John Werdock.
1: Good morning. Thank you so much for waking up with us. It's now 5:07.
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16: Michael and Son.
2: Time for another look at traffic and weather. Rita Kessler, there's already a few things happening out there.
17: You're not kidding. And we still have the crash investigation on New Hampshire Avenue that you've been hearing us talk about right now. Southbound New Hampshire has been reopened between Northampton Drive and Piney Branch Road, but the northbound side remains closed. We do not know when they will get this northbound side open for the crash that happened closer to Metzerat Road. So this is something to keep in mind. If you're coming northbound trying to head to the Beltway, you may need to find yourself another workaround to get there. Southbound, however, again, coming from the Beltway, your lanes are open and running well all the way in toward Langley Park and Tacoma Park. Now, I-97 northbound between Benfield Boulevard and Maryland 3 Business or New Cut Road. There was a work zone in place with a diversion point, so watch in case there are still some cones left over there. In Virginia, it is northbound 95 on the ramp to the outer loop of the Beltway. The broken down tractor trailer and VDOT response are over on the right shoulder of this ramp, but the cones are right on the lane there. You do have two lanes available to you, but you may want to get over into that left lane to avoid any issues. 66 looks good east and westbound in Maryland. No problems on southbound 270 coming out of Frederick all the way to the lane divide onto either loop of the Beltway. 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I'm Rita Kessler, your next traffic report in about 10 minutes.
1: Thank you very much, Rita. And now to 7 News First Alert meteorologist Eileen Whalen with this hot forecast.
16: A heat advisory in effect from 11 a.m. until 8 p.m. High temperatures will range from 98 to 102 with feels like temperatures up to 105. We'll have mostly sunny skies today, but you may notice a little bit of a haze. That's actually from wildfire smoke from fires that are burning in Ontario, Canada. So upper level winds transporting them to our area and more haze expected in the sky tomorrow. Tomorrow highs around 100. We're around 95 on Friday and we're in the upper 80s this weekend with rain and storm chances. I'm 7 News meteorologist Eileen Whalen in the First Alert Weather Center.
2: Already hot and a little humid out there right now. 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
1: 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Meta is facing a lawsuit from 26 employees who claim the company used artificial intelligence to help decide who would be laid off. Now, the workers allege that the system unfairly targeted employees who were on medical, parental, or family leave because their time away lowered the performance data on the AI relied on. The lawsuit says that violates federal and state anti-discrimination laws. Meta denies the allegation, saying people, not AI, made the layoff decisions.
2: A big change for Frontier Airlines. 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
2: It's 5:14. Good morning. I'm John Doman.
1: Hey there. I'm Kristen Diaz. Thanks for being with us. D.C.'s restaurant industry has struggled in recent years, but it's breathing a sigh of relief right now. A proposed measure to raise D.C.'s minimum wage to $25 an hour will not appear on this year's ballot. Supporters of Initiative 87 did not get enough signatures to qualify for November's election. They are not backing down for future elections. The debate comes after years of battles over wages at D.C. restaurants. Reporter Anna Spiegel with Axios D.C. joined us to talk more about this.
27: One Fair Wage, which was the worker advocacy group that is pushing to raise the minimum wage, they declined to say how many signatures they got, but they needed roughly 26,000 signatures from registered D.C. voters by July 6th to qualify to put Initiative 87 on the ballot for November. They said they moved the target. They want to put it on the ballot during D.C.'s special election next year, which will give them a longer on-ramp to get those signatures if they can. They're also campaigning in Maryland as well. If they do manage to collect the signatures, when people see something on the ballot says, should we pay workers more? It's a hard thing to say no to. Of course, everyone wants to make more money. So I think that there's a direct possibility that they could get it on the ballot and that it could be passed.
28: If this would go into effect in D.C., we've heard concerns, widespread concerns from the local restaurant industry that this would really mess them up, that they would have to fire people, raise prices, etc. What has the reaction been from the local restaurant scene after this initiative fell short this time?
27: A lot of operators are breathing a little sigh of relief. We've had a lot of wage wars in D.C., especially playing out in the restaurant industry over the past few years. The same group put Initiative 82, which raised the tip minimum wage, on the ballot. D.C. voters passed that in 2022. And then the D.C. Council hit pause, rolled that back last July, freezing the tip minimum wage at $10 an hour. A lot of people say they do want workers to make more money. They do want to find out a solution, but it can't just be, let's raise wages and labor costs. There has to be another way that restaurants can get income, maybe tax relief, other ways like that. But I think also something that folks in the restaurant industry are saying is that this shouldn't just be a discussion in the restaurant industry. This affects all hourly workers. So it's going to be hospitals. It's going to be Walmart. It's going to be retail. It's going to be big and small businesses. I mean, I think there's a fear that if the wage goes up to $25 an hour in D.C., it's not $25 an hour in Maryland or Virginia. A business could just go 10 minutes away and open. So why would more businesses be opening in D.C.?
28: We've all heard about D.C.'s restaurant industry really struggling in recent years. Of course, there was COVID. That was really impactful to restaurants all across the country. But here in D.C., it was basically devastating. And then last year, with the Trump administration's widespread overhaul of the federal workforce, there were layoffs, fewer people around downtown, fewer people to utilize the businesses. Have there been any improvements to speak of in the local restaurant scene?
27: Closures have slowed in the first 6 months of this year compared to last. They fell 43% in the first half of this year compared to last. And then mid-price restaurants, the closures fell 54%. So I think it's a bright spot. Not having another year of labor costs going up, it has provided some relief as well. I think also one thing to note is that the tip minimum wage for workers like bartenders, servers, is now $10 an hour, which was much higher than it was when IE2 started. And DC's standard minimum wage climbed to $18.40 this month, which is higher than any state. So while we are working through raising wages, they have been raised.
1: That was Axios DC reporter Anna Spiegel.
2: Now a quick look at the top stories that we're working on here at WTOP.
1: Tensions in the Middle East are escalating again as Iran threatens to target energy exports across the region.
2: ICE is changing its enforcement tactics after fatally shooting two unarmed migrants this past week.
1: The president's pick to be the next attorney general will be on the hot seat today for his confirmation hearing.
2: Keep it here. We're going to have full details on these stories and a whole lot more coming up in the minutes ahead.
1: 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Did you know Silver Diner has many best-kept secrets? 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Weekday blue plate breakfast at Silver Diner are the best deals in town, starting at $11.99. And it includes both coffee and juice. Now to Rita Kessler in the WTOP Traffic Center.
17: And we still have the closure of New Hampshire Avenue right now in the northbound direction between Piney Branch Road and Northampton Drive for the ongoing crash investigation for the crash that happened last night. Southbound lanes have reopened. They had to reblock them again briefly, but they've been reopened. You should be able to travel southbound now from the Beltway, headed all the way toward University Boulevard. Southbound DC 295, already seeing a delay from Benning Road toward East Capitol Street. Your lane should be open. Then it looks good to the 11th Street Bridge. I-295, no reported issues. Inbound Suitland Parkway starting to tap the brakes at the traffic light at Stanton Road. Back in Maryland, southbound 270, getting a little heavy passing 109, but nothing major. And it looks good after that to the lane divide onto either loop of the Beltway. Westbound I-70 near the Monocacy River was a report of a wreck. In Virginia, northbound 95 on that ramp to the outer loop of the Beltway, the broken down tractor trailer VDOT with it along the right side. It had been pushed over to the right shoulder, but it was kind of infringing on that line there. So you may want to stick to the left lane to avoid any issues. On northbound 95 itself, the volume from Dale City into Woodbridge, your travel lanes are open. Eastbound 66 starting to get a bit heavy. In Centerville, at American Military University, families may qualify for reduced tuition, affordable higher education for military service members. 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I'm Rita Kessler, your next traffic report in about 10 minutes.
2: 7 News First Alert meteorologist Jordan Evans. This is one of those days where it might be too hot to hang out at the pool all afternoon.
3: Yeah, if you go, definitely make sure the water is a little more refreshing because some of those pools now, not even that cool. After our last heat wave and our heat wave this round, we're going to see those temperatures reach the century mark again today. Now, the heat advisory starts at 11 o'clock, so heat index up to 105. This is not as high as our July 4th heat wave, but still dangerously hot for those especially sensitive to the heat out there. And our temperatures tonight will only drop down to likely 80 around D.C. and some 70s outside of the Beltway. As we go into Friday, though, we start to get some improvement, slight drop in the humidity, and then we'll see a storm chance return by Saturday into the weekend and could have some severe weather threats to talk about for those storms, depending on the timing as well. Silver Springer at 72 now, at 75 at Alexandria, and 71 out there at Reston.
1: Thank you very much, Jordan. And right now it is 77 degrees also at the National Mall. 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
1: 522.
2: The Attorney General's office in Maryland has identified the man shot to death in Gaithersburg over the weekend as 46-year-old Elliot Powers of Rockville. Police were called Sunday evening to reports of a man loading a gun at a bus stop on Lost Knife Road there in Gaithersburg. Investigators say when they got there, they saw Powers pull back the top of what appeared to be a handgun and then raise a weapon toward an officer. Police say that's when responding officers opened fire. A handgun was recovered at the scene. No one else was hurt.
1: Maryland's public schools are among the most racially segregated in the country, according to a new report highlighted by the Baltimore Banner. The findings come from the Segregation Tracking Project, which ranks Maryland fourth nationwide for racial segregation in public schools behind New York, Illinois, and California. Researchers say students who got to go to more integrated schools tend to have better academic outcomes and are more likely to attend college and less likely to develop racial biases. The report also says much of Maryland's segregation exists between school districts and reflects decades-old housing patterns.
2: WETA launched a new weekly series called District Docs, featuring nonfiction films made by creators from all across the DMV. Well, Jimmy Alexander discovers the latest film shines a spotlight on a beloved local radio station that was put on the map thanks to one heck of a music festival.
4: And this is called Woodstock. 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
10: Jay Schlossberg, the director of the Emmy-winning Feast Your Ears, the story of WHFS 102.3 FM, says the homegrown station struggled for years until the summer of 69 when Josh Brooks, Mark Gurablu, and Sarah Vass started paying the station to air their show. 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
2: 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Dave Preston.
13: Yes.
2: No runs for the National League last night.
13: Yes, exactly. You said it perfectly. Baseball's
2: the Stars were not out.
13: Game. American League wins 4-0. Cody Bellinger takes MVP honors while the AL pitchers hold the National League to just 3 hits. Nationals, C.J. Abrams and James Wood combine to go to 0-for-3 at the plate. Foster Griffin strikes out a pair while tossing a 1-2-3 fifth inning. We hope to hear from some of those athletes this morning. One can only hope. Soccer's World Cup semifinals are halfway complete. Spain shuts out France 2-0, finding the in the 22nd and 58th minutes. England plays Argentina this afternoon. WNBA Mystics get 25 points and 14 rebounds from Kiki Iafrin in their 79-62 route of Toronto. Washington has won 4 of 5. NBA Summer League Wizards fall to Chicago 99-87. Chris Livingston tallies 21 points while first-round pick AJ Tabanza has the night off. Wiz face the Los Angeles Clippers this evening. Golf's British Open tees off tomorrow. Reigning champ Scottie Scheffler starts his first round at 4:58 a.m. The combined 9 major titles in the group that features 2014 Open winner Rory McIlroy, Xander Schauffele, and Matt Fitzpatrick. That group gets underway at a more reasonable 10:15 a.m. Dave Preston, WTOP Sports.
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2: Another look at traffic and weather together. Rita Kessler, you're coming out of the gate hot today.
17: Well, you're not kidding. And right now, we definitely have quite a few things going on, including the continued closure of northbound New Hampshire Avenue between Piney Branch Road and Northampton Drive for the ongoing crash investigation. The good news is the southbound side is open, so you can get from the Beltway toward University Boulevard, but the problem is northbound having a problem getting to the Beltway, so you may want to find another workaround. Now in College Park, it is northbound Route 1 near Edgewood Road, the left side blocked with the emergency work. A big problem in Virginia, the Leesburg area, 15 north of Potomac Overlook Lane. That's where a broken down truck is blocking the southbound side. They may be alternating you northbound, or you may be doing it with caution. Definitely seeing major backups in both directions. 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I'm Rita Kessler, your next traffic report in about 10 minutes.
1: Thank you very much. And today is going to be a hot day. We have a heat advisory per the National Weather Service from 11 a.m. until 8 p.m. We could see some potentially record high temperatures this afternoon at 102 for our heat index around 106. So you want to make sure that you're drinking plenty of water and taking frequent breaks in the AC.
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2: Good morning, I'm John Doman.
1: Hi there, I'm Kristen Diaz. Andrew Allsbrooks is our producer.
2: Our top story here this morning, Iran says all energy exports from the Middle East could be targeted as U.S. attacks continue for a fifth day. And the U.S. begins blocking Iranian ports again. The Revolutionary Guard says the export of oil and gas from the region is either for everyone or for no one. Meanwhile, President Trump now says the military will not be charging ships that move to and from other ports in the region as they sail through the Strait of Hormuz. More from ABC's Mary Bruce.
16: President Trump announced the plan.
18: We're going to guard it. We're going to get paid for guarding it. A lot of money.
16: Trump contradicting what his own Secretary of State said just last month.
19: No country is allowed to charge tolls or fees on an international waterway.
16: A full about face.
20: I don't think anybody should be able to charge a fee for the strait.
16: Trump changing his tune after oil prices soared and American Gulf allies called to complain.
2: Iran says more than 30 people there have been killed in recent days and claims more than 260 have been injured.
1: ICE is changing its enforcement tactics after agents killed two men in shootings over the past week. The agency will now require at least one officer on arrest teams to wear a body camera, and it's reportedly telling agents to avoid most traffic stops for now. The Department of Homeland Security says the changes are a top priority and accuses the media and activists of spreading false claims about the agency. Washington Post White House Bureau Chief Isaac Arzdorf tells WTOP the Trump administration is aware these deadly incidents are becoming a political liability again.
3: If you remember the surges that were going on, the Trump administration's immigration enforcement in L.A. and then Chicago and Minneapolis, resulting in January in the shooting death of two U.S. citizens. After that, the administration really tried to take a step back. They didn't want more deaths. They didn't want more bad coverage. They didn't want such vivid images on the news of these immigration operations.
1: Arzdorf says pushback from the business sector got ICE to stop entering work sites where they expected to find undocumented immigrants, but that has led to more encounters now in neighborhoods and a rise in traffic stop arrests.
2: Meanwhile, working for ICE might disqualify you from working for Montgomery County's government. WTOP's Kate Ryan has more on a new bill being considered by the county council there.
5: We should all be terrified. There is no trust in the government, period.
6: Gabriela Rivera with the Montgomery County Immigrant Rights Collective testified in favor of a bill that could bar former immigration enforcement officers from certain county jobs. She says it's needed to restore trust. She referenced recent shootings involving ICE officers.
5: I know that you know there have been multiple murders in a matter of 1 week.
6: Esther Wells, who's running for county executive as a Republican and who mentioned she's an immigrant herself, opposes the bill.
7: If someone is unfit for employment, why create a screening process? And if a screening process can identify qualified candidates, why impose a blanket ban?
6: A joint committee work session on the bill is scheduled for this fall. Kate Ryan, WTOP News.
1: Well, just a day after an armed suspect was arrested near Capitol Hill, telling police he was going to the Supreme Court, two of the high court's justices were on Capitol Hill asking Congress for more money for security.
21: Justices Amy Coney Barrett and Elena Kagan pleading for more security funding, saying they face an alarming rise in threats. Barrett describing a swatting incident at her home just last month.
22: One of my teenage sons opened the door to go out with friends and saw in our street, it was full of police cars, who had responded to a false report of gunshots and raised voices in my home.
21: Last year, a man was sentenced to 8 years in prison for planning to assassinate Justice Brett Kavanaugh.
1: And once again, that is ABC's Jay O'Brien reporting.
2: Today, President Trump's pick to become his new attorney general, Todd Blanche, will be on the Hill for the start of Senate confirmation hearings. More from WTOP's Mitchell Miller today on the Hill.
23: Todd Blanche has faced a lot of scrutiny for his handling of the president's so-called anti-weaponization fund, including at a House hearing last month.
27: We are not moving forward with the fund, period. The reasons for the fund is something that President Trump talked about for a long time. The fact that there were a lot of people in this country who had their government weaponized against them.
23: A judge this week sharply criticized the administration for trying to establish the fund, essentially by suing itself. Blanche is also likely to be questioned by members of the Senate Judiciary Committee about his work on releasing the files of convicted sex offender Jeffrey Epstein. Former Attorney General Pam Bondi has said Blanche was responsible for their release, the handling of which has been questioned repeatedly by lawmakers. On Capitol Hill, Mitchell Miller, WTOP News.
28: But you better promise me I'll be back in time.
1: Oh, it is two of the most frustrating weekends for parents of young kids. We're talking about the weekends when you mess up their sleep patterns because you have to change the clocks, either up an hour or back an hour. But there's a chance those days could be coming to an end after the House voted to make daylight saving time permanent for most Americans.
29: By a vote of 308 to 117, the House passed a bipartisan bill to make daylight saving time permanent nationwide. The bill, entitled the Sunshine Protection Act of 2025, has the support of President Trump and would end the twice-yearly changing of the clocks while allowing states to opt out. The legislation now heads to the Senate, where it faces an uncertain future. In 2022, the Senate passed a similar version, but it wasn't taken up by the House. Peter Haralambos, ABC News.
2: Doesn't matter if you move the clocks up or back, my kids are still waking up earlier than normal.
1: Always.
2: Very frustrating. Now, coming up after traffic and weather.
0: A new sauce coming to the Golden Arches. I'm John Werdahl.
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1: 5:38. Let's go ahead and get an update with our traffic this morning on your way to work with Rita Kessler.
12: And right now, we definitely have some problems popping up in the area. We may have a wreck on the outer loop after 450 before the Baltimore-Washington Parkway. Definitely seeing delays there with a report of a wreck. Westbound I-70 near the Monocacy River was a report of a crash. Also, northbound Route 1 in College Park, just inside the Beltway near Edgewood Road. The left side is blocked with emergency work. Northbound New Hampshire Avenue still closed from Piney Branch Road toward Northampton Drive for the crash investigation of the wreck that happened near Metzerat Road. Southbound lanes have been reopened. Northbound 95 is seeing a delay getting onto the outer loop of the Beltway on that ramp. They had to retake that right lane there. There's a broken down tractor trailer on the ramp. Response is with it. Stick to the far left to get by. And on 15, north of Potomac Overlook Lane, traffic may be alternating there for the broken down semi truck. It is blocking the southbound side, possibly alternating with the northbound direction, but southbound 15, delays are already out of Maryland trying to head past Point of Rocks. 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I'm Rita Kessler, your next traffic report in about 10 minutes.
2: 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Now here's 7 News First Alert meteorologist Eileen Whalen.
13: Well, today, one of the hottest days of the week. Make sure you're hydrating and taking it easy in the heat. Highs will range from 97 to 102 with heat index values up to 105. And for this reason, the National Weather Service has issued a heat advisory from 11 a.m. until 8 p.m. And new record high temperatures are possible for the day. The record is 102 at Reagan, 99 at Dulles. The sky may look a little hazy or milky due to smoke from wildfires in Canada, so that may make for a pretty sunrise or sunset. I'm 7 News meteorologist Eileen Whalen in the First Alert Weather Center.
1: Thank you, Eileen. 72 degrees in Springfield, 73 at Farragut Square, 71 degrees in Laurel.
2: Time now for Money News. Subaru's recalling more than 541,000 SUVs over faulty labels. Certain recently made Crosstrek and Foresters, along with 7 years of Subaru Ascent models, were built with certification labels that list the wrong axle weight rating. Federal regulators warned that could lead to overloaded vehicles and an increased crash risk. Now, Subaru says no accidents or injuries have been reported and no mechanical repairs are needed. Impacted owners will receive corrected labels in the mail, or you can have the dealer apply them free of charge. Those notifications will go out next month.
1: McDonald's is adding something new to its menu. WTOP business reporter John Wardock has the saucy details.
14: With Americans seeking out more protein these days, McDonald's is trying to meet demand by selling lots of chicken, from wraps to sandwiches to nuggets. Now it's adding a new sauce to go along with all that chicken. Starting next week, you'll be able to get Caesar sauce for a limited time. McDonald's describes the sauce as creamy and garlicky. with notes of lemon. John Werdock, WTOP News.
2: 542, and he's no longer the president of the Commanders, but former team president Jason Wright's new job still keeps him in sports.
3: Former NFL player and former Washington Commanders president Jason Wright is now focused on building up women's sports. He's head of investments at Project Level, a private investment fund dedicated to women's sports at Ariel Investments. The fund recently reached $250 million, and Wright spoke to Bloomberg about what hitting that number means for Project Level.
5: Women's sports are the small caps of sports, and so $250 million puts us amongst, if not the largest women's sports fund in the world, and that allows us to get at scale in the cap table so that we can really bring what's unique to us, which is operational expertise, not just the ability to run a healthy P&L and EBITDA-producing women's sports franchises and leagues, but also to bring the relational capital to get good deals done.
3: Wright also says the overarching goal at Project Level is to get women athletes paid more. I'm Bloomberg's Justin Milliner on the Black Business Beat.
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1: 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Good morning. Thanks for joining us. It's 5:45.
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2: Hey, it's 5:46. Good morning, I'm John Doman.
1: Hi there, I'm Kristen Diaz. Thanks for being with us. They're still looking for victims in the water after a boat capsized on the San Francisco Bay yesterday.
25: It's unclear what the three-deck pontoon-style boat was doing in the San Francisco Bay near Alcatraz, if it was part of a tour or somebody's personal boat. San Francisco firefighters say 19 people were on board when it capsized. One person was found lifeless, CPR was initiated, and that person was declared dead. Two more victims are missing. San Francisco Fire Chief Dean Crispin.
26: We are going to continue for hours to make sure that we find these two missing people, if possible.
25: Multiple boats are in the water looking for the missing. Alex Stone, ABC News.
2: If you ran into problems at DCA yesterday, well, you know it wasn't because of the weather. Instead, it was part of the security measures that were put in place yesterday as the Prime Minister of Iraq came to DC. The government put an airstop in place at Reagan National from 11 a.m. until 3 p.m. yesterday. That led to more than 300 delays, over 125 flight cancellations, all that so that a security helicopter could follow the prime minister's motorcade. The presence of that chopper required it to fly through DCA airspace.
1: Now to our top stories we're working on here at WTOP.
2: Three people are dead after another crash in Prince George's County, this time in Adelphi.
1: The U.S. is once again blocking Iranian ports as the war escalates again.
2: At least one member of ICE's arrest teams will be wearing body-worn cameras from now on after two deadly incidents in recent days.
1: Keep it here. Full details on these stories in the minutes ahead.
2: 548. Traffic and weather together. Rita Kessler. It's a tough one out there already.
12: It definitely is, especially if you're on the Beltway in Prince George's County. The outer loop of the Beltway delays from Route 50 headed past 450. The wreck is on the left side of the roadway. Then the volume from New Hampshire Avenue around toward Georgia Avenue. Inner loop starting to slow from 210 headed across the Woodrow Wilson Bridge. Now we still have the closure of northbound New Hampshire Avenue from Piney Branch Road toward Northampton Drive for that ongoing crash investigation. Southbound, your lanes have reopened. Northbound Route 1 in College Park, just inside the Beltway near Edgewood Road, the left side is blocked with the emergency work. While on the outer loop of the Beltway, we're starting to see a delay passing Georgetown Pike, so keep an eye out for any wreck there. Northbound 95, the delay has eased, headed onto the outer loop of the Beltway. The flyover ramp there, the tractor trailer has moved on. They were picking up the cones not that long ago, so your lane should be open, and there may not even be anything to look at. While 15 is a bit of a mess south of Point of Rocks, north of Potomac Overlook Lane, the broken down semi was in the southbound side, blocking the southbound lane. Northbound may be alternating there. Not sure. You may be under police direction, but there's definitely big backups in both directions southbound out of Maryland. It's time to say goodnight to that check engine light with the free AutoZone Fix Finder service. 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I'm Rita Kessler. Your next traffic report in about 10 minutes.
1: Thank you, Rita. And now we're going to switch it over to 7 News First Alert meteorologist Jordan Evans with a look at this dangerously hot forecast today.
0: Yeah, heat advisory is back, but the good news, it's not an extreme heat warning. So this next heat wave, at least not as terrible as July 4th, but still dangerously hot for some of those, especially sensitive to the heat. So the heat index up to 105. That'll be for today with our heat advisory in place, and we'll likely see it again tomorrow. Some heat index value likely will top out anywhere from 104 to 106. That's for your Thursday. Then Friday, push of some drier air, and we may also have some haze move in the upper levels of the atmosphere. We did see a little haze yesterday, but some thick wildfire smoke could be moving into the northeast. In fact, New York City could be looking at some very dense smoke later today or tomorrow, depending on the wind direction. But still, we could get some of that haze, and that may prevent temperatures from getting higher and help keep humidity down as we go through Friday. We'll watch it closely as we do track that smoke, but not expecting major impacts to air quality at this time. For Saturday and Sunday, still expecting those storm chances for the afternoon hours. Likely going to see some severe weather at some points, but right now the timing and the details still to be determined. And then finally, some near normal temperatures by next week, around 89 to 90 degrees. 73 out at Silver Spring. I've got 74 at Upper Marlboro and Centerville, 72.
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1: D.C. leaders are considering new restrictions for people who decide to take on the city's rat issue themselves. During a public hearing, D.C. council members raised concerns about safety risks tied to rat poison. And one proposal being considered would require training and certification for the sale and use of it. Now, Liana Golden with our partners at 7 News tells us why.
9: When Councilmember Henderson was talking about the concerns over rat poison, she mentioned an interesting statistic from the Department of Energy and Environment. She said that apparently 85% of the dead hawks and eagles and other birds around the district autopsied in the past year, they too had signs of rodenticide poison. So it's not only impacting kids, but also endangered wildlife around the district.
1: The council will continue to accept feedback on the issue from the public until July 27th.
2: Today's two-year health report sponsored by Johns Hopkins Medicine Arlington. Federal health officials are still looking for the source of an outbreak of a parasite-borne illness that has sickened thousands across the country. More than 4,000 cases of cyclospora poisoning have been reported. The illness known for causing some severe gastrointestinal distress, and it has some people thinking twice about ordering salads because they're worried about being next. But Washington Post health reporter Lena Sun tells us it's no time to overreact.
10: Health officials were asked this during a briefing. The FDA official responded that he did not think anybody should avoid foods. I think the common sense thing is to always be very diligent when you're preparing food, making sure you wash your hands before, follow safe food handling practices, and to make sure to wash any fresh produce thoroughly under running water.
2: Sun says we see spikes in diseases like this in the summertime because people eat more fresh produce. Right now, there's an investigation into whether Taco Bell may be connected to the outbreak in question. Those jokes write themselves. Taco Bell says it's voluntarily removing some ingredients at select locations. WTOP's two-year health report sponsored by Johns Hopkins Medicine, located in Arlington in Ballston Quarter.
1: Oh, boy. Sports on WTOP, powered by Maximus, moving people and technology forward. Dave Preston, the last thing you want is just this summer heat and then cyclospora. Oh,
13: not
1: just
13: good. Not good. You never had that problem with Soylent Green, though. The Soylent Green products are always on the up and up. Yeah. Baseball's All-Star Game saw the American League strike first and hold on for a 4-0 shutout victory. The New York Yankees' Cody Bellinger belts a 2-run double in the first to put the AL ahead to stay while capturing MVP honors. He tells ESPN Radio,
14: "I feel great, man. I mean, it's funny, you know, just right man, right spot in that situation, you know, bases loaded, two outs, hit a single up the middle, and the pitching is just, it was unbelievable today, honestly. So, you know, right man, right spot."
13: The NL held to just three hits on the evening, failed to even place a runner in scoring position. One of the bright spots, Nationals pitcher Foster Griffin strikes out a pair while tossing a 1-2-3 fifth. Soccer's World Cup semifinals, France falls to Spain 2-0. England plays Argentina this afternoon. WNBA Mystics have won 4 of 5, topping Toronto last night, 79-62. NBA Summer League, Wizards turned the ball over 24 times in their 99-87 loss to Chicago. First-round pick A.J. DeBonta sitting this one out. The Wiz meet the Los Angeles Clippers tonight. Golf's British Open starts tomorrow morning. The first group of Matthew Baldwin, Thomas Dietrich, and James Nicklaus teeing off at 1:35 of the morning. Defending champ Scottie Scheffler and Bryson DeChambeau are in the same group at 4:58. Dave Preston, WTOP Sports.
2: Thank you, Dave. Up next, it's been a tough drive around town already this morning, but we do have a little piece of good news. Coming up next, it's 5:57.
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1: Good morning, everyone. It's time to check our traffic and weather on WTOP. We've got Rita Kessler with a look. And Rita, did you say you had some good news for us?
12: I do. If you're traveling on New Hampshire Avenue northbound, you can now get to the Beltway. Northbound reopened between Piney Branch Road and Northampton Drive. The crash investigation completed, so New Hampshire Avenue is open in both directions. Along that stretch, we are seeing a bit of a delay trying to make your way toward the Beltway, however, near Adelphi Road. You'll also find on 15, south of Point of Rocks, north of Potomac Overlook Lane, they cleared that broken-down semi-truck from the roadway. But while southbound, still incredibly heavy, out of Maryland near Ballinger Creek Pike, trying to head into Virginia. The WTOP traffic.

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1: Rises and sun sets, and I think we'll see more of that smoke tomorrow with highs around 100. Tomorrow we could see a pop-up storm, but higher storm chances for the weekend as a cold front slides through. It's going to be hot and humid, highs in the upper 80s. Both Saturday and Sunday we could see some beneficial rain. Still a little too early to pinpoint timing of the rain chances for your weekend. Until then, really the big weather story is the heat, so make sure you're taking it easy out there and staying hydrated. I'm 7 News meteorologist Eileen Whalen in the First Alert Weather Center.
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4: Good morning, I'm John Doman.
5: Hey there, I'm Kristen Diaz. Thanks for joining us this morning. Coming up,
4: three dead after an overnight crash in Prince George's County.
5: It's a hot one today.
6: From ABC News, I'm Chuck Severson. Good morning. The U.S. boosts air attacks on Iran while President Trump gives this apparent ultimatum to the Islamic regime to get back to negotiations by next Wednesday or else.
7: We're going to knock out all their power plants. We're going to knock out all their bridges unless they get to the table and negotiate.
6: And the president also telling Fox News, quote, I don't want to negotiate. Oil tanker traffic through the Strait of Hormuz, again back to almost a complete standstill. Iran claims to have hit targets in Bahrain and Kuwait. After two recent fatal shootings during traffic stops by immigration officials, the Department of Homeland Security is putting them on pause. Former assistant DHS, now an ABC News contributor, John Cohen.
8: We've also seen videotapes of traffic stops in Pennsylvania and other places. So it appears, at least anecdotally at least, that we are seeing an increase not only in these stops, but also in stops that are resulting in injuries or death.
6: Sources say ICE officers will get more training. Acting Attorney General Todd Blanche faces a Senate confirmation hearing today to try to get the job permanently. Set to face questioning before the House Oversight Committee today about her relationship with Jeffrey Epstein. Catherine Rumler, former top lawyer at Goldman Sachs, who was White House counsel to President Barack Obama. Extreme heat continues baking more of America. Air quality becomes an issue, says Dr. Juanita Mora with the American Lung Association.
9: That ozone becomes like a sunburn into the lungs. And when that occurs, people can start wheezing, having coughing, having respiratory problems, along with from the heat, all the dehydration that can occur.
6: The bill that would make daylight saving time permanent passed the House yesterday, but it's not clear what will happen in the Senate. Evidence shows a new malaria vaccine in Africa is helping reduce cases, but officials are concerned that not everybody is getting the fourth and final booster. 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
4: 6:02 Wednesday, July the 15th, 73 degrees already. It'll be dangerously hot later on. The heat index up around 106. A hot one out there for sure today. Good morning, I'm John Doman.
5: Hi there, I'm Kristen Diaz. We're starting this morning off in Prince George's County, where police are investigating a deadly crash late last night in Adelphi. Officers were called to the intersection of New Hampshire Avenue and Meserot Road around 11:30 for a three-vehicle crash involving a motorcycle. The motorcyclist and two people in another vehicle were killed at the scene. And then a third vehicle had two other people who had to be taken to the hospital with injuries that are not considered life-threatening. Now, investigators are still trying to figure out what caused that crash.
4: Another heat wave hits the area starting later today. 7 News First Alert meteorologist Eileen Whalen says at least this one won't last as long as the last one did.
10: New record highs are possible for the day. The record at Reagan today is 102. 99 is the current record at Dulles. Both set just 2 years ago, back in 2024. That's when we had a four-day stretch of 100-degree days. Fortunately, this week, just two back-to-back century mark days.
4: And we'll be keeping up with this heat through the end of the week. Stay with us and maybe take us to the pool where you'll be cooling off, hopefully.
5: That sounds nice. Hey, you know, as we brace for this stretch of extreme heat, it could cause some stress on the electrical grid, but WTOP Scott Gelman tells us it's unlikely a brownout will happen because utility companies have programs in place to avoid it.
11: The effects of a brownout are often so minor, you may not even notice them.
12: Less bright light bulb, for example, or a toaster that's less hot is using less energy.
11: It can happen during very hot or cold weather when voltage

0: is deliberately lowered because of demand.
1: Increasing frequency of heat waves. We've seen the data centers and crypto, which also consumes a lot of power.
0: Ben Hobbs is a professor at Johns Hopkins. PJM operates the regional grid and says while it reached a peak load record July 2nd during extreme heat, there weren't any brownouts. That's in part because of help from programs that people are signing up for to lower their bills. Virginia Tech professor Cypher Rahman.
2: During the times of power shortage, they will shut down your air conditioner. They will shut it down and give you some benefit, give you some money back.
0: That usually happens for a few minutes at a time. Scott Gelman, WTOP News.
3: Even if it happens a couple of days later, heavy rains can mean flooding on Alexandria's waterfront. Now the city's launching a major flood control project, and it begins with utility work this week. More from WTOP's Acacia James.
4: Crews will dig a series of pits to identify the location and depth of underground utility lines before construction can begin. Alexandria Mayor Aaliyah Gaskins.
5: You're going to notice some no parking signs as well as some temporary lane closures. And you might even notice some small pavement openings where the work is happening that will be restored after we finish the testing.
4: She says one part of the project includes
5: working to do a lot of green infrastructure in order to better absorb some of the water.
4: Gaskins also highlighted the impact flooding has had on businesses in the area for years.
5: We recognize that it's not just an inconvenience when it floods, it impacts people's very livelihoods, their health and safety. But we are making those critical infrastructure changes.
4: Acacia James, WTOP News.
6: Well, it's been a daily reminder of a deadly arson last October in a Sterling townhouse. WTOP Neil Augenstein tells us Loudoun County could take a step toward tearing down the property owned by the man charged with setting the fire.
7: The Board of Supervisors will consider an ordinance today that would allow the county to take down the burned-out skeleton of a home owned by Jacob Bogatine and his wife. He'll go on trial in September for first-degree murder and arson in the death of his next-door neighbor, Madeleine Akers. Her home on Riptide Square was already removed. Earlier this year, neighbors told WTOP about the eyesore and dangerous conditions of Bogatine's home. The proposed ordinance would give the county the option to demolish the remnants of Bogatine's home as a public health and safety issue and place a lien on the property for any costs incurred by the county. In Loudoun County, Neil Augenstein, WTOP News.
3: 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But first, we have traffic and weather coming up. It's 6:07.
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6: 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Here's Rita Kessler.
13: And let's update a few things on the Beltway. The outer loop in Prince George's County still slow from Route 50 toward 450, but it's breaking up a bit. That earlier crash is cleared. And your lanes are open, but we do have a delay on the American Legion Bridge on the outer loop headed into Virginia past Georgetown Pike. The left side of the roadway is blocked with that crash, and then it looks good once you get past it, headed all the way into Springfield. Inner loop slows from 210 toward 295 in the Woodrow Wilson Bridge with your lanes open. In case you missed it, New Hampshire Avenue completely reopened between Piney Branch Road and Northampton Drive. The overnight crash investigation has been completed. Northbound had been closed until not that long ago, but they reopened both sides of the roadway. Northbound Route 1 near Edgewood Road and College Park just inside the Beltway. The left side is blocked with the emergency work, and thankfully the delays are easing on 15 south of Point of Rocks, north of Potomac Overlook Lane. That earlier semi-truck that was stuck in the roadway has been cleared. Selling your car? 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I'm Rita Kessler, your next traffic report in about 10 minutes.
3: Our forecast with 7 News First Alert meteorologist Eileen Whalen.
12: A little milder and muggier this morning ahead of what will be one of the hottest days this week, as high temperatures near the century mark will be near record highs, and we have a heat advisories in effect from 11 a.m. until 8 p.m. We also have a code orange air quality alert in effect east of I-95. So if you suffer from respiratory issues, you want to probably avoid strenuous activity outdoors. We'll see warm and humid conditions overnight as we fall into the 70s. Tomorrow, back to around 100, maybe a pop-up storm. Middle 90s Friday, and the extreme heat breaks this weekend. I'm 7 News meteorologist Eileen Whalen in the First Alert Weather Center.
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3: Time now for money news, and two major players in the finance world are teaming up to make a big move. Payments company Stripe and private equity firm Advent International have submitted a joint offer to buy PayPal for just over $60 a share. That represents a nearly 30% premium over PayPal's recent share price and values that company at more than $53 billion. Reuters reports sources familiar with the matter say that the deal would have Stripe and Advent each holding an equal stake in PayPal rather than breaking the company up. PayPal has not yet responded to that offer.
6: Computer software prices are surging, and it appears AI is to blame. New data from Bureau of Labor Statistics shows prices for computer software and accessories jumped more than 17% over the past year. That's the biggest increase since the agency started tracking it in 1997. Products from companies like Adobe and Intuit have been adding AI features, and those features, of course, come with higher price tags. Analysts say hardware costs may be next.
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3: Coming up,
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17: Today's Innovation in Government report highlights the government's IT modernization opportunities. Nate Fitzgerald, the head of product management for the Enterprise Security Group at Broadcom, says agencies will have to rethink their approach to cybersecurity for two main reasons.
18: Budget pressure and staff reduction pressure. Primarily, I see this being targeted for FY26. So this is what we're anticipating. I think this means that niche vendors are going to be kind of in the spotlight in a negative way. And I think there's going to be sort of a trend towards buying suites. So vendors that specialize in multiple functional areas, multiple control points offered within a single suite or bundle. And that those are opportunities, I think, that the industry has, and that I think the pressure will be there to kind of get away from niche vendors, because those tend to be the most expensive vendors, even though, yes, they often are the best of breed.
17: Let Broadcom, Carahsoft, and their reseller partners help you imagine what your agency is capable of. 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
6: Good morning. It's 6:14. I'm Kristen Diaz.
3: I'm John Doman. Thanks for being with us. The Pentagon says National Guard troops will stay in D.C. through the next presidential inauguration. But as WTOP's Mike Murillo reports, several D.C. council members are not too happy with that.
22: The National Guard mission in D.C. has been extended through January 20th, 2029, unless the president ends it sooner. The Pentagon telling our news partners at 7 News the mission will continue until it says law and order is restored in the nation's capital. Ward 2 council member and Public Safety Committee Chair Brooke Pinto says the deployment is not helping.
23: To have National Guard troops sent here from states across the nation who are armed, who are not trained in our laws, does not help us advance public safety.
22: Ward 5 council member Zachary Parker calls the move dangerous.
24: And I think Americans need to wake up that our president has dispatched armed military officials in the nation's capital through an election season, and it should give us all great pause.
22: At-large Councilmember Christina Henderson says the governors should bring their troops home.
25: We need to end this charade.
22: At the Wilson Building, Mike Murillo, WTOP News.
6: A suspect is under arrest after being accused of slashing tires on 10 vehicles across Northwest D.C. 37-year-old Marcel Brunham faces 5 felony counts of destruction of property. The incident happened over 3 days earlier this month on Wisconsin Avenue and several nearby streets. National Guard members recognized Brunham in a surveillance video and tipped off officers who made the arrest.
3: If you live near them, you simply want them gone. But D.C. council members are raising some concerns about safety risks tied to rat poison. Council members held a public meeting on Monday night where they debated a proposal that would require training and certification for the sale and use of rat poison. Leanna Golden, who's with our partners at 7 News, tells us about another effort underway to control the increasing population of rats.
26: A new pilot program that actually includes birth control, contraceptives for these rats to try to reduce their reproductive cycles in the sense that they're creating more and more of them around the district. So a new birth control program just last week, we got an update on it from the health department. They believe it's working so far in the two neighborhoods, Adams Morgan and Eastern Market. They believe they've seen a decrease in the number of rat burrows, the little homes where rats live, the groups of them. So they believe that is working so far. Still a pilot program, though. So just getting launched in the city, the next neighborhood will be Chinatown.
3: Rodent-proof dumpsters were also proposed. Those are more expensive than your standard dumpster.
6: Well, today's 2-Year Health Report is sponsored by Johns Hopkins Medicine, Arlington.
27: If your child has asthma, you've probably heard the warnings. Things like dust, pollen, mold, and pet dander can trigger an asthma attack. So for years, families with asthmatic children have often been advised to avoid getting a cat. But new research suggests that cats may do the opposite. In a study of more than 30,000 children published in Frontiers in Allergies, children with asthma living with cats didn't experience worse asthma symptoms or more asthma attacks than those without a cat. Flare-ups happened in roughly 3% of all kids, whether they had a cat or not. Even the number of cats in the home and their age made no difference. While this brings new hope for pet lovers living with asthma, it only applies to cats. The verdict is still out on how dogs, rabbits, and other furry friends impact childhood asthma. With this Medical Minute, I'm Melissa Adon.
6: WTOP's 2-Year Health Report is sponsored by Johns Hopkins Medicine and located in Arlington in Boston Quarter.
3: Now a quick look at the top stories that we're working on here at WTOP.
6: Tensions in the Middle East are escalating once again as Iran threatens to target energy exports across the region.
3: ICE changes its enforcement tactics after shooting and killing 2 unarmed migrants in recent days.
6: President's pick to be the next attorney general will be on the hot seat today for his confirmation hearing.
3: Keep it here. We're going to have full details on these stories and a whole lot more coming up in the minutes ahead.
6: Traffic and weather now on WTOP with Rita Kessler.
13: Well, our big problem remains the delay that begins in Maryland on the outer loop of the Beltway near River Road. This takes you across the American Legion Bridge past Georgetown Pike. The left side of the roadway continues to be blocked with that crash. Looks like it is two left lanes, some cones in the roadway. Once you get past it, it looks good to the toll road and 66. No problems after that getting into Springfield. If you're on the inner loop in Prince George's County, the delay before 210 to 295, while the outer loop delay remains from Route 50 headed past 450. Now that crash was moved out of the roadway. Travel lane should be reopened. Not sure if maybe there is a tow truck on the scene, keeping that delay sticking around. In Maryland, northbound Route 1 inside the Beltway near Edgewood Road, there had been some emergency work there along the left side, so keep an eye out in case that is still there. Westbound I-70 near the Monocacy River, that was a report of a crash. Southbound 270, heavy out of Urbana and passing 109, volume passing Father Hurley Boulevard and approaching Montgomery Village Avenue. Then it looks good to the lane divide headed to either loop of the Beltway. In the district, southbound DC 295, very slow after Eastern Avenue headed to East Capitol Street, but your lanes are available to you. 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I'm Rita Kessler, your next traffic report in about 10 minutes.
3: 7 News First Alert meteorologist Jordan Evans. I know anybody that wants to complain about how hot it is today, we'll just remind them that we were using axes to break up the ice just a few months ago. So this is still better.
0: Yeah, I mean, we had our coldest air in January in the teens with temperatures down to 10 degrees even. But now we're looking at triple digit heat once again. For today and tomorrow, we're tracking 101 to 102. Now, I will say the temperature may get a little tricky, though, as that wildfire smoke tries to filter in. It was hazy yesterday. That did keep our temperature down in the low 90s. So that may happen again for the next couple of days. We'll see if we can get to the century mark. Whether we do or not, humidity is still high because our heat index forecast still up to 104 to 105, so that heat advisory is out for D.C. We'll see that again tomorrow, and then Friday, push some drier air comes in, so that may actually bring down our heat index forecast, and the heat advisory may expire by Friday. Then we track storm chances for your weekend. It's not a washout completely, but there will be some opportunity for some strong to severe storms Saturday and Sunday, and then we'll see more seasonal temperatures by next week, anywhere from 88 to 90 degrees. Silver Spring at 71 degrees. It is still 69 at Ashburn and 68 still over at Franconia.
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2: 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What does it actually cost to be a DC sports fan in 2026? I'm Rob Woodfork with part three of the DC Sports Reality Check.
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4: 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What does it take to build high-performing organizations in times of change? In this episode of Lessons in Leadership, former Treasury Fiscal Assistant Secretary David Labrick joins WEPA CEO Shane Canfield to discuss the leadership principles that guided nearly four decades of public service. 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
3: For sports fans in DC and beyond, following your team has never cost you more in dollars and data and in patience. In part three of Rob Woodfork's DC Sports Reality Check series, he breaks down the real price of fandom this year.
9: Watching every NFL game this season can take as many as 10 separate subscriptions, pushing $1,000 a year. Shadrick at Nats Park knows that cost firsthand, and also...
10: I pay for the MLB TV. I'm originally from Chicago, so I watch a lot of the Cubs on there. But I can't watch the Nats on there because it's blacked out.
9: And there's the streaming maze fans are stuck in before they even get to the ballpark, where Andrew remembers...
11: I know I'm showing my age now, but I remember walking up to Camden Yards and paying $10 for a ticket. Yeah, I was in the upper deck, but I'm in the stadium.
9: And for more than it cost Jonathan, who's only about a decade older and remembers his dad taking him to Orioles games for just $3 in the 80s and 90s. But now?
12: My salary has not been increasing as fast as ticket prices. Let's just put it that way.
9: Nationals tickets now average around $45, not including parking concessions or the big foam finger for the kids. So why keep going? Derek summed it up best.
14: Like the old saying goes, you can't fax a handshake. So you want to be at the stadium. You want to get the hot dog. I'll pay $20 for popcorn. 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We're not going to have our kids in our house for much longer. You want to create those memories and just get, even for a few minutes, just get everybody rowing in the same directions for once as a family.
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6: Well, if your flight to or from D.C. was canceled yesterday, you may know that it was not because of the weather. There was nothing going on yesterday. But instead, it was part of the security measures put in place as the Prime Minister of Iraq came to D.C. The government put an air stop in place at Reagan National from 11 a.m. until 3 p.m. yesterday. And that led to more than 300 delays and over 125 flight cancellations, all so that a security helicopter could follow the prime minister's motorcade. The presence of that chopper required it to fly through D.C. airspace.
3: Sports on WTOP brought to you by Amentum, delivering advanced solutions for space and defense. Dave Preston, they called it the All-Star game.
15: They did.
3: The bats didn't look all that All-Star-like for the National League.
15: Good pitching beats good hitting and vice versa. While the long ball loomed large in Monday's home run derby, pitching was at a premium in the All-Star game. 11 American League pitchers combining to toss a three-hit shutout in the 4-0 win over the National League. Cody Bellinger's two-run single in the first. All the AL would need. He was voted MVP. You could actually have given all American League pitchers, all 11 of them, a share, I guess, of the Most Valuable Player Award. One bright spot for the Nationals, Foster Griffin strikes out a pair while tossing a 1-2-3 fifth for the National League. Soccer's World Cup semifinals, Spain gets a penalty kick in the 22nd minute, insurance goal in the 58th as they beat France 2-0. England plays Argentina this afternoon. WNBA Mystics put 53 points on the board in the second half as they top Toronto 79-62. Shakira Austin tallies 17 points with 10 rebounds in the win. NBA Summer League Wizards first-round pick A.J. DeBonsa takes the night off while Chris Livingston scores 21 points. The rest of the team shoots 38% from the field in a 99-87 loss to Chicago. Dave Preston, WTOP Sports.
6: Thank you very much, Dave. Coming up after traffic and weather, tensions rise once again in the Middle East as limited traffic moves through the Strait of Hormuz. Good morning. It's now 6:27.
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3: Another look at traffic and weather. Reedy Kessler, break it down for us.
13: Well, we definitely still have delays on the Beltway, even though the earlier wrecks seem to be gone. This would be the outer loop of the Beltway off and on from 202, making your way past 450 and before the Baltimore-Washington Parkway. That crash should be cleared. Then just the volume from 95 toward University and 29. Then a delay coming off the southbound 270 spur to the point where it merges with the outer loop. Brief volume getting across the American Legion Bridge. The good news there is the crash after Georgetown Pike has completely cleared. Travel lanes reopened, so that has eased nicely. Beltway in Virginia, inner loop starting to get a little heavy in Annandale. Northbound 95 slows Dale City into Woodbridge and in Lorton. Eastbound 66, heavy in Manassas. If you're in the district, it is southbound DC 295, the delay from Eastern passing East Capitol Street, inbound New York Avenue, off and on coming from the Baltimore-Washington Parkway toward the traffic light at Bladensburg Road, while northbound I-295, a delay in Blue Plains and headed to the 11th Street Bridge. 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I'm Rita Kessler, your next traffic report in about 10 minutes.
19: Thank you very much, Rita. And folks, it is going to be a hot one today. We have a heat advisory in effect from 11 a.m. to 8 p.m. It's going to be mostly sunny and very hot. You see, it's a beautiful morning, but the temperatures are already getting up to the 70s. We could see high temperatures this afternoon between 97 and 102, and the heat index around 106.
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3: Good morning, I'm John Doman.
19: Hi there, I'm Kristen Diaz. Andrew Alsbrooks is our producer.
3: Our top story here this morning, an Iranian government spokesperson says U.S. airstrikes targeting Iran have killed more than 30 people in recent days. The health ministry spokesman says now more than 200 people have been injured. It's unclear exactly what time period the official was referring to. Meantime, the U.S. military also reimposing a blockade on Iranian ports after Tehran attacked ships attempting to pass through the Strait of Hormuz. That move triggered new strikes by Iran on some of the neighboring nations there that are hosting American forces, and Iran's paramilitary Revolutionary Guard threatening today to stop all energy exports from the Middle East.
21: As the exchanges of fire continue, so do threats from President Trump, who vows to keep striking Iran. The U.S. says it successfully hit military targets across Iran during a five-hour mission. In response, Iran launched retaliatory missile strikes in Bahrain. Iran is using aggression in the Strait of Hormuz as leverage. But Trump now says the U.S. will control the waterway. Iran's foreign minister responded in an X post that Iran has always been the guardian of the Strait and will remain so forever.
3: That's CBS senior White House correspondent Weijia Zhang.
19: Well, back home, Senate Democrats have blocked an effort to advance a $1 trillion annual defense authorization bill in protest of the ongoing war in Iran.
23: By a vote of 50-46, Senate Democrats defeated a procedural move that would have allowed the chamber to move forward on the $1.15 trillion National Defense Authorization Act, a setback in Donald Trump's attempt to secure a record-high defense budget. The vote was settled along party lines, though Senate Majority Leader John Thune changed his vote to allow him to bring the motion back to the floor at another time. The vote comes one day after the White House formally notified Congress about renewing military action in Iran. Peter Haralambos, ABC News.
3: ICE is pausing most vehicle stops following two deadly shootings that involved immigration officers over the last week, one in Texas, another in Maine. In both cases, Homeland Security says officers fired after drivers tried to speed away. Washington Post White House Bureau Chief Isaac Arnsdorf tells WTOP there are specific risks to traffic stop arrests.
0: Both of the shootings occurred with the person in the car trying to drive away. And most law enforcement experts and officials would tell you that shooting into a moving car is dangerous. And the reason that these stops had been happening is the best case scenario, according to a lot of former officials, would be you would have carefully planned operations in a controlled setting, like a workplace.
3: However, Arnsdorf says worksite raids got pushback from the business community, which led to more enforcement actions elsewhere, including more traffic stop arrests. Now, following these deadly interactions, the Department of Homeland Security announced yesterday every immigration arrest team will have at least one law enforcement officer equipped with a body-worn camera going forward.
19: Well, immigration enforcement has been a target of a number of Montgomery County bills. In the most recent one, the council is considering whether former federal immigration enforcement officers should be barred from certain county departments, including police, fire, and rescue and corrections. WTOP's Kate Ryan reports on what some residents had to say about the bill.
2: Esther Wells testified against the legislation that would restrict former federal immigration enforcement workers from certain Montgomery County jobs. Wells, a Republican candidate for county executive, noted she's an immigrant herself, and so was the council president, Natalie Fane Gonzalez, who did not co-sponsor the bill.
4: The debate is not about being pro-immigrant or anti-immigrant. It is about whether this legislation is good policy for Montgomery County.
2: But Gabriela Rivera with the Montgomery County Immigrant Rights Collective told the council the bill is needed to restore trust in local government.
5: The community deserves to have at least the county government on our side. So please don't water it down, don't ignore it, and don't go against it.
2: Kate Ryan, WTOP News.
3: President Trump's latest nominee for attorney general will be in the hot seat today at his Senate confirmation hearing. The details from WTOP's Mitchell Miller today on the Hill.
22: Todd Blanche, who was at one time the president's private attorney, is expected to face a lot of tough questions. Among the issues, how he handled the president's nearly $1.8 billion anti-weaponization fund. He was grilled about it at a House hearing last month.
24: The reasons for the fund remain as important as they were before, but we are not moving forward with the fund.
22: A federal judge this week issued a strongly worded ruling related to the fund, saying it came about from an administration lawsuit against its own agency for an improper purpose. Blanche also faces scrutiny for his handling of the files linked to convicted sex offender Jeffrey Epstein. Former Attorney General Pam Bondi says he was responsible for their release, and lawmakers have said that process has been riddled with inconsistencies. On Capitol Hill, Mitchell Miller, WTOP News.
19: Well, coming up after traffic and weather.
26: A budget airline finally getting Wi-Fi. I'm John Werdock.
19: And then we're learning more about some recent scams that are targeting iPhone users. It's 6:36.
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3: Another look at traffic and weather. Rita Kessler, what's going on now?
13: Well, we're definitely seeing a lot of delays in the area. A lot of our earlier problems have cleared. Now, the outer loop is still heavy in Maryland from 202, heading past 450, even though the wreck is gone. Then your typical rush hour delay beginning from 95 around past 29 and toward Georgia Avenue. Then the volume after Old Georgetown Road and off the southbound 270 spur. The slowest point is passing River Road toward the Clara Barton Parkway. Once you get across the American Legion Bridge, everything looks good. Into Virginia, the earlier wreck after Georgetown Pike is gone. Interloop is starting to slow from before 210 toward 295 in the Wilson Bridge, and then in Virginia, passing Braddock Road into Annandale with your lanes open. Eastbound 66, just heavy through Manassas. Northbound 95 slows Del City into Woodbridge. Then the volume through Lorton and Newington. Volume under 395 off and on toward King Street, and then the slowdown begins after the Pentagon. Headed across the 14th Street Bridge, it is southbound DC 295 slow off the BW Parkway, headed all the way past East Capitol Street, but your lane should be open. 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I'm Rita Kessler, your next traffic report in about 10 minutes.
19: 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Here's 7 News First Alert meteorologist Steve Rudin.
7: Record-challenging heat later this afternoon. We have a heat advisory that begins at 11 o'clock this morning. Forecast high around 98 to 103. And if we hit 102, not only is it going to be the second time we've done that this month, it's also going to tie the record at Reagan National Airport. Partly cloudy, hot, and humid tomorrow, 97 to 102 degrees. We'll be in the mid-90s to around 100 on Friday. Storm chances, some could be strong to severe on Saturday, are on the rise. I'm 7 News meteorologist Steve Rudin in the First Alert Weather Center.
3: Right now, we've got 70 degrees downtown.
19: Money news on WTOP. Meta is facing a lawsuit from 26 employees who claim the company used artificial intelligence to help decide who would be laid off. Now, the workers allege the system unfairly targeted employees who were on medical, parental, or even family leave because their time away lowered the performance data that the AI relied on. But the lawsuit says that violates federal and state anti-discrimination laws, and Meta denies the allegations, saying people, not AI, made those layoff decisions.
3: A big change for Frontier Airlines. WTOP business reporter John Wardock says it's going to let passengers connect to the internet.
26: Frontier is bringing Wi-Fi to its planes after years of holding off. The discount carrier is going to partner with Elon Musk's Starlink internet service and plans to add Wi-Fi to its planes starting next year. Frontier is just the latest carrier to work with Starlink. Others include United, American, Southwest, and Alaska. John Wardock, WTOP News.
19: iPhone users are experiencing a growing number of scam attempts using FaceTime. And these people are using it to impersonate bank representatives in an attempt to drain consumers' bank accounts. CBS News national consumer correspondent Ashar Qureshi explains how these scams usually go.
8: 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Sometimes, victims call the number in the text. Other times, the scammer calls them directly. The scammer says they need additional verification. 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Once you're on video, victims are talked into sharing their screen while logging into online banking. Now, the scammer watches in real time as victims expose their passwords, account numbers, even one-time security codes.
19: Apple is urging consumers to report any suspicious FaceTime calls from someone posing as a bank rep. 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
10: And you'll hear about their glory days thanks to the Glass Enclosed Nerve Center. I'm Jimmy Alexander.
19: Keep it here. You're listening to WTOP. Hope you're having a great morning. Glad you're starting your day with us.
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19: And I'm Kristen Diaz. Thanks for being with us. 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As WTOP's Jimmy Alexander reports, decades after going off the air, this historic station motivated a rookie filmmaker.
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18: I was the janitor. I'm so proud.
20: Now, 40 years later, Jay saw a picture from a reunion of the HFS radio personalities, and he knew he had to tell their story.
18: I stood in front of him and said, this is my idea. I'd love to do this, but I can't do this without you.
20: DJ's like Weasel, Josh Brooks, Tom Grooms, and Surf, here talking to the boss, Bruce Springsteen, in the 70s, said yes.
25: Yeah, how's Washington treating you?
32: No, I know they rode around the Beltway twice.
18: I never even considered being a documentary filmmaker.
20: It worked out for Jay because his HFS doc earned him an Emmy. Jimmy Alexander.
18: The most amazing thing I've ever done in my life.
20: WTOP News.
3: Now to the top stories that we're working on here at WTOP.
19: A new wave of attacks from the U.S. and Iran overnight, and the U.S. is once again blocking Iranian ports in the Strait of Hormuz.
3: Three people are dead after a late-night crash in Adelphi.
19: And we're back in the pressure cooker today, with temperatures expected to reach the triple digits this afternoon.
3: Keep it here. We're going to have full details on these stories and a whole lot more coming up in the minutes ahead.
19: Let's go ahead and check traffic and weather on WTOP with Rita Kessler.
13: Well, we're just dealing with delays throughout the area at the moment. If you're in the district, delays begin in Maryland off the southbound Baltimore-Washington Parkway near Kenilworth Avenue and off of Route 50, off and on from 202, either headed onto New York Avenue toward Bladensburg Road or onto DC 295 all the way to East Capitol Street, and then a delay approaching Pennsylvania Avenue. It is inbound on the Suitland Parkway, the delay from Alabama Avenue to Stanton Road, and then approaching Martin Luther King Jr. Avenue. Now on the Beltway, inner loop delays from St. Barnabas Road toward the Woodrow Wilson Bridge, filling in Virginia out of Springfield, headed into Annandale, while the outer loop of the Beltway, the delay is from 95 all the way toward 29 Colesville Road. Outer loop delays also from Old Georgetown Road and off of southbound 270 at the lane divide to the point where the 270 spur merges with the outer loop of the Beltway. Then it looks good headed across the American Legion Bridge. That earlier wreck is gone. In Virginia, eastbound 66, a little heavy in Manassas. Northbound on 95, watch for the delay, Dale City into Woodbridge, while in Maryland, southbound 270, just heavy passing 109, and then off and on volume from Father Hurley Boulevard headed past Montgomery Village Avenue. 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I'm Rita Kessler, your next traffic report in about 10 minutes.
3: 7 News First Alert meteorologist Jordan Evans. Yes, it's going to be hot outside, but it's still better than winter.
0: Well, I guess, do you want the heat or do you want the cold? I think a lot of us may prefer some of the heat as we do track these hot temperatures. But yes, we are tracking the heat advisories, so getting close to that dangerous heat for some, especially those that are sensitive to the hot temperatures. We're talking heat index anywhere from 103 to 105. Temperature itself will be around the century mark. It will depend on how thick the wildfire smoke is up aloft. We did see some of that haze yesterday, and that did keep temperatures in the low 90s. But with the humidity, still going to see those heat index values well into the triple digits. We'll keep the storm chance away today and for tomorrow. Looks like we're tracking that storm chance for the weekend. Saturday and Sunday, right now, just a 30 to 40%, but some of those storms could be on the strong side. And a drop in humidity does come for Friday, so I think the heat advisory may expire by the time we get to the end of the work week. We're at 69 degrees out at Dulles right now. It's 71 at College Park and 70 degrees at Waldorf.
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19: Welcome back, 652.
3: A top lawyer with Goldman Sachs and former Obama White House General Counsel Kathy Rumler will be facing questions today from members of Congress about her controversial relationship with Jeffrey Epstein.
21: Rumler never represented Epstein as an attorney, though documents released in the Epstein files suggested she frequently provided him legal and public relations advice. In emails to Epstein, who she occasionally referred to as Uncle Jeffrey and compared to an older brother, Rumler thanked him for lavish gifts, got advice about her career, and lambasted lawyers representing Epstein's victims. Amid the renewed scrutiny over their relationship, Rumler announced plans earlier this year to step down as Goldman Sachs general counsel, though she's remained an advisor to the bank to this day. Peter Harlambous, ABC News.
19: A bipartisan panel says billionaire Elon Musk likely broke Wisconsin law when he promised $1 million checks to voters in the 2025 state Supreme Court race. The Wisconsin Elections Commission has referred complaints to the Brown County District Attorney, who has 40 days to decide whether to file charges. Musk and a group that he backed spent more than $20 million on Republican candidate Brad Schimmel, who lost to the Democrat Susan Crawford. The race was the most expensive judicial contest in U.S. history, topping $100 million. Musk's team has not yet commented.
3: President Trump is preparing for a primetime address tomorrow night.
22: He told reporters when asked about this that he has a really big announcement to share, confirming he is largely going to be focused on election security. And a source did tell News Nation this speech will be focused on newly declassified intelligence reports that are connected to the 2020 election. That source saying these reports detail new information about apparent plans by foreign nations to influence that election.
3: That's News Nation's Hannah Brandt.
19: ABC made that D.C.'s restaurant industry continues to struggle years after the pandemic, but the industry got a bit of relief after a proposed measure to raise D.C.'s minimum wage to $25 an hour failed to get enough signatures. Here's Axios D.C. reporter Anna Spiegel.
23: Closures have slowed in the first 6 months of this year compared to last. They fell 43% in the first half of this year compared to last. And then mid-price restaurants, the closures fell 54%. So I think it's a bright spot. Not having another year of labor costs going up, it has provided some relief as well.
19: Spiegel notes that the tipped minimum wage is now $10 an hour, and D.C.'s standard minimum wage climbed to $18.40, the highest of any state. Sports on WTOP, powered by Maximus, moving people and technology forward. Dave Preston.
24: Good morning. Baseball's All-Star Game saw the American League send 11 pitchers to the mound. That's often a bad thing in the regular season, but in the All-Star Game, it was lights out. They combined to strike out 12, scattering three hits and a 4-0 shutout of the National League. Cody Bellinger takes MVP honors thanks to his two-run single in the first and tells ESPN Radio.
26: Yeah, it was just shut. I felt like every inning was just shut down, right? And, you know, the pitching was just absolutely dominant today.
24: How did the three Nationals fare? Well, C.J. Abrams and James Wood combined to go 0-3 at the plate. Foster Griffin struck out a pair while tossing a 1-2-3 fifth inning. Soccer's World Cup semifinals. France falls to Spain 2-0. England plays Argentina this afternoon. WNBA Mystics have won 4 of 5 after last night's 79-62 win in Toronto. One of the keys to victory, they out-rebounded the tempo by 21. NBA Summer League Wizards turned the ball over 24 times in their 99-87 loss to Chicago. First-round pick A.J. DeBonta sitting this one out. Wiz meet the Los Angeles Clippers tonight. Golf's British Open gets underway tomorrow morning at Royal Birkdale. Reigning champ Scottie Scheffler's the favorite, followed by Rory McIlroy. All told, 14 former winners will be on the course tomorrow, including 2001 titleist David Duval. Dave Preston, WTOP Sports.
19: Thank you, Dave. Coming up on WTOP, more military action between the U.S. and Iran. And the U.S. is once again blocking Iranian ports in the Strait of Hormuz. It's 6:57.
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3: Another look at traffic and weather. Rita Kessler, break it all down for us.
13: Well, the top things we're watching are the Beltway delays. Outer loop topside from 95 around toward 29 Colesville Road, then at Old Georgetown Road and off the southbound 270 spur to the point where they merge. Callers report that where that earlier wreck was on the outer loop after Georgetown Pike, everything over there along the right side, there is a heavy-duty wrecker on the scene, so you may actually find that right side blocked. It has caused a couple of near-miss crashes. Inner loop of the Beltway, delays from St. Barnabas Road headed toward 295 and the Wilson Bridge, but your lanes are open. The WTOP Traffic Center is presented by Window Nation. 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I'm Rita Kessler, your next traffic report in about 10 minutes.
19: Thanks, Rita. Now to 7 News First Alert meteorologist Eileen Whalen.
8: A heat advisory in effect from 11 a.m. until

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2: Good morning. I'm Kristen Diaz.
3: I'm John Doman. Coming up,
2: Mother Nature says the thermostat to boil once again as we see temps toward the triple digits today.
4: Could brownouts happen around here as it heats up again this week? I'm Scott Gelman.
5: From ABC News, I'm Chuck Sievertson. Another day in Iran is again a top story with nothing resolved yet and more threats and more attacks. President Trump threatening to put Iran's bridges and power plants in military sites, telling Fox News.
6: We're going to knock out all their power plants. We're going to knock out all their bridges. Unless they get to the table and negotiate.
5: Iran threatening to stop all energy exports from the region. The latest American airstrikes hit an Iranian army barracks, killing at least seven troops and wounding more than 260 people across the country, say Iranian officials. The former top lawyer at Goldman Sachs, Catherine Ruemmler, also a former Obama administration attorney, set to face questions about her relationship with Jeffrey Epstein on Capitol Hill today. Epstein almost certain to also come up at the Senate confirmation hearing today for Todd Blanche as attorney general, who likely faces other questions too, says ABC's Peter Harlambous.
7: After serving as Trump's former personal defense lawyer, Blanche's tenure at the Department of Justice has been defined by controversies, including the now defunct plans for a so-called anti-weaponization fund and the botched release of the Epstein files.
5: There are more than 830 wildfires in Canada and more than a dozen wildfires in northern Minnesota near the Canadian border, many forcing mandatory evacuations, and the wind is directing that very heavy smoke into America, creating dangerous air quality for millions across the upper Midwest and Northeast today through the end of the week. Protesters broke in on a news conference by Louisville Mayor Craig Greenberg to oppose construction of a data center in the county. It's projected by the local utility to need as many megawatts of electricity at full capacity as about 368,000 homes.
8: It's a lifeline for Louisville.
9: We need you to pick a side.
5: Protesters accuse the mayor of refusing to meet with them. You're listening to ABC News.
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2: 7:02 Wednesday, July 15th, 74 degrees at WTOP with a heat index this afternoon at 106. Good morning, everyone. I'm Kristen Diaz.
3: I'm John Doman, and our top local story here at this hour. Yeah, it's another heat wave starting today. Temperatures heading to the triple digits later on. We've got 7 News First Alert meteorologist Eileen Whalen here.
11: A heat advisory is in effect from 11 a.m. until 8 p.m. Heat index values up to 105 degrees are expected. Not only the hot temperatures, but also the high humidity could cause heat illness. So make sure that you're drinking plenty of fluids, staying in an air-conditioned room, or just seeking some shade, and also checking up on your relatives and neighbors. Our heat wave will break as we head into the weekend.
3: And we have a full forecast coming up for you in just a few moments.
2: Well, with the brutal heat expected these next few days, and a lot of us cranking up the AC at work at home, could put a strain on the electrical grid. However, WTOP Scott Gelman finds we probably won't see a brownout happening around here.
4: The impact of a brownout is typically so minor, you might not even notice.
12: They reduce voltage, and by voltage reduction, you will feel the lights are turning kind of brownish.
4: Virginia Tech professor Cypher Rahman explains it could happen during certain types of weather.
12: Too hot, too much demand, too cold, a line has snapped.
4: PJM operates the regional grid and says despite an all-time peak load July 2nd during the heat wave, there weren't any brownouts. There's more demand from data centers and crypto, but people opting into energy-saving programs are helping prevent major problems. Ben Hobbs is a professor at Johns Hopkins.
13: Customers that it's contracted with to interrupt them during shortage periods, in exchange for which they get a lower price, those get interrupted first.
4: Scott Gelman, WTOP News.
3: From the heat to the rain, the city of Alexandria working to fix a problem with flooding whenever heavy downpours hit the waterfront there. WTOP's Acacia James says utility work begins this

0: week ahead of a major flood control project.
1: We are looking underground to better understand the location and depth of all our utilities to help inform the design process.
2: Alexandria Mayor Aaliyah Gaskins, she says there will be no parking signs as well as some lane closures.
1: You'll notice crews out there that are focused on creating these test pits in order to do that underground work.
2: One of the goals is to improve the aging infrastructure.
1: And so that when there is a heavy rain or even just a really fast rain that comes on, that you won't see that pooling and puddling of water all along our streets.
2: Gaskins also acknowledged business owners who have endured the flooding for years and may be skeptical about the project.
1: I think what's different this time is in the past, I feel like we've done a lot of temporary fixes. What we are talking about now is not a temporary fix, but a major infrastructure project to the tune of over $100 million.
2: Acacia James, WTOP News.
3: A Loudoun County could take a step toward removing a reminder of a deadly arson last October. WTOP's Neil Augenstein says the Board of Supervisors may eventually tear down the home owned by the man charged in that case.
4: The townhome that 36-year-old Madeline Akers lived and died in has already been removed, but the burned-out skeleton of a townhome owned by her neighbor, Jacob Bogatine, and his wife still stands on Riptide Square. He'll go on trial in September, charged with first-degree murder and arson. Earlier this year, neighbors told WTOP about the eyesore and dangers. Today, the Loudoun County Board of Supervisors will consider an ordinance that would give the county the ability to demolish what's still standing of Bogatine's home as a public health and safety issue, and the county would be able to place a lien on the property for any costs incurred by the county in taking it down. In Loudoun County, Neil Augenstein, WTOP News.
0: Meanwhile, in Prince George's County, police there are investigating a deadly crash that happened late last night in Adelphi. Officers were called to the intersection of New Hampshire Avenue and Metzerat Road around 11:30 last night for a three-vehicle crash. One of those vehicles, a motorcycle. That motorcyclist and two others who were in another vehicle were all killed at the scene. Two people in a third vehicle were taken to the hospital with injuries not considered life-threatening. The investigators now trying to figure out what caused that big crash.
3: Coming up,
5: a new sauce coming to the Golden Arches. I'm John Werdock.
3: It's 7:07.
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9: Michael and Son.
0: Another look at traffic and weather this morning. Reedy Kessler, you've been busy since you got in.
10: And we may have a new problem that could keep us even busier. This would be in the district, northbound DC 295. The delay was seen headed toward Burroughs, toward Benning Road, actually. The crash reported near Burroughs Avenue. Watch for any activity northbound. That northbound delay, however, looks like it may have eased. Southbound is where you have the slowdown coming off the BW Parkway all the way past East Capitol Street. So keep an eye out in either direction of 295 for the crash activity. Now, on the Beltway, it is the outer loop. The top side, your normal spot of slowdowns from 95 headed around past 29 Colesville Road. Southbound 270 slows at the lane divide down the spur to get onto the outer loop of the Beltway. Now, the crash we had after Georgetown Pike was moved out of the roadway to the right side. Then a heavy-duty wrecker showed up. So just keep an eye eye out on the right side after Georgetown Pike before the Dulles Toll Road. All of the activity drawing the distraction. You'll also find northbound 95 near Route 100 was a report of a broken down vehicle. In Virginia, delays. Northbound 95, Dale City to Woodbridge, also through Lorton and Newington. 395 is heavy out of Springfield toward King Street. The slowdown begins after the Pentagon across the 14th Street Bridge and into the district. Interloop delays out of Springfield headed into Annandale. And eastbound 66, your slowest point right now, is going to be passing 234 Business in Manassas and then after the Fairfax County Parkway toward 123. 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I'm Rita Kessler, your next traffic report in about 10 minutes.
3: Thank you very much. Now to 7 News First Alert meteorologist Eileen Whalen.
9: A heat advisory in effect from 11 a.m. until 8 p.m. High temperatures will range from 98 to 102 with feels like temperatures up to 105. We'll have mostly sunny skies today, but you may notice a little bit of a haze. That's actually from wildfire smoke from fires that are burning in Ontario, Canada. So upper level winds transporting them to our area and more haze expected in the sky tomorrow. Tomorrow highs around 100. We're around 95 on Friday and we're in the upper 80s this weekend with rain and storm chances. I'm 7 News meteorologist Eileen Whalen in the First Alert Weather Center.
0: 70 right now in Rockville. It's 73 in Ashburn. We have 75 here at WTOP. 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
3: Money news on WTOP. Subaru is recalling more than 541,000 SUVs because of a bad label. Certain recently made Crosstrek and Foresters, along with 7 years of Subaru Ascent models, were built with certification level labels that were apparently wrong. They listed the wrong axle weight rating, and federal regulators say that that could lead to an overload on some vehicles and could increase a crash risk. Subaru says no accidents or injuries have been reported and there have been no mechanical repairs that are needed at this time. Impacted owners will receive corrected labels in the mail, or they can just go over to the dealer and get one for free. Notifications go out next month.
0: McDonald's is adding something new to the menu. WTOP business reporter John Wardock with the saucy details.
5: With Americans seeking out more protein these days, McDonald's is trying to meet demand by selling lots of chicken, from wraps to sandwiches to nuggets. Now it's adding a new sauce to go along with all that chicken. Starting next week, you'll be able to get Caesar sauce for a limited time. McDonald's describes the sauce as creamy and garlicky, with notes of lemon. John Wardock, WTOP News.
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0: It's 7:15. I'm John Dome and alongside Kristen Diaz. Thanks for being with us. ICE has reportedly told officers to avoid making most traffic stop arrests for now. And at least one officer will now have to wear a body-worn camera during an arrest. This follows two deadly shootings that involved immigration officers over the last week, one in Texas, the other in Maine. In both cases, Homeland Security claims the officers fired at after drivers tried to speed away and posed a danger to officers and the public. Immigrants' rights advocates have challenged that account. They're calling for independent investigations. Washington Post White House Bureau Chief Isaac Arnsdorf tells WTOP's Nick Iannelli it's not clear if this represents a complete halt to traffic stop arrests or if it's just a temporary pause.
24: Well, it's a stop until further notice. And this is trying to get a handle on a situation that is starting to resemble back in January. You know, if you remember the surges that were going on with the Trump administration's immigration enforcement in LA and then Chicago and Minneapolis, resulting in January in the shooting death of two U.S. citizens. After that, the administration really tried to take a step back. They didn't want more deaths. They didn't want more bad coverage. They didn't want such vivid images on the news of these immigration operations. But what's happened in the months since is they've wanted to get their deportation numbers to go back up, which is obviously a huge thing that Trump campaigned on, but they've been trying to do it more quietly. And as that's been happening, it's resulted in more of these encounters that now resulted in these two shootings. And there was actually a third death in Florida for a migrant who was trying to get away from officers and ended up getting hit by a truck on the highway.
25: So what is exactly the risk related to traffic stop arrests, the specific risk that is being cited as to why the agency has decided to pause these particular types of arrests?
24: Well, both of the shootings occurred with the person in the car trying to drive away. And most law enforcement experts and officials would tell you that shooting into a moving car is dangerous. And the reason that these stops had been happening is, you know, the best case scenario, according to a lot of former officials, would be you would have carefully planned operations in a controlled setting, like a workplace where you would go in, you would check people's authorization, and you would make some arrests. The problem is that businesses hate that. And you can tell that because the Trump administration has backed off enforcement in places like farms and hotels where there's been a lot of industry pushback. So if you can't go into job sites, then you have to go into neighborhoods, into communities. And that's where you get these encounters that are really get out of hand quickly, where there's a lot of fear and confusion and chaos and ultimately violence.
0: That is Washington Post White House Bureau Chief Isaac Arnsdorf.
3: And a quick look at our top stories we're working on at WTOP.
0: Tensions in the Middle East escalating again as Iran threatens to target energy exports across the region.
3: The president's pick to be the next attorney general will be on the hot seat today for his confirmation hearing.
0: Keep it here. We're going to have full details on these stories and a lot more coming up in the minutes ahead.
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10: Well, we're still seeing a delay in the district on southbound DC 295 from Eastern Avenue passing East Capitol Street. There was a wreck reported northbound, either near Benning or near Burroughs, but not really seeing much of that delay anymore. Inbound on the Suitland Parkway, the delay from Alabama Avenue to Stanton Road and then approaching Martin Luther King Jr. Avenue and 295. Westbound 695 slows from the Navy Yard, trying to make your way past the 3rd Street Tunnel onto southbound 395 toward the Case Bridge. And from the other side, northbound 395 delays are near Route 1 and 110, trying to head across the 14th Street Bridge and into the district. If you're in Virginia, interloop delays out of Springfield, headed past Braddock Road, 95 northbound, a delay from Dale City into Woodbridge and again through Lorton, while eastbound 66, your usual slow spot through Manassas and from the Fairfax County Parkway headed past 123. Southbound 270, just a little heavy out of Urbana. Volume into Gaithersburg, volume out of Rockville, then it slows before the lane divide down the spur to join a delay on the outer loop that begins after Old Georgetown Road to the point where they merge. Just keep an eye out on the outer loop after Georgetown Pike. There was still some activity there over off to the right side from the earlier wreck. 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I'm Rita Kessler, your next traffic report in about 10 minutes.
0: Our forecast with 7 News First Alert meteorologist Eileen Whalen.
1: Well, today, one of the hottest days of the week. Make sure you're hydrating and taking it easy in the heat. Highs will range from 97 to 102 with heat index values up to 105. And for this reason, the National Weather Service has issued a heat advisory from 11 a.m. until 8 p.m. And new record high temperatures are possible for the day. The record is 102 at Reagan, 99 at Dulles. The sky may look a little hazy or milky due to smoke from wildfires in Canada, so that may make for a pretty sunrise or sunset. I'm 7 News meteorologist Eileen Whalen in the First Alert Weather Center.
3: You got it. And it is currently 77 degrees in Frederick, 77 degrees in Metro Center, 71 degrees in Manassas. 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
4: 722.
5: The Pentagon says National Guard troops will remain in D.C. through the next presidential inauguration. WTOP's Mike Morello says D.C. council members say they've already made clear they want them gone.
6: The Pentagon told our news partner 7 News the D.C. Safe and Beautiful mission has been extended through January 20th, 2029, unless the president ends it sooner. Just days after D.C. council members urged states to bring home Guard troops sent here for July 4th and America 250 events. Council Chairman Phil Mendelson says the city is still fighting the deployment in court.
7: The city's still litigating that we don't want these National Guard troops from other states here.
6: Ward 4 Councilmember Janice Lewis-George says the Guard should be focused elsewhere.
8: Our National Guard needs to be utilized for national emergencies and not in this way.
6: WTOP has reached out to both the National Guard and the White House about the extension. At the Wilson Building, Mike Murillo, WTOP News.
4: D.C.'s restaurant industry has struggled in the years after COVID, but it's breathing a sigh of relief after a proposed measure to raise D.C.'s minimum wage to $25 an hour failed to get enough signatures to qualify for November's election. Reporter Anna Spiegel with Axios D.C. tells us how restaurants have fared after a relatively normal year.
9: Closures have slowed in the first 6 months of this year compared to last. They fell 43% the first half of this year compared to last. And then mid-price restaurants, the closures fell 54%. So I think it's a bright spot. Not having another year of labor costs going up, it has provided some relief as well.
4: Anna also notes the tip minimum wage is now $10 an hour, and D.C.'s standard minimum wage climbed to $18.40 an hour this month. It's the highest out of any state.
10: I've had a lot of people ask me, Joe, what have you been doing?
5: Former President Joe Biden releasing a memoir this fall, and the timing is already drawing attention. The book is called Promise Me America, and it comes out November 17th. That release just 2 weeks after the midterm elections, where Democrats are hoping to retake Congress. Biden says the book will cover everything from the economy to his decision to drop out of the 2024 race. His health while in office is also expected to be a major topic.
4: Sports on WTOP brought to you by Amentum, delivering advanced solutions for space and defense. Dave Preston.
11: Good morning. Baseball's All-Star Game saw the American League win 4-0. Cody Bellinger takes MVP honors after a two-run single in the first. The AL pitchers hold the National League to just three hits. Meanwhile, the Nationals' Foster Griffin strikes out a pair while tossing a 1-2-3 fifth.
12: I just wanted to, more than anything, go out there and throw strikes. Let them swing the bat, let them put the ball in play, and try and get out there as quick as possible.
11: C.J. Abrams and James Wood combined to go 0-3 at the plate and defeat Nats' return to action Friday in Sacramento. Soccer's World Cup semifinals halfway complete. Spain shuts out France 2-0. England plays Argentina this afternoon. WNBA Mystics get 25 points and 14 rebounds from Kiki Ariafin in their 79-62 route of Toronto. Washington has won 4 of 5. NBA Summer League Wizards fall to Chicago 99-87. Chris Livingston tallies 21 points while first-round pick A.J. DeBonta takes the night off. Wiz faced the Los Angeles Clippers this evening. Golf's British Open tees off tomorrow, and 2014 winner Rory McIlroy has found a way to reduce the pressure as of late.
13: You have to enjoy the process. You have to enjoy the journey to get there. I've learned that the hard way at times by chasing results and chasing records too much. And just focus, you know, you start to focus on your craft and your practice and doing the things you need to do to try to become a better golfer. You know, and then if you do that, the results and the winning almost take care of themselves.
11: Rory's in the most successful grouping for Thursday and Friday. 9 majors between himself, Xander Schauffele, and Matt Fitzpatrick. Their tournament begins at 10:15 tomorrow. Dave Preston, WTOP Sports.
5: Coming up, a change from the White House regarding the Strait of Hormuz. A live report. We go in depth. It's 7:27.
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19: And let's start out with our beltway delays. Outer loop topside delays from 95 around toward Georgia Avenue and from the big curve and off of southbound 270 near Falls Road. Headed down the spur to the point where they merge. Watch out for remnants of the earlier wreck on the outer loop in Virginia after Georgetown Pike and before the toll road. If you're on DC 295, delays are off of Route 50 in the BW Parkway headed toward East Capitol Street. But it looks like we may have a new problem on inbound 50 in New York Avenue. Delays coming off of 50 in the BW Parkway to a point just past the Anacostia River. Watch for the wreck. 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I'm Rita Kessler, your next traffic report in about 10 minutes.
5: Heat advisory takes effect at 11 o'clock. It's going to be sunny and hot. Highs up around 100. It'll feel even hotter than that. Run it back the same way again tomorrow. On Friday, we start to cool off. That's relative, though. Highs on Friday only in the upper 90s. Right now, it's 75 here at WTOP.
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4: Good morning, everyone. I'm Kristen Diaz.
5: I'm John Doman. Andrew Allsbrooks is our producer.
4: The top story we're following, there's new military action in the Middle East as the U.S. has reimposed a naval blockade on Iran. And it has intensified airstrikes in response to Tehran's attacks on ships attempting to pass through the Strait of Hormuz. The U.S. Military Central Command issued a statement overnight acknowledging new daytime airstrikes after hitting Iran only at night in some of the most recent actions.
5: These moves coming on the heels of President Trump's backtrack on his threat of a 20% toll on cargo coming through the strait, although it was unclear how he would have even collected those tolls. So joining us live is ABC News White House correspondent Karen Travers. Good morning, Karen. There is a lot to unpack in the Middle East, but is the White House ready to fully resume this war?
20: Well, they certainly have notified Congress that this is a return to those military operations. This was an official notification given to Congress days ago. And when you look at just the military activity, this is happening almost daily at this point, going back into early last week. And you just alluded there to Kristen, that at 6 a.m. today, Central Command said that forces began launching a wave of strikes against Iran designed to further degrade military capabilities that the U.S. says Iran has used to attack commercial shipping in the Strait of Hormuz. That's been the target for these strikes in recent days, the aim there to try to degrade this ability of Iran to threaten commercial shipping. It is notable, though, that this was a daytime strike. Our international team says this is the first daytime U.S. strike on Iran since the first 40 days of this ongoing war. So a change in tactic right now from the U.S. military.
4: Yeah, let's talk a little bit about tolling other countries getting through the strait as well. Why did the president back away from this threat so quickly?
20: So this was a threat that the president had issued on Monday. He said that the United States was going to charge a 20% fee on cargo passing through the strait. He said, we're going to guard it. We're going to get paid for guarding it, a lot of money. Oil prices spiked immediately after the president made that threat. And he said yesterday to reporters in the Oval Office that Gulf allies got him on the phone. And the way he was talking about it, it certainly sounded like they were not happy with this threat. He said kings, emirs, strong partners in the region got him on the phone and told him that they would be willing to invest more in the United States to work out new trade deals instead of him going forward with that 20% fee on cargo. And so the president yesterday, 24 hours after issuing that threat, walked it back. And it was a very different message from the president. Suddenly he was saying, I don't think anybody should be able to charge a fee for the strait just one day after saying the U.S. was going to try to do exactly that. It's also notable because the administration has been pushing very strongly against Iran saying that they're going to charge service fees or tolls or fees in the Strait of Hormuz. Secretary of State Marco Rubio said it would be illegal for Iran to do this. And he's been trying to rally countries to push back on Iran trying to do just that. So this has been quite a whirlwind of a 24 hours, but two big things. Oil prices going up on Monday, and clearly Gulf allies of the United States not happy with this threat from the president.
5: Is any of this leading to a change in strategy and how the U.S. is conducting this war and trying to pressure Iran?
20: You know, I think the uptick, the pace of these strikes has been notable going back to last week, you know, happening almost daily at this point. The president did an interview yesterday with Fox News, again, threatening to go after infrastructure in Iran if they don't make a deal. Once again, putting that threat on the table that we've heard from him many times in the past about targeting bridges or power plants in the country. But he has again put that back out there, saying if Iran doesn't make a deal, that would be something the United States would continue or would consider doing. He has also threatened to escalate these strikes in the coming days if there is not some change from Iran. But certainly we have seen just the pace of this continue to go up with these strikes now daily.
4: Now, we are supposed to be hearing from the president with this primetime address tomorrow night. Anything else that we know will be mentioned besides Iran?
20: He has said that this could be, you know, he's been very vague about this, but he has alluded to this being about election issues. But the White House has not confirmed details of this. This is scheduled for tomorrow night. He's traveling today to Pennsylvania. Often when he travels, it's a chance to ask him some questions and perhaps get some more insight into what he'll be talking about tomorrow night from the White House.
5: Thank you, Karen.
20: Thank you.
5: That is ABC White House correspondent Karen Travers. Now, later today, President Trump's pick to become his new attorney general will be on Capitol Hill for the start of Senate confirmation hearings. More from WTOP's Mitchell Miller today on the Hill.
1: Todd Blanche has faced a lot of scrutiny for his handling of the president's so-called anti-weaponization fund, including at a House hearing last month.
21: We are not moving forward with the fund, period. The reasons for the fund is something that President Trump talked about for a long time. The fact that there were a lot of people in this country who had their government weaponized against them.
1: A judge this week sharply criticized the administration for trying to establish the fund, essentially by suing itself. Blanche is also likely to be questioned by members of the Senate Judiciary Committee about his work on releasing the files of convicted sex offender Jeffrey Epstein. Former Attorney General Pam Bondi has said Blanche was responsible for their release, the handling of which has been questioned repeatedly by lawmakers. On Capitol Hill, Mitchell Miller, WTOP News.
4: And coming up here on WTOP, a huge buyout offer is on the table for a digital payment platform. And then we're going to hear about a growing scam targeting iPhone users. Good morning. Thanks for starting the day with us. It's now 7:37.
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5: Another look at traffic and weather. Rita Kessler, what's the latest?
19: Well, the latest is the problem we have in the district on New York Avenue. This is inbound New York Avenue after the Anacostia River near South Dakota Avenue. The right side of the roadway gets by the crash at the moment. Only a single left getting you by. That's why Route 50 is slow from 202 and the southbound Baltimore-Washington Parkway after 202 headed in that direction. But the BW Parkway also slows headed onto DC 295 at Eastern Avenue. There may be a wreck. And then you'll find the delay headed all the way past East Capitol Street. Then it looks good headed toward the 11th Street Bridge. Inbound on the Suitland Parkway, the slowdown is before Branch Avenue, headed to the traffic light at Stanton Road, and then approaching 295 in Firth Sterling. Northbound I-295 delays into Blue Plains, and then it looks good to the 11th Street Bridge. If you're on 395 in Virginia, delays in Springfield, passing 236 in Annandale, and then again trying to find your way after the Pentagon across the 14th Street Bridge into the district. From the opposite direction, it is westbound 695 slowing off the 11th Street Bridge on to southbound 395 toward the Case Bridge with your lanes open. 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I'm Rita Kessler, your next traffic report in about 10 minutes.
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25: A little milder and muggier this morning ahead of what will be one of the hottest days this week as high temperatures near the century mark will be near record highs. And we have a heat advisories in effect from 11 a.m. until 8 p.m. We also have a code orange air quality alert in effect east of I-95. So if you suffer from respiratory issues, you want to probably avoid strenuous activity outdoors. We'll see warm and humid conditions overnight as we fall into the 70s. Tomorrow, back to around 100, maybe a pop-up storm. Middle 90s Friday, and the extreme heat breaks this weekend. I'm 7 News meteorologist Eileen Whalen in the First Alert Weather Center.
5: 75 degrees right now here at WTOP.
4: Money news on WTOP, and two major players in the finance world are teaming up to make a big move. Payments company Stripe and private equity firm Advent International have submitted a joint offer to buy PayPal for just over $60 a share, which represents a nearly 30% premium over PayPal's recent share price. Now, it values PayPal at more than $53 billion. Reuters reports sources familiar with the matter. The deal would have Stripe and Advent each holding an equal stake in PayPal rather than breaking the company up. PayPal has not yet responded to the offer.
5: Software prices are surging, and you can blame it on AI. New data from the Bureau of Labor Statistics shows prices for computer software and accessories jumped more than 17% over the past year. the biggest increase since the agency started tracking that back in 1997. Products from companies like Adobe and Intuit have been adding AI features, and those features come with higher price tags. Analysts say that hardware costs may be next.
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8: I'm Eric White. Here are your top headlines from Federal News Network. The Supreme Court is asking for a boost in security funding as part of its federal budget request for 2027. Justices Amy Coney Barrett and Elena Kagan testified yesterday that violent threats to the justices and their families have increased. The U.S. Marshals Service says it fielded 564 threats to federal judges nationwide over the past fiscal year. And Maryland Democrats are urging the Trump administration to walk back its planned overhaul to the federal grant-making process. In a new letter to the Office of Management and Budget, the lawmakers argue that OMB's recent proposal, if finalized, would bring political influence into a process that's meant to be nonpartisan. For more on these stories, go to federalnewsnetwork.com.
4: It's now 7:43. A growing scam is using Apple's FaceTime video calling feature to impersonate bank representatives. 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That is when they are tricked into sharing their screens with scammers while they log into their bank accounts. CBS News national consumer correspondent Ashar Qureshi explains how to protect yourself from these scams.
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4: And I'm Kristen Diaz. Thanks for being with us. WETA has launched a new weekly series called District Docs, featuring notification films, nonfiction films, made by creators from across the D.C. region. As WTOP's Jimmy Alexander reports, the latest film shines a spotlight on a beloved local radio station that was put on the map thanks to the granddaddy of all music festivals.
10: And this is called Woodstock. 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
12: Jay Schlossberg, the director of the Emmy-winning Feast Your Ears, the story of WHFS 102.3 FM, says the homegrown station struggled for years until the summer of 69 when Josh Brooks, Mark Gurablu, and Sarah Vass started paying the station to air their show. And 3 weeks later, it was Woodstock.
0: We spent 2 days backstage at Woodstock doing interviews with Neil Young and with Jerry Garcia.
1: So there'll be more festivals, but they'll be of a different nature, I'm sure.
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12: 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Jimmy Alexander.
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5: Now to the top stories that we're working on here at WTOP.
4: Three people are dead after a deadly late-night crash in Adelphi.
5: The U.S. once again blocking Iranian ports as military strikes escalate again.
4: At least one member of ICE arrest teams will be wearing body cams from now on after two deadly incidents in recent days.
5: Keep it here. We're going to have full details on these stories and a lot more coming up in the minutes ahead.
4: Traffic and weather on WTOP, Rita Kessler.
19: And we definitely have some delays heading into the district. Inbound 50, the delay begins near 410. Southbound on the Baltimore-Washington Parkway, delays near 202, all headed on to New York Avenue near South Dakota Avenue. The right side of the roadway was blocked with that crash. Then it looks good to about a point before Florida Avenue, and that delay takes you toward the 3rd Street Tunnel. Now, you're also slow from both of those roads getting on to DC 295 toward East Capitol Street, and then good to the 11th Street Bridge. Northbound I-295, just heavy getting into Blue Plains, but then a delay after you get off the 11th Street Bridge onto westbound 695, headed on to southbound 395, all the way to the Case Bridge. So your lane should be open there with nothing else reported in the roadway, but something to keep in mind. Northbound 395 has the delay from the Pentagon now headed across the 14th Street Bridge and continued on to lower 14th Street, trying to make your way toward Constitution Avenue and Independence Avenue. If you're in Maryland, it was northbound Route 1 inside the Beltway near Edgewood Road. There'd been some emergency work there along the left side. In Virginia on 95 northbound, heavy from Dale City into Woodbridge, but southbound is already starting to slow across the Occoquan, headed toward 123. 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I'm Rita Kessler, your next traffic report in about 10 minutes.
5: All right, 7 News First Alert meteorologist Eileen Whalen. I know it's going to be super, super hot out there today, but it's still better than winter, no matter what.
7: I love your attitude, John. It's true. I mean, you know, when we were enduring, you know, that just hard freeze, those sub-zero wind chills, you know, I mean, we were waiting for the 100-degree days. So here they are.
5: Yeah. No, hey, it's not as good as maybe 85 or 90, but I do remember needing the axe to break up ice around the driveway a few months ago. So
7: exactly.
5: Well, I haven't
7: thank
5: forgotten.
7: You very much. Thank you very much for putting it into perspective for all of us. Also, it's not going to be as extreme, this heat wave that we had around the 4th of July, but definitely hot as both today and tomorrow we near the century mark. We'll also be flirting with some record high temperatures. And you may have noticed that kind of haze or milkiness in the sky yesterday afternoon that started to develop. We actually started to see some of that wildfire smoke in the air. And we'll see that again today, tomorrow, and Friday. I think it might actually get a little worse later in the week, but just code orange air quality alert. So if you are sensitive to poor air quality, just be mindful of that outdoors today. Otherwise, we have a heat advisory in effect from 11 a.m. until 8 p.m. Heat index values up to about 105. And then as we head through your Friday, the heat starts to ease a little bit. It's still going to be hot, 95, and then we're around 90 for the weekend. But rain and storms are looking likely, especially Saturday. And Saturday, we could have not only a severe weather risk, but a risk for some flash flooding. So just keep that in mind as you're starting to make your weekend plans, but all in all, just plan for a hot day today as we get up to around 100. But right now, I'm still seeing a few 60s on the map. It's still 69 right now at Dulles Airport. It's 74 at BWI and 74 as well at Reagan National.
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5: Today's two-year health report sponsored by Johns Hopkins Medicine Arlington. Federal health officials still looking for the source of an outbreak of a parasite-borne illness that has sickened thousands across the country. More than 4,000 cases of cyclospora poisoning have been reported. That illness is known for causing some severe gastrointestinal distress after people eat food or drink water that's been contaminated with the parasite. Now, previous outbreaks have been linked to fresh produce, and that's got some of you thinking twice about ordering that salad for lunch. But Washington Post health reporter Lena Sun tells us it's no time to overreact.
14: Health officials were asked this during a briefing. The FDA official responded that he did not think anybody should avoid foods. I think the common sense thing is to always be very diligent when you're preparing food, making sure you wash your hands before, follow safe food handling practices, and to make sure to wash any fresh produce thoroughly under running water.
5: She says, we do see spikes in diseases like this in the summertime because people tend to eat more fresh produce. Right now, the investigation is looking at Taco Bell and whether it might be connected to the outbreak. Taco Bell says it's voluntarily removing some ingredients at select locations. WTOP's two-year health report sponsored by Johns Hopkins Medicine, located in Arlington in Ballston Quarter.
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15: You know, I could have a chalupa right now. I'm feeling like a chalupa. I used to get them when I mowed lawns with a friend years ago, and the noontime chalupa was just, it got you through the rest of the day.
5: There's a lot of jokes about, I'm just going to leave it there.
15: It's good food. Come on, man. Baseball's All-Star Game saw the American League strike first and hold on for a 4-0 shutout victory. The New York Yankees' Cody Bellinger belts a two-run single in the first to put the AL ahead to stay while capturing MVP honors. Nationals pitcher Foster Griffin strikes out a pair while throwing a 1-2-3 inning in the fifth as his dream season continues.
16: Yeah, it's unbelievable. I feel like the fan support has been great, especially from the Nationals all year. I'm super appreciative of that. Tonight, I just want to go out there and just continue doing what I do. So I go out there, like I said, throw strikes. I was able to do it. Just kind of calm the nerves, slow down, make it work.
15: Meanwhile, Nationals C.J. Abrams and James Wood combined to go 0-3 at the plate in defeat. Soccer's World Cup semifinals. France falls to Spain 2-0. England plays Argentina this afternoon. WNBA Mystics have won 4 of 5 after last night's 79-62 win in Toronto. One of the keys to victory. They out-rebounded the tempo by 21. NBA Summer League Wizards turn the ball over 24 times. times in their 99-87 loss to Chicago. First round pick AJ DeBonce is sitting this one out. Wiz meet the Los Angeles Clippers tonight. I guess you don't officially become a Washington Wizard until you sit a game out. On semi shape.
5: Load management in the summertime.
15: Dave Preston, WTOP Sports.
5: Thank you, Dave. Up next, heat advisory takes effect in just a few hours. We'll tell you what's to come. It's 7:57.
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4: Time for traffic and weather on WTOP with Rita Kessler.
19: And we're still seeing big delays trying to head into the district onto New York Avenue. This would be inbound 50 delays from 410. Southbound Baltimore-Washington Parkway slows from 202 getting on to New York Avenue just past the Anacostia near South Dakota Avenue. The crash was on the right side. If you're getting onto DC 295, the delay goes to Eastern Avenue, then a brief break. Then it is slow before Burroughs headed past East Capitol Street with the lanes available to you. Northbound I-295 heavy into Blue Plains and then from the Suitland Parkway across the 11th Street Bridge and continued across the length of the freeway and the Case Bridge with nothing reported. While the inbound Suitland Parkway delay is before Branch Avenue headed to the traffic light at Stanton Road. The WTOP Traffic Center is presented by Window Nation. 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I'm Rita Kessler, your next traffic report in about 10 minutes.
5: It is going to be super hot outside once again today. Heat advisory takes effect at 11 o'clock. High temperatures today will be up around 100, feeling like more like 105, 106 degrees. We run that back again tomorrow as well. Right now, 79 on the National Mall.
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1: Up all energy exports from the region, the latest American air attacks in an Iranian army barracks, killing at least seven troops, wounding more than 260 people across the country, say Iranian officials. The former top lawyer at Goldman Sachs, Catherine Roemer, also a former Obama administration attorney, faces questions about her relationship with Jeffrey Epstein on Capitol Hill today. ABC's Peter Harlambous.
2: Roemer never represented Epstein as an attorney, though documents released in the Epstein files suggest that she frequently provided him legal and public relations advice. In emails to Epstein, who she occasionally referred to as Uncle Jeffrey and compared to an older brother, Roemer thanked him for lavish gifts, got advice about her career, and lambasted lawyers representing Epstein's victims.
1: The troubled release of the Epstein files is expected to come up at the Senate confirmation hearing today for Todd Blanche as Attorney General. Hours after a senior ICE official wrote in an email that immigration officer traffic stops are paused immediately, President Trump posts on social media that vehicle stops cannot be suspended or the criminals win. Two people have been killed in the vehicle stops recently in Maine and Texas. Many of the soldiers fighting for Russia in the war in Ukraine are African migrants, say POWs, at a camp in western Ukraine, to ABC's Patrick Reval.
3: Russia has been reluctant to declare a general mobilization, so it's not able to call on all of its huge population. Instead, it basically needs people to sign up who are willing to come for money.
1: Toxic air for millions. Wind is blowing heavy smoke from more than 800 wildfires in Canada and northern Minnesota into the upper Midwest and the Northeast. 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
4: It's 8:02 Wednesday, July the 15th. 75 degrees already here at WTOP. Highs today up around 100. The heat index even hotter. And that's why you've got a heat advisory taking effect at 11 o'clock this morning. Hello there, I'm John Doman alongside Kristen Diaz, and our top stories here at this hour. Exactly. More on that heat wave. 7 News First Alert meteorologist Eileen Whalen saying at least this one's going to be shorter than the last one we just had.
5: New record highs are possible for the day. The record at Reagan today is 102. 99 is the current record at Dulles. Both set just 2 years ago back in 2024. That's when we had a four-day stretch of 100-degree days. Fortunately, this week, just two back-to-back century mark days.
4: Just two. And WTOP's keeping up with the heat through the end of the week. Stay with us. We have more to come. The full forecast in about 5 or so minutes.
6: Now, whenever we have the threat of extreme heat, that also could cause some extra stress on the electrical grid. But WTOP Scott Gelman tells us it's unlikely a brownout will happen.
7: The effects of a brownout are often so minor, you may not even notice them.
8: Less bright light bulb, for example, or a toaster that's less hot is using less energy.
7: It can happen during very hot or cold weather when voltage is deliberately lowered because of demand.
8: Increasing frequency of heat waves. We've seen the data centers and crypto, which also consumes a lot of power.
7: Ben Hobbs is a professor at Johns Hopkins. PJM operates the regional grid and says while it reached a peak load record July 2nd during extreme heat, there weren't any brownouts. That's in part because of help from programs that people are signing up for to lower their bills. Virginia Tech professor Cypher Rahman.
9: During the times of power shortage, they will shut down your air conditioner. They will shut it down and give you some benefit, give you some money back.
7: That usually happens for a few minutes at a time. Scott Gelman, WTOP News.
4: Prince George's County Police are investigating a deadly crash that happened late last night in Adelphi. Officers were called to the intersection of New Hampshire Avenue and Metzerat Road around 11:30 p.m. for a three-vehicle crash. One of those vehicles, a motorcycle. The motorcyclist and two other people who were in another vehicle died at the scene. There were two people who were in a third vehicle who had to go to the hospital. Their injuries, though, not considered life-threatening. Investigators now trying to figure out what caused that massive crash.
6: Immigration enforcement has been a target of several bills in Montgomery County. And in the most recent one, the council is considering whether former federal immigration enforcement officers should be barred from certain county departments, including police, fire and rescue and corrections. WTOP's Kate Ryan reports on what some residents had

0: say about the measure.
1: Esther Wells testified against the legislation that would restrict former federal immigration enforcement workers from certain Montgomery County jobs. Wells, a Republican candidate for county executive, noted she's an immigrant herself, and so was the council president, Natalie Fane Gonzalez, who did not co-sponsor the bill.
2: The debate is not about being pro-immigrant or anti-immigrant. It is about whether this legislation is good policy for Montgomery County.
1: But Gabriela Rivera with the Montgomery County Immigrant Rights Collective told the council the bill is needed to restore trust in local government.
3: The community deserves to have at least the county government on our side. So please don't water it down, don't ignore it, and don't go against it.
1: Kate Ryan, WTOP News.
4: The Pentagon says you will be seeing National Guard troops on D.C. streets as all the way through to the next presidential inauguration. WTOP's Mike Murillo says some members, lots of members of the D.C. Council, aren't pleased with that.
5: The National Guard mission in D.C. has been extended through January 20th, 2029, unless the president ends it sooner. The Pentagon telling our news partners at 7 News the mission will continue until it says law and order is restored in the nation's capital. Ward 2 council member and Public Safety Committee Chair Brooke Pinto says the deployment is not helping.
6: To have National Guard troops sent here from states across the nation who are armed, who are not trained in our laws, does not help us advance public safety.
5: Ward 5 council member Zachary Parker calls the move dangerous.
7: And I think Americans need to wake up that our president has dispatched armed military officials in the nation's capital through an election season, and it should give us all great pause.
5: At-large Councilmember Christina Henderson says the governors should bring their troops home.
8: We need to end this charade.
5: At the Wilson Building, Mike Murillo, WTOP News.
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9: 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I'm John Werdock.
0: Good morning. 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
15: Michael and Son.
4: Another look at traffic and weather. Rita Kessler, what's going on?
16: Well, let's start out with the Beltway, John, on the inner loop of the Beltway near Connecticut Avenue. There's a report of a broken down vehicle, but we're also seeing a bit of an unusual delay on southbound Georgia Avenue out of Forest Glen near Forest Glen Road, trying to make your way past the Beltway. This delay will take you all the way towards Seminary Place. They don't normally have that work set up so early, but watch out for either work or a crash. We're starting to see a delay northbound as well before Columbia Boulevard, trying to head in that direction. So delays both directions of Georgia Avenue. It's also backing up the ramp from the inner loop to southbound Georgia Avenue. If you're in the district, it is inbound New York Avenue at South Dakota Avenue. That wreck was along the right side at one point, only a single left getting you by. That's why you're in a delay on the Baltimore-Washington Parkway southbound before 450 and off of Route 50 from 410 heading on to New York Avenue. Or a delay getting onto southbound DC 295. Keep an eye out in the area of Eastern Avenue where there may be a crash. Then it slows before Burroughs, headed toward Pennsylvania Avenue. Both sides of 295 are slow trying to get across the 11th Street Bridge. This delay continues all the way across the freeway and across the Case Bridge with nothing reported in the roadway. Inbound Suitland Parkway slows before Alabama Avenue to the traffic light at Stanton Road and then before Martin Luther King Jr. Avenue all the way around the circle and across the Douglas Bridge. onto South Capitol Street. From the other direction, northbound 395 slows from the Pentagon across the 14th Street Bridge, either across the Case Bridge onto the freeway or onto lower 14th Street toward Independence Avenue. Selling your car, watch out for fake payments, unsafe meetups, endless haggling, or you could just sell to Fitzgerald and know exactly who you're dealing with. Go to FitzBuysCars.com today. I'm Rita Kessler, your next traffic report in about 10 minutes.
0: Thank you very much, Rita. Now to the 7 News First Alert meteorologist, Eileen Whalen.
8: A heat advisory in effect from 11 a.m. until 8 p.m. High temperatures will range from 98 to 102, with feels-like temperatures up to 105. We'll have mostly sunny skies today, but you may notice a little bit of a haze. That's actually from wildfire smoke from fires that are burning in Ontario, Canada. So upper-level winds transporting them to our area, and more haze expected in the sky tomorrow. Tomorrow, highs around 100. We're around 95 on Friday, and we're in the upper 80s this weekend with rain and storm chances. I'm 7 News meteorologist Eileen Whalen in the First Alert Weather Center.
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0: Money news on WTOP. Meta is facing a lawsuit from 26 employees who claim the company used artificial intelligence to help decide who would be laid off. Now, the workers allege the system unfairly targeted employees who were on medical, parental, or family leave because their time away lowered the performance data the AI relied on. The lawsuit says that violates federal and state anti-discrimination laws. Meta denies the allegations, saying people and not AI made the layoff decisions.
4: A big change coming to Frontier Airlines. More from WTOP business reporter John Wardock.
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0: 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We're going to take a look inside just ahead.
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4: It's 8:15. I'm John Doman.
0: Hi there, I'm Kristen Diaz. Thanks for waking up with us.
2: Looking at the pictures, looking at the words. I love to read.
4: That is Barney. I don't know where that came from. I don't remember that. But everybody's favorite purple dinosaur singing about the joys of reading.
0: Yeah.
4: But are we discarding books for smartphones?
0: Yeah, joining us now live is Rose Horowitz. She's the staff writer with The Atlantic. Joins us to go a little deeper. And Rose, we got to enjoy your article. And there was a bit of irony about how we talk about the end of reading, but this was a pretty lengthy report to read. Tell us about The Age of Reading is Over.
3: Yes, so you're right that, you know, there's definitely an irony in, you know, talking about the end of reading in an almost 9,000 word article. But, you know, with this story, I really wanted to point to the statistics. You know, we know that Americans are reading much less than they used to. The share of Americans who read a book or an article on any given day has declined by 40% over the past two decades. And as of 2022, which is the last year that we have really good data for, fewer than half of all Americans read a book of any kind. So, you know, what I argue in the piece is that this is really a profound shift in our communication habits and, you know, will really change kind of the way we see the world.
4: You go back very deep into history and kind of talk about how every new technology, including, you know, the idea of written words themselves as opposed to oral ones, that always brings about sort of this concern that society is losing something. Society is going to be sort of dumbed down and lose certain skills. But this time the numbers may suggest that actually is happening here.
3: Mm-hmm. Yeah, so I wanted to be, you know, really cognizant that people do sort of worry every time there's a new technology and, you know, some older ones go away. I quoted an article that The Atlantic published 126 years ago, where the author was really worried about what the newspaper would do to people's reading habits, and he thought it would distract them with frivolous things and nobody would be able to focus on a book. But I think at the same time, sort of the story of past technologies is one where, you know, there are trade-offs. We, you know, they each give us sort of new affordances, but they also do kind of take away, you know, practices that we might have had before. And so, you know, it is a change. And, you know, reading was only invented 6,000 years ago, which is actually relatively recently in human history. So it's not something that is certainly innate or inevitable.
0: Yeah, you know, and pulling particularly from that article and several other examples that you have throughout this report was actually pretty fascinating to embark upon. But for you doing this research, what did you feel was maybe the most surprising thing about the data or most concerning part?
3: So I think the part that was most chilling to me was when I was looking really at, you know, statistics about kids reading today. And, you know, we know that only 2% of American adults read to a child on any given day. And what I was seeing as I was kind of digging into the data and speaking with researchers is that, you know, kids today really don't read as much or enjoy reading as much as today's adults did when they were young. And, you know, we know that every year older a child gets, the less they like to read. You know, I spoke with a researcher who conducted focus groups with high school students, and, you know, many of them described reading for pleasure as an alien practice. So I think to me, that was sort of the most concerning part, is seeing how we could maybe expect this to accelerate, you know, in the coming years.
4: And, you know, and as we wrap up in our final few seconds, one of the things you also do mention, though, is that stores like Barnes and Noble, there's more physical bookstores starting to open up again.
3: Right, exactly. So there are these positive signs for reading. You know, last year, print book sales were higher than they were a decade ago. But I think that what we see in the data is that what's happening is that the people who do read are more devoted to reading than they were before. They spend more time reading. They identify more closely as readers and really embrace text, but they're just becoming a smaller and smaller minority in society. So, you know, last year, 20% of American adults read 80% of all the books that were read. So it's just sort of this group is becoming kind of shrinking over time.
5: This really was a fascinating conversation starter, and I hope more people will be able to take a moment to read. The End of Reading is here on at The Atlantic with you, Rose. Thank you so much for your time today. Again, that is Rose Horowitz, staff writer with The Atlantic.
4: Well, look at the roads now. What's going on, Rita?
16: Well, right now, if you're traveling in the district, watch out for the delays that we were seeing on both 50 and the BW Parkway, both of them almost back to 410. The BW Parkway southbound, the delay is before 450. The 50 delay is back near 410, headed on to New York Avenue. It is after the Anacostia River and before South Dakota Avenue. It was a single left lane getting you by the activity there. You'll also find after that, it looks good, headed all the way to the 3rd Street Tunnel. So that at least is the good news once you get past the crash. Southbound DC 295 slows from Burroughs past East Capitol Street. Both directions of 295 slow getting onto the 11th Street Bridge. This delay takes you all the way across the freeway and across the Case Bridge. Nothing reported along that entire stretch. From the other direction, northbound 395 is heavy in Springfield. After Duke Street, headed toward King Street, and then from the Pentagon across the 14th Street Bridge, either onto the freeway or onto lower 14th Street, which is at a crawl headed toward Independence Avenue. In Maryland, southbound 29 after Route 100 is a report of a wreck. Watch for response showing to the scene. We also had the report of the problem on the inner loop of the Beltway near Connecticut Avenue. Watch for a broken down vehicle. 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I'm Rita Kessler. Your next traffic report in about 10 minutes.
5: You got it. Thank you so much, Rita. And now to 7 News First Alert meteorologist Eileen Whalen. Eileen, we were just talking behind the scenes about maybe headed to the pool, but being outdoors for a long period of time, if you're not by water, could be dangerous.
6: Yeah, exactly. You know, really take it easy. I mean, we're now in the middle of summer. We've had a few heat waves, so you know the drill by now. But, you know, if you are going to be at the pool, I think I'm going to head there, but I'll probably be in the water for most of the time and also reapplying that sunscreen with a very high UV index of 10 today. But air temperatures are going to get to around 100 degrees, so a good 10 degrees above normal here for the middle of summer. We will have humidity drop a little bit later this afternoon, so heat index values will be about 105. We do have that heat advisory in effect, but remember on July 4th, we had extreme heat warnings when we had heat index values over 110. So take it easy. Some hazy sunshine today, warm and humid overnight. I don't think we fall below 80 in DC, and then tomorrow back to around 100. Tomorrow, we could see a pop-up shower or storm late in the day. So just be mindful of that because anything that pops could be strong to severe, but we are going to have higher rain chances for the weekend, especially on Saturday. But right now, some hazy sunshine. We're sitting at 78 at BWI, 76 at Dulles, and 77 right now in the National Mall.
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4: 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A change in medical advice if you're looking to bring certain pets in your home.
13: If your child has asthma, you've probably heard the warnings. Things like dust, pollen, mold, and pet dander can trigger an asthma attack. So for years, families with asthmatic children have often been advised to avoid getting a cat. But new research suggests that cats may do the opposite. In a study of more than 30,000 children published in Frontiers in Allergies, children with asthma living with cats didn't experience worse asthma symptoms or more asthma attacks than those without a cat. Flare-ups happened in roughly 3% of all kids, whether they had a cat or not. Even the number of cats in the home and their age made no difference. While this brings new hope for pet lovers living with asthma, it only applies to cats. The verdict is still out on how dogs, rabbits, and other furry friends impact childhood asthma. With this Medical Minute, I'm Melissa Adon.
4: Two-year health report sponsored by Johns Hopkins Medicine, located in Arlington in Ballston Quarter.
5: Sports on WTOP, brought to you by Amentum, delivering advanced solutions for space and defense day, Preston.
6: While the long ball loomed large in Monday's home run derby, pitching was at a premium in the All-Star game last night. 11 American League pitchers combined to toss a three-hit shutout in the 4-0 win over the National League. Cody Bellinger's voted MVP after his two-run single in the first gave the AL the lead for good. One bright spot for the Nationals, Foster Griffin strikes out a pair while tossing a 1-2-3 fifth inning.
24: Yeah, I try not to pay attention to who's in the box, right? Just want to go out there and use the pitches that I have and just try and move the ball around like I usually do and try to have some success.
6: Well, coming up at 8:55, what did Griffin like the most about participating in the Midsummer Classic? Soccer's World Cup semifinals saw Spain score in the 22nd and 58th minutes on their way to a 2-0 shutout of France. England plays Argentina this afternoon. WNBA Mystics put 53 points on the board in the second half as they topped Toronto 79-62, 17 points, 10 rebounds for Shakira Austin. NBA Summer League Wizards first-round pick A.J. DeBonta takes the night off while Chris Livingston scores 21 points. The rest of the team shoots 38% from the field in a 99-87 loss to Chicago. Dave Preston, WTOP Sports.
4: Coming up after traffic and weather, a contradiction coming from the White House, this time over a policy change for ICE. It's 8:27.
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5: 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Here's Rita Kessler.
16: And right now, if you're traveling in the district, we still have the crash inbound New York Avenue near South Dakota Avenue along the right side. That has really messed things up out of Maryland. Southbound Baltimore Washington Parkway is solid from 410. Inbound 50, the delay is pretty much after the Beltway, trying to make your way toward New York Avenue. So no matter which one of those roadways you pick to get there, you're going to need to give yourself some extra time. The good news is once you get past it, it does look good all the way to the 3rd Street Tunnel. Now, northbound in the 3rd Street Tunnel, the left lane was blocked with an oversized vehicle. This is just as you're trying to get into the 3rd Street Tunnel from the northbound 395 or the eastbound freeway. Westbound is 695 before the 3rd Street Tunnel. Callers report a fender bender along the left side. This may be the reason why your delay stretched back on northbound I-295 to Joint Base Anacostia-Bowling and southbound DC 295 trying to get on to the 11th Street Bridge. 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I'm Rita Kessler, your next traffic report in about 10 minutes.
4: It's warm already right now. It's going to be hot later on. Heat advisory takes effect at 11. The highs today all the way up to right around 100, even a little bit above that. The heat index closer to 105, 106 in some spots. Run it all back. We do it again tomorrow the same way. Cooling off a little bit on Friday. Highs Friday, mid to upper 90s. Right now, we have 80 degrees on the National Mall.
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5: Well, good morning, everyone. I'm Kristen Diaz.
4: I'm John Dome, and Andrew Allsbrooks is our producer.
5: The top story we're following. President Trump is pushing back on plans by Immigration and Customs Enforcement to pause most vehicle stops following two deadly shootings involving immigration officers in the past week, one in Texas and another in Maine. On social media today, Trump writes, "We cannot give up one of ICE's most important and effective crime-fighting tools. Once we do, we're playing right into the criminals' hands." The new policy to halt them was announced after ICE officers fired at drivers trying to speed away. Washington Post House Bureau Chief Isaac Arnsdorf tells WTOP there are specific risks to traffic stop arrests.
14: Both of the shootings occurred with the person in the car trying to drive away. And most law enforcement experts and officials would tell you that shooting into a moving car is dangerous. And the reason that these stops had been happening is the best case scenario, according to a lot of former officials, would be you would have carefully planned operations in a controlled setting, like a workplace.
5: However, Arnsdorf says worksite raids got pushback from the business community, which led to more enforcement actions elsewhere and to more traffic stop arrests. Following these deadly interactions, the Department of Homeland Security announced yesterday that every immigration arrest team will have at least one law enforcement officer equipped with a body-worn camera going forward.
4: Now to the fighting in the Middle East. The U.S. military reimposing a blockade on Iranian ports after Tehran attacked ships attempting to pass through the Strait of Hormuz. The U.S. also escalating airstrikes again. In response, Iran conducted its own strikes on neighboring nations hosting American forces. And Iran's paramilitary Revolutionary Guard is threatening today to stop all energy exports from the Middle East. More from ABC News White House correspondent Karen Travers.
15: The president did an interview yesterday with Fox News, again threatening to go after infrastructure in Iran if they don't make a deal. Once again, putting that threat on the table that we've heard from him many times in the past about targeting bridges or power plants in the country. But he has again put that back out there, saying if Iran doesn't make a deal, that that would be something the United States would consider doing. He has also threatened to escalate these strikes in the coming days if there is not some change from Iran.
4: Travers also tells us the pace of military strikes has been increasing in recent days.
5: Back home, Senate Democrats have blocked an effort to advance a $1 trillion annual defense authorization bill in protest of the ongoing war in Iran.
2: By a vote of 50-46, Senate Democrats defeated a procedural move that would have allowed the chamber to move forward on the $1.15 trillion National Defense Authorization Act, a setback in Donald Trump's attempt to secure a record-high defense budget. The vote was settled along party lines, though Senate Majority Leader John Thune changed his vote to allow him to bring the motion back to the floor at another time. The vote comes one day after the White House formally notified Congress about renewing military action in Iran. Peter Haralambos, ABC News.
4: President Trump's latest nominee for attorney general will be in the hot seat today at a Senate confirmation hearing. The Senate room getting all set up here this morning. Details from WTOP's Mitchell Miller today on the Hill.
17: Todd Blanche, who was at one time the president's private attorney, is expected to face a lot of tough questions. Among the issues, how he handled the president's nearly $1.8 billion anti-weaponization fund. He was grilled about it at a House hearing last month.
18: The reasons for the fund remain as important as they were before, but we are not moving forward with the fund.
17: A federal judge this week issued a strongly worded ruling related to the fund, saying it came about from an administration lawsuit against its own agency for an improper purpose. Blanche also faces scrutiny for his handling of the files linked to convicted sex offender Jeffrey Epstein. Former Attorney General Pam Bondi says he was responsible for their release, and lawmakers have said that process has been riddled with inconsistencies. On Capitol Hill, Mitchell Miller, WTOP News.
5: President Trump is preparing for a primetime address tomorrow night.
19: He told reporters when asked about this that he has a really big announcement to share, confirming he is largely going to be focused on election security. And a source did tell News Nation this speech will be focused on newly declassified intelligence reports that are connected to the 2020 election. That source saying these reports detail new information about apparent plans by foreign nations to influence that election.
5: That is News Nation's Hannah Brandt.
4: Former President Joe Biden set to release a new memoir this fall, the timing already drawing attention. On social media, he says the book is called Promise Me America, and it comes out November 17th.
20: Promise Me America is about my faith in America and the American people. I hope you'll read it.
4: The release scheduled just 2 weeks after the midterm elections, where Democrats are hoping to retake at least one, if not both, chambers of Congress. Biden says it'll cover everything from the economy to his decision to drop out of the 2024 race. The former president's health while in the Oval Office also expected to be a major topic.
5: Well, coming up,
21: a new sauce coming to the Golden Arches. I'm John Werdock.
5: It's now 8:37.
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4: Another look at traffic and weather. Rita Kessler, you've been busy since you got in this morning.
16: Certainly, certainly. But it's my job, so let's talk about what we've got going on New York Avenue inbound. This is the crash that we've had near South Dakota Avenue. Should be single file left getting you by. It was definitely along the right side. Your delays on the Baltimore-Washington Parkway southbound are after 410. The 50 delays stretch all the way back to the Beltway. That's going to need some extra time to get through both of those if you're trying to get on to New York Avenue, unless you can find another way to do so, because after that, New York Avenue looks good all the way except for just briefly approaching the 3rd Street Tunnel. Now, I-295 and DC-295 are both in a backup headed across the 11th Street Bridge and onto the freeway. Near the 3rd Street Tunnel, there had been a report of a fender bender along the left side, but the delay continues all the way toward the Case Bridge. From the other direction, northbound 395 slows from the Pentagon all the way onto the freeway toward the 3rd Street Tunnel. As you're getting into the 3rd Street Tunnel, there was an oversized vehicle along the left side. If you're on the Beltway, it's the inner loop near 210. That was a report of a wreck. We've seen big delays along Georgia Avenue in both directions, trying to head towards Seminary Place. So this is just inside the Beltway. And that is why it is backing up off of both loops of the Beltway, trying to get on to southbound Georgia Avenue. Southbound 29 near Route 100 had been a report of a wreck. If your AC is making funny noises, just needs a once-over, or your home isn't as cool as it used to be, visit meflow.com. Emmy Flow. I'm Rita Kessler. Your next traffic report in about 10 minutes.
4: 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We're going to trust 7 News First Alert meteorologist Eileen Whalen.
0: A little milder and muggier this morning ahead of what will be one of the hottest days this week, as high temperatures near the century mark will be near record highs, and we have a heat advisories in effect from 11 a.m. until 8 p.m. We also have a code orange air quality alert in effect east of I-95. So if you suffer from respiratory issues, you want to probably avoid strenuous activity outdoors. We'll see warm and humid conditions overnight as we fall into the 70s. Tomorrow, back to around 100, maybe a pop-up storm, middle 90s Friday, and the extreme heat breaks this weekend. I'm 7 News meteorologist Eileen Whalen in the First Alert Weather Center.
5: Thank you very much. 79 degrees in DuPont Circle, 74 degrees in Germantown, 80 degrees in Annandale.
4: Time now for Money News, and Subaru's recalling more than 541,000 SUVs over faulty labels. Now, certain recently made Crosstrek and Foresters, along with 7 years worth of Subaru Ascent models, were built with certification labels that list the wrong axle weight rating. Federal regulators warned that could lead to overloaded vehicles and an increased crash risk. Now, Subaru says no accidents or injuries have been reported and no mechanical repairs are needed. Impacted owners will receive corrected labels in the mail, or you can have the dealer apply them free of charge. The notifications will go out next month.
5: McDonald's is adding something new to its menu. WTOP business reporter John Wardock has the saucy details.
21: With Americans seeking out more protein these days, McDonald's is trying to meet demand by selling lots of chicken, from wraps to sandwiches to nuggets. Now it's adding a new sauce to go along with all that chicken. Starting next week, you'll be able to get Caesar sauce for a limited time. McDonald's describes the sauce as creamy and garlicky with notes of lemon. John Wardock, WTOP News.
4: 8:42, and for sports fans in D.C. and beyond, following your team has never cost you more in dollars, in data, and sometimes in patience. In part three of Rob Woodfork's DC Sports Reality Check series, he breaks down the real price of fandom this year.
1: Watching every NFL game this season can take as many as 10 separate subscriptions, pushing $1,000 a year. Shadrick at Nats Park knows that cost firsthand, and also...
3: I pay for the MLB TV. I'm originally from Chicago, so I watch a lot of the Cubs on there, but I can't watch the Nats on there because it's blacked out.
1: And there's the streaming maze fans are stuck in before they even get to the ballpark, where Andrew remembers.
7: I know I'm showing my age now, but I remember walking up to Camden Yards and paying $10 for a ticket. Yeah, I was in the upper deck, but I'm in the stadium.
1: And for more than it cost Jonathan, who's only about a decade older and remembers his dad taking him to Orioles games for just $3 in the 80s and 90s. But now?
10: My salary has not been increasing as fast as ticket prices. Let's just put it that way.
1: Nationals tickets now average around $45, not including parking concessions or the big foam finger for the kids. So why keep going? Derek summed it up best.
6: Like the old saying goes, you can't fax a handshake. So you want to be at the stadium. You want to get the hot dog. I'll pay $20 for popcorn. You'd like buy once, cry once. We're not going to have our kids in our house for much longer. You want to create those memories and just get, even for a few minutes, just get everybody rowing in the same directions for once as a family.
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4: It's 8:46. Good morning, I'm John Doman.
5: Hi there, I'm Kristen Diaz. Some residents face a daily reminder of a deadly arson that happened back in October at a Sterling townhouse. WTOP's Neil Augenstein reports Loudoun County could take a step toward tearing down that property that's owned by the man charged with setting it on fire.
8: The Board of Supervisors will consider an ordinance today that would allow the county to take down the burned-out skeleton of a home owned by Jacob Bogatine and his wife. He'll go on trial in September for first-degree murder and arson in the death of his next-door neighbor, Madeleine Akers. Her home on Riptide Square was already removed. Earlier this year, neighbors told WTOP about the eyesore and dangerous conditions of Bogatine's home. The proposed ordinance would give the county the option to demolish the remnants of Bogatine's home as a public health and safety issue and place a lien on the property for any costs incurred by the county. In Loudoun County, Neil Augenstein, WTOP News.
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5: A new wave of attacks from the U.S. and Iran overnight, and the U.S. is once again blocking Iranian ports in the Strait of Hormuz.
4: Three people are dead after a late-night crash in Adelphi.
5: And we're back in the pressure cooker today with temps expected to reach triple digits this afternoon.
4: Keep it here. Full details on these stories and a whole bunch more coming up in the minutes ahead.
5: 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Traffic and weather on WTOP with Rita Kessler.
16: Well, updating the situation in Maryland on southbound 29, delays back near Route 40 trying to head past Route 100, and also coming off of westbound 100 onto southbound 29. That seems to be where the crash happened. There's a lot of traffic merging in and around there, so usually a hot spot for crash activity. Not sure what lanes are blocked. We also had big delays on Georgia Avenue in both directions, headed towards Seminary Place, which is just inside the Beltway. For the wreck, it was causing delays off of both loops of the Beltway onto southbound Georgia Avenue. Now, the outer loop of the Beltway delay before New Hampshire Avenue, off and on, headed toward Georgia Avenue. You'll also find a delay on the outer loop from Route 50, headed past 450 toward the Baltimore-Washington Parkway. Inner loop delays from before St. Barnabas Road toward the Woodrow-Wilson Bridge, and then out of Springfield into Annandale. But now we're seeing a delay from Route 50, headed past 66 with nothing reported, and not a bad trip until about Georgetown Pike toward the American Legion Bridge. Now, the crash being reported as westbound 695 near South Capitol Street and the 3rd Street Tunnel along the left side, inbound New York Avenue at South Dakota Avenue. It is the far right side now blocked with that crash. They have another left lane open and getting you by. But wow, that delay on inbound 50 is after the Beltway, headed all the way in that direction. Southbound Baltimore Washington Parkway is slow from 450. Trying to head on to New York Avenue. 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I'm Rita Kessler, your next traffic report in about 10 minutes.
4: Now to 7 News, First Alert meteorologist Eileen Whalen.
0: Well, today, one of the hottest days of the week. Make sure you're hydrating and taking it easy in the heat. Highs will range from 97 to 102 with heat index values up to 105. And for this reason, the National Weather Service has issued a heat advisory from 11 a.m. until 8 p.m. And new record high temperatures are possible for the day. The record is 102 at Reagan, 99 at Dulles. The sky may look a little hazy or milky due to smoke from wildfires in Canada, so that may make for a pretty sunrise or sunset. I'm 7 News meteorologist Eileen Whalen in the First Alert Weather Center.
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18: I was the janitor. I'm so proud.
19: Now, 40 years later, Jay saw a picture from a reunion of the HFS radio personalities, and he knew he had to tell their story.
18: 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I'd love to do this, but I can't do this without you."
19: DJs like Weasel, Josh Brooks, Tom Grooms, and Surf, here talking to the boss, Bruce Springsteen, in the 70s, said yes.
20: How's Washington treating you?
22: No, I know they rode around the Beltway twice.
18: I never even considered being a documentary filmmaker.
19: It worked out for Jay because his HFS doc earned him an Emmy. Jimmy Alexander.
18: The most amazing thing I've ever done in my life.
19: WTOP News.
4: And you can stream that documentary now at WETA.org.
5: A big development in the debate over changing the clocks twice a year. House lawmakers have passed a bill to keep daylight saving time all year long.
0: Congress made daylight saving time permanent during the 1970s energy crisis, but reversed course after parents revolted over children walking to school in pitch dark winter mornings. In Florida alone, 8 kids were killed in traffic accidents. Permanent daylight saving time would mean the sun wouldn't rise until 8:52 a.m. in Seattle in mid-January and 9:04 a.m. in Indianapolis. But this new bill would allow states to opt out and make their own decisions.
5: That is ABC's Sophie Flay reporting.
4: It's 8:54.
1: 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On Wednesday's Federal Drive, the mission may be clear, but acting effectively starts with knowing what's really happening. 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
4: Sports on WTOP is powered by Maximus, moving people and technology forward. Dave Preston, All-Star game last night. Did not see the fireworks during the game that I think a lot of people were hoping for.
3: Yeah, well, I mean, the frosting night was Monday. Last night we got the cake, minimal frosting, a little bit of sugar, too. Baseball's All-Star game saw the American League send 11 pitchers to the mound. They combined to strike out 12 while scattering 3 hits in the 4-0 shutout of the National League. Cody Bellinger takes MVP honors thanks to his 2-run single in the first, while Nationals pitcher Foster Griffin strikes out a pair, tosses a 1-2-3 fifth inning. What did he like the most about the Midsummer Classic?
6: More than anything is just kind of just getting to be in this clubhouse with all these unbelievable names up there, right? Get to chat with a few of them and just kind of pick their brains and learn the personalities that go with some of the faces that we play all the time. So that's been the best part.
3: And the clubhouse there makes cheese steaks, fresh cheese steaks for players if they want one. They can have 2, 3, or
5: that
3: even
5: delicious.
3: 7. Meanwhile, a rough night at the plate for Nats James Wood and C.J. Abrams, the two combining to go 0-3 on the evening. Soccer's World Cup semifinals, France falls to Spain 2-0. England plays Argentina this afternoon. WNBA Mystics have won 4 of 5 after last night's 79-62 win in Toronto. One of the keys to victory, they out-rebounded the tempo by 21. NBA Summer League, Wizards turned the ball over 24 times in their 99-87 loss to Chicago. First-round pick A.J. DeBonta sitting this one out. Wiz meet the Los Angeles Clippers tonight. Golf's British Open gets underway tomorrow morning at Royal Birkdale. Reigning champ Scottie Scheffler is the favorite. All told, 14 former winners will be on the course tomorrow, including 2001 titleist David Duval. Dave Preston, WTOP Sports.
5: Thank you very much. Man, the cheesesteak sounds good, though, for this early in the morning. Coming up on WTOP, it is another weather alert day with temps headed to the triple digits. Make sure you're prepared. It's 8:56.
7: 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Considering Claire isn't in Paris right now, that seemed odd to the bank and to Claire. 2 taps later, Claire says nope to the charge and Wells Fargo is on the case. 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
21: 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Our sensors detect the faintest signals below the waves, stopping enemies long before they can surface. 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
4: Traffic and weather, Rita Kessler, take it away.
16: Well, the top things that we're looking at right now, John, include eastbound 66 near 234 Business Sudley Road. That's the latest problem. The left side blocked with the wreck. Thanks to listeners for letting us know what's going on there. In the district, inbound New York Avenue near South Dakota Avenue. That's where you're going to find the crash along the far right side now. Major delays, however, on Route 50 before 410 and on the Baltimore-Washington Parkway after 410. Trying to head past the scene, westbound 695 near South Capitol Street. The crash was reported on the left side. The WTOP Traffic Center is presented by Window Nation. Right now, get 50% off all window styles at windownation.com. I'm Rita Kessler, your next traffic report in about 10 minutes.
5: 7 News First Alert Meteorologist Eileen Whalen.
0: A little milder and muggier this morning ahead of what will be one of the hottest days this week as high temperatures near the century mark will be near record highs, and we have a heat advisories in effect from 11 a.m. until 8 p.m. We also have a code orange air quality alert in effect east of I-95. So if you suffer from respiratory issues, you want to probably avoid strenuous activity outdoors. We'll see warm and humid conditions overnight as we fall into the 70s. Tomorrow, back to around 100, maybe a pop-up storm. Middle 90s Friday, and the extreme heat breaks this weekend. I'm 7 News meteorologist Eileen Whalen in the First Alert Weather Center.
4: Right now, we're up to 78 degrees already in Old Town. It's 81 in Rockville, 82 degrees downtown.
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5: Hi there, I'm Kristen Diaz.
4: I'm John Doman. Coming up,
5: Mother Nature sets the thermostat to broil. We're expected to see temperatures in the triple digits today.
2: Could brownouts happen around here as it heats up again this week? I'm Scott Gelman.
8: A big project gets underway in Alexandria to address chronic flooding in the city. I'm Acacia James.
11: This county may demolish the site of a deadly arson. I'm Neil Augenstein.
4: Wall Street's trending slightly up here this morning. It's 9 o'clock.
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1: Inflation at the wholesale level rose 0.3% last month, says ABC's Jim Ryan.
2: The producer price index offers a snapshot of inflation at the wholesale level by calculating prices that businesses are charging consumers and other businesses. Like the CPI, the PPI is subject to wild gyrations in the cost of food and energy. Strip out those things and producer prices last month rose 0.1%.
1: This going on since the overnight hours with scuba divers and rescue boats and helicopters. ABC's Trevor Ault is there.
3: A desperate search in the San Francisco Bay after a boat sank near Alcatraz. At least one person is dead and three people are still missing. The cabin cruiser was between the Golden Gate Bridge and Alcatraz Island. Officials say 20 people were on board, most believed to be members of the same family.
1: President Trump posts on social media that vehicle stops by immigration police cannot be suspended, as was announced by an ICE official hours ago after recent deaths during traffic stops in Maine and Texas. Each ICE team will have a member with a body cam. 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
4: 9:02, Wednesday, July 15th, currently 79 degrees at WTOP. Dangerous heat today. Good morning. I'm Kristen Diaz.
5: I'm John Doman. Yeah, that's the top story again here today. Another heat wave begins. Temperatures headed into the triple digits for many of us. 7 News First Alert meteorologist Eileen Whalen has the breakdown.
6: A heat advisory is in effect from 11 a.m. until 8 p.m. Heat index values up to 105 degrees are expected. Not only the hot temperatures, but also the high humidity could cause heat illness. So make sure that you're drinking plenty of fluids, staying in an air-conditioned room, or just seeking some shade, and also checking up on your relatives and neighbors. Our heat wave will break as we head into the weekend.
5: The full forecast coming up here in just about 6 or so minutes from now.
4: You got it. And with this expected heat, this could cause a strain on our electrical grid. However, WTOP Scott Gelman says we shouldn't see any brownouts around here.
7: The impact of a brownout is typically so minor, you might not even notice.
8: They reduce voltage, and by voltage reduction, you will feel the lights are turning kind of brownish.
7: Virginia Tech professor Cypher Rahman explains it could happen during certain types of weather.
8: Too hot, too much demand, too cold, a line has snapped.
7: PJM operates the regional grid and says despite an all-time peak load July 2nd during the heat wave, there weren't any brownouts. There's more demand from data centers and crypto, but people opting into energy-saving programs are helping prevent major problems. Ben Hobbs is a professor at Johns Hopkins.
9: Customers that it's contracted with to interrupt them during shortage periods, in exchange for which they get a lower price, those get interrupted first.
7: Scott Gelman, WTOP News.
5: A house at the center of a deadly arson case in Loudoun County, now one step closer to finally being torn down. That story from WTOP's Neil Augenstein.
10: The townhome that 36-year-old Madeline Akers lived and died in has already been removed, but the burned-out skeleton of a townhome owned by her neighbor Jacob Bogatine and his wife still stands on Riptide Square. He'll go on trial in September, charged with first-degree murder and arson. Earlier this year, neighbors told WTOP about the eyesore and dangers. Today, the Loudoun County Board of Supervisors will consider an ordinance that would give the county the ability to demolish what's still standing of Bogatine's home as a public health and safety issue, and the county would be able to place a lien on the property for any costs incurred by the county in taking it down. In Loudoun County, Neil Augenstein, WTOP News.
4: In Prince George's County, police are investigating a deadly crash that happened late last night in Adelphi. Officers were called to the intersection of New Hampshire Avenue and Metzerod Road around 11:30 for a three-vehicle crash involving a motorcycle. The motorcyclist and two people in one vehicle were killed at the scene. Two people in another vehicle were taken to the hospital with injuries that are not considered life-threatening. Investigators are still trying to figure out what caused the crash.
5: The Pentagon insists that National Guard troops will be on the streets of D.C. through the next presidential

0: official inauguration. WTOP's Mike Murillo says D.C. council members, well, they're not too happy about that.
1: The Pentagon told our news partner 7 News the D.C. Safe and Beautiful mission has been extended through January 20th, 2029, unless the president ends it sooner. Just days after D.C. council members urged states to bring home guard troops sent here for July 4th and America 250 events. Council Chairman Phil Mendelson says the city is still fighting the deployment in court.
2: The city is still litigating that we don't want these National Guard troops from other states here.
1: Ward 4 Councilmember Janice Lewis-George says the Guard should be focused elsewhere.
3: Our National Guard needs to be utilized for national emergencies and not in this way.
1: WTOP has reached out to both the National Guard and the White House about the extension. At the Wilson Building, Mike Murillo, WTOP News.
4: D.C. restaurants are breathing a sigh of relief after a proposed measure to raise the minimum wage to $25 an hour failed to get enough signatures to qualify for November's election. Reporter Anna Spiegel with Axios D.C. tells us how restaurants have now fared after a relatively normal year.
5: Closures have slowed in the first 6 months of this year compared to last. They fell 43% in the first half of this year compared to last. And then mid-price restaurants, the closures fell 54%. So I think it's a bright spot. Not having another year of labor costs going up, it has provided some relief as well.
4: Anna also notes that the tip minimum wage is now $10 an hour. D.C.'s standard minimum wage climbed to $18.40 an hour this month, which is the highest out of any state.
0: Coming up on WTOP in Money News.
6: 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I'm John Werdonk.
0: But first, we've got traffic and weather coming up. It's 9:07.
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4: 908, traffic and weather on WTOP with Rita Kessler.
12: Well, we finally got response on the scene for the crash on the interloop of the Beltway in Prince George's County. This is your interloop local lanes near 210. The left side of the roadway is blocked with the crash. Your through lanes are completely open and your delays are before 210 trying to head past the scene. Northbound I-295 is a solid backup pretty much from Blue Plains all the way across the 11th Street Bridge. Onto the Southeast Southwest Freeway, westbound 695 in the area of South Capitol Street. That's where we have the crash reported along the left side. But we're also seeing a delay coming out of the 3rd Street Tunnel headed towards South Capitol Street. Not sure if that's a rubbernecking delay or whether something else is going on that side. We still have the crash on inbound New York Avenue near South Dakota Avenue on the right side. Delays begin on Route 50 near 410 and on the Baltimore-Washington Parkway, off and on from 410. More solid from 450 trying to head past the scene. The latest problem on the Beltway is the outer loop after River Road. The crash on the left side, as to be expected, those delays have grown quickly back from Old Georgetown Road and off of southbound 270 at the lane divide down the spur to join that delay on the outer loop. Eastbound 66 near 234 Business Sudley Road. It's a single right lane getting by the wreck. 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I'm Rita Kessler, your next traffic report in about 10 minutes.
0: The forecast from 7 News First Alert meteorologist Jordan Evans.
13: Tracking forecast on this Wednesday, sunshine and hazy sky and a few afternoon clouds, but the temperature itself back up to 100 degrees with a heat index up to 105. So a heat advisory is out for D.C. and the entire region until this evening, and some of that haze and wildfire smoke may linger through the overnight, so reduced visibility at times is possible, and low temperatures only at 80 degrees by Thursday morning. Thursday afternoon, high temperature of 100 degrees, heat index once again back up to 105. In the First Alert Weather Center, I'm meteorologist Jordan Evans.
4: Thank you very much. 82 degrees at Dulles, 81 degrees at BWI Marshall, 82 degrees now at Reagan National. 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
0: Time now for Money News, and we say good morning to John Wardock.
6: Oh, good morning. More encouraging news about inflation. Yesterday, we got news about consumer prices falling. Today, it's wholesale prices. They fell last month for the first time in almost a year. The producer price index fell 0.3%, thanks to lower gas prices. The PPI tracks inflation in the pipeline before hitting consumers. Economists, though, are cautioning don't declare inflation dead, since tensions with Iran have flared up again. So stay tuned. Check back for updates on inflation next month, the month after, and so on. S&P futures right now, they are up some 20 points. Dow futures advancing 98, and NASDAQ futures right now up 188 points as we wait for that opening bell in just about 19 minutes. And today is National Hot Dog Day. How do you plan to celebrate? And a bunch of places have deals today, including Doghouse, Costco, Circle K, and 7-Eleven. John Wardock, WTOP News.
0: I've got my wife bringing me barbecue for dinner tonight.
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4: Coming up on WTOP, surgeries in the near future could be performed without human hands. It's 9:12.
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23: 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Some owners are pointing to Initiative 82 as a big financial strain.
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0: It's 9:15. Good morning. I'm John Doman.
4: Hi there. I'm Kristen Diaz. Glad you're with us. Robotic surgery is nothing new, but for the first time, surgeons have successfully operated through humanoid robots, removing gallbladders from pigs in two recent procedures. Now, could this surgery be maybe something for future human types of surgeries? Joining us now live to go deeper is ABC News national correspondent Jim Ryan. Jim, thanks for joining us.
1: Hey, Kristen, yeah, I mean, it does look promising. And you're right, there have been robots used in surgery for a couple of decades now. Surgeons sitting there using these things, seeing into the human body, and then using tools that are actually operated by the surgeon but are attached to a robot. But these things are huge, these robots. They fill up half the operating suite. They are expensive, they're heavy, and they're a little difficult to maneuver. This new adaptation is a humanoid robot. It's about 5 feet tall, about 60 pounds. You've probably seen TikTok videos of the thing doing backflips and running around, maybe juggling. This one is specifically designed to do surgeries. And yes, these early tests have been successful. Tests that were performed using a surgeon who in the beginning was actually operating, manipulating the robot from a remote location, and the patients were pigs. But it's an early step in what could be robotic surgery in the future done by humanoid robots.
0: Now, a lot of times things can sort of go, I don't know if haywire is the right word, but things change when you're inside the OR. How well do these robots adapt when the conditions around whatever surgery is being performed might require a change-up?
1: Well, yeah, and you're onto something there. These robots, they're called Surgi, by the way. Terrible name, S-U-R-G-I-E, Surgi. It's the first thing they could come up with, though. They had to be recalibrated two or three times during the procedure, John. So it took longer than it would have otherwise, certainly longer than a human doing the same gallbladder surgery. But it's, again, an early step. It's experimental. And it does require, that's why they do these things, you know, in order to figure out what goes wrong or what adaptations have to be made and spur of the moment decisions have to be made, not in this case by a person, but maybe by AI that's built into this robot, you know, robotic surgeon. So, yeah, step by step.
4: Is this the only type of procedure humanoid robots are being trained on? And is it only specifically for the OR? Could we see them somewhere else?
1: Well, I think, yeah, they may be used somewhere else. Robotic nurses, for example. And in fact, that may be the application that is put into use even before a robotic surgeon, maybe a robotic ER nurse, right? So the surgeon can ask for tools. The robot can fetch those instruments, can clean up the operating room after everything is over, after the surgery. So that may be the next application here. But at some point in the future, the expectation is that these robots will be doing operations autonomously, right? So in the same way that you might trust Waymo to get you from point A to point B without a driver, patients in the future might have to trust that their surgeon, who is actually a robot, knows what it is doing.
0: Jim, we've only got a few seconds left, but were there any aspects of the surgical process where the robots might have performed better than a human doctor?
1: No, and not yet. And again, they were being operated by a human doctor. They haven't been turned loose, even on a pig, to do a surgery that's you know, built into a program and is done without the help of a surgeon, without the hands of an actual surgeon. So, yeah, we don't know what that's going to look like, but boy, it's going to be fascinating to watch.
4: Interesting. That is ABC News national correspondent Jim Ryan with us here on WTOP.
0: Another look at traffic and weather now. We go back to Rita Kessler in the WTOP Traffic Center.
12: And let's update the situation on the outer loop of the Beltway in Montgomery County. After River Road, the crash has been moved over to the far left shoulder. Travel lanes have been reopened, so they're starting to ease back slightly. Delays outer loop from Old Georgetown Road and off of southbound 270 at the lane divide to just past River Road, but not quite where the crash was. The inner loop is slow from Georgetown Pike crossing the American Legion Bridge, so watch for any work that may be setting up there. We also had the problem on the inner loop in Prince George's County near 210. The left side of the local lanes is blocked with the crash. Your through lanes are open. If you're in the district, northbound 395 inside the 3rd Street Tunnel, just as you're getting in, the oversized vehicle was cleared from the left lane, but we're seeing some volume getting in there. The crash is westbound 695 near South Capitol Street. Callers reported it along the left side, but we're also seeing a delay coming out of the southbound 3rd Street Tunnel towards South Cap. So not sure if that's a rubbernecking delay. Wow, that northbound I-295 delay is pretty much, once you get into the district, all the way to the 11th Street Bridge. It's also bad trying to get to New York Avenue out of Maryland. The crash is inbound New York Avenue near South Dakota Avenue along the far right side. Inbound 50 is solid from 410. Southbound Baltimore Washington Parkway pretty much from the same spot trying to get there. 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I'm Rita Kessler. Your next traffic report in about 10 minutes.
4: Thank you so much. We've got 7 News First Alert meteorologist Steve Rudin with us this morning.
2: Hey there. We're looking at a heat advisory that will start at 11 o'clock, continues until 8 o'clock this evening. Daytime high temperatures anywhere between about 97 and 101 degrees, with feels like temperatures a little bit hotter than that. Winds will be from the west around 5 to 10. It stays very warm and humid this evening and into the overnight. Low temperatures drop to the mid-70s to lower 80s come early tomorrow morning. Tomorrow likely to have another heat advisory for at least parts of the area. A chance for a stray shower or thunderstorm, but fairly limited. Upper 90s to around 100 degrees. We're in the mid to upper 90s on Friday and a better chance for strong to severe storms on Saturday. It stays unsettled on Sunday. 83 Reagan National, 82 at Dulles.
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4: Coming up on WTOP, a big project gets underway in Alexandria to address chronic flooding in the city. It's 921.
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0: It's 9:23.
4: Well, the city of Alexandria is working to fix a problem with flooding whenever heavy downpours hit the waterfront. WTOP's Acacia James reports utility work begins this week ahead of a major flood control project.
8: We are looking underground to better understand the location and depth of all our utilities to help inform the design process.
25: Alexandria Mayor Aaliyah Gaskins, she says there will be no parking signs as well as some lane closures.
8: You'll notice crews out there that are focused on creating these test pits in order to do that underground work.
25: One of the goals is to improve the aging infrastructure.
8: And so that when there is a heavy rain or even just a really fast rain that comes on, that you won't see that pooling and puddling of water all along our streets.
25: Gaskins also acknowledged business owners who have endured the flooding for years and may be skeptical about the project.
8: I think what's different this time is in the past, I feel like we've done a lot of temporary fixes. What we are talking about now is not a temporary fix, but a major infrastructure project to the tune of over $100 million.
25: Acacia James, WTOP News.
0: Today's two-year health report sponsored by Johns Hopkins Medicine Arlington. Federal health officials are still looking for the source of an outbreak of a parasite-borne illness that has sickened thousands across the country. More than 4,000 cases of cyclospora poisoning have been reported, the illness known for causing some severe gastrointestinal distress. After people eat food or drink water that has been contaminated with the parasite, previous outbreaks have been linked to fresh produce, which has some people thinking twice about ordering that salad for lunch. But Washington Post health reporter Lena Sun tells us This is no time to overreact.
6: Health officials were asked this during a briefing. The FDA official responded that he did not think anybody should avoid foods. I think the common sense thing is to always be very diligent when you're preparing food, making sure you wash your hands before, follow safe food handling practices, and to make sure to wash any fresh produce thoroughly under running water.
0: Right now, there's an investigation into whether Taco Bell may be connected to the outbreak in question, and Taco Bell says it's voluntarily removing some ingredients at select locations. WTOP's two-year health report sponsored by Johns Hopkins Medicine, located in Arlington in Ballston Quarter.
9: 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Dave Preston.
10: Baseball's All-Star Game, the American League wins 4-0. Cody Bellinger takes MVP honors while the AL pitchers hold the National League to just 3 hits on the night. Nationals pitcher Foster Griffin actually pitched rather well, striking out a pair while tossing a 1-2-3 fifth inning for the National League.
11: I just wanted to, more than anything, go out there and throw strikes. Let him swing the bat, let him put the ball in play, and try and get out there as quick as possible.
10: C.J. Abrams and James Wood combined to go 0-for-3 at the plate in defeat. Nats return to action Friday in Sacramento against the Athletics. Soccer's World Cup semifinals halfway complete. Spain shuts out France 2-0, finding the net in the 22nd and 58th minutes. England plays Argentina this afternoon. WNBA Mystics have now won 4-of-5, topping Toronto 79-62. NBA Summer League Wizards fall to Chicago 99-87. Chris Livingston tallies 21 points, while first-round pick A.J. DeBonta takes the night off. Wiz faced the Los Angeles Clippers this evening. Golf's British Open tees off tomorrow. Dave Preston, WTOP Sports.
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13: Former federal immigration officers could be shut out of certain Montgomery County government jobs. I'm Kate Ryan.
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9: Traffic and weather together with Rita Kessler.
28: Well, the situation escalated on eastbound 66 near 234 Business Sudley Road. You did have a single lane getting by the crash and the fuel spill, but now they've stopped everybody while they try to clean up the fuel spill from the roadway. So right now, nobody moving. It is backed up now almost back to 29 in Gainesville. So something to keep in mind. Hopefully they'll be able to let you get through shortly. But for now, 66 eastbound stopped near 234 business. Now, we also had on the Beltway the interloop near 210 in the local lanes. The left side of the roadway is still blocked with that crash. Your delays are back near St. Barnabas Road, headed past the scene. Northbound I-295 slows once you get into the district near Blue Plains all the way to the 11th Street Bridge. Southbound DC-295 slows off the BW Parkway to East Cap and then getting onto the 11th Street Bridge. All of this because of the crash on westbound 695 near South Cap. It was along the left side. It also backs up the southbound 3rd Street Tunnel trying to get onto the eastbound freeway. If you're on New York Avenue, inbound near South Dakota Avenue, the right side is blocked with that crash and really big backups on both 50 and the BW Parkway. 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I'm Rita Kessler, your next traffic report in about 10 minutes.
0: Sunny and hot today. High temperatures could be above 100. The heat index as high as 106. We do it all again tomorrow as well before Friday cools off, relatively so. High temperatures mid to upper 90s with storms coming possibly on Saturday. The highs there low to mid 90s. Right now, it's 81 degrees in Fairfax, 84 at the University of Maryland. We've got 83 on the National Mall.
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4: 9:31. Good morning. I'm Kristen Diaz.
0: I'm John Doman. Andrew Allsbrooks is our producer.
4: The top story we're following for you today. There's mixed messaging coming from the White House and ICE. President Trump says immigration and customs enforcement should continue traffic stops even after recent deadly shootings in Maine and Texas. That comes a day after the agency changed its enforcement tactics. At least one agent on arrest teams must now wear a body camera, and reports say ICE is directing agents to avoid most traffic stops for now. Washington Post White House Bureau Chief Isaac Arnsdorf tells WTOP the Trump administration is aware these deadly incidents are becoming a political liability once again.
16: If you remember the surges that were going on, the Trump administration's immigration enforcement in L.A. and then Chicago and Minneapolis, resulting in January in the shooting death of two U.S. citizens. After that, the administration really tried to take a step back. They didn't want more deaths. They didn't want more bad coverage. They didn't want such vivid images on the news of these immigration operations.
4: Arnsdorf says pushback from the business sector also got ICE to stop entering work sites where they expected to find undocumented immigrants. Instead, that led to more encounters in neighborhoods and a rise in traffic stop arrests.
0: Meanwhile, working for ICE might disqualify you from working for Montgomery County's government. WTOP's Kate Ryan with the details of a new bill being considered by the county council there.
17: We should all be terrified. There is no trust in the government, period.
18: Gabriela Rivera with the Montgomery County Immigrant Rights Collective testified in favor of a bill that could bar former immigration enforcement officers from certain county jobs. She says it's needed to restore trust. She referenced recent shootings involving ICE officers.
17: I know that you know there have been multiple murders in a matter of 1 week.
18: Esther Wells, who's running for county executive as a Republican and who mentioned she's an immigrant herself, opposes the bill.
19: If someone is unfit for employment, why create a screening process? And if a screening process can identify qualified candidates, why impose a blanket ban?
18: A joint committee work session on the bill is scheduled for this fall. Kate Ryan, WTOP News.
4: Well, there's new military action in the Middle East. The U.S. has reimposed a naval blockage on Iran, and it has intensified airstrikes in response to Tehran's attacks on ships attempting to pass through the Strait of Hormuz. The U.S. military's Central Command overnight issued a statement acknowledging new daytime airstrikes after hitting Iran only at night in some of the most recent actions. Now, the move comes on the heels of President Trump backtracking on his threat of a 20% toll on cargo coming through the strait, although it was unclear how he would have collected the tolls. ABC News White House correspondent Karen Travers joined us earlier with whether the White House is ready to fully resume this war.
2: They certainly have notified Congress that this is a return to those military operations. This was an official notification given to Congress days ago. And when you look at just the military activity, this is happening almost daily at this point, going back into early last week. At 6 a.m. today, Central Command said that forces began launching a wave of strikes against Iran designed to further degrade military capabilities that the U.S. says Iran has used to attack commercial shipping in the Strait of Hormuz. That's been the target for these strikes in recent days, the aim there to try to degrade this ability of Iran to threaten commercial shipping. It is notable, though, that this was a daytime strike. Our international team says this is the first daytime U.S. strike on Iran since the first 40 days of this ongoing war. So a change in tactic right now from the U.S. military.
4: Yeah, let's talk a little bit about tolling other countries getting through the strait as well. Why did the president back away from this threat so quickly?
2: So this was a threat that the president had issued on Monday. He said that the United States was going to charge a 20% fee on cargo passing through the strait. He said, we're going to guard it. We're going to get paid for guarding it, a lot of money. Oil prices spiked immediately after the president made that threat. And he said yesterday to reporters in the Oval Office that Gulf allies got him on the phone. And the way he was talking about it, it certainly sounded like they were not happy with this threat. He said kings, emirs, strong partners in the region got him on the phone and told him that they would be willing to invest more in the United States to work out new trade deals instead of him going forward with that 20% fee on cargo. And so the president yesterday, 24 hours after issuing that threat, walked it back. And it was a very different message from the president. Suddenly he was saying, I don't think anybody should be able to charge a fee for the strait, just one day after saying the U.S. was going to try to do exactly that. It's also notable because the administration has been pushing very strongly against Iran, saying that they're going to charge service fees or tolls or fees in the Strait of Hormuz. Secretary of State Marco Rubio said it would be illegal for Iran to do this. And he's been trying to rally countries to push back on Iran trying to do just that. So this has been quite a whirlwind of a 24 hours, but two big things. Oil prices going up on Monday, and clearly Gulf allies of the United States not happy with this threat from the president.
0: Is any of this leading to a change in strategy and how the U.S. is conducting this war and trying to pressure Iran?
2: You know, I think the uptick, the pace of these strikes has been notable going back to last week, happening almost daily at this point. The president did an interview yesterday with Fox News, again, threatening to go after infrastructure in Iran if they don't make a deal. Once again, putting that threat on the table that we've heard from him many times in the past about targeting bridges or power plants in the country. But he has again put that back out there, saying if Iran doesn't make a deal, that would be something the United States would consider doing. He has also threatened to escalate these strikes in the coming days if there is not some change from Iran. But certainly we have seen just the pace of this continue to go up with these strikes now daily.
4: That is ABC News White House correspondent Karen Travers.
0: Coming up in Money News,
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0: Traffic and weather, take it away, Rita.
28: Well, updating the situation on eastbound 66 in Manassas. We still have delays after 29 in Gainesville, trying to head toward 234 business. Everything has been moved out of the roadway, so traffic is once again moving over to the far right shoulder, but they may still have that right lane blocked. Can't quite tell if it is just people moving over from the move over law or whether that right lane is in fact still blocked. Delays from the Prince William Parkway also delays people getting off onto the Prince William Parkway, maybe after they see the delay on 66. Now on the Beltway, the outer loop after the big curve above the 270 spur, the right lane is blocked with the work. You'll find the delay back near the split with 270, and then it continues around to the point where it merges around past River Road, where the earlier wreck was. It had been moved over to the left shoulder. Not sure if there's a tow truck there on the scene. Inner loop is also slow before Georgetown Pike across the American Legion Bridge. Not seeing any work there yet. New York Avenue inbound near the Anacostia River. That crash may have cleared. The delay looks like it is starting to ease back just a bit, although it is still slow. Southbound on the Baltimore-Washington Parkway from Kenilworth, headed on to New York Avenue. Inbound 50, the delay is before 202, headed to get on to New York Avenue. But again, it looks like those lanes may in fact be open. 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I'm Rita Kessler, your next traffic report in about 10 minutes.
4: 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Here's 7 News First Alert meteorologist Jordan Evans.
8: Hazy sunshine today, a few afternoon clouds, and a temperature of 100 degrees. West winds at 10 to 15 miles per hour. We'll see the heat index up to 105, so that heat advisory will be out for D.C. through this evening due to the high heat index values. For tonight, partly cloudy and a low temperature of only 80 degrees, and some hazy skies do continue. In the First Alert Weather Center, I'm meteorologist Jordan Evans.
0: Up to 85 right now in Bowie. It's 84 already in Fairfax City, 84 in Georgetown.
4: Money News on WTOP with John Wardock. Good morning.
3: Good morning. We are looking at green arrows at the opening bell. The Dow Jones Industrial Average up 188 points right now. The S&P 500 advancing 28. And the NASDAQ, the big winner among the group, it is up more than 0.5% in the early going. The NASDAQ up 136 points. We got more encouraging news about inflation. Yesterday, we heard about consumer prices. Today, wholesale prices fell last month. That's the first time that has happened in almost a year. The producer price index falling some 0.3% thanks to lower gas prices. And better weather is the top reason Americans move out of state. Redfin surveyed 4,000 people and found 22% cited the weather as their reason to move. Of those planning to pack up and go elsewhere, 14% say they are moving to Florida, 13% Texas, 11% say California. No word on how many are moving to John's house. John Wardock, WTOP News.
0: No room at the end over here, guys.
4: Oh, goodness.
0: It's 9:43. President Trump scheduled to deliver a primetime address tomorrow night, saying that he has big news on elections. The White House confirms the speech will focus on voting rules as Trump pushes Republicans to tighten federal regulations ahead of the midterms. Now, Trump has also hinted he may revisit some of the false claims about his 2020 loss to Joe Biden, despite repeated audits that find there was no significant fraud. The address comes as Trump faces a collapsing deal to end the war with Iran and mounting domestic controversies, including deadly ICE shootings. The speech is set for 9 p.m. Eastern tomorrow night.
11: I've had a lot of people ask me, Joe, what have you been doing?
4: Oh, yes. Former President Joe Biden releasing a memoir this fall, and the timing is already drawing attention. The book is called Promise Me America and comes out November 17th. The release is scheduled just 2 weeks after midterm elections where Democrats are hoping to retake Congress. Biden says it will cover everything from the economy to his decision to drop out of the 2024 race. His health while in office is also expected to be a major topic.
0: Now coming up,
10: the president's pick to be the next attorney general will be on the hot seat today for his confirmation hearing. I'm Mitchell Miller, today on The Hill.
0: 944.
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0: 946, I'm John Doman.
4: Hi there, I'm Kristen Diaz. Thanks for being with us. The Senate Judiciary Committee has begun a confirmation hearing this morning for Todd Blanche, President Trump's pick to become his new attorney general. And he has a long day ahead of him. More from WTOP's Mitchell Miller today on The Hill.
10: Todd Blanche has faced a lot of scrutiny for his handling of the president's so-called anti-weaponization fund, including at a House hearing last month.
25: We are not moving forward with the fund, period. The reasons for the fund is something that President Trump talked about for a long time. The fact that there were a lot of people in this country who had their government weaponized against them.
10: A judge this week sharply criticized the administration for trying to establish the fund, essentially by suing itself. Blanche is also likely to be questioned by members of the Senate Judiciary Committee about his work on releasing the files of convicted sex offender Jeffrey Epstein. Former Attorney General Pam Bondi has said Blanche was responsible for their release, the handling of which has been questioned repeatedly by lawmakers. On Capitol Hill, Mitchell Miller, WTOP News.
0: Now to the top stories that we're working on here at WTOP. Three people are dead after a late-night crash in Adelphi. The U.S. once again blocking Iranian ports as military strikes escalate.
4: And at least one member of ICE arrest teams will be wearing body cam from now on after two deadly incidents in recent days.
0: Keep it here. We're going to have full details on these stories and more coming up in the minutes ahead.
4: Traffic and weather on WTOP. Here's Rita Kessler.
28: And right now, let's update the situation on New York Avenue. Just like I thought, inbound New York Avenue, the crash near South Dakota Avenue has, in fact, cleared out of the roadway. We're left with a delay that begins near Kenilworth Avenue on the southbound Baltimore-Washington Parkway headed down the ramp. 50s clearing out nicely, but still some volume near Columbia Park Road to New York Avenue. Or the BW Parkway also slows getting onto southbound DC 295 to a point before Eastern Avenue, then the delay after Eastern to East Capitol Street. Both sides of 295 are still slow getting onto the 11th Street Bridge. The northbound I-295 delay begins near Joint Base Anacostia Bowling. However, once you get across the bridge, things are starting to break up a bit. You do still have a delay from there to South Capitol Street, but it looks like that wreck may have cleared. The big delay on the other side coming in is northbound 395 from the Pentagon, headed across the 14th Street Bridge, but then on to lower 14th Street, headed toward Independence Avenue. There may be some sort of closures there that are still in place because Independence Avenue is also very slow coming from the Memorial Bridge, trying to make your way around toward that intersection and also in and around the area of 17th Street. So a lot of delays trying to get in and around the area of the White House in the district. And the Interloop local lanes near 210, the left side is still blocked with that crash, so watch for a delay approaching. Through lanes are open and not running too terribly. Westbound span of the Bay Bridge, the left lane of 3 is blocked with the work. Eastbound has both of your lanes open. 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I'm Rita Kessler, your next traffic report in about 10 minutes.
0: 7 News First Alert meteorologist Steve Rudin. Man, it's going to be hot out there today.
2: It is going to be very hot out there, but not quite as hot as it was about 2 weeks ago. Not that it wasn't super hot. It's going to be plenty hot for this afternoon. We have a heat advisory. Begins at 11 o'clock, extends until 8 o'clock this evening. Daytime high temperatures between 97 and 102 degrees. Now, it's going to be plenty hot with heat index values around 105. It stays very warm and humid this evening into the overnight lows, dropping to the mid-70s to lower 80s. Tomorrow, we're likely to see another heat advisory. We don't have one yet for at least parts of the area. There is also a chance for a stray shower or thunderstorm during the afternoon, upper 90s to around 100 degrees. 95 to 100 on Friday, and strong to severe storms are likely moving into Saturday and Sunday. If you have outdoor plans, be sure to have an alternate location to go to quickly should any storms quickly develop on radar. At this hour, 83 degrees downtown. It's 82 at Dulles.
4: Thank you very much. And coming up on WTOP, massive Canadian wildfires expose millions of U.S. residents to dangerous smoke, which could be headed our way. It's 9:50.
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4: With toxic smoke flowing from hundreds of wildfires in Canada, the air quality for millions of Americans could soon become problematic. ABC's Ginger Z brings us the details.
19: Throughout Canada, there are more than 800 wildfires burning. All that smoke provoking air quality alerts from the Great Lakes to New York and New England. In Manchester, New Hampshire, a thick, haunting haze turning skies an eerie shade of orange.
4: Both Baltimore and D.C. are expected to see heavy smoke from these fires starting tomorrow.
0: The search continues for victims after a boat capsized on the San Francisco Bay yesterday.
3: It's unclear what the three-deck pontoon-style boat was doing in the San Francisco Bay near Alcatraz, if it was part of a tour or somebody's personal boat. San Francisco firefighters say 19 people were on board when it capsized. One person was found lifeless. CPR was initiated, and that person was declared dead. Two more victims are missing. San Francisco Fire Chief Dean Crispin.
5: We are going to continue for hours to make sure that we find these two missing people, if possible.
3: Multiple boats are in the water looking for the missing. Alex Stone, ABC News.
4: Parents, you know, two of the most frustrating weekends involve changing the clocks in the spring and fall, messing up your kids' sleep patterns. But there's a chance those days could be coming to an end after the House voted to make daylight saving time permanent for most Americans.
6: By a vote of 308 to 117, the House passed a bipartisan bill to make daylight saving time permanent nationwide. The bill, entitled the Sunshine Protection Act of 2025, has the support of President Trump and would end the twice-yearly changing of the clocks while allowing states to opt out. The legislation now heads to the Senate, where it faces an uncertain future. In 2022, the Senate passed a similar version, but it wasn't taken up by the House. Peter Haralambos, ABC News.
0: Sports on WTOP is powered by Maximus, moving people and technology forward. Dave Preston. National League's bats were in the dark all last night.
7: Yeah, you know, I actually have personal experience with not changing a clock. Lived in Indiana for 4 years in an area where they did not have daylight savings time, and it was crazy. It was surreal.
4: Oh, wow.
7: It was, it was like bright like this at 4 in the morning in June, and then it was dark until 8:30 in the morning in December.
0: You never had to figure out how to fix your clock in your car.
7: It was, I didn't have to touch it for 4 years.
0: Exactly.
7: It was great. Baseball's All-Star Game saw the American League strike first last night and hold on for a 4-0 shutout victory. New York Yankees' Cody Bellinger belts a 2-run single in the first to put the AL ahead to stay, and he's the MVP. Nationals pitcher Foster Griffin, meanwhile, pitches well, striking out a pair while throwing a 1-2-3 fifth inning as his dream season continues.
8: Yeah, it's unbelievable. I feel like the fan support has been great, especially from the Nationals all year. I'm super appreciative of that. And tonight, I just want to go out there and just continue doing what I do. I go out there, like I said, throw strikes. I was able to do it. Just kind of calm the nerves, slow down, make it work.
7: Nats return to action Friday in Sacramento, where they will take on the Athletics, the former Oakland future Las Vegas squad. Soccer's World Cup semifinals halfway complete. France falls to Spain 2-0. England plays Argentina this afternoon. WNBA Mystics have won 4 of 5 after last night's 79-62 win over Toronto. One of the keys to victory, they out-rebounded the Temple by 21. NBA Summer League, Wizards turn the ball over 24 times in their 99-87 loss to Chicago. First-round pick A.J. DeBonsa sits this one out. Wiz meet the Los Angeles Clippers this evening. Golf's British Open starts tomorrow. The first group of Matthew Baldwin, Thomas Dietrich, James Nicholas tee off at 1:35 a.m. Defending champ Scottie Scheffler, Bryson DeChambeau are in the same group at 4:58 tomorrow morning. Dave Preston, WTOP Sports.
4: Thank you, Dave. Coming up on WTOP, we are under a weather alert once again as temps soar towards the triple digits this afternoon. It's 9:57.
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0: Time for traffic and weather. Rita Kessler, tell us what's happening.
28: Well, the top things that we're watching right now include the delays on northbound 395 coming from the Pentagon, headed across the 14th Street Bridge and onto lower 14th Street toward Independence Avenue. A lot of delays trying to head in and around Independence Avenue, including off of the Memorial Bridge. So a lot of delays around the area of the White House. You'll also find on the outer loop of the Beltway, actually the inner loop of the Beltway, the local lanes near 210. The left side is still blocked with that crash. Not really seeing much of a delay, however. We do have a delay on the outer from Old George and off of the southbound 270 spur to the point where they merge. This is within the work zone where the right side is blocked. The WTOP Traffic Center is presented by Window Nation. Right now, get 50% off all window styles at windownation.com. I'm Rita Kessler, your next traffic report with Rob Stallworth in about 10 minutes.
4: 7 News First Alert meteorologist Jordan Evans.
13: Tracking your forecast on this Wednesday, hazy sunshine, temperatures around 100 degrees and a west wind at 10 to 15 miles per hour. Plumes of wildfire smoke continue to filter into the region. That may help curb the temperature some, but the humidity, that's going to stay high. So expect that heat index to be around 105 today across the D.C. area. And the First Alert Weather Center, I'm meteorologist Jordan Evans.
0: Right now it's 82 degrees at Joint Base Andrews, 84 in Falls Church. We have 86 degrees already in downtown D.C.
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4: Good morning, everyone. I'm Kristen Diaz.
0: I'm John Doman. Coming up,
20: how your neighbor's helping keep your house cold during this summer's extreme heat. I'm Scott Gelman.
21: Hearing from Alexandria's mayor about a big project getting underway to address flooding. I'm Acacia James.
22: This county may demolish the site of a deadly arson. I'm Neil Augenstein.
0: 10 o'clock.
23: From ABC News, I'm Chuck Sievertson. Right now in Capitol Hill, Acting Attorney General Todd Blanche will face questioning by members of the Senate Judiciary Committee, who will decide whether he gets the job permanently. They're all making opening comments. Senator Chuck Grassley is the chair.
24: The Senate has already judged your fitness for high office and confirmed you as the department's second in command.
23: The top Democrat on the committee, Illinois Senator Dick Durbin.
25: The Attorney General is the chief law enforcement officer of the United States of America. Since you were confirmed, the Department of Justice has literally violated

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1: Declining energy costs in June helped to drive down the index 0.3%, but prices were still 5.5% higher than a year ago. President Trump posts on social media that vehicle stops by immigration police cannot be suspended, as was announced by an ICE official hours ago in an email after recent deaths during traffic stops in Maine and Texas. Unclear if the stops will be paused. 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
2: Crashes, car fires, closures. If it's urgent, call the WTOP Traffic Center at 866-304-WTOP. What's happening, when it's happening. WTOP Traffic Updates every 10 minutes.
3: 10:02 on WTOP. Welcome into Wednesday, July 15. Sunny and hot, 83 now. We're heading to the triple digits. Good morning, I'm Mark Lewis with the top local stories we're following this hour. And we're starting with the latest heat wave. 7 News First Alert meteorologist Eileen Whalen tells us this one will be shorter than the last one.
4: New record highs are possible for the day. The record at Reagan today is 102. 99 is the current record at Dulles, both set just 2 years ago back in 2024. That's when we had a 4-day stretch of 100-degree days. Fortunately, this week, just 2 back-to-back century mark days.
3: A heat advisory begins at 11 o'clock this morning. It lasts until 8 o'clock tonight, with temperatures heading to around 102 this afternoon. We'll get the full forecast for you in just a couple of minutes. Now, as we brace for this stretch of extreme heat, we recognize it could cause extra stress on the electrical grid. But WTOP Scott Gelman tells us it's unlikely that a brownout will occur, in part because utility companies have programs in place that help avoid them.
5: The effects of a brownout are often so minor, you may not even notice them.
6: Less bright light bulb, for example, or a toaster that's less hot is using less energy.
5: It can happen during very hot or cold weather when voltage is deliberately lowered because of demand.
6: Increasing frequency of heat waves. We've seen the data centers and crypto, which also consumes a lot of power.
5: Ben Hobbs is a professor at Johns Hopkins. PJM operates the regional grid and says while it reached a peak load record July 2nd during extreme heat, there weren't any brownouts. That's in part because of help from programs that people are signing up for to lower their bills. Virginia Tech professor Cypher Rahman.
7: During the times of power shortage, they will shut down your air conditioner. They will shut it down and give you some benefit, give you some money back.
5: That usually happens for a few minutes at a time. Scott Gelman, WTOP News.
3: Heavy rain often floods Alexandria's waterfront, and now the city is launching a major flood control project, beginning with utility work this week. We get details from WTOP's Acacia James.
8: Crews will dig a series of pits to identify the location and depth of underground utility lines before construction can begin. Alexandria Mayor Aaliyah Gaskins.
9: You're going to notice some no parking signs as well as some temporary lane closures. And you might even notice some small pavement openings where the work is happening that will be restored after we finish the testing.
8: She says one part of the project includes
9: working to do a lot of green infrastructure in order to better absorb some of the water.
8: Gaskins also highlighted the impact flooding has had on businesses in the area for years.
9: We recognize that it's not just an inconvenience when it floods, it impacts people's very livelihoods, their health and safety. But we are making those critical infrastructure changes.
8: Acacia James, WTOP News.
3: Some residents in the area face a daily reminder of a deadly arson that occurred last October in a Sterling townhouse. WTOP's Neil Augenstein tells us Loudoun County could take a step toward tearing down that property. It's owned by the man who is charged with setting that fire.
10: The Board of Supervisors will consider an ordinance today that would allow the county to take down the burned-out skeleton of a home owned by Jacob Bogatine and his wife. He'll go on trial in September for first-degree murder and arson

0: in the death of his next-door neighbor, Madeleine Akers. Her home on Riptide Square was already removed. Earlier this year, neighbors told WTOP about the eyesore and dangerous conditions of Bogatine's home. The proposed ordinance would give the county the option to demolish the remnants of Bogatine's home as a public health and safety issue and place a lien on the property for any costs incurred by the county. In Loudoun County, Neil Augenstein, WTOP News.
1: Prince George's County Police are investigating a deadly crash in Adelphi. It happened late last night along New Hampshire Avenue, a three-vehicle crash that also involved a motorcycle. Police say the motorcyclist and two others in another vehicle died at the scene. Two people in a third vehicle were taken to the hospital with injuries that are not considered life-threatening. Investigators are still trying to figure out what caused that crash. If your flight into or out of Reagan National Airport was canceled yesterday, it was due to security measures for the arrival of the Prime Minister of Iraq to D.C. The government put an airstop in place from 11 a.m. until 3 p.m. yesterday, and that caused more than 300 delays and more than 125 flight cancellations. Also, that a security helicopter could follow the Prime Minister's motorcade. Coming up on WTOP In Money News.
2: 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I'm John Werdunk.
1: And we'll check traffic and weather in 30 seconds.
3: Is it possible for AI to work in the enterprise? The short answer is yes. The long answer is oh yes. 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
5: Michael and Son.
1: Now, traffic and weather on WTOP. Bracing for the heat, Rob Stallworth in the WTOP Traffic Center.
6: And yes, it's getting hot in here and also outside, especially in Virginia on the interloop between Springfield and Annandale. As you head toward Braddock Road, that's where the right lane is blocked for the broken down tractor trailer. Traveling again on the interloop, watch for slowdowns approaching the Georgetown Pike headed across the American Legion Bridge, but your travel lanes are open. 66 eastbound, still some delays, leaving, of course, Manassas headed toward Centerville. The earlier crash eastbound 66 coming past 234 business at Sully Road, completely wrapped up and gone. Your travel lanes reopen. No problems being reported on I-95 southbound. Of course, you are slow approaching Route 1 headed down toward 123 with travel lanes available to you. Northbound 395 solid delays approaching and passing the Pentagon headed up to and across the 14th Street Bridge. No problems on the eastbound freeway as you head toward the 3rd Street Tunnel. Southbound on the George Washington Parkway leaving the Roosevelt Bridge toward the Memorial Bridge. A single lane gets you by the work zone there. Then further southbound after Columbia Island getting on to 395. Slowdowns there as well to get across the 14th Street Bridge. In the district, westbound on the freeway, delays leaving, of course, the Navy Yard headed towards South Capitol Street and the 3rd Street Tunnel. Westbound on the freeway, though, looks pretty good as you make your way past Main Avenue headed toward the Case Bridge. Traveling northbound on DC 295 looks pretty smooth. Southbound slows approaching East Capitol Street, which is nothing new. Inbound New York Avenue coming past the Anacostia River, that crash earlier, completely wrapped up and cleared. Your travel lanes reopen. Traveling on the interloop of the Beltway, as you come toward 210 and the Wilson Bridge, the left side remains blocked for the crash response on scene. 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I'm Rob Stallworth, your next traffic report in about 10 minutes.
1: All right, the hot forecast details from 7 News First Alert meteorologist Jordan Evans.
7: Tracking your forecast today, heat advisory for the D.C. region as the heat index reaches 105 degrees and the temperature close to 100 as well. Now, some hazy skies are expected once again. That may help curb the temperature, but with the high humidity, still expecting that heat index to be up to 105. Partly cloudy overnight, may see some of that haze and wildfire smoke continue through the overnight, so that may reduce some visibility at times. And wake-up temperatures tomorrow, only around 80 degrees. In the First Alert Weather Center, I'm meteorologist Jordan Evans.
1: 81 already in Woodbridge, 86 degrees in Upper Marlboro. We're at 84 in Northwest Washington with temperatures likely headed to the triple digits this afternoon. 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
2: 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Green Street Housing is behind the project, and the Washington Business Journal reports the planning board for Prince George's County is expected to vote next week. More encouraging news about inflation. We heard yesterday about consumer prices. Today it's wholesale prices, the prices in the pipeline before hitting consumers. The producer price index fell 0.3% last month thanks to lower gas prices. And Frontier Airlines is bringing Wi-Fi to its planes. The discount carrier is going to partner with Elon Musk's Starlink internet service. 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On Wall Street, the Dow Jones Industrial Average up 169 points. The S&P 500 advancing 24. The NASDAQ is up 202 points. John Wardock, WTOP News.
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1: In the minutes ahead on WTOP, President Trump this morning is contradicting a policy change for ICE officers following two deadly traffic stops. It's 10:13.
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1: 10:15 on a Wednesday morning. Great to have you with us. I'm Mark Lewis. After two deadly shootings involving immigration officers in the past week, one in Texas and another in Maine, federal officials announced a change in policy, including a pause on most vehicle stops nationwide. That policy was announced after ICE officers fired at drivers who were trying to speed away. But in a social media post this morning, President Trump is pushing back. He writes, "We cannot give up one of ICE's most important and effective crime-fighting tools. Once we do, we're playing right into the criminals' hands." More now from CBS correspondent Lelia Luciano.
16: There's a makeshift memorial in Biddeford, Maine, honoring 25-year-old John Sebastian Duran Guerrero, who was fatally shot by ICE while in his car on Monday. DHS says it was conducting an operation, but law enforcement sources say Guerrero was not the intended target of the agency's surveillance. Now, ICE officers have been told to temporarily suspend most vehicle stops during immigration enforcement operations nationwide.
17: To me, is an admission that this activity is dangerous.
16: Border Czar Tom Homan.
18: And they're going to make sure. Is the training sufficient? Did anything go wrong? I'm confident they're going to get back to their policy.
19: Does anyone here feel safer because this man was shot in cold blood?
16: Here in Maine, residents are voicing their outrage.
20: People have assembled to protest, to demand accountability, and many of them chanting to abolish ICE.
16: We're also learning more about Guerrero. His father says he was working two jobs to support his three-year-old daughter and partner. He's a good guy, his sister said. He's never had trouble with anybody. Meanwhile, yesterday in Florida, there was a third deadly incident involving ICE in a week. Officials say a person ran away from immigration authorities and was hit by a tractor trailer. And in Houston, Harris County District Attorney Sean Tare is investigating the deadly shooting of 52-year-old Lorenzo Salgado Araujo by ICE last week.
21: It appears from everything we've seen that either these agents are completely untrained or intentionally putting themselves in situations where they can justify firing into cars.
20: And on the suspension of those traffic stops, President Trump posted on Truth Social saying, "We must be strong, tough, and smart, and we cannot give up one of ICE's most important and effective crime-fighting tools, the traffic stop," adding, "It won't happen on my watch." Yesterday, DHS acknowledged that in the shooting of Guerrero and Salgado Araujo, the agents, the officers, were not wearing body cams. They have said that moving forward, every ICE arresting team will have a body cam.
1: That's CBS correspondent Lelia Luciano. A quick look now at the top stories we're following. The president's pick to become the next U.S. Attorney General is on the hot seat today for his confirmation hearing. Tensions escalating once again in the Middle East as Iran threatens to target energy exports across the region. Full details on these stories just minutes away. Stay with us. It's 10:18. Traffic and weather on WTOP. Back to the traffic center and Rob Stallworth.
6: South of town on the Interloop in the local lanes near 210. We had the crash cleanup blocking the left lane with a rollback on scene. Southbound Route 4, Pennsylvania Avenue after the Beltway. We have the work zone in the right lane as you head toward Woodyard Road. Between Charles and Calvert counties on Maryland 231, traffic alternates across the Benedict Bridge for the work zone there. Outer Loop in Montgomery County as you come past Old Georgetown Road, just above the curve, the big curve above the 270 spur, headed toward Bradley Boulevard and River Road. The right lane remains blocked for the work zone. Delays on the southbound 270 spur also to get onto the Outer Loop. No problems on 270, I-95 and the BW Parkway is pretty smooth. Traveling in Virginia on the Inner Loop as you head toward Braddock Road, leaving I-95 in Springfield, we had the right lane blocked for the broken down tractor trailer. No problems otherwise on the Beltway as you continue toward McLean. Northbound and southbound on 123 between Chapel Road and the Fairfax County Parkway. Actually, northbound on 123 between Chapel Road and the Fairfax County Parkway. That's where a single left lane gets you by the work zone. I-95 southbound slows across the usual spot as you head toward the Purple Heart Bridge in 123 where travel lanes open and available. Just slow as you come across the Occoquan. 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I'm Rob Stallworth. Your next traffic report in about 10 minutes.
1: 7 News First Alert meteorologist Steve Rudin is joining us live as we're back in the hot soup again.
22: We are with a heat advisory that starts at 11 o'clock and extends through this evening. We'll see daytime high temperatures between 97 and 102 degrees. Our feels-like temperatures already in the lower 90s inside the Beltway, and those feels-like readings later this afternoon will be anywhere between about 102 and 106 degrees. It stays very warm and humid this evening into the overnight. Lows will drop the mid-70s to lower 80s, and tomorrow it's another hot day, likely to see another round of heat advisories for at least parts of the area, 97 97 to 100 degrees Friday, mid-90s to around 100. And by Saturday and Sunday, could be looking at some stronger thunderstorms, especially during the afternoon and evening, some with gusty winds and heavy downpours and frequent lightning. Both days will not be a washout, but just stay weather alert as some of these storms could be on the stronger side. 86 Manassas, 88 downtown, the same in College Park.
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1: It's 10:23. A big development this week in the debate over changing our clocks twice a year. House lawmakers have passed a bill that would keep daylight saving time all year long.
23: Congress made daylight saving time permanent during the 1970s energy crisis, but reversed course after parents revolted over children walking to school in pitch dark winter mornings. In Florida alone, 8 kids were killed in traffic accidents. Permanent daylight saving time would mean the sun wouldn't rise until 8:52 a.m. in Seattle in mid-January and 9:04 a.m. in Indianapolis. But this new bill would allow states to opt out and make their own decisions.
1: That's ABC's Sophie Flay. Today's two-year health report is sponsored by Johns Hopkins Medicine, Arlington. There's a change in medical advice if you're looking to bring certain pets home.
24: If your child has asthma, you've probably heard the warnings. Things like dust, pollen, mold, and pet dander can trigger an asthma attack. So for years, families with asthmatic children have often been advised to avoid getting a cat. But new research suggests that cats may do the opposite. In a study of more than 30,000 children published in Frontiers in Allergies, children with asthma living with cats didn't experience worse asthma symptoms or more asthma attacks than those without a cat. Flare-ups happened in roughly 3% of all kids, whether they had a cat or not. Even the number of cats in the home and their age made no difference. While this brings new hope for pet lovers living with asthma, it only applies to cats. The verdict is still out on how dogs, rabbits, and other furry friends impact childhood asthma. With this Medical Minute, I'm Melissa Adon.
1: 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What's happening?
25: Well, you look a little flushed today. I know the heat might be getting to you. Are you ready for a little something off the ice, perhaps? A little breaking Capitals news this morning?
1: Oh.
25: You can mark October 7th. On your calendar. Well, you can mark any day, but October 7th in particular, as the Capitals will see a familiar face in the home opener for the upcoming season. They will host Pittsburgh Wednesday, October 7th. It'll be the 101st game, including playoffs, where Alex Ovechkin will skate against Sidney Crosby. So get your sweater ready, your ball cap, and all the other fun stuff because the Capitals season will be here before we know it. Baseball, while the Nationals bats, while the National League's bats went silent last night in the All-Star game, one Washington Nationals pitcher's arm made a statement. Foster Griffin strikes out a pair while tossing a 1-2-3 fifth inning. What did he like the most about appearing in the Midsummer Classic?
5: More than anything is just kind of just getting to be in this clubhouse with all these unbelievable names up there, right? Get to chat with a few of them and just kind of pick their brains and learn the personalities that go with some of the faces that we play all the time. So that's been the best part.
25: Nats return to action Friday when they visit Sacramento to face the Athletics. Soccer's World Cup semifinals continue today with Argentina facing New England. The winner will take on Spain Sunday in the final. NBA Summer League Wizards have a tight turnaround this evening when they face the Los Angeles Clippers after losing last night to Chicago. A.J. DeBonta did not play last night. Question mark whether he suits up this evening. Golf's British Open begins tomorrow. Scottie Scheffler won the claret jug last year.
7: You know, I have a room in my house where I keep, you know, some trophies, and I have, so it's kind of like my little, I call it the golf room. It has like all my crap, has some stuff I can work on my clubs with, and then trophies and some pictures and whatnot. And it's a very, very cool trophy, and it's cool to look at and share the memories with our friends. But outside of that, I don't know like where I'd bring it or anything like that, but definitely having it at home is cool.
25: Mark, do you have a trophy room in either of your many residences?
1: No.
25: No, I've got a trophy area. So the Bedford Soccer League 9, 10, and 11 Granite State Leather. We were 10-1-1 one year, won the title. That still stands all these years later. Dave Preston, WTOP Sports.
1: You sure do dust that appropriately.
25: Well, it was gold, but now it's like dusty.
1: That's what I thought. Coming up on WTOP.
8: A high-stakes confirmation hearing for the president's nominee for attorney general is underway. I'm Mitchell Miller, today on The Hill.
1: It's 10:27.
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1: 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An update now from Rob Stallworth.
27: Top trouble spots we're following for you right now. Between Springfield and Annandale on the Interloop at Braddock Road, the broken down tractor trailer is now gone, and VDOT has moved on. Outer loop local lanes near 210. That crash is clear from the left travel lanes with delays easing as you get on the Wilson Bridge toward Alexandria. And leaving the Beltway headed into the district, northbound I-295 after Blue Plains, the work zone reported near J-Babb and Malcolm X Avenue may have a single lane getting it by in South. These. 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I'm Rob Stallworth. Your next traffic report in about 10 minutes.
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28: Tracking hazy sunshine today, temperature of 100 degrees and a heat index up to 105. Some dangerous heat. Make sure you're staying hydrated, stay in the shade, or avoid your time outside during the afternoon, as that's when temperatures will be highest. For tonight, partly cloudy, areas of smoke and haze still continue, and temperature of only 80 degrees by Thursday. In the First Alert Weather Center, I'm Meteorologist Jordan Evans.
1: Sunshine and 85 right now in Northwest.
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1: Good morning, I'm Mark Lewis. Grace Newton is our producer. A confirmation hearing is underway at this hour for President Trump's nominee to become the next Attorney General. And Todd Blanche is expected to face a lot of questions on a wide range of issues, including his handling of the Jeffrey Epstein files. Let's go live now to WTOP's Mitchell Miller, today on the Hill.
12: The ranking Democrat on the Senate Judiciary Committee, Dick Durbin, says Todd Blanche has a lot to answer for. Durbin suggests that Blanche was more concerned about President Trump than the sexual assault victims of Jeffrey Epstein.
13: When scrutiny of the cover-up intensified, you participated in meetings in the White House Situation Room to strategize about how to protect President Trump, not Epstein survivors, the president.
12: Some of the Epstein survivors are in the hearing room, and Durbin later questioned Blanche to meet with them.
14: I have never said I will not meet with survivors.
13: Will you meet with these 10 survivors? I'm asking you on the record.
14: If they have lawyers, as you know, I'm prohibited from meeting directly with them. I have met with counsel for survivors.
12: Blanche is also getting questions about the president's nearly $1.8 billion anti-weaponization fund, which was scrapped amid intense scrutiny. Reporting live on Capitol Hill, Mitchell Miller, WTOP News.
1: Mitchell, thank you much. That we'll have much more on that hearing throughout the day here on WTOP. President Trump is pushing back on plans by Immigration and Customs Enforcement to pause most vehicle stops after two deadly shootings involving immigration officers in the past week. One of those occurred in Texas, the other in Maine. On social media, the president writing this morning, "We cannot give up one of ICE's most important and effective crime-fighting tools. Once we do, we're playing right into the hands of criminals." That new policy to halt them was announced after ICE officers fired at drivers who were trying to speed away. Washington Post White House Bureau Chief Isaac Arnsdorf tells WTOP there are specific risks to traffic stop arrests.
16: Both of the shootings occurred with the person in the car trying to drive away. And most law enforcement experts and officials would tell you that shooting into a moving car is dangerous. And the reason that these stops had been happening is the best case scenario, according to a lot of former officials, would be you would have carefully planned operations in a controlled setting, like a workplace.
1: Following these deadly interactions, the Department of Homeland Security announced yesterday that every immigration arrest team will now have at least one law enforcement officer equipped with a body-worn camera. Immigration enforcement has been a target of several bills in Montgomery County. In the most recent case, the council is considering whether former federal immigration enforcement officers should be barred from certain county departments, including police, fire, and rescue. WTOP's Kate Ryan reports on what some residents had to say about that proposal.
17: Esther Wells testified against the legislation that would restrict former federal immigration enforcement workers from certain Montgomery County jobs. Wells, a Republican candidate for county executive, noted she's an immigrant herself, and so was the council president, Natalie Fane Gonzalez, who did not co-sponsor the bill.
18: The debate is not about being pro-immigrant or anti-immigrant. It is about whether this legislation is good policy for Montgomery County.
17: But Gabriela Rivera with the Montgomery County Immigrant Rights Collective told the council the bill is needed to restore trust in local government.
19: The community deserves to have at least the county government on our side. So please, don't water it down, don't ignore it, and don't go against it.
17: Kate Ryan, WTOP News.
1: Down to the fighting in the Middle East. The U.S. military has reimposed a blockade on Iranian ports after Tehran attacked ships attempting to pass through the Strait of Hormuz. The U.S. also escalated airstrikes overnight. In response, Iran conducted strikes on neighboring nations that are hosting American forces, and Iran's paramilitary Revolutionary Guard threatened today to stop all energy exports from the Middle East. More from ABC White House correspondent Karen Travers.
20: The president did an interview yesterday with Fox News, again threatening to go after infrastructure in Iran if they don't make a deal. Once again, putting that threat on the table that we've heard from him many times in the past about targeting bridges or power plants in the country. But he has again put that back out there, saying if Iran doesn't make a deal, that that would be something the United States would consider doing. He has also threatened to escalate the cease strikes in the coming days if there is not some change from Iran.
1: Travers tells WTOP the pace of military strikes has increased to nearly daily attacks now. President Trump is preparing for a primetime address to the nation tomorrow night.
0: He told reporters when asked about this that he has a really big announcement to share, confirming he is largely going to be focused on election security. And a source did tell News Nation this speech will be focused on newly declassified intelligence reports that are connected to the 2020 election. That source saying these reports detail new information about apparent plans by foreign nations to influence that election.
1: That's News Nation's Hannah Brandt. Coming up on WTOP in Money News.
2: A slowdown in demand for smartphones. I'm John Werdock.
1: It's 10:36.
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1: 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And it's time for traffic and weather with Rob Stallworth.
27: Thanks, Mark. We're going to start in Alexandria, northbound 395 between King Street and Shirlington. That's where the left lane is blocked for the work zone, but the damage really is northbound 395 as you come across the 14th Street Bridge. Broken down SUV in the left center lane, no help behind it. That hood is up, so keep that in mind. Your delays are approaching the Pentagon, headed up to and across the 14th Street Bridge. Traveling on I-95 southbound on the brakes, approaching Route 1, headed down to and past 123. Eastbound 66 on the brakes, leaving 50 in Fair Oaks, headed out toward 123. Bunch of travel lanes are open. Eastbound on the Dulles Toll Road underneath the Beltway, the right lane is blocked for the work zone as you head toward Dulles Connector Road. Outer loop in Montgomery County after the big curve above the 270 spur, headed toward River Road. The right lane blocked for the work zone there. No problems on I-95 or the BW Parkway between the two beltways. Traveling on Route 4, Pennsylvania Avenue, southbound through the Beltway, the right lane was blocked for the work zone. Then northbound, further southbound on Route 4, headed toward Dower House Road. We also had the report of a crash. Northbound Branch Avenue near the ramp to the Suitland Parkway is the report of a wreck as well. Traveling on 50 coming across the Bay Bridge westbound, that's where the left lane is blocked for work, so watch out for that. No two-way operations in play. Northbound I-295 leaving the Beltway, headed toward Blue Plains and past Malcolm X. Maybe have a single lane getting you by the work zone there. Then slowdowns approaching the Suitland Parkway if you're headed northbound on I-295. The freeway looks pretty decent in the westbound direction, leaving the 3rd Street Tunnel out toward the Case Bridge, but slowdowns as you head toward the outbound 14th Street Bridge. 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I'm Rob Stallworth. Your next traffic report in about 10 minutes.
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28: Tracking your forecast on this Wednesday, sunshine and hazy skies and a few afternoon clouds, but the temperature itself back up to 100 degrees with a heat index up to 105. So a heat advisory is out for D.C. and the entire region until this evening, and some of that haze and wildfire smoke may linger through the overnight, so reduced visibility at times is possible, and low temperatures only at 80 degrees. By Thursday morning. Thursday afternoon, high temperature of 100 degrees, heat index once again back up to 105. In the First Alert Weather Center, I'm meteorologist Jordan Evans.
1: Up to 87 in Bethesda and Reston, 89 already on the National Mall. Money news on WTOP. Let's hear from John Wardock.
2: Smartphone shipments have hit a 13-year low. Yahoo Finance says shipments declined 11% this spring as consumer technology companies deal with memory and storage issues tied to artificial intelligence. BWI Thurgood Marshall Airport is going to do some repair work on its longest runway, and that runway will close next week. BWI expects the work to last through October. And McDonald's has lots of chicken on its menu, from wraps to sandwiches to nuggets. Now it's adding a new sauce to go with all that chicken. Starting next week, you're going to be able to dunk your chicken in Caesar sauce. On Wall Street, the Dow Jones Industrial Average is up 228 points. The S&P 500 advancing 18. The NASDAQ is up 54 points. John Wardock, WTOP News.
1: Thanks, John. 1042. 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In dollars, in data, and in patience. In part three of Rob Woodfork's D.C. 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
6: Watching every NFL game this season can take as many as 10 separate subscriptions, pushing $1,000 a year. Shadrick at Nats Park knows that cost firsthand, and also...
7: I pay for the MLB TV. I'm originally from Chicago, so I watch a lot of the Cubs on there. But I can't watch the Nats on there because it's blacked out.
6: And there's the streaming maze fans are stuck in before they even get to the ballpark, where Andrew remembers...
8: I know I'm showing my age now, but I remember walking up to Camden Yards and paying $10 for a ticket. Yeah, I was in the upper deck, but I'm in the stadium.
6: And for more than it cost Jonathan, who's only about a decade older and remembers his dad taking him to Orioles games for just $3 in the 80s and 90s. But now?
9: My salary has not been increasing as fast as ticket prices. Let's just put it that way.
6: Nationals tickets now average around $45, not including parking concessions or the big foam finger for the kids. So why keep going? Derek summed it up best.
10: Like the old saying goes, you can't fax a handshake. So you want to be at the stadium. You want to get the hot dog. I'll pay $20 for popcorn. You'd like buy once, cry once. We're not going to have our kids in our house for much longer. You want to create those memories and just get, even for a few minutes, just get everybody rowing in the same directions for once as a family.
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11: 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In Largo, I'm John Doman.
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1: On Wednesday morning, thanks for joining us. I'm Mark Lewis. Some businesses do a great job of making their properties look nice and maintained. Others do not. WTOP's John Doman tells us those are the property owners that Prince George's County is targeting with bigger fines.
11: Councilmember Juanita Fisher says she was inspired by what she feels is indifference to what happens on some pieces of property, like where utility lines run through the Adelphi and Lewisdale area.
14: We have huge infractions, an entire unhoused population. The land, you know, the residents might think the land is the county. Under power lines, it's utility owned and sometimes maybe we're private.
11: And Fisher says the $1,000 fines the county could issue weren't enough. But on Tuesday, the council voted to increase those fines by a lot.
14: The new fine, instead of $1,000, your first offense will be $2,000. And then if I come back the second day, the third day, I can fine you up to $5,000 a day and add that up.
11: That can add up to six figures in 1 month if the county's out there every day checking the property. In Largo, John Dome in WTOP News.
1: The Pentagon says National Guard troops will remain in the district through the next presidential inauguration. As WTOP's Mike Murillo reports, several D.C. council members are objecting to the extended presence.
15: The National Guard mission in D.C. has been extended through January 20th, 2029, unless the president ends it sooner. The Pentagon telling our news partners at 7 News the mission will continue until it says law and order is restored in the nation's capital. Ward 2 council member and Public Safety Committee Chair Brooke Pinto says the deployment is not helping.
16: To have National Guard troops sent here from states across the nation who are armed, who are not trained in our laws, does not help us advance public safety.
15: Ward 5 council member Zachary Parker calls the move dangerous.
18: And I think Americans need to wake up that our president has dispatched armed military officials in the nation's capital through an election season, and it should give us all great pause.
15: At-large Councilmember Christina Henderson says the governors should bring their troops home.
25: We need to end this charade.
15: At the Wilson Building, Mike Murillo, WTOP News.
1: Coming up in our top stories, we are back in the pressure cooker today. Temperatures expected to reach the triple digits this afternoon. The Senate confirmation hearing for Attorney General nominee Todd Blanche is underway. ICE is changing its enforcement tactics after shooting and killing two unarmed migrants this past week. But President Trump is pushing back on that change. Full details on these stories in the minutes ahead. 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WTOP's traffic and weather now, starting with Rob Stallworth.
27: Slowdowns on the outer loop in Montgomery County as you come past the big curve above the 270 spur, headed toward River Road, where the right lane remains blocked with the work zone there. Westbound Route 50 coming across the Bay Bridge, the left lane is blocked for the work zone. No two-way operations as of yet, so you still have two lanes east and two lanes in the westbound direction coming across the Chesapeake Bay Bridge. No problems on the inner loop or outer loop of the Beltway in Prince George's County between Beltsville and Oxon Hill. Earlier crash on the inner loop in the local lanes near 210 completely wrapped up and gone. The issue remains northbound Route 4, Pennsylvania Avenue, northbound Route 4, Pennsylvania Avenue. It's actually southbound near Dower House Road. That's where we had the report of a crash. Also southbound after the Beltway headed toward Woodyard Road. The right lane is blocked for the work zone. Branch Avenue northbound near the Suitland Parkway. Also had the report of a wreck. You may be under police direction for that one. Traveling in the district northbound I-295 coming past Malcolm X headed toward the Suitland Parkway. Mobile work crew last seen along the left side of the roadway. Then delays continue on to the inbound 11th Street Bridge. Nothing reported as blocking. Northbound 395 in Virginia coming across the 14th Street Bridge with the left center lane blocked for the broken down vehicle. If you're traveling at this point in Maryland, this is on River Road. As you come off the Beltway headed toward, of course, we understand maybe near this time, Woodfield Road. May have a crash in the roadway there on Woodview Avenue, so watch out for that on River Road. Traveling otherwise, looking pretty good on the Beltway through Prince George's County on the Interloop side. As you come toward the Wilson Bridge, once your travel lanes open and available as well, with no other problems being reported right now, you're looking pretty good on the Beltway in Maryland. 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I'm Rob Stallworth. Your next traffic report in about 10 minutes.
1: 7 News First Alert meteorologist Steve Rudin is with us as we're braced for triple-digit temperatures.
0: Yes, temperatures around 100 degrees this afternoon, a heat advisory until 8 o'clock tonight, and feels like temperatures around 103 to 106. Now, it's not going to feel quite as hot as it did a couple of weeks ago, but still use caution if you're going to be outside for prolonged periods of time, and drink plenty of water and keep the pets safe, and just take it easy. For this afternoon, or I should say evening and overnight, lows will drop to the mid-70s to lower 80s, so a very warm start to the day tomorrow. Likely to see another heat advisory for at least parts of the area. Temperatures will be in the mid to upper 90s to around 100. A couple degrees cooler on Friday. When I say cooler, I use the word just a little bit. 95 to 99 for your forecast high. Our average for this state stands at 90 degrees. Stronger storms are likely late afternoon into evening on Saturday, and it will stay unsettled for the day on Sunday. 85 at Dulles, 88 at Anacostia, and 83 degrees in Rockville.
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19: I was the janitor. I'm so proud.
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20: DJs like Weasel, Josh Brooks, Tom Grooms, and Surf, here talking to the boss, Bruce Springsteen, in the 70s, said yes.
21: How's Washington treating you?
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19: I never even considered being a documentary filmmaker.
20: It worked out for Jay because his HFS doc earned him an Emmy. Jimmy Alexander.
19: The most amazing thing I've ever done in my life.
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2: And the breaking Capitals news of the hour, Mark. The Red will be rocked October 7th as the Fury will be unleashed for the team's home opener. The foe, Pittsburgh and Sidney Crosby. 101st meeting between Alex Ovechkin and Sidney Crosby, including playoffs since both came into the league over 20 years ago. Baseball, the National League may have lost the All-Star game last night, but Nationals pitcher Foster Griffin's dream season continues as he struck out a pair while throwing a 1-2-3 inning.
6: Yeah, it's unbelievable. I feel like the fan support has been great, especially from the Nationals all year. I'm super appreciative of that. Tonight, I just want to go out there and just continue doing what I do. So I go out there, like I said, throw strikes. I was able to do it. Just kind of calm the nerves, slow down, make it work.
2: Griffin 10-2 on the season with a 2.77 ERA. Nats at the break, one game under 500 Friday when they visit Sacramento. Soccer's World Cup continues today with the second semifinal. England plays Argentina with the winner facing Spain in Sunday's final. NBA Summer League Wizards take on the Los Angeles Clippers this evening after falling to Chicago last night. First round pick AJ DeBonta did not play against the Bulls. Golf's British Open tees off tomorrow morning. 2014 winner Rory McIlroy has found a way to reduce the pressure lately.
7: You have to enjoy the process. You have to enjoy the journey to get there. I've learned that the hard way at times by chasing results and chasing records too much. And just focus, you know, you start to focus on your craft and your practice and doing the things you need to do to try to become a better golfer. You know, and then if you do that, the results and the winning almost take care of themselves.
2: Rory is in the most successful grouping for Thursday and Friday. 9 majors between himself, Xander Schauffele, and Matt Fitzpatrick. Their tournament begins at 10:15 a.m. Dave Preston, WTOP Sports.
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1: Traffic and weather on WTOP with Rob Stallworth.
27: Top trouble spots we're following right now. Northbound 395 on the 14th Street Bridge. The broken down is clear from the left center lane. All your lanes reopen and headed across the Potomac River, with delays easing as it comes past the Pentagon. Northbound Route 4, Pennsylvania Avenue looks pretty good, but southbound Route 4, as you come past Dower House Road, that's where we had the report of a crash. May have some delays there. Northbound Branch Avenue near the Suitland Parkway was also the report of a wreck. Outer loop in Montgomery County delays as you come past this point, Bradley Boulevard, headed toward River Road with the right lane blocked for the work zone, so watch out for that. The WTOP Traffic Center is presented by Window Nation. 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I'm Rob Stallworth, your next travel report in about 10 minutes.
1: The 7 News First Alert forecast with Jordan Evans.
10: Tracking hot temperatures and hazy skies once again. Forecast of 100 degrees with a heat index up to 105 thanks to higher humidity. Now a change in the wind direction in the upper levels of the atmosphere that may send some more wildfire smoke out of Canada toward the mid-Atlantic and parts of the Northeast. We may see some reduced visibility, especially at night, as some of that smoke may come down to the surface and impact air quality at times as well. Wake up temperatures for tomorrow morning at 80 degrees. We're back up to 100 also on your Thursday. In the First Alert Weather Center, I'm meteorologist Jordan Evans.
1: Sunny at 85 degrees.
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1: Good morning, I'm Mark Lewis. Coming up on WTOP, Mother Nature turning up the heat once again today.
22: Could brownouts happen around here as it heats up again this week? I'm Scott Gelman.
26: This county may demolish the site of a deadly arson. I'm Neil Augenstein.
0: From ABC News, I'm Chuck Sievertson. Being questioned today about making his job permanent, Acting Attorney General Todd Blanche before the Senate Judiciary Committee. They've all been making openings comments. Blanche.
4: I'm proud of what we've done to help American families see safer streets and to have a fair shot at the life they're working to build.
0: Illinois Democratic Senator Dick Durbin.
11: The president decided to fire the predecessor of Mr. Blanche after just 14 months on the job, after courts and grand juries blocked her from prosecuting the president's political opponents. Seemingly, President Trump believes you, Mr. Blanche, will be more successful.
0: The U.S. military says it fired missiles at Iranian missile launch and storage sites. A new threat from President Trump against Iran, setting a next Wednesday deadline.
14: We're going to knock out all their power plants. We're going to knock out all their bridges unless they get to the table and negotiate.
0: Iran's threatening to stop all energy exports from the region. President Trump has countermanded the order hours ago of an ICE official saying that vehicle stops by immigration police cannot be suspended. This after recent deaths during traffic stops in Maine and Texas. A member of all ICE

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1: It's July 15 and a scorcher, 85 now as we head to 100. Good morning, I'm Mark Lewis with the top local stories we're following this hour. Yes, another heat wave is starting today as temperatures reach the triple digits this afternoon.
2: A heat advisory is in effect from 11 a.m. until 8 p.m. Heat index values up to 105 degrees are expected. Not only the hot temperatures, but also the high humidity could cause heat illness. So make sure that you're drinking plenty of fluids, staying in an air-conditioned room, or just seeking some shade, and also checking up on your relatives and neighbors. Our heat wave will break as we head into the weekend.
1: That's 7 News First Alert meteorologist Eileen Whalen. We'll get the full forecast for you in just a couple of minutes. With that brutal heat wave, many of us are cranking up the air conditioning once again, and that could cause a strain on the electric grid. WTOP Scott Gelman finds out we probably will not experience a brownout.
3: The impact of a brownout is typically so minor, you might not even notice.
4: They reduce voltage, and by voltage reduction, you will feel the lights are turning kind of brownish.
3: Virginia Tech professor Cypher Rahman explains it could happen during certain types of weather.
4: Too hot, too much demand, too cold, a line has snapped.
3: PJM operates the regional grid and says despite an all-time peak load July 2nd during the heat wave, there weren't any brownouts. There's more demand from data centers and crypto, but people opting into energy-saving programs are helping prevent major problems. Ben Hobbs is a professor at Johns Hopkins.
5: Customers that it's contracted with to interrupt them during shortage periods, in exchange for which they get a lower price, those get interrupted first.
3: Scott Gelman, WTOP News.
1: Prince George's County Police are investigating a deadly crash that occurred late last night in Adelphi. Officers were called to the intersection of New Hampshire Avenue and Meserant Road around 11:30, where they found a three-vehicle crash involving a motorcycle. The motorcyclist and two other people were killed at the scene. Two people in a third vehicle went to a hospital with injuries not considered life-threatening. Investigators are still trying to determine what caused that crash. A house at the center of a deadly arson case in Loudoun County is now a step closer to finally being torn down. Details from WTOP's Neil Augenstein.
6: The townhome that 36-year-old Madeline Akers lived and died in has already been removed, but the burned-out skeleton of a townhome owned by her neighbor Jacob Bogatine and his wife still stands on Riptide Square. He'll go on trial in September, charged with first-degree murder and arson. Earlier this year, neighbors told WTOP about the eyesore and dangers. Today, the Loudoun County Board of Supervisors will consider an ordinance that would give the county the ability to demolish what's still standing of Bogatine's home as a public health and safety issue, and the county would be able to place a lien on the property for any costs incurred by the county in taking it down. In Loudoun County, Neil Augenstein, WTOP News.
1: Police in Fairfax County are employing new technology to better serve the community. WTOP's Luke Luker takes a look at a pilot program with a police body camera that can translate languages in real time.
7: Hello, my name is Sergeant Brandolino with the Fairfax County Police Department. How can I help you today?
8: Salam, mera naam Sergeant Brandolino hai, aur main Fairfax County Police Department se hoon.
9: That is Fairfax County Police Sergeant Evan Brandolino demonstrating the Axon 4 body camera translating in Urdu. It's in use in four of the county's eight districts. The
7: camera is filling a critical gap when officers are first on scene of an emergency and they're trying to get, you know, a suspect description, direction of travel, those key pieces of information.
9: The Axon 4 can translate up to 57 languages in real time for officers like Ingrid Palencia. It's a real asset.
10: Well, it's certainly saving officers time on having to call language line or having to call an interpreter to come to a scene of a call. By the click of a button, they can translate up.
9: In Fairfax County, Luke Luger, WTOP News.
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1: 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Rob Stallworth in the WTOP Traffic Center.
6: Thanks, Mark. No troubles on the Beltway in Prince George's County. Just some slowdowns in the usual spot as you come past 202 in Medical Center Drive. As you head toward Route 50 and the John Hanson Highway, eastbound 50. As you leave Annapolis, headed toward the Bay Bridge, the eastbound span starting to slow. Approaching Whitehall Road toward the eastbound span, no two-way operations as of yet. The left lane blocked on the westbound side for work. No problems on I-95. You guys are pretty cool. BW Parkway northbound, a little sluggish, leaving Greenbelt Road, headed toward Powder Mill Road. Outer Loop in Montgomery County. As you come past the big curve, headed south toward Bradley Boulevard and River Road. That's where the right lane is blocked for the work zone. No problems being reported in Virginia. If you're traveling on the Outer Loop between McLean and Alexandria, Inner Loop has some brief slowdowns, passing Braddock Road, headed toward 236 and Little River Turnpike. I-95 southbound starting to build with volume as you leave or approach Lorton, headed down to and past 123, your travel lanes are open and available. Northbound I-95, pockets of volume between the Prince William Parkway in Newington as you head toward the Springfield Interchange. Northbound 395 between King Street and Charlington. That's where the left lane is blocked for the bridge work. Delays easing across the 14th Street Bridge with your travel lanes open and available there. Getting onto the eastbound freeway headed toward the 3rd Street Tunnel looks pretty smooth. Southbound DC 295, of course, you're on the brakes approaching Burroughs Avenue toward East Capitol Street, but your travel lanes are reported to be open and available. Northbound DC 295 looks good, leaving the 11th Street Bridge, headed up toward Benning Road. Your travel lanes are open. 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I'm Rob Stallworth, your next traffic report in about 10 minutes.
1: 7 News First Alert forecast from Steve Rudin.
7: Hot and humid moving through the afternoon. A heat advisory until 8 o'clock this evening with forecast high temperatures 97 to 102 degrees. We'll look at feels like temperatures anywhere from 103 to 106. Hazy and muggy overnight, mid-70s to lower 80s by early tomorrow morning. Tomorrow, the heat returns, 97 to around 100 degrees for your forecast high. It will be just a notch cooler on Friday, but still well into the 90s, and storm chances are on the rise this weekend. I'm 7 News meteorologist Steve Rudin in the First Alert Weather Center.
1: Sunny and 88 in Tyson's Waldorf at 89 degrees. 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
0: A new multifamily real estate project within walking distance to the Suitland Metro Station is expected to get the green light. The Washington Business Journal reports the planning board for Prince George's County is expected to vote next week. Green Street Housing is behind the 7-acre, three-building project. More encouraging news about inflation. Wholesale prices, those are the prices in the pipeline before hitting consumers, fell 0.3% last month thanks to lower gas prices. MarketWatch points out this is the first drop in wholesale prices in almost a month. And today is National Hot Dog Day. A bunch of places have special deals and promotions in case you need to go someplace for lunch. Those places include Doghouse, Costco, Circle K, and 7-Eleven. On Wall Street, the Dow Jones Industrial Average is up 199 points. The S&P 500 advancing 14. The NASDAQ is gaining 92 points right now. John Werdock, WTOP News.
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1: Coming up on WTOP, we'll hear about a medical breakthrough involving surgeries done by humanoid robots. It's 11:12.
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1: 11:15 on WTOP. Great to have you with us. I'm Mark Lewis. Robotic surgery is nothing new, but for the first time, surgeons have successfully operated using humanoid robots, removing gallbladders from pigs in two procedures. So could this be the surgery of the future for humans as well? ABC national correspondent Jim Ryan talked about it with WTOP's John and Kristen.
19: It does look promising. There have been robots used in surgery for a couple of decades now. Surgeons sitting there using these things, seeing into the human body, and then using tools that are actually operated by the surgeon but are attached to a robot. But these things are huge, these robots. They fill up half the operating suite. They are expensive, they're heavy, and they're a little difficult to maneuver. This new adaptation is a humanoid robot. It's about 5 feet tall, about 60 pounds. You've probably seen TikTok videos of the thing doing backflips and running around, maybe juggling. This one is specifically designed to do surgeries. And yes, these early tests have been successful. Tests that were performed using a surgeon who, in the beginning, was actually operating, manipulating the robot from a remote location, and the patients were pigs. But it's an early step in what could be robotic surgery in the future, done by humanoid robots.
17: Now, a lot of times things can sort of go, I don't know if haywire is the right word, but things change when you're inside the OR. How well do these robots adapt when the conditions around whatever surgery is being performed might require a change up?
19: Well, yeah, and you're onto something there. These robots, they're called Surgi, by the way. Terrible name, S-U-R-G-I-E, Surgi. It's the first thing they could come up with, though. They had to be recalibrated two or three times during the procedure, John. So it took longer than it would have otherwise, certainly longer than a human doing the same gallbladder surgery. But it's, again, an early step. It's experimental, and it does require. That's why they do these things, you know, in order to figure out what goes wrong or what adaptation have to be made, and spur of the moment decisions have to be made, not in this case by a person, but maybe by AI that's built into this robot, you know, robotic surgeon. So yeah, step by step.
20: Is this the only type of procedure humanoid robots are being trained on? And is it only specifically for the OR? Could we see them somewhere else?
19: Well, I think, yeah, they may be used somewhere else. Robotic nurses, for example. And in fact, that may be the application that is put into use even before a robotic surgeon, maybe a robotic ER nurse, right? So the surgeon can ask for tools. The robot can fetch those instruments, can clean up the operating room after everything is over, after the surgery. So that may be the next application here. But at some point in the future, the expectation is that these robots will be doing operations autonomously, right? So in the same way that you might trust Waymo to get you from point A to point B without a driver, patients in the future might have to trust that their surgeon, who is actually a robot, knows what it is doing.
17: Jim, we've only got a few seconds left, but were there any aspects of the surgical process where the robots might have performed better than a human doctor?
19: No, and not yet. And again, they were being operated by a human doctor. They haven't been turned loose, even on a pig, to do a surgery that's you know, built into a program and is done without the help of a surgeon, without the hands of an actual surgeon. So, yeah, we don't know what that's going to look like, but boy, it's going to be fascinating to watch.
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6: Still on Attleup in Montgomery County, delays leaving Old Georgetown Road, headed past the big curve above the 270 spur. As you continue toward River Road, that's where the right lane is blocked for the work zone. New problem being reported northbound 270 in Rockville near Shady Grove Road. That's where the right center lane was blocked for a debris spill, so watch out for that. Southbound Route 4, Pennsylvania Avenue near Dower House Road, we had the crash reported earlier. It may be clear, but southbound 4 after the Beltway, as you head toward Woodyard Road, that's where the right lane is blocked for the work zone. Traveling in Virginia on the Interloop looks pretty good between Alexandria and McLean. Eastbound 66 on the brakes, leaving, of course, Nutley Street headed toward the Beltway with a report of a crash. I-95 southbound on the brakes, approaching Route 1 headed down to and past 123. Northbound on 123 between Chapel Road and the Fairfax County Parkway. Left lane gets you by the work zone on the Fairfax County Parkway. Southbound, as you head toward Burke Center Parkway, a single right lane gets you by the work zone as well. Traveling back in Maryland, this is Branch Avenue northbound near Suitland Parkway. That's where we had the report of a crash earlier. We believe that may be cleared and gone with travel lanes reopened. Northbound on DC 295 headed toward Benning Road may have one stop in roadway. Southbound slows approaching East Capitol Street, which of course is nothing new. It's time to say goodnight to that check engine light with the free AutoZone Fix Finder service. 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I'm Rob Stallworth, your next traffic report in about 10 minutes.
1: 7 News First Alert meteorologist Steve Rudin joins us live on this hot, hot Wednesday, and we could break some records this afternoon.
7: And we'll get very close to that. The record stands at 102 degrees at Reagan National Airport. That was set just 2 years ago, so we'll see how close we can get as we head through the afternoon. Feels like temperatures or heat index values already at 99 downtown. It feels like 100 in Leesburg. We have a heat advisory until 8 o'clock tonight, and forecast high temperatures between 97 and 102 degrees. It stays very warm and humid this evening. Overnight lows not terribly low at all, 75 to 82 degrees come early tomorrow morning. Now, tomorrow tomorrow, it's going to be another hot and humid day, 97 to 101. We'll be well into the mid to upper 90s on Friday. And by Saturday, a better chance for strong to severe thunderstorms, especially later in the afternoon and the evening. It will stay unsettled on Sunday. Keep in mind, any storm that does develop may become severe with gusty winds, heavy downpours, and lots of lightning. It's now temperature-wise, let me get the updated temperature, 92 downtown, 88 in Leesburg, and 89 in Fort Belvoir.
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17: 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In Largo, I'm John Doman.
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16: 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Happens.
1: Here. It's 1123. Fines for neglected property are about to go way up in Prince George's County. WTOP's John Doman has more on the punishments that businesses can face if owners ignore conditions for too long.
17: Inspired by what she sees happening on private property people think the county owns, the council just passed a bill from Juanika Fisher that significantly increases fines on property owners who don't seem to care about what happens on their land.
25: So you have to almost fine, sadly, some of our stakeholders to a point that they'll actually step up and put their property correctly.
17: Under this bill, the initial fine goes from $1 to $2,000 on day one, and then from day two and on, it's $5,000 a day.
25: You don't have one violation. It can just sit there. You can get fined for your violation repeatedly.
17: When the new law takes effect at the end of the summer, it'll be on the county to follow through, and the agency responsible for that has long been criticized for its efforts when it comes to enforcement. In Largo, John Dome in WTOP News.
1: 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With toxic smoke flowing from hundreds of wildfires in Canada, the air quality for millions of Americans could soon turn unhealthy.
26: Throughout Canada, there are more than 800 wildfires burning. All that smoke provoking air quality alerts from the Great Lakes to New York and New England. In Manchester, New Hampshire, a thick, haunting haze turning skies an eerie shade of orange.
1: That's ABC's Ginger Z. Both Baltimore and D.C. are expected to see heavy smoke from those fires starting tomorrow. WTOP's To Your Health Report is sponsored by Johns Hopkins Medicine, located in Arlington in Ballston Quarter. 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Here's Dave Preston.
27: While the National League's bats went silent last night in the All-Star game, Mark, one Washington Nationals pitcher's arm made a statement. Foster Griffin strikes out a pair while tossing a 1-2-3 fifth inning. What did he like the most about appearing in the Midsummer Classic?
28: More than anything, is just kind of just getting to be in this clubhouse with all these unbelievable names up there, right? Get to chat with a few of them and just kind of pick their brains and learn the personalities that go with some of the faces that we play all the time. So that's been the best part.
27: Nats return to action Friday when they visit Sacramento to face the Athletics. NHL announcing home openers across the league this morning. Capitals will see a familiar face Wednesday, October 7th, as they will host Pittsburgh and Sidney Crosby that night. Caps will be in Tampa Bay for the Lightning's home opener Saturday, October 3rd. By the way, the regular season expands to 84 games this upcoming winter. Soccer's World Cup semifinals continue today with Argentina facing England. The winner takes on Spain Sunday in the final. NBA Summer League. Wizards meet the Los Angeles Clippers this evening. First-round pick A.J. DeBonta did not play in last night's loss to Chicago. Golf's British Open begins tomorrow. Scottie Scheffler, the reigning champion, starts his first round at 4:58 in the morning, while 2016 winner Henrik Stenson's the first prior winner to tee off at 2:08. Dave Preston, WTOP Sports.
1: Dave, thank you. Coming up on WTOP,
0: the nominee for attorney,
27: reigning champion, starts his first round at 4:50.

0: 8 in the morning, while 2016 winner Henrik Stenson's the first Prior winner to tee off at 2:08. Dave Preston, WTOP Sports.
1: Dave, thank you. Coming up on WTOP,
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0: the first Prior winner to tee off at 2:08. Dave Preston, WTOP Sports.
1: Dave, thank you. Coming up on WTOP,
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1: 6.
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1: 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Traffic and weather with Rob Stallworth.
8: Eastbound 66 leaving Nutley Street, headed toward the Beltway. That's where we have
1: 28. Traffic and weather with Rob Stallworth.
8: Eastbound 66 leaving Nutley Street, headed toward the Beltway. That's where we have on the right side. Outer loop local lanes as you head across the Wilson Bridge, the right lane block for the work zone there. Traveling on Branch Avenue in Temple Hills, northbound near the Suitland Parkway. You're following police directions for the crash response on scene, so watch out for that. Keep in mind, if you're coming inbound on New York Avenue near the Anacostia River, that crash is wrapped up and gone. Back to school starts now. 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I'm Rob Stallworth, your next traffic report in about 10 minutes.
1: The forecast with that heat advisory in effect until 8 o'clock tonight. We've got plenty of sunshine and hot temperatures heading toward the triple digits this afternoon. The record high at Reagan National, 102 today. The record high at Dulles, 99. Both could be threatened. We'll keep an eye out. There's a code orange air quality alert in effect for parts of the region today. We'll be clear and muggy tonight, dropping only to the mid to upper 70s. And we'll do it all again tomorrow, another weather alert day. But there's a chance of an isolated storm tomorrow afternoon. 86 and sunny right now in the nation's capital.
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1: Good morning, I'm Mark Lewis. Grace Newton is our producer. The top stories we're following. Senators are pressing President Trump's nominee for Attorney General on several major issues. At the Senate confirmation hearing that's underway for Todd Blanche this morning. Among those issues, how he handled the release of files linked to convicted sex offender Jeffrey Epstein. The story from WTOP's Mitchell Miller, today on the Hill.
11: Todd Blanche has told members of the Senate Judiciary Committee that he's committed to making sure justice is served when it comes to Jeffrey Epstein and his victims.
12: We will never not do everything we can to prosecute anybody that committed any crimes against any of these women.
11: 10 of the survivors have attended the hearing, and the ranking Democrat on the committee, Dick Durbin, repeatedly sought to get Blanche to confirm he'll meet with them.
13: Will you get it done within the next 30 days that each of these survivors...
12: I will get it done today. My point is there's somebody here who can meet with them today, get their information, and arrange to meet with them.
13: I think you ought to be in the room because you ought to hear this.
11: Another high-profile confirmation hearing is taking place in the Senate Intelligence Committee, where the ranking Democrat, Virginia Senator Mark Warner, asked the nominee for Director of National Intelligence, Jay Clayton, this question.
14: Do you deny that Joe Biden won the 2020 election? Senator, I'm not an election denier. Joe Biden was certified as the president.
11: The previous DNI, Tulsi Gabbard, had been involved in investigating the 2020 election.

0: election and results in Georgia. On Capitol Hill, Mitchell Miller, WTOP News.
1: Also today, a Senate committee is reviewing the nomination of Dr. Erica Schwartz to lead the Centers for Disease Control. Schwartz spent much of her career in the military, including overseeing the Coast Guard's network of clinics, and later served as Deputy Surgeon General. The CDC has lost more than 3,000 employees since President Trump returned to office. That's more than a quarter of its workforce. If confirmed, Schwartz would leave her current job at United Health Group, where she earns about $850,000 a year. Mixed messaging this morning from the White House and from ICE. President Trump says Immigration and Customs Enforcement should continue traffic stops, even after recent deadly shootings in Maine and Texas. ICE has now changed its policy and is temporarily halting most traffic stops after those shootings. News Nation's Marcus Espinoza is in Maine with more.
2: The pause comes after the fatal shooting of 26-year-old Columbia National Joan Sebastian Guerrero in Biddeford. Another deadly ICE shooting last week in Houston also took place. Border Czar Tom Homan says this pause is not an overall change in policy. Now, Guerrero was not the target of the ICE operation that led to his death, and his sister says her brother was not a criminal. Now, Homan says that if the officers in question here, part of the shooting, are at fault, he says they will be held accountable.
1: Protesters in these cases are also upset that immigration agents were not wearing body cameras in either of the recent ICE-related deaths. That is something Maine Senator Susan Collins is blaming on the last government shutdown. Meantime, working for ICE may disqualify you from working for Montgomery County's government. WTOP's Kate Ryan has details on a new bill under consideration by the county council.
3: We should all be terrified. There is no trust in the government, period.
4: Gabriela Rivera with the Montgomery County Immigrant Rights Collective testified in favor of a bill that could bar former immigration enforcement officers from certain county jobs. She says it's needed to restore trust. She referenced recent shootings involving ICE officers.
3: I know that you know there have been multiple murders in a matter of 1 week.
4: Esther Wells, who's running for county executive as a Republican and who mentioned she's an immigrant herself, opposes the bill.
5: If someone is unfit for employment, why create a screening process? And if a screening process can identify qualified candidates, why impose a blanket ban?
4: A joint committee work session on the bill is scheduled for this fall. Kate Ryan, WTOP News.
1: The Pentagon says National Guard troops will remain in D.C. through the next presidential inauguration. WTOP's Mike Murillo reports some D.C. council members say they've already made it clear they want them gone.
6: The Pentagon told our news partner 7 News the D.C. Safe and Beautiful mission has been extended through January 20th, 2029, unless the president ends it sooner. Just days after D.C. council members urged states to bring home Guard troops sent here for July 4th and America 250 events. Council Chairman Phil Mendelson says the city is still fighting the deployment in court.
7: The city is still litigating that we don't want these National Guard troops from other states here.
6: Ward 4 Council Member Janice Lewis-George says the Guard should be focused elsewhere.
8: Our National Guard needs to be utilized for national emergencies and not in this way.
6: WTOP has reached out to both the National Guard and the White House about the extension. At the Wilson Building, Mike Murillo, WTOP News.
1: A search and rescue operation continues after a deadly boat incident in the San Francisco Bay near Alcatraz Island.
9: Captain Kirk Miller was on the water at the time and was one of the first to arrive on the scene.
10: It's likely that a massive amount of water came in quickly. They may not have had what's called a high water alarm that will alert when a bunch of water comes in. That water got into the vessel without them knowing.
9: Nearly a dozen boats were deployed there. Rescue swimmers and scuba divers are now searching for those 3 people still missing, with helicopters looking from above.
1: That's ABC's Trevor Ault. Coming up on WTOP in Money News.
11: Mother Nature influencing why people move. I'm John Werdock.
1: It's 11:36.
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1: It's 11:38. Checking traffic and weather on WTOP with Rob Stallworth.
15: Eastbound 66 before the Beltway crash with response blocked the entire right half of the roadway. A single left lane squeezing past the scene. If you're traveling eastbound on 66, delays are approaching Nutley Street in the main lanes. The express lanes are indeed open. Outer loop, local lanes on the Wilson Bridge, leaving Alexandria headed toward Oxon Hill. The right lane is blocked for the work zone as you come across those delays. Approaching Telegraph Road on the outer loop, no problems on the Beltway in McLean. You guys are pretty smooth. Outer loop in Montgomery County after the big curve, headed south toward Bradley Boulevard and River Road. Still with the right lane blocked for the work zone there. No problems on the Beltway in Prince George's County for now between Beltsville and Oxon Hill. Southbound Route 4, Pennsylvania Avenue after the Beltway. The right lane remains blocked for the work zone as you head toward Woodyard Road. 50 westbound coming across the Bay Bridge. The left lane still blocked for the work zone. No two-way operations as of yet. Eastbound slows approaching Cape St. Clair. No problems on I-95 or the BW Parkway between the two beltways. It was northbound 270 near Shady Grove Road. We had the right center lane blocked for the debris spill. We believe that's actually wrapped up and gone. In the district, southbound North Capitol Street near Missouri Avenue and Riggs Road was the report of a crash. Southbound DC 295 slows approaching East Capitol Street with as usual as your lanes go from 4 to 3 along the right side. 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I'm Rob Stallworth. Your next traffic report in about 10 minutes.
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16: Mostly sunny and hot this afternoon with a heat advisory until 8 o'clock this evening. Daytime highs 97 to 102 degrees with heat index values hovering around 100 to 105. It's warm and humid overnight. Tomorrow, temperatures back into the mid to upper 90s to around 100 degrees. I'm 7 News meteorologist Steve Rudin in the First Alert Weather Center.
1: We've hit 90 in Alexandria, 91 in Columbia, Maryland. 88 and sunny in Northwest. 11:40 on WTOP, a check of money news now with John Wardock.
11: We are looking at green arrows at this hour, Mark. The Dow Jones Industrial Average up 190 points. The S&P 500 is tacking on 12 right now, a small gain for the S&P. And the NASDAQ is up almost a half percent, Mark. It's up some 108 points at this hour.
1: John, you're seeing some new data about why people are moving. What are we learning?
11: Yeah, fascinating stuff from Redfin. It surveyed 4,000 people and found 22% cited better weather as their main reason to move out of state. Of those planning to pack up and leave, 14% say they're moving to Florida, 13% say Texas, 11% California. And another interesting thing, Mark, sunlight is important to people. 44% say they would choose a smaller home with a lot of sunlight over a bigger home with not a lot of sunlight. Interesting stuff.
1: Yes, it is. All right, John, thank you. It's 11:42. The D.C. restaurant industry has struggled in the years following the pandemic, but it's breathing a sigh of relief after a proposed measure to raise D.C.'s minimum wage to $25 an hour failed to get enough signatures to qualify for November's election. Axios D.C. reporter Anna Spiegel tells us how restaurants have fared in the past year.
17: Closures have slowed in the first 6 months of this year compared to last. They fell 43% the first half of this year compared to last. And then mid-price restaurants, the closures fell 54%. So I think it's a bright spot. Not having another year of labor costs going up, it has provided some relief as well.
1: She notes the tip minimum wage is now $10 an hour, and D.C.'s standard minimum wage climbed to $18.40 an hour this month, the highest of any state. Just ahead.
18: Delay in the trial of the Virginia man charged with abusing his now missing former stepdaughter. I'm Neil Augenstein.
1: It's 11:43.
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1: At 11:45, good morning, I'm Morrick Lewis. The suspect in the disappearance of missing Spotsylvania County woman Caitlin Akins remains behind bars as a judge has delayed his upcoming sexual abuse trial. More now from WTOP's Neil Augenstein.
18: James Branton was scheduled to go on trial next week. Prosecutors say he sexually abused Caitlin Akins over several years when she was a child. After his indictment in April, prosecutors told the judge those accusations provided a possible motive for Branton to kill Akins. Investigators have long said that Branton was the last person known to see the 19-year-old alive before she vanished in December 2015. Attorneys for both sides told the judge this week they need more time to go over evidence in the case. Trial's now set for September. Neil Augenstein, WTOP News.
1: Federal and state officials continue searching for the source of a fast-growing outbreak of a foodborne illness. The Cyclospora parasite has sickened thousands of people across the country. USA Today reports state-by-state data suggests that the total number of illnesses could be much higher. In Michigan alone, officials are tracking more than 2,600 infections. In a conversation on CBS Mornings with correspondent Vladimir Dudier, CBS News medical correspondent Dr. Celine Gounder breaks down what we need to know.
29: So this is growing fast, and as you say, the frustrating part is we still don't know what the source is. Michigan state officials say that they are looking at romaine lettuce, reportedly also including lettuce served at Taco Bell locations, but nothing is confirmed yet. We don't know if that is, in fact, the source. And part of the challenge here is that the parasite has a long lag, so you ingest the eggs, but it can take 1 or 2 weeks before you develop symptoms.
30: Oh, wow.
29: By then, people don't remember what they've eaten, right? And on top of that, you have cuts to CDC, FDA, state state and local health departments, and that's not making anything easier.
0: So this has been troubling for a lot of people, including myself, who eat a lot of salads, a lot of lettuce and fruits and vegetables to keep my girlish figure. I'm also very lazy, so I eat packaged lettuce, but you say that that's a problem. So what kind of foods should we be avoiding?
29: The advice I would give is the advice we give people who are traveling to developing countries, which is basically still eat your fresh produce, but if you can avoid foods that are either not peeled or not cooked, the cooking or the peeling helps reduce your risk dramatically. Rinsing food can reduce your risk, but it doesn't eliminate it. And the problem with those bagged lettuces, salads, is it's much harder to keep that free of contamination.
0: Yeah, because on your TikTok and your social media, you say that even washing foods and even those pre-washed lettuces, which they use chlorine, is not strong enough to kill this.
29: Well, chlorine doesn't kill. The parasite is the issue. And so really try to avoid, if you're going to have lettuce, bite as a whole head of lettuce, peel the outer layers, but that still, again, is not going to eliminate your risk.
0: And if you think you have it, what should you do?
29: If you think you have it, so if your diarrhea has been going on for more than a week or two, you're getting dehydrated, see a doctor, but tell them specifically, I want to be tested for cyclosporiasis because it's not part of the standard testing that doctors order. And there is an antibiotic that is effective in treating this.
1: That's CBS News medical correspondent Dr. Celine Gounder in a conversation with CBS Mornings correspondent Vladimir Dudier. President Trump scheduled to deliver a primetime address tomorrow night. He says he's got big news on elections. The White House confirming that speech will focus on voting rules as the president is pushing Republicans to tighten federal regulations ahead of the midterms. He's also hinted he may revisit false claims about his 2020 loss to Joe Biden, despite repeated audits finding no significant fraud. The address comes as the president faces a collapsing deal to end the war with Iran and mounting domestic controversies, including deadly ICE shootings. That speech to the nation is set for tomorrow at 9 o'clock. 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WTOP's traffic and weather now, starting with Rob Stallworth.
15: Leaving Oakton, headed toward Vienna, eastbound 66, just before the Beltway crash, now with two left lanes getting by the cleanup with an SUV facing sideways next to the Jersey Wall. Out of loop, local lanes on the Woodrow Wilson Bridge. That's where you have the right lane blocked for the work zone as you leave Alexandria headed toward Oxon Hill. No other problem being reported in Virginia on the Beltway or 66, but southbound I-95 on the brakes approaching Route 1 headed down to and past 123. Northbound's on the brakes as you leave Lorton headed toward Newington, but travel lanes open once you get to the Springfield Interchange. Northbound 395 as you pass King Street headed toward Shirlington. That's where the left lane is blocked for bridge work. Then delays going across the 14th Street Bridge. Out of loop in Montgomery County after the big curve headed south toward River Road. The right lane remains blocked for the work zone there. May have a new problem northbound on the Baltimore-Washington Parkway leaving Greenbelt Road and 193 headed toward Powder Mill Road, so watch out for anything in the roadway there. On Route 4, Pennsylvania Avenue, this is southbound after the Beltway, headed toward Woodyard Road. Right lane remains blocked for the work zone. Traffic between Calvert and Charles counties on Maryland 231 across the Benedict Bridge. Traffic continues to alternate for the work zone as well. No problems on the Bay Bridge itself, but keep in mind, westbound has two lanes and eastbound has two lanes. Your eastbound delays are approaching Cape St. Clair, headed on to the eastbound span as you leave Annapolis beyond toward, the eastern shore. No problems on I-95 right now. You guys are pretty cool, and no problems on 270. Earlier, debris spill northbound 270 near Shady Grove Road should be wrapped up and gone. 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I'm Rob Stallworth, your next traffic report in about less than 10 minutes.
1: Let's check that hot forecast as we work through this Wednesday. 7 News First Alert meteorologist Steve Rudin is joining us live now as We expect temperatures flirting with records a bit later.
16: Yes, and it is hot out there already with heat index values already close to 100 degrees, and we'll see even hotter heat index values moving through the afternoon. We do have a heat advisory until 8 o'clock tonight. Daytime high temperatures 97 to 102 degrees. If we do hit 102, that is going to tie the current record at Reagan National Airport set just 2 years ago in 2024. It stays warm and humid this evening. Overnight lows mid-70s to lower 80s. Now, tomorrow it's another hot day, 97 to 101 degrees, and it'll be just a little tiny bit cooler on Friday. And I use cooler in quotes here, 95 to 99 degrees. Now, Saturday and Sunday, good chance for a few showers, some stronger thunderstorms likely during the afternoon, early evening. Worth watching very closely over the coming days. Could be impactful if you have outdoor plans Saturday afternoon and then again Sunday afternoon. It's 88 degrees in Burke, it's 90 in Anacostia, and 86 degrees in Rockville.
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1: 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What do you have, Dave Preston?
12: Well, the Nationals re-racked their roster for their post-All-Star break stretch, placing catcher Drew Millis on the 10-day injured list with a left index finger fracture. The move's retroactive to July 12th. Nats reinstate right-handed reliever Max Kranick from the 60-day injured list. The All-Star game last night saw Nationals pitcher Foster Griffin's dream season continue as he strikes out a pair while throwing a 1-2-3 inning.
30: Yeah, it's unbelievable. I feel like the fan support has been great, especially from the Nationals all year. I'm super appreciative of that. Tonight, I just want to go out there and just continue doing what I do. When I go out there, like I said, throw strikes. I was able to do it. Just kind of calm the nerves, slow down, make it work.
12: Nats exit the break one game under 500 Friday when they visit Sacramento to play the A's. Hockey, the NHL announced every team's home opener this morning. Capitals will host Pittsburgh Wednesday, October 7th. They're also heading to Tampa Bay for the Lightning's first home game Saturday, October 3rd. The full schedule to be released tomorrow. It is an 84-game schedule as opposed to an 82-game slate, as we've seen recently. Soccer's World Cup continues with the second semifinal this afternoon. England playing Argentina, with the winner facing Spain in Sunday's final. NBA Summer League Wizards meet Los Angeles, the Clippers, tonight. First-round pick A.J. DeBonta did not play in last night's loss to Chicago. Golf's British Open tees off early tomorrow. In 2014, winner Rory McIlroy's found a way to reduce the pressure lately.
3: You have to enjoy the process. You have to enjoy the journey to get there. I've learned that the hard way at times by chasing results and chasing records too much. And just focus, you know, you start to focus on your craft and your practice and doing the things you need to do to try to become a better golfer, you know, and then if you do that, the results and the winning almost take care of themselves.
12: Rory's in the most successful grouping for Thursday and Friday. 9 majors between himself, Xander Schauffele, and Matt Fitzpatrick. Their tournament begins at 10:15 tomorrow morning, so you don't need as much coffee to follow him around. Dave Preston, WTOP Sports.
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1: Traffic and weather on WTOP with Rob Stallworth.
15: Top trouble spots we're following right now, Mark. Eastbound 66 before the Beltway. That crash blocks the right side of the roadway. Stay 2 lanes to the left in order to get by. Out of loop, local lanes along the Wilson Bridge. That work takes the right lane as you head toward Oxon Hill. Traveling in Maryland on the outer loop as you come past the big curve, headed south toward River Road. The right lane is blocked for the work zone. The WTOP Traffic Center is presented by Window Nation. 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I'm Rob Stallworth, your next traffic report in about 10 minutes.
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16: A heat advisory for the DMV as we head through the afternoon and into the evening. It's set to expire at 8 o'clock with daytime highs anywhere from 97 to 102 and feels like temperatures around 105. Equally as hot tomorrow with a mix of sun and clouds, partly cloudy on Friday, mid-90s to around 100. I'm 7 News Meteorologist Steve Rudin in the First Alert Weather Center.
1: Lots of sunshine across our region and temperatures pushing into the 90s now. 91 at Reagan National, it's 90 at Dulles, and 91 at BWI Marshall.
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1: Good day, I'm Mark Lewis. Coming up, more dangerous heat today and again tomorrow as the heat index will top the triple digits.
11: Police in Fairfax County can translate dozens of languages in real time using their body cam. I'm Luke Lukert.
1: An overnight crash kills 3 in Prince George's County.
13: I know the pain of losing someone suddenly and violently on our roadways.
14: The push to crack down on street takeovers. I'm Kate Ryan.
1: The Dow's up 130 points.
17: From ABC News, I'm Michelle Franzen. The Senate confirmation hearings underway for acting Attorney General Todd Blanche, President Trump's pick to become the next permanent AG. Senators questioned Blanche on a variety of issues, including the DOJ's handling and release of the Jeffrey Epstein files. Here's ABC's Peter Haralambos.
19: It is interesting to see how Blanche is responding, in particular to questions about the Epstein affair, where there's this bipartisan criticism at times. And we're actually hearing at times new things from Blanche that kind of contradict his past statements. For example, he tried to defend the fact that he hasn't been meeting personally with Epstein victims. He says by law he's not allowed to do that, or by policy, which is kind of a newer explanation. He also claimed that the DOJ is willing to investigate claims brought by Epstein victims. That contradicts remarks he made about 6 months ago, where he basically said the Department of Justice no longer has open investigations into Epstein.
17: The Senate confirmation hearing also taking place for Jay Clayton, President Trump's pick to serve as Director of National Intelligence. The president lifting the temporary pause on vehicle stops by federal officers during immigration operations. funds it reverses the Stop Homeland Security Secretary Mark Wayne Mullen put into place yesterday following the fatal shootings by federal officers in Maine and Texas. Tensions between the U.S. and Iran continuing to intensify after CENTCOM announcing that the U.S. completed another round of strikes targeting Iran's coastal defense systems.
0: This fight is now focused on a battle for the Strait of Hormuz, which ships were able to pass through freely before the war started. Iran has been firing on cargo ships and American allies.

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1: Fortunately, this week, just two back-to-back Century Mark days.
2: A heat advisory in effect until 8 o'clock tonight. We'll have the full forecast for you coming up in just a few minutes. In Prince George's County, police are investigating a deadly crash. It happened late last night in Adelphi. Along New Hampshire Avenue, a three-vehicle crash involving a motorcycle. Police say the motorcyclists and two people in another vehicle died at the scene. Two people in a third vehicle were taken to a hospital with non-life-threatening injuries. Investigators are still trying to figure out what caused that crash. Street takeovers have affected communities across our region. Montgomery County heard from residents who are concerned about the car meetups, where drivers block intersections, perform stunts, and even drag race as crowds gather, sometimes jumping on the moving vehicles. WTOP's Kate Ryan reports on a bill that seeks to address the issue.
3: Minty Baden placed a photo on the witness table before addressing the Montgomery County Council.
4: This is a picture of my son, Brett.
3: He died 6.5 years ago trying to cross a street in Montgomery County.
4: He never made it to his destination, and he was pronounced dead at the scene.
3: Baden spoke in support of the bill sponsored by County Councilmember Andrew Friedson that would give police more authority to crack down on street takeovers where participants race, block intersections, do donuts, burnouts, and other stunts.
4: I'd like to see the bill modified to include parking lots, parking structures, private property, where much of this unlawful racing and exhibition driving currently takes place.
3: A committee hearing is planned for October 5th. Kate Ryan, WTOP News.
2: Fairfax County Police are diving headfirst into the future with new technology. WTOP's Luke Luker tells us one new tool is making it much easier to communicate with residents who do not speak English as their first language.
5: So you can speak Italian and it'll translate it to me.
6: Quindi puoi parlare italiano e lo tradurrà per me.
7: That is a recent traffic stop where the driver did not speak English well and the officer turned to the translating capabilities of the Axon 4 body camera. Sergeant Evan Brandolino oversees the tech for the department.
8: We've seen officers use it in probably close to 20 languages at this point.
7: Currently, it's in a pilot phase in use in 4 of the 8 police districts.
8: We've seen Italian, Korean, Russian, Chinese, all sorts of languages be translated in the field.
7: New Axon cameras also have the ability to produce AI-generated rough draft police reports based on camera recordings that officers then edit to ensure accuracy.
8: It allows them to get back on the street more quickly and do the police work that they signed up to do.
7: In Fairfax County, Luke Luger, WTOP News.
2: A Fairfax County supervisor who helps to set transportation policy is now facing a charge of reckless driving. Mason District Supervisor Andres Jimenez was clocked at 104 miles per hour in a 70 miles per hour zone by a Virginia State Police trooper on May 5th. He's charged with failing to have a registration card. Reckless driving is a Class 1 misdemeanor that carries up to 12 months in jail and a $2,500 fine. Jimenez is due in Fairfax County General District Court on Monday. Some businesses do a great job of making their properties look nice and maintained, while some other businesses do not. WTOP's John Doman reports, those are the property owners that Fairfax County is targeting with bigger fines.
9: Councilmember Juanica Fisher says she was inspired by what she feels is indifference to what happens on some pieces of property, like where utility lines run through the Adelphi and Lewisdale area.
10: We have huge infractions, an entire unhoused population. The land, you know, the residents might think the land is the county. Under power lines, it's utility owned and sometimes maybe a private.
9: And Fisher says the $1,000 fines the county could issue weren't enough. But on Tuesday, the council voted to increase those fines by a lot.
10: The new fine, instead of $1,000, your first offense will be $2,000. And then if I come back the second day, the third day, I can fine you up to $5,000 a day and add that up.
9: That can add up to 6 figures in 1 month if the county's out there every day checking the property. In Largo, John Dome in WTOP News.
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11: 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I'm John Wertunk.
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2: Now, traffic and weather on WTOP. Rob Stallworth in the WTOP Traffic Center.
5: Thanks, Mark. Delays remain between Oakton and Vienna. Eastbound 66 before the Beltway. The crash continues to block the right half of the roadway. Two left lanes will easily get you by. A rollback is there trying to hook up the vehicle involved with the response on scene. Northbound 395 slows as you approach Boundary Channel Drive, headed across the 14th Street Bridge onto the eastbound freeway. As you head past South Capitol Street, listen checks in between South Capitol Street and 6th Street in Southeast. That's where we have the debris spill along the left side of the roadway. Reported to be some dirt, rocks, and some pebbles along the left side. Watch out, because if you go over it and you have a rock, just go up in the air and maybe hit the windshield behind you. That may cause a problem. Eastbound on the freeway, leaving South Capitol Street, headed towards 6th Street. That's where the dirt is along the left side of the roadway. Southbound 395 delays, leaving the 3rd Street Tunnel, headed out toward the Case Bridge at Potomac Park, but travel lanes are open. Traveling on the outer loop in Montgomery County after the big curve, headed toward River Road, still with the right lane block for the work zone. No problems on 270 itself, but some slowdowns as you approach 80 in Urbana with nothing reported as blocking. I-95 is decent. BW Parkway southbound slows, approaching 32, headed down toward 198. Eastbound Route 50, still some slowdowns approaching Cape St. Clair toward the eastbound span of the Bay Bridge, still with two lanes east and two lanes west coming across the Chesapeake Bay Bridge. If you're traveling in the district, this is southbound DC 295 where you're on the brakes approaching East Capitol Street. Selling your car? Watch out for fake payments, unsafe meetups, endless haggling, or you could just sell to Fitzgerald and know exactly who you're dealing with. 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I'm Rob Stallworth, your next traffic report in about 10 minutes.
2: The 7 News First Alert forecast from Steve Rudin.
6: Sizzling temperatures return this afternoon with a heat advisory until 8 p.m. We have temperatures that will reach anywhere from the upper 90s to around 102 degrees, and heat index values in hotter areas around 105. It's hazy and humid overnight, 75 to 82 by early tomorrow morning. Tomorrow, mix of sun and clouds. Temperatures return to the upper 90s to around 101 degrees. Mid-90s to around 100 on Friday, and storm chances are on the rise Saturday and Sunday. I'm 7 News meteorologist Steve Rudin in the First Alert Weather Center.
2: 91 degrees in Fairfax. 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
7: 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Green Street Housing is behind the project, and the Washington Business Journal reports the planning board for Prince George's County is expected to vote next week. More encouraging news about inflation. We heard yesterday about consumer prices. Today it's wholesale prices, the prices in the pipeline before hitting consumers. The producer price index fell 0.3% last month thanks to lower gas prices. And Frontier Airlines is bringing Wi-Fi to its planes. 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John Wardock, WTOP News.
2: Checking the markets at this hour, the Dow Industrials are up 105 points. NASDAQ is also up only 8. The S&P 500 down a fraction.
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2: Coming up on WTOP, some pushback from President Trump regarding a policy change affecting ICE. It's 1212.
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2: 1215 on WTOP. Thanks for joining us. I'm Mark Lewis. Following two deadly shootings involving immigration officers in the past week, one of them in Texas, the other in Maine, federal officials announced a change in policy, a pause on most vehicle stops nationwide. That new policy was announced after ICE officers fired at drivers who were trying to speed away. In a social media post this morning, President Trump pushed back on that, writing, "We cannot give up one of ICE's most important and effective crime-fighting tools. Once we do, we're playing right into the criminals' hands." More now from CBS correspondent Lelia Luciano.
16: There's a makeshift memorial in Biddeford, Maine, honoring 25-year-old John Sebastian Duran Guerrero, who was fatally shot by ICE while in his car on Monday. DHS says it was conducting an operation, but law enforcement sources say Guerrero was not the intended target of the agency's surveillance. Now, ICE officers have been told to temporarily suspend most vehicle stops during immigration enforcement operations nationwide.
17: To me, is an admission that this activity is dangerous.
16: Border Czar Tom Homan.
18: And they're going to make sure. Is the training sufficient? Did anything go wrong? I'm confident they're going to get back to their policy.
19: Does anyone here feel safer because this man was shot in cold blood?
16: Here in Maine, residents are voicing their outrage.
20: People have assembled to protest, to demand accountability, and many of them chanting to abolish ICE.
16: We're also learning more about Guerrero. His father says he was working two jobs to support his three-year-old daughter and partner. He's a good guy, his sister said. He's never had trouble with anybody. Meanwhile, yesterday in Florida, there was a third deadly incident involving ICE in a week. Officials say a person ran away from immigration authorities and was hit by a tractor trailer. And in Houston, Harris County District Attorney Sean Tare is investigating the deadly shooting of 52-year-old Lorenzo Salgado Araujo by ICE last week.
21: It appears from everything we've seen that
0: either these agents are completely untrained or intentionally putting themselves in situations where they can justify firing into cars.
20: And on the suspension of those traffic stops, President Trump posted on Truth Social saying, "We must be strong, tough, and smart, and we cannot give up one of ICE's most important and effective crime-fighting tools, the traffic stop," adding, "It won't happen on my watch." Yesterday, DHS acknowledged that in the shooting of Guerrero and Salgado Araujo, the agents, the officers, were not wearing body cams. They have said that moving forward, every ICE arresting team will have a body cam.
2: That's CBS correspondent Lilia Luciano. A quick look now at the top stories we're working on. The president's pick to become the next U.S. Attorney General is on the hot seat today. Confirmation hearings underway in the Senate. Tensions rising in the Middle East once again. Iran threatening to target energy exports across the region. The U.S. military reimposing a blockade on Iranian ports. Keep it here. 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
5: Thanks, Mark. Biggest delays right now, leaving Fairfax, headed toward Vienna, eastbound 66 before the Beltway. Still with the right side block for the crash. Clean up two left lanes will easily get you by, and the express lanes are open and running pretty decently right now. Inner loop looks pretty good, leaving Alexandria headed toward McLean, but the outer loop in the local lanes as you head across the Wilson Bridge, that's where the right lane is blocked for the work zone. I-95 northbound, slowdowns leaving Lorton toward Newington. Travel lanes are open. Southbound, your delays are approaching Route 1 and headed across the Purple Harbor Bridge down to and past 123. If you're traveling on the Beltway in Maryland through Prince George's County, pretty decent right now between Beltsville and Oxon Hill. Outer loop in Montgomery County as you come past the big curve, headed south toward River Road, still with the right lane blocked for the work zone. Northbound 270, some slowdowns approaching 80 in Urbana, but that's about it. I-95 is decent. The BW Parkway is pretty clear. No problems really on Route 50 coming across the Bay Bridge. Only two lanes east and two lanes west. The westbound span has a left lane block for a work zone. It was Route 4, Pennsylvania Avenue, southbound after the Beltway. Still with the right lane block for the work zone as you head toward Woodyard Road. Traveling on the freeway, eastbound on Southeast Freeway, leaving South Capitol Street, headed toward 6th Street. Stay alert along the left side. We had some debris. Rock debris along the left side of the roadway, so watch out for that. If you're traveling on the eastbound freeway, headed toward the outbound 11th Street Bridge, where travel lanes open and available to go northbound on the DC 295, you guys are pretty cool right now. The likely cause of your... 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I'm Rob Stallworth, your next traffic report in about 10 minutes.
2: The 7 News First Alert Forecast, meteorologist Mark Pena joins us live. Ooh, it is steamy out there today.
21: Yeah, already hot, hotter than we were yesterday at this hour, with most of us already in the lower 90s. We're going to continue to see temperatures warm another 10 degrees. Forecast high today of about 102, with feels like temperatures as hot as 106 degrees. This is the main reason why we've got a heat advisory in effect until about 8 p.m. this evening. We're staying hazy and muggy overnight, temperatures falling to the 70s, some neighborhoods barely dropping below 80 degrees tonight, and we're right back to the lower 100s again for your Thursday, with feels like temperatures again as hot as 105 to even 106. As we head towards Friday, some slight relief. A lot of us at least staying below 100 degrees with mostly sunny skies. Feels like temperatures will be back in the 100 degree range. And as we head towards the weekend, unfortunately, we're going to see some relief from the extreme heat, but it comes at a cost for some rain chances both Saturday and Sunday. Some of those might actually pack quite a punch. So we've got our eyes on a severe threat as well. Start making some of those indoor alternative plans just in case, as we'll continue to monitor that. But for sure, rain in the forecast for the weekend. Will monitor the severe threat as we get a little bit closer. But until then, remember those heat safety tips. Where again, we're already hotter than our average high right now. We're going to warm another 10 degrees. Take plenty of breaks in the shade. Stay plenty hydrated. And of course, check on our neighbors, our pets. Make sure everybody has access to adequate cooling during the hottest part of the day, which is right now. Temperatures across the area, lower 90s everywhere. 91 in Landover, 90 in Southeast, and 92 right now in Fair Oaks.
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1: Trial of the man charged with sexually abusing his former stepdaughter has now been delayed. 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
2: 1224. A new trial date has been set for the man charged with sexually abusing his former stepdaughter for years before she disappeared more than a decade ago. The latest from WTOP's Neil Augenstein.
1: Trial was set to begin next week for James Branton. Spotsylvania County prosecutors say he sexually abused Caitlin Akins between 2006 and 2011. When he was indicted earlier this year, prosecutors told the judge that history provided a possible motive for Branton to kill Akins. With a sex abuse trial set to start next week, prosecutors and the defense told the judges they need more time to go through all the evidence. Trial's now set for September. Neil Augenstein, WTOP News.
2: DC's restaurant industry continues to face struggles years after the pandemic. But the industry got a bit of relief after a proposed measure to raise DC's minimum wage to $25 an hour failed to get enough signatures to qualify for November's election.
25: Closures have slowed in the first 6 months of this year compared to last. They fell 43% the first half of this year compared to last. And then mid-price restaurants, the closures fell 54%. So I think it's a bright spot. Not having another year of labor costs going up, it has provided some relief as well.
2: That's Axios DC reporter Anna Spiegel. It is sports time on WTOP, brought to you by Amentum, delivering advanced solutions for space and defense. At 1225, Rob Woodfork in the studio. What's happening?
26: Well, still looking at last night's no-show by the National League in the All-Star Game. A shutout loss to the American League, in which C.J. Abrams and James Wood came up empty in their plate appearances, but the pitching was solid for the NL. Especially with Foster Griffin. His extended surprise season includes now a 1-2-3 fifth inning in an all-star game.
27: I just wanted to, more than anything, go out there and throw strikes. Let him swing the bat, let him put the ball in play, and try and get out there as quick as possible.
26: Yeah, he threw strikes. He did 7 on just 10 pitches. By the way, the Nats this season, 15-4 in games Griffin starts. So keep starting him. The Capitals joined the entire NHL in announcing the schedule for the home opener coming October 7th against the rival Pittsburgh Penguins. It's, of course, a renewal of the long rivalry between Alex Ovechkin and Sidney Crosby. It's also the second time in the last 4 seasons we've seen the Caps host the Pens in the home opener. A man who skated for both teams signing elsewhere, Anthony Mantha, getting a 2-year deal with the New Jersey Devils worth $9.5 million. And plenty of soccer today. The World Cup semifinal between England and the defending champion Argentina kicks off at 3 down in Atlanta. The winner will advance to face Spain in the World Cup final. And the Washington Spirits up in New York to play Gotham FC, 8 p.m. kickoff at Citi Field. The Spirit have actually won both games since the month-long layoff. They are only 1 point behind San Diego for the top spot in the entire NWSL. Rob Woodfork, WTOP Sports.
2: Rob, thank you. 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
2: WTOP's traffic and weather with Rob Stallworth.
5: Eastbound 66 before the Beltway, the crash cleanup will be clear once VDOT picks up the cones and moves from the far right travel lane. Right now, your delays remain back to 123. Outer Loop, local lanes headed across the Wilson Bridge, still with the right lane blocked for the work zone there. Outer Loop in Montgomery County, past the big curve, headed south toward River Road. Right lane also blocked for the work zone as well. No two-way operations at the Bay Bridge, giving you two lanes east and two lanes west. Some small delays there as you make your way toward the eastern shore. It's time to say goodnight to that check engine light with the free AutoZone Fix Finder service. 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I'm Rob Stallworth. Your next traffic report in about 10 minutes.
2: Heat advisory in effect until 8 o'clock tonight with temperatures pushing toward the triple digits this afternoon. We could break records at Dulles and at Reagan National along the way. There's also a code orange air quality alert in effect for parts of the region. We'll be under clear skies and muggy conditions tonight, mid to upper 70s to around 80 degrees, and we'll do this all again tomorrow. Another weather alert day, isolated afternoon thunderstorms possible, and temperatures up around 100. It is 89 degrees in the nation's capital.
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2: Good afternoon. I'm Mark Lewis. Grace Newton is our producer. The top stories we're following. Two high-profile, high-stakes Senate confirmation hearings are underway today. One is for President Trump's choice to become the next Attorney General, Todd Blanche. And the other is for his nominee to become Director of National Intelligence, Jay Clayton. Todd Blanche has been getting grilled about his handling of the Jeffrey Epstein files and several other issues. Let's zero in on that with WTOP's Mitchell Miller. He joins us live now, today on The Hill.
4: Mark, the ranking Democrat on the Senate Judiciary Committee, Dick Durbin, suggested that Todd Blanche was more concerned about President Trump than the sexual assault victims of Jeffrey Epstein, and he pressed Blanche to meet with them.
30: I have never said I will not meet with survivors.
31: Will you meet with these 10 survivors? I'm asking you on the record.
30: If they have lawyers, as you know, I'm prohibited from meeting directly with them. I have met with counsel for survivors.
4: Texas Republican John Cornyn, meanwhile, sought to determine whether the president's $1.8 billion anti-weaponization fund was really dead.
0: The president of the United States, who was a plaintiff in this lawsuit, has not agreed in writing.
30: Well, Senator, the plaintiffs have no power over the fund.
4: Cornyn, who lost his recent GOP primary after President Trump endorsed another candidate, could be one of the key votes on whether the committee advances Blanche's nomination. Mark?
2: Mitchell, this is one of the first Senate Judiciary Committee hearings in many years where South Carolina Senator Lindsey Graham is not playing a role. In the wake of his sudden death last weekend, has his absence been acknowledged today?
4: There was a moment. Senator Durbin, who served with Graham on the panel for more than 20 years, made a brief statement at the outset of the hearing.
31: I cherish my memories of both our fierce partisan battles and our landmark bipartisan agreements. He was a trusted friend.
4: Graham's absence is marked by an empty chair with a black cloth in front of it, with a vase filled with white roses. Graham had at one time been the committee chairman.
2: Also, how's the hearing for DNI nominee Jay Clayton going?
4: There have been some tense moments during that Senate Intelligence Committee hearing. Democratic senators have peppered Jay Clayton with questions related to elections, concerned that President Trump is trying to set the stage for allegations of fraud in the midterms. Georgia Senator John Ossoff and Virginia Senator Mark Warner seemed incredulous that Clayton indicated he knew little about the former DNI, Tulsi Gabbard, getting involved in reviewing 2020 election results in Georgia.
3: I had not thought about it until you brought it to my attention yesterday.
6: Your answers lack credibility.
3: The role of the DNI is to look at foreign malign influence. It is outward looking. It is not to participate in domestic law enforcement. To be clear, the ODNI's role is principally outside the United States.
4: Clayton's hearing comes after it was abruptly scrapped a few weeks ago by President Trump, who had sought to pressure lawmakers to move ahead on a national voter ID bill. Mark?
2: WTOP's Mitchell Miller, live from Capitol Hill. Also on the Hill today, a Senate confirmation hearing for another key post, the director of the Centers for Disease Control and Prevention. Dr. Erica Schwartz was a deputy surgeon general during the first Trump administration, and had spent most of her career running health services in the military. This is the third attempt by the Trump administration to confirm a permanent leader for the CDC. David Weldon withdrew right before his confirmation hearing. Susan Menares was fired by Health Secretary Robert F. Kennedy Jr. a month into the job in a clash over vaccines. Senators will be exploring how her positive views, Dr. Schwartz's positive views of childhood vaccines, will mesh with Kennedy's anti-vaccine efforts. If confirmed, Schwartz would inherit an agency gutted by recent layoffs and resignations of more than a quarter of its staff as it deals with several infectious disease outbreaks. President Trump is opposing the directive to ICE agents to pause traffic stops after two deadly shootings in a week where the wrong person was targeted. In a social media post, the president told ICE agents, "Go back and do your very important job." The first shooting occurred in Houston, Texas. The second happened in Maine. In both cases, agents were not wearing body cameras. News Nation's Marcus Espinoza is covering the protests in Maine.
14: That's a main focus point of a lot of these protests here is the fact that no body cameras in this incident, no body cameras in the incident in Houston, both of those resulting in the deaths of individuals. This has also become partisan, as well as there are a lot of politics going on here. Maine's Republican Senator Susan Collins is blaming Democrats for DHS not having the cameras. Meanwhile, Maine in the middle of a heated Senate race ahead of the midterms, and one Democratic hopeful is attempting to link Collins to the shootings and to ICE.
2: White House border czar Tom Hoban says the pause is temporary and not a policy change. He says if there was wrongdoing, the officers will be held accountable. Coming up on WTOP as we check money news.
16: A slowdown in demand for smartphones. I'm John Werdock.
2: 1236.
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2: 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Traffic and weather on WTOP, the latest from Rob Stallworth.
5: In Virginia, eastbound 66 delays easing after Beltley Street with the crash before the Beltway completely cleared and gone. All your travel lanes reopen. Southbound on the Fairfax County Parkway between Pope's Head Road and Burke Center Parkway, a single right lane gets you by the work zone there. On 123 northbound between Chapel Road and the Fairfax County Parkway, a single left lane gets you to the work area there. If you're on the outer loop in the local lanes, leaving Alexandria headed across the Wilson Bridge, that's where the right lane is blocked for the work zone. Outer loop in Montgomery County after the big curve, headed south toward River Road, still with the right lane blocked for the work zone as well. No problems on I-95 or the BW Parkway between the two beltways. Route 50 looks pretty decent going across the Bay Bridge. Only two lanes east and two lanes west for now, with no real big delays, but slowdowns approaching Cape St. Clair on the eastbound side. If you're traveling in the district, northbound on I-295, the work zone headed toward Blue Plains and Malcolm X, completely wrapped up and gone. Southbound DC-295 is on the brakes, approaching East Capitol Street, with your travel lanes open and available there. On the freeway eastbound, leaving South Capitol Street, headed towards 6th Street, we had some dirt debris along the left side that should be cleared and gone. Our travel lanes are open. Southbound 395 on the brakes, leaving the 3rd Street Tunnel, headed out toward the Case Bridge with no other problems being reported right now. You guys should be pretty smooth. The free AutoZone Fix Finder service can help troubleshoot the likely cause of your pesky check engine light for free and get you back on the road. 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I'm Rob Stallworth. Your next traffic report in about 10 minutes.
2: 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The hot forecast now from 7 News First Alert meteorologist Steve Rudin.
19: If you like it hot and humid, you will love this afternoon. It will stay that way as we head through the evening with a heat advisory until 8 o'clock. High temperature is 97 to 102, and the record at Reagan National stands at 102 degrees, set just 2 years ago in 2024. Tomorrow, upper 90s to around 100 degrees. Will be in the mid-90s to around 100 on Friday. And looking ahead to the upcoming weekend, highs well into the 90s with storm chances on the rise both Saturday and Sunday. I'm 7 News meteorologist Steve Rudin in the First Alert Weather Center.
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16: Smartphone shipments have hit a 13-year low. Yahoo Finance says shipments declined 11% this spring as consumer technology companies deal with memory and storage issues tied to artificial intelligence. BWI Thurgood Marshall Airport is going to do some repair work on its longest runway, and that runway will close next week. BWI expects the work to last through October. And McDonald's has lots of chicken on its menu, from wraps to sandwiches to nuggets. Now it's adding a new sauce to go with all that chicken. Starting next week, you're going to be able to dunk your chicken in Caesar sauce. John Werdock, WTOP News.
2: The markets have turned lower with the Dow down 57 points, NASDAQ down 45, the S&P 500 down 14. 1242 for sports fans in Washington and beyond. Following your team has never cost you more in terms of dollars, data, and patience. In part three of our DC Sports Reality Check series, WTOP's Rob Woodfork breaks down the real price of fandom.
7: Watching every NFL game this season can take as many as 10 separate subscriptions, pushing $1,000 a year. Shadrick at Nats Park knows that cost firsthand, and also...
9: I pay for the MLB TV. I'm originally from Chicago, so I watch a lot of the Cubs on there. But I can't watch the Nats on there because it's blacked out.
7: And there's the streaming maze fans are stuck in before they even get to the ballpark, where Andrew remembers...
10: I know I'm showing my age now, but I remember walking up to Camden Yards and paying $10 for a ticket. Yeah, I was in the upper deck, but I'm in the stadium.
7: And for more than it cost Jonathan, who's only about a decade older and remembers his dad taking him to Orioles games for just $3 in the 80s and 90s. But now?
11: My salary has not been increasing as fast as ticket prices. Let's just put it that way.
7: 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So why keep going? 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
2: Thanks for spending part of your Wednesday with us. I'm Mark Lewis. Montgomery County investigators continue to look for a cause of a Gaithersburg house fire that occurred yesterday. It did more than $750,000 in damage. County Fire and Rescue says it took 55 firefighters to put out the flames in the single-family home on Calypso Place. The fire started around 5:30. A firefighter was injured along with someone inside the home. Fire investigators were looking at the possibility that the fire started outside in a trash can or recycling bin, but they say there was so much damage to the back of the house, they weren't able to examine that portion, and they continue to search for the cause. Some folks who live in a Sterling neighborhood where there was a deadly arson last fall are hoping for some relief when it comes to the reminders of that fire. WTOP's Neil Augenstein tells us Loudoun County could take a step toward tearing down the property that's owned by the man charged with setting the fire.
0: The Board of Supervisors will consider an ordinance today that would allow the county to take down the burned-out skeleton of a home owned by Jacob Bogatine and his wife. He'll go on trial in September for first-degree murder and arson in the death of his next-door neighbor, Madeline Akers. Her home on Riptide Square was already removed. Earlier this year, neighbors told WTOP about the eyesore and dangerous conditions of Bogatine's home. The proposed ordinance would give the county the option to demolish the remnants of Bogatine's home as a public health and safety issue and place a lien on the property for any costs incurred by the county. In Loudoun County, Neil Augenstein, WTOP News.
2: Coming up in our top stories, we're back in the pressure cooker today with temperatures heading toward the triple digits. Confirmation hearing for Attorney General nominee Todd Blanche continues. ICE is changing its enforcement tactics after shooting and killing two unarmed migrants this past week, but President Trump is pushing back on the change. Keep it here for full details on these stories in the minutes ahead. 1248. Traffic and weather on WTOP, starting with Rob Stallworth.
3: Between Alexandria and Oxon Hill, out of loop on the local lanes across the Wilson Bridge, still with the right lane blocked for the work zone. Once you come into Maryland, inbound on the Suitland Parkway near Forestville Road, one broken down reported to be blocking the right lane. Then, on the out of loop as you leave 450 Annapolis Road, headed toward the BW Parkway, getting a report of one broken down. Inner loop is slowing as you leave Route 1 in College Park, headed down toward Greenbelt and the BW Parkway as well, so watch out for anything in the roadway as well. Out of loop in Montgomery County after the big curve headed south toward River Road. Slowdowns because of the work zone in the right lane. I-95 is decent. BW Parkway northbound a little sluggish. Headed past NASA Goddard toward Powder Mill Road. Your travel lanes are open. Traveling on 301. This is southbound headed through Brandywine. Some slowdowns approaching we understand we have some slowdowns approaching Surratt's Road, continuing south toward Brandywine Road and Floral Park Road as well. If it's southbound on 301, nothing reported as blocking. Traveling in Maryland, this is 270 northbound near 80 in Urbana. Had one broken down along the right side of the roadway. You should be cool once you get beyond it and headed toward I-70 in Frederick. Traveling in the district, southbound DC 295, you're on the brakes approaching Burroughs Avenue toward East Capitol Street. Northbound slows approaching Pennsylvania Avenue. Eastbound I-695 between South Capitol Street and 6th Street. That's where we had some debris along the left side of the roadway. Hopefully that'll be picked up pretty soon. 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I'm Rob Stallworth, your next traffic report in about 10 minutes.
2: Meteorologist Mark Pena joins us live with the 7 News First Alert forecast as we watch those temperatures rising.
4: Yeah, we're tracking these temperatures well on their way towards at least 100 degrees in a lot of neighborhoods. And that's the actual temperature. You factor in the humidity, which has been on the increase over the last day or so. And those feels like temperatures, the heat index could be anywhere from 105 to even 107 throughout the region. That's why we've got a heat advisory in effect from the National Weather Service. This will be mainly for the rest of the daylight hours. It expires at around 8 p.m. Tonight, we're hazy, partly cloudy. Temperatures falling to right around 80 degrees for the overnight temperature, and then we're right back to near 100 degrees for your Thursday. We're tracking some Canadian wildfire smoke out there right now. That looks to be the case again for tomorrow, so expect a bit of a milky, hazy sky for the day with those temperatures back near 100 degrees. Friday, similar sky conditions, haze with some Canadian wildfire smoke. Temperatures a little bit quotation, cooler with highs in the mid-90s. Some of us getting close to 100, but this is all going to start to change as we head towards the weekend. Cloud cover, shower, and storm chances are back in the forecast for the upcoming weekend. But what that will do is cool us down a little bit, wash out the hazy smoke, but it will also come with the threat for some strong storms. So make sure that we're planning ahead for that, for those weekend plans. Make sure you have some indoor alternatives just in case you have any outdoor plans for Saturday and Sunday. Right now, again, a little hazy out there. Temperatures well on their way to 100 degrees, 93 degrees in Northwest at this hour. It's 95 already in Landover, 97 in Alexandria.
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2: 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A switch when it comes to medical advice. If concerns over allergies ever stopped you from getting a pet.
8: If your child has asthma, you've probably heard the warnings. Things like dust, pollen, mold, and pet dander can trigger an asthma attack. So for years, families with asthmatic children have often been advised to avoid getting a cat. But new research suggests that cats may do the opposite. In a study of more than 30,000 children published in Frontiers in Allergies, children with asthma living with cats didn't experience worse asthma symptoms or more asthma attacks than those without a cat. Flare-ups happened in roughly 3% of all kids, whether they had a cat or not. Even the number of cats in the home and their age made no difference. While this brings new hope for pet lovers living with asthma, it only applies to cats. The verdict is still out on how dogs, rabbits, and other furry friends impact childhood asthma. With this Medical Minute, I'm Melissa Adon.
2: 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Rob Woodfork is back with us. What's happening?
12: Well, after last night's All-Star game, baseball, of course, dark until Friday, but the Nationals doing some work here today to get ready for the second half stretch. Drew Millis now on the 10-day injured list, a move retroactive to July 12th because of a fractured finger, but they do get back the righty reliever Max Kranich from the 60-day injured list. Of course, that awful Nats bullpen hasn't much affected Foster Griffin's dream season. The 30-year-old rookie, imported from Japan, has a 10-2 record in his last seven starts, and he's undefeated with a 1.25 ERA.
13: Yeah, it's unbelievable. I feel like the fan support has been great, especially from the Nationals all year. I'm super appreciative of that. Tonight, I just want to go out there and just continue doing what I do. So I go out there, like I said, throw strikes. I was able to do it, just kind of calm the nerves, slow down, make it work.
12: Yeah, and he made it work last night in a relief appearance in the All-Star game, pitched the fifth inning, and 1-2-3. We got him down in order with two strikeouts. And I'll actually touch on him later in today's DC Sports Filtered. Griffin's unexpected success could factor in the Nats' plans at the trade deadline. A day before the Capitals roll out their entire slate for the 2026 season, 2026-27 season. They've announced their home opener is October 7 against the Pittsburgh Penguins. It's the second time in the last four seasons we'll see the Caps and Pens renew their rivalry in the first home game here in Washington. And we'll find out later today who Spain will face in the World Cup final on Sunday. Lionel Messi leading defending champion Argentina against Harry Kane in England in a 3 p.m. kickoff in Atlanta. Rob Woodfork, WTOP Sports.
2: 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Traffic and weather next.
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2: Traffic and weather on WTOP. 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The latest with Rob Stallworth.
17: Top trouble spots we're following for you right now, Mark, between College Park and Greenbelt on the inner loop near 450 Annapolis Road. The left side is blocked for the crash. Southbound BW Parkway after the Beltway. Crash on the right shoulder, drawing rubber delays as you approach the Beltway if you're on the BW Parkway. Also, inbound Suitland Parkway near Forestville Road. One broken down block in the right lane. And in the district, eastbound on I-695, the Southeast Freeway near 6th Street, we had a debris spill along the left side of the roadway, so keep that in mind if you're traveling on the freeway. The WTOP Traffic Center is presented by Window Nation. Of course, if you need new windows, go to windownation.com. I'm Rob Stallworth, your next traffic report in about 10 minutes.
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18: Hot and humid moving through the afternoon. A heat advisory until 8 o'clock this evening with forecast high temperatures 97 to 102 degrees. We'll look at feels like temperatures anywhere from 103 to 106. Hazy and muggy overnight, mid-70s to lower 80s by early tomorrow morning. Tomorrow, the heat returns, 97 to around 100 degrees for your forecast high. It will be just a notch cooler on Friday, but still well into the 90s, and storm chances are on the rise this weekend. I'm 7 News meteorologist Steve Rudin in the First Alert Weather Center.
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2: Good afternoon. I'm Mark Lewis. Coming up, Mother Nature turning up the heat once again with temperatures soaring near the triple digits.
19: A bill to crack down on street takeovers gets some suggestions from Montgomery County residents. I'm Kate Ryan.
24: Will bigger fines lead people to pay attention to how much work their property needs in Prince George's County? In Largo, I'm John Doman.
2: It's 1 o'clock.
25: From ABC News, I'm Michelle Franzen. Heated confirmation hearings underway for two of President Trump's picks to head the most powerful law enforcement and intelligence agencies. Acting Attorney General Todd Blanche, who is the nominee to become the next AG, pushing back on criticism over the Justice Department's IRS settlement deal with President Trump that led to the creation of the so-called anti-weaponization fund. ABC's Jay O'Brien with more.
26: John Cornyn said, is there anything in writing foregoing the plaintiff's ability, the president's ability in this case, to demand that this weaponization fund be created, because the Attorney General has said it's dead, but there's nothing in writing that reflects that. And he pressed Todd Blanche on that. And the Attorney General said, well, it wouldn't be the plaintiff's ability to create this fund. It would be up to the department to create it in the first place. But he largely sidesteps the question.
25: Jay Clayton also facing questions at his confirmation hearing to become the next director of national intelligence. Ranking member Senator Mark Warner asking Clayton about his views on the 2020 election.
27: Let me just ask you, it should be a simple question. Do you deny that Joe Biden won the 2020 election?
0: Senator, I'm not an election denier. Joe Biden was certified as the president of the United States.
7: In San Francisco, a search and rescue operation continuing for three people still missing after a boat began sinking near Alcatraz Island. ABC's Trevor Ault is in San Francisco.
9: Coast Guard racing to the scene, but by the time they arrived, the bottom two levels of that three-level cruiser were underwater. It's unclear if anyone was wearing a life vest. One passenger rushed to shore was later pronounced dead. 13 passengers were safely rescued. Three people were taken to the hospital with injuries.
7: Officials say 20 people were on board and were relatives from the same family. The producer price index, that tracks what wholesalers pay before the goods reach consumers, fell 0.3% in June. That was a bigger drop than expected. 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
2: It's 102 on WTOP, Hump Day Wednesday, July 15. 90 degrees on our way to 100. Good afternoon. I'm Mark Lewis with the top local stories we're following this hour. It's the heat wave. Oh.

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1: Two people in a third vehicle were taken to a hospital with injuries that are not considered life-threatening. A news conference is being held at this hour. We have a reporter there, and we'll get updates for you this afternoon. From Silver Spring to Bethesda, street takeovers where drivers speed and do donuts and spectators get involved. Well, that's prompting Montgomery County Council members to consider a bill to crack down on those events. Details from WTOP's Kate Ryan.
2: I know the pain of losing someone suddenly and violently on our roadways.
3: Mindy Baden, whose son Brad was hit by a car and killed in Montgomery County 6.5 years ago, supports the bill that would give county police more civil enforcement authority when it comes to street takeovers. John Seng with Safe Roads Maryland also supports the bill and suggested expanding the department.
4: The solution, however, is not fewer officers, but more outstanding officers.
3: Under the proposed legislation, coordinating or promoting takeovers would be prohibited, along with blocking roadways and taking part in high-risk maneuvers. A committee session on the bill is set for October 5th. Kate Ryan, WTOP News.
1: The Fairfax County Police Department is employing new technology. WTOP's Luke Luker takes a look at a new pilot program with police body cameras that can translate languages in real time.
5: Hello, my name is Sergeant Brandolino with the Fairfax County Police Department. How can I help you today?
6: Salam, mera naam Sergeant Brandolino hai, aur main Fairfax County Police Department se hoon.
7: That is Fairfax County Police Sergeant Evan Brandolino demonstrating the Axon 4 body camera translating in Urdu. It's in use in four of the county's 8 districts.
5: Camera is filling a critical gap when officers are first on scene of an emergency and they're trying to get, you know, a suspect description, direction of travel, those key pieces of information.
7: The Axon 4 can translate up to 57 languages in real time. For officers like Ingrid Palencia, it's a real asset.
8: Well, it's certainly saving officers time on having to call language line or having to call an interpreter to come to a scene of a call. By the click of a button, they can translate up.
7: In Fairfax County, Luke Luger, WTOP News.
1: Fines for neglected property are about to go way up in Prince George's County. WTOP's John Doman has more on the punishments that businesses can face if owners ignore conditions for too long.
9: Inspired by what she sees happening on private property people think the county owns, the council just passed a bill from Juanica Fisher that significantly increases fines on property owners who don't seem to care about what happens on their land.
10: So you have to almost fine, sadly, some of our stakeholders to a point that they'll actually step up and put their property correctly.
9: Under this bill, the initial fine goes from $1,000 to $2,000 on day one, and then from day two and on, it's $5,000 a day.
10: You don't have one violation. It can just sit there. You can get fined for your violation repeatedly.
9: When the new law takes effect at the end of the summer, it'll be on the county to follow through, and the agency responsible for that has long been criticized for its efforts when it comes to enforcement. In Largo, John Dome in WTOP News.
1: A Burdensville woman who taught first grade in Montgomery County has been sentenced to more than 12 years in federal prison. 36-year-old Sarah Maggett pleaded guilty to selling fentanyl pills disguised as oxycodone to a victim who died from an overdose more than 2 years ago. Court documents show that she sold those drugs outside her classroom during school hours. She's also been ordered to pay more than $25,000 in restitution for costs associated with the victim's burial. Coming up on WTOP in Money News.
11: 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I'm John Werdock.
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0: Nothing gets past Lucy. 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
3: Now, traffic and weather on WTOP. Rob Stallworth in the WTOP Traffic Center.
6: Thanks, Mark. Between Alexandria and Oxon Hill, slowdowns in the local and through lanes as you head across the Wilson Bridge. The work is actually in the local lanes, blocking the right lane. Once you leave Alexandria, headed across the Wilson Bridge, but the through lanes, for some reason, rubbernecking as a result of the work in the local lanes headed across the Wilson Bridge. Outer loop in Montgomery County after the big curve, headed toward River Road, still with the right lane blocked for the work zone there. In a loop, what delays still leaving Beltsville headed toward Greenbelt. The crash near 450 Annapolis Road completely clear to the left shoulder. Your travel lanes reopen. Southbound BW Parkway as you head inside the Beltway. That crash activity is on the right shoulder, drawing those rubbernecking delays as you leave the Beltway headed south toward the Goodluck Road overpass. No problems on I-95. You guys are looking pretty smooth. BW Parkway northbound sluggish as you head toward Paddle Mill Road, but of course is nothing unusual. In a loop slows in Virginia. Now past the Dulles Toll Road headed toward the American Legion Bridge, with travel lanes reported to be open and available as you come across the American Legion Bridge. If you're traveling on 66, pretty cool for now. Leaving the Beltway, headed out toward Gainesville. I-95 southbound, the usual suspects across the Purple Heart Bridge down to and past 123. Northbound off and on the brakes between Lorton and Newington, with travel lanes open. Once you get on the 395, as you pass King Street headed toward Shirlington, that's where the left lane remains blocked for the work zone there. Then slowdowns approaching Boundary Channel Drive headed across the 14th Street Bridge. In the district, I-695, the Southeast Freeway, after South Capitol Street, headed towards 6th Street. That's where we have the left side blocked for some debris spill, rock and gravel debris there. Northbound DC 295, you're on the brakes approaching Pennsylvania Avenue, but continuing toward Benning Road, you're pretty smooth. Southbound slows in the usual spot as you head toward East Capitol Street, with travel lanes reported to be open and available for now. This traffic report is brought to you by SAP America. 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I'm Rob Stallworth. Your next traffic report in about 10 minutes.
3: All right, Rob, let's bring in meteorologist Steve Rudin for the 7 News First Alert forecast.
7: Sizzling temperatures return this afternoon with a heat advisory until 8 p.m. We have temperatures that will reach anywhere from the upper 90s to around 102 degrees, and heat index values in hotter areas around 105. It's hazy and humid overnight, 75 to 82 by early tomorrow morning. Tomorrow, mix of sun and clouds. Temperatures return to the upper 90s to around 101 degrees. Mid-90s to around 100 on Friday, and storm chances are on the rise Saturday and Sunday. I'm 7 News meteorologist Steve Rudin in the First Alert Weather Center.
3: 91 in Gaithersburg. It's 94 in Arlington, 90 degrees in Northwest. 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Money news on WTOP. Let's see what's happening with John Wardock.
8: Inflation cooled off a bit at the wholesale level last month before inflation hits consumers. Wholesale prices fell 0.3% thanks to lower gas prices. Market Watch points out that's the first drop in wholesale prices in almost a year. Americans are seeking out lots of protein these days, so McDonald's is trying to meet them and meet that demand by selling lots of chicken, wraps, sandwiches, nuggets. Now, McDonald's has something new. It's adding a new sauce to go with all that chicken. Starting next week, you're going to be able to get Caesar sauce for a limited time, so you can do some dunking with those nuggets and the sauce. The Dow Jones Industrial Average is up some 43 points. The S&P 500 just went negative. It's down 5, and the NASDAQ is advancing 37 points. John Wardock, WTOP News.
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3: 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It's 1:13.
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6: 1:15 on WTOP. Thanks for joining us. I'm Mark Lewis. Federal and state officials continue searching for the source of a fast-growing outbreak of a foodborne illness. The Cyclospora parasite has sickened thousands of people across the country. And USA Today reports state-by-state data suggests that the total number of cases could be much higher. In Michigan alone, officials are tracking more than 2,600 infections. In a conversation on CBS Mornings with correspondent Vladimir Dudier, CBS News medical correspondent Dr. Celine Galder breaks down what we need to know.
7: So this is growing fast. And as you say, the frustrating part is we still don't know what the source is. Michigan state officials say that they are looking at romaine lettuce, reportedly also including lettuce served at Taco Bell locations. But nothing is confirmed yet. We don't know if that is, in fact, the source. And part of the challenge here is that the parasite has a long lag. So you ingest the eggs, but it can take 1 or 2 weeks before you develop symptoms.
8: Oh, wow.
7: By then, people don't remember what they've eaten, right? And on top of that, you have cuts to CDC, FDA, state and local health departments, and that's not making anything easier.
8: So this has been troubling for a lot of people, including myself, who eat a lot of salads, a lot of lettuce and fruits and vegetables to keep my girlish figure. I'm also very lazy, so I eat packaged lettuce, but you say that that's a problem. So what kind of foods should we be avoiding?
7: The advice I would give is the advice we give people who are traveling to developing countries, which is basically still eat your fresh produce, but if you can avoid foods that are either not peeled or not cooked. The cooking or the peeling helps reduce your risk dramatically. Rinsing food can reduce your risk, but it doesn't eliminate it. And the problem with those bagged lettuces, salads, is it's much harder to keep that free of contamination.
8: Yeah, because on your TikTok and your social media, you say that even washing foods and even those pre-washed lettuces, which they use chlorine, is not strong enough to kill this.
7: Well, chlorine doesn't kill. The parasite is the issue. And so really try to avoid, if you're going to have lettuce, bite as a whole head of lettuce, peel the outer layers, but that still, again, is not going to eliminate your risk.
8: And if you think you have it, what should you do?
7: If you think you have it, so if your diarrhea has been going on for more than a week or two, you're getting dehydrated, see a doctor, but tell them specifically, I want to be tested for cyclosporiasis because it's not part of the standard testing that doctors order. And there is an antibiotic that is effective in treating this.
6: Wow. CBS medical correspondent Dr. Celine Galder in a conversation on CBS Mornings with correspondent Vladimir Dudier. A man who died while in police custody in Greenbelt this month has now been identified. Maryland's Office of the Attorney General says 40-year-old Michael McDougall of Frederick was handcuffed by U.S. Park Police after a single vehicle crash on the Baltimore-Washington Parkway. Greenbelt police were also called in to assist. McDougall became unresponsive while in custody and later died at a hospital. One of the involved officers has also been identified as Greenbelt Police Officer Tyler Fahey, a 4-year veteran. An infant was in the driver's vehicle but was not injured. An investigation into this case continues. We're brought to you by SAP America. 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Back to the traffic center and Rob Stallworth.
9: Getting bogged down in Alexandria on the outer loop as leave Eisenhower Avenue headed toward the Wilson Bridge in the local and through lanes. The work zone is in the local lanes on the Wilson Bridge, blocking the right lane, but the through lanes are also clogged as well, leaving Alexandria headed toward Oxon Hill. Inner loop congestion delays as you make your way past the Georgetown Pike headed across the American Legion Bridge with travel lanes open. Seeing more volume westbound on 66, leaving leaving the Beltway out toward 123. I-95 southbound slows, approaching Route 1, headed down to and past 123. Your travel lanes are open there. Northbound I-95, off and on the brakes, leaving Lorton toward Newington. Once you get to the Springfield Interchange, in great shape. Once you get on the 395, but once you get past King Street, headed toward Shirlington, that's where the left lane remains blocked for the work zone. And then further northbound after Glebe Road, getting the first report of a crash before the Pentagon, possibly blocking at least one lane. Traveling across the 14th Street Bridge looks pretty decent. Southbound 395 on the freeway, westbound, leaving the 3rd Street Tunnel delays toward the Case Bridge with nothing in your way except people. Northbound DC 295, heavy on the brakes, approaching and passing Pennsylvania Avenue toward Benning Road. Southbound slows, approaching Burroughs Avenue toward East Capitol Street. Traveling at this point on whether you're on 695 in the eastbound direction, we headed to Breezeville, past South Capitol Street, headed towards 6th Street along the left side, so watch out for that. Otherwise, inbound on the Suitland Parkway near Forestville Road, that's where we had the right lane blocked for the broken down vehicle. Southbound Route 4, Pennsylvania Avenue after the Beltway, that's where we have the work zone taking up the right lane. Your delays continue toward Dower House Road. If you're on I-95 in Maryland, northbound headed toward 216, may have one stop in the roadway there. 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I'm Rob Stallworth, your next traffic report in about 10 minutes.
6: Meteorologist Mark Pena joins us live with the 7 News First Alert forecast. Kind of wishing we were near a pool right now.
10: Yeah, that's pretty much the only way to stay cool today, that or inside somewhere. Temperatures already in the mid-90s. We're going to continue to see these warm another 5 to 7 degrees, which puts us in the lower 100s for the actual temperature. You factor in the humidity, which is rather abundant out there, and we've already got feels like temperatures. The heat index over 100 degrees in a lot of neighborhoods. So heat advisory in effect for this reason from the National Weather Service pretty much for the rest of the daylight hours, so until about 8 o'clock. After that, temperatures stay very warm overnight. A lot of us barely dropping below 80 degrees for the overnight temperature. We're right back to the lower 100s for your Thursday. If you've been outside or maybe looked outside, you notice the skies look a little hazy. This is some Canadian wildfire smoke that's also reducing our air quality. That's back in the forecast for tomorrow as well. Friday, temperatures come down ever so slightly with forecast highs in the mid-90s, with still tracking some of that wildfire smoke. It won't be until this weekend when temperatures come back to near average. That's about 90 for this time of year, but it also comes with cloud cover and the chance for storms. Some of those likely on the strong and severe side heading into Saturday and even into Sunday. So make sure we're staying weather aware for not only the heat for the next couple of days, but also the storm chances as we head towards the weekend. Right now, very hot out there. And again, we've already got feels like temperatures over 100, but the actual temperature, 95 right now in Oxon Hill. It's 91 in Northwest and 93 right now in White Oak.
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11: Delay in the trial of the Virginia man charged with abusing his now missing former stepdaughter. I'm Neil Augenstein.
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6: 124. The suspect in the disappearance of missing Spotsylvania County woman Caitlin Akins remains behind bars as a judge has delayed the upcoming sexual abuse trial. The latest from WTOP's Neil Augenstein.
11: James Branton was scheduled to go on trial next week. Prosecutors say he sexually abused Caitlin Akins over several years when she was a child. After his indictment in April, prosecutors told the judge those accusations provided a possible motive for Branton to kill Akins. Investigators have long said that Branton was the last person known to see the 19-year-old alive before she vanished in December 2015. Attorneys for both sides told the judge this week they need more time to go over evidence in the case. Trial's now set for September. Neil Augenstein, WTOP News.
6: Sports on WTOP brought to you by Amentum, delivering advanced solutions for space and defense. Rob Woodfork is here. What do you have for us?
18: Well, the MLB All-Star Game is, as you know, often called the Midsummer Classic, and there was absolutely nothing classic about a shutout win for the American League in a National League ballpark last night. And before the game, Commissioner Rob Manfred was already bemoaning the league-wide decline in hitting, telling MLB Network.
19: The one trend in the game, and I don't have an answer for you, that can, you know, look, our pitching is so dominant. I mean, and, you know, hats off to them. They're unbelievable. You know, they really are. But when things get out of balance, they're out of balance.
18: Well, it's not out of balance for the Nationals bullpen, is it? What's their excuse? They are getting some reinforcements in the form of Max Kranick back from the 60-day injured list, but Drew Millis has a finger fracture that makes him the first Nationals position player to land on the IL on the 10-day variety. The Capitals, for the second time in 4 years, will host the Pittsburgh Penguins in their home opener October 7th, as announced this morning. The rest of the cap slate for 2026-27, the first 84-game campaign in NHL history, will be announced tomorrow. A lot of high-stakes soccer today. England seeking to advance to the World Cup final for the first time in 60 years when they take on defending champion Argentina down in Atlanta this afternoon. And on the women's side, the Washington Spirit can overtake San Diego at the top of the NWSL standings with a win over Gotham FC tonight. It's actually the first ever NWSL match in New York City, at the Mets' home ballpark, Citi Field, in front of an anticipated crowd of over 41,000. Rob Woodfork, WTOP Sports.
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6: 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An update now from Rob Stallworth.
0: Top trouble spots. Outer loop local lanes headed across the Wilson Bridge, still with the right lane blocked for the work zone. Inner loop near 450 Annapolis Road. Crash cleared to the left shoulder. Still drawing some rubbernecking delays. Outer loop in Montgomery County. As you come past the big curve headed toward River Road, that's where the right lane is blocked for the work zone. And traveling on Route 4, Pennsylvania Avenue, southbound after the Beltway, the right lane also blocked for the work as well. It's time to say goodnight to that check engine light with the free AutoZone Fix Finder service. 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I'm Rob Stallworth, the next traffic report in about 10 minutes.
6: Heat advisory in effect until 8 o'clock tonight. With rising temperatures and high humidity, it is feeling very hot. We could break some records today. The record high at Reagan National, 102 degrees. The high at record high at Dulles, 99. Temperatures expected to soar to about 100 to 102 degrees with a code orange air quality alert in effect. Muggy tonight under clear skies. Temperatures hovering in the upper 70s to around 80 degrees. And we'll repeat this tomorrow with a chance of isolated afternoon storms and temperatures up around 100. 90 is the reading right now in Northwest Washington. It feels like it's 97.
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6: Good afternoon. I'm Mark Lewis. Grace Newton is our producer. The top stories we're following: fireworks on Capitol Hill as senators are pressing President Trump's nominee for Attorney General Todd Blanche on several major issues at his Senate confirmation hearing. Among them, how he handled the release of files linked to convicted sex offender Jeffrey Epstein. More from WTOP's Mitchell Miller today on the Hill.
2: Todd Blanche has told members of the Senate Judiciary Committee that he's committed to making sure justice is served when it comes to Jeffrey Epstein and his victims.
4: We will never not do everything we can to prosecute anybody that committed any crimes against any of these women.
2: 10 of the survivors have attended the hearing, and the ranking Democrat on the committee, Dick Durbin, repeatedly sought to get Blanche to confirm he'll meet with them.
5: Will you get it done within the next 30 days that each of these survivors...
4: I will get it done today. My point is, there's somebody here who can meet with them today, get their information, and arrange to meet with them.
5: I think you ought to be in the room because you ought to hear this.
2: Another high-profile confirmation hearing is taking place in the Senate Intelligence Committee, where the ranking Democrat, Virginia Senator Mark Warner, asked the nominee for Director of National Intelligence, Jay Clayton, this question.
7: Do you deny that Joe Biden won the 2020 election? Senator, I'm not an election denier. Joe Biden was certified as the president.
2: The previous DNI, Tulsi Gabbard, had been involved in investigating the 2020 election and results in Georgia. On Capitol Hill, Mitchell Miller, WTOP News.
6: A Senate committee is also reviewing the nomination of Dr. Erica Schwartz to lead the Centers for Disease Control. Schwartz spent much of her career in the military, including overseeing the Coast Guard's network of clinics. She also served as Deputy Surgeon General during President Trump's first term. The CDC has lost more than 3,000 employees since the president returned to office. That's more than a quarter of its workforce. Schwartz has also publicly favored childhood vaccinations, in direct opposition to her would-be boss, Health Secretary Robert F. Kennedy Jr. If confirmed, Schwartz would leave her current job at United Health Group, where she earns about $850,000 a year. Mixed messaging today from the White House and from ICE. Immigration and Customs Enforcement is temporarily halting most traffic stops after two deadly shootings in a week in Maine and in Texas. But President Trump, in a social media post earlier today, said ICE agents should continue traffic stops. It opens up questions of whether the pause is still in effect.
8: The pause comes after the fatal shooting of 26-year-old Columbia National Joan Sebastian Guerrero in Biddeford. Another deadly ICE shooting last week in Houston also took place. Border Czar Tom Homan says this pause is not an overall change in policy. Now, Guerrero was not the target of the ICE operation that led to his death, and his sister says her brother was not a criminal. Now, Homan says that if the officers in question here, part of the shooting, are at fault, he says they will be held accountable.
6: That's News Nation's Marcus Espinoza in Maine. Protesters are upset that immigration agents were not wearing body cameras in either of the recent ICE-related deaths. The Department of Homeland Security now says at least one officer on every ICE arrest team will be equipped with one. Meantime, working for ICE could disqualify you from working for Montgomery County's government. WTOP's Kate Ryan has details on a bill being considered by the county council.
9: We should all be terrified. There is no trust in the government, period.
10: Gabriela Rivera with the Montgomery County Immigrant Rights Collective testified in favor of a bill that could bar former immigration enforcement officers from certain county jobs. She says it's needed to restore trust. She referenced recent shootings involving ICE officers.
9: I know that you know there have been multiple murders in a matter of 1 week.
10: Esther Wells, who's running for county executive as a Republican and who mentioned she's an immigrant herself, opposes the bill.
12: If someone is unfit for employment, why create a screening process? And if a screening process can identify qualified candidates, why impose a blanket ban?
10: A joint committee work session on the bill is scheduled for this fall. Kate Ryan, WTOP News.
6: A search and rescue operation continues after a boat sank in the San Francisco Bay near Alcatraz Island.
13: Captain Kirk Miller was on the water at the time and was one of the first to arrive on the scene.
14: It's likely that a massive amount of water came in quickly. They may not have had what's called a high water alarm that will alert you when a bunch of water comes in. That water got into the vessel without them knowing.
13: Nearly a dozen boats were deployed there. Rescue swimmers and scuba divers are now searching for those three people still missing, with helicopters looking from above.
6: That's ABC's Trevor Ault. Coming up on WTOP and Money News.
15: 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I'm John Werdahl.
6: It's 1:36.
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6: 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At 1:38, traffic and weather on WTOP with Rob Stallworth.
0: In Arlington, northbound 395 after Glebe Road, that's where the right side is blocked for the work zone. Leaving Alexandria, headed toward Oxon Hill, outer loop in the local lanes, headed across the Wilson Bridge, still with the right lane blocked for the work zone. Inner loop has congestions as you make your way past the Dulles Toll Road and across the American Legion Bridge, where travel lanes are open and available. Outer loop in Montgomery County, past the big curve, headed south toward River Road, still with the right lane blocked for the work zone. slowdowns on the Beltway in Prince George's County on the inner loop as you leave the BW Parkway headed toward Route 50 and the John Hanson Highway with nothing in your way. On Route 50 itself, two lanes east and two lanes west coming across Chesapeake Bay Bridge. No two-way operations for now. If you're northbound on the BW Parkway, on the brakes leaving Greenbelt Road toward Powder Mill Road, your travel lanes are open and available. No problems on I-95. Back in Virginia, southbound I-95, you're on the brakes leaving Route 1 headed down to and past 123. Northbound slows, approaching Lorton toward Newington, but the travel lanes open as you continue toward the Beltway with nothing reported as blocking. The free AutoZone Fix Finder service can help troubleshoot the likely cause of your pesky check engine light for free and get you back on the road. 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I'm Rob Stallworth. Your next traffic report in about 10 minutes.
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1: A heat advisory until 8 o'clock this evening. All areas inside and around the Beltway, the Northern Neck, Southern Maryland, and along the I-81 corridor. Daytime high temperatures between 97 and 102 degrees with feels-like temperatures or heat index values around 103 to 107 depending on location. It's very warm and humid this evening and into the overnight. Lows will drop to the mid-70s to lower 80s. Temperatures rebound quickly tomorrow back to the around 97 to 101 degrees and feels like temperatures closer to 105. Some changes are on the way on Friday with more clouds, daytime highs 95 to 100 degrees. And looking ahead to the upcoming weekend, if you do have outdoor plans, keep a watchful eye to the sky as our chances for strong to severe thunderstorms are on the rise. Especially come Saturday afternoon and evening, some may contain gusty winds, heavy downpours, and frequent lightning. Scattered showers and storms on Sunday, upper 80s to lower 90s. I'm 7 News meteorologist Steve Rudin in the First Alert Weather Center.
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15: There's a new residential real estate project in the works near the Suitland Metro Station. The Washington Business Journal says the planning board for Prince George's County is expected to vote next week and green light the three-building project. BWI Thurgood Marshall Airport is going to do some repair work on its longest runway, and that runway will close next week. BWI expects the work to last through October. And today is National Hot Dog Day. Lots of places have special deals and promotions in case you still need to grab some lunch. They include Doghouse, Costco, Circle K, and 7-Eleven. On Wall Street, the Dow Jones Industrial Average up 121 points. The S&P 500 advancing 6. The NASDAQ is up 91. John Wardock, WTOP News.
6: All right, John, thank you. 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
6: Great to have you along on a Wednesday. I'm Mark Lewis. To the war in Iran now, the U.S. has begun blocking Iranian ports once again as attacks against Iran go into a fifth straight day. In response, Iran says that all energy exports from the Middle East could be targeted. Iran's Revolutionary Guard put it this way in a statement, the export of oil and gas from the region is either for everyone or no one. ABC White House correspondent Karen Travers telling WTOP, the White House has notified Congress of its decision to return to military operations.
27: This is happening almost daily at this point, going back into early last week. At 6 a.m. today, Central Command said that forces began launching a wave of strikes against Iran designed to further degrade military capabilities that the U.S. says Iran has used to attack commercial shipping in the Strait of Hormuz. That's been the target for these strikes in recent days, the aim there to try to degrade this ability of Iran to threaten commercial shipping.
6: Meantime, President Trump says the military will not be charging ships moving through the Strait of Hormuz after calling for imposing tolls earlier in the week. Today's To Your Health Report is sponsored by Johns Hopkins Medicine Arlington. With toxic smoke flowing from hundreds of wildfires in Canada, the air quality for millions of Americans could soon turn unhealthy.
32: Throughout Canada, there are more than 800 wildfires burning. All that smoke provoking air quality alerts from the Great Lakes to New York and New England. In Manchester, New Hampshire, a thick, haunting haze turning skies an eerie shade of orange.
6: That's ABC correspondent Ginger Z. Both Baltimore and D.C. are expected to see heavy smoke from those fires starting tomorrow. WTOP's To Your Health Report is sponsored by Johns Hopkins Medicine, located in Arlington in Ballston Quarter. Coming up in our top stories, another weather alert scorcher today as temperatures soar to the triple digits. Three people are dead after a late night crash in Adelphi. And at least one member of ICE arrest teams will be wearing body-worn cameras from now on after two deadly incidents in recent weeks. Keep it here for full details on these stories in the minutes ahead. 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Don't miss Bob Dylan live in concert at Wolf Trap Friday and Saturday, July 24th and 25th. Tickets for Bob Dylan are on sale now at wolftrap.org. Traffic and weather on WTOP, starting with Rob Stallworth.
0: Congestion slowing you down on the outer loop in Alexandria. As you head across the Wilson Bridge, that's where the right lane and the local lanes is blocked as a result of the work zone. Inner loop slows as you approach the Dulles Toll Road with congestion headed toward the American Legion Bridge. Westbound 66 on the brakes, leaving the beltway out toward 123. Eastbound slows approaching 50 in Fair Oaks, headed out toward 123, where travel lanes are open and available to you there. Southbound I-95, you're on the brakes, approaching Lorton, headed down to and past 123, with your travel lanes open. Northbound 395 after Glebe Road, as you head toward Arlington, that's where the right side remains blocked for the crash and response on scene there. Southbound 28 near Willard Road, we have the report of a wreck, so watch out for anything there. Outer loop in Montgomery County, as you come past the big curve, headed south toward River Road, still with the right lane blocked for the work zone and causing those delays. No problems on I-95. BW Parkway northbound sluggish in the usual spot as you leave Greenbelt Road, headed toward Powder Mill Road. It was 450 Defense Highway near Housley Road. We had the report of a crash, so watch out for that. No problems coming across the Bay Bridge. You guys are in decent shape. And if you're traveling in the district, the freeway westbound, leaving, of course, I-695, headed toward I-395, may have something near Main Avenue. Possible crash there. Eastbound freeway, debris coming past South Capitol Street should be clear. 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I'm Rob Stallworth. Your next traffic report in about 10 minutes.
6: Meteorologist Steve Rudin is joining us live with the 7 News First Alert forecast as we're in the steamer this afternoon.
1: It is hot out there. Temperatures right now, excuse me, are in the middle 90s, and we are going to be looking at temperatures that are going to eventually make it to the upper 90s to close to 100 degrees with those heat index factors at or above 100, and that's already the case for most neighborhoods inside and around the Beltway. Temperatures 97 to 102, that's the forecast high range for today, but I think we might be on the lower edge of that with the heat index values around 105 for most. Tomorrow it's hot and humid, yet to see a heat advisory posted for the area, but I do suspect we'll see at least parts of the area under an advisory come tomorrow afternoon. Friday, 95 to 99 degrees and a better chance for stronger storms moving into Saturday and Sunday afternoons. 103 degrees, that's what it feels like in Fairfax. It feels like 102 Capitol Hill and 103 in College Park.
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26: happens here.
6: It's 1:53. President Trump's face will be on the front of the dollar coin. The Treasury Secretary announcing today it's being minted in coordination with the celebration of America's 250th birthday. Treasury Secretary Scott Bessent says that coin with Trump's face will celebrate the strength of American values. It's very rare for a living president's face to be on American currency. There are a lot of restrictions in place to stop that, but it looks like that isn't the case here with the decision that's being announced. Despite what the sales show of books these days, data suggests that younger people are not picking up a book, probably because they're always on their phones. Rose Horwich, staff writer with The Atlantic, looked into the data.
3: There's definitely an irony in talking about the end of reading in almost 9,000 word article. But with this story, I really wanted to point to the statistics. You know, we know that Americans are reading much less than they used to. The share of Americans who read a book or an article on any given day has declined by 40% over the past 2 decades. And as of 2022, which is the last year that we have really good data for, fewer than half of all Americans read a book of any kind. So, you know, what I argue in the piece is that this is really a profound shift in our communication habits and will really change kind of the way we see the world.
6: Horowitz says today's high schoolers have described reading for pleasure as, quote, an alien practice. Well, former President Joe Biden's memoir now has a release date. He shared the news on social media that it's coming out this fall.
4: I've had a lot of people ask me, Joe, what have you been doing?
6: If you're looking to pick up a book, that one's called Promise Me America, and it comes out November 17th. The release is scheduled just 2 weeks after the midterm elections. Sports on WTOP, powered by Maximus, moving people and technology forward. Rob Woodfork, what do you have?
11: Hey, man, when's your memoir coming out?
6: Oh. Yeah. No one wants to read that.
11: Yeah, mine's more like a pamphlet. Foster Griffin continues to be a pleasant surprise to Nationals fans and all of baseball. His fifth inning relief appearance in last night's All-Star game, a 10-pitch gem in which he struck out two, retired the side for the National League. So how'd you like your first All-Star experience, rookie?
12: More than anything is just kind of just getting to be in this clubhouse with all these unbelievable names up there, right? Get to chat with a few of them and just kind of pick their brains and learn the personalities that go with some of the faces that we play all the time. So that's been the best part.
11: Yeah, and that's a man who should get a memoir. 30-year-old rookie after pitching in Japan. Great story for the Nats, and they made a couple of transactions today. Drew Millis now on the 10-day injured list with a fractured finger. They move retroactive to July 12th. They do, however, get back righty reliever Max Kranich from the 60-day injured list. The Capitals will release their entire schedule for the 2026-27 season tomorrow. Today, they've announced the home opener, October 7th. Against the Pittsburgh Penguins. Second time in 4 seasons they'll host their hated rivals in the first home game. World Cup action returns in about an hour with defending champion Argentina looking to advance to face Spain in Sunday's final. England, though, stands in the way. They're trying to get to their first World Cup final since winning the 1966 tournament on home soil. The Washington Spirit play a historic match today, the NWSL's first in New York City. They visit Gotham FC in a top 5 matchup. The Spirit riding a 3-game unbeaten streak into the 8 p.m. kickoff. A win over Gotham puts Washington atop the league standings. Rob Woodfork, WTOP Sports.
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6: Rob Stallworth in the traffic center.
0: Northbound 395 in Virginia. The crash after Glebe Road is clear, but coming across the 14th Street Bridge, emergency work blocks the right side. Out of loop, local lanes on the Wilson Bridge, still with the right lane blocked for the work zone, and the westbound freeway has congestion approaching the 3rd Street Tunnel headed toward the outbound 14th Street Bridge. In Virginia, back there through Chantilly, southbound 28 near Willard Road, that's where we have the report of a crash. The WTOP Traffic Center is presented by Window Nation. 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I'm Rob Stallworth, your next traffic report with Dave Dildine in about 10 minutes.
6: Steve Rudin with our forecast.
1: Mostly sunny and hot this afternoon with a heat advisory until 8 o'clock this evening. Daytime highs 97 to 102 degrees with heat index values hovering around 100 to 105. It's warm and humid overnight. Tomorrow, temperatures back into the mid to upper 90s to around 100 degrees. I'm 7 News meteorologist Steve Rudin in the First Alert Weather Center.
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6: Good afternoon. I'm Mark Lewis. Coming up, another heat wave in the D.C. region. We'll talk about how dangerous it can be in 15 minutes.
16: I know the pain of losing someone suddenly and violently on our roadways.
17: The push to crack down on street takeovers. I'm Kate Ryan.
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18: From ABC News, I'm Michelle Franzen. The U.S. carried out rare daytime strikes today against Iran's coastal defense systems as the battle over the control of the Strait of Hormuz takes a new turn. Iran also firing back at U.S. assets in the region. ABC's Christian Cordero has more.
19: This video circulating online is from the southern port of Chabahar. Another video posted online shows Iran's retaliation in the escalating attacks, hitting a building in Kuwait that Iran's regime says stored U.S. weapons. Gulf allies, including Bahrain and Jordan, say their air defense systems have intercepted incoming missiles.
18: Key confirmation hearings taking place today, including Jay Clayton, President Trump's pick to become the next director of national intelligence. ABC's Peter Haralambu says more.
20: Multiple senators pressed Jay Clayton, a lawyer who currently serves as the U.S. attorney in Manhattan, about the outcome of the 2020 election. Georgia Senator John Ossoff.
21: Who won the 2020 election?
22: I'm not going to do this with you.
20: Clayton argued the questions amounted to political theater, but the remarks add to Democrats' criticism of Clayton's inexperience in intelligence matters and purported allegiance to Donald Trump. Clayton is still expected to be confirmed to replace Trump's acting pick for the job, whose brief yet controversial tenure has derailed the passage of a key surveillance law.
18: Tomorrow night, President Trump delivers a speech. Sources familiar with the matter tell ABC News his remarks could be related to the acting DNI's findings on the 2020 election. A day after the Labor Department released a consumer price index showing inflation eased last month, the producer prices out today, wholesale prices better than expected.
23: The producer price index offers a snapshot of inflation at the wholesale level by calculating prices that businesses are charging consumers and other businesses. Like the CPI, the PPI is subject to wild gyrations in the cost of food and energy. Strip out those things and producer prices last month rose 0.1%.
18: ABC's Jim Ryan. 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
26: 202 on WTOP on this Wednesday, July 15th, 2026. Sunny skies and it is hot. We're up to 95 in D.C. Good afternoon. I'm Sean Anderson.
27: And I'm Ann Kramer. Our top local story is our weather. We are once again in the throes of a heat wave here in the D.C. region. The humidity is going to make it feel so much hotter, but not as bad as it was, you'll remember, over the 4th of July.
14: Heat advisories in effect for your Wednesday, with temperatures topping out in the lower 100s. With feels like temperatures, the heat index anywhere from 102 to as hot as 105 degrees. So remember those heat safety tips. 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Stay plenty hydrated. And of course, check on our neighbors, your pets. Make sure everybody has access to adequate cooling. The heat advisory is in effect for the rest of the daylight hours. After about 8 p.m., it will expire, but temperatures stay very warm overnight, with overnight temperatures only around 80 degrees.
27: That is 7 News First Alert meteorologist.

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1: Participants race, block intersections, do donuts, burnouts, and other stunts.
2: I'd like to see the bill modified to include parking lots, parking structures, private property, where much of this unlawful racing and exhibition driving currently takes place.
1: A committee hearing is planned for October 5th. Kate Ryan, WTOP News.
3: A Fairfax County supervisor who helped set transportation policy is now charged with reckless driving. Mason District Supervisor Andres Jimenez was clocked at 104 miles per hour in a 70 mile per hour zone by a state trooper in Virginia back on May 5th. He is also charged with failing to have a registration card. Reckless driving is a Class 1 misdemeanor in Virginia. Now, if convicted, he could get jail time and a fine, and he has a court date on Monday.
4: Fairfax County Police have found a way to communicate easier with people who don't speak English. WTOP's Luke Lukert has more on the body camera program in the county and the ways the technology is helping not just men and women in uniform.
5: So you can speak Italian, and it'll translate it to me.
6: Quindi puoi parlare italiano e lo tradurrà per me.
7: That is a recent traffic stop where the driver did not speak English well and the officer turned to the translating capabilities of the Axon 4 body camera. Sergeant Evan Brandolino oversees the tech for the department.
8: We've seen officers use it in probably close to 20 languages at this point.
7: Currently, it's in a pilot phase in use in 4 of the 8 police districts.
8: We've seen Italian, Korean, Russian, Chinese, all sorts of languages be translated in the field.
7: New Axon cameras also have the ability to produce AI-generated rough draft police reports based on camera recordings that officers then edit to ensure accuracy.
8: It allows them to get back on the street more quickly and do the police work that they signed up to do.
7: In Fairfax County, Luke Luger, WTOP News.
3: It is 2:06 to Prince George's County now, where elected leaders there are hiking fines for property owners who don't keep their properties looking spick and span. A story from WTOP's John Doman.
9: Councilmember Juanica Fisher says she was inspired by what she feels is indifference to what happens on some pieces of property, like where utility lines run through the Adelphi and Lewisdale area.
10: We have huge infractions, an entire unhoused population. The land, you know, the residents might think the land is the county. Under power lines, it's utility owned and sometimes maybe a private.
9: And Fisher says the $1,000 fines the county could issue weren't enough. But on Tuesday, the council voted to increase those fines by a lot.
10: The new fine, instead of $1,000, your first offense will be $2,000. And then if I come back the second day, the third day, I can fine you up to $5,000 a day and add that up.
9: That can add up to six figures in 1 month if the county's out there every day checking the property. In Largo, John Dome in WTOP News.
4: Investigators in Montgomery County continue to look for a cause into a Gaithersburg house fire yesterday afternoon that did more than $750,000 in damage. Montgomery County Fire and Rescue says it took 55 firefighters to put out the flames at the single-family home on Calypso Place. Fire started about 5:30. One firefighter was injured along with someone in the house. Fire investigators are looking at the possibility the fire started outside in a trash can or a recycling bin. But they say there was so much damage to the back of the house they weren't really able to examine that portion, and they continue to search for the cause.
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4: Traffic and weather here on WTOP. And a good afternoon to Dave Dildine in the Traffic Center.
17: Good afternoon. 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
4: Thank you.

0: On 270 northbound toward Montrose Road. State police with a crash along the far right side. Should be in the rightmost lane that goes into the local lanes on 270. Beltway outer loop coming off the spur. You lose the right lane toward River Road. That's coned off. That's a work zone. Inner loop just plain slow toward the Legion Bridge. In Virginia on the outer loop, though, it's very slow in Alexandria. The right local lane on the Wilson Bridge is blocked. And yesterday they were there until about 3 p.m. And it's already slow from Van Dorn Street on the outer loop, getting out of Old Town. Inbound of the 14th Street Bridge, it's congestion. The right lane is blocked on the main span. And northbound of the George Washington Parkway, beyond Spout Run Parkway, it is the right lane. And if you're continuing northbound on the GW Parkway, it is one left lane getting by. 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Go to FitzBuysCars.com. Dave Dildine, next traffic report in 10 minutes.
1: Thank you, Dave. Let's get a check of our forecast. 7 News First Alert meteorologist Steve Rudin.
2: If you like it hot and humid, you will love this afternoon. It will stay that way as we head through the evening with a heat advisory until 8 o'clock. High temperature is 97 to 102, and the record at Reagan National stands at 102 degrees, set just 2 years ago in 2024. Tomorrow, upper 90s to around 100 degrees. We'll be in the mid-90s to around 100 on Friday. And looking ahead to the upcoming weekend, highs well into the 90s with storm chances on the rise both Saturday and Sunday. I'm 7 News meteorologist Steve Rudin in the First Alert Weather Center.
3: I'm cruising toward that triple-digit mark. We're up to 96 in DuPont Circle right now. It's 93 in Germantown, 94 in Annandale, and it's starting to feel close to 100 or higher in some spots around here. 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
4: Hi there, Sean and Ann. Smartphone shipments have hit a 13-year low. Yahoo Finance says shipments declined 11% this spring. Part of the problem is consumer tech companies are dealing with memory and storage issue because of artificial intelligence. If you fly on Frontier Airlines, some good news. If you like to watch movies on your flight, the discount carrier is bringing in Wi-Fi on its planes next year. Frontier is going to partner with Elon Musk's Starlink internet service. And is Clarendon about to lose its Lululemon store? Arlington Now reports the space is listed as available soon on a retail leasing website. 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
8: 2:14, I'm Ann Kramer.
9: And I'm Sean Anderson. Thanks for being with us.
8: Well, we are just shy of 1 month into summer, and another heat wave round has arrived. A heat advisory is in effect for us until 8 tonight. The air temperature hanging out in the low 100s. That's where it's supposed to be. Not quite there yet. Feels like temperature when you factor in the humidity could get higher than 105. Now, the experts continue to remind you, try and limit your time outside. Get into air conditioning if you can and keep drinking water so you don't get dehydrated. This heat wave is expected to be with us until the weekend.
9: All right, let's bring in Jamie Madrigano, Associate Professor, Johns Hopkins Bloomberg School of Public Health, to talk about this round of dangerous heat. Good to have you. Thanks so much for joining us.
10: Yeah, thanks for having me.
9: So we here in the media, we say this over and over again to help folks try to understand the dangers of the high heat and humidity. But can you outline what type of physical dangers that we are talking about? How quickly someone can suffer in this kind of heat?
10: Yeah, and I really appreciate you reminding everyone out there how important it is. I think, you know, what we have to recognize is that this level of heat and you know, a lot of heat that we're seeing more and more frequently now, it's not just about comfort. It really can be about life and death. And we are, you know, we see all kinds of not just people suffering from heat stroke, you know, which is fatal, but people die from other types of causes. All of these things tend to increase when we have heat waves like this. Things like cardiovascular disease, deficiencies of the endocrine system, the renal system. So heat sort of, you know, it can attack the entire body. And we see a lot of more people going to the emergency department and more people certainly dying during these types of events.
8: Jamie, is that because when you mentioned like cardiovascular disease and some kidney issues there, is that a result of being outside in the heat? Is it a result of the body getting dehydrated? What's happening there?
10: Yeah, well, you know, if you think about it physiologically, cooling is achieved through increased blood flow to the skin and sweating. And these are mechanisms that rely on the cardiovascular system, the endocrine system. You know, kidney disease can also impact thermoregulation. But I just want to pick up on something that you said. You know, it's not just people dying when they're exposed outside or outdoors. Many people in these types of heat waves die right inside their home. And generally, these are people that don't have access to air conditioning or, you know, can't afford to run their air conditioning. You know, maybe their electricity has been cut off. Maybe they're just choosing between whether they're going to, you know, take care of their children, pay their medical bills, pay their grocery bills, or run their electricity, which we, you know many Americans are facing, you know, extremely high energy bills right now.
9: You mentioned earlier that maybe some folks with certain medical conditions might have trouble. How can medicines that people take interact or cause a physical reaction if they're outside in this kind of heat?
10: Yeah, that's a great point. There are a number of medications that can make people more susceptible to the heat, you know, can impact

0: the body's ability to thermoregulate. A lot of times, particularly older individuals that are on, you know, a whole host of medications. So this is something that people should definitely be talking to their primary care provider about, understanding, you know, either if they're going to be more susceptible, should they be more aware, alert, you know, take certain kinds of precautions, or just other things to sort of know, you know, how their body may react a little bit differently than the average person.
1: Jamie, let's run down a little bit about the signs of a heat stroke or signs of heat exhaustion, if we suffer from it possibly, or the symptoms we should be looking for in someone else, and then what do we do?
0: Yeah, I mean, you want to think about all of those sort of things that just kind of, you know, things like dizziness, things like nausea, you know, you're feeling, sort of, you're getting warm, you're sweating heavily, your pulse is rapidly increasing, headaches. These can all be signs. So, you know, if you're feeling any of them, you really want to, make sure you seek medical care. And again, as you said, you know, try to, if at all possible, be inside in an air conditioned environment, drink lots of water, wear lighter clothing, and check in on, you know, elderly loved ones and neighbors during this time.
2: Jamie, great information. Thanks so much for joining us to share.
0: Thank you.
2: Mm-hmm. Jamie Madrigano, Associate Professor at the Johns Hopkins Bloomberg School of Public Health.
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3: You got it. In Virginia, on the outer loop, it is hot, heavy, and slow from Springfield to Alexandria, and it's slow early. More traffic on the Beltway compared to yesterday, and in the local lanes, further slowed by the work zone. Back again, blocking the right local lane on the outer loop on the Woodrow Wilson Bridge, and that puts more pressure on the through lanes, both of which are open. On the inner loop, it is daily delays from the Dulles Toll Road across the American Legion Bridge. Eastbound on 267 inside the Beltway on the Dulles Connector Road at 123. One lane to the left is getting by a short-term work zone. Tomorrow evening or by Friday morning, VDOT plans to have a new year-long traffic pattern in place through which traffic will be split on the connector for the 123 rehabilitation project. Eventually, eastbound drivers in the left lane will take a new slip ramp into the end of the airport access lanes on 267. In Maryland, on 270, northbound crash near Montrose Road is on the shoulder. Delays have eased. On the outer loop coming off the spur and toward River Road, you lose the right lane at a work zone. Bay Bridge quiet in the district. Inbound of the 14th Street Bridge, the right lane on the main span is blocked by a work crew. Time to say goodnight to that check engine light with the free AutoZone Fix Finder service. 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Get in the zone, AutoZone. Dave Dildine, next traffic report in 10 minutes.
2: All right, let's head on over to 7 News First Alert meteorologist Steve Rudin. Steve, you're watching that thermometer keep rising by the minute, huh?
4: It is hot. You know, we gained 4 degrees just over the past hour. Our heat index value right now downtown at 105 degrees with a heat advisory until 8 o'clock tonight. Now, daytime high temperatures anywhere from around 97 to 100, 101 degrees. The record stands at 102, and that was set 2 years ago at Reagan National Airport. So I think we might get close to it, but I don't know if we'll eventually get there or not, considering the time is already 20 minutes after 2. Mid-70s to lower 80s overnight. It's warm and humid. Temperatures tomorrow will be in the upper 90s to around 100 degrees, yet to have a heat advisory from the National Weather Service. And the only thing that could keep temperatures down by a couple degrees, the smoke in the higher levels of the atmosphere from the fires that are burning over in Canada now. Friday, looking at temperatures in the mid-90s to around 100, and then storms are likely moving into Saturday afternoon and then again on Sunday. 93 Manassas, 96 Reagan National, and 93 in Gaithersburg.
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2: That may feel just like summer just started, but back to school season, it'll soon be in full swing. And as WTOP's Alan Etter tells us, parents in Maryland got some timely good news.
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13: We know that times are tough right now. 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
14: 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In Greenbelt, Alan Etter, WTOP News.
1: 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A switch when it comes to medical advice if concerns over allergies stopped you from ever getting a pet.
16: If your child has asthma, you've probably heard the warnings. Things like dust, pollen, mold, and pet dander can trigger an asthma attack. So for years, families with asthmatic children have often been advised to avoid getting a cat. But new research suggests that cats may do the opposite. In a study of more than 30,000 children published in Frontiers in Allergies, children with asthma living with cats didn't experience worse asthma symptoms or more asthma attacks than those without a cat. Flare-ups happened in roughly 3% of all kids, whether they had a cat or not. Even the number of cats in the home and their age made no difference. While this brings new hope for pet lovers living with asthma, it only applies to cats. The verdict is still out on how dogs, rabbits, and other furry friends impact childhood asthma. With this Medical Minute, I'm Melissa Adon.
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2: Sports here on WTOP is brought to you by Amentum, delivering advanced solutions for space and defense. Rob Woodfork is here. Rob, on a 100-degree day, let's talk a little hockey, cool things off
17: a bit. Let's cool everybody off here by marking the calendars. The first Capitals home game of the season, October 7th. Against the Pittsburgh Penguins. Yes, the renewal of the long rivalry in what's maybe the final season of Alex Ovechkin versus Sidney Crosby. It's also the second time in the last four seasons the Caps and Pens face off in the home opener for Washington. Maybe we can just ditch work and go check that out.
2: Yeah.
17: So it's a Wednesday.
2: Why not?
17: You know, hump day. minutes away from World Cup soccer in Atlanta. A spot in the final against Spain is on the line. England trying to break a 60-year drought and reach the World Cup final at the expense of the defending champion Argentina as they look to get to the final for the seventh time in their history. Lower stakes for the Washington Spirit, but a big match in the Big Apple tonight nonetheless. They visit Gotham FC at Citi Field. It's the first ever game in New York City. And oh, by the way, the Spirit can get the top spot in the entire league standings with a win. Sticking with soccer, The Athletic ranked all 32 NFL soccer-style crossover jerseys designed by Fanatics, described as reimagining NFL club identity through the lens of football culture and design heritage. Now, of the 32 jerseys, the Commanders ranked 16th. Their design was described as solid, but mirrors the third-ranked 49ers and has a razor-like undertone that takes it slightly into territory of something that looks like a human skeleton. The top-ranked team, the Baltimore Ravens.
1: Oh.
17: The Athletic praised the strip down the middle and the use of the checkered elements from Baltimore's flag, saying it rounded off a simple yet effective look. So if they can you know, play football like they design soccer jerseys, they'll be in good shape. Rob Woodfork, WTOP Sports.
1: Thank you, Rob. Up ahead on WTOP, we'll break down the two confirmation hearings for President Trump's pick for Attorney General and Director of National Intelligence. It's 2:27.
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2: WTOP's traffic and weather together. Let's get back to Dave Dildine in the traffic center.
3: Well, the top traffic issues for the moment are all work zones, but they're all causing backups. Beltway Outer Loop in Virginia. Long delays through Alexandria to the Wilson Bridge, where the right local lane is blocked. George Washington Parkway northbound near Spout Run Parkway, the right lane coned off. 395 at the 14th Street Bridge, outbound the left express lane off limits. Inbound, the right main lane is blocked. And in Bethesda on the Outer Loop near River Road, the right lane is blocked for road work. And that's leading to delays from Old Georgetown Road. It's time to say goodnight to that check engine light with the free AutoZone Fix Finder service. 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AutoZone. Dave Dildine, next traffic report in 10 minutes.
1: The WTOP forecast heat advisory sticks with us until 8 tonight. It's going to be sunny, very hot this afternoon. The air temperatures could get up to 102 tonight. Hazy, muggy, overnight lows in the 70s and 80s. Do it all over again tomorrow, but we do have a chance for a storm tomorrow. They will be isolated, those storm cells, in the afternoon and evening. But again, tomorrow's high temperatures could be more than 100 degrees. Right now, 97 at Reagan National. We've got 95 at Dulles.
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1: Good afternoon. I'm Ann Kramer.
2: And I'm Sean Anderson. Grace Newton is our producer.
1: One of the top stories we're following for you, two high-profile, high-stakes Senate confirmation hearings ongoing this afternoon. One is for President Trump's choice to become the next Attorney General, Todd Blanche. Another is for his nominee to become Director of National Intelligence, Jay Clayton. Todd Blanche has been getting grilled about his handling of the Jeffrey Epstein files and several other issues. WTOP's Mitchell Miller joined our Mark Lewis live earlier today on the Hill.
22: The ranking Democrat on the Senate Judiciary Committee, Dick Durbin, suggested that Todd Blanche was more concerned about President Trump than the sexual assault victims of Jeffrey Epstein, and he pressed Blanche to meet with them.
23: I have never said I will not meet with survivors.
24: Will you meet with these 10 survivors? I'm asking you on the record.
23: If they have lawyers, as you know, I'm prohibited from meeting directly with them. I have met with counsel for survivors.
22: Texas Republican John Cornyn, meanwhile, sought to determine whether the president's $1.8 billion anti-weaponization fund was really dead.
0: President of the United States, who is a plaintiff in this lawsuit, has not agreed in writing.
23: Well, Senator, the plaintiffs have no power over the fund.
22: Cornyn, who lost his recent GOP primary after President Trump endorsed another candidate, could be one of the key votes on whether the committee advances Blanche's nomination. Mark?
4: Mitchell, this is one of the first Senate Judiciary Committee hearings in many years where South Carolina Senator Lindsey Graham is not playing a role. In the wake of his sudden death last weekend, has his absence been acknowledged today?
22: There was a moment. Senator Durbin, who served with Graham on the panel for more than 20 years, made a brief statement at the outset of the hearing.
24: I'm going to cherish my memories of both our fierce partisan battles and our landmark bipartisan agreements. He was a trusted friend.
22: Graham's absence is marked by an empty chair with a black cloth in front of it with a vase filled with white roses. Graham had at one time been the committee chairman.
4: Also, how's the hearing for DNI nominee Jay Clayton going?
22: There have been some tense moments during that Senate Intelligence Committee hearing. Democratic senators have peppered Jay Clayton with questions related to elections, concerned that President Trump is trying to set the stage for allegations of fraud in the midterms. Georgia Senator John Ossoff and Virginia Senator Mark Warner seemed incredulous that Clayton indicated he knew little about the former DNI, Tulsi Gabbard, getting involved in reviewing 2020 election results in Georgia.
5: I had not thought about it until you brought it to my attention yesterday.
6: Your answers lack credibility.
5: The role of the DNI is to look at foreign malign influence. It is outward looking. It is not to participate in domestic law enforcement.
7: To be clear, the ODNI's role is principally outside the United States.
22: Clayton's hearing comes after it was abruptly scrapped a few weeks ago by President Trump, who had sought to pressure lawmakers to move ahead on a national voter ID bill.
1: That's WTOP Capitol Hill correspondent Mitchell Miller.
2: Also on Capitol Hill, a Senate confirmation hearing for another key post, director of the Centers for Disease Control and Prevention. Dr. Erica Schwartz was a deputy surgeon general in the first Trump administration and had spent most of her career running health services in the military. Now, it's the third attempt by the Trump administration to confirm a permanent leader of the troubled CDC. David Weldon withdrew right before his confirmation hearing. Susan Menares was fired by HHS Secretary Robert F. Kennedy Jr. a month into the job in a clash over vaccines. Senators will explore how her positive views of childhood vaccines will mesh with Kennedy's anti-vaccine efforts. We'll go in depth on that hearing with New York Times global health reporter Apoorva Mandavili coming up at 2:45.
1: 2:35. President Trump coming out against yesterday's directive to ICE agents to pause traffic stops after two deadly shootings in a week where the wrong person was targeted. In a social media post, Trump told ICE agents to, quote, go back and do your very important job. The first shooting was in Houston, Texas, the second in Biddeford, Maine. In both cases, agents weren't wearing body cameras. News Nation's Marcus Espinoza is covering protests in Maine.
25: That's a main focus point out of a lot of these protests here is the fact that no body cameras in this incident, no body cameras in the incident in Houston, both of those resulting in the deaths of individuals. This has also become partisan as well as there are a lot of politics going on here. Maine's Republican Senator Susan Collins is blaming Democrats for DHS not having the cameras. Meanwhile, Maine in the middle of a heated Senate race ahead of the midterms, and one Democratic hopeful is attempting to link Collins to the shootings and to ICE.
1: White House border czar Tom Homan says the pause is temporary, not a policy change. He also says if there was wrongdoing, the officers will be held accountable.
2: Coming up in Money News here on WTOP.
26: A new item at the Golden Arches. I'm John Wardock.
1: 2:36.
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8: Leading with character, competence, and trust with David Labrick. What does it take to build high-performing organizations in times of change? In this episode of Lessons in Leadership, former Treasury Fiscal Assistant Secretary David Labrick joins WEPA CEO Shane Canfield to discuss the leadership principles that guided nearly four decades of public service. From modernizing critical government systems to fostering trust and accountability across large organizations, Labrick shares lessons on driving transformation, breaking down silos, and creating cultures rooted in character, competence, and integrity.
9: If you really care about an employee and you really want to see them develop, you have to tell them not only good things, you have to tell them things they have to work on. And I think you need to set up an environment, and we had a saying, which is feedback is a gift, and assume noble intent, so that when someone gives you feedback, your first reaction shouldn't be defensive. It should be, let me make sure I can really understand why I'm getting feedback and what I can do about that.
2: 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It's traffic and weather together, and Dave Dildine's in the traffic center.
3: Super slow toward work zones this afternoon in some places anyway. I-395, in and outbound traffic is jammed toward the 14th Street Bridge. Outbound, you lose the left express lane. Inbound on the main span, you lose the right lane. That's coned off. Back of the line on 695 starts well before the Capitol Power Plant. Inbound delays begin near the Pentagon. On the Beltway, on the outer loop, very heavy and slow from the Springfield Interchange to the Woodrow Wilson Bridge. Thankfully, the work crew is picking up, backing up, pulling cones and reopening the right local lane. It's not open yet, but it will be by 3 p.m. if all goes to plan. Nevertheless, this is going to set the tone for the rush hour on the outer in Alexandria. Interloop loads up near the Dulles Toll Road across the American Legion Bridge. Eastbound of the Dulles Connector Road near 123, short-term work zone, one left lane gets by. Later on tomorrow and by Friday morning, VDOT plans to split the traffic flow there long-term. In Maryland, on the outer loop, delays from Old Georgetown Road toward River Road. Around there, the right lane is blocked. Interloop getting very crowded now near Chevy Chase and Silver Spring. 270, 95 at the Baltimore-Washington Parkway. Traffic delays and slowdowns, but only in separate stretches. The Danny Did Foundation closes gaps in epilepsy care in memory of Danny Stanton, a child lost to sudden unexpected death in epilepsy, or SUDEP. Visit DannyDid.org if someone you know has seizures. Dave Dildine, next traffic report in 10 minutes.
1: 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Details on our forecast. Here's 7 News First Alert meteorologist Steve Rudin.
10: A heat advisory for the DMV as we head through the afternoon and into the evening. It's set to expire at 8 o'clock with daytime highs anywhere from 97 to 102 and feels like temperatures around 105. Equally as hot tomorrow with a mix of sun and clouds, partly cloudy on Friday, mid-90s to around 100. I'm 7 News meteorologist Steve Rudin in the First Alert Weather Center.
2: We've hit 98 degrees in Foggy Bottom. We're at 95 Fort Belvoir. We have 94 degrees in Silver Spring.
1: 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Hello once again to John Wardock.
26: Hi there, Sean and Ann. More encouraging news about inflation. Yesterday, we got word about a dip in consumer price inflation. Today, it's wholesale prices. Those are the prices in the pipeline before they hit consumers. The PPI fell 0.3% last month thanks to lower gas prices. And Market Watch points out that's the first drop in wholesale prices in almost a year. McDonald's is selling something new. It is selling lots of chicken these days. Perhaps you've seen that. Wraps, sandwiches, nuggets. Now, McDonald's is adding a new sauce to go with all that chicken. Starting next week, you're going to be able to get Caesar sauce. Now, this is only for a limited time, but McDonald's is even offering special cups if you need additional Caesar sauce. I'll get back to you on that one. Right now, the Dow Jones Industrial Average is up 161 points. The S&P 500 advancing 28, and the NASDAQ is up 149 points. John Wardock, WTOP News.
2: All right. Thanks, John. It's 241. For sports fans here in the Washington area and beyond, following your team has never cost more in dollars, in data, and in patience. 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
11: Shadrick in Nats Park knows that cost firsthand, and also...
12: I pay for the MLB TV. I'm originally from Chicago, so I watch a lot of the Cubs on there. But I can't watch the Nats on there because it's blacked out.
11: And there's the streaming maze fans are stuck in before they even get to the ballpark, where Andrew remembers...
14: I know I'm showing my age now, but I remember walking up to Camden Yards and paying $10 for a ticket. Yeah, I was in the upper deck, but I'm in the stadium.
11: And for more than it cost Jonathan, who's only about a decade older and remembers his dad taking him to Orioles games for just $3 in the 80s and 90s. But now?
15: My salary has not been increasing as fast as ticket prices. Let's just put it that way.
11: Nationals tickets now average around $45, not including parking concessions or the big foam finger for the kids. So why keep going? Derek summed it up best.
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1: Coming up on WTOP, we're going to talk about what's happening on Capitol Hill, at least one part of it, as the CDC director nominee is answering questions. We'll get into the nomination with Apoorva Mandavilli, the global health reporter at the New York Times. 243.
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2: 245, I'm Sean Anderson.
1: And I'm Ann Kramer. Thanks for being with us.
2: Well, there's been a lot of attention today on the Senate confirmation hearings for Attorney General nominee Todd Blanche and Director of National Intelligence nominee Jay Clayton, but there's another important confirmation hearing today on Capitol Hill. Dr. Erica Schwartz has been taking questions before the Senate Health Committee as it considers whether she should become the permanent director of the Centers for Disease Control and Prevention.
1: Well, joining us live to talk about it is Apoorva Mandavilli. She is the global health reporter at the New York Times. Apoorva, always good to have you on and share your reporting. Before we get into this first hearing or this hearing, tell us more about Erica Schwartz, please.
33: Thank you for having me. I think Dr. Erica Schwartz is extremely qualified. I don't think any of the senators who talked to her today would disagree with that. The real question today was, would she be able to push back against Health Secretary Robert F. Kennedy Jr.'s policies? You know, Dr. Schwartz is a physician. She comes from the military. She has a long time experience with public health. So nobody was going to really question that. But all of the questions were about, would you stand up to him if he tried to push through a policy that was not science-based?
2: And obviously, it's about vaccines, and it's my understanding that she has been a proponent of childhood vaccines, whereas Secretary Kennedy has not.
33: She has been a proponent of childhood vaccines. And, you know, today she supported several other things like vitamin K shots for newborns. She said positive things about the hepatitis B shot for newborns. She supported the flu vaccine and maybe even mandates for the military in some cases. But really where I think she frustrated some of the senators, including Senator Bill Cassidy, who's a Republican and chairman of the committee, is when she said that she could not really foresee the health secretary or President Trump ever asking her to do anything against the interests of the health of the American people. And I think that's where it sort of strained their credulity, because they all pointed out that, in fact, Mr. Kennedy has tried to pass through several policies that many scientists would consider to be harmful to the American public.
1: Right. And Apoorva, that brings me to the next question. The CDC, of course, has had a lot of turmoil since RFK Jr. became the secretary. How much independence, if she's confirmed, can Dr. Schwartz actually expect here? Or is she going to be in the radar, much like the previous, her predecessor?
33: We saw what happened last time when we had a director who did try to stand up to Mr. Kennedy. Susan Wojnarowski, the previous director, was fired over not accepting recommendations from his vaccine advisors without question. You know, in previous hearings, Mr. Kennedy was asked very point blank, would you support her independence? And he didn't really commit to allowing her to make decisions if they disagreed with his views on vaccines. And today, I'm not sure she really reassured the senators that she would be able to stand up for herself if she disagreed with him. The thing that I think was really striking was that she just could not foresee a situation where this would happen at all. And, the problem here, though, is that I don't know that the senators would ever find anybody who is more qualified on paper. So it's an impossible situation. Anybody who is going to pass muster with these senators is not going to with the administration and vice versa.
2: How has the CDC handled the recent series of infectious disease outbreaks with all this leadership uncertainty?
33: The agency is struggling. You know, they've lost thousands of people. They have been stripped of so many contractors with expertise. There are many, many small units and larger units at the CDC that are unstaffed. There are staff being asked to fill in for roles that they're not even qualified for. They're facing a lot of things at once. Ebola, we just had hantavirus right before that. Now there is this new foodborne outbreak. So there is a lot of things that the CDC is trying to do at once with many fewer staff than before and a lot of missing expertise.
1: Apoorva, thank you so much for filling us in. We appreciate your time.
33: Thank you.
1: That's Apoorva Mandavilli. She's the global health reporter at the New York Times.
2: 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WTOP's traffic and weather. I'm Dave Dildine in the traffic center.
3: Nothing fast about the traffic in Alexandria. We're packed in on the Capitol Beltway's outer loop. Heavy and slow from Springfield to Wilson Bridge. The work zone there is clearing. The right local lane is reopening. In Lorton on I-95, southbound traffic's not really all that bad. It's bunching up at the Occoquan. It's worse for once on Route 1, southbound on the U.S. Highway at Gunston Cove Road. Utility crews in bucket trucks working from the right lane. Dulles Connector Road, eastbound near 123. Right side is blocked for road work. New traffic pattern planned there later this week. I-395 at the 14th Street Bridge. We are jammed both ways. Outbound, the left express lane is blocked. Inbound, crews have the right main lane blocked. And a reminder that from the 14th Street Bridge on lower 14th Street, the ramp to Main Avenue is blocked for the Long Bridge construction project. Maryland Outer Loop near River Road. Right lane was coned off. That should be clearing soon. 270 so far, so good. Northbound slowdowns are relatively short, but building. 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Dave Dildine, next traffic report in less than 10 minutes.
1: Hey, let's bring in 7 News First Alert meteorologist Steve Rudin. He is live in the 7 News First Alert Forecast Center. And Steve, it looks like we are flirting with 100 in a couple spots. Have we made it?
0: Yeah, we're getting close. I don't think we're going to make it. Oh. At least my thought is right now at Reagan National, we're now at 96 degrees. Brand new 3 p.m. numbers will come in, but the latest observations that I have, they're not official, show 97. So we'll see what happens next hour, but our heat index values are well above 100 inside and around the Beltway. Feels like 104 in Fairfax, 105 downtown. College Park also feels like 105. It'll be very warm and humid this evening as our temperatures slowly fall through the 90s. We'll settle to the lower 80s inside the Beltway come early tomorrow morning. Tomorrow it's going to be hot and humid again, but the smoke in the upper levels of the atmosphere may keep our temperatures down a little bit. We're calling for around 97 to around 100 degrees, mid-90s to 99 degrees on Friday, and then a better chance for storms moving into Saturday afternoon and evening. Watching those because some of them could be on the strong side. 92 at Dulles, 96 degrees at Reagan National, and Bowie at 98.
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6: This is Bishop Michael Burbidge of the Catholic Diocese of Arlington. Every day we are faced with obligations and tasks that demand our attention and response. At times, our daily responsibilities can feel overwhelming or burdensome. We can even give into grumbling or complaining. Yet, when we remember that all good things come from God, including the work He has given to us to accomplish, we can think differently and more positively. Throughout His life, Jesus sought to glorify His Heavenly Father by faithfully accomplishing the works entrusted to Him. He invites us to do the same. In imitation of Jesus, may we glorify His Heavenly Father by carrying out the works He has entrusted to us. Embrace your duties, obligations, and tasks today, not as burdens, but rather as privileged opportunities, so you may do everything for the glory of God.
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2: 253.
1: Well, can you remember the last time you read a book? Well, in 2022, fewer than half of Americans read a book of any kind. Rose Horowitz wrote an article about the topic for The Atlantic, and she joined us earlier here on WTOP with more on the data on a child's relationship with reading.
7: Only 2% of American adults read to a child on any given day. And what I was seeing as I was kind of digging into the data and speaking with researchers is that kids today really don't read as much or enjoy reading as much as today's adults did when they were young. And, you know, we know that every year older a child gets, the less they like to read. You know, I spoke with a researcher who conducted focus groups with high school students, and, you know, many of them described reading for pleasure as an alien practice.
1: Well, ironically, Horowitz says print book sales were higher last year than a decade ago.
2: Former President Joe Biden is releasing a memoir this fall, and the timing is already drawing some attention. On social media, he says the book is called Promise Me America, and it comes out November 17th.
8: Promise Me America is about my faith in America and the American people. I hope you'll read it.
2: The release is scheduled just 2 weeks after the midterm elections, where Democrats are hoping to retake Congress. Biden says it'll cover everything from the economy to his decision to drop out of the 2024 presidential race. Former president's health while in the Oval Office is also expected to be a major topic.
1: Time for sports on WTOP, powered by Maximus, moving people and technology forward. Rob Woodfork is here as we're watching another semifinal here in World Cup action.
9: Yes, we are. Just a few short minutes away from kickoff in Atlanta, the reigning World Cup champion Argentina versus the upstart England squad is a jockey for the final spot in the title match against Spain on Sunday. Who you guys got in this one, man? I don't think this is Messi's last match.
2: No, I don't either.
9: Yeah.
2: I mean, England's been, they've been fortunate, actually, to get through a couple of these games, and Argentina always finds a way to get around everybody. So,
9: yeah. I like Messi. I think they get through today.
1: I'm going for England.
9: Of course you are. You're a contrarian.
1: Always.
9: I love that about you. On the women's side, the Washington Spirit return to the pitch on the road against Gotham FC tonight in the Queens Classic at Citi Field in front of an anticipated crowd of over 41,000 to see the first NWSL match in New York City. Such games are standard for the Spirits. They're actually unbeaten in previous showcase games at Wrigley Field in Chicago, Oracle Park in San Francisco, and Mile High Stadium in Denver earlier this season. After last night's All-Star game, baseball dark until Friday, but the Nationals reshuffling the roster this morning in preparation for the second half stretch. Drew Millis now on the 10-day injured list, retroactive to July 12th with a fractured finger, but they do get back righty reliever Max Kranich from the 60-day injured list. The full slate of the NHL's first 84-game season drops tomorrow, but today the Capitals announce their home opener is October 7th against the Pittsburgh Penguins, the second time in the last four seasons they will host their hated rivals in the first home game. Rob Woodfork, WTOP Sports.
2: All right, Rob, thanks. 257.
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1: 258. To the traffic center we go today.
3: The top traffic stories are backups at work zones and backups from work zones, like on the Outer Loop in Alexandria. Long delays. The cones are clear at the Wilson Bridge. Route 1 southbound at Gunston Cove Road, still only getting by one lane to the left. Utility work. Eastbound Dulles Connector Road at 123, one left lane. Getting by the road work. Very slow on the Inner Loop from there toward the American Legion Bridge. WTOP Traffic Center presented by Window Nation. 50% off all window styles at windownation.com. I'm Dave Dildine. More traffic in 10 minutes.
2: Your forecast now from Steve Rudin.
0: Mostly sunny and hot this afternoon with a heat advisory until 8 o'clock this evening. Daytime highs 97 to 102 degrees with heat index values hovering around 100 to 105. It's warm and humid overnight. Tomorrow, temperatures back into the mid to upper 90s to around 100 degrees. I'm 7 News meteorologist Steve Rudin in the First Alert Weather Center.
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1: Good afternoon. I'm Ann Kramer.
2: And I'm Sean Anderson. Coming up,
1: Mother Nature turning up the heat once again today. Temperatures soaring towards triple digits.
16: A bill to crack down on street takeovers gets some suggestions from Montgomery County residents. I'm Kate Ryan.
22: Fairfax County is going high-tech with real-time translation on their body cams. I'm Luke Luker.
2: A legal challenge seeking to block Virginia's constitutional amendment on reproductive rights is dismissed. We'll talk about it with our Scott Gelman in about 15 minutes.
1: 3 o'clock.
23: From ABC News, I'm Michelle Franzen. The directive issued by HHS Secretary Mark Wayne Mullen to Paul's vehicle stops by federal agents following officer-involved shootings in Texas and Maine has been overturned by President Trump. In Maine, the state attorney general's office says it continues to investigate the fatal use of deadly force by federal law enforcement in this week's shooting of Colombian immigrant. ABC's Victor Oquendo says the family demanding a transparent investigation.
24: Outrage grows over a deadly shooting in Biddeford, Maine, where 25-year-old Johann Sebastian Guerrero was shot and killed, even though he was not the intended target of immigration officers. According to representation for the family, Guerrero had a Social Security number, as well as work authorization in the United States. DHS says Guerrero entered the country illegally in September 2023, but obtained a work permit in 2025.
23: The U.S. carried out a new round of strikes today targeting Iran's coastal defense systems. It comes as Iran and U.S. vow to control the Strait of Hormuz. Iran also firing at U.S. assets in the region. Acting Attorney General Todd Blanche facing heated questions at a Senate confirmation hearing today. Senators across the aisle asking Blanche about the Justice Department's handling of the Epstein files and the DOJ IRS settlement with President Trump that led to the creation of the Anti-Weaponization Fund, which faced scrutiny from lawmakers and the courts.
4: The settlement fund's just not moving forward. There's no modification. It's just, it never started. No money went from the Treasury to any other account. There's no commissioners. It's not moving forward.
23: A Senate confirmation hearing also taking place for Jay Clayton, President Trump's pick to serve as the new Director of National Intelligence. In Atlanta, World Cup fans cheering on England or Argentina in the semifinal match getting underway this hour. The winner of today's game will take on Spain in the World Cup final on Sunday in New Jersey. That after Spain beat France yesterday. 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
1: It is 3:02, Wednesday, July the 15th. We made it up to 99 degrees in some parts of the region right now. 99 in Georgetown, 94 Leesburg. Good afternoon. I'm Ann Kramer.
2: And I'm Sean Anderson. Our top story here on WDTOP is the weather. And, yep, another heat wave pounding our region this week. Here's 7 News First Alert meteorologist Mark Pena.
11: Another scorcher of a heat wave around the DMV beginning today with temperatures topping out in the lower 100s. And when you factor in the humidity, which is very high, we've got feels-like temperatures, the heat index values anywhere from 102 to 105 degrees. That's why the National Weather Service has a heat advisory in effect for the entire area until about 8 p.m. tonight. We're going to do it all over again on your Thursday. Temperatures back in the lower 100s with feels like temperatures again anywhere from 102 to 105 degrees.
2: And we won't get a lot of relief after sundown either, with overnight temperatures only dropping to about 80 degrees.
1: And the high temperatures increase the risk of getting and experiencing heat exhaustion. There are some symptoms you should be looking out for.
17: Things like dizziness, things like nausea. You're getting warm, you're sweating heavily, your pulse is rapidly increasing, headaches. These can all be signs.
1: Jamie Madrigano is an associate professor at the Johns Hopkins Bloomberg School of Public Health. She joined us last hour here on WTOP. She also

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1: Takeovers. They are happening more often in the county. Drivers speed, do donuts, and spectators get involved. The update now from WTOP's Kate Ryan.
2: I know the pain of losing someone suddenly and violently on our roadways.
3: Mindy Baden, whose son Brett was hit by a car and killed in Montgomery County 6.5 years ago, supports the bill that would give county police more civil enforcement authority when it comes to street takeovers. John Seng with Safe Roads Maryland also supports the bill and suggested expanding the department.
4: The solution, however, is not fewer officers, but more outstanding officers.
3: Under the proposed legislation, coordinating or promoting takeovers would be prohibited, along with blocking roadways and taking part in high-risk maneuvers. A committee session on the bill is set for October 5th. Kate Ryan, WTOP News.
5: The Fairfax County Police Department is employing some new technology to better serve the community. WTOP's Luke Luker takes a look at a new pilot program with a police body camera that can translate languages in real time.
6: Hello, my name is Sergeant Brandolino with the Fairfax County Police Department. How can I help you today?
7: Salam, mera naam Sergeant Brandolino hai, aur main Fairfax County Police Department se hoon.
8: That is Fairfax County Police Sergeant Evan Brandolino demonstrating the Axon 4 body camera translating in Urdu. It's in use in four of the county's eight districts.
6: Camera is filling a critical gap. When officers are first on scene of an emergency and they're trying to get, you know, a suspect description, direction of travel, those key pieces of information.
8: The Axon 4 can translate up to 57 languages in real time. For officers like Ingrid Palencia, it's a real asset.
9: Well, it's certainly saving officers time on having to call language line or having to call an interpreter to come to a scene of a call. By the click of a button, they can translate up.
8: In Fairfax County, Luke Luger, WTOP News.
1: 306 fines for neglected properties about to go up in Prince George's County. WTOP's John Doman has more on the punishments that businesses can face if owners ignore conditions for too long.
10: Inspired by what she sees happening on private property people think the county owns, the council just passed a bill from Juanica Fisher that significantly increases fines on property owners who don't seem to care about what happens on their land.
11: You have to almost fine, sadly, some of our stakeholders to a point that they'll actually step up and put their property correctly.
10: Under this bill, the initial fine goes from $1 to $2,000 on day one, and then from day two and on, it's $5,000 a day.
11: You don't have one violation. It can just sit there. You can get fined for your violation repeatedly.
10: When the new law takes effect at the end of the summer, it'll be on the county to follow through, and the agency responsible for that has long been criticized for its efforts when it comes to enforcement. In Largo, John Dome in WTOP News.
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12: 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I'm John Werdahl.
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0: Maria Thompson, a public sector principal strategist at WIS, says on Ask the CIO, Securing the States, a CISO series, North Carolina edition, that organizations are starting to think about the platform effect.
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1: Time for traffic and weather on WTOP. We start things off with Dave Dildine in the traffic center.
17: Okay, well, Fairfax County and Alexandria City ambulances sent to a reported crash on the Beltway near the Eisenhower Avenue connector. It's supposed to be on an outer loop shoulder, where it is packed this afternoon, the outer loop. Very slow headways out of Springfield toward the Wilson Bridge. So probably wasn't a hard hit. But those units, if they find anything, will block a lane or two for protection. And then downstream, we do have what looks like a crash in a VDOT camera closer to Route 1. This would, I think, be in the local lanes before the Wilson Bridge, in a left lane of the

0: outer loop. So that is definitely not helping. And all of this was slowed originally by the work zone on the Wilson Bridge. That work zone in the local lanes is clear, but it sets the tone for the rush hour. 95 southbound, daily delays to cross the Occoquan. It could be worse, especially given that Route 1 is bottlenecked in Lorton. Southbound, bucket trucks up, working on power lines at Gunston Cove Road. Only one left lane gets by them. A lot of volume on the interloop from the Dulles Toll Road to River Road. Eastbound Dulles Connector Road inside the Beltway, the work zone is clear. And the work zones on the 14th Street Bridge on 395 also done for the day. In Maryland, between the Beltways, Baltimore-Washington Parkway, southbound getting slower through Laurel. New word of a crash between 198 and 197. 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Dave Dildine, next traffic report in 10 minutes.
1: Let's get the latest on this hot forecast. Steve Rudin in the 7 News First Alert Weather Center.
2: Mostly sunny and hot this afternoon with a heat advisory until 8 o'clock this evening. Daytime highs 97 to 102 degrees with heat index values hovering around 100 to 105. It's warm and humid overnight. Tomorrow temperatures back into the mid to upper 90s to around 100 degrees. I'm 7 News meteorologist Steve Rudin in the First Alert Weather Center.
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1: Money news here on WTOP. Let's go to John Wardock.
4: Hi there, Sean and Ann. Americans are deciding where to move based on the weather. Redfin surveyed 4,000 people and found 22% cited better weather as their reason to move out of state. Of those planning to pack up and go elsewhere, 14% said they are moving to Florida. That was the top destination. A new residential real estate project near the Suitland Metro Station is expected to win approval and move forward soon. The Washington Business Journal reports the planning board for Prince George's County is expected to vote on the project next week. On Wall Street, the Dow Jones Industrial Average is up 114 points right now. The S&P 500 is advancing 14. And the NASDAQ is up almost 0.5% right now. It's up 108 points. John Wardock, WTOP News.
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3: Up ahead on WTOP, one part of the legal action taking aim at Virginia's constitutional amendment on abortion has been tossed. Is that mean that is the end of all the legal challenges? WTOP Scott Gelman's been digging into it. He'll join us live next. It's 312.
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1: 3:15, I'm Sean Anderson.
3: I'm Ann Kramer. Thanks for joining us.
1: Virginia's proposed constitutional amendment on abortion is on the November ballot, but there have been legal challenges, and the latest legal challenge has been thrown out. The plan will let voters this fall consider whether the right to abortion, IVF, and contraception should be included in the Commonwealth's Constitution.
3: Well, WTOP Scott Gelman has been digging into this deeper. He joins us now live. So, Scott, talk to us about this lawsuit. What was it all about, and what was behind, or what do we know was behind the decision to throw it out?
13: This was one of two legal challenges that the constitutional amendment is facing. And this one was all about process as it relates to this lawsuit that has now been thrown away. Now, this was filed back in March, and essentially the argument was saying that the process that was used for the constitutional amendment to appear on the ballot wasn't followed because the House of Delegates clerk did not send copies of it to circuit court clerks all across the state. Now, if that sounds familiar, it's because it's a similar argument that was used in the redistricting referendum case that Virginia Supreme Court ultimately weighed in on. But here, lawyers for that clerk said that people get information through the news, arguing that there's information so readily available that requiring that it be sent to the circuit court clerk for distribution is really an antiquated approach. And one other really interesting nuance here is that as of July 1st, the General Assembly rolled out a plan and then approved it to repeal that requirement. So now to go through this process, circuit court clerks don't have to be alerted and notified about a constitutional amendment. And so all of that was used here, and ultimately that case is now dismissed.
1: So what happens next here, Scott?
13: Well, Sean, we already know that one of the attorneys involved in the case has said that this is expected to be escalated to Virginia Supreme Court, that they are planning an appeal. So again, this is one of two cases that the proposed abortion constitutional amendment is facing. And essentially this one, it seems like, is going to be escalated possibly again to Virginia Supreme Court. We'll have to wait and see if that ultimately happens, but there's already an indication that an appeal is planned here.
3: Scott, the second lawsuit connected to the constitutional amendment, talk to us about this. What is this involving?
13: So this is another case that talks not necessarily about process, but more so about ballot language, what this constitutional amendment actually says. And so this lawsuit is arguing that the ballot language is misleading and ultimately shouldn't be used and shouldn't be put before voters. Now, that lawsuit, independent of the one that was dismissed this week, is still ongoing. But all of this, of course, incredibly relevant because this is one of several constitutional amendments that made their way through Richmond. Governor Abigail Spanberger has indicated support for and are expected to be before voters this November. It's going to be interesting to see how all of these legal challenges play out as to whether we have a circumstance where Virginia voters perhaps again approve a constitutional amendment and then legal battles intervene and perhaps that vote is nullified in some way. So something we're going to have to continue to monitor and watch for.
1: Scott, thanks for the update. Appreciate it.
13: Thank you.
1: WTOP Scott Gelman.
3: 3:18. Traffic and weather on WTOP. We start off in the traffic center with Dave.
0: Traffic devolving quickly now on the south side of the Capitol Beltway in Virginia. The outer loop is now bumper to bumper from the Springfield Interchange toward the Woodrow Wilson Bridge. The main culprit is a crash in the local lanes between Route 1 and the Potomac River. It's blocking the left local lane on the outer. There's one in the backup, but it's on a shoulder. The big holdup is on the outer loop. After Route 1 Alexandria, the left local lane is blocked. I-95 southbound past 234 Dumfries. Fire rescue with a truck crash. Only one lane to the far left is getting by the response. Southbound on 95. Express lanes worth considering. 66 eastbound near 50. Fire rescue going for a new crash in the eastbound direction. Westbound, several slowdowns have cropped up out to Centerville. A lot of volume on the interloop from the Dulles Toll Road to River Road across the Legion Bridge. In Maryland, between the beltways, Baltimore-Washington Parkway, southbound, heavy and slow from Fort Meade through Laurel. It's one reported breaking down in the right lane before 197. 50 eastbound of the Bay Bridge, fine, but on the shore, eastbound traffic slows across the Narrows on the Kent Narrows Bridge. A crash involving a service truck and a town car, only one right lane is getting by eastbound over the Narrows on U.S. Route 50. 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AutoZone. Dave Dildine, next traffic report in 10 minutes.
1: Let's go to 7 News First Alert meteorologist Steve Rudin. Steve, we keep cranking up the heat here.
2: Yeah, it's hot out there, and temperatures a little bit underperforming because we have the smoke in the upper levels of the atmosphere, and that's going to be the trend as we move through the next couple of days as those forest fires continue to burn in Ontario. Our current temperature is 97 degrees, but our heat index downtown is at 106, and we still have the heat advisory until 8 o'clock tonight. It will stay warm and humid overnight into early tomorrow morning, mid-70s to lower 80s when you wake up early tomorrow. Highs tomorrow, 97 to 100 degrees. We don't have any heat advisory reads yet from the National Weather Service, but more than likely we will see some posted for parts of the area, not all of it. Partly cloudy on Friday, probably only in the mid to upper 90s, and Saturday a better chance for stronger thunderstorms, especially during the afternoon and evening. Some could be on the severe side with heavier rain that may bring localized flash flooding. 95 degrees in Leesburg, 97 downtown, and 98 in Bowie.
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3: 3:22.
1: In just a matter of days, six people have died in two crashes involving motorcycles in Prince George's County. WTOP's Mike Murillo tells us county and state leaders say the deaths a reminder of the dangers that drivers create every day on local roads.
14: The crashes happened days apart in Adelphi and along Route 301, leaving six people dead. As investigators work to determine exactly what happened, County Executive Aisha Braveboy says one thing is clear.
15: One crash is too many. One loss of life is too many.
14: She says the county's developing a Road to Zero action plan, which will focus on everything from roadway design to enforcement to education and technology. Prince George's County Police Chief George Nader says behind all of it is a desire to spare families from devastating news.
21: One of the worst things that officers have to do, whether it be a homicide or a fatal crash, is go to someone's home in the middle of the night and tell them that they will never see their young one again.
14: The plan's expected to be released later this fall as the county reminds you to slow down, put your phone down, and always buckle up when in the car. In Upper Marlboro, Mike Murillo, WTOP News.
3: A Burtonsville woman who taught first grade in Montgomery County has been sentenced to more than 12 years in prison. 36-year-old Sarah Magid pleaded guilty to selling fentanyl disguised as oxycodone to a victim who died from an overdose more than 2 years ago. Court documents show she sold the drugs outside her classroom during school hours. She's also been ordered to pay more than $25,000 in restitution.
1: Today's 2-year health report is sponsored by Johns Hopkins Medicine Arlington. With toxic smoke flowing from hundreds of wildfires in Canada, the air quality for millions of Americans could soon turn unhealthy.
5: Throughout Canada, there are more than 800 wildfires burning. All that smoke provoking air quality alerts from the Great Lakes to New York and New England. In Manchester, New Hampshire, a thick, haunting haze turning skies an eerie shade of orange.
1: And that's ABC correspondent Ginger Z. Both Baltimore and D.C. are expected to see heavy smoke from those fires starting tomorrow. WTOP's 2-Year Health is sponsored by Johns Hopkins Medicine, located in Arlington in Boston Quarter.
3: Okay, this semifinal World Cup action between England and defending champ Argentina is raising serious red flags for the FBI. Agents say they met with FIFA and local police in Atlanta earlier this week to get ready for what they're calling the highest risk match of the tournament. Concerns go beyond soccer here. The two nations have a long-running dispute over the Falkland Islands and even fought a war over the territory in 1982. Fans are going to be separated inside the stadium, but authorities warn tensions could still get high depending on how this whole match unfolds.
1: The Sports on WTOP brought to you by Amentum, delivering advanced solutions for space and defense. Rob Woodfork, that said, Argentina-England match ongoing right now. What's going on?
6: Yeah, it's the lead-off to this day of high-stakes soccer. The defending World Cup champion Argentina still scoreless with England in the opening 24 minutes. This match, of course, to determine who moves on to face Spain in Sunday's final. And Fox actually just flashed this factoid. Argentina has scored first in 12 of their last 13 World Cup matches. Most of those goals by Lionel Messi. So England's best shot at pulling off the upset here. Get on the board first.
1: Mm-hmm.
6: Of course, get on the board at all. Because, Spain is shutting out everybody, right?
1: Yeah.
6: Tonight, the Washington Spirit can overtake San Diego for the top spot in the NWSL standings with a win over Gotham FC in the league's first ever match in New York City. And it'll be played at Citi Field, the Mets' home ballpark, in front of an anticipated crowd of over 41,000 to see this top five matchup. The Nationals know that stadium well. They return to action Friday without Drew Millis, now the Nats' first position player to land on the injured list this season with a fractured finger. He's on the 10-day IL, retroactive to July 12th. Reliever Max Kranick back from the 60-day injured list. The Capitals, for the second time in 4 years, will host the Pittsburgh Penguins in the home opener October 7th, as announced this morning. The rest of the Caps slate for the 2026-27 season, the first 84-game campaign in the NHL, will be announced tomorrow. And the former Capital Anthony Mantha signs a 2-year deal with the New Jersey Devils worth $9.5 million. Rob Woodfork, WTOP Sports.
3: 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Up ahead after traffic and weather.
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1: WTOP's traffic and weather. We've got Dave Dildine in the traffic center.
8: The top traffic incident we're watching is a crash on the Beltway in Alexandria, but on the outer loop between Route 1 and the Wilson Bridge, all of the cars involved were drivable, and Virginia state officials had the presence of mind to get those vehicles out of the left local lane and put them on the right shoulder as quickly as possible. This part of the Beltway, very sensitive, so getting that out of the way was critical. Nevertheless, it is very slow going, leaving Springfield, but it could have been worse. Other incidents include a crash on 95 southbound past Dumfries on the right, a new one in Maryland on 95 northbound near 175, fire rescue sent, and broken down vehicles on the Baltimore-Washington Parkway southbound near 197 and on 50 eastbound on the Kent Narrows Bridge. It's time to say goodnight to that check engine light with the free AutoZone Fix Finder service. 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Dave Dildine. Next traffic report in 10 minutes.
3: The WTOP forecast, that heat advisory stays with us until 8 o'clock tonight. Sunshine continues as well. So do these hot temperatures. Hazy and muggy overnight. We're going to do it all over again tomorrow. But tomorrow we have a chance for some isolated storms in the late afternoon and early evening. And tomorrow's highs could be around 101. Right now in Leesburg, the feels like temperature is 110. Outside air temperature 98 in D.C.
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3: Good afternoon, I'm Ann Kramer.
1: And I'm Sean Anderson. Grace Newton is our producer.
3: Big story we're following for you. Fireworks on Capitol Hill as senators are pressing President Trump's nominee for Attorney General, Todd Blanche, on several major issues at his Senate confirmation hearing today, and among them, how Blanche handled the release of files linked to convicted sex offender Jeffrey Epstein. Let's get more now from WTOP's Mitchell Miller today on the Hill.
11: Todd Blanche has told members of the Senate Judiciary Committee that he's committed to making sure justice is served when it comes to Jeffrey Epstein and his victims.
13: We will never not do everything we can to prosecute anybody that committed any crimes against any of these women.
11: 10 of the survivors have attended the hearing, and the ranking Democrat on the committee, Dick Durbin, repeatedly sought to get Blanche to confirm he'll meet with them.
27: Will you get it done within the next 30 days that each of these survivors...
13: I will get it done today. My point is there's somebody here who can meet with them today, get their information, and arrange to meet with them.
27: I think you ought to be in the room because you ought to hear this.
11: Another high-profile confirmation hearing is taking place in the Senate Intelligence Committee, where the ranking Democrat, Virginia Senator Mark Warner, asked the nominee for Director of National Intelligence, Jay Clayton, this question.
28: Do you deny that Joe Biden won the 2020 election? Senator, I'm not an election denier. Joe Biden was certified as the president.
11: The previous DNI, Tulsi Gabbard, had been involved in investigating the 2020 election and results in Georgia. On Capitol Hill, Mitchell Miller, WTOP News.
1: Also today, a Senate committee is reviewing the nomination of Dr. Erica Schwartz to lead the Centers for Disease Control. Schwartz spent much of her career in the military, including overseeing the Coast Guard's network of clinics. She also served as Deputy Surgeon General in President Trump's first term. The CDC has lost more than 3,000 employees since Trump returned to office. That's more than a quarter of its workforce. Schwartz has also publicly favored childhood vaccinations in direct opposition to her would-be boss, HHS Secretary Robert F. Kennedy Jr. If confirmed, Schwartz would leave her current job at United Health Group.
3: 3:33, now to the U.S. war against Iran. The last 3 days, it has been the U.S. launching attacks all over Iran, and today, Iran is hitting back all over the region. The lack of diplomacy is alarming to global leaders who say they're worried this could explode into an all-out regional war at any moment. WTOP National Security Correspondent J.J. Green's tracking developments, and J.J. joins us live.
29: And it looks as though this has already happened. Iran's Fars News Agency
2: says the Revolutionary Guard's air defenses have destroyed an American Lucas drone in Bandar Abbas in southern Iran. Sources in Iraq say a powerful explosion has rocked Erbil. Air defenses have shot down two drones targeting the airport and the U.S. consulate building. Fires have broken out at the headquarters of the Kurdish opposition parties in Sulaymaniyah province in northern Iraq, and Al Arabiya television report air defenses have intercepted a second drone in Erbil. There are interceptions taking place all over northern Iraq at this hour. UN Secretary General Antonio Guterres says, and it seems almost desperate, we reiterate our call for the full restoration of international navigation rights and freedoms in the Strait of Hormuz and surrounding areas. That is the key to all of this activity that's taking place between the U.S. and Iran. And at this point, there appears to be no scene in sight at this point that they're going to stop and start talking about it again. Reporting live, J.J. Green, back to you, Ann and Sean.
1: J.J., while the military obviously is so involved in what's going on in Iran, apparently they're also looking at Cuba. You've been digging around in what the Pentagon is thinking about as far as Cuba is concerned. What do you know right now?
2: Yeah, CBS News was the first to report something substantive on this today. Right now, there is no credible evidence from the folks I've spoken to that the U.S. has decided to attack Cuba. What officials, I'm told, are doing is military contingency planning, if that. The Pentagon and intelligence community are examining options if President Trump were to order military action, while analysts are assessing how Cuba would respond. Why is this taking place? That's happening, I'm told, because of growing concerns that Cuba is becoming a platform for Russian and, yes, the wider war, Iranian military cooperation, including drones and intelligence activities just 90 miles from Florida. And let's be clear about this. Iran and Cuba have a strong relationship. There has been a direct flight from Tehran to Havana for many years. And there are many people who say those flights have been carrying military advisors for years. There's no understanding at this point that that's changed. And that perhaps is the reason why the U.S. is more concerned about this today.
3: Thank you, J.J.
2: You're welcome.
3: WTOP National Security Correspondent J.J. Green. Montgomery County's elected leaders are now considering a bill that would crack down on street takeovers. Those are places where drivers meet up. They do spin-outs with their cars and other stunts. WTOP's Kate Ryan has our story.
7: We've all seen on the news the donuts, the burnouts, the people hanging onto the outsides of vehicles.
12: Mindy Baden, a member of Safe Roads Maryland, who lost her son Brett 6.5 years ago, when he was struck and killed on a Montgomery County roadway, suggested adding private property to areas where police could take action on street takeovers. Meredith McCain told council members that overall, there seems to be much more disregard for traffic safety.
15: I have people actually bypassing me on my very narrow little residential street, gunning their motors. I see motorcycles zooming by me.
12: The council's considering a bill that would give police more authority to crack down on street takeovers. A committee session on the bill is planned for October. Kate Ryan, WTOP News.
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16: 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I'm John Wardon.
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1: WTOP's traffic and weather. Off we go to Dave Dildine in the WTOP Traffic Center.
8: Several crashes recently requiring EMTs and paramedics. Virginia 95 southbound between Dumfries and Triangle. A car into the back of a tractor trailer hard hit. The car pinwheeling sideways into the center lane. The trunk limping onto the right shoulder. But only one left lane is getting by southbound toward Quantico as they get that car on the rollback. The truck, again, remains on the right shoulder. But only one left lane getting by. On the outer loop of the Beltway, very slow this afternoon from Springfield to the Wilson Bridge. A crash in the local lanes near Route 1's on the right shoulder. There's a medical response going through the congestion, going either for that one or one on the left shoulder of the through lanes closer to Telegraph Road. We'll see. There's some other low-speed crashes nearby on shoulders, slowing down the response times a bit. In Centerville, fire rescue units heading for a crash near the 2928 interchange. In Maryland, Howard County paramedics arrived at a three-car crash on 95 northbound between 32 and 175. The left lanes reported blocked by that response on 95 in Columbia. Baltimore-Washington Parkway southbound between 198 and 197. One broken down in the right lane. Southbound traffic heavy, slow, single file to the left getting by. If your AC is making funny noises, just needs a once-over, or your home isn't as cool as it used to be, visit MEflow.com. MEflow, I'm Dave Dildine. Next traffic report in 10 minutes.
3: 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Over to 7 News First Alert meteorologist Steve Rudin.
5: Mostly sunny and hot this afternoon with a heat advisory until 8 o'clock this evening. Daytime highs 97 to 102 degrees with heat index values hovering around 100 to 105. It's warm and humid overnight. Tomorrow, temperatures back into the mid to upper 90s to around 100 degrees. I'm 7 News meteorologist Steve Rudin in the First Alert Weather Center.
1: All right, our feels like temperatures well into the 100s. We had a 110-degree heat index reading in Leesburg not long ago. Air temperatures, they're around the 100-degree mark, at least getting close in many spots. 98 in Foggy Bottom, 96 in Herndon, 96 in Hyattsville.
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16: Inflation cooled a bit at the wholesale level last month. That's the inflation in the pipeline before hitting consumers. Wholesale prices falling 0.3% last month thanks to lower gas prices. BWI Thurgood Marshall Airport is going to do some repair work on its longest runway. And that runway will close next week. BWI expects the work to last through October. And today is National Hot Dog Day. Of course, you knew that because you're going to celebrate, right, with some hot dogs. There are a bunch of deals out there. Shake Shack, Doghouse, Costco, Circle K, 7-Eleven all have deals. And if for some reason you can't get a hot dog today, Sonic is going to offer a deal on corn dogs tomorrow. So there you go. Everything you need to know about hot dogs. Right now, the Dow Jones Industrial Average up 127 points. The S&P advancing 17. The NASDAQ is up 134 points. John Wardock, WTOP News.
1: All right, John, thanks. 342. The Nationals had three players in last night's All-Star game in Philly. In today's DC Sports Filter, WTOP's Rob Woodfork says the biggest decision facing this team isn't surrounding the biggest name.
6: Here in Washington, we're no strangers to seeing our All-Stars fall silent in the exhibition as C.J. Abrams and James Wood did last night. But the National League bats were the least interesting story out of Philadelphia anyway. The unheralded Foster Griffin tossed two strikeouts and retired the side on just 10 pitches in the fifth inning. This is Griffin, a 30-year-old rookie imported from Japan that nobody in or outside D.C. was talking about in April. Now playing like the ace of the Nats rotation with a 1.25 ERA over his last seven starts with a perfect record to match. So Washington has a first-world problem here. The Nationals are four games out of a wild-card spot with pitching needy contenders drooling over a controllable arm making rookie money. Trade him at the deadline, and you cash in exactly when the return is highest. Keep him, And you're telling the city the rebuild is over, along with the days of selling off anyone who gets good. Both are defensible, neither is free. Trade Griffin, and they better actually contend without him. Keep him, and they actually better contend with him. So this is how we find out how good the Nationals front office really is. Not when the moves are easy, but when both options work. I'm Rob Woodfork, and that's DC Sports Filtered.
3: Up ahead on WTOP, another inmate has died at a Maryland state prison, and now state police are looking into possible misconduct. We're going to go into this deeper with investigative reporter for the Baltimore Banner, Justin Fenton, next, 3:44.
4: In the military, the mission was clear. You knew what to do. Now, the mission has changed. Stepping into civilian life isn't about finding a job. It's finding your purpose.
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14: Debate over National Guard troops in D.C. is heating up. The deployment tied to President Trump's crime initiative could stay in place through Inauguration Day 2029.
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1: 3:45, I'm Sean Anderson.
3: I'm Ann Kramer. Thanks for joining us.
1: There's an investigation into possible criminal misconduct at a Western Maryland prison after another inmate killing. State police and corrections officials say the case centers on 32-year-old Colin Wolf. He was found dead inside his cell at Roxbury Correctional in Hagerstown. His death is the ninth homicide in Maryland prisons this year, the second at Roxbury in just weeks. In response, the warden and the chief of security are out there, and nearly 20 officers face administrative charges. Medical staffers have also been banned from facilities statewide.
3: Well, joining us live now is Justin Fenton. Justin is an investigative reporter for The Banner. Justin, thanks so much for joining us this afternoon. Let's talk about what's been going on, because in the state of Maryland, there have at least been a handful of inmates who have died. What have you been able to find out about this case, and then kind of step us through what you found out about all the other cases?
22: Yeah, sort of a shocking situation. Thanks for having me on. We were doing a more in-depth reporting about the rash of killings in the state's prisons, which has been going on for a couple years now, and found that in this case, it appears as though the inmate, Colin Wolf, he was dead for days. That's in spite of rules that say that guards are supposed to be doing checks every half hour. Someone had even done checks and written that he was fine. So the state told us that they have launched an investigation of this, as you said, with state police, into potential criminal misconduct, and a whole slew of staffers are under investigation.
1: How was he discovered? Have they given any indication of what happened?
22: Yeah, we had a leaked document that indicated that when someone was doing rounds, they did ask to see him. They wanted him to sit up, and his cellmate said that he wouldn't assist them in rousing him, and so they entered the cell and realized he was dead. What we've been told, what the family has been told by investigators, is that partial decomposition had been setting in. So again, that means he was there for quite some time. That's not something that's supposed to happen.
3: Justin, explain for our listeners how bad this problem has gotten, and then enlighten us on if we're talking about inmate-on-inmate homicides here, or what's happening.
22: Correct. These are mostly inmate-on-inmate homicides, though not all the cases have resulted in criminal charges yet. The investigations can take quite some time, even though it may seem like it's kind of a slam dunk. But yes, they're happening in cells. What we're being told by union officials and other observers is that there's a real critical staffing shortage that's causing shifts to go out very thin. Work isn't getting performed. They're not getting let out of the cells for recreation or programming. And there's a lot of pent up frustrations. We've actually, I can preview a story that we have coming later this week. We did a sample of dozens of other states just to see how we match up. And Maryland's inmate homicide problem is among the very worst in the entire country. So we'll have a whole story on later this week about some of the root causes of that issue, that trend, and what's being done about it.
1: We mentioned that the warden's been fired, and a number of people are being punished here. How do you staff a prison with that many people either out or under administrative sanction?
22: Yeah, I mean, I should clarify, the warden is retired, is what they're saying, as well as the chief of security is no longer employed. They're doing investigations of these officers. But yeah, in general, these are facilities that already do have trouble staffing the shifts. We've got indications that, you know, they draft people to work overtime. People are working very long shifts. And even then, they're sort of collapsing some of the posts and saying, you know, we just can't fill these. So some officers might be responsible for overseeing large numbers of inmates. And union officials say that's simply not tenable. It's why we're seeing the increase in assaults among inmates, but also on staff themselves.
3: Justin, can you give us some understanding and for our listeners about what type of criminals we're talking about are here at the Roxbury Correctional Institution? Because wasn't Roxbury where everybody from Supermax, when the state shut that down, went to?
22: That's a good question. Roxbury is a medium security facility. I'm not aware of, I'm not sure about where the inmates came from, but we sort of looked up the background of all the inmate victims and the inmate suspects that have been charged. And it was a wide range. I mean, one of the things the prison system told us was that, you know, because of sentencing reform, there's fewer people being held, and those who are being held are in for more violent sentences. But some of the people who were killed were serving time for, like, indecent exposure, for second degree assault, for burglary, for drugs. It is not simply murderers committing violence against other murderers. There's a wide range of reasons people are in there, and it wasn't simple to just say this is why this is happening. One of the things I should note, I think I left out, was that we have been told that there's been a rise in synthetic drugs being smuggled in. This is a national thing, but they're saying that, you know, they're having a tough time curtailing that, and it is causing people to sort of act out.
1: Justin, great bit of reporting there. We refer you to the Banner article. Hope to hear from you a little later when you get more. Appreciate it.
22: Okay, thank you.
1: Mm-hmm. Justin Fenton, investigative reporter for the Baltimore Banner.
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8: One of those frenetic days. Your top speeds should be nowhere near the high temperatures today. We've got a lot of crashes in the district. I've got our Kobeck camera zoomed in on the Southeast Southwest Freeway. Fire rescue units are with a four-car rear-ender on 695. Eastbound past the 3rd Street Tunnel, only one right lane gets by that response toward the Navy Yard ramps. In Centerville, Virginia, on 29, near the 28 interchange, a crash at Old Centerville Road, damage spread out across the intersection. I-95 southbound jammed, Dale City to Dumfries. South of 234, though, the crash is on the right shoulder, and VDOT is about to reopen that right lane. On the Beltway, super slow on the outer loop, Springfield through Old Town to the Wilson Bridge. All crashes, at least three of them, mostly in the local lanes on shoulders. We are packed in nonetheless. Interloop slow, 123 across the Legion Bridge up to River Road and off the George Washington Parkway getting there. Between the Beltways in Maryland, bumper to bumper, northbound on 95, Laurel through Columbia. Between 32 and 175, the crash blocking the left lanes on the interstate. On the Baltimore Washington Parkway, southbound, heavy and slow from 32 through Laurel, one broken down in the right lane before 197. GDIT powers the systems that help America operate, connect, and stay secure every hour, every mission, every day. GDIT, behind America's invisible advantage. Dave Dildine, next traffic report in less than 10 minutes.
1: Now let's go to Steve Rudin in the 7 News First Alert Weather Center. Steve, you've been talking about the possibility of 100-degree temperatures. I don't know if we've hit it as far as the gauge is concerned, but man, it feels like it, doesn't it?
2: Yes, those heat index values are well above 100, 105, 106 degrees inside the Beltway, but our actual air temperature has not quite met the expectations today. We're at 97 degrees right now at Reagan National Airport. Still can warm things up a little bit more as we head through our peak heating hours from now until about 5 o'clock or so. So we'll continue to watch everything closely. We do have a heat advisory until 8 p.m. Temperatures overnight drop down to the mid-70s to lower 80s. Now, tomorrow we don't have a heat advisory yet, but we very well could be looking at one for parts of the area. Not all of it, just parts. Daytime highs will be in the mid to upper 90s to close to 100 degrees. Heat index values at or above 100 again. Friday, more clouds than sun, 95 to 98 degrees. And by Saturday, could be looking at some stronger thunderstorms, and some could be on the severe side with gusty winds, heavy downpours, and lots of lightning. So watch that closely for you over the coming days. 97 degrees in Chantilly. It is now 99 degrees in Bowie and 95 downtown.
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3: 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Rob Woodfork.
2: Yeah, last one here. Halftime in Atlanta, still scoreless between England and the defending champion Argentina. There have been no big chances, no shots on goal, just a slight edge in possession for Argentina. And a little bit of a shouting match there between the two biggest stars in the game, Lionel Messi. We will see a tight second half here. Spot in the final against Spain on the line. The Washington Spirit play a historic match today. The NWSL's first in New York City when they visit Gotham FC in a rematch of the championship game last November. The Spirit riding a three-game unbeaten streak into tonight's 8 p.m. kickoff with a win over Gotham put them atop the league standings if they can grab that win. The Nationals, a couple of transactions today. Drew Millis, now the first position player to land on the injured list. A fractured finger has him on the 10-day IL, retroactive to July 12. The Nats, though, getting back righty reliever Max Kranick from the 60-day injured list. This ahead of the three-game series in Sacramento against the A's that starts on Friday. The full slate of the NHL's first 84-game season drops tomorrow, but today the Capitals announced the home opener is October 7th. That would be really early. Pittsburgh Penguins coming to town on October 7th, second time in four seasons. They will host their hated rivals in the first home game. The actual season opener, September 29th. Stanley Cup champion Carolina Hurricanes raising the banner before hosting the Florida Panthers in a battle between the teams who've won the last three cups. Rob Woodfork, WTOP Sports.
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3: 358. We're going back to the traffic center. Back to Dave.
8: The top traffic incidents that we're tracking, many of them. Maryland, 95 northbound after 32, crash, two left lanes blocked. Baltimore-Washington Parkway, northbound at the Capitol Beltway. On one of the ramps, a crash getting the damage relocated. Southbound on the parkway and Laurel, delays gradually easing. Broken down vehicle cleared from the right lane near 197. Southeast Southwest Freeway eastbound after the 3rd Street Tunnel. Crash, only one right lane getting by the response. Eastbound 95 southbound near Dumfries. The crash on the right shoulder, delays linger from Dale City. 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Dave Dildine, more traffic in 10 minutes.
1: Your forecast from Steve Rudin.
2: Mostly sunny and hot this afternoon with a heat advisory until 8 o'clock this evening. Daytime highs 97 to 102 degrees with heat index values hovering around 100 to 105. It's warm and humid overnight. Tomorrow, temperatures back into the mid to upper 90s to around 100 degrees. I'm 7 News meteorologist Steve Rudin in the First Alert Weather Center.
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3: Good afternoon. I'm Ann Kramer.
1: And I'm Sean Anderson. Coming up,
3: three Trump nominees faced intense questioning on Capitol Hill today, including Attorney General nominee Todd Blanche.
1: We'll break it all down at 4:15 when we talk to WTOP Capitol Hill correspondent Mitchell Miller.
3: Another sweltering day, temps around 100 degrees, more the same expected tomorrow.
0: Two crashes, six deaths, one message.
5: They are avoidable.
0: I'm Mike Murillo.
12: I know the pain of losing someone suddenly and violently on our roadways.
16: The push to crack down on street takeovers. I'm Kate Ryan.
1: It's 4 o'clock.
17: From ABC News, I'm Michelle Franzen. Hostilities between the U.S. and Iran intensifying again today. The U.S. military launching a second round of strikes against Iran targets, and Iran's regime says it's also targeting U.S. assets in the region. ABC's Lama Hassan says the U.S. naval blockade is also back in place.
18: Democrats have long criticized Todd Blanche, a former defense attorney for President Trump.
17: In response to the blockade, the IRGC threatened to stop all energy exports from the Middle East and say that the export of oil and gas from the region will be either for everyone or no one. Key confirmation hearings taking place on Capitol Hill today. Those hearings include Acting Attorney General Todd Blanche, now the nominee to become the permanent AG.
18: Democrats have long criticized Todd Blanche, a former defense attorney for President Trump, for allegedly still treating Trump like a client. During exchange with Senator John Kennedy about his friendship with Trump, Blanche might have given fuel to that criticism with a verbal slip-up.
19: Are you and President Trump friends?
27: I'm his lawyer, was his lawyer, and now I'm the Deputy Attorney General.
18: Blanche attempted to clarify the gaffe, claiming he's disagreed with the president and would refuse to do anything illegal at his direction. Peter Haralambos, ABC News.
17: Former Deputy Surgeon General Erica Schwartz, and now nominee to lead the CDC, also faced questions during her confirmation hearing. GOP Senator Bill Cassidy, who's also a doctor, asked Schwartz if she would act independently on vaccines and also follow the science.
19: Will you have the ability and the firmness to stand up to that political meddling to say, no, that's wrong and this is right?
28: Chairman, you have my assurances that I will continue to lead by my integrity. I will never compromise on the science. I will always, always have the public's health in mind.
17: You're listening to ABC News.
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1: It's 4:02 here on WTOP on this July 15th, 2026. Sunny skies, we've moved up to 98 degrees in D.C. Good afternoon. I'm Sean Anderson.
3: And I'm Ann Kramer. Our top story this afternoon is the weather. The D.C. region once again in the grips of extremely hot, humid temperatures. The good news, stretch of heat isn't expected to be as intense as it once was. You'll remember it was on July 4th.
4: Heat advisories in effect for your Wednesday with temperatures topping out in the lower 100s. With feels like temperatures, the heat index anywhere from 102 to as hot as 105 degrees. So remember those heat safety tips. Take plenty of breaks in the shade. Stay plenty hydrated. And of course, check on our neighbors, your pets. Make sure everybody has access to adequate cooling. The heat advisory is in effect for the rest of the daylight hours. After about 8 p.m., it will expire, but temperatures stay very warm overnight with overnight temperatures only around 80 degrees.
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1: Well, everyone is urged to watch out for those signs of heat exhaustion, including dizziness, nausea, headaches, heavy sweating, rapid heartbeat.
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1: Jamie Matagrano is an associate professor at the Johns Hopkins Bloomberg School of Public Health. We'll get the full forecast for you coming up in just a few minutes.
3: 404, two deadly crashes in the last couple of days in Prince George's County, adding urgency to a push by elected leaders there for safer

0: technology. County Police Chief George Nader says preventing deadly crashes will take more than government action.
1: It's all of us working together with our communities to change people's driving habits.
0: Maryland State Police Colonel Michael Jackson says many crashes can be prevented.
2: And the reason is simple. They are avoidable.
0: That's why they're urging drivers to put the phone down, slow down, and buckle up. In Upper Marlboro, Mike Murillo, WTOP News.
3: Street takeovers continue to be a problem all across the country, including in Maryland. The gatherings often attract drivers who do dangerous stunts and race through city streets. As WTOP's Kate Ryan tells us, Montgomery County is looking for ways to crack down on it.
4: Minty Baden placed a photo on the witness table before addressing the Montgomery County Council.
5: This is a picture of my son, Brett.
4: He died 6.5 years ago trying to cross a street in Montgomery County.
5: He never made it to his destination, and he was pronounced dead at the scene.
4: Baden spoke in support of the bill sponsored by County Councilmember Andrew Friedson that would give police more authority to crack down on street takeovers where participants race, block intersections, do donuts, burnouts, and other stunts.
5: I'd like to see the bill modified to include parking lots, parking structures, private property, where much of this unlawful racing and exhibition driving currently takes place.
4: A committee hearing is planned for October 5th. Kate Ryan, WTOP News.
6: 406, Fairfax County Police have found a way to communicate easier with people who don't speak English. WTOP's Luke Lukert has more on the body camera program technology that the county is using and ways the technology is helping not just men and women in uniform.
7: So you can speak Italian and it'll translate it to me.
8: Quindi puoi parlare italiano e lo tradurrà per me.
9: That is a recent traffic stop where the driver did not speak English well and the officer turned to the translating capabilities of the Axon 4 body camera. Sergeant Evan Brandolino oversees the tech for the department.
10: We've seen officers use it in probably close to 20 languages at this point.
9: Currently, it's in a pilot phase in use in 4 of the 8 police districts.
10: We've seen Italian, Korean, Russian, Chinese, all sorts of languages be translated in the field.
9: New Axon cameras also have the ability to produce AI-generated rough draft police reports based on camera recordings that officers then edit to ensure accuracy.
10: It allows them to get back on the street more quickly and do the police work that they signed up to do.
9: In Fairfax County, Luke Lugar, WTOP News.
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11: 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I'm John Wardell.
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6: Time for traffic and weather on WTOP. Time for Dave. He's in the traffic center.
16: Between the beltways in Maryland, 95 northbound, Laurel to Columbia, heavy and slow. The crash between 32 and 175. The damage, the response, still in the left lanes. It's getting consolidated. We have one facing the wrong way, another with a front end bashed in, another with a rear end bashed in. A lot of damage there and debris in those left lanes. You stay right to get by on the interstate. Baltimore-Washington Parkway northbound at the Capitol Beltway, a little less complicated. The ramps are open. A crash on one of them consolidated. 270 is fine. In Virginia, 95 southbound. Still a slow roll from Woodbridge past Dale City, but the truck crash after Dumfries, exit 152, is on the right shoulder. The southbound lanes reopened last hour. On the Beltway, some longer backups toward the big bridges this afternoon. Interloop traffic slows near 123. Main and express lanes packed up to the Legion. Out-of-loop traffic managed to back up into the Springfield interchange when we had earlier crashes and work zones. All of them were resolved. Damage done. That's an 8-mile drive that could take over an hour this afternoon. No refuge on 395. If you're coming into the district across the 14th Street Bridge, traffic is stop and go from Arlington through Southwest. Eastbound on 695 between the 3rd Street Tunnel and South Capitol Street. Our Kobeck camera still zoomed in on the four-car rear ender. The left lane is

0: blocked. Police gave you the center lane back, two to the right, getting by eastbound on the southeast-southwest freeway. Selling your car? 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Dave Dildine, next traffic report in 10 minutes.
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2: Sizzling temperatures return this afternoon with a heat advisory until 8 p.m. We have temperatures that will reach anywhere from the upper 90s to around 102 degrees. And heat index values in hotter areas around 105. It's hazy and humid overnight, 75 to 82 by early tomorrow morning. Tomorrow, mix of sun and clouds. Temperatures return to the upper 90s to around 101 degrees. Mid-90s to around 100 on Friday. And storm chances are on the rise Saturday and Sunday. I'm 7 News meteorologist Steve Rudin in the First Alert Weather Center.
1: Don't see any place that got to 100, but we do have feels like temperatures ranging from 103 to 110. We're 97 degrees at the Wharf in Southwest D.C., National Harbor up to 98, 95 in Sterling. 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
3: Stocks racked up some gains at the closing bell Wednesday. The Dow Jones Industrial Average up 150 points. The S&P 500 advanced 26, and the NASDAQ was up 162 points. A riverfront office building in Alexandria is getting a new owner. The Washington Business Journal reports 11 Canal Center Plaza sold for $9 million at auction. No word on the buyer. Another building in that neighborhood is going up for auction next month. And McDonald's has lots of chicken on the menu these days. Everything from wraps to nuggets. Now it is adding a new sauce to go with all that chicken. Starting next week, you're going to be able to dunk your chicken in Caesar sauce. This is only for a limited time, so don't get too excited. John Wardock, WTOP News.
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1: Up ahead on WTOP, was quite the busy day on Capitol Hill. Three nominees of President Trump testifying in front of Senate lawmakers, including Attorney General nominee Todd Blanche. We'll get details next with WTOP Capitol Hill correspondent Mitchell Miller. 412.
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15: 4:15, I'm Ann Kramer.
1: And I'm Sean Anderson. Thanks for being with us.
15: A trio of closely watched Senate confirmation hearings on Capitol Hill today. Attorney General nominee Todd Blanche faced tough questions before the Senate Judiciary Committee. Director of National Intelligence nominee Jay Clayton was pressed by members of the Senate Intelligence Committee on national security and intelligence issues. And the nominee to lead the CDC also made an appearance.
1: Well, joining us live to talk about it all, WTOP Capitol Hill correspondent Mitchell Miller. Okay, Mitch, let's start with Todd Blanche. He faced questioning on a number of fronts, including the Jeffrey Epstein files and his ties to President Trump. What were some of the most significant exchanges between Blanche and the lawmakers?
16: Well, one of them involved the ranking Democrat on the Senate Judiciary Committee, Dick Durbin, who tried to nail down Blanche on getting a commitment to meet with the survivors of Jeffrey Epstein.
17: You're dancing on the head of a pin here.
18: I'm not dancing on any pin at all.
17: You have these survivors who have the courage to come before this committee, have the courage to tell their terrible stories, how they were exploited. Don't you think it's important that we have a prompt response by our government to these survivors?
18: Absolutely. My heart breaks for every survivor.
16: Several other lawmakers, both Democrats and Republicans, also questioned Blanche about the $1.8 billion anti-weaponization fund. They wanted Blanche to shut the door on any possibility it might come back. He sought to assure them that it won't come back, but acknowledged there might be an obscure legal avenue where it could return again in court.
15: And Mitch, based on what we all heard today, how does Todd Blanche's path to confirmation actually look here?
16: His nomination still hangs in the balance. Senator Lindsey Graham's death means there are now only 11 Republicans, along with 10 Democrats, on this committee. And Texas Republican Senator John Cornyn was among those who had pointed questions about that anti-weaponization fund. He indicated he is still undecided. He could be a key vote.
1: Let's talk about DNI's nominee. That's Jay Clayton. He was the target of some heated discussion at times about elections and election security. Why are those issues front and center for him?
16: Well, the former DNI, Tulsi Gabbard, went to Fulton County, Georgia at President Trump's request in connection with his claims that the 2020 election was stolen from him. So several Democrats, including Georgia's John Ossoff, asked this question.
19: Who won the 2020 election?
20: You know, I'm not going to do this with you.
19: You do have an obligation to be honest and forthright with the committee.
20: Is anything that I just said not honest or forthright?
19: Yes, you're not being honest or forthright. Isn't it humiliating to be unable to answer this question, to have to indulge the president's delusions?
16: Now, Clayton, when asked the same question by Virginia Senator Mark Warner, said he was not an election denier, but he would only say that Joe Biden was certified as president. And Clayton said he knew little about Tulsi Gabbard's role in reviewing the election operations in Georgia.
15: So, Mitch, let's talk about President Trump's nominee to lead the Centers for Disease Control and Prevention here. Erica Schwartz also appeared before senators. What were the key takeaways from her hearing?
16: Well, she seemed to have a tough time assuring lawmakers that she would stand up for science if Health and Human Services Director Robert F. Kennedy Jr. told her to back policies without scientific support. Interestingly, one of those who had the toughest questions was Louisiana Senator Bill Cassidy. He's the chair of the Health Committee. He's a physician. He himself has been criticized for helping to get Kennedy confirmed despite his skepticism of vaccines, that being Kennedy. Cassidy repeatedly asked her if she would stand up for science, and she said that Kennedy would let her lead the CDC and gave variations of that over again. But the answers didn't seem to satisfy him as well as others on the committee, including Virginia Democrat Tim Kaine. So again, the CDC in a lot of disarray over the last few years. We'll have to see what happens with this latest nomination.
1: All right, quite the day. Thanks, Mitch.
16: You bet.
1: WTOP Capitol Hill correspondent Mitchell Miller.
15: Time for traffic and weather on WTOP. We'll start in the traffic center with Dave Dildine.
0: Not a fun ride across the lower Potomac River bridges into Southwest. 395 jammed inbound from the Pentagon across the 14th Street Bridge. Eastbound on 695 between the tunnels and South Capitol Street. Our Cobec camera is still looking down at the crash blocking the left lane of 3 on the Southeast Southwest Freeway. Workaround traffic flooding Independence Avenue near 14th and 12th Streets near the Ag headquarters. Meanwhile, there's a crash westbound at Independence Avenue near the Memorial Bridge as it becomes Ohio Drive along the Potomac River. If you're using the Beltway to cross the Potomac River, it's going to take time. Outer loop delays begin in the Springfield interchange to get to the Wilson. Inner loop loads up near 123 to cross the American Legion Bridge. 66, westbound traffic at its worst between Centerville and Manassas. An oversized load on a narrow right shoulder. VDOT's blocking the right lane near Business 234. 95 southbound. It's a slow ride from Lorton to Dale City and Dumfries. The truck crash beyond 234 remains on the right shoulder. In Maryland, 95 northbound. Delays from Laurel to Columbia. The crash, heavy damage to several vehicles between 32 and 175, but most of that damage is lined up on the left shoulder. MDOT might still be blocking the left lane. Baltimore-Washington Parkway, crowded northbound near Laurel and 32, but no recent mishaps. 50 is okay, at least, between Beltway and the Bay Bridge. 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AutoZone. Dave Dildine, next traffic report in 10 minutes.
1: To Mark Pennion, the 7 News First Alert Weather Center. And Mark, here we go again. We're having repeat of late June, early July. What did you see so far today?
2: Yeah, you know, temperatures right now well into the upper 90s. We've had a forecast high of about 101. But interesting shake up right now is wildfire smoke. If you look outside or if you're outside now, you kind of see some milkiness to the sky. That's acting like cloud cover that some of our models didn't really pick up on. So technically right now, we still haven't hit 100 degrees. We still have another hour or so where we could see that temperature nudge up. But currently, officially at Reagan National, we're sitting at 96 degrees. But at this point, we're splitting hairs here. It's still very hot out there. We are sitting in the upper 90s area wide. It won't be until later this evening when temperatures eventually come down once the sun sets, but only to about 80 degrees by tomorrow morning. We're back to near 100 degrees again for tomorrow. So very similar setup. We're going to be tracking some of that wildfire smoke. So whether or not we reach 100 degrees or not, still a very hot afternoon. Heading into Friday, additional wildfire smoke, temperatures in the mid to upper 90s, and it won't be until the weekend when we start to see some relief from the heat, but it will come at a cost for some cloud cover and chances for storms. Some of those could be on the strong and severe side. So another weekend where we have some rain chances. If you have any outdoor plans, start making some indoor alternatives just in case, because of how hot and humid it'll be. Some of those storms again could be on the strong and severe side, and we'll have details on that as we get a little bit closer to the weekend. Right now though, a nice afternoon all things considered, but it is very hot. 99 degrees in Chantilly, 95 for you downtown, and it's 97 in College Park.
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15: 423.
1: A Virginia judge has dismissed one of two lawsuits challenging the state's proposed reproductive rights constitutional amendment. That amendment would add protections for abortion access, fertility treatments, and contraception to the state constitution if it is approved by voters in November.
24: Essentially, the argument was saying that the process that was used for the constitutional amendment to appear on the ballot wasn't followed because the House of Delegates clerk did not send copies of it to circuit court clerks all across the state. Now, if that sounds familiar, it's because it's a similar argument that was used in the redistricting referendum case that Virginia Supreme Court ultimately weighed in on. But here, lawyers for that clerk said that people get information through the news, arguing that there's information so readily available that requiring that it be sent to the circuit court clerk for distribution is really an antiquated approach.
1: That's WTOP Scott Gellman.
15: Well, this is kind of hard to miss if you've been shopping lately. Back-to-school supplies apparently are everywhere. And while it may feel like summer just started, back-to-school season is around the corner. WTOP's Alan Etter tells us parents in Maryland are getting some welcome news.
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4: 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There's a twist this year. If you submit a short video on social media showing yourself getting those tax-free savings, you could win up to $1,000. In Greenbelt, Alan Etter, WTOP News.
1: 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All right, Rob Woodfork here, World Cup semifinal, Argentina-England. We have a score.
6: Yeah, we have a score, and it's on pace to be a stunner here in Atlanta. England drawing first blood on Anthony Gordon's goal in the 55th minute. It is his first World Cup goal in his career. It's a 1-0 lead now over the defending champion Argentina. Harry Kane with the assist on that goal, and we've seen Lionel Messi and company rally once in this same stadium, so we'll see if England can hang on. If they can, they're minutes away from breaking a 60-year drought and reaching the World Cup final on Sunday against Spain. Lower stakes for the Washington Spirit, but a big match in the Big Apple tonight, visiting Gotham FC at Citi Field in the first ever game in New York City with a crowd expected to reach 41,000. The Spirit, no strangers to this stage. They're unbeaten in previous showcase games at Wrigley Field in Chicago, Oracle Park in San Francisco, and Mile High Stadium in Denver earlier this season. The Capitals fans, hey, mark your calendars. First home game of the season, October 7th, against the rival Pittsburgh Penguins in a renewal of that long rivalry between Alex Ovechkin and Sidney Crosby. It is the second time in the last four seasons the Caps and Pens open up at Washington's arena there, Capital One. Rob Woodfork, WTOP Sports.
15: 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Up ahead after traffic and weather.
7: Tense moments during two high-profile confirmation hearings for Attorney General and DNI.
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3: The top DMV traffic incidents that we're watching. District, Southeast Southwest Freeway, eastbound near South Capitol Street. Just seconds ago, DDOT cleared their crash and reopened the lanes. But we're still jammed inbound on 395. Maryland 95 northbound between 32 and 175. MDOT still with their crash in the left lane. Virginia, I-66, westbound near 234 Sudley Road. VDOT protecting an oversized load and blocking the right lane of 66. Westbound delays through Manassas. It's time to say goodnight to that check engine light with the free AutoZone Fix Finder service. 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Dave Dildine, next traffic report in 10 minutes.
4: The WTOP forecast heat advisory stays with us until 8 o'clock tonight. We're going to continue with these hot temperatures. It'll be hazy overnight, muggy as well, with overnight lows in the 70s to low 80s. Very hot again for Thursday. Chance for an isolated storm or two. Tomorrow's highs could be as much as 101 degrees for the air temperature. The feels like temperature right now in Leesburg seems to be coming in the highest there. It feels like it's 109 air temperature, 96 in Tysons, 95 in Waldorf.
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4: Good afternoon. I'm Ann Kramer.
2: And I'm Sean Anderson. We have Grace Newton as our producer.
4: One of the big stories we're following for you is happening on Capitol Hill, where two high-profile, high-stakes Senate confirmation hearings were held today. One for President Trump's choice to become the next attorney general. That's Todd Blanche. The other is for his nominee to become director of national intelligence. That is Jay Clayton. WTOP's Mitchell Miller has details today on the Hill.
7: The ranking Democrat on the Senate Judiciary Committee, Dick Durbin, suggested that Todd Blanche was more concerned about President Trump than the sexual assault victims of Jeffrey Epstein, and he pressed Blanche to meet with them.
8: I have never said I will not meet with survivors.
9: Will you meet with these 10 survivors? I'm asking you on the record.
8: If they have lawyers, as you know, I'm prohibited from meeting directly with them. I have met with counsel for survivors.
7: During the Senate Intelligence Committee confirmation hearing for DNI nominee Jay Clayton, Georgia Senator John Ossoff seemed incredulous that Clayton knew little about the former DNI Tulsi Gabbard getting involved in reviewing 2020 election results in his state.
10: I had not thought about it until you brought it to my attention yesterday.
11: Your answers lack credibility. You're being evasive and you're not being candid or forthright. And everybody across the country is going to watch this and know that.
7: On Capitol Hill, Mitchell Miller, WTOP News.
2: Also on Capitol Hill, a Senate confirmation hearing for another key post. The director for the Centers for Disease Control and Prevention, Dr. Erica Schwartz, was a deputy surgeon general in the first Trump administration and had spent most of her career running health services in the military. It's the third attempt by the Trump administration to confirm a permanent leader of the troubled CDC. David Weldon withdrew right before his confirmation hearing. Susan Menares was fired by HHS Secretary Robert F. Kennedy Jr. a month into the job in a clash over vaccines. Well, senators explored how her positive views on childhood vaccines would mesh with Kennedy's anti-vaccine efforts. She seemed to struggle with questions about whether she would maintain her independence from Secretary Kennedy should she disagree with him. We'll talk more about this as we go through the afternoon here on WTOP.
4: 4:33 to the U.S. war against Iran now. Iran is hitting back today after 3 days of the U.S. launching attacks. And regional and global leaders say they're now concerned this could explode into a much wider war. WTOP national security correspondent J.J. Green's been following developments, and J.J. joins us live.
12: And American warplanes pounded Iranian coastal defenses, missile sites, and naval positions in an expanding effort to reopen the Strait of Hormuz. But military superiority is not the same as control. Iran today has been fighting back, shooting down an American drone in Bandar Abbas, they say. There was a powerful explosion in Erbil, northern Iraq, today that is said to have targeted the airport and the U.S. consulate building. Iran still has mines, drones, missiles, and fast attack boats. Most importantly, it's created enough fear that some shipping companies are refusing to use the U.S. escorted passage through the Strait of Hormuz. And we're getting growing concerns from global leaders and especially leaders in the region today about the fact that there's nothing going on that they know of in terms of talks or cooler heads prevailing. Reporting live, J.J. Green, back to you, Sean and Ann.
2: J.J., as if the Pentagon didn't have enough to deal with a war in Iran, now there's talk about a connection to Cuba. What have you learned on that?
12: Yeah, the Pentagon is a planning organization. That's what they do. That's the main job that they have. If you ask most folks about it, that's what they'll tell you. But we do know that they've been planning something that may have a bit more urgency to it than the normal planning process. CBS News and others reported today, the Associated Press, that there are some discussions going on inside the Pentagon about attacking Cuba. So what they're doing is looking at contingency planning. I've been told the Pentagon and intelligence community are also examining options that the president can use. And analysts are trying to figure out what Cuba would do to respond. And the reason that this is going on, according to sources, is that there is a longstanding connection between Cuba and Iran, and Russia's linked with them as well. So there is perhaps this concern that Iran may use Cuba as a sort of dark horse attack point against the U.S., which is 90 miles from Florida, mind you. And so, therefore, the administration may be looking at that as a way to be prepared for that or a way to head it off.
4: J.J., thank you.
12: You're welcome.
4: WTOP National Security Correspondent J.J. Green. France is a step closer to legalizing assisted suicide. The French General Assembly passed a bill that would allow adults with incurable illnesses, terminal illnesses, to receive medication that could help them die. There would be tight restrictions. The country's Constitutional Council still has to okay the measure before it becomes legal. It marks the end of years-long contentious debate over end-of-life care in the heavily Catholic France, which has an increasingly aging population. Neighboring Switzerland allows medically assisted suicide, while the UK is considering it. If you or someone you know needs help, the National Suicide Prevention Lifeline provides free and confidential support for people in distress 24/7. You can reach them at 988 or at suicidepreventionlifeline.org.
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2: 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Traffic and weather, and Dave Dildine in the WTOP Traffic Center.
3: In Virginia, 95 southbound, heavy and slow, Woodbridge through Dale City. Between the Dale City car and truck rest areas, VDOT with a disabled vehicle and only one lane to the left is getting by their response. Southbound on 95. The crash beyond Dumfries is clear. 66 westbound, delays through Manassas, near Business 234 Sudley Road. They're protecting an oversized load. Right lane is blocked. Beltway, long delays this afternoon. Interloop, exacerbated by response to a crash near Georgetown Pike along the right side, but it's almost just as slow getting up to and across the American Legion Bridge. It's going to take an hour plus to do the outer loop from the Springfield Interchange to the Woodrow Wilson Bridge after effects from earlier incidents. Upriver, jammed inbound on the 14th Street Bridge. The crash on the Southeast-Southwest Freeway beyond the 3rd Street Tunnel is clear. Southbound on 395 near 110 Arlington, the response to a bus crash blocking the right side. 395 southbound, stay center if you can. In Maryland on 95 northbound between 32 and 175, the damage blocks the left lane. You're slow through Columbia. Baltimore-Washington Parkway, congestion as normal. Routine northbound slowing on 270. 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Dave Dildine, next traffic report in 10 minutes.
4: 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Over to 7 News First Alert meteorologist Steve Rudin.
17: Heat advisory until 8 o'clock this evening. Hazy sunshine with temperatures that will eventually settle to the mid-70s to lower 80s overnight and into early tomorrow morning. Tomorrow forecast highs will be in the mid to upper 90s to around 100. There's a chance for a stray thunderstorm during the afternoon. Partly cloudy and hot on Friday near 100 degrees. I'm 7 News meteorologist Steve Rudin in the First Alert Weather Center.
2: Most spots around here feels like more than 100. We had a reading of 110 in our heat index in Leesburg earlier today. We're at 98 degrees in DuPont Circle, 94 in Germantown, 95 in Annandale.
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13: More encouraging news about inflation. First, we got news about consumer prices cooling. Now it's wholesale prices. The producer price index falling some 0.3% last month. That is the first drop in almost a year. A winning Wednesday for the major stock averages. The Dow Jones Industrial Average up 150 points. The S&P 500 advanced 28. The NASDAQ rose 162 points. BWI Thurgood Marshall Airport is planning to do some repair work on its longest runway, and that runway is going to close next week. BWI expects the work to last through October. And if you fly on Frontier Airlines, some good news, especially if you like to watch movies. The discount carrier is bringing Wi-Fi to its planes starting next year. Frontier is going to work with Elon Musk's Starlink company. John Wardock, WTOP News.
2: All right, John, thanks. It's 4:42 here on WTOP. President Trump is coming out against yesterday's directive to ICE agents to pause traffic stops after two deadly shootings in a week where the wrong person was targeted. In a social media post today, Trump told ICE agents to, quote, go back and do your very important job. First shooting was in Houston, Texas, the second in Biddeford, Maine. In both cases, agents weren't wearing body cameras. News Nation's Marcus Espinoza is covering protests in Maine.
21: That's a main focus point out of a lot of these protests here is the fact that no body cameras in this incident, no body cameras in the incident in Houston, both of those resulting in the deaths of individuals. This has also become partisan, as well as there are a lot of politics going on here. Maine's Republican Senator Susan Collins is blaming Democrats for DHS not having the cameras. Meanwhile, Maine in the middle of a heated Senate race ahead of the midterms, and one Democratic hopeful is attempting to link Collins to the shootings and to ICE.
2: White House border czar Tom Homan says that the pause is temporary, not a policy change. He also says if there was wrongdoing, the officers will be held accountable.
4: Up ahead on WTOP, the Nationals enjoying a good offensive season so far, but can they keep it going in the second half? We will check in with Spencer Nussbaum from The Athletic. It's 4:43.
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2: 4:45, I'm Sean Anderson.
4: I'm Ann Kramer, thanks for joining us.
2: Well, here we go, midpoint of the baseball season, and the Washington Nationals have been one of the surprises of the National League. Now, they enter the second half of the season with a 48-49 record. It ranks them fourth in the NL East, but folks thought they would be a lot worse. And the reason for all of this has been a surprisingly explosive offensive season. They've been the best offense in baseball so far. What's the outlook for the rest of the season?
4: Well, joining us now live is Spencer Nussbaum. He covers the Nationals, I should say, for The Athletic. Spencer, good to have you back on with us this afternoon. Let's start with, what do you think is the secret sauce for the Nats offense?
24: Yeah, it's funny. There are so many different ways that I could answer this question. The two biggest things I would say is they have probably two of the 10 to 15 best hitters in all of baseball with James Wood and CJ Abrams. Who were fantastic in stretches this past season in 2025 and have just taken it to another level this year. Beyond that, I would say that the coaching has been overhauled this season. And so when you look at some players who maybe didn't get as much of a shot on another team or maybe weren't performing up to standard in past seasons, they're all taking it off, whether it's Curtis Meade, Luis Garcia Jr., Dalen Lyle. All these guys are having career seasons, which has been really impressive.
2: Now, as great as this offense has been, oh my gosh, the bullpen. And if the Nationals just had a decent bullpen, an average bullpen, we'd be talking about a true shot at the playoffs. So can the historically bad bullpen turn around this season? What's your outlook here?
24: Yeah, I think it would be really difficult for them to do that. I think when you look at the trajectory they're on pace to break the blown saves record, as you kind of alluded to. And the problem for them is there isn't really an answer on the way, right? They don't really have someone in the minor leagues ready to come up and take on that role. They don't have someone on the big league staff who can just overpower you with strikeouts. And so when you get into these tense spots late in games, they just lack the experience and the whiffs to kind of get through it. So I think they're probably going to break that record. The question is, do they break it by a little or do they break it by a lot? And I think right now they're probably going to break it by a lot.
4: All right, Spencer, let's talk about what the Nationals might do with the trade deadline then.
24: Yeah. So I think there's a basically everything is on the table right now. I think we talked about that bullpen, and that's an area where they could maybe add, you know, one or two arms at the deadline if they decide, hey, we really want to go for it this season and next year and have a chance over these next two seasons. I think what feels more likely, just reading between the lines, is probably going the path of trading away some of their players on the big league roster so that they're better set up for the future. I think they just lack the pitching depth in the major leagues and frankly in the minor leagues to compete. And I think that they understand, hey, we're in a position where we want that window to be open as long as possible. And that probably will mean trading away a few pieces on the big league roster.
2: But let me ask you about that, because the reason why fans have become re-engaged this year has been the excitement of those guys on the offensive side. So if they were to trade somebody like CJ Abrams, who would be desired by a lot of teams, wouldn't that hurt the relationship with the fan base?
24: Yeah, and even beyond that, it would hurt the relationship with the clubhouse, right? You have all these fans showing up because they're starting to believe, and it's not like attendance numbers have boomed, but they've been up recently because the team's been interesting. And again, going back to that kind of clubhouse piece, right? They've put in all this extra early work before games, which is a big reason for their success. Morale's been super high. And if you trade away a CJ Abrams or someone else on the big league roster who's had a lot of contributions to their success, you can only imagine what that does to the work, the preparation, and kind of everyone in that room. So I think that's something that their president of baseball operations, Paul Taboni, understands and makes the decisions all that more tougher when the deadline eventually comes around in early August.
4: Spencer, does the team have a shot at making postseason here?
24: Yeah, so if you look at the projections, they have the Nationals at about a 3% chance to make the playoffs. And I'd say, frankly, the odds are a little bit higher than that, just because, again, of how good this offense has been and because of the fact that you could see pitching potentially turn it around. So I think it's still an outside shot, especially in the National League. But I think they're going to be interesting all the way through the end of September, which is really something we haven't said in, 7 years at this point.
2: Yeah.
24: So I think at the very least they will try to play meaningful games in September. And I think that it's too early to say they're out of it, which in and of itself is progress.
2: Spencer, great to talk to you. Thanks so much. We appreciate it.
24: Thank you.
2: Spencer Nussbaum covers the Nationals for The Athletic.
4: Let's head to the traffic center, find out what's happening with Dave.
3: On Interstate 95, between the D.C. and Baltimore metro areas, northbound traffic's heavy and slow from Laurel toward Columbia. And at a point before 175, the crash is along the left side. In Virginia on 95, southbound between Dale City and Dumfries. After the car rest area, the response to a disabled vehicle. Right lanes are blocked. Only one left lane is getting by on the main line. We are jammed out of Woodbridge as a result. On 66 westbound, delays from Centerville to Manassas. VDOT was protecting an oversized load near exit 47 Sudley Road. I think that is out of the way now. Front of the line is moving. It's a slow drive down the inner loop from the Dulles Toll Road across the Legion Bridge, and very slow on the outer loop from Springfield across the Woodrow Wilson Bridge. We are brought to you by LexisNexis. I'm Dave Dildine. Next traffic report in less than 10 minutes.
2: Let's go to Mark Pena in the 7 News First Alert Weather Center. Mark, did we hit 100 anywhere today?
6: You know, officially not yet, but we are very close, sitting at 97 degrees at the official reporting location at Reagan National. And I see a couple of 99s out there as well. So certainly right on the doorstep of that triple digit day. Whether or not we reach it, it is still a very hot and humid day for sure. Feels like temperatures right now, the heat index is well over 100 area wide, anywhere from 102 to as hot as 107 right now. Now, we do have a heat advisory from the National Weather Service. This expires pretty much when the sun sets, and that's when those temperatures will finally begin to cool off. But just barely, a lot of neighborhoods barely dropping below 80 degrees by tomorrow morning. We're back at 100 degrees for your high on Thursday, mixing in mostly sunny skies, mixing in with a little bit of wildfire smoke, which is what I think is keeping temperatures just below the century mark right now. Some of this Canadian wildfire smoke acting like cloud cover. And while we're splitting hairs, again, we're still not at 100 degrees yet. We're likely going to see a very similar setup tomorrow. Temperatures for your Friday back in the mid 90s. So not expecting another triple digit day on Friday, but still very hot. And heading into the weekend, the fever breaks again, but that'll come with storm chances for both Saturday and Sunday. Some of those could be on the strong and severe side. So again, it's very hot out there, but still not seeing any triple digits, but we are very close. 99 in Chantilly, 97 at Reagan National, and 99 right now in Suitland.
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2: Today's To Your Health report is sponsored by Johns Hopkins Medicine Arlington. A switch when it comes to medical advice if concerns over allergies stop you from ever getting a pet.
12: If your child has asthma, you've probably heard the warnings. Things like dust, pollen, mold, and pet dander can trigger an asthma attack. So for years, families with asthmatic children have often been advised to avoid getting a cat. But new research suggests that cats may do the opposite. In a study of more than 30,000 children published in Frontiers in Allergies, children with asthma living with cats didn't experience worse asthma symptoms or more asthma attacks than those without a cat. Flare-ups happened in roughly 3% of all kids, whether they had a cat or not. Even the number of cats in the home and their age made no difference. While this brings new hope for pet lovers living with asthma, it only applies to cats. The verdict is still out on how dogs, rabbits, and other furry friends impact childhood asthma. With this Medical Minute, I'm Melissa Adon.
2: WTOP's To Your Health report is sponsored by Johns Hopkins Medicine, located in Arlington in Ballston Quarter.
4: Sports on WTOP, powered by Maximus, moving people and technology forward. Rob, there's been some screaming and some yelling going on in this match.
14: Yeah, and I'm just going to go ahead and say, as expected, reigning World Cup champion Argentina made their late push, scored the equalizer on an Enzo Fernandez goal in the 85th minute. To get level with England in just moments ago, who else but Lionel Messi scored on a header in front of the goal. It is now Argentina 2-1 over England in extra time. You may recall Fernandez was the one who scored the stoppage time winner in that wild two-goal comeback against Egypt. And, of course, Messi with the equalizer. Well, the roles reversed this time, and the long goal has them now on the brink, now just a few minutes away from playing Spain in the final on Sunday. And again, in extra time, looks like they still have a few more minutes left to go. On the women's side, the Washington Spirit return to the pitch on the road against Gotham FC tonight in the Queens Classic at Citi Field in front of an anticipated crowd of over 41,000 to see the first NWSL match in New York City. Major League Baseball, dark until Friday, but the Nationals reshuffled the roster a bit in preparation for the second half stretch as Drew Millis now on the 10-day injured list. That is retroactive to July 12 with a fractured finger, but they do get back one in the form of righty reliever Max Kranick from the 60-day injured list. Any and all help is welcome to that bullpen. The full slate of the NHL's first 84-game season drops tomorrow, but today the Capitals announced the home opener is October 7th against the Pittsburgh Penguins. Rob Whitfork, WTOP Sports.
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3: Top traffic incidents we're tracking. Virginia 66 westbound after 29 Centerville crash in the backup. Oversized load near Sudley Road on the right. 95 southbound jammed badly after Dale City and the rest area. The right lanes are blocked at one broken down. In Maryland, 95 northbound, a crash near 32 on the right. The original closer to 175 on the left. 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Dave Tildine, next traffic report in 10 minutes.
2: Forecast, Steve Rudin.
0: Hazy sunshine and a heat advisory until 8 o'clock this evening. Temperatures will fall through the 90s before settling to the mid-70s to lower 80s by early tomorrow morning. Tomorrow, a mix of sun and clouds, a little bit of smokiness in the air. Temperatures 97 to 100 degrees. I'm 7 News meteorologist Steve Rudin in the First Alert Weather Center.
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4: Good afternoon, I'm Ann Kramer.
2: And I'm Sean Anderson. Coming up,
4: not as bad as our previous heat wave, but we are dealing with some really uncomfortable temperatures and weather again today.
2: We won't get relief tonight with temps dropping only to about 80 degrees.
13: Six deaths in days is sparking a new road safety push in Prince George's County.
15: One loss of life is too many.
13: I'm Mike Marilla.
4: Another Maryland inmate, prison inmate, has been killed. A new report shedding light on how staffing shortages might be making that happen.
2: And it's messy magic again at the World Cup.
16: From ABC News, I'm Michelle Franzen. The U.S. carried out rare daytime strikes today against Iran's coastal defense systems as the battle over control of the Strait of Hormuz takes a new turn. Iran also beginning to fire back at U.S. assets in the region. ABC's Christian Cordero has more.
17: This video circulating online is from the southern port of Chabahar. Another video posted online shows Iran's retaliation in the escalating attacks, hitting a building in Kuwait that Iran's regime says stored U.S. weapons. Gulf allies, including Bahrain and Jordan, say their air defense systems have intercepted incoming missiles.
16: Secretary Pete Hegseth announcing troops will be tested annually for testosterone levels.
18: Under the new policy, service members aged 30 and older will receive annual testosterone screenings as part of their routine health assessments. And those diagnosed with a testosterone deficiency will have the option to undergo testosterone replacement therapy. Low testosterone levels have long been a concern in the military, though doctors have raised concerns that the online popularity of the therapy could lead to overprescribing. Peter Haralambos, ABC News.
16: President Trump has overturned the pause on vehicle stops by federal agents during immigration operations. That directive issued yesterday by HHS Secretary Mark Wayne Mullen following officer-involved shootings in Maine and Texas. In Maine, the state attorney general's office says it continues to investigate the fatal shooting of a Colombian immigrant by federal law enforcement. ABC's Victor Oquendo says the family is demanding a transparent investigation.
19: Outrage grows over a deadly shooting in Biddeford, Maine, where 25-year-old Johann Sebastian Guerrero was shot and killed, even though he was not the intended target of immigration officers. According to representation for the family, Guerrero had a Social Security number, as well as work authorization in the United States. DHS says Guerrero entered the country illegally in September 2023, but obtained a work permit in 2025.
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4: 502. Wednesday, July the 15th, we have sunshine, continued hot temperatures right now, a little bit of haze from some wildfires in Canada. 97 in Penn Quarter. Good afternoon, I'm Ann Kramer.
2: And I'm Sean Anderson. Our top story here on WTOP is the weather. It has been another day filled with uncomfortable temperatures with all this heat and humidity.
21: Another scorcher of a heat wave around the DMV beginning today with temperatures topping out in the lower 100s. And when you factor in the humidity, which is very high, we've got feels like temperatures, the heat index values anywhere from 102 to 105 degrees. That's why the National Weather Service has a heat advisory in effect for the entire area until about 8 p.m. tonight. We're going to do it all over again on your Thursday. Temperatures back in the lower 100s with feels like temperatures again anywhere from 102 to 105 degrees.
2: At 7 News First Alert meteorologist Mark Pena, we will not get any relief tonight, really. Overnight temperatures are dropping to about 80.
4: Well, the temperatures, high temperatures, increase the risk of experiencing heat exhaustion, even heat stroke, and there are some symptoms we should be looking out for.
22: Things like dizziness, things like nausea, you're getting warm, you're sweating heavily, your pulse is rapidly increasing, headaches, these can all be signs.
4: That is Jamie Madrigano. She's an associate professor at the Johns Hopkins Bloomberg School of Public Health. Tomorrow, we will be under a code orange air alert. This is brand new information. That means the air is considered to be unhealthy for sensitive groups. You've heard Steve Rudin talk to us about it, Mark Pena as well. It has to do with these wildfires that are happening in Canada. We will have our full forecast coming up at 5:08.
2: It's 5:04. Six people have been killed in two motorcycle-related crashes in Prince George's County in just the past few days. County and state leaders say the tragedies underscore the consequences of dangerous driving. Let's get more from WTOP's Mike Murillo.
1: The crashes happened days apart in Adelphi and along Route 301, leaving six people dead. As investigators work to determine exactly what happened, County Executive Aisha Braveboy says one thing is clear.
5: One crash is too many. One loss of life is too many.
1: She says the county's developing a Road to Zero action plan, which will focus on everything from roadway design to enforcement to education and technology. Prince George's County Police Chief George Nader says behind all of it is a desire to spare families from devastating news.
6: One of the worst things that officers have to do, whether it be a homicide or a fatal crash, is go to someone's home in the middle of the night and tell them that they will never see their young one again.
1: The plan is expected to be released later this fall as the county reminds you to slow down, put your phone down, and always buckle up when in the car. In Upper Marlboro, Mike Murillo, WTOP News.
4: 5:04, an inmate's death at a Western Maryland prison has triggered an investigation into possible criminal misconduct

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1: And there's a lot of pent-up frustrations. I can preview a story that we have coming later this week. We did a sample of dozens of other states just to see how we match up. And Maryland's inmate homicide problem is among the very worst in the entire country.
2: And that's Justin Fenton, investigative reporter for The Banner. Justin joined us earlier here on WTOP.
3: A man who died after being taken into custody in Greenbelt earlier this month has now been identified. The Maryland Attorney General's office says 40-year-old Michael McDougall of Frederick was arrested by U.S. Park Police following a single vehicle crash on the Baltimore-Washington Parkway. Investigators say McDougall became unresponsive while in custody. He was later pronounced dead at a hospital. An infant who was in the vehicle was not injured. The investigation remains ongoing.
2: Well, the Fairfax County Police Department says it's going to expand its drone program from 13 launch sites to 18. Police say the drones can often reach a call in less than 2 minutes and give critical information to actual physical officers responding before they get there.
4: Several months ago, where a caller called in and what they believed was somebody with a bow and arrow in the median on a major roadway. Obviously, this is going to generate a massive response.
2: Lieutenant Brad Worland oversees drone training for the county. He says the technology is helping police quickly assess potentially dangerous situations, including the one there where the drone figured out a person reported to have a weapon actually was carrying a stick.
4: Situations like that, getting that data there before the officers got there, proved invaluable.
2: The department says it's flown more than 1,500 drone missions since the program started.
3: This just into the WTOP newsroom. Argentina comes back from a one-goal deficit to defeat England 2-1 in the semifinals of the World Cup. So it was in stoppage time where Argentina got the winning goal. We will tell you more about England-Argentina coming up with our own Rob Woodfork in sports coming up at 5:25 here on WTOP.
2: And up ahead in money news on WTOP.
3: We'll talk to John Wardock as we had the Dow in green territory today. It's 5:07.
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3: Traffic and weather here on WTOP. Off we go to Dave Dildine in the traffic center.
10: Leaving the D.C. metro area on I-95. Delays in both Maryland and Virginia. From the Laurel Rest Area toward Columbia, northbound delays lead up to two crashes. Two trucks rear-ending at the 32 interchange. Skid marks onto the right shoulder. That's where they landed, but debris is still blocking the right lane. Ahead, between 32 and 175, the original crash along the left side. In Virginia, from Woodbridge and the Dale City rest area, southbound traffic on I-95 is jammed. And before the Dale City truck scales, the response to a disabled vehicle. Only one left lane is getting by that. Southbound on 95 there in Prince William County. Express lanes awfully tempting. We had a crash involving a truck earlier in the afternoon near Dumfries. That has cleared. But on I-66, work to do. Westbound traffic is heavy and slow through Centerville. Beyond Route 29, had one or two stopped in the left lane. I think they drifted onto the right shoulder. The original holdup, this oversized load. The protection still blocking the right lane at Business 234, Sudley Road, Manassas. Beltway backups on the Interloop from 123 to the Legion Bridge. Outer loop from the Springfield Interchange to the Woodrow Wilson Bridge. 395 southbound near 110. Response to a bus crash crowding the rightmost deceleration lane. 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
1: Check up our forecast now from 7 News First Alert meteorologist Steve Rudin.
2: Hazy sunshine as we move through the early evening. A heat advisory does continue. We'll see temperatures that will slowly fall through the 90s before settling to the mid to upper 70s to lower 80s by early tomorrow morning. Tomorrow, partly cloudy and hot once again, 95 to 100 degrees. A chance for a stray shower or thunderstorm during the afternoon may produce a brief heavier downpour, but not everyone will see wet weather. Mid-90s to around 100 on Friday, storms for the weekend. I'm 7 News meteorologist Steve Rudin in the First Alert Weather Center.
3: We're at 97 degrees at Reagan National, 97 at BWI Marshall, 95 out of Dulles. Our feels-like temperature well into the 100s this afternoon. 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
4: Some more residential housing could be coming to the area around Suitland Metro Station. The Washington Business Journal reports the planning board for Prince George's County is expected to vote on the three-building project next week. Is Clarendon about to lose its Lululemon store? Arlington Now reports the space is listed as available soon on a retail leasing website. A winning Wednesday for the major stock averages. The Dow Jones Industrial Average gained 150 points. The S&P 500 added 28. The NASDAQ climbed 162 points. And coming up Thursday, where are consumers shopping and how are retailers looking these days? We get the latest on retail sales in the morning. John Wardock, WTOP News.
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3: Coming up here on WTOP, concerns that these hot temperatures could damage historical documents at a new exhibit under the Lincoln Memorial. We'll talk about it next with a reporter from CityCast DC. It's 512.
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1: It is 5:14. I'm Ann Kramer.
3: And I'm Sean Anderson. Thanks for being with us.
1: Well, it's only been open a couple of weeks, but a new exhibit beneath the Lincoln Memorial is now facing some technical problems that could put some historical documents reportedly at risk. The exhibit opened last month, as we said, as part of America's 250th birthday. It features rare copies of the Emancipation Proclamation and the 13th Amendment signed by President Abraham Lincoln. But National Park Service employees say temperatures inside the display case have repeatedly climbed above the recommended preservation levels.
3: Well, joining us live to talk more about this, Emma Huber, reporter at CityCast DC. Thank you so much for joining us. We appreciate it.
7: Yeah, thank you for having me.
3: So just how hot has it been getting in that new place?
7: Yeah, so I asked the Park Service about the hottest temperature that it's reached, and they actually didn't answer my question. But I talked to three Park Service officials familiar and reviewed some internal communications and found that it repeatedly overnight was reaching above 80 degrees, which is, you know, well above the ideal temperature for documents like these. For reference, the National Archives keeps its documents, its most rare documents, at 67 degrees. And I talked to some preservationists that said, like, really 75 is about as high as you want really valuable documents like these getting.
1: It sounds like, Emma, this should have been something someone thought about ahead of time. So what is the biggest risk to these documents in that heat?
7: Absolutely. So I'm no expert on this. So I sat down with a historical preservationist to talk to me a little bit about this. And I mean, there's a lot of risks. You could face mold depending on what the humidity levels are like. We know when it gets hotter, humidity is more likely to be an issue. The paper could yellow, become embrittled. And one thing that I didn't think of that this preservationist brought up was that the hotter it gets, the more likely pests are to be attracted to the area and potentially even eat away at that valuable old paper.
3: You mentioned it was a little bit of digging to try to get some answers on this. Has the National Park Service said anything in response?
7: Yes, the National Park Service did respond to me. I sent them a list of about a dozen questions. They didn't answer my questions specifically, but they gave me a general statement saying that staff there are actively monitoring the environmental conditions of the exhibit and are managing the space to ensure that the documents are cared for. But like I said, they didn't answer any of my questions about, hey, I'm hearing that it's reaching over 80 degrees, or even my question about why there was a fan set up pointed towards the display.
1: Emma, beyond the preservation concerns, what else have you been hearing about security and maintenance problems there underneath the Lincoln Memorial?
7: Right. Absolutely. The potential danger to these historic documents is what's been grabbing most people's attention. But as I was talking to these National Park Service employees, they raised some other concerns. There was a power outage over the weekend that resulted in a fair amount of tours of the museum getting canceled. A glass door shattered after a collision with a visitor's automated wheelchair. And also, there's kind of a security mechanism when you enter the museum that is supposed to prevent multiple sets of doors from unlocking at the same time, just to kind of protect the visitors inside the museum and the exhibit. And I've heard from multiple Park Service officials that that security mechanism is not working.
3: Interesting stuff. Emma, thanks for sharing with us. Appreciate it.
7: Yes, thank you for having me.
3: Mm-hmm. Emma Huber is a reporter at CityCast DC.
1: 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We start off in the traffic center with Dave.
0: In the district, about more than an hour ago, near the Lincoln Memorial and the Korean War Memorial, there was a crash on Independence Avenue westbound near 23rd Street, which gets you down off the Arlington Memorial Bridge out of Lincoln Circle. That might still be there because inbound traffic on the Memorial Bridge is still pretty slow, but it's also very slow going at the 14th Street Bridge in the inbound direction. Outbound, a little more tolerable. Southbound 395 near 110, bus crash, mostly out of the way on the shoulders and stripes. Deeper into Virginia, though, long delays on 95 southbound from Newington and Lorton and Woodbridge past Dale City. Between the car and truck rest areas, the VDOT response to the broken down vehicle almost completed. It's only one left lane getting by for now, but hopefully we're going to get all those lanes back in service. They're picking up the cones as we speak. 66 westbound delays Centerville to Manassas near Business 234. Oversized load, right lane is still blocked. Volume delays on the outer loop from the Springfield Interchange to the Woodrow Wilson Bridge and inner loop from the Dulles Toll Road across the American Legion Bridge. Pockets of congestion in Maryland on the inner loop near Chevy Chase Silver Spring College Park. Between the beltways on 95. Northbound near 32, truck crash out of the way on the right shoulder. Car crash between 32 and 175 remains on your left side. And it's time to say goodnight to that check engine light with the free AutoZone Fix Finder service. 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AutoZone. Dave Dildine, next traffic report in about 10 minutes.
3: To 7 News First Alert meteorologist Steve Rudin.
2: Hazy sunshine along with hot temperatures moving through the early evening will fall through the 80s, eventually settling to the mid-70s to lower 80s by early tomorrow morning. Tomorrow there's a chance for a stray shower and thunderstorm, mainly during the afternoon and early evening. Not everyone will see one. However, if you do find yourself under one of these storms, expect some pockets of moderate to heavy rainfall. Highs will be in the upper 90s to around 100 degrees. Mid-90s to around 100 on Friday. Storm chances this weekend. I'm 7 News meteorologist Steve Rudin in the First Alert Weather Center.
1: Still have 96 at Fort Belvoir, 98 at Foggy Bottom, 94 in Silver Spring. And those feels like temperatures have been well over 100 degrees today. 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
3: Coming up here on WTOP, the legal challenges to Virginia's abortion rights constitutional amendment. And in just a few minutes, Rob Woodfork on a stunner at the World Cup. 521.
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1: 523.
3: Virginia's proposed constitutional amendment protecting abortion rights remains on track for the November ballot after a judge dismissed the latest legal challenge. Now, the lawsuit focused on the amendment process. The argument was the House of Delegates clerk failed to send copies of the measure to circuit court clerks across the state. A judge rejected that argument.
21: One of the attorneys involved in the case has said that this is expected to be escalated to Virginia Supreme Court, that they are planning an appeal. So again, this is one of two cases that the proposed abortion constitutional amendment is facing. And essentially, this one, it seems like, is going to be escalated possibly again to Virginia Supreme Court. We'll have to wait and see if that ultimately happens. But there's already an indication that an appeal is planned here.
3: That's WTOP Scott Gelman. Now, the amendment and its place on the ballot still faces a separate legal challenge, with opponents arguing the wording voters will see on the ballot is misleading.
1: Montgomery County leaders are considering a new bill that's aimed at cracking down on what's called street takeovers, where drivers perform all kinds of stunts and sometimes drag race. Here's WTOP's Kate Ryan.
22: I know the pain of losing someone suddenly and violently on our roadways.
23: Mindy Baden, whose son Brett was hit by a car and killed in Montgomery County 6.5 years ago, supports the bill that would give county police more civil enforcement authority when it comes to street takeovers. John Seng with Safe Roads Maryland also supports the bill and suggested expanding the department.
24: The solution, however, is not fewer officers, but more outstanding officers.
23: Under the proposed legislation, coordinating or promoting takeovers would be prohibited, along with blocking roadways and taking part in high-risk maneuvers. A committee session on the bill is set for October 5th. Kate Ryan, WTOP News.
3: Sports here on WTOP brought to you by Amentum, delivering advanced solutions for space and defense. Rob Woodfork is here. I don't know what is it about Argentina and what divine intervention that comes seemingly every game, but they pulled it off again.
4: Yeah, from FIFA or higher up, who knows? But Argentina continues on with another miracle comeback. They'll have the chance to defend their World Cup title on Sunday after beating England today 2-1. They did all their scoring in the final 6.5 minutes. So just can't wait to see them against this stifling Spain defense on Sunday. They have a World Cup record 6 shutouts in this tournament. My early prediction is that there won't be a shutout on Sunday. Tonight, the Washington Spirit can overtake San Diego for the top spot in the NWSL standings with a win over Gotham FC in the league's first ever match in New York City at the Mets home ballpark, Citi Field. The anticipated crowd of over 41,000 there to see the top 5 matchup. The Nationals, of course, know Citi Field well. They'll return to action Friday without Drew Millis. He is the first position player for the Nationals to land on the injured list. He has a fractured finger that will sit him out for 10 days, roughly, retroactive to July 12th, the transaction. So reliever Max Kranick is back on the roster from the 60-day injured list. The Capitals, for the second time in 4 years, will host the Pittsburgh Penguins in the home opener on October 7th, as announced this morning. The rest of the cap slate for the 2026-27 season, the first 84-game campaign in the NHL, will be announced tomorrow. Rob Woodfork, WTOP Sports.
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3: WTOP's traffic and weather. We've got Dave Dildine in the traffic center.
0: The top traffic incidents. Virginia 66 westbound in Centerville. Rescue units heading to a new crash past 29 at Sudley Road in Manassas. The protection for an oversized load blocks the right lane. We can strike the I-95 disabled vehicle off the list in Dale City. That led to long southbound delays through Woodbridge. The lanes are open, but just like a light changing red to green, it takes time for everyone to start moving. In Maryland 95, the northbound pace is improving steadily from Laurel to Columbia. The crashes near and north of 32 are clear. There's still a crash on 32 westbound at Shaker Drive. Traffic's brought to you by Navy Federal Credit Union. All active duty veterans and their families are eligible to join. Navy Federal says our members are the mission. I'm Dave Dildine. Next traffic report in 10 minutes.
1: The WTOP forecast. We're still in a heat advisory until 8 o'clock tonight. Hazy and muggy overnight. Overnight lows expected to be in the 70s. Very hot day again tomorrow. Isolated storm towards the afternoon and evening. Tomorrow's highs 101 right now, 96 on the National Mall's. The air temperature 97 in College Park.
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1: Good afternoon. I'm Ann Kramer.
3: And I'm Sean Anderson. We have Grace Newton as our producer.
1: One of the big stories we're following for you is the latest on the U.S. war against Iran. Two sides are trading attacks. The last 3 days, it was the U.S. launching attacks on Iran. Today, Iran is hitting back. And the concern all over the region is if there is a mistake or a miscalculation. WTOP national security correspondent J.J. Green joins us live with why that is a deep concern.
2: And Iran is surrounded by 13 neighboring countries, sharing land borders with seven nations, maritime borders with six others across the Persian Gulf. And there is a persistent risk of missiles and drones deviating from their intended trajectories, malfunctioning or violating neutral airspace. Long-range projectiles regularly cross intermediate sovereign airspace, forcing neighboring nations to activate air defenses and intercept incoming threats. There is the concern about interception debris. Mid-air shootdowns by regional defense batteries create hazardous debris fields that fall from the sky. There are guidance and mechanical failures as well that all are concerned about. And then there are civil aviation hazards, active missile corridors, and the risk of air defense misidentification. They pose threats to commercial flights, prompting international aviation agencies to enforce some new strict flight prohibitions. So all of those things could go wrong. There are hundreds, if not thousands, of lives in the air that could be in the line of fire. And this is one of the reasons why authorities around the world, especially in that region, are concerned. But there are millions of people on the ground that could find themselves in a tough situation. Reporting live, J.J. Green, back to you, Sean and Ann.
3: J.J., President Trump made a familiar comment today at a defense summit at the U.S. Army War College up in Pennsylvania. He said that the Iranians want to settle. But is there any indication right now that the Iranians do want to come back to the bargain?
2: Let me just read you something very quickly that I saw from the Iranian Revolutionary Guard just a few minutes ago. And this was a statement that they had essentially said, they posted, it was a response to the Supreme Leader, telling the Supreme Leader they will do everything that's necessary and possible in response to what's happened so far to deliver the harshest of blows to the aggressor, that would be the U.S., by maintaining the strategy of keeping the Strait of Hormuz closed. So what they're going to do, Sean, may not be commensurate with the kind of military activity the U.S. and the power the U.S. has, but doing that one seemingly simple thing is of great distress for the U.S. and a big, big win for them, as long as they can keep that happening, because they know the U.S. can't continue to try to keep the strait open, escorting ships. That's just really expensive, and it's just really time-consuming.
1: J.J., thanks for the update.
2: You're welcome.
1: WTOP National Security Correspondent J.J. Green. Out of Capitol Hill, where there were fireworks earlier, as senators pressed President Trump's nominee for Attorney General Todd Blanche on several major issues at his Senate confirmation hearing. Among them, how Blanche handled the release of files linked to convicted sex offender Jeffrey Epstein. More from WTOP's Mitchell Miller today on the Hill.
7: Todd Blanche has told members of the Senate Judiciary Committee that he's committed to making sure justice is served when it comes to Jeffrey Epstein and his victims.
10: We will never not do everything we can to prosecute anybody that committed any crimes against any of these women.
7: 10 of the survivors have attended the hearing, and the ranking Democrat on the committee, Dick Durbin, repeatedly sought to get Blanche to confirm he'll meet with them.
6: Will you get it done within the next 30 days that each of these survivors...
10: I will get it done today. My point is there's somebody here who can meet with them today, get their information, and arrange to meet with them.
6: I think you ought to be in the room because you ought to hear this.
7: Another high-profile confirmation hearing is taking place in the Senate Intelligence Committee, where the ranking Democrat, Virginia Senator Mark Warner, asked the nominee for Director of National Intelligence, Jay Clayton, this question.
11: Do you deny that Joe Biden won the 2020 election?
12: Senator, I'm not an election denier. Joe Biden was certified as the president.
7: The previous DNI, Tulsi Gabbard, had been involved in investigating the 2020 election and results in Georgia. On Capitol Hill, Mitchell Miller, WTOP News.
3: Also today, a Senate committee has been reviewing the nomination of Dr. Erica Schwartz to lead the Centers for Disease Control. Now, Schwartz spent much of her career in the military, including overseeing the Coast Guard's network of clinics. She also served as a deputy surgeon general in President Trump's first term. Now, the CDC has lost more than 3,000 employees since Trump returned to office. That's more than a quarter of the workforce. Schwartz has also publicly favored childhood vaccinations in direct opposition to her would-be boss, HHS Secretary Robert F. Kennedy Jr. If confirmed, Schwartz would leave her current job at United Health Group.
1: President Trump's face will be on the front of the dollar coin. The Treasury Secretary announced today it's being minted in coordination with the celebration of America's 250th birthday. Treasury Secretary Scott Bessent says the coin with Trump's face will celebrate the strength of American values. Now, it's very rare for a living president's face to be on American currency. There's lots of restrictions in place to stop it, but it looks like that isn't the case here with President Trump's face soon to be on the dollar coin.
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3: It's 5:38. It's traffic and weather with Dave Dildine in the WTOP Traffic Center.
0: In Virginia, Fairfax Fire Rescue Units finding their crash on 66 westbound after 29 Centerville. They're blocking the right side. And then more slow traffic into Manassas for well over an hour now. The VDOT response to the oversized load at Business 234 Sudley Road. Still blocking the right travel lane. 95 northbound, still heavy and slow from Lorton across the Occoquan River. It gets better beyond Prince William Parkway. The broken down car beyond the Dale City rest area cleared. On the Beltway, still contending with volume delays on the outer loop from the Springfield interchange to the Woodrow Wilson Bridge. Likewise, inner loop in slow condition from the Dulles Toll Road across the Legion Bridge up to River Road. In Maryland, though, on 270, northbound slowdowns come in separate stretches, and 95 northbound traffic's a lot better than it was earlier, steadier at least, from the Laurel Rest area past 32. Crashes from earlier near and north of 32 out of the way. And on 32 westbound near Shaker Drive, the crash cleared out of the travel lanes. Route 50, it's clear sailing, delay free between the Capitol Beltway and the Chesapeake Bay Bridge. In the district, had a crash on Independence Avenue westbound near 23rd Street southwest near the Lincoln Memorial. That might be clear. Traffic on 395 is pretty slow from the 3rd Street Tunnel to the 14th Street Bridge, in and outbound. 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Dave Dildine, next traffic report in about 10 minutes.
1: 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Over to 7 News First Alert meteorologist Steve Rudin.
4: A heat advisory continues until 8 o'clock this evening. Hazy sunshine with temperatures in the 90s. They'll drop into the mid-70s to lower 80s by early tomorrow morning. Tomorrow we have a mix of sun and clouds, another very hot day, a chance for a few pop-up showers and thunderstorms during the afternoon and early evening, 97 to 100 degrees. That's your forecast high temperature range. Mid-90s to around 100 on Friday, and looking ahead to the weekend, shower and storm chances both Saturday and Sunday. I'm 7 News meteorologist Steve Rudin in the First Alert Weather Center.
3: We have 98 in Georgetown, 97 in Bowie, and 95 degrees in Leesburg.
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13: 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We got more encouraging news about inflation on Wednesday. Wholesale prices, those are the prices in the pipeline before hitting consumers, actually fell 0.3% last month thanks to lower gas prices. The major stock averages notched wins Wednesday. The Dow Jones Industrial Average up 150 points. The S&P 500 added 28, and the NASDAQ was up 162 points. John Wardock, WTOP News.
3: Just into the WTOP newsroom, we're following developing news involving a shooting inside a Texas grocery store. Two people were shot inside a Kroger grocery in the Houston area this afternoon. This is from local law enforcement. Patrick Young says he was a few aisles over when he heard the shots.
16: I heard a scream as I was like taking frozen food out, and I thought, that's weird. And then, it's just kids, you know? That's the first thought. Kids are running around screaming. And then I heard another scream, and it was clearly an adult. And then I heard a couple more, and then I heard pop.
3: Police say the victims are in critical condition. They have not confirmed any details about the investigation, other than to say they are not searching for any of the suspects at this time.
19: Today's Federal Headlines report is brought to you by WEPA. 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
20: I'm Eric White. Here are your top headlines from Federal News Network. The Supreme Court is asking for a boost in security funding as part of its federal budget request for 2027. Justices Amy Coney Barrett and Elena Kagan testified yesterday that violent threats to the justices and their families have increased. The U.S. Marshals Service says it fielded 564 threats to federal judges nationwide over the past fiscal year. And Maryland Democrats are urging the Trump administration to walk back its planned overhaul to the federal grant-making process. In a new letter to the Office of Management and Budget, the lawmakers argue that OMB's recent proposal, if finalized, would bring political influence into a process that's meant to be nonpartisan. For more on these stories, go to federalnewsnetwork.com.
1: Up ahead on WTOP, defending champion Argentina rallied to beat England 2-1 to reach the World Cup final this Sunday against Spain. We'll talk about it with the voice of DC United and WTOP Sports Director Emeritus Dave Johnson. It's 5:43.
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3: It's 5:45. I'm Sean Anderson.
1: I'm Ann Kramer. Thanks for being with us.
3: A stunner at the World Cup today. Defending champion Argentina rallied to beat England 2-1 to reach Sunday's World Cup final. What a game. Trailing 1-0 going into the last 5 minutes of regulation time, it was Enzo Fernandez delivering the equalizer for Argentina. Then it was substitute Lautaro Martinez scoring off a brilliant pass from Lionel Messi. England's Anthony Gordon struck first, but Messi's side refused to fold. And now it's Argentina going to East Rutherford to face Spain for the trophy.
1: Well, joining us live is the voice of DC United and WTOP Sports Director Emeritus, Dave Johnson. Dave, all right, let's talk about this. What do you think did it for Argentina that it was able to pull this off?
8: Well, first of all, it bothers me. Sean Anderson's a better play-by-play and sportscaster than I could ever be. That description was just, he said it all. But we need to mention the name Lionel Messi. Again, the smallest guy on the field comes up at the biggest moments. And it really feels like this World Cup is not over until Messi says it over. He is 39 years old. He is a special generational player, and that's why it doesn't matter if you're a soccer fan, if you're a sports fan, if you appreciate icons like Michael Jordan or go right down the list, this is why he sells out wherever he goes when it's not a World Cup game, because he clearly had influence in that comeback. I was with DC United legend Jaime Moreno. We were watching the game together. And he said before the game, made a comment that he feels like Messi has been pacing himself through this tournament to secure his second straight World Cup title, because that was always the knock on Messi. Well, he's the greatest player, but he's never won a World Cup until 2022. And, you know, in 2006, I did English radio for the World Cup, and I called his first ever World Cup goal in a game against a tie. It was Serbia and Montenegro. And I certainly didn't think in 2006 we'd still be talking about him in 2026.
3: Let's talk about the England side of this, because heartbreak for the English side, as they had the 1-0 lead, and they've struggled almost every game through the World Cup, but it seemed like they had the grit to kind of hold on. What happened to England there?
8: Well, and that's exactly, you hit it again, Sean, the grit. I mean, this was, there was probably more, England has probably had more talented teams in the past with the Rooneys, the Beckhams, go all the way back to Gary Lineker. But this team seemed to have that grit and that certainly that win in Mexico City at altitude with certainly not a home field advantage showed me a lot. Even in this game, their goal was a brilliant goal. Jordan Pickford, their goalkeeper, was making amazing saves. They made a lot of substitutions late to try to say, okay, we're going to shore up the defense and see this out. And I think sometimes that does backfire. That you can't get too defensive, especially against a team like Argentina. And I've seen it over and over where teams try to see out. You cannot see out a one goal lead, as much as soccer, football is not a high scoring sport. How long does it take to score a goal? It takes less than a minute or seconds. It can all change. And we've seen it over and over again. And you can say, well, that's not the norm. Well, the World Cup is not the norm. So, and if you're England and you're facing Argentina, you have to know that they've got Messi on the field. Anything could happen. And certainly, throughout this whole World Cup, they've shown it. It's almost like they're saving everything for late so they can make a good post-World Cup documentary.
1: Dave, what's your prediction for Sunday's big match?
8: Oh, and there's Ann. She always comes in with the hard questions. It'll make me look foolish. And I'm going to just stay with Argentina. I just think today proved again to me you got to go with Messi. And the because, okay, I'm talking about an individual, but he clearly is a leader of a team, and he's a selfless player. And if you see the way his teammates react to protect him at times, you can tell there's a genuine spirit about this team. So I just cannot. Today was further evidence to me. Don't go against Argentina.
3: Okay. Well, but we're going to get your opinion a little later on in the week as we get closer to the finals. Is that okay?
8: That's okay. And Sean, I've already penciled you in to fill in for me on the Wizards because I can play by play.
1: Oh.
8: It was just terrific. In fact, me and Glenn could use a night off and we could spice it up and have Sean and Ann fill in.
1: Oh, yeah.
3: That would be entertaining. Dave, you're the best. Love you. Thank you so much. Take care. That's voice of the DC of DC United and WTOP Sports Director Emeritus, Dave Johnson.
1: 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Check in with our other friend, Dave.
0: Downtown, on and off, Secret Service blocking Constitution Avenue near the Ellipse and the Monument. A portion of 17th Street is blocked near the mall and the Executive Office Building as well. At the Potomac River Bridges, it's summer, so outbound traffic isn't as bad as inbound traffic. Late afternoon, slow merges coming into town off the George Washington Parkway and Washington Boulevard. 395 southbound near 110, bus crash blocking the far right merge lane. Centerville to Manassas on I-66. Westbound delays lead to the truck crash past 29 on the right. Then the oversized load. VDOT holding firm in the right lane there at Business 234. In Herndon, a crash on Centerville Road at McLaren Road. 95-495, volume delays, no more, no less. 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Dave Dildine, next traffic report in less than 10 minutes.
3: All right, let's head on over to Mark Pena in the 7 News First Alert Weather Center as we deal with near 100-degree temperatures. One day thing, or do we got another day of this coming?
2: Yeah, you know, we have a couple more days of this with at least temperatures well above average. We had a forecast high today of 102. Surprisingly, the wildfire smoke that we're seeing out there right now, if you're outside seeing the highs, seeing the skies look a little hazy, it's from that wildfire smoke. And that's acting like cloud cover that some of our forecast models weren't really picking up on. So still hot out there, and it still feels hotter because of the humidity. We've got feels like temperatures, the heat index, anywhere from 100 to as hot as 106 right now across the area. We've got a heat advisory for this reason until about 8 o'clock. Once the sun sets, temperatures come down, but just barely, with overnight temperatures right around 80 degrees by tomorrow morning. We're right back to the upper 90s to near 100 degrees. Again, whether or not we reach it, it's still about 10 degrees above the average high of 90. So remember those heat safety tips. Take plenty of breaks in the shade. For sure, the feels like temperatures will be back in that 100 to 105 degree range. So you don't want to push it too much if you have to be outside. Temperatures come down heading into Friday. We're back to the mid 90s. And then as we head toward the weekend, tracking some showers and storms that will cloud up the area and bring those temperatures back to near average, but it will also come with some storm chances. Some of those could be on the strong to severe side for Saturday. We'll have our eyes on that as we get a little bit closer. Right now, though, all things considered, not a bad evening, just very hot still. 97 degrees, the official temperature right now at Reagan National. It's 97 in College Park and 99 right now in Chantilly.
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3: Today's 2-year health report is sponsored by Johns Hopkins Medicine Arlington, with toxic smoke flowing from hundreds of wildfires out of Canada. The air quality for millions of Americans could soon turn unhealthy.
14: Throughout Canada, there are more than 800 wildfires burning. All that smoke provoking air quality alerts from the Great Lakes to New York and New England. In Manchester, New Hampshire, a thick, haunting haze turning skies an eerie shade of orange.
3: That's ABC News correspondent Ginger Zee. Both Baltimore and D.C. are expected to see heavy smoke from these fires starting tomorrow. We do have a code orange air alert in effect for tomorrow. WTOP's 2-year health report is sponsored by Johns Hopkins Medicine, located in Arlington in Boston Quarter.
1: 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Steve Dresner's here as everyone's digesting what just happened at the World Cup.
24: I'm getting these texts from friends. Did you see what happened today? These are people who basically didn't watch any of the matches for the last 2 weeks. Talking about what a day of soccer was. Second semifinal from Atlanta, down 1-0. Late. What did Argentina do? They came from behind once again. Well, at the 85th minute, they tied the game. Then minutes later, Lionel Messi sends just a great cross pass to Lautaro Martinez with the header. That was the game winner. Argentina downs England 2-1. So on Sunday, it'll be Spain taking on Argentina for the World Cup final. From MetLife Stadium in New Jersey. And guys, you may want to dig in your pockets just a bit. So currently, if you want like the upper row at MetLife Stadium, mm-hmm. and I mean it's high. I mean, for football, that's where the press box is. It's a bit high up. Let's see. Average price we're looking at, $9,700.
1: Damn.
24: Just wow. To get in. And if you want prime seats in the lower bowl, let's see, we got a couple tickets, $43,000, $37,000. Let's see if it's a who's who. You may be high-end superstar.
3: So we're talking New York Knicks, Madison Square Garden
24: exactly,
3: kind of stuff here.
24: Exactly. Yeah. Maybe the whole Knicks team won't be there. But $43,000 for a seat? Okay. We have women's soccer tonight. A first for the New York City area, women's soccer, first time coming to Citi Field, and that's where the Washington Spirit will take on Gotham FC. They could take over first place, Washington could, and that will start at 8 o'clock. Steve Dresner, WTOP Sports.
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1: 5:58. Let's head back to the traffic center and Dave.
0: The top traffic incidents we're tracking: Maryland Beltway, out of loop between 202 and 50, new crash. Virginia, 66, westbound after 29 Centerville, old crash involving trucks on the right and the oversized load near business 234 Sudley Road, still blocking the right travel lane. Downtown Constitution Avenue off limits near the Ellipse for Secret Service. 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Dave Till. Next traffic report in 10 minutes.
3: Steve Rudin with your forecast.
4: Hazy sunshine and a heat advisory until 8 o'clock this evening. Temperatures will fall through the 90s before settling to the mid-70s to lower 80s by early tomorrow morning. Tomorrow, a mix of sun and clouds, a little bit of smokiness in the air. Temperatures 97 to 100 degrees. I'm 7 News meteorologist Steve Rudin in the First Alert Weather Center.
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1: Good evening, I'm Ann Kramer.
3: And I'm Sean Anderson. Coming up,
1: another sweltering day for this afternoon. Temperatures got close to 100 degrees. We also have a code orange air quality alert for tomorrow.
13: Two crashes, six deaths, one message.
16: They are avoidable.
13: I'm Mike Marilla.
3: It appears Maryland prisons are getting more dangerous, in part due to staffing shortages across the state.
18: Tax-free week in Maryland is announced just in time for back to school. I'm Alan Etter.
19: More than street takeovers, Montgomery County residents ask for more traffic enforcement. I'm Kate Ryan.
1: Maryland has new measles cases.
3: It's 6 o'clock.
20: From ABC News, I'm Michelle Franzen. President Trump met with top officials in the Situation Room last night to discuss options for expanding military action against Iran. It included possible targets that could be hit in the coming days, that according to multiple sources. Today, the U.S. military carried out daytime airstrikes against Iranian defense systems, and Iran fired at U.S. assets in the region. ABC's Lama Hassan says the U.S. naval blockade in the Strait of Hormuz also back in place.
26: In response to this blockade, the IRGC has threatened to stop all energy exports from the Middle East. They said that the export of oil and gas from the region will either be for everyone or for no one. Now, as for the Strait of Hormuz, we know that both the U.S. and Iran are struggling to control the strait, but the Iranian regime is adamant that they are the guardians of the strait and even go on to say that it will remain closed until the U.S. stops its bombing campaign.
20: In San Francisco, Coast Guard search and rescue teams have not found three missing people who were on board a boat that began taking on water near Alcatraz yesterday. One person died after being found. Officials say at sunset, the mission will shift to recovery. Coast Guard Captain Jared Tosco.
27: Our crews have now been out there for 23 hours straight. They've cumulatively covered 950 square nautical miles. In addition, they've searched over 1,700 miles of track line, utilizing 11 surface assets and four aircraft.
20: In Texas, water rescues increasing due to life-threatening flash flooding.
28: A rare high-risk alert in effect as some areas could see an additional 10 to 15 inches of rain in the coming days, increasing the risk of life-threatening flash floods. Parts of Texas Hill Country seeing more than a foot of rain in the last 24 hours. Governor Greg Abbott issuing disaster declaration in 59 counties.
20: ABC's Faith Abube. Argentina beat England today in the World Cup semifinal. They'll take on Spain this Sunday in the final. 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
3: 6:02 on WTOP, Wednesday, July 15th, 2026. Still have sunny skies. We're still at 97 in D.C. Good evening. I'm Sean Anderson.
1: And I'm Ann Kramer. Our top story this evening is the weather. We are once again in the grip of this extremely hot, humid weather. Another heat wave here. Good news is the stretch of heat isn't expected to be as bad as it was around the 4th of July.
2: Heat advisories in effect for your Wednesday with temperatures topping out in the lower 100s with feels like temperatures, the heat index anywhere from 102 to as hot as 105 degrees. So remember those heat safety tips. 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Make sure everybody has access to adequate cooling. The heat advisory is in effect for the rest of the daylight hours. After about 8 p.m., it will expire, but temperatures stay very warm overnight with overnight temperatures only around 80 degrees.
1: 7 News First Alert meteorologist Mark Pena.
3: Well, everyone is urged to watch out for signs of heat exhaustion, including dizziness, nausea, headaches, heavy sweating, rapid heartbeat.
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1: 6:03, two deadly crashes in just a few days in Prince George's County. That's where the county leaders say they've now recorded 23 traffic deaths so far this year. WTOP's Mike Murillo has our story.
5: The crashes happened only days apart. Three people were killed Tuesday night in a three-vehicle crash involving a motorcycle on New Hampshire Avenue in Adelphi. Days earlier, three people died in a crash involving a motorcycle and a Tesla at Route 301 and Governor's Park Lane in Upper Marlboro. Prince George's County Executive Aisha Braveboy.
8: These tragedies remind us that every loss of life on our roads is a loss to the entire community.
5: The county says it's working on their Road to Zero action plan focused on safer roads, enforcement, education, and technology. County Police Chief George Nader says preventing deadly crashes will take more than government action.
9: It's all of us working together with our communities to change people's driving habits.
5: Maryland State Police Colonel Michael Jackson says many crashes can be prevented.
10: And the reason is simple. They are avoidable.
5: That's why they're urging drivers to put the phone down, slow down, and buckle up. In Upper Marlboro, Mike Murillo, WTOP News.
3: 604, an inmate's death at a Western Maryland prison has sparked an investigation into possible criminal misconduct by staff. The case centers on 32-year-old Colin Wolf, who was found dead in his cell at Roxbury Correctional Institution in Hagerstown. Investigators believe Wolf may have been dead for days before he was discovered. His death marks the ninth homicide in Maryland prisons this year and the second at Roxbury in just a matter of weeks.
15: These are facilities that already do have trouble staffing the shifts. We've got indications that they draft people to work overtime. People are working very long shifts. And even then, they're sort of collapsing some of the posts and saying, you know, we just can't fill these. So some officers might be responsible for overseeing large numbers of inmates. And

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2: We know that times are tough right now. 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
3: 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In Greenbelt, Alan Etter, WTOP News.
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1: Traffic and weather here on WTOP. We go to Dave Dildine in the traffic center.
12: Well, we go to the Beltway in Prince George's County where it's a slow go on the outer loop from Arena Drive. It's Medical Center Drive these days. Up past 202 and toward the crash. It's between Landover Road and Route 50. And you're getting by under police direction. Not sure what side it's on. It could be left, could be right. On 50 from the Beltway to the Bay Bridge, though, it is clear sailing. It is volume delays on the inner loop near Chevy Chase, Silver Spring, and College Park. 270 is clearing out. Northbound, slow stretches of traffic, but those pockets of congestion are relatively minor now. In Virginia, still very congested on the inner loop in McLean and outer loop in Alexandria. 95 southbound, many slowdowns near Woodbridge, Dale City, and northbound near Triangle with a crash on a shoulder beyond Joplin Road. 66 westbound. Still bogging down in Centerville. The truck crash be on the right shoulder beyond 29. The oversized load near Sudley Road is clear. Downtown, a portion of Constitution Avenue has just reopened near the Ellipse and Washington Monument. Inbound traffic is slow across the Key, Roosevelt Memorial, and 14th Street bridges this afternoon. If you're selling your car, watch out for fake payments, unsafe meetups, endless haggling, or you could just sell to Fitzgerald and know exactly who you're dealing with. 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Dave Dildine, next traffic report in 10 minutes.
5: Let's get a check of our forecast over to 7 News First Alert meteorologist Steve Rudin.
13: Hazy sunshine as we move through the early evening. A heat advisory does continue. We'll see temperatures that will slowly fall through the 90s before settling to the mid to upper 70s to lower 80s by early tomorrow morning. Tomorrow, partly cloudy and hot once again, 95 to 100 degrees. A chance for a stray shower or thunderstorm during the afternoon may produce a brief heavier downpour, but not everyone will see wet weather. Mid-90s to around 100 on Friday, storms for the weekend. I'm 7 News meteorologist Steve Rudin in the First Alert Weather Center.
1: Never really got to 100, but we got close. But our feels-like temperatures all through the day have definitely been more than 100. 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
6: A riverfront office building in the Old Town North part of Alexandria is getting a new owner. The Washington Business Journal says 11 Canal Center Plaza sold for $9 million at auction. No word on the buyer. Another building in the area is going up for auction next month. McDonald's is rolling out something new to go with all the chicken on its menu.

0: menu. Starting next week, you'll be able to dunk your chicken in Caesar sauce. This is only for a limited time. Stocks racked up gains at the closing bell Wednesday. The Dow Jones Industrial Average rose 150 points. The S&P 500 added 27. The NASDAQ climbed 162. Coming up Thursday, we get news on the labor market thanks to an update on jobless claims. John Werdock, WTOP News.
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2: Up ahead here on WTOP, as Washington focuses on high-profile nominees like Todd Blanche, another key confirmation battle is unfolding on Capitol Hill. It involves the head of the CDC. We're talking about it next with the New York Times, 612.
3: Today's Innovation in Government report highlights the government's IT modernization opportunities. Nate Fitzgerald, the head of product management for the Enterprise Security Group at Broadcom, says agencies will have to rethink their approach to cybersecurity for two main reasons.
4: Budget pressure and staff reduction pressure. Primarily, I see this being targeted for FY26. So this is what we're anticipating. I think this means that niche vendors are going to be kind of in the spotlight in a negative way. And I think there's going to be sort of a trend towards buying suites. So vendors that specialize in multiple functional areas, multiple control points offered within a single suite or bundle. And that those are opportunities, I think, that the industry has. And that I think the pressure will be there to kind of get away from niche vendors, because those tend to be the most expensive vendors, even though, yes, they often are the best of breed.
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11: 614, I'm Ann Kramer.
2: I'm Sean Anderson. Thanks for being with us.
11: Maryland health leaders are warning of possible measles exposure after confirming five new cases that were linked to recent travel. The state health department says the patients all traveled together to an area of the country experiencing an active measles outbreak. Anyone who was in the Carroll Hospital Center ER waiting room in Westminster this past Monday may have been exposed. People who were potentially exposed are being urged to monitor for any symptoms, including these cases. Maryland has now confirmed 9 measles cases so far this year.
2: There's been a whole lot of attention today on the confirmation hearings in the Senate for Attorney General nominee Todd Blanche and Director of National Intelligence nominee Jay Clayton. But another key nominee was also on Capitol Hill today.
11: Dr. Erica Schwartz appeared before the Senate Health Committee as lawmakers considered her nomination to lead the CDC on a permanent basis. Apoorva Mandavilli is global health reporter at the New York Times and joined us with more on Dr. Schwartz.
12: I think Dr. Erica Schwartz is extremely qualified. I don't think any of the senators who talked to her today would disagree with that. The real question today was, would she be able to push back against Health Secretary Robert F. Kennedy Jr.'s policies? You know, Dr. Schwartz is a physician. She comes from the military. She has a long time experience with public health. So nobody was going to really question that. But all of the questions were about, would you stand up to him if he tried to push through a policy that was not science-based?
2: And obviously, it's about vaccines, and it's my understanding that she has been a proponent of childhood vaccines, whereas Secretary Kennedy has not.
12: She has been a proponent of childhood vaccines. And, you know, today she supported several other things like vitamin K shots for newborns. She said positive things about the hepatitis B shot for newborns. She supported the flu vaccine and maybe even mandates for the military in some cases. But really where I think she frustrated some of the senators, including Senator Bill Cassidy, who's a Republican and chairman of the committee, is when she said that she could not really foresee the health secretary or President Trump ever asking her to do anything against the interests of the health of the American people. And I think that's where it sort of strained their credulity, because they all pointed out that, in fact, Mr. Kennedy has tried to pass through several policies that many scientists would consider to be harmful to the American public.
11: Right. And Apoorva, that brings me to the next question. The CDC, of course, has had a lot of turmoil since RFK Jr. became the secretary. How much independence, if she's confirmed, can Dr. Schwartz actually expect here? Or is she going to be in the radar, much like the previous, her predecessor?
12: We saw what happened last time when we had a director who did try to stand up to Mr. Kennedy. Susan Wojnarowski, the previous director, was fired over not accepting recommendations from his vaccine advisors without question. In previous hearings, Mr. Kennedy was asked very point blank, would you support her independence? And he didn't really commit to allowing her to make decisions if they disagreed with his views on vaccines. And today, I'm not sure she really reassured the senators that she would be able to stand up for herself if she disagreed with him. The thing that I think was really striking was that she just could not foresee a situation where this would happen at all. And the problem here, though, is that I don't know that the senators would ever find anybody who is more qualified on paper. So it's an impossible situation. Anybody who's going to pass muster with these senators is not going to with the administration and vice versa.
2: How has the CDC handled the recent series of infectious disease outbreaks with all this leadership uncertainty?
12: The agency is struggling. You know, they've lost thousands of people. They have been stripped of so many contractors with expertise. There are many, many small units and larger units at the CDC that are unstaffed. There are staff being asked to fill in for roles that they're not even qualified for. They are facing a lot of things at once. Ebola, we just had hantavirus right before that. Now there is this new foodborne outbreak. So there's a lot of things that the CDC is trying to do at once with many fewer staff than before and a lot of missing expertise.
11: Apoorva Mandavilli is global health reporter at the New York Times.
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13: Maryland Beltway, Prince George's County. Traffic on the outer loop slows at Central Avenue. Out of Landover, delays lead to a point between 202 and 50. Crash response on the right side of the outer. Interloop, some on and off slowing near Chevy Chase, Silver Spring. 270's getting better. 95 southbound, a little bunched up near Columbia and Beltsville, but not too bad. Baltimore-Washington Parkway southbound near 32. Might have one stopped in the roadway, maybe in a lane. It's definitely slow there. In Virginia, outer loop traffic is still very slow. From Van Dorn Street to the Woodrow Wilson Bridge, interloop delays from the Dulles Toll Road up to the American Legion Bridge. 66 westbound, slow but steadier through Centerville, especially west of Route 29, where a truck crash and a disabled oversized load have both been cleared. 95 southbound delays into Woodbridge and near Dale City. Northbound, the incident on the right shoulder beyond Triangle, exit 150. Ashley's Black Friday in July sale is here. Save up to 20%. Ashley pays your sales tax, and they'll deliver it all for free. Happening now, only at Ashley. Dave Dildine, next traffic report in 10 minutes.
11: Let's head over to the 7 News First Alert Weather Center, and meteorologist Mark Pena joins us now live. Mark, we survived today. We're getting more of the same tomorrow, but maybe the air might be a little thicker and full of haze?
14: Yeah, you know, if it's not one thing, it's the other. You know, we had a forecast high today of about 102, and so far the highs I've seen at our official reporting location, which is Reagan National, is 97 degrees. And I'm thinking it's a lot of the wildfire smoke that we're seeing out there acting like a bit of cloud cover out there. And wildfire smoke doesn't really come through our forecast models the way that cloud cover does. So at this point, though, we are splitting hairs. It's still a very hot afternoon that will last through the evening. Temperatures in the upper 90s now, eventually fall to right around 80 degrees overnight under mostly clear skies. But a very similar forecast setting up for tomorrow. Right now, at least, our forecast is calling for a high of around 101. But if the smoke sticks around and is thicker than it is today, we'll see those temperatures mainly in the upper 90s. to near 100 degrees. Again, still a hot afternoon, one that you'll want to make sure that you're remembering those heat safety tips. Take plenty of breaks in the shade, stay plenty hydrated, check on our neighbors, our pets, and of course, wearing light covered boost fitting clothing. Temperatures come down Friday. We're in the mid 90s with still some wildfire smoke around the area, but heading into the weekend, we'll trade the heat for the storm chances. Temperatures come back to seasonal averages. That's about 90 for both Saturday and Sunday, but it will come with the threat of storms, especially on Saturday. Some of those could be on the strong and severe side. So we'll have our eyes on all this over the next several days. For now, just make sure we're staying cool while we have this intense heat, because temperatures right now are still very hot, even though we haven't hit 100 degrees yet. It's 97 in Silver Spring, 95 at Reagan National, and 93 in Springfield.
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11: A Virginia judge has dismissed one of two lawsuits challenging the Commonwealth's proposed reproductive rights constitutional amendment. Now, the amendment would add protections for abortion access, fertility treatments, and contraception to the state constitution if it's approved by voters in November.
19: Essentially, the argument was saying that the process that was used for the constitutional amendment to appear on the ballot wasn't followed because the House of Delegates clerk did not send copies of it to circuit court clerks all across the state. Now, if that sounds familiar, it's because it's a similar argument that was used in the redistricting referendum case that Virginia Supreme Court ultimately weighed in on. But here, lawyers for that clerk said that people get information through the news, arguing that there's information so readily available that requiring that it be sent to the circuit court clerk for distribution is really an antiquated approach.
11: WTOP's Scott Gelman.
2: 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Steve Dresner with us. Steve, you cannot let Lionel Messi hang around.
20: No, you cannot. And Argentina and England tied at one in extra time. And could it be another amazing comeback by Argentina? Here's Telemundo's Anders Cantor.
21: Messi, engancha y va, tiró con la derecha.
20: A I'm sorry. I never get tired of Anders Kanter. What a goal that was. Messi collects the assist on Lautaro Martinez's game-winning goal. Argentina comes from behind to beat England 2-1. Coming up on Sunday will be Spain taking on Argentina in the World Cup final from MetLife Stadium in New Jersey. Hey, by the way, Sean, we talked last time about how much tickets are. This is crazy. Ticket prices have gone up in the last half hour. Remember we said maybe $9,000 or something?
2: Yeah.
20: Average seat, last row or two upstairs, $10,500 average seat. I can't imagine how much it's going to be just get in the place. We do have women's soccer tonight. New York City Field will be the venue, and it will be the Washington Spirit taking on Gotham FC at 8 o'clock. Spirit win the game. They're in first place. Steve Dritzner, WTOP Sports.
11: Thank you, Steve. Up ahead after traffic and weather.
0: Tense moments during two high-profile confirmation hearings for Attorney General and DNI.
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2: 628. Traffic and weather with Dave Dildine in the WTOP Traffic Center.
13: The top traffic incidents we're watching are going to be on the Beltway in Prince George's County. Outer loop between 202 and 50. Crash on the right side. And the Beltway backups in Virginia on the inner loop from the toll road to the Legion Bridge and outer loop from Van Dorn Street to the Wilson Bridge. And the incident buried in that congestion is reported near Telegraph Road in the local lanes. Fire rescue sent might be on a shoulder, though. 95, some southbound slowing in Woodbridge and Dale City. The northbound tie-up after Triangle is out of the way, and the northbound lanes are open. Southbound 395 near 110 in Arlington, the bus crash remains in the right merge lane. And traffic's brought to you by Navy Federal Credit Union. All active duty veterans and their families are eligible to join. Navy Federal says our members are the mission. I'm Dave Dildine. Next traffic report in 10 minutes.
11: Thank you, Dave. The WTOP forecast. Couple more hours of this heat advisory. Hazy and muggy tonight. Overnight lows in the 70s. A very hot day again tomorrow with a partly cloudy sky expected. Isolated afternoon and evening storm chances. We're going to get back up around 100 degrees tomorrow. Right now, we have 92 in Gaithersburg, 96 in Arlington, and Lanham is at 96 degrees.
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11: Good evening, I'm Ann Kramer.
2: And I'm Sean Anderson. Grace Newton is our producer.
11: One of the top stories we're following for you is the latest on the U.S. war against Iran. The last 3 days, it has been the United States launching attacks all over Iran. Today, Iran has been hitting back all over the region. The lack of diplomacy is alarming to global leaders, they say, who are worried that this could explode into an all-out regional war at any moment. Here's WTOP National Security Correspondent J.J. Green.
1: It looks as though this has already happened. Iran's Fars News Agency says the Revolutionary Guard's air defenses have destroyed an American Lucas drone in Bandar Abbas in southern Iran. Sources in Iraq say a powerful explosion has rocked Erbil. Air defenses have shot down two drones targeting the airport and the U.S. consulate building. Fires have broken out at the headquarters of the Kurdish opposition parties in Sulaymaniyah province in northern Iraq, and Al Arabiya television report air defenses have intercepted a second drone in Erbil. There are interceptions taking place all over northern Iraq at this hour. UN Secretary General Antonio Guterres says, and it seems almost desperate, we reiterate our call for the full restoration of international navigation rights and freedoms in the Strait of Hormuz and surrounding areas. That is the key to all of this activity that's taking place between the U.S. and Iran. And at this point, there appears to be no scene in sight at this point that they're going to stop and start talking about it again.
11: That's WTOP National Security Correspondent J.J. Green.
2: To Capitol Hill, two high-profile, high-stakes Senate confirmation hearings today. One for President Trump's choice to become the next Attorney General, Todd Blanche. The other for his nominee to become Director of National Intelligence, Jay Clayton. WTOP's Mitchell Miller, today on the Hill.
3: The ranking Democrat on the Senate Judiciary Committee, Dick Durbin, suggested that Todd Blanche was more concerned about President Trump than the sexual assault victims of Jeffrey Epstein, and he pressed Blanche to meet with them.
4: I have never said I will not meet with survivors.
5: Will you meet with these 10 survivors? I'm asking you on the record.
4: If they have lawyers, as you know, I'm prohibited from meeting directly with them. I have met with counsel for survivors.
3: During the Senate Intelligence Committee confirmation hearing for DNI nominee Jay Clayton, Georgia Senator John Ossoff seemed incredulous that Clayton knew little about the former DNI Tulsi Gabbard getting involved in reviewing 2020 election results in his state.
6: I had not thought about it until you brought it to my attention yesterday.
7: Your answers lack credibility. You're being evasive and you're not being candid or forthright, and everybody across the country is going to watch this and know that.
3: On Capitol Hill, Mitchell Miller, WTOP News.
11: Well, a Senate confirmation also got started on the Hill for another key post. Director of the Centers for Disease Control and Prevention, or CDC, Dr. Erica Schwartz, was a deputy surgeon general during the first Trump administration and had spent most of her career running health services in the military. Now, this is the third try by the Trump administration to confirm a permanent leader of the troubled CDC. David Weldon withdrew right before his confirmation hearing. Susan Menares was fired by HHS Secretary Robert F. Kennedy Jr. a month into the job in a clash that she had over vaccines.
2: President Trump is coming out against yesterday's directive to ICE agents to pause traffic stops after two deadly shootings in a week where the wrong person was targeted. In a social media post, Trump told ICE agents to, quote, go back and do your very important job. The first shooting was in Houston, Texas, the second in Biddeford, Maine. In both cases, agents were not wearing body cameras. News Nation's Marcus Espinosa is covering the protests in Maine.
8: That's a main focus point out of a lot of these protests here, is the fact that no body cameras in this incident, no body cameras in the incident in Houston, both of those resulting in the deaths of individuals. This has also become partisan, as well as there are a lot of politics going on here. Maine's Republican Senator Susan Collins is blaming Democrats for DHS not having the cameras. Meanwhile, Maine in the middle of a heated Senate race ahead of the midterms, and one Democratic hopeful is attempting to link Collins to the shootings and to ICE.
2: Now, White House border czar Tom Homan says that the pause is temporary, not a policy change. He also says if there was wrongdoing, the officers would be held accountable.
11: 6:35, the Fairfax County Police Department's leading the Capital Region, it says, in its use of drones. The Drone is First Responders Program, or DFR, launched earlier this year. Right now, there are 13 drone launch sites in areas with the highest number of calls.
12: It's changing policing in a number of ways. The biggest one is that we're able to get intel to our officers and firefighters on the ground, most of the time before they actually get there. So we're able to provide that critical critical data.
11: That's Lieutenant Brad Werlin. He runs training for the drone programs in Fairfax County and says drones can get to the scene in around 2 minutes. They've also helped firefighters see how bad a fire is before they get there physically and can often find missing people more quickly than police on the ground can search for.
2: France is a step closer to legalizing assisted suicide. The French General Assembly has passed a bill that would allow adults with incurable illnesses to receive medication that would help them die under tight restrictions. The country's Constitutional Council still has to okay the measure before it becomes legal. It marks the end of years-long contentious debate over end-of-life care in heavily Catholic France, which has an increasingly aging population. Neighboring Switzerland allows medically assisted dying while the UK is considering it.
11: Coming up in Money News after traffic and weather.
9: 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I'm John Werdahl.
2: And then,
10: coming up in DC Sports Filtered, the Nationals' one productive all-star last night has them in a trade deadline conundrum. Stick around, I'll explain.
2: 636.
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16: Leading with character, competence, and trust with David Labrick. What does it take to build high-performing organizations in times of change? In this episode of Lessons in Leadership, former Treasury Fiscal Assistant Secretary David Labrick joins WEPA CEO Shane Canfield to discuss the leadership principles that guided nearly four decades of public service. From modernizing critical government systems to fostering trust and accountability across large organizations, Labrick shares lessons on driving transformation, breaking down silos, and creating cultures rooted in character, competence, and integrity.
17: We're accountable for high performance, and we're accountable to each other to make sure that we can deliver on our mission. And that's a positive attribute along the way. And I think when organizations take that seriously, the collaboration, the teamwork, the openness, the feedback, but they also have a culture of accountability that says we do things well. We're going to actually be successful at what we do, and we all have a commitment to doing that. I think you get really a high-performing organization.
11: It is 6:38. And weather on WTOP. We start off with Dave Dildine in the traffic center.
13: Fire rescue units in Alexandria finding their crash on the Beltway on the outer loop at Telegraph Road. Two or three cars going sideways into concrete dividers and guardrails. The fire rescue response blocks the left and right side of the local lanes. And on the outer loop in the locals at Telegraph Road, you get by down the center. But at the moment, actually, traffic is stopped while they sort things out. Ambulances and cruisers on scene. Through lanes are both open, but taking more traffic toward the Wilson Bridge. Inner loop, it's volume delays from the Dulles Toll Road up to and across the American Legion Bridge. 66 westbound, a pocket of congestion in Centerville remains. Likewise, 95 southbound, still slow, leaving Lorton across the Occoquan. Northbound, still kind of sluggish near Quantico, exit 148. In Maryland, on the outer loop of the Beltway between 202 and 50, the damage is on the right shoulder. All lanes are open past that crash. 270 is clearing out, and 50 looks good between Bowie and the Bay Bridge District. Still crowded on 395 near the southwest waterfront both ways. DC 295, work crews might be setting up their work zone between Benning Road at East Capitol Street near River Terrace. Watch for the orange signs to be unfolded on the shoulders, eventually cones dropping in the travel lanes. 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Dave Dildine, next traffic report in 10 minutes.
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18: Hey,
0: Hazy sunshine along with hot temperatures moving through the early evening will fall through the 80s, eventually settling to the mid-70s to lower 80s by early tomorrow morning. Tomorrow there's a chance for a stray shower and thunderstorm, mainly during the afternoon and early evening. Not everyone will see one. However, if you do find yourself under one of these storms, expect some pockets of moderate to heavy rainfall. Highs will be in the upper 90s to around 100 degrees. Mid-90s to around 100 on Friday. Storm chances this weekend. I'm 7 News meteorologist Steve Rudin in the First Alert Weather Center.
11: Checking air temps right now, 93 in Reston, 95 Bethesda, 94 on the National Mall.
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9: More encouraging news about inflation. First, we got news about consumer prices cooling. Now it's wholesale prices. The producer price index fell 0.3% last month. That's the first drop in almost a year, thanks to lower gas prices. It was a winning Wednesday for the major stock averages. The Dow Jones Industrial Average up 150 points. The S&P added 28. The NASDAQ climbed 162 points. BWI Thurgood Marshall Airport is planning to do some repair work on its longest runway, and that runway will close next week. BWI expects the work to last through October. And if you fly on Frontier Airlines, some good news. The discount carrier is bringing Wi-Fi to its planes starting next year. 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
11: Thank you, John. 641. The Nationals had three players in last night's All-Star game. And in today's D.C. Sports Filtered, WTOP's Rob Woodfork tells us the biggest decision facing this team isn't surrounding the biggest name.
10: Here in Washington, we're no strangers to seeing our All-Stars fall silent in the exhibition as C.J. Abrams and James Wood did last night. But the National League bats were the least interesting story out of Philadelphia anyway. The unheralded Foster Griffin tossed two strikeouts and retired the side on just 10 pitches in the fifth inning. This is Griffin, a 30-year-old rookie imported from Japan that nobody in or outside D.C. was talking about in April. Now playing like the ace of the Nats rotation with a 1.25 ERA over his last seven starts with a perfect record to match. So Washington has a first-world problem here. The Nationals are four games out of a wild card spot with pitching needy contenders drooling over a controllable arm making rookie money. Trade him at the deadline and you cash in exactly when the return is highest. Keep him and you're telling the city the rebuild is over along with the days of selling off anyone who gets good. Both are defensible, neither is free. Trade Griffin and they better actually contend without him. Keep him and they actually better contend with him. So this is how we find out how good the Nationals front office really is. Not when the moves are easy, but when both options work. I'm Rob Woodfork, and that's DC Sports Filtered.
2: Coming up on WTOP, busy day on Capitol Hill. Three nominees for cabinet from President Trump testifying in front of lawmakers, including Attorney General nominee Todd Blanche. We'll get details from WTOP Capitol Hill correspondent Mitchell Miller. It's 6:43.
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11: 6:45, I'm Ann Kramer.
2: And I'm Sean Anderson. Thanks for being with us.
11: A trio of closely watched Senate confirmation hearings happened earlier today on Capitol Hill. Attorney General nominee Todd Blanche faced tough questions before the Senate Judiciary Committee. Director of National Intelligence nominee Jay Clayton was pressed by members of the Senate Intelligence Committee on national security and on intelligence issues.
2: And the nominee to lead the CDC also made an appearance. And WTOP Capitol Hill correspondent Mitchell Miller joined us earlier with more on the confirmation hearings.
3: The ranking Democrat on the Senate Judiciary Committee, Dick Durbin, tried to nail down Blanche on getting a commitment to meet with the survivors of Jeffrey Epstein.
25: You're dancing on the head of a pin here.
4: I'm not dancing on any pin at all.
25: Survivors who have the courage to come before this committee, have the courage to tell their terrible stories, how they were exploited. Don't you think it's important that we have a prompt response by our government to these survivors?
4: Absolutely. And my heart breaks for every survivor.
3: Several other lawmakers, both Democrats and Republicans, also questioned Blanche about the $1.8 billion anti-weaponization fund. They wanted Blanche to shut the door on any possibility it might come back. He sought to assure them that it won't come back, but acknowledged there might be an obscure legal avenue where it could return again in court.
11: And Mitch, based on what we all heard today, how does Todd Blanche's path to confirmation actually look here?
3: His nomination still hangs in the balance. Senator Lindsey Graham's death means there are now only 11 Republicans, along with 10 Democrats, on this committee. And Texas Republican Senator John Cornyn was among those who had pointed questions about that anti-weaponization fund. He indicated he is still undecided. He could be a key vote.
2: Let's talk about DNI's nominee. That's Jay Clayton. He was the target of some heated discussion at times about elections and election security. Why are those issues front and center for him?
3: Well, the former DNI, Tulsi Gabbard, went to Fulton County, Georgia at President Trump's request in connection with his claims that the 2020 election was stolen from him. So several Democrats, including Georgia's John Ossoff, asked this question.
7: Who won the 2020 election?
6: You know, I'm not going to do this with you.
7: You do have an obligation to be honest and forthright with the committee.
6: Is anything that I just said not honest or forthright?
7: Yes, you're not being honest or forthright. Isn't it humiliating to be unable to answer this question, to have to indulge the president's delusions?
3: Now, Clayton, when asked the same question by Virginia Senator Mark Warner, said he was not an election denier, but he would only say that Joe Biden was certified as president. And Clayton said he knew little about Tulsi Gabbard's role in reviewing the election operations in Georgia.
11: So, Mitch, let's talk about President Trump's nominee to lead the Centers for Disease Control and Prevention here. Erica Schwartz also appeared before senators. What were the key takeaways from her hearing?
3: Well, she seemed to have a tough time assuring lawmakers that she would stand up for science if Health and Human Services Director Robert F. Kennedy Jr. told her to back policies without scientific support. Interestingly, one of those who had the toughest questions was Louisiana Senator Bill Cassidy. He's the chair of the Health Committee. He's a physician. He himself has been criticized for helping to get Kennedy confirmed despite his skepticism of vaccines, that being Kennedy. Cassidy repeatedly asked her if she would stand up for science, and she said that Kennedy would let her lead the CDC and gave variations of that over again. But the answers didn't seem to satisfy him as well as others on the committee, including Virginia Democrat Tim Kaine. So again, the CDC in a lot of disarray over the last few years. We'll have to see what happens with this latest nomination.
2: WTOP Capitol Hill correspondent Mitchell Miller.
11: To the traffic center we go right now. Let's find out what's happening with Dave.
13: Well, in Virginia, 66 westbound, some congestion in Centerville, 95 southbound, still slow Lorton toward 123, but northbound on 95 between the Quantico exits, it's a crash around mile marker 149, rescue response blocking the left lane, two right lanes getting by northbound, but mining a tractor trailer parked on the right shoulder. On the Beltway, Interloop, still carrying heavy traffic from the toll road to the American Legion Bridge. Two crashes on the Beltway this evening, one in Alexandria on the outer loop. Local lanes near Telegraph Road crashed cars on the left and right side, staying center toward Route 1 and the Wilson Bridge in the locals. Through lanes are open but crowded. And then in Prince George's County, Maryland, on the outer loop, we're still slow from Central Avenue past 202. The remains of a crash along the far right side between Landover Road and U.S. Route 50. 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Dave Dildine, next traffic report in less than 10 minutes.
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0: A heat advisory continues until 8 o'clock this evening. Hazy sunshine with temperatures in the 90s. They'll drop into the mid-70s to lower 80s by early tomorrow morning. Tomorrow we have a mix of sun and clouds, another very hot day, a chance for a few pop-up showers and thunderstorms during the afternoon and early evening. 97 to 100 degrees. That's your forecast high temperature range. Mid-90s to around 100 on Friday, and looking ahead to the weekend, shower and storm chances both Saturday and Sunday. I'm 7 News meteorologist Steve Rudin in the First Alert Weather Center.
11: All right, air temperature still seems to be hanging in much of the region in the low to mid, even some places upper 90s. Leesburg has really had the brunt of this humidity today. The feels like temperature in the last hour has been 112 in Leesburg. We've got 94 degrees in Oxon Hill. 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
2: A new trial date has been set for the man charged with sexually abusing his former stepdaughter for years before she disappeared more than a decade ago. Here's WTOP's Neil Augenstein.
23: Trial was set to begin next week for James Branton. Spotsylvania County prosecutors say he sexually abused Caitlin Akins between 2006 and 2011. When he was indicted earlier this year, prosecutors told the judge that history provided a possible motive for Branton to kill Akins. With a sex abuse trial set to start next week, prosecutors and the defense told the judge they need more time to go through all the evidence. Trial's now set for September. Neil Augenstein, WTOP News.
11: 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A switch when it comes to medical advice if concerns over allergies stopped you from ever getting a pet.
26: If your child has asthma, you've probably heard the warnings. Things like dust, pollen, mold, and pet dander can trigger an asthma attack. So for years, families with asthmatic children have often been advised to avoid getting a cat. But new research suggests that cats may do the opposite. In a study of more than 30,000 children published in Frontiers in Allergies, children with asthma living with cats didn't experience worse asthma symptoms or more asthma attacks than those without a cat. Flare-ups happened in roughly 3% of all kids, whether they had a cat or not. Even the number of cats in the home and their age made no difference. While this brings new hope for pet lovers living with asthma, it only applies to cats. The verdict is still out on how dogs, rabbits, and other furry friends impact childhood asthma. With this Medical Minute, I'm Melissa Adon.
11: WTOP's To Your Health Report is sponsored by Johns Hopkins Medicine, located in Arlington and Ballston Quarter.
2: Sports on WTOP, powered by Maximus, moving people and technology forward. Steve Dresner here with another Argentinian miracle at the World Cup.
9: Oh, Sean, they did it again. They were down 1-0 late in the match, scoring two goals in roughly a span of 6 minutes on the game-winning goal. What a cross pass by Lionel Messi. Lautaro Martinez with the header. That was the winning goal. Argentina with another come-from-behind win, downing England 2-1. Okay, on Sunday now, it will be Spain taking on Argentina in the World Cup final. That'll be held at MetLife Stadium in New Jersey. Let's not forget this little caveat. Saturday's consolation game in Miami will feature England versus France. So I go to the audience and the polls. Rate this best game so far in the entire World Cup. Quality of goals, everything. You
2: sure
9: think this was the best match?
2: I would say pretty close, yeah. I would go with that, yes.
9: I would think number one or number two. Am I off on that?
11: No, I don't think so. No, I think it would look every time I looked up.
9: I mean that the cross pass by Messi, just unbelievable.
2: Yeah, that was stunning.
9: We're gonna have some Sunday to remember. Quickly, women's soccer we have tonight from Citi Field. Yes, Citi Field in New York. First women's soccer game in New York City will feature the Washington Spirit taking on Gotham FC. That will start at 8 o'clock. Steve Dresner, WTOP Sports.
11: Thank you, Steve. 6:57.
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2: Where we have Dave Dildine in the traffic center.
13: The top traffic incidents that we're tracking are going to be crashes. In Virginia, 95 northbound after Quantico exit 148. It's on the left shoulder now on the outer loop of the Beltway and the local lanes near Telegraph Road. It's on the right side, and you're getting by to the left now. Through lanes are packed, and the remains of a crash on the outer loop after 202 Landover Road on the right. WTOP Traffic Center presented by Window Nation. 50% off all windows at windownation.com. Dave Dildine, next traffic report with Rich Hunter in 10 minutes.
11: Let's get our forecast over to 7 News First Alert meteorologist Steve Rudin.
0: Hazy sunshine and a heat advisory until 8 o'clock this evening. Temperatures will fall through the 90s before settling to the mid-70s to lower 80s by early tomorrow morning. Tomorrow, a mix of sun and clouds, a little bit of smokiness in the air. Temperatures 97 to 100 degrees. I'm 7 News meteorologist Steve Rudin in the First Alert Weather Center.
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2: Good evening. I'm Sean Anderson.
11: I'm Ann Kramer. Coming up,
2: it's not as bad as our previous heat wave, but we are dealing with some really uncomfortable weather again.
11: No relief tonight. We have a code orange quality air alert for tomorrow.
2: Warm temperatures could be putting historical documents in danger in a new exhibit beneath the Lincoln Memorial.
1: Six deaths in days is sparking a new road safety push in Prince George's County.
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1: I'm Mike Marilla.
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5: From ABC News, I'm Mike Dubusky. Yet another wave of American strikes launched on Iran today, with sources now telling ABC News President Trump held a meeting in the Situation Room yesterday to discuss further action against the country. ABC News senior Pentagon reporter Louis Martinez.
19: And there is a message here. The message is that the United States is going to continue to strike at these targets that have focused on attacking commercial ships that are transiting in and out of the Strait of Hormuz. And the message here is that the United States wants to see that end. They want to see a total end to those kinds of attacks on commercial shipping.
5: Iran's Revolutionary Guard Corps is now hinting at its own retaliation, saying it'll be hitting U.S. offensive infrastructure in the region. President Trump himself was at the U.S. Army War College in Carlisle, Pennsylvania today, talking about nearly $10 billion worth of new defense-related investments, including warships, submarines, and weaponry.
20: Pennsylvania will play a key role in building the arsenal of freedom to defend our nation in the modern world.
5: The president is scheduled to give a primetime address tomorrow, where he's expected to discuss new information he's received about the 2020 election. Democrats are raising alarm about the address, with concerns the White House might be introducing election subversion tactics ahead of the midterms. The fate of Todd Blanche to become the attorney general was under scrutiny today, with Blanche asked about the anti-weaponization fund Congress had all but shut down earlier this year.
21: The settlement fund's just not moving forward. There's no modification. It's just, it never started. No money went from the Treasury to any other account. There's no commissioners. It's not moving forward.
5: In Texas today,
25: we are dealing with and responding to a flood that is likely going to break records in Texas history.
5: Governor Greg Abbott speaking amid a significant flash flooding threat in Hill Country. And it'll be Spain versus Argentina at the World Cup final this Sunday. You're listening to ABC.
2: It's 7:02 on Wednesday, July 15th, 92 degrees, warm and muggy tonight. Lows in the upper 70s, tomorrow hot again. Good evening, I'm Nick Iannelli. It was another really hot day with temperatures around 100 degrees, and more of the same is expected tomorrow. As 7 News First Alert meteorologist Steve Rudin tells us, tonight won't offer much relief either.
0: Temperatures are likely not to fall below 80 degrees for the district, Arlington and Alexandria, and those heat index values up until midnight, the heat index values may very well still be in the upper 80s to lower 90s.
2: And then moving into tomorrow, is it going to be a similar day to what we saw today?
0: It is going to be similar. However, as of right now, we don't have any heat advisories. The National Weather Service is holding off on that for right now, but I do suspect that we will see some posted for parts of the area come tomorrow afternoon. The only caveat in this is that we could be looking at added smoke from those wildfires in Ontario. That may keep our temperatures down a couple of degrees, and that may limit just how much the area is under the heat advisory.
2: So we went through that period of time where it was just day after day, really, really hot weather, that heat dome. This is not going to be like that, though, right?
0: Absolutely not. Totally different. This is not going to last very long. In fact, it's going to be over with as we move into the upcoming weekend. And this weekend, temperatures are going to moderate quite a bit. But moving into Saturday afternoon, Saturday evening, a good chance for some strong to severe thunderstorms that could bring some localized flooding.
2: That's 7 News First Alert meteorologist Steve Rudin. Six people have died in two motorcycle crashes in Prince George's County in just the past few days. County and state leaders say the tragedies underscore the consequences of dangerous driving. WTOP's Mike Marillo.
27: The crashes happened days apart in Adelphi and along Route 301, leaving six people dead. As investigators work to determine exactly what happened, County Executive Aisha Braveboy says one thing is clear.
4: One crash is too many. One loss of life is too many.
27: She says the county's developing a Road to Zero action plan, which will focus on everything from roadway design to enforcement to education and technology. Prince George's County Police Chief George Nader says behind all of it is a desire to spare families from devastating news.
28: One of the worst things that officers have to do, whether it be a homicide or a fatal crash, is go to someone's home in the middle of the night and tell them that they will never see their young one again.
27: The plan's expected to be released later this fall as the county reminds you to slow down, put your phone down, and always buckle up when in the car. In Upper Marlboro, Mike Marillo, WTOP News.
2: A new exhibit under the Lincoln Memorial is dealing with some technical problems that could put historical documents at risk.
3: The exhibit, which opened last month as part of America's 250th birthday, features rare copies of the Emancipation Proclamation and the 13th Amendment signed by Abraham Lincoln. But National Park Service employees say temperatures inside the display case have climbed above recommended preservation levels. Emma Huber, reporter at CityCast DC, broke the story. She tells WTOP.
6: I talked to three Park Service officials familiar and reviewed some internal communications and found that it repeatedly overnight was reaching above 80 degrees, which is well above the ideal temperature for documents like these. For reference, the National Archives keeps its documents, its most rare documents, at 67 degrees. And I talked to some preservationists that said really 75 is about as high as you want really valuable documents like these getting. There's a lot of risks. You could face molds depending on what the humidity levels are like. We know when it gets hotter, humidity is more likely to be an issue. The paper could yellow, become embrittled. The hotter it gets, the more likely pests are to be attracted to the area and potentially even eat away at

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2: That's Emma Huber, reporter at CityCast, D.C.
3: Maryland state health leaders are warning of possible measles exposure after confirming five new cases linked to recent travel. The Maryland Department of Health says the patients were all together traveling to an area of the country experiencing an active measles outbreak. Anyone who was in the Carroll Hospital Center Emergency Department waiting room in Westminster this past Monday might have been exposed. People who were potentially exposed are being urged to watch for symptoms, including these cases. Maryland has now confirmed nine measles cases this year.
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5: Michael and Son.
2: It's 7:08. We've got WTOP traffic and weather over to the traffic center and Rich Hunter.
6: All right, a lot of delays left over on the area highways. Only one of major concern with a crash involved is the one on the outer loop of the Beltway. In the local lanes at Telegraph Road, there's still activity on both shoulders, still some response on scene. And as a result, you're squeezing by more or less single file to the actually, you're now getting by two lanes to the left there. But again, just be careful. Still leftover delays beginning right around, closer to Eisenhower Avenue, headed toward the crash scene and beyond, toward the Woodrow Wilson Bridge. The through lanes picking up a lot of extra volume there as a result. Rest of the Beltway not doing too bad. We still have some interloop delays leaving the toll road headed toward the Legion Bridge. Beyond that, you're in better shape. Remnants of an earlier crash on the outer loop north of 202. That remained along the right side of the roadway, also causing some slowdowns. Virginia 95 southbound, the usual evening delay, Lorton down across the Occoquan. Northbound side of 95 was slow just north of Quantico, the remnants of a crash there, now confined to both shoulders. So the three through lanes are open, but again, it remains slow there as a result. 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
2: 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First Alert Chief Meteorologist Veronica Johnson.
7: Moving through this heat wave today, heat advisory until 8 p.m. and very likely to have another heat advisory for Thursday with parts of our area Friday under a heat advisory. This will go till 8 p.m. today with hazy skies, 83 to 90 your temperature this evening, and then overnight with muggy conditions, 70 to 78. Now on Thursday, 94 to 100 degrees were forecast, likely to also have more hazy conditions with some of the fires burning up in Canada. That smoke is getting pulled south right down to the mid-Atlantic, and also tracking the possibility of some isolated thunderstorms after 5 p.m. For the D.C. metro area, your highest chance between 6 and 9 p.m. I'm 7 News Chief Meteorologist Veronica Johnson in the First Alert Weather Center.
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8: Some more residential housing could be coming to the area around Suitland Metro Station. The Washington Business Journal reports the planning board for Prince George's County is expected to vote on the three-building project next week. Is Clarendon about to lose its Lululemon store? Arlington Now reports the space is listed as available soon on a retail leasing website. A winning Wednesday for the major stock averages. The Dow Jones Industrial Average gained 150 points. The S&P 500 added 28. The NASDAQ climbed 162 points. And coming up Thursday, where are consumers shopping and how are retailers looking these days? We get the latest on retail sales in the morning. John Wardock, WTOP News.
9: It's not too late. 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
10: ABC News, I'm Michelle Franzen. The renewed fight over the Strait of Hormuz leading to another day of sustained U.S. airstrikes against Iran. Here's ABC's Louis Martinez.
11: The fifth consecutive day of airstrikes, morning airstrikes, airstrikes that took place during daylight hours. Now, that's the first time we've seen anything since the first 40 days of this conflict, which now started about 5 months ago. So intense activity. We are seeing sustained operations. We are seeing now wave after wave. By one count, it's about the third wave of airstrikes that we've seen over the last 24 hours.

0: 4 hours.
1: In San Francisco, the Coast Guard says at sunset tonight it will suspend the search for three people on board a boat that sank in the bay yesterday near Alcatraz. One person died. Severe flooding in Texas following torrential rain this week. Parts of central Texas bracing for more rainfall through Thursday. The producer price index showing wholesale prices for all goods and services fell 0.3 percentage point in June. Better than what analysts expected. 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
6: News happens here.
7: It's 7:13. I'm Nick Iannelli. Thanks for being with us. Air travel was a mess in the D.C. area yesterday, and now we're learning more about exactly what happened. There were big delays at Reagan National Airport after flights were temporarily halted.
8: Yesterday, President Trump at the White House met with the Iraqi Prime Minister. And actually, that is what led to hours of delays at Reagan National Airport. Essentially, the Iraqi Prime Minister came to the White House yesterday to meet with President Trump. It was his first meeting with the president face-to-face in the Oval Office since his election back in May. And he was supposed to head over to the Pentagon at one point to get some sort of briefing there and meet with Secretary of Defense Pete Hegseth. However, there was security concerns just given the ongoing war in Iran. So given that fact, they actually grounded all of the flights yesterday at DCA for several hours between 11 and 3 p.m. It led to hundreds of flights being delayed. Eventually, the Iraqi leader did head over to the Pentagon where he met with Secretary Hegseth. But after that, they lifted the ground stop and people still were experiencing massive delays.
7: That's CBS News White House reporter Olivia Rinaldi. A judge in Virginia has dismissed one of two lawsuits challenging the state's proposed reproductive rights constitutional amendments. The amendment, which will appear on Virginia ballots in November, would add protections for abortion access, fertility treatments, and contraception to the state constitution if it is approved by the voters. WTOP Scott Gelman is following the developments.
9: This was one of two legal challenges that constitutional amendment is facing. And this one was all about process as it relates to this lawsuit that has now been thrown away. Now, this was filed back in March, and the argument was saying that the process that was used for the constitutional amendment to appear on the ballot wasn't followed because the House of Delegates clerk did not send copies of it to circuit court clerks all across the state. Now, if that sounds familiar, it's because it's a similar argument that was used in the redistricting referendum case that Virginia Supreme Court ultimately weighed in on. But here, lawyers for that clerk said that people get information through the news, arguing that there's information so readily available that requiring that it be sent to the circuit court clerk for distribution is really an antiquated approach. And one other really interesting nuance here is that as of July 1st, the General Assembly rolled out a plan and then approved it to repeal that requirement. So now to go through this process, circuit court clerks don't have to be alerted and notified about a constitutional amendment. And so all of that was used here, and ultimately that case is now dismissed. One of the attorneys involved in the case has said that this is expected to be escalated to Virginia Supreme Court, that they are planning an appeal. So again, this is one of two cases that the proposed abortion constitutional amendment is facing. And this one, it seems like, is going to be escalated possibly to Virginia Supreme Court. We'll have to wait and see if that ultimately happens. But there's already an indication that an appeal is planned here.
7: As for the other lawsuit connected to the constitutional amendment,
9: this is another case that talks not necessarily about process, but more so about ballot language, what this constitutional amendment actually says. And so this lawsuit is arguing that the ballot language is misleading and shouldn't be used and shouldn't be put before voters. Now, that lawsuit, independent of the one that was dismissed this week, is still ongoing. But all of this, of course, incredibly relevant because this is one of several constitutional amendments that made their way through Richmond, Governor Abigail Spanberger has indicated support for and are expected to be before voters this November. It's going to be interesting to see how all of these legal challenges play out as to whether we have a circumstance where Virginia voters perhaps again approve a constitutional amendment and then legal battles intervene and that vote is nullified in some way. So something we're going to have to continue to monitor and watch for.
7: That's WTOP's Scott Gelman. The U.S. Mint plans to release a new $1 commemorative coin marking America's 250th birthday. It features President Trump.
0: The president's face is on one side of the coin, surrounded by the word Liberty and 1776-2026. Over the president's left shoulder are the words, In God We Trust. On X, Treasury Secretary Scott Bessent said the coin is intended to honor the enduring legacy of liberty and a lasting symbol of patriotism. The dollar coin is not made of gold, but has a gold finish. Federal law prohibits the depiction of a living president on U.S. currency, but the Treasury Secretary has the ability to authorize the minting and issuance of coins in some circumstances. Ed Donahue, Washington.
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7: 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Over to Rich Hunter in the traffic center.
14: All right, a little bit of good news out there right now. Out of the loop of the Beltway in the local lanes at Telegraph Road, the crash completely wrapped up and cleared, but it remains slow from near Eisenhower Avenue headed toward the Woodrow Wilson Bridge. But at least now all lanes are open, nothing left to look at there. Also in Maryland on the Beltway, on the outer loop between 202 and US 50 John Hanson Highway, the crash there also cleared away and delays are finally easing. New issues on the Beltway in Silver Spring. Inner loop ramp to go north on U.S. 29 Colesville Road. The right side of that ramp is blocked by a disabled vehicle. Maryland State Highways is out with it. Again, just a brief but abrupt slowdown as you make that exit. Just remember to squeeze left to get around that. Now in Virginia, 95 northbound delays finally easing, headed north toward Quantico, where the crash just north of the interchange has been cleared. And then if you're traveling further north on 95, you're in good shape. Southbound 95, Lorton down to 123, leftover delays. Into the district, still heavy across the 14th Street Bridge, headed over towards southwest, but then the pace picks up. Unusual delays setting up northbound on DC 295, leaving Pennsylvania Avenue, headed up toward Benning Road, but nothing reported in the way. They may be setting up the work zone on southbound DC 295, south of Benning Road, where you may be down to a single lane eventually when that's fully in place. 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I'm Rich Hunter. 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
7: 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First Alert Chief Meteorologist Veronica Johnson.
15: It's been hot and humid today with some haze. Tomorrow going to be hot and humid with even more haze and likely to have impacts to some of our air quality. Also, tomorrow, Thursday, we'll be tracking some isolated thunderstorms after 5 p.m., just past midnight. Now, temperatures overnight will drop down to 70 to 78 degrees. We'll have a high temperature range Thursday afternoon, somewhere between 94 and 100 degrees, but it will feel like we're up around 105 degrees yet again. I'm 7 News Chief Meteorologist Veronica Johnson in the First Alert Weather Center.
7: Temperatures in the 90s. It's 92 degrees in Annandale, 90 in Germantown, 91 outside WTOP studios. 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
7: Today's two-year health report is sponsored by Johns Hopkins Medicine Arlington. A new study takes a look at whether a blood test can determine whether a healthy adult is likely to develop Alzheimer's disease.
16: In the study, doctors tested for the presence of a brain protein called p-tau-217, which helps fuel Alzheimer's. Dr. Risa Sperling is with Mass General Brigham Neuroscience Institute.
17: We found that people who have very high levels of this blood test abnormality, p-tau217, were very likely to progress over time. So 38% of them progressed to impairment within 5 years, and actually up to 78% within 10 years.
16: But Sperling says it's too soon for healthy people to get the blood test, which is now used to help diagnose people who are experiencing cognitive problems. I'm Donna Warder.
7: WTOP's To Your Health Report is sponsored by Johns Hopkins Medicine, located in Arlington in Ballston Quarter. Sully Sullenberger, the famous pilot celebrated for the Miracle on the Hudson, has been diagnosed with Alzheimer's.
18: Miracle on the Hudson pilot Captain Sully Sullenberger, the man whose calm demeanor and grace under pressure allowed U.S. Airways Flight 1509 to make a safe water landing in the Hudson River after a bird strike knocked out both engines in 2009, says courage can be contagious. On that cold January day, he believes courage helped all 155 on board get off that plane. Now, Sullenberger will need that same courage for a new personal battle against Alzheimer's. In a social media post, the 75-year-old Air Force veteran, retired pilot, and former U.S. ambassador disclosed he was recently diagnosed in the early stages of the disease, the most common cause of dementia, calling it the unwanted visitor at the door. In his post, Sullenberger wrote of a life of service, saying, "It is my hope by sharing this, other families living in the shadows with this disease feel they too can step forward."
7: That's CBS News correspondent Chris Van Cleve.
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25: We do, and earlier it was the second semifinal from Atlanta. Argentina and England tied at 1 in extra time. And could it be another amazing comeback by Argentina? Here's Telemundo's Anders Cantor.
26: Messi engancha y va, tiró con la derecha.
25: Yes, Messi with the assist to Lautaro Martinez's game-winning goal. What a header it was. Argentina comes from behind to beat England 2-1. So Sunday, it will be Spain taking on Argentina in the World Cup final from MetLife Stadium in New Jersey. There is a consolation game actually on Saturday down in Miami that will feature England taking on France. We have women's soccer coming up in about 35 minutes from Citi Field in New York. It will be the Washington Spirit taking on Gotham FC. If the Spirit pull off the win, they will move into first place. Hockey Caps announced the club's home opener for their regular season will be against the Penguins. That will be a Wednesday, October 7th at 7:30 at Capital One Arena. It will be the second time in the last four seasons that the Caps will host the Penguins in their home opener, and the sixth time overall. Should be a good one. Great to see and hopefully see the grade eight in uniform. Steve Dresner, WTOP Sports.
0: 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What does it take to build high-performing organizations in times of change? In this episode of Lessons in Leadership, former Treasury Fiscal Assistant Secretary David Labrick joins WEPA CEO Shane Canfield to discuss the leadership principles that guided nearly four decades of public service. From modernizing critical government systems to fostering trust and accountability across large organizations, Labrick shares lessons on driving transformation, breaking down silos, and creating cultures rooted in character, competence, and integrity.
1: If you really care about an employee and you really want to see them develop, you have to tell them not only good things, you have to tell them things they have to work on. 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It should be, let me make sure I can really understand why I'm getting feedback and what I can do about that.
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7: WTOP traffic and weather over to Rich Hunter in the traffic center.
14: All right, our top traffic issues right now still have delays on the outer loop leaving Telegraph Road headed toward the Wilson Bridge, but improving. Inner loop was still slow just north of the Dulles Toll Road headed toward the American Legion Bridge before the pace picks up there. And in the district, heavy on both sides of DC 295 northbound from Pennsylvania Avenue up toward Benning Road. Southbound headed toward Benning Road and continuing toward East Capitol Street. But again, waiting on word if those are work zones or something else. 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I'm Rich Hunter. Next update in about 10 minutes.
7: Warm, muggy, uncomfortable tonight. Lows in the upper 70s. Tomorrow, very hot again with highs around 100 degrees.
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7: Good evening, I'm Nick Iannelli. Juan Herrera is our producer. Continuing coverage of the outbreak of the foodborne illness cyclosporiasis. Public health experts say more than 1,600 cases have now been confirmed across more than 30 states. Thousands more suspected nationwide. Michigan has reported the largest number. Investigators are looking at lettuce and salad greens as possible sources.
8: Cyclosporiasis is a parasitic intestinal illness that causes fatigue, fever, and uncomfortable explosive stomach upset. cases of the parasite have been reported from New York to California, but the most cases are in Michigan, where investigators suspect lettuce may be behind the outbreak.
9: I had eaten a salad out at a restaurant.
8: Michigan mom Galen Sekulich first started feeling nausea symptoms on Father's Day.
9: I also had terrible night sweats for like 10 days.
8: While the source of this particular outbreak is still being investigated, experts say washing and cooking your produce can help protect you. As far as the investigation, while the FDA and the CDC are reportedly involved, it is mostly state health departments which have their people on the scene conducting the bulk of the investigating, trying to figure out where this is all coming from.
7: That's ABC News correspondent Sam Champion reporting. President Trump has reversed a temporary suspension of most ICE traffic stops, saying the tactic remains a key part of the administration's immigration enforcement. On social media today, the president called traffic stops one of ICE's most important and effective crime-fighting tools. Comes a day after the administration announced a pause after two deadly shootings involving ICE agents during traffic stops in Texas and Maine.
11: There's a makeshift memorial in Biddeford, Maine, honoring 25-year-old John Sebastian Duran Guerrero, who was fatally shot by ICE while in his car on Monday. DHS says it was conducting an operation, but law enforcement sources say Guerrero was not the intended target of the agency's surveillance. Meanwhile, yesterday in Florida, there was a third deadly incident involving ICE in a week. Officials say a person ran away from immigration authorities and was hit by a tractor trailer. And in Houston, Harris County District Attorney Sean Tehr is investigating the deadly shooting of 52-year-old Lorenzo Salgado Araujo by ICE last week.
7: That's CBS News correspondent Lilia Luciano. Still no end in sight in the war with Iran. The U.S. has reimposed that naval blockade on Iran and launched a new wave of airstrikes after Tehran targeted ships moving through the Strait of Hormuz. The latest fighting comes after an interim agreement had temporarily reduced the fighting. While both sides held talks on Iran's nuclear program, but that is all stalled now.
12: Hours after reinstituting that U.S. naval blockade in the Strait of Hormuz, the president showed his hand a little bit, saying in an interview the U.S. would continue to strike Iran in the coming days. But he hinted U.S. forces may also set their sights beyond the Strait of Hormuz.
13: Next week it gets really bad for them because next week comes the power plants, next week comes the bridges. We're going to knock out all their power plants. We're going to knock out all their bridges unless they get to the table and negotiate.
12: We've heard President Trump make those threats before, but we're still waiting for clarification from the White House on whether it applies to civilian infrastructure in Iran.
7: That's News Nation correspondent Corey Smith.
15: I'm J.J. Green. Iran's Fars news agency says the Revolutionary Guard's air defenses have destroyed an American Lucas drone in Bandar Abbas in southern Iran. Sources in Iraq say a powerful explosion has rocked Erbil. Air defenses have shot down two drones targeting the airport and the U.S. consulate building. U.N. Secretary General Antonio Guterres says, and it seems almost desperate, we reiterate our call for the full restoration of international navigation rights and freedoms in the Strait of Hormuz and surrounding areas. That is the key to all of this activity that's taking place between the U.S. and Iran, and there appears to be no scene in sight at this point that they're going to stop and start talking about it again.
7: That's WTOP National Security Correspondent J.J. Green. Fireworks in Capitol Hill today as senators pressed President Trump's nominee for Attorney General Todd Blanche on several issues at a Senate confirmation hearing. Among them, how Blanche handled the release of files linked to convicted sex offender Jeffrey Epstein. Details from WTOP's Mitchell Miller today on the Hill.
16: Todd Blanche has told members of the Senate Judiciary Committee that he's committed to making sure justice is served when it comes to Jeffrey Epstein and his victims.
17: We will never not do everything we can to prosecute anybody that committed any crimes against any of these women.
16: 10 of the survivors have attended the hearing, and the ranking Democrat on the committee, Dick Durbin, repeatedly sought to get Blanche to confirm he'll meet with them.
27: Will you get it done within the next 30 days that each of these survivors...
17: I will get it done today. My point is there's somebody here who can meet with them today, get their information, and arrange to meet with them.
27: I think you ought to be in the room because you ought to hear this.
16: Another high-profile confirmation hearing is taking place in the Senate Intelligence Committee, where the ranking Democrat, Virginia Senator Mark Warner, asked the nominee for Director of National Intelligence, Jay Clayton, this question.
28: Do you deny that Joe Biden won the 2020 election?
10: Senator, I'm not an election denier. Joe Biden was certified as the president.
16: The previous DNI, Tulsi Gabbard, had been involved in investigating the 2020 election and results in Georgia. On Capitol Hill, Mitchell Miller, WTOP News.
7: It was another really hot day in the D.C. area with temperatures around 100 degrees. WTOP's Jimmy Alexander went out to Banneker Pool in northwest D.C. to see how people are dealing with the weather.
18: My portable fan, I'm going to have a charger with it. It's hot as hell.
19: D.C. resident Lex Hollywood does have a portable fan plugged into her iPhone. She says at home she stays cool by
18: AC and fan,
19: which has turned down to 60 and on high.
20: I'm from Florida originally, so this actually makes me feel like I'm at home.
19: Birthday girl Katie Lawler does have some dealing with heat must-haves.
20: A Diet Coke and a lot of water. Maybe even an electrolyte.
19: How about something stronger?
20: Like an alcoholic beverage?
19: You said that. I didn't say that. You said that.
20: I don't think that's good for the heat. I think you got to stick to water.
19: You know, something fun on your birthday. I'm just going to tell you that right now.
20: I'm getting older. I got to be careful.
19: From Banneker Pool, Jimmy Alexander, WTOP News.
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7: Great quality, great price. 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We have traffic and weather. Rich Hunter's in the traffic center.
14: All right, spoke with the folks over at DDOT. They are working on both sides of DC 295 tonight, southbound as you head south the Benning Road toward River Terrace. The work zone there blocks a single left lane tonight, so you've got two lanes to the right getting by. But on the northbound side, as you head north toward Benning Road, and that's pretty much the same area where they're working on the southbound side, tonight you only have a single right lane getting by northbound on DC 295, and as a result, delays begin before Pennsylvania Avenue headed northbound on DC 295. Now, Beltway just about cleared out, headed toward the Woodrow Wilson Bridge. Clearing on the inner loop, now only slow from Georgetown Pike, headed over toward the Legion Bridge before that picks up. Southbound 95, still heavy, Route 1 to 123. There's also a brief delay northbound, headed north to the Prince William Parkway toward 123, but no issues reported in the roadway so far, as traffic is moving fairly well at this hour. 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It's not too late. 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I'm Rich Hunter. Your next update in about 10 minutes.
7: 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Here's 7 News First Alert Chief Meteorologist Veronica Johnson.
24: After a very hot day, temperatures this evening will be around 83 to 90 degrees. We continue with our heat advisory until 8 p.m. Overnight, hazy and muggy with temperatures 70 to 78 degree temperature range with light winds. And Thursday afternoon, heat advisory likely again as temperatures will be at 94 to 100 degrees. Heat indices up around 105. And also the possibility of some isolated thunderstorms after 5 p.m. and just past midnight. I'm 7 News Chief Meteorologist Veronica Johnson in the First Alert Weather Center.
7: 92 degrees in Columbia, Maryland. 91 in Alexandria. 91 degrees outside WTOP studios. Money news with John Warduck.
28: 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We got more encouraging news about inflation on Wednesday. Wholesale prices, those are the prices in the pipeline before hitting consumers, actually fell 0.3% last month thanks to lower gas prices. The major stock averages notched wins Wednesday. The Dow Jones Industrial Average up 150 points. The S&P 500 added 28, and the NASDAQ was up 162 points. John Werdock, WTOP News.
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7: Defense Secretary Pete Hegseth says U.S. troops will soon undergo annual testosterone testing, marking a major change in military health and readiness policies.
1: Under the new policy, service members aged 30 and older will receive annual testosterone screenings as part of their routine health assessments. And those diagnosed with a testosterone deficiency will have the option to undergo testosterone replacement therapy. Low testosterone levels have long been a concern in the military, though doctors have raised concerns that the online popularity of the therapy could lead to overprescribing. Peter Haralambos, ABC News.
7: Well, Congress has debated this for years. Could it actually happen now, though? The House passed a bill that would end the twice-yearly clock changes and make daylight saving time permanent.
2: The days of springing forward and falling back may be numbered. The House has voted to make daylight saving time permanent. The bill would end the twice-a-year clock change requirement and give way to the later sunsets we see from March to November. The bill has been a priority for President Trump.
3: I assume people would like to have more light later, but some people want to have more light earlier because they don't want to take their kids to school in the dark.
2: Congress made daylight saving time permanent during the 1970s energy crisis, but reversed course after parents revolted over children walking to school in pitch-dark winter mornings. Permanent daylight saving time would mean the sun wouldn't rise until 8:52 a.m. in Seattle in mid-January and 9:04 a.m. in Indianapolis. But this new bill would allow states to opt out and make their own decisions.
7: That's ABC News correspondent Sophie Flay.
4: ABC News, I'm Mike Dubusky. U.S. forces renewed their strikes on Iran today, and now officials in both Bahrain and Kuwait are reporting they're being hit by retaliatory strikes from Iran. ABC News White House correspondent Karen Travers has what President Trump's position is.
5: We heard from the president in an interview that he did with Fox News, a president again putting that threat on the table to go after infrastructure in Iran. The president also had told Fox News that he wants to see Israeli forces get out of southern Lebanon and to see the Syrian government get more involved. He said that if the Israeli troops had left there, it could free up the U.S. and Israel to focus more on the situation right now with Iran.
4: Acting Attorney General Todd Blanche answering questions on Capitol Hill today as lawmakers consider whether to make his position permanent. And nearly 60 counties in Texas are under disaster declarations right now as the state deals with severe rain and flooding. This is ABC News.
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7: It's 7:45. I'm Nick Iannelli. Thanks for listening. It appears that staffing shortages are leading to more danger inside Maryland prisons. There is an investigation underway into possible staff misconduct at a Western Maryland prison after the death of an inmate raised questions about safety and prison oversight. That inmate was found dead inside a cell at Roxbury Correctional Institution in Hagerstown. Prison leaders there have been removed. About 20 corrections officers have been disciplined, and several medical staff members have been barred from working in state facilities during the investigation. Violence inside Maryland prisons has been increasing. State records show 9 inmate homicides have been reported so far this year, with more than 30 killings statewide since 2023. Here's Justin Fenton, investigative reporter for The Banner.
8: In this case, it appears as though the inmate, Colin Wolf, he was dead for days. That's in spite of rules that say that guards are supposed to be doing checks every half hour. Someone had even done checks and written that he was fine. So the state told us that they have launched an investigation into potential criminal misconduct, and a whole slew of staffers are under investigation. We had a leaked document that indicated that when someone was doing rounds, they did ask to see him. They wanted him to sit up, and his cellmate said that he wouldn't assist them in rousing him. And so they entered the cell and realized he was dead. What we've been told, what the family has been told by investigators, is that partial decomposition had been setting in. And that means he was there for quite some time. That's not something that's supposed to happen. What we're being told by union officials and other observers is that there's a real critical staffing shortage that's causing shifts to go out very thin. Work isn't getting performed. They're not getting let out of the cells for recreation or programming. And there's a lot of pent-up frustrations. These are facilities that already do have trouble staffing the shifts. We've got indications that they draft people to work overtime. People are working very long shifts. Some officers might be responsible for overseeing large numbers of inmates. And union officials say that's simply not tenable. That's why we're seeing the increase in assaults among inmates, but also on staff themselves. We did a sample of dozens of other states just to see how we match up. And Maryland's inmate homicide problem is among the very worst in the entire country.
7: That's Justin Fenton, investigative reporter for The Banner. From Silver Spring to Bethesda, dangerous street takeovers are becoming a growing concern in Montgomery County. County leaders are considering new legislation aimed at cracking down on those gatherings where drivers perform stunts, race through intersections, and draw large crowds. Here's WTOP's Kate Ryan.
9: I know the pain of losing someone suddenly and violently on our roadways.
10: Mindy Baden, whose son Brett was hit by a car and killed in Montgomery County 6.5 years ago, supports the bill that would give county police more civil enforcement authority when it comes to street takeovers. John Seng with Safe Roads Maryland also supports the bill and suggested expanding the department.
11: The solution, however, is not fewer officers, but more outstanding officers.
10: Under the proposed legislation, coordinating or promoting takeovers would be prohibited, along with blocking roadways and taking part in high-risk maneuvers. A committee session on the bill is set for October 5th. Kate Ryan, WTOP News.
7: It's 7:48. We've got traffic and weather. Over to the traffic center and Rich Hunter.
14: All right, still seeing some lingering delays, but we'll start off in the district first. The delays have eased on the freeway, both 395 and 695. You're actually in pretty good shape right now. However, if you're traveling on DC 295, northbound as you head north toward Benning Road, you'll eventually get by that work zone. Single file to the right. That seems to be the hang up there. Southbound, they were also working, but they're only blocking a single left lane, so just a brief delay. Cleared out at the Woodrow Wilson Bridge, just about cleared out at the Legion Bridge. No issues on 66 inside or outside the Beltway, 395 north and south in Virginia, also looking good. Still a little bit of a slowdown across the Occoquan, but that's about it. Do see some work trucks setting up on the shoulder just north of the exit for Route 630 Courthouse Road, exit 140. So again, it looks like they're going to be doing the paving again tonight on 95 northbound in Stafford. We will keep you posted there as a result. For victims of drunken drug driving, your grief is unique. 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I'm Rich Hunter, your next update in about 10 minutes.
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24: Heat indices today well over 100 degrees, up to 105 in D.C., and tomorrow is going to feel much the same. Hot, humid, and with more haze from the fires burning up in Canada. Now, this evening, our temperatures will be 83 to 90 degrees with humid conditions, hazy, muggy overnight, 70 to 78 degrees, and then for Thursday afternoon, between 94 and 100 degrees, along with the haze, do expect some isolated thunderstorms after 5 p.m. I'm 7 News Chief Meteorologist Veronica Johnson in the First Alert Weather Center.
7: Temperatures around 90 degrees. 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Former President Joe Biden is going to release a new memoir later this year. The book titled Promise Me America is set to be published in November and will cover major events from his presidency, including the economy, his decision to seek re-election, and ultimately his decision to leave the race. Biden says the book will explain the choices he made and the challenges the country faced during his time in office. Just in time for back-to-school shopping, Maryland families are getting a tax break. The state's annual sales tax holiday is coming back next month. Here's WTOP's Alan Etter.
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7: Sports on WTOP, powered by Maximus, moving people and technology forward. Hey, Steve Drisner. Did you like soccer? Has it been exciting enough for you, Nick? Come on. I've been an American turned into a soccer fan, like so many. I got to tell you, the past couple of days, unbelievable. Yeah. Down 1-0 late in the match. Argentina has scored two goals in roughly a span of 6 minutes. And they came back and tied the match in the 85th minute. And then Messi with an unbelievable cross pass to Lautaro Martinez with the header and the winning goal. Argentina, another come from behind win, beating England 2-1. Coming up on Sunday, Spain taking on Argentina in the World Cup final from the Meadowlands in New Jersey. Yes, we do have a consolation game on Saturday in Miami.
0: and that will feature England versus France. And coming up at 8:45 this evening, Nick will be joined by Yahoo Sports World Cup soccer writer Stephen Goff. He'll join Nick live. And we'll
7: You'll
0: recap.
7: Be here too.
0: I'll try. And we'll have a recap from the past 2 days. Stephen Goff on site in Dallas. Women's soccer, in about the next 10 to 15 minutes, they'll get started from Citi Field in New York. Women's soccer, Washington Spirit, with a win, can take a hold of first place in the women's soccer. They'll be taking on Gotham FC, and that will be an 8 o'clock start. Baseball second half of the season begins on Friday for the Nationals. They'll begin a 6-game road trip out west, take on the Athletics. And then they'll look to end their 3-game losing skid currently. Nats are 4 games out of a wild card position. As far as the Orioles are concerned, they'll also start the second half on the road Friday in Houston, and they'll look to extend their 4-game winning streak. Steve Dresner, WTOP Sports.
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7: WTOP traffic and weather over to Rich Hunter in the traffic center.
14: All right, work zone set up in the district. Those are our top traffic issues right now. DC 295 southbound as you head south the Benning Road toward River Terrace. The work zone in the left lane, you get by 2 lanes to the right. Northbound side near Benning Road, down to a single right lane through the construction, heads up for delays leaving Pennsylvania Avenue as a result. The WTOP Traffic Center is presented by Window Nation. Right now, get 50% off all window styles at windownation.com. I'm Rich Hunter, your next update in about 10 minutes.
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24: Our temperatures today were in the upper 90s for the afternoon, and tomorrow that heat will peak at 100 degrees before they start dropping. So very likely that we're going to have another heat advisory issued on Thursday. This evening, our heat advisory ends at 8 p.m. Temperatures between 83 and 90 degrees. Overnight, 70 to 78 degrees and quite muggy, and then hot, humid, and more haze expected on Thursday, and poor air quality were code orange. That's moderate for this area. And tracking also some isolated thunderstorms after 5 p.m. on Thursday. That'll continue through the afternoon and evening and going into the early night. Probably for D.C. Metro, your highest chance of a few storms will be between 6 and 9 p.m. on Thursday. Isolated variety. Now on Friday, you're partly cloudy. You're hot, 88 to 97 degrees. Saturday, the chance for stronger, maybe even some severe storms during the afternoon. We'll have a high around 90 degrees, upper 80s on Sunday with an isolated thunderstorm. I'm 7 News Chief Meteorologist Veronica Johnson in the First Alert Weather Center.
7: Really hot still. Temperatures in the 90s. It's 93 in Foggy Bottom, 91 at Fort Belvoir, and 91 degrees outside of our studios.
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7: Good evening. I'm Nick Iannelli. It's 8 o'clock.
5: From ABC News. I'm Mike Dubusky. Disaster declarations are in place across Texas as that state once again deals with a round of severe storms. The ground there is already saturated from earlier rainfall, but Governor Greg Abbott says this will be worse.
6: The 4th of July floods last year had rainfall of 20.29 inches. The expected rainfall during this rainstorm is expected to be more than 30 inches.
5: The problem is especially impacting the Hill Country, where a deadly flash flood washed through a girls' summer camp last year. Meanwhile, it's the air across more than a dozen states in the upper Midwest and Northeast that's sparking health concerns. ABC's Matt Rivers says the air quality alerts are caused by the hundreds of wildfires burning in Canada.
8: Those wildfires are creating these hazy, almost apocalyptic-like images across the U.S. from Michigan to upstate New York. Officials are advising everyone to take extra precautions to brace for worsening conditions. It may only get hazier.
5: Three people were killed in Toledo, Ohio today from an apparent carbon